0: while the Cubs and the A's are about to face off in about 10 minutes. Tonight, though, we'll see a low of 63 degrees. It'll be 50s in many suburbs. Tomorrow, partly to mostly sunny with a high of 88 degrees and perhaps a thunderstorm late tomorrow night north and west of Chicago, but it'll be 69 degrees and it's 7 o'clock.
1: From ABC News, I'm Dave Packer. Sources telling ABC News that Israel and Lebanon have reached an agreement on the implementation of a ceasefire. This comes after hours of negotiations in Washington and after President Trump expressed his frustration directly to Israeli Prime Minister Benjamin Netanyahu over their ongoing conflict with the Iran-backed Hezbollah. ABC's Tom Sophie Borridge is in Jerusalem.
2: President Trump effectively confirmed that he did shout and use expletives with Prime Minister Netanyahu on the phone. There are clear disagreements between the Israeli and the U.S. position on some level right now, particularly over Lebanon. But clearly, when it comes to getting rid of Iran's nuclear program, the two sides agree.
1: The House, for the first time, passing an Iran war powers resolution.
3: On this vote, the yeas are 215 and the nays are 208. The concurrent resolution is adopted.
1: Four Republicans siding with Democrats in support of the resolution that calls on President Trump to terminate the use of U.S. armed forces and hostilities against Iran unless there's a declaration of war or an authorization of force. Next up, the Senate, but the resolution is considered largely symbolic in nature. No additional insight from Treasury Secretary Scott Bessent as to why the Trump administration stopped pursuing the nearly $2 billion anti-weaponization fund, telling the Senate Finance Committee.
4: Even with the acting Attorney General Blanche's statements yesterday, this matter is still subject to ongoing litigation, so I'm unable to comment further on it.
1: The fund would have offered compensation to those who claim that they were wronged by the Biden Justice Department. They're still counting the votes in the Los Angeles mayor's race. Steve Hilton, Javier Becerra, and Tom Steyer are leading in the race.
5: President Trump, for his part, he's already taking to social media to congratulate the person he backed in the California gubernatorial race, Steve Hilton.
1: ABC Selena Wang. ADP National Employment Report counting a record 122,000 new jobs created in May. 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
0: The time now is 7:03 on Wednesday, June 3rd, 2026. Good evening. I'm Glenn Marshall, and it's about 78 degrees here in Chicago under partly sunny skies. Tonight, though, we'll get partly cloudy with a low of 63 degrees. It's going to be 50s in the many suburbs. Tomorrow, we'll see partly to mostly sunny skies, breezy and very warm in the afternoon, a high of 88 degrees, but a thunderstorm's expected late north and west of Chicago tomorrow night, and we'll see a low of 69 degrees. Of course, we're going to look at that AccuWeather 5-day forecast at 7:15. Right now, our top local story starts right now. Ahead of a ShotSpotter hearing earlier today, a group of community leaders and advocates rallied outside City Hall to push the city to find a replacement. The story from WBBM's Carolina Garibay.
10: If you cannot replace it, Greenback Shot Spotter.
11: It's been 2 years since the city's contract with gun detection system ShotSpotter expired after Mayor Brandon Johnson decided not to renew it. St. Sabina's Father Michael Flager says since then, advocates and survivors have been waiting for the city to find a replacement.
12: 2 years ago, we were told by the city when they were removing ShotSpotter that they were going to find a better system to put in place. 2 years later, nothing has happened. And nothing is on the horizon.
11: Pam Bosley is the co-founder and executive director of support and advocacy group Purpose Over Pain. Her 18-year-old son, Terrell, was shot and killed in April of 2006. Bosley says his case remains unsolved.
10: We're asking for solutions. We're asking for accountability. We're asking for these cases to be solved.
13: Yes.
10: We're asking to prevent gun violence. We're asking for you to respond to our gun violence and to help solve our murder cases.
11: At a separate event, Mayor Johnson told reporters that ShotSpotter was, quote, junk technology, and that the city has been actively working to find a replacement. Carolina Garibay, News Radio 105.9 WBBM.
0: The field of candidates in next year's race for mayor of Chicago just got bigger.
14: I'm Susana Mendoza, and I'm running for mayor of Chicago.
15: State comptroller Susana Mendoza is 54 years old. She's been essentially the state's accountant since 2016, and before that was the first woman to serve as Chicago city clerk. The longtime Democrat is the sister of a Chicago police officer, and she's been critical of aspects of the state's bail reform law, known as the Safety Act.
14: Communities don't feel safe. Small businesses are fighting to survive.
15: Mendoza ran for mayor in 2019, but did not advance to the runoff. She's the best known of the candidates who have formally entered the race. More are expected, including Congressman Mike Quigley, Cook County Treasurer Maria Pappas, and possibly Secretary of State Alexi Janulius. Mayor Brandon Johnson has repeatedly declined to say whether he intends to run again or when he'll make that announcement. Jeff Buckles, News Radio 105.9, WBBM.
0: Chicago Mayor Brandon Johnson confirms that he has had no contact with executives from the Chicago Bears since April, which is at least a month before state lawmakers tried and failed to approve incentives to encourage the team to build a stadium in Arlington Heights. Now, the mayor told Rahimi and Harris on our sister station 104.3 The Score that his administration and the team were working on details, among other things, the team's share of revenue from publicly owned Lakefront Stadium.
16: Up until April, we were working out a term sheet, because that's what you do in negotiations, because it's about the revenue shares. And let's just be honest, look at the NFL stadiums across the league. Publicly owned is the preference.
0: The Bears have repeatedly said their preference would be to build a new stadium in Arlington Heights or in Hammond. The team says it'll announce a decision before the end of the summer. And staffers at Humboldt Park High School say they're prepared to strike in response to a series of controversial cuts.
17: Educators at the Chicago High School for the Arts, or Shy Arts, have voted to authorize a strike in what the Chicago Teachers Union describes as a nearly unanimous vote. It comes after students staged a walkout to voice their frustrations with plans to cut staff, arts programming, and several electives this fall. In a letter to the city's Board of Education, Shy Arts teachers write that they, quote, want to partner in the decision-making for our school and are asking for CPS decision-makers to hear and recognize our seat at the table. The letter adds, please do not allow your CPS staff to throw away this world-class arts high school that is loved by so many CPS students, families, teachers, artists, and the community. Andy Day, News Radio, 105.9 WBBM.
0: And the time now is 7:08. That means traffic and weather together on the 8th. We got a crash on the Kennedy. Here to explain is Abby Ryan.
18: Well, right now, if you're on that Kennedy Expressway, Glen, outbound, heavy from the Jane Byrne Interchange to Armitage, crash blocks the lane. Then it's tight from the junction to Harlem, 20 to Montrose, 36 to the airport, inbound 45, O'Hare to downtown, heavy Harlem to Ohio. So passing the Wintrust Mural at North Avenue, tight. 25 coming in from the Eden Junction, the inbound side of the Edens, heavy past 2E to the Kennedy Junction at 25. The Eisenhower outbound, heavy Independence to before first, 24 to Mannheim, 42 to I-90. If you're on the inbound side, it is heavy St. Charles to Des Plaines, earlier crash cleared, then tight from Cicero to Sacramento, 55. I-90 in, 35 coming in from Mannheim. Again, 42 out to I-90. Stevenson outbound, heavy from Damon to Cicero. 25-minute ride to 294, 34 to 355, inbound 30. Ryan outbound 18, inbound 15. I-57, 17 minutes outbound. It is tight off the Ryan past Halsted. The Bishop Ford outbound heavy, 115 to Bobie and Woods. 23 to 80, 94. DuSable Lakeshore Drive northbound, stop and go Oak Street Curve to Belmont with Cubs traffic. Southbound heavy Oak Street Curve to Chicago Avenue. Tri-State 294 southbound heavy from I-290 or Eisenhower down to Ogden. I-80 past Halsted. 88 east, it's heavy past York to the northbound Tri-State ramp. If you're on Route 53, southbound, slow past Kirchhoff to Algonquin, and I-94 westbound, that is tight in northwest Indiana, past US 20 to US 421 Michigan City. Emergency vehicle still blocking the right lane with a semi on its side. Next report for the Metro Traffic Center, 718 News Radio, 105.9 WBBM.
0: Thanks a lot, Abby. Tonight we'll see a low of 63 degrees. It's going to be in the 50s in many suburbs. Tomorrow we'll see a high of 88 degrees and perhaps a thunderstorm. Storm late tomorrow night north and west of Chicago with a low of 69 degrees. Currently it's 80 degrees. We're looking at 78 at the lakefront and 66 along the lakefront. At 78 is actually at midway. The time now is 7:10.
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0: 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One of the biggest attractions in West Chicago today weighs more than 1 million pounds and stretches longer than a football field.
19: I hear the train a-coming. 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
20: Thousands turned out for a chance to see Big Boy 4014, the world's largest operating steam locomotive as it makes its way across the country for America's 250th anniversary celebration. 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
0: Some predictions of what Chicago will be like in the year 2050 are now on display at the Chicago Cultural Center.
25: The six concepts are finalists chosen from about 200 entries in the Horizon Lines Visions for Chicago 2050 competition put on by World Business Chicago. One of the finalists reimagines the city's legacy corridors as ecological and social landscapes that expand the tree canopy, reducing heat and mitigating flooding. Another envisions creating a food district in the city with interconnected greenhouses and shared food production infrastructure. A third proposes a walkable, circular economy district where reclaimed materials, local makers, and public art come together. Public feedback on the finalists is encouraged through July 24th. A winner will be announced on September 15th. Mai Martinez, News Radio, 105.9 WBBM.
0: Construction officially started today on a new permanent facility for the American Place Casino in Waukegan. Now, the project is expected to cost upwards of $300 million by the time it opens in mid-2028. The new venue's design is inspired by Frank Lloyd Wright and will double the size of the current temporary facility. It will feature roughly 1,300 slot machines, 80 table games, and new restaurant options. Coming up after the break, we're going to look at that AccuWeather 5-day forecast. The time now is 7:13.
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0: 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Here's meteorologist Brian Thompson.
5: Glenn, we do have a few high clouds drifting overhead right now, but again, some patchy clouds here as we head through tonight. A low of 63. It will drop into the 50s in many suburbs. It's still a fairly comfortable night as the humidity remains very low. And even as it really warms up tomorrow, the humidity still won't be that bad. We'll have a partly to mostly sunny sky, a bit of a breeze. Tomorrow's high around 88. Partly to mostly cloudy, warm tomorrow night. There could be a thunderstorm late north and west of Chicago, a low of 69. And some sun will give way to increasing clouds on Friday. There could be a thunderstorm around, especially heading into the afternoon. Warm and more humid Friday, high 84. Mostly cloudy and humid Saturday, as there will be a couple of showers, even a thunderstorm. Saturday's high about 82. And by Sunday, the weather improves a bit. We'll see a little more sunshine and lower humidity. Sunday's high about 78. 76 right now at O'Hare and at Midway. 82 in Joliet. It's 65 at the lakefront, going down to 63 tonight. I'm AccuWeather meteorologist Brian Thompson.
0: Thanks a lot, Brian. And at 7:16, it's time for sports. At 16 and 46 past the hour, we know that the White Sox beat the Twins earlier today. Right now, the Athletics are up against the Cubs 1-0 at the bottom of the first. And here with more on sports is Rick Gregg.
6: At Halas Hall today, the public focus wasn't on the stadium debacle. It was on football, because OTAs are ongoing. Of course, the Bears receivers seem to always have that focus. Cornerback Tyreek Stevenson.
7: They're all rolling. They all are fast, and they all are coming down with, you know, with some of the catches Caleb throwing. You know, even if that's across the middle, they have strong hands. They can run any route on the route tree pretty much, and I think that's just getting us better as a secondary.
6: Having Madden video game cover boy Caleb Williams throwing to him doesn't hurt, does it, Ben Johnson?
27: We're continuing to see his evolution as a quarterback. The accuracy continues to improve, the ball placement, the understanding of the offense, the orchestration of everything from the huddle to the snaps, the shifts, the cadence and all that. It continues to improve. So that's all we really want to see right now. We're not going to judge. I don't know how you can judge top 10, top 5. I think it's so subjective. So he's on the right track, and that's what we're concerned about.
6: So hopes are high with mandatory minicamp coming next week. White Sox hopes are back up after they salvaged Game 3 of their set in Minnesota. 8-0 the final, with Eric Fetty and two relievers putting the shutout together. Scoring 4 in the first inning did not hurt, and neither did Andrew Benintendi's homer late, and neither did Sam Antonacci's 4-for-4 day. Colson Montgomery needs Thursday's off day, though, 0-for-6 with 4 Ks. Sox in Philly on Friday. The Cubs will have one more with the Athletics Thursday night at Wrigley. Women's top seed Aryna Sabalenka is out of the French Open in the quarterfinals. Diana Schneider beat her in 3, 6-love. Game 2 of the Stanley Cup final is Thursday night. Vegas took Game 1 in Carolina. With sports at 16 and 46 past each hour, Rick Gregg, News Radio 105.9 WBBM.
0: 7:18, traffic and weather together on the 8th, and is sponsored by Chicago's North Shore Convention and Visitors Bureau. We got a crash on a Kennedy Steel. Here to explain is Abby Ryan.
18: All right, now, Glenn, if you're on the outbound side of the Kennedy, they have this delay remaining because of the earlier crash. They just cleared it. Heavy from the Jane Byrne interchange to Armitage. It's central to Harlem. After that, give yourself 17 to Montrose, 30 out to the airport. Your express lanes outbound on the Kennedy, 3 minutes faster. Inbound, heavy Harlem 201. Ohio. The inbound side 43 O'Hare into downtown, passing the Wintrust Mural at North Avenue, still a little tight. 24 coming in from the Eden Junction. If you're on the outbound side of the Edens, you're fine. Inbound 22, Lake Hook to the Kennedy Junction, heavy Peterson to the Junction. I-190 looks great. Eisenhower out, 16 to Mannheim, 34 to Y-90. Inbound 50, I-90 back in, 32 coming in from Mannheim. Outbound Stevenson, heavy California to before Cicero, 21 to 294, 29 to 355. Inbound 29, 355 into DuSable Lakeshore Drive. Slow Harlem to Pulaski. Dan Ryan out, in, clear both ways. We'll take it. I-57 outbound 17. Slow from the Ryan past Halstead. Bishop Ward outbound. Heavy from 115 to Bobie and Woods, 22 to 80-94. DuSable Lakeshore Drive southbound. Heavy Oak Street curve to Chicago. Northbound heavy LaSalle to Belmont with Cubs traffic. They play the Athletics at Wrigley. Started a couple of minutes ago at 7:05 tonight. Tri-State southbound, heavy on 294 from I-290 or Eisenhower to Ogden, I-80 past Halstead. Now, if you're on the Reagan, eastbound 88, heavy York to the northbound Tri-State ramp, and I-94 westbound jammed US 20 to US 421, Michigan City. Emergency vehicles blocking the ramp and the right lane. 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
0: Thanks a lot, Abby. We'll see a low of 63 degrees, 50s in many suburbs tonight, but tomorrow a high of 88 is expected with a low of 69 and perhaps a thunderstorm late north and west of Chicago. It's currently 80 degrees at O'Hare. We're looking at 76 right now at Midway and 66 at the lakefront. It's 720. In our top story this hour, crews have officially broken ground on a massive project to revitalize the area around the United Center. We'll have much more on this story coming up at 7:31, but first, here is your Healthy Minute Report.
8: 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I'm Dr. Amer Farouk from Loyola Medicine with Healthy Minute. 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This happens because scar tissue forms under the skin. 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I'm Dr. Amer Farouk for News Radio 105.9 WBBM.
0: And coming up after the break, we'll look at that Bloomberg Business Minute. 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
12: Even as artificial intelligence takes over a lot of entry-level positions at many companies, Bank of America says next week 2,000 full-time recruits right out of college and 2,000 college interns will start at the lender's offices across the country. Wall Street took a real beating today, and oil closed higher on worries about escalating hostilities overnight between the U.S. and Iran and what that could mean for a possible peace deal. At the closing bell, the Dow was down 621 points. That's a decline of nearly 1.25%. The Nasdaq lost 240, a nearly 1% drop. The S&P down 56, and oil back up to $96 a barrel again, as just this week, U.S. crude stockpiles fell by 8 million barrels, a lot bigger decline than expected. And because so many people are taking Ozempic, Zepbound, and other weight loss drugs, the nation's biggest department store chain, Macy's, reported a slump in sales of plus-size clothing last quarter.
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0: If you ever wanted to eat like a baseball player, well, now's your chance. 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
0: At 7:28, traffic and weather together on the 8th. Here's Abby Ryan.
18: Right now, Glenn, Eden's on the inbound side. Lake Hook to the Kennedy Junction. It is a 20-minute ride, heavy from Cicero. Through the Kennedy Junction, outbound 15, Eden-Sperlick's Grade. Kennedy outbound, heavy from the Jane Byrne Interchange to Ohio. Foster to Harlem, 14 to Montrose, 24 to the airport. Inbound 42, O'Hare to downtown, heavy from Harlem to Ohio. 23 of those minutes coming in from the Eden's Junction. The outbound side of the O'Hare Extension westbound I-190 looks great. Outbound Eisenhower slows Austin to before Harlem, 15 to Mannheim, 33 to I-90. Inbound 48, I-90 into downtown 30. Coming in from Mannheim, heavy from Mannheim past Harlem. Stevenson outbound heavy from Pulaski to before Cicero, 20 to 294, 28 to 355. Inbound slow Harlem to Pulaski at 29, 355 to DuSable Lakeshore Drive. Dan Ryan out in 12 minutes each way. I-57 back to normal at 15. Bishop Ford outbound 22, heavy pass 115 to Bobie and Woods through the long-term construction zone. DuSable Lakeshore Drive northbound. Heavy approaching the light at Chicago. Southbound solid Oakwood to 47th. Crash in a lane there. Tri-State southbound heavy Roosevelt to Ogden. I-80 past Halstead. Next report from the Metro Traffic Center at 7:38, News Radio 105.9 WBBM.
0: Thanks a lot, Abby. We're going to see a low of 63, but it could be in the 50s in many suburbs tonight. Tomorrow, a high of 88, and tomorrow night, perhaps a thunderstorm late north and west of Chicago, but a low of 69 is expected. And right now, it is 80 degrees at O'Hare. We're looking at 76 at Midway and 66 at the lakefront at 7:29.
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0: The time now is 7:30 on Wednesday, June 3rd, 2026. Good evening. I'm Glenn Marshall, and these are the top stories on News Radio WBBM. Crews break ground on a new project aimed at renewing the space around the United Center. A car thief abandons a stolen vehicle on the south side after taking a baby who was inside along for the ride.
2: This is Carolina Garibay. Illinois is launching its first mental health center on wheels.
0: Plus, the Pentagon says it's a shot down a wave of Iranian drones targeting U.S. forces in the latest test of the ceasefire. WBBM Sports, the Cubs are hosting the A's, and they're winning right now 2-0 over the Cubs at the bottom of the second. The White Sox beat on the Twins today 8-0. And the Knicks are about to start playing right now against the San Antonio Spurs for the finals. Right now, though, was 80 degrees and it's going to be partly cloudy with a low of 63 tonight with 50s in many suburbs. Tomorrow we'll see a high of 88 and tomorrow night perhaps a thunderstorm late north and west of Chicago with a low of 69 degrees. The time now is 7:31. Leaders gathered on Chicago's west side today to officially break ground on a multi-billion dollar investment. WBBM's Andy Dane reports from the United Center.
3: Shovels are in the ground here outside of the United Center, phase one of what's been dubbed the 1901 Project. Blackhawks chairman and CEO Danny Wirtz.
4: Not just development, it's a place where Chicago comes alive in a whole new way.
3: The first wave of the $7 billion initiative will bring new retail options, a hotel, parking, roadway, bike lane, and sidewalk improvements, as well as a 6,000-seat music hall. Cook County Board President Tony Preckwinkle.
9: It's about investing in people, neighborhoods, and a vision for growth that recognizes that the West Side, is central to the future of Chicago and Cook County.
3: Work is expected to be completed by 2040. On the West Side, Andy Day, News Radio, 105.9 WBBM.
0: A baby has been found unharmed after the car he was riding in was stolen this morning from the Chicago South Side.
16: Chicago police say a 36-year-old man was standing next to his car near 91st and Urban, just east of the Dan Ryan, when someone got in and stole it with a one-year-old baby inside. It was shortly after 2 a.m. in the West Chesterfield neighborhood, and police say they found the car and the little boy a short time later, about 5 miles away near 62nd and Eberhardt. Police say no one was hurt, and the baby was taken to the hospital for observation. No one is in custody. Nancy Hardy, News Radio 105.9 WBBM.
0: State and local elected officials are joining mental health advocates in South Holland, Illinois today to launch the first mental health mobile unit in the state.
20: The all-new mobile clinic on wheels is geared toward preventing mental health issues by operating from 8 to 12 high-impact deployment sites weekly and providing rotating coverage across the broader region. The $1.8 million mobile health clinic will provide same-day access to mental health and substance abuse treatment. Services include 24-hour mobile crisis teams, primary care coordination, maternal health services, and more. Carolina Garibay, News Radio 105.9 WBBM.
0: The House has approved the War Powers Resolution that would halt the U.S. military action against Iran. The Senate has yet to take a final vote to approve or reject its own war powers resolution. It comes amid new strikes between the U.S. and Iran. The Pentagon says it shot down several Iranian drones targeted U.S. forces in Kuwait, but not before Iran hit an airport in that area.
5: President Trump today said Iran was, quote, reciprocating when it struck the airport in Kuwait, a drone attack that left one dead and more than 60 injured. He said the U.S. had hit Iran hard and they were responding. Asked to define a ceasefire given the ongoing back and forth strikes, the president said,
6: you know, I'd say in that part of the world, ceasefire is when you're shooting in a more moderate manner.
5: The president claimed negotiations with Iran are going, quote, very well, and that a deal could be reached this weekend. But at the same time, he also said it may not happen. Karen Travers, ABC News, the White House.
0: Treasury Secretary Scott Bessent is dodging questions about whether President Trump will still be immune from IRS audits. It comes after the administration scrapped plans for the anti-weaponization fund.
7: The fund and immunity were parts of a deal the president reached to drop his lawsuit against the IRS yesterday.
8: We are not moving forward with the fund. Period.
7: But Acting Attorney General Todd Bland seemed to indicate audit immunity is still in effect. During a Senate hearing today,
10: this matter is still subject to ongoing litigation, so I'm unable to comment further on it.
7: Frustrating Democrats like Ron Wyden.
11: Just dodging and bobbing and weaving.
7: If audits and examinations of the president's taxes were thrown out under the settlement, an untold figure could be wiped from his bill to the federal government. Sagar Magani, Washington.
0: And coming up after the break, we're going to take a look at those low gas prices. The time now is 7:35.
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2: 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And we are approaching 7:38. 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Here's Abby Ryan.
3: Well, right now, Glenn, if you're on the Edens, headed on the inbound side, Lake Hook to the Kennedy Junction, still holding at 18 and counting, heavy from Cicero to the Kennedy Junction. Edens Spur looks great. Kennedy outbound, just 12 to get to Montrose, 20 out to the airport. Heavy from Madison to Ohio and Nagel to Harlem. Inbound tight, Harlem to Ohio. If you're on the inbound side, 40 minutes O'Hare into downtown, 22 coming in from the Edens Junction. Eastbound I-190, the O'Hare extension, also tight. That is heavy from Bessie Coleman to the 294 ramps. Eisenhower outbound clear. Inbound 46, I-90 in, heavy past Mannheim to Harlem. A 28-minute ride in from Mannheim. The outbound Stevenson looks good. 25 in, 25 out. I-55, Will County, great north and southbound. Dan Ryan and I-57 back to normal. Bishop Ford out. Bound. Heavy pass 115 to Bobian Woods. Long-term road work in a lane there. It's a 22-minute ride to 8094. DuSable Lakeshore Drive northbound. Heavy approaching the light of Chicago. Southbound. Tight passing 47th. Earlier crash cleared. Tri-State South. Slow 294 from Roosevelt to Ogden. I-80 past Halstead. And if you're on 8094, you are fine. I-80 looks great. I-94 Northwest Indiana. Westbound jam past US 20 to US 421 through Michigan City. Emergency vehicles blocking the right lane. Semi on its side. As a result, the entrance ramp from northbound US 421 also blocked. Traffic is sponsored by Plumbers 911. Leaks, clogs, or burst pipes. Chicagoland depends on Plumbers 911, providing professional, licensed, local 130 plumbers who get the job done right the first time. 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
4: WBBM AccuWeather will have a partly cloudy sky for tonight, a low of 63. It will still drop into the 50s in many suburbs. Now, tomorrow is going to be a breezy, very warm day with a partly to mostly sunny sky, high 88. Warm tomorrow night, partly to mostly cloudy. Might be a thunderstorm late in a few spots north and west of Chicago. Low tomorrow night, 69. Some sun will be followed by increasing clouds on Friday. Breezy, warm, and more humid with a chance for a thunderstorm. High 84. 76 right now at O'Hare and at Midway at 77 in Glen Ellen. 65 at the lakefront, going down to 63 tonight. I'm AccuWeather meteorologist Brian Thompson.
2: Thanks a lot, guys. The time now is 7:40, and one southwest suburb is preparing to celebrate Zip Code Day this weekend.
5: There's a once-in-a-lifetime opportunity to celebrate LaGrange Park zip code, and it's happening Friday when the date, June 5th, 2026, lines up with the village's zip code, 60526. Zip Code Day is a community-wide event that will include activities like a 2.5-mile hike, a garden club gathering, and a LaGrange Park history walking tour. Local businesses will also be hosting Shop Local sweepstakes, and the day will wrap up with a talent show at 5 p.m. Carolina Garibay, News Radio 105.9 WBBM.
2: And thousands of people turned out in West Chicago today to get a look at Big Boy 4014. That's the world's largest operating steam locomotive and is touring the country ahead of America's 250th anniversary celebration. Now, the 600-ton locomotive drew rail fans, history buffs, and families eager to see the massive steam engine up close. Here's what one attendee had to say.
6: I'm impressed by the size of the wheels because, like, I'm like 6 foot and the wheels are like as tall, almost as tall as me.
2: Big Boy first entered service during World War II and is the only operating locomotive of its kind. The train spent the day on display in West Chicago before continuing its cross-country tour. And the time now is 7:41.
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15: According to the United Nations report, the environmental footprint of

0: data centers already rivals some of the world's largest countries. It also predicts that their water and energy use and pollution will double in just 4 years as use of artificial intelligence grows. The report says the electricity use over the course of a year produced about as much carbon dioxide as Argentina did. The study focuses on electricity and didn't examine the massive amount of water used to cool data centers. A series of bizarre sightings of people popping in and out of New York's vast subterranean sewer system in recent days has the whole city wondering what exactly is going on. Videos being shared on social media show at least three instances where groups of people have been spotted entering and exited the sewers in Brooklyn and in Queens. Police say they don't believe there's any threat to the public safety after conducting a thorough sweep. And the time now is approaching 7:46. That means it's time to take a look at sports. And the Knicks are up against the Spurs at the first quarter of the game, 6-2, while the White Sox beat the Twins 8-0. And the A's are up against the Cubs right now at the bottom of the third, 2-1. And here with more on sports is Rick Gregg.
1: Mayor Brandon Johnson went on 104.3 The Score on Wednesday and said two things of note regarding the Bears Stadium situation. One, that while his staff and the team were in negotiations on how to make a new facility in Chicago happen, those discussions stopped in April. And two, remember those two thrilling comeback wins the Bears had against the Packers last season? Johnson left one of them early to try and beat traffic and failed because the entry and exit at Soldier Field is so congested. Slightly more intriguing for the team itself, receiver Roma Dunze admitting at the Hallisall podium that while his once-injured foot has healed, it'll never be 100% again, at least not unless he's holding the Lombardi Trophy.
2: This is my new normal. This is my new normal. And it's not from a standpoint that I'm, like, always in pain, but the way my foot broke, there's a callus in there that, like, creates, you know, a different type of foot structure with those bones and different things. It, you know, shifts things around, so... And I don't think that's anything that's going to prohibit me or keep me from making plays.
1: Odunze did not have surgery on the foot. He missed the final five regular season games last year to heal it, then caught two balls for 44 yards in each of the two playoff games. Of course, one of those catches was Caleb Williams' famous Jumpman pass because it looked like the logo for Michael Jordan's shoe line. Williams recreated that pass for the cover of EA Sports' Madden 27 video game. The White Sox beat the Twins 8-0. Sam Antonacci had four hits. Andrew Benintendi homered. Three pitchers combined for a five-hitter. They're in Philly Friday. The Cubs have one more with the Athletics Thursday night. With sports at 16 and 46 past each hour, Rick Gregg, News Radio 105.9 WBBM.
0: 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Here's Abby Ryan.
3: All right, now, Glenn, the Eaton's on the inbound side. Lake Cook to the Kennedy Junction. Not too bad. You've got about a 17-minute ride, just heavy. Past Cicero to the Kennedy Junction. Outbound is clear at 15. Eden Spur looks good. Kennedy outbound. It is 12 to Montrose, 22 to the airport. Heavy Madison to Ohio and Foster to Harlem. Inbound, heavy from Harlem to Ohio, 37 O'Hare in, 22 coming in from the Eden Junction. I-190 O'Hare Extension eastbound. Heavy from Bessie Coleman to 294. Eisenhower out clear. It's a 43-minute ride. I-90 back in, 15. Make it 25 coming in from Mannheim, heavy 25th past Harlem. Stevenson looks great both ways. So does the Dan Ryan and I-57. Bishop Ford outbound, a 20-minute ride to 8094, heavy before 130th to Bobian Woods through the long-term construction zone. DuSable Lakeshore Drive, heavy approaching the light at Chicago both ways, north and southbound. Tri-State 294 southbound. It's Cermak to Ogden, Dixie Highway past Halstead. Those are the delays. I-80 looks great. So does 8094. I-94 westbound, Northwest Indiana jammed US 20 to US 421 Michigan City. Emergency vehicles block that right lane, semi on its side. The entrance ramp from northbound US 421 blocked too. 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
0: Thanks so much, Abby. We'll see a low of 63 degrees tonight. It's going to be in 50s in many suburbs, but tomorrow a high of 88 is expected, and tomorrow night perhaps a thunderstorm late north and west of Chicago, but a low of 69 degrees is expected. expected. It's currently 80 degrees at O'Hare. We're looking at 76 at Midway and 66 at the lakefront. The time now is 7:50.
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0: Now, you may know him from Office Space and the Brady Bunch, revival movies, and countless other roles. Now, this Rolling Meadows native and ISU grad is back in Chicago, where his iconic career began.
5: It was a studio apartment that we shared. I put a mattress in the closet. It was the last house on Sheridan Road before the cemetery.
3: Gary Cole recalls his first apartment when he starred in his first performance as an actor out of college.
5: I was fortunate enough to do my first show in Chicago. It wasn't even in Chicago. It was in the church basement in Highland Park where Steppenwolf began.
3: Cole says being back on stage after 25 years in Chicago is a reunion of sorts with his old friends and colleagues at Steppenwolf.
5: When I first heard about doing this play here, Amy Morton, who is directing the play, was going to be the director. And to me, that kind of sealed the deal.
3: Cole says Catch as Catch Can is one of the most challenging roles of his career, as he and his two fellow actors on stage play dual roles across age and gender.
5: I chose a hell of a play to come back to.
3: Catch as Catch Can is at Steppenwolf June 4th through July 12th. Lisa Fielding, News Radio 105.9 WBBM.
0: A Mars orbiter has been declared dead after 6 months of radio silence.
6: NASA declared its Mars MAVEN spacecraft dead. MAVEN was launched in 2013 to study the red planet's atmosphere. A year later,
7: congratulations, MAVEN is now in Mars orbit.
8: Fantastic.
6: MAVEN mysteriously fell silent in early December after passing behind Mars. Data indicated it went into a fast spin, which disrupted its orbit and drained the onboard batteries. NASA has confirmed the mission is over. Officials say four other spacecraft around Mars, two U.S. and two European satellites, will pick up the slack. MAVEN is expected to remain in orbit for another 50 to 100 years before crashing into Mars. I'm Ed Donahue.
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11: The White House ramping up its tariff wars again, claiming it's because so many products are made with forced labor. The Trump administration proposing tariffs of at least 10% on imports from the European Union and Canada, and a 12.5% levy on goods from China and Japan. With hostilities flaring up overnight between the U.S. and Iran, which sent drones and missiles to U.S. military sites in Bahrain and Kuwait, Wall Street took a bit of a beating today. The Dow falling 621 points, a nearly 1.25% decline. The NASDAQ almost 1% lower, 240 points. The S&P down 56. Oil was higher at $96 a barrel as U.S. crude supplies fell by 8 million barrels this week. That's a lot more than forecast. And the popular country singer Garth Brooks is considering selling his entire music catalog. And the Wall Street Journal reports the Low Friends in High Places singer is seeking about $2 billion.
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11: 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Getting close to 7:58. That means it's time for traffic and weather together on the 8th. Here's Abby Ryan.
12: Glenn, the inbound side of the Edens Lake Cook to the Kennedy Junction, a 15-minute ride. It is clear both directions. The Edens spur looks great. Kennedy outbound, heavy Randolph to Ohio, Nagel to Harlem, 11 to Montrose, just 19 out to the airport. So there's a couple of heavy spots, but they're not terrible. Inbound, it's heavy from Harlem to Ohio at 35, O'Hare in 22, coming in from the Edens Junction. I-190, your O'Hare extension, eastbound, heavy Bessie Coleman to 294. Eisenhower out, clear. It's heavy on the inbound side, 25th past Harlem, 42 I-90 in 24, coming in from Mannheim. Stevenson looks great, so does a Dan Ryan and I-57. Bishop Ford outbound, heavy 130th to Bobian Woods, 18 to 80-94. DuSable Lakeshore Drive, tight both ways, approaching the light of Chicago. Next report from the Metro Traffic Center, 808 News Radio 105.9 WBBM.
11: Thanks a lot, Abby. It's currently 76 degrees at O'Hare and Midway, 65 at the lakefront, and we're approaching 7:59.
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11: Coming up next, in the next half hour on News Radio WBBM, a man has been charged in connection to the crash that left a toll worker dead and two others injured. Mayor Brandon Johnson is speaking out on what the city is doing to keep the Chicago Bears in Chicago. Plus, the House approves a war powers resolution to halt military action against Iran. In WBBM Sports, the Knicks are playing against the Spurs, and the Knicks are up right now 14-12, while the White Sox beat on the Twins 8-0. The Athletics are losing right now to the Cubs 3-2 at the top of the fourth, and tonight is going to be a low of 63 degrees. We'll see a high of 88 tomorrow. Keep in mind there's a thunderstorm possible late north and west of Chicago tomorrow night with a low

0: of 69 degrees, and it's 8 o'clock.
1: From ABC News, I'm Dave Packer. After several failed attempts, the House voting today to halt the U.S. military action in Iran.
2: 3 months into this war, Congress is sending the president a powerful message. For the first time, the House has voted to block Trump from continuing this war without congressional approval. 4 Republicans joining Democrats to pass this. The move largely symbolic, but it's a striking rebuke of the commander-in-chief.
1: ABC's Mary Bruce. Some January 6 defendants are still eyeing payouts despite the Trump administration scrapping plans for a $1.8 billion compensation fund.
3: One day after acting Attorney General Todd Blanche said he was scrapping plans for a $1.8 billion anti-weaponization fund, President Trump said that he believes people charged in connection with the January 6th Capitol attack should still be reimbursed by the government.
4: The weaponization fund, as far as I'm concerned, was a beautiful thing.
3: One attorney for January 6th defendants told ABC News that he plans to submit claims against the federal government for approximately 400 clients, using a law unrelated to the anti-weaponization fund, with a recent lawsuit he filed requesting $1 million in damages per person. Peter Haralambos, ABC News.
1: Progress in fighting the Ebola outbreak in Central Africa. World Health Organization Director General Tedros Adhanom Ghebreyesus.
5: The outbreak had a big head start, and we're still behind. But under the leadership of the government of DRC, we're catching up.
1: One person is dead in eastern Iowa, where a train hit a semi-truck where the tracks crossed the road. Another person with serious injuries. 17 train cars and 2 engines derailed, blocking the highway. Powashee County Sheriff Matt Mackman.
6: It's going to be closed for quite a while here between Highway 6 and Old 6 Road. So we just ask people to stay away for right now so we can manage the scene.
1: Fresh hope to rescue the 2 remaining gold miners trapped in a flooded cave in Laos. Rescuers indicating they found a newly discovered shaft that could lead them to the miners. You're listening to ABC News.
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1: One New Jersey congressman has missed votes since early March, and House Speaker Mike Johnson says Tom Kane Jr. is dealing with a medical issue. NJ Advance Media political reporter Brent Johnson.
9: Even people, Republicans I speak to that are very close to him, deeply sourced Republicans, they don't know what's going on, and they say that it seems like it's a serious issue. And, you know, there's also questions of privacy here. How much are you willing, or how much do people want to dig into this? But he is an elected official, critics would say, and that, you know, the public deserves to know where he is.
1: Kane won his primary, and in a statement, he said he'd be transparent about his condition when returning to Congress. A new concern for travelers who prefer to cruise.
10: According to Carnival Corporation, criminals tricked an employee into giving up access to the company's IT system, exposing the names, addresses, phone numbers, and other personal data on as many as 6 million customers. Carnival has begun reaching out to those who might have been affected, urging them to closely watch their bank and credit card statements, and offering 2 years of free credit monitoring.
1: ABC's Jim Ryan. Actor Shia LaBeouf has been sentenced to probation after pleading guilty to punching people outside a New Orleans bar during Mardi Gras. An attorney for LaBeouf says the actor will also be required to attend an alcohol treatment program under the sentence. Despite consumer economic concerns, Macy's reports a strong start to the year, with sales up 3% compared to the first quarter of last year. The company raised its outlook for the rest of this year. Dave Packer, ABC News.
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0: And the time now is 8:04. Good evening. I'm Glenn Marshall, and currently we are sitting around 76 degrees under partly sunny skies here in Chicago. We're going to move on to partly cloudy skies with a low of 63 tonight, 50s in many suburbs.

0: Tomorrow, partly to mostly sunny, with breezy and very warm temps. In the afternoon, a high of 88 degrees is expected, but we'll dip down to a low of 69 tomorrow night. And keep in mind that it's going to be partly to mostly cloudy and warm, and perhaps a thunderstorm late north and west of Chicago. We're going to look at that AccuWeather 5-day forecast at 8:15, but right now, our top local story on News Radio WBBM starts now. A Berwyn man has been arrested after he allegedly crashed into three tollway workers on the Tri-State Tollway Saturday, killing one of them. 37-year-old Paul Ong has been charged with one count of aggravated DUI involving death. The crash happened just before 4:30 in the morning when three Illinois tollway workers were making repairs at a pothole on the southbound lanes of I-294. All three workers were taken to a nearby hospital, where one 52-year-old worker, Calvin Holly, later died. Illinois State Police says Holly had been working for Illinois Toll for about 2 years. Ong's detention hearing has been scheduled for tomorrow at the Skokie Courthouse. We're learning new details about Chicago Mayor Brandon Johnson's contacts with executives from the Bears ahead of the stalled efforts in Springfield to encourage the team to stay in Illinois. The details from WBBM political editor Jeff Buckles.
1: Bears fans deserve to be able to enjoy the Bears on the lakefront.
2: And Mayor Johnson told Raheemi and Harris on our sister station 104.3 The Score that the plan he and Bears CEO Kevin Warren rolled out 2 years ago to remake the museum campus around a new domed stadium is still the only real plan on the table.
1: We were working out a term sheet, because that's what you do in negotiations.
2: And even though the mayor said he's been in what he called constant communication with Bears executives, that contact ended more than a month ago.
3: So no contact since April, though?
1: No, not since April.
2: And lawmakers in Springfield say that contact between the Bears and the city played a role in the failure to reach agreement on incentives aimed at what the Bears have claimed is their preferred Illinois site in Arlington Heights. The team still has not commented on the latest developments beyond a short statement saying they'll have an update once they announce their decision between Arlington Park and Hammond. Jeff Buckles, News Radio 105.9 WBBM.
0: And on the other side of the Bears stadium debate, the governor of Indiana is optimistic about getting the team to move to Hammond. WBBM's Mike Krauser has more on that perspective.
4: Governor Mike Braun, speaking to reporters, said the Bears ought to be tired of trying to navigate Illinois politics.
5: I think that's a classic example of when I didn't realize they've been asking to do something for like 5 to 6 years. 3 years is when they turned up the heat, and it was heat asking their governor, their legislature, and of course, the city of Chicago. Crickets, nothing. They came to us 6 months ago, and look at the time they squandered.
4: The mayor of Hammond, Thomas McDermott Jr., says the Bears are sick of the circus. The mayor of Arlington Heights, Jim Tenaglia, says he doesn't think the game is over. And Chicago's mayor, Brandon Johnson, remains intent on a deal for a new stadium on the lakefront. Mike Krauser, News Radio, 105.9 WBBM.
0: 808, traffic and weather together on the 8th. It sounds like we have a reported car fire on the Dan Ryan. Here to explain is Abby Ryan.
6: Yep, it's outbound, slow past 87th. We definitely have a delay. It is tight from 87th to past it. So they are calling right or left shoulder. So give us a call, and you could be our first person to tell us exactly what's going on. WBBM Mercedes-Benz of Hoffman Estates traffic tip line 855-780-ROAD. Give us a call. Tell us what you're seeing on the outbound. Dan Ryan, IDOT, once they get to the scene, we will give you the lowdown for sure. CTA Blue Line trains single tracking at the Clinton area due to police activity. Expect delays. The Eaton's on the inbound side, 15, outbound 15, Eaton Spur, you're okay. Kennedy outbound, Randolph to Ohio, and then Nagel to Harlem. The inbound side, heavy from Harlem past the Wintrust Mural, North Avenue over to Ohio. A 35-minute ride, O'Hare in 22, coming in from the Eaton Junction. I-190 eastbound slows from Bessie Coleman to 294. Eisenhower out clear, inbound a 40-minute ride. Heavy 17th past Harlem, 40 in from I-90, 22, coming in from Mannheim. Stevenson looks great. So does the inbound, Dan Ryan. Again, outbound heavy before 87 to past it with this vehicle fire. It's a car. Give yourself about 17 to get out to the split at I-57 and the Bishop Board. 57's okay. Bishop Board outbound heavy 130th to Bobie and Woods. Long-term construction 18 to 8094. Next report. 818 from the Metro Traffic Center. 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
0: Thanks a lot, Abby. We're going to see a low in the 63 tonight, but tomorrow a high of 88 degrees, and tomorrow night a low of 69 with a possible thunderstorm. It's currently 76 degrees at O'Hare and Midway, 65 at the lakefront, and it's 810.
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0: Time now is 8:11, and it's been nearly 2 years since Chicago's ShotSpotter contract expired, and the city has yet to find a replacement. Well, today, community members rallied outside of City Hall to demand a replacement to the controversial technology.
10: ShotSpotter, the gunshot detection system, was removed from Chicago in September of 2024 after Mayor Brandon Johnson decided not to renew the contract. The city has yet to find a replacement.
11: Over the last 2 years, there's been a number of bodies that have been found. Victims shot who've laid on the street and nobody knows for who long and how long they've been there. And so the painful thing for families is, had somebody gotten there earlier, could that life have been saved?
10: St. Sabina's Father Michael Flager joined other community leaders and advocates ahead of a ShotSpotter hearing. The rally comes about a week after Mayor Johnson referenced a UChicago study that claimed that CPD had actually responded four times faster to the city's most serious 911 calls in some neighborhoods after ending the ShotSpotter contract. At a separate, unrelated event, the mayor told reporters that the city never stopped looking for a replacement.
1: We've gone through a very thorough vetting process, and here's why we were incredibly thorough. Two administrations ago did not go through a comprehensive process as I'm going through. And what did we get? We got junk. It was an ineffective tool.
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0: Federal charges have been filed against a man who had to be restrained after he tried to open the door of a Frontier Airlines plane mid-flight to Chicago. 51-year-old Juan Gabriel Reyes, a Chicago resident, is charged with interfering with the flight crew members and attendants and assault with maritime territorial jurisdiction. He's accused of trying to open the plane's exit doors midair, attempting to break into the pilot's cabin, and attacking an off-duty flight attendant. If convicted, he faces a maximum prison sentence of 21 years for both charges. And teachers at a Humboldt Park High School are joining the fight after students voiced their frustrations with proposed cuts to staffing and programs.
12: Chicago Public School plans for the fall include cuts to arts programming, academic electives, and teaching positions at the Chicago High School for the Arts, also known as Shy Arts. Those plans prompted a student walkout and rally last month, and this week resulted in a nearly unanimous vote by the Chicago Teachers Union to authorize a strike at the school. Staff members have also sent a letter to the Board of Education in which they lay out their ideas for the upcoming school year. Those include 90 minutes of pre-professional arts instruction each day and the preservation of key electives for students. We have a blueprint with real options, the teachers write. We have done the work. Now we're asking you to allow us to be partners in keeping this community whole. Andy Day, News Radio, 105.9 WBBM.
13: Edwin R. Murrow believed credibility begins with truth. Recognized with two regional Murrow Awards, including overall excellence, our commitment to serving Chicago and the region with dependable journalism never stops. 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
0: At 8:15, it's now time for the AccuWeather 5-day forecast, sponsored by Four Seasons Heating, Air Conditioning, Plumbing, Sewer, and Electric. Here's meteorologist Brian Thompson.
17: With patchy clouds tonight, well, below around 63, although many suburbs will still get down into the 50s, but it is going to warm up pretty quickly tomorrow. We'll see temperatures soar into the upper 80s, up to about 88 for a high tomorrow, with a partly to mostly sunny sky and a bit of a breeze. Partly to mostly cloudy and warm tomorrow night. There might be a thunderstorm late north and west of Chicago, a low of 69. Some sun will give way to increasing clouds Friday. Breezy, warm, and more humid, with a thunderstorm around, especially during the afternoon, a high Friday 84. And mostly cloudy and humid for Saturday, with a couple of showers and a thunderstorm, high 82. By Sunday, though, we see improving weather. The humidity should drop a bit, and we'll see more sunshine with a high of 78. I'm AccuWeather meteorologist Brian Thompson.
0: Thanks a lot, Brian. It's currently 76 degrees at O'Hare. We're looking at 76 at Midway and 65 at the lakefront. The time now is 8:16. That means it's time to take a look at sports. And right now in NBA, the Knicks are losing to the Spurs 27-19, while the White Sox beat the Twins 8-0. And the Cubs are up against the A's 4-2 at the bottom of the fourth. And right now, here is Rick Gregg.
18: Your EA Sports Madden 27 video game cover athlete, Jonah Jackson, blocks for him. Bears quarterback Caleb Williams.
19: It's awesome, you know, especially having somebody. Is he the first Bear I've seen? Yeah, in the first Bear, and he's the first teammate I had ever on it, so it's pretty cool.
18: Point of order, Jonah. Caleb actually the second Bear on the cover, if you count lineman Roberto Garza's appearance on a Spanish-language version of the game. That stardom didn't go to Garza's head, and Ben Johnson is confident it won't go to Caleb's.
19: He's wired the right way. He wants to be great, and when that's the case, you can coach him hard. You know, we're showing clips in front of the offensive unit today, and there's some things from yesterday's practice that, in my opinion, he can get better at. And so you coach him just like you coach all the rest of the guys. And he wants that. He wants to be coached the same.
18: Johnson, Jackson speaking during another week of voluntary OTA work in Lake Forest. Mandatory minicamp is next week. Packers edge rusher Micah Parsons says he will not return from knee surgery until mid-October. Think it's a coincidence the Packers host the Bears on October 11th? Quarterback Russell Wilson is retiring after 10 Pro Bowls and a Super Bowl title. He'll sit on the desk at CBS. White Sox infielder Colson Montgomery went 0-for-6 with 4 strikeouts Wednesday afternoon in Minneapolis, but White Sox outfielder Sam Antonacci went 4-for-4, reached base 6 times, led the Sox past the Twins 8-0. Eric Fetty and 2 relievers combined on a 5-hitter. Andrew Benintendi homered. Sox off Thursday in Philadelphia Friday. Cubs hosting the A's once more on Thursday night. With sports at 16 and 46 past each hour, Rick Gregg, News Radio 105.9 WBBM.
0: At 8:18, traffic and weather together on the 8s. We still have a reported car fire on the Dan Ryan. Here to explain is Abby Ryan.
6: Oh, right now on the outbound side of the Ryan, hefty delays. It is solid from 79th just past it to past 87th. This vehicle fire in the left lane. Good news is everybody is out of the car and safe, so that's great. Give yourself about 23 minutes to get out to the I-57 Bishop Ford split. Now, if you're on the inbound side of the Edens, you are fine. Nothing going on the outbound side. Your Eden Spur looks great. O'Hare Extension, I-190, east-west, fine either way. The inbound side of the Kennedy, heavy spots past Lawrence, all the way down to the Wintrust mural at North Avenue and continuing to before Ohio. The airport into downtown, your travel time for the inbound Kennedy. Give yourself about 37 minutes right now. It is 25 coming in from Montrose or the Eden Junction. If you're on the outbound side of the Kennedy, you've got a 19-minute ride back to the airport. So far, the inbound side of the Eisenhower, definitely tight. Slow passing Harlem, but after that, it is tight. And that is right before Western or just past California on over to Racine. Your travel time on the inbound side of the Eisenhower, give yourself at least a 40-minute ride from I-90, 22 coming in from the Eden Junction. Now, if you're on the Dan Ryan outbound, again, the heavy spot from 79th past 87th with this vehicle fire, again, a 23-minute ride to the split. And if you're on the Bishop Ford outbound, you've got a heavy spot passing 130th, stay slow across the Steel Bridge. Northwest Indiana, still this situation in Michigan City past US 20, About halfway before U.S. 421, right lane blocked with an overturned semi at the ramp. Next report from the Metro Traffic Center at 828, News Radio 105.9 WBBM.
0: Thanks a lot, Abby. It's going to be a low of 63 tonight, a high of 88 tomorrow. We could expect a thunderstorm late north and west of Chicago tomorrow night with a low of 69 degrees. Currently 76 degrees at O'Hare and Midway, 65 at the lakefront. It's 820. And our top story this hour, Illinois Comptroller Susana Mendoza officially launched her bid for Chicago mayor again. We'll have much more on this story coming up at 8:31. But first, if you've ever wanted to eat like a baseball player, now here's your chance. Cubs pitcher Shota Imanaga has his own combo meal at Portillo's. The Southpaw's go-to order includes a Maxwell Street Polish topped with mustard and grilled onions, fries, a cold drink, and a slice of chocolate cake. You can order Shota's lineup now through August 31st at a restaurant and online or via Uber Eats. One of Southwest suburbs may be the site of a new restoration project.
20: The Forest Preserves of Cook County wants to buy a 5-acre strip on 167th Street in Orland Hills. A district board committee will consider the plan next week. The land sits right up against Forest Preserve property. The Daily Southtown reports if the Forest Preserve is able to buy the land, it would restore it to its natural habitat. The Southtown reports the Forest Preserves is looking to pay around $600,000 for the land, even though property tax records show its value is estimated at $109,000. Cisco Cotto, News Radio 105.9 WBBM.
0: And there's a happy ending to a rescue mission out of the northwest suburbs. The village of Bartlett says an employee heard little peeps coming from a deep ventilation shaft and saw two baby ducks. Crews quickly arrived on the scene and safely extracted the fluffy duo. Now the village says the story gets even better. Outside the Bartlett Police Department, an anxious mama duck was pacing and waiting for her babies. Officers carried the rescued ducklings outside and reunited them with their feathered family. Beautiful. It's 8:22.
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0: 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Here is Tom Busby.
25: Elon Musk owns SpaceX, the rocket ship, satellite, and AI company looking to raise $75 billion when it goes public this year, making it the biggest initial public stock offering ever. And Musk will control the board and nearly 85% of the company's voting rights. Tensions on the rise after the U.S. and Iran exchanged fire overnight in one of the most serious breaches of the war's two-month-old ceasefire agreement. That sent the Dow tumbling today, down 621 points, the NASDAQ down 240, the S&P down 56, while oil back around $96 a barrel. Bookings at all-inclusive resorts are soaring this summer, even though they cost a lot more. But once they pay up front, many vacationers say they don't want to plan for anything else or see any additional bills. And President Trump says he'll attend Game 3 of the NBA Finals at Madison Square Garden in New York City this coming Monday to see the Knicks. With business at 23 and 53 from the Bloomberg Newsroom, Tom Busby, News Radio 105.9 WBBM.
0: And coming up after the break, we're going to take a look at that reported car fire on the Dan Ryan. The time now is 8:25.
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3: 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Here's Abby Ryan.
4: Right now, Glenn, the outbound side of the Ryan, that earlier vehicle fire moved out of the way and off at 95th Street. So things are looking better as far as the lanes are opened up again, but there's still a delay there. If you're on the outbound side of the Ryan, 75th, on down past 87th, pretty solid still. Give yourself 20 minutes to get out to the I-57 Bishop Ford split. If you're on the inbound side of the Edens, reports of debris blocking the left lane right at Old Orchard, and CTA Blue Line trains are single tracking only at Clinton with police activity, so expect delays there. The outbound side of the Edens is fine. Eden Spur looks great. Kennedy outbound, that is clear. No more problems to report. 15 minutes out to the airport. Inbound 35, O'Hare into downtown. Heavy from Harlem to Ohio. So passing the Wintrust Mural at North Avenue. Tight still. 35 O'Hare and 22 coming in from the Edens Junction. I-190 headed on the eastbound side. Back to normal. Things are fine. If you're on the inbound side of the Eisenhower, we have some delays going on. That's past California before Western. It continues over to Racine. There is some overnight construction in the area. If you're on the inbound side, give yourself about 39 minutes coming in from I-90, 21 coming in from Mannheim. The outbound side of the Stevenson Fine, inbound 2. Next report from the Metro Traffic Center at 8:38. 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
3: Thanks, Abby. We'll have a low of 63 degrees tonight. Tomorrow, a high of 88 and a low of 69 tomorrow night. Perhaps a thunderstorm late north and west of Chicago. Currently 76 degrees at O'Hare and Midway, 65 at the lakefront, and it's 8:29.
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3: And the time now is 8:30 on Wednesday, June 3rd, 2026. And I'm Glenn Marshall. Good evening. These are the top stories on News Radio WBBM. Illinois Comptroller Susana Mendoza is throwing her hat in the ring for successor to Mayor Brandon Johnson.
6: This is Andy Dane on the west side.
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3: Two wolves at a Michigan City, Indiana zoo are dead following an incident that left a staff member hospitalized. Plus, the House votes to rein in President Trump's war powers as GOP support on the war with Iran fades. WBBM Sports, we're looking at the Knicks right now. They are trailing the Spurs 37-32 in the second quarter of the NBA Finals. And the White Sox beat the A's, well, the Twins, I should say, 8-0. While the Cubs are whooping on the A's 4-2 at the bottom of the fifth. AccuWeather's letting us know it's going to be partly cloudy with a low of 63 degrees tonight. 50s in many suburbs. Tomorrow, though, partly to mostly sunny, breezy, and very warm in the afternoon. We'll see a high of 88 degrees. And tomorrow night, partly to mostly cloudy and warm. Perhaps a thunderstorm late north and west of Chicago with a low of 69 degrees. The time now is 8:31. Illinois Comptroller Susana Mendoza is touting her fiscal work and years in public office at the state and city level as reasons why she would make a good mayor. WBBM's Nancy Hardy reports from Little Village where the Democrat launched her campaign.
8: Her campaign follows a year-long listening tour after Mendoza announced she wasn't running for re-election as Illinois comptroller. She stressed fiscal competence in paying down billions in unpaid bills and earning credit upgrades and focused on violent crime in the city.
9: My administration will stand behind the brave men and women of the Chicago Police Department.
8: Among those who crowded here into Los Comales restaurant was Tuan Huynh, who says Mendoza's been a champion for his West Loop coffee shop since they met about 4 years ago.
10: She's a dear friend, beyond a candidate, beyond a comptroller. She's just a wonderful human being, and I'm excited to see her lead the city.
8: Mendoza says small businesses are key to growing Chicago, and she pledges to work in all neighborhoods. She came in fifth in the mayoral primary 7 years ago in a crowded field. In Little Village, Nancy Hardy, News Radio 105.9 WBBM.
3: Ground has officially been broken on a project that leaders say will help transform Chicago's West Side.
7: We are building with this community and not just near it.
6: Elected officials, executives, and mascots from the Chicago Bulls and Blackhawks, even the Bucket Boys on hand here at the United Center to kick off the 1901 Project. Cook County Board President Tony Preckwinkle.
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6: One of the largest ever private investments on Chicago's West Side at $7 billion will also bring affordable housing, retail, and a brand new music hall in construction phases over the next 14 years. Terry Savarese is Executive Vice President and CEO of the United Center.
12: We're excited for what's coming, for Chicago and its visitors, for the 3 million fans and growing who gather here year after year, for our city, our county, and our state. But most importantly, we're excited for our community and the neighbors that call the West Side home.
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3: A 70-year-old man has been sentenced to 12 years in prison for sexually abusing a child in Crystal Lake. The conviction stems from a delayed report of sexual abuse that occurred in McHenry County between 2007 and 2010. Charles Sprague pled guilty to abusing a victim under the age of 13 for years. A judge says he must serve a minimum of 85% of his prison sentence before becoming eligible for release. And two animal handlers at a Washington Park Zoo in Michigan City were injured by wolves this morning. This after the zoo reported the deaths of two animals.
13: The city's Parks and Recreation Department reported the zoo lost two animals overnight. A wolf died of natural causes and a lemur died of lung failure. The attack occurred as two staff members, both women, were tending to the wolf in the exhibit. It was about 8 a.m. One woman suffered injuries all over her body. She was found on the floor, seriously injured. Two wolves were reported to be secured and howling in small cages. A third was not. The second woman suffered a single bite to an arm. She was rescued from the exhibit after firefighters lowered a ladder. There was one wolf in the exhibit that had not been caged. A statement from the city says both women are stable and the matter remains under review. Mike Krauser,

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9: 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The ferociously inventive play must be witnessed to be believed. 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
1: And thanks to our listeners for the following gas prices and more. The Love's Travel Stop on Brisbane and Illinois Route 6 has gas for $3.96 per gallon. And in Pleasant Prairie, the BP on Sheridan and Russell has gas for $3.99 per gallon. If you see a great price, please give us a call at 312-409-GAS. That's 312-409-4277. And we are approaching 8:38, traffic and weather together on the 8th. Here's Abby Ryan.
12: Oh, we have a heavy delay on the inbound side of the Eisenhower at Racine to the Jane Byrne Interchange. Your left lane blocked with overnight construction. And this has delays all the way back just past California to Racine. 36 I-90 in 21 coming in from Mannheim. If you're on the outbound side of the Edens, you're fine inbound. We had reports of debris in the left lane at Old Orchard. CTA Blue Line trains are paused, so they're not running to Forest Park because of police activity at Clinton. Seek an alternate route. The inbound side of the Kennedy, heavy spots Edens Junction to Ohio, passing the Wintrust Mural and North Avenue, a little tight still. 33 O'Hare and 22 coming in from the Edens Junction. Now, if you're on the inbound Eisenhower, a 36-minute ride from I-90, again, heavy past California to Racine with that overnight road work in the left lane. The Stevenson, looking good. Dan Ryan outbound, just slow spots, 71st to 76th. And then you've got delays from 87th to 95th. But the good news is that earlier vehicle fire, gone. It's off at 95th Street. Everything's okay. The outbound Bishop Board, slow just past the Ryan and slow 130th through Bobie and Woods. That's it. If you're on I-94 Northwest Indiana, heavy halfway past US 20 to US 421, right lane still blocked with an overturned semi on the ramp there. Next report, 848 from the Metro Traffic Center, News Radio 105.9 WBBM.
13: WBBM AccuWeather will have a few clouds around for tonight, a low of 63. It will drop into the 50s in many suburbs. Breezy and very warm tomorrow, partly to mostly sunny, a high up to 88, although the humidity still won't be that bad. Partly to mostly cloudy and warm tomorrow night, perhaps a thunderstorm late north and west of Chicago at the low of 69. And some sun will give way to clouds on Friday. It will be a warm and more humid day. The chance for a thunderstorm, especially during the afternoon. Friday's high about 84. I'm AccuWeather meteorologist Brian Thompson.
1: Thanks a lot, guys. It's currently 73 degrees at O'Hare. We're looking at 71 at Midway and 64 at the lakefront. The time now is 8:40. Illinois' first mobile mental health unit has been unveiled in the south suburbs.
14: The all-new mental health mobile unit will provide same-day access to mental health and substance use treatment. It will operate from 8 to 12 high-impact deployment sites weekly and provide rotating coverage across the broader region, with the goal of addressing and preventing health issues with a strong emphasis on mental health. Services include emergency crisis intervention, outpatient clinic primary care screening, and medication management and monitoring, among other services. Carolina Garibay, News Radio 105.9 WBBM.
1: There were some scary moments in the sky after a packed passenger jet came dangerously close to another plane before landing in Florida. We're told the behavior of the other pilot was alarming. ABC's Gio Benitez explains.
15: Authorities say a JetBlue flight from Ecuador was just minutes from landing in Fort Lauderdale on Monday when controllers warned the pilots of a nearby plane. A short time later, those JetBlue pilots receiving an alert on the flight deck, controllers alerting other pilots. Flight Radar 24 data shows the JetBlue flight came within 500 feet vertically and just under 2 miles horizontally to the other plane.
1: The JetBlue plane landed safely in Florida's third busiest airport after required separation was maintained between the two aircraft, according to the FAA. And Shia LaBeouf is closing the book on his Mardi Gras bar fight case by taking a plea deal. The 39-year-old actor appeared in a New Orleans courtroom today and pleaded guilty to a reduced charge tied to a February altercation. Under the agreement, LaBeouf pleaded guilty to disturbing the peace by appearing intoxicated in public. In return, prosecutors dropped the simple battery charges he was originally facing after allegedly striking two men outside of the French Quarter bar. And SWAT teams, the bomb squad, negotiators, the FBI, for 15 hours, they all tried to convince a 41-year-old man, later identified as Anthony Scott Searles Harris, not to harm the people he allegedly had taken hostage in an office above a bank in Bakersfield, California. It ended with a gunfire, the suspect dead, and hostages finally freed. ABC correspondent Melissa Aiden has more on Searles Harris.
16: Authorities say Searles Harris, a registered sex offender, had an extensive criminal history and was dishonorably discharged from the Army for going AWOL. Police now searching for a motive, but saying they are aware of a YouTube video connected to the suspect where he expressed grievances about a prior conviction.
1: 10 people, all identified by the office as Kern County Superintendent of Schools employees, were taken hostage. Patel said Wednesday 5 of those hostages were tied up. Searles Harris claimed to have had a bomb and to have attached explosive devices to several hostages. The time now is 8:43.
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18: Last minute of extra time, tied 1-1. Ghana playing for the entire continent. Had a header arrowing toward the empty Uruguayan net. Luis Suarez, standing on the line, threw his hands up and palmed it away. Red card, penalty. Suarez walked off, then turned to watch from the tunnel. Osamoah Guion stepped up. He hit the crossbar. The ball flew over. Ghana denied. Suarez, on the touchline, was caught on camera celebrating like a man who'd scored the winner. Penalty shootout. Uruguay won. The continent's last representative, gone. Ghana's coach said it felt like death. Suarez called it the hand of God, of the devil. Take your pick. Football at its cruelest.
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1: It's now time for sports and NBA. The Knicks are still trailing the Spurs 55-48 at halftime. The White Sox beat the Twins 8-0. And the Cubs are still over the A's 4-2 at the bottom of the 6th. Here's Rick Gregg.
28: At Halas Hall today, the public focus wasn't on the stadium debacle. It was on football because OTAs are ongoing. Of course, the Bears receivers seem to always have that focus. Cornerback Tyreek Stevenson.
29: They all rolling. They all are fast and they all are coming down with, you know, with some of the catches Caleb throwing, you know, even if that's across the middle, they have strong hands. They can run any route on the route tree pretty much, and I think that's just getting us better as a secondary.
28: Having Madden video game cover boy Caleb Williams throwing to him doesn't hurt, does it, Ben Johnson?
30: We're continuing to see his evolution as a quarterback. The accuracy continues to improve, the ball placement, the understanding of the offense, the orchestration of everything from the huddle to the snaps, the shifts, the cadence and all that. It continues to improve. So that's all we really want to see right now. We're not going to judge. I don't know how you can judge top 10, top 5. I think it's so subjective. So he's on the right track, and that's what we're concerned about.
28: So hopes are high with mandatory minicamp coming next week. White Sox hopes are back up after they salvaged Game 3 of their set in Minnesota. 8-0 the final, with Eric Fetty and two relievers putting the shutout together. Scoring 4 in the first inning did not hurt, and neither did Andrew Benintendi's homer late, and neither did Sam Antonacci's 4-for-4 day. Colson Montgomery needs Thursday's off day, though, 0-for-6 with 4 Ks. Sox in Philly on Friday. The Cubs will have one more with the Athletics Thursday night at Wrigley. Women's top seed Aryna Sabalenka is out of the French Open in the quarterfinals. Diana Schneider beat her in 3, 6-love. Game 2 of the Stanley Cup final is Thursday night. Vegas took Game 1 in Carolina. With sports at 16 and 46 past each hour, Rick Gregg, News Radio 105.9 WBBM.
1: And it's 8:48, traffic and weather together on the 8s. Here's Abby Ryan.
12: All right, now, Glenn, everything is back to normal on the outbound side of the Ryan. No more problems to report. It's 12 minutes in, 12 minutes out. If you're on the inbound, Kennedy, O'Hare into downtown slows in spots from the Eden Junction to Ohio. A 30-minute ride, O'Hare into downtown. 20 coming in from the Eden Junction outbound is okay. Eden's looks pretty good. If you're on the Eisenhower inbound, heavy spots past California to Racine. Overnight road work, left lane 35 by 90 in. 20 coming in from Mannheim. Outbound's okay. The inbound Stevenson just tight on the ramp to the inbound Ryan, the Wisconsin exit. Inbound Stevenson, again, as I mentioned, outbound looks great. If you're on the Bishop Ford outbound, heavy passing 130th through Bobie and Woods, it stays slow, and that continues right before Dalton Avenue. Northwest Indiana, US 421 is the hot spot tonight. It's been this way for a couple of hours. Through Michigan City on I-94 westbound, past US 20 halfway to US 421, still the right lane blocked with an overturned semi there at the ramp. Next report, 8:58 from the Metro Traffic Center, News Radio 105.9 WBBM.
1: Thanks a lot, Abby. We're going to see a low of 63 degrees tonight. It's going to be in the 50s in many suburbs, but tomorrow a high of 88 and a low of 69 tomorrow night with perhaps a thunderstorm late north and west of Chicago. It's currently 73 degrees at O'Hare. We're looking at 71 at Midway and 64 at the lakefront, and we are approaching 8:50.
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1: The finalists for a competition that asks for what Chicago might look like in 20-something years are on display at the Chicago Cultural Center.
2: The World Business Chicago competition, dubbed Horizon Lines Visions for Chicago 2050, garnered about 200 submissions. Six are finalists. They include one that envisions a tree-focused green infrastructure to strengthen the city's climate resilience, public health, and community vitality. Another transforms Chicago's alleys into active neighborhood spaces, while a third proposes a network of major highway caps over the Dan Ryan and Eisenhower to heal divisions caused by the highway system. The visions of the six finalists will be on display until September 20th, and the public is invited to share feedback through July 24th. The winning concept will be announced September 15th. Mai Martinez, News Radio 105.9 WBBM.
1: And President Trump has floated around the idea of keeping the UFC arena on the White House South Lawn permanently. In a video posted to his official TikTok account, Mr. Trump sat in the Oval Office and said that the Eiffel Tower in Paris was supposed to be a temporary structure, but France kept it up. He further suggested that the UFC arena is quite attractive to a lot of people, so it might never be taken down following the UFC Freedom Fights 250 on June 14th. And coming up after the break, we'll look at that Bloomberg Business Minute. The time now is 8:51.
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10: Even as artificial intelligence takes over a lot of entry-level positions at many companies, Bank of America says next week 2,000 full-time recruits right out of college and 2,000 college interns will start at the lenders' offices across the country. Wall Street took a real beating today, and oil closed higher on worries about escalating hostilities overnight between the U.S. and Iran and what that could mean for a possible peace deal. At the closing bell, the Dow was down 621 points. That's a decline of nearly 1.25%. The NASDAQ lost 240, a nearly 1% drop. The S&P down 56, and oil back up to $96 a barrel again, as just this week, U.S. crude stockpiles fell by 8 million barrels, a lot bigger decline than expected. And because so many people are taking Ozempic, Zepbound, and other weight loss drugs, the nation's biggest department store chain, Macy's, reported a slump in sales of plus-size clothing last quarter.
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9: And the time is approaching 8:58. Traffic and weather together on the 8. We're talking CTA Blue Line problems. Here to explain is Abby Ryan.
10: Well, the Blue Line trains are running with delays. Police investigation now at Clinton. Trains are running on the same track both ways between LaSalle and UIC Halsted stations. You need to board and exit all trains on the O'Hare-bound side of the platform at trains on the O'Hare-bound side at LaSalle, Clinton, and UIC Halsted stations. At this time, you can consider other bus routes and rail lines. The number 7 Harrison, 37 Sedgwick, number 60 Blue Island, 26th westbound, or the 157 Streeterville-Taylor bus. And hopefully this will be cleaned up rather quickly, but for now, it is single tracking both directions. The rest of the roads, the Edens is clear, Edens Spur 2, Kennedy inbound 30 from the airport. Next report from the Metro Traffic Center, 908 News Radio, 105.9 WBBM.
9: Thanks a lot, Abby. We're going to see a low of 63 degrees tonight. It'll be a high of 88 tomorrow. And then tomorrow night, a low of 69 with perhaps a thunderstorm late north and west of Chicago. The time now is approaching 8:59.
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9: Coming up in the next half hour on News Radio WBBM, a Berwyn man was allegedly driving under the influence when he crashed into 3 tollway workers over the weekend. Mayor Brandon Johnson says it's been almost a month since the Chicago Bears have spoke to the city about a potential lakefront stadium. Plus, it's been a full day of ballot counting in California's midterm races. More ahead from ABC News and WBBM Sports. In NBA, the Knicks are still losing to the Spurs, 55-48 at the halftime. And the MLB, the White Sox beat the Twins 8-0, while the Cubs are still beating on the Athletics 4-2 in the middle of the 7th quarter. Tonight, we'll see a low of 63 degrees. It may be in the 50s in many suburbs, and it's about 71 degrees here in Chicago, and it's 9 o'clock.
12: From ABC News, I'm Dave Packer. Ballots are still being counted in California.
13: And the race for governor, the most expensive in history. Former Fox News host and Trump-backed Republican Steve Hilton is off to an early lead.
14: It does look as if change is coming to California.
13: Democrat Javier Becerra is right behind him, followed by billionaire Tom Steyer.
15: There are lots of ballots left to be counted.
13: And only 2 will square off in November.
12: ABC's Trevor Alton, Los Angeles, where that city's closely watched nonpartisan mayoral primary race, incumbent Mayor Karen Bass advancing to the runoff in November. It's still unclear if reality star Spencer Pratt will advance to the next round with Bass, or whether progressive city council member Nithya Raman will end up in the runoff. The House approved a war powers resolution today that would halt the U.S. military action against Iran, defying President Trump, as a handful of Republicans joined with Democrats to seek to end the 3-month-long war. Democratic Congressman Gregory Meeks after the vote.
16: We'll have taken a sigh of relief. Congress has followed.

0: Constitution today, Democrats and Republicans.
1: But the White House is saying the resolution is unconstitutional. Israel and Lebanon have reached an agreement on the implementation of a ceasefire, according to a joint statement. This comes after hours of negotiations in Washington. Israeli Ambassador to the U.S., Yehiel Leiter.
2: If Hezbollah is intent on disrupting the ceasefire, the result is going to be on them.
1: The NBA Finals underway earlier. Commissioner Adam Silver spoke about the league's hopes for starting a new independent league in Europe by the end of 2027.
3: We also now have roughly probably 15% of our league is comprised of European players. Of course, some of the very best players in this league. And as a result, we have been pursuing an independent league in Europe. We are very much on schedule.
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1: Payroll processor ADP says a record number of new private sector jobs were created last month.
9: 122,000 positions opened up, with 8 out of 10 sectors that ADP looks at showing gains. Education and the healthcare sector led the hiring spree with 57,000 positions. The payroll processor says median annual pay is now at $61,500, a 4.4% increase from May of last year.
1: ABC's Jim Ryan. According to a United Nations University report, the environmental footprint of data centers already rivals some of the world's largest countries. It also predicts that their water and energy use and pollution will double in just 4 years as artificial intelligence grows. Ford is recalling about 420,000 of its vehicles due to a seatbelt issue.
10: The National Highway Traffic Safety Administration says in a report that the recall includes certain Ford Expedition and Lincoln Navigator vehicles with the model years 2018 through 2022. The issue involves seatbelts that could lock inadvertently, not allowing them to retract or extend, and that could raise the risk of a crash. The company says it's aware of one injury. Vehicle owners will receive a notification in the mail about the recall. Michelle Franzen, ABC News.
1: Chicago Bears quarterback Caleb Williams has been announced as EA Sports cover athlete for Madden NFL 27. The cover shot similar to his jump pass from the January comeback victory over Green Bay. Dave Packer, ABC News.
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12: It's 9:05 on Wednesday, June 3rd, 2026. Welcome and good evening. I'm Roger Plummer. It's 70 degrees in Chicago under partly cloudy skies. Tonight, partly cloudy, a low of 63, but in the 50s in many suburbs. Tomorrow, partly to mostly sunny, breezy, and very warm in the afternoon, a high of 88. We'll check the AccuWeather 5-day forecast, which has some summery temps in it. That comes up at 9:15, but first, our top local story. On News Radio WBBM. A Berwyn man has been charged involving a crash that killed an Illinois tollway worker over the weekend. Illinois State Police say 37-year-old Paul Ong has been charged with one felony count of aggravated DUI involving death. On Saturday morning, three Illinois tollway workers were making pothole repairs on I-294 near Devon Avenue in Des Plaines when Ong was driving an SUV and crashed into them. All three workers were taken to hospitals. One of them, 52-year-old Calvin Holly, was pronounced dead later that day. Illinois State Police say Ong will remain in custody and has a detention hearing scheduled for tomorrow. Chicago Mayor Brandon Johnson says he and executives from the Bears were speaking as late as April. April about terms linked to a potential new stadium on the city's lakefront, but that he's had no contact with the team since then. Johnson's comments follow last weekend's failure of state lawmakers in Springfield to agree on a way to encourage the Bears to build a new stadium on land the team owns in Arlington Heights. Mayor Johnson talked about the state of those negotiations during the Rahimi and Harris show on our sister station, 104.3 The Score.
13: The conversations that we have had up until the point of the end of April have always been centered around what type of agreements can we work out to ensure that there is public benefit and public use.
12: The team will only say it's deciding between Arlington Heights and a potential site in Hammond, and the Bears will make their decision before the end of this summer. Staffers at a Humboldt Park High School say they're prepared to strike in response to a series of controversial cuts.
14: Educators at the Chicago High School for the Arts, or Shy Arts, have voted to authorize a strike in what the Chicago Teachers Union describes as a nearly unanimous vote. It comes after students staged a walkout to voice their frustrations with plans to cut staff, arts programming, and several electives this fall. In a letter to the city's Board of Education, Shy Arts teachers write that they, quote, want to partner in the decision-making for our school and are asking for CPS decision-makers to hear and recognize our seat at the table. Letter adds, please do not allow your CPS staff to throw away this world-class arts high school that is loved by so many CPS students, families, teachers, artists, and the community. Andy Day, News Radio, 105.9 WBBM.
12: An emergency protest is going on this evening in the wake of the chaotic Department of Homeland Security arrest in Albany Park yesterday. The Chicago branch of the Party for Socialism and Liberation is leading the demonstration in Horner Park, which began at 7 this evening. This comes after ICE agents crashed into a woman's SUV while attempting to arrest Domer Jesus Martinez Cifuentes. DHS has claimed that Martinez Cifuentes had entered the U.S. illegally in 2023 as the reason behind the arrest, but 33rd Ward Alderwoman Rosana Rodriguez Sanchez is skeptical of those claims. It's 9:08.
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18: Form at trains on the O'Hare bound side at LaSalle, Clinton, and UIC Halsted. Also, you might want to consider some bus routes. Number 7, Harrison, 37, Sedgwick, number 60, Blue Island, 26th, westbound, and the 157 or 157th Streeterville Taylor bus. In on the Edens, Lake Hook to the Kennedy Junction, it is clear 15 in, 15 out if you're on the inbound side of the Kennedy. The O'Hare Extension I-190 slows before Mannheim to the Tri-State Tollway ramps. The Edens looks great if you're on the inbound side of the Kennedy, heavy spots, and that is before Fullerton on down past the Wintrust Mural at North Avenue over to Randolph. Outbound is okay. Your inbound travel time on the Kennedy, O'Hare into downtown, that travel time is now clocking in at just about 26 minutes. You've got 15 coming in from the Edens Junction. Now the rest of the roads, the inbound Eisenhower just slow, and that is from Damon on over to the Racine area. There's overnight construction there on the Eisenhower Inn. It blocks the left lane. Outbound Dan Ryan, not bad at all. The outbound Bishop Ford, tight before 130, heavy at passing it, and then stay slow to Dalton Avenue. Next report, 918 from the Metro Traffic Center News Radio 105.9 WBBM.
12: The AccuWeather forecast tonight, partly cloudy skies, a low of 63, but in the 50s in many suburbs. Tomorrow, partly to mostly sunny, breezy, and very warm in the afternoon, a high of 88. The average high is 77. Right now at O'Hare, 70. Along the lakefront, 62 degrees. Coming up on the south side, a car is stolen with a baby inside. It's 9:10.
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1: It's 9/11. There were some scary moments for a family this morning after their car was stolen with their baby in it on Chicago's South Side. WBBM's Nancy Hardy has details.
2: Police found the vehicle abandoned almost 5 miles away from where it was taken. That was near 91st and Urban, just east of the Dan Ryan. Police say a 36-year-old man was standing next to the car there at about 2:15 this morning when someone got in and drove off. Jelani Edie told Channel 7 he was running down the street trying to tell the person who stole his car that his son was in the back seat. Unable to get them to stop, Edie called 911. Police say no one was hurt, but they took the baby to the hospital for observation. Nancy Hardy, News Radio 105.9 WBBM.
1: A Chicago foster care survivor is suing the facility where she says she was repeatedly sexually assaulted. And she has one of the nation's most prominent civil rights attorneys in her corner.
3: Yadira Escamilla, who was in DCFS custody at the age of 17 at Aunt Martha's Health and Wellness on the South Side, is now the plaintiff in a 20-count civil lawsuit filed by attorneys Ben Crump and Margaret Battersby Black. The suit alleges staff sexually assaulted residents, withheld food, gave youth drugs, and denied medical care for years. A nighttime supervisor, Trulon Henry, was convicted in March of sexually assaulting Escamilla and other female residents. Attorney Battersby Black had this to say.
4: The goal here is to shine a light on how those people are vetted and make sure that we've got people in these institutions who are truly there for the right reasons and are looking to be role models and advocates for these people.
3: Escamilla was the whistleblower who reported the abuse and served as a lead witness against Trulon Henry. The facility was shut down back in June of 2024, but Battersby Black says the fight for justice doesn't end there.
4: We're really, really strongly looking at DCFS and whether they knew before placing our client and others at Aunt Martha's.
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1: It's 9:15, time for the AccuWeather 5-day forecast. 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Here's meteorologist Brian Thompson.
13: with patchy clouds tonight. Well, below around 63, although many suburbs will still get down into the 50s, but it is going to warm up pretty quickly tomorrow. We'll see temperatures soar into the upper 80s, up to about 88 for a high tomorrow, with a partly to mostly sunny sky and a bit of a breeze. Partly to mostly cloudy and warm tomorrow night. There might be a thunderstorm late north and west of Chicago, a low of 69. Some sun will give way to increasing clouds Friday. Breezy, warm, and more humid, with a thunderstorm around, especially during the afternoon. A high Friday, 84. And mostly cloudy and humid for Saturday, with a couple of showers and a thunderstorm, high 82. By Sunday, though, we see improving weather. The humidity should drop a bit, and we'll see more sunshine with a high of 78. I'm AccuWeather meteorologist Brian Thompson.
1: Right now at O'Hare, 70, and along the lakefront, 62 degrees. WBBM News Time, 9:16. Time for sports at Wrigley Field. The Cubs are leading the A's 4-3. Nope, the A's just tied it 4-4. That's in the eighth inning. And now with more sports, here's WBBM's Rick Gregg.
14: Mayor Brandon Johnson went on 104.3 The Score on Wednesday and said two things of note regarding the Bears Stadium situation. One, that while his staff and the team were in negotiations on how to make a new facility in Chicago happen, those discussions stopped in April. And two, remember those two thrilling comeback wins the Bears had against the Packers last season? Johnson left one of them early to try and beat traffic and failed because the entry and exit at Soldier Field is so congested. Slightly more intriguing for the team itself, receiver Roma Dunze admitting at the Halas Hall podium that while his once-injured foot has healed, it'll never be 100% again, at least not unless he's holding the Lombardi Trophy.
15: This is my new normal. This is my new normal. And it's not from a standpoint that I'm, like, always in pain, but the way my foot broke, there's a callus in there that, like, creates, you know, a different type of foot structure with those bones and different things. It, you know, shifts things around, so... And I don't think that's anything that's going to prohibit me or keep me from making plays.
14: Odunze did not have surgery on the foot. He missed the final five regular season games last year to heal it, then caught two balls for 44 yards in each of the two playoff games. Of course, one of those catches was Caleb Williams' famous Jumpman pass because it looked like the logo for Michael Jordan's shoe line. Williams recreated that pass for the cover of EA Sports' Madden 27 video game. The White Sox beat the Twins 8-0. Sam Antonacci had four hits. Andrew Benintendi homered. Three pitchers combined for a five-hitter. They're in Philly Friday. The Cubs have one more with the Athletics Thursday night. With sports at 16 and 46 past each hour, Rick Gregg, News Radio 105.9 WBBM.
1: It's 9:18. Traffic and weather together on the 8th. There are problems on the CTA Blue Line. Here to fill us in, Abby Ryan.
16: Well, the CTA Blue Line, definitely problematic right now. Blue Line service is running both directions, but police activity, they're at the Clinton station. It's now a police investigation. Trains in both directions on the Blue Line are running on the same track between LaSalle and UIC Halsted stations. You can board and exit all trains on the O'Hare-bound side of the platform at trains on LaSalle, Clinton, and UIC Halsted stations. At this time, consider some bus rails, bus stations as well. The number 7 Harrison, 37 Sedgwick, 60 Blue Island, 26th westbound side, or I-157 Streeterville Taylor. Now, if you're on the inbound side of the Edens, you are fine. Kennedy inbound, O'Hare into downtown. You've got some slowdowns. The O'Hare extension a little slow past Bessie Coleman with some heavy spots over to the Tri-State Tollway ramps. The inbound side of the Kennedy, that is definitely stop and go heavy spots from Fullerton on down to Randolph, passing the Wintrust Rail at North Avenue tight. The outbound side of the Kennedy delayed just past the Edens Junction or right before Lawrence on up to Foster. And that's all because of overnight construction tonight. Outbound on the Kennedy, central to Bryn Mawr, it's the left lane now until 10:30, then the two left until 5 a.m. The inbound side of the Eisenhower, still heavy from Damon to Racine. There's overnight construction there too. And that's the left lane until 11, then it'll be the two left until 5 a.m. Give yourself 35 I-90 and 20 coming in from Mannheim Stevenson. Little slow on the ramp to the inbound Ryan. That's it. The Ryan looks good. Bishop Ford outbound. You've got delays 130th to 130th on down to Dalton Avenue. If you're in Northwest Indiana, we still have delays on I-94 westbound approaching US 421, right lane blocked with this overturned semi blocking the ramp. Next report, 928 News Radio 105.9 WBBM.
1: The AccuWeather forecast. Tonight, partly cloudy, a low of 63, but in the 50s in many suburbs. Tomorrow, partly to mostly sunny, breezy and very warm in the afternoon, a high of 88. Right now at O'Hare, 70, Wheeling 66, along the lakefront, 62 degrees. It's 921. Top story this hour, Illinois Comptroller Susana Mendoza becomes the first major candidate to announce a campaign for Chicago mayor. We'll have much more on this story coming up at 9:31. A new study from Lurie Children's Hospital reveals why Black and Hispanic parents tend to hesitate about having their school-aged children vaccinated against COVID-19. The research says the core values influencing Black and Hispanic parents' decision to vaccinate were safety, knowledge, trust, humanity, and autonomy. Dr. Andrea Spencer, the senior author of the study, says those values are shaped by experiences of systemic racism. And if the core values were threatened, there was greater skepticism and hesitancy. In the study, all the adult caregivers interviewed had received at least one COVID-19 vaccine, but only 62% of their children had. Coming up on Bloomberg Business, Tom Busby talks about the markets. It's 9:22.
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1: 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Here's Tom Busby.
19: The White House ramping up its tariff wars again, claiming it's because so many products are made with forced labor. The Trump administration proposing tariffs of at least 10% on imports from the European Union and Canada, and a 12.5% levy on goods from China and Japan. With hostilities flaring up overnight between the U.S. and Iran, which sent drones and missiles to U.S. military sites in Bahrain and Kuwait, Wall Street took a bit of a beating today. The Dow falling 621 points, a nearly 1.25% decline. The Nasdaq almost 1% lower, 240 points. The S&P down 56. Oil was higher at $96 a barrel as U.S. crude supplies fell by 8 million barrels this week. That's a lot more than forecast. And the popular country singer Garth Brooks is considering selling his entire music catalog. And the Wall Street Journal reports the Low Friends in High Places singer is seeking about $2 billion.
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1: Uber says Chicago is a very forgetful city. The ride-hailing, delivery, and transport service has released its annual index of what travelers leave behind. Uber says commonly forgotten items include phones, wallets, clothes, jewelry, and laptops. Among the most unique left-behind items include human hair, an oxygen tank, a toboggan, 420 donuts, and live fish. By the way, Uber says the only two cities more forgetful than Chicago are New York City and Miami. We won't forget that traffic and weather is coming up. It's 9:24.
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1: It's 928. Traffic and weather together on the 8s with the latest on the roads, particularly Northwest Indiana. Here's Abby Ryan.
16: Still have this problem with this overturned semi in the ramp from US 421 onto westbound I-94, and there are delays about 2 miles before you approach 421 through Michigan City. If you're there, the right lane is blocked with emergency crews trying to upright this semi that has rolled onto its side. Eden's looks good. Eden Spur is fine too. If you're on the Kennedy inbound O'Hare into downtown, your travel time at 26 minutes. You're looking at 16 coming in from the Edens Junction. The outbound side is okay. Rest of the roads, the inbound side of the Eisenhower, not too bad. Things are a little slow, and that is from Ashland to Racine. There's overnight road work there. It's blocking the left lane till 11. Then they're going to add more to it after that. The outbound Ryan slow from Roosevelt before 18th. If you're on DuSable Lakeshore Drive, take both ways approaching that light at Chicago. There are delays around Navy Pier as well. And the rest of the roads are okay. The outbound Bishop Ford, tight spots passing 130th, stays slow to Dalton Avenue. Next report, 938 News Radio 105.9 WBBM.
1: The AccuWeather forecast tonight, partly cloudy skies, a low of 63, but in the 50s in many suburbs. Tomorrow, partly to mostly sunny, breezy and very warm in the afternoon, a high of 88. Tomorrow night, partly to mostly cloudy and warm. Perhaps a thunderstorm late north and west of Chicago, a low tomorrow night of 69. On Friday, some sunshine followed by increasing clouds, breezy, warm and more humid with a thunderstorm around, especially in the afternoon, and a high of 84. And to finish out the week on Saturday, mostly cloudy and humid with a couple of showers and a thunderstorm, a high of 82. Right now at O'Hare, 70. In Mount Prospect, 66. Downers Grove, 72. Orland Park, 72. Along the lakefront, 62 degrees. WBBM News Time, 930.
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1: Good evening to you. I'm Roger Plummer, and these are the top stories on News Radio WBBM. State Comptroller Susana Mendoza launches a bid for Chicago mayor. Indiana Governor Mike Braun is looking to secure lower gas prices for Hoosiers for a little while longer.
2: This is Mike Krauser. Wolves attack two handlers at the zoo in Michigan City, one seriously injured.
1: Plus, the House has passed a measure that could force President Trump to end the war in Iran. WBBM Sports, the White Sox trounced the Twins 8-0 in Minnesota. The Cubs and A's are tied at 4 at Wrigley Field. The Wolves lead the Eagles in the AHL playoffs. And the Spurs and the Knicks are tied in the third quarter in the NBA Finals. WBBM Business. The Dow Jones drops 621 points. The NASDAQ falls 240 points. And the S&P 500 finishes down 56 points. AccuWeather says tonight partly cloudy, a low of 63, but in the 50s in many suburbs. And tomorrow partly to mostly sunny, breezy, and very warm in the afternoon, a high of 88. Right now at O'Hare, 70 degrees. It's 931. Illinois Comptroller Susana Mendoza is touting her fiscal work and years in public office at the state and city levels as reasons why she should make a good mayor. Her campaign debut follows a year-long listening tour after she announced that she wasn't running for re-election. Here's what Mendoza says is happening in Chicago.
5: A financial crisis, a public safety crisis, and a crisis of confidence that things will get better. Chicagoans feel every one of these crises. We're paying more for less. We don't feel safe. And too many people no longer believe that City Hall knows how to solve our problems.
1: Mendoza also pledged to work with Chicago police and accused the current mayor of cherry-picking data to bolster the city at a time when many residents do not feel safe. As for Mayor Brandon Johnson, he has not publicly said if he's running again. Indiana's gas tax holiday has been extended by another month. Governor Braun announced today that he's suspending a portion of the state's fuel tax through July 7th. The governor's office says drivers will now save more than 62 cents per gallon at the pump. It's the second time Braun has extended the tax break since April. Two animal handlers at the Washington Park Zoo in Michigan City were injured by wolves this morning.
2: The staff members, both women, were attacked in the wolf exhibit while tending to a wolf that died. Firefighters responded to the zoo at about 8 a.m. Wolves were reported to be howling. Two had already been secured in small cages. A third was not. One woman was down outside the exhibit. She had serious injuries all over her body. The second was bitten in an arm. Firefighters dropped a ladder to get her out of the exhibit. The city's Parks and Recreation Department reports both women are stable. It says the wolf had died of natural causes and also a lemur died overnight of lung failure. Mike Krauser, News Radio 105.9 WBBM.
1: The House voted to halt the U.S. military action against Iran. A handful of Republicans joined with Democrats defying President Donald Trump in an effort to end the month-long conflict. ABC's Mary Bruce has details.
6: 3 months into this war, Congress is sending the president a powerful message. For the first time, the House has voted to block Trump from continuing this war without congressional approval. Four Republicans joining Democrats to pass this. The move largely symbolic, but it's a striking rebuke of the commander-in-chief.
1: The resolution does not stop the war in Iran, but instead heads to the Senate. Meanwhile, Israel and Lebanon have agreed to a new ceasefire that includes a series of pilot security zones where Hezbollah militants would be banned. That's according to a joint statement released after a fourth round of U.S.-mediated talks. Israeli ambassador to the U.S., Yekiel Leiter, says under the agreement, Hezbollah fighters will have to leave the southern border with Israel.
7: We brought the people of Lebanon to the understanding that we're not the enemy. Hezbollah is. And now we're going to work together to rid the country of this Iranian proxy on Israel's border, which deprives Israel of its security and the Lebanese people of their freedom.
1: Israel and Lebanon have agreed to reconvene the week of June 22nd for what the country representative calls a view toward reaching a comprehensive agreement. Coming up, the latest in low gasoline prices, traffic and weather, and then Stardate. It's 9:35.
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1: 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That's 312-409-4277. It's 9:38. Traffic and weather together on the 8th. The latest on that overturned semi in Michigan City, Indiana. With that and more, here's Abby Ryan.
16: Westbound I-94, Michigan City. Watch out for about a 2-mile delay approaching US 421 through Michigan City. It's all because of an entrance ramp semi rollover there. It's on its side, and crews are definitely trying to upright it. They are blocking the right lane on westbound I-94 at US 421. To get that from off the ramp, and the ramp is blocked right now. If you're on the inbound side of the Kennedy, watch out for some delays. Those begin right around Fullerton. It's slow spots all the way to Randolph. The outbound side, you've got heavy delays from the Edens Junction on up to Foster, and that is overnight construction, as it has been for the last couple of weeks. The inbound side of the Kennedy O'Hare into downtown, your travel time clocking in at 27 minutes, 17 coming in from the Edens Junction. Outbound, you are looking at about 22. Back to the airport now. Central to Bryn Mawr on the outbound side, you've got that left lane blocked for another hour. Then it'll be the two left until 5 a.m. Inbound Eisenhower, overnight construction there too. Left lane is blocked till 11. That's around Racine to the Jane Byrne interchange, and those delays are starting to dissipate. We do have delays on the Ryan both ways, right around Roosevelt Road. Southbound, Usaba Lakeshore Drive, tight from the Oak Street curve down to the light at Chicago. Northbound, tight at the light at Chicago too. Next report, 948 News Radio 105.9 WBBM.
15: WBBM AccuWeather will have a few clouds around for tonight, a low of 63. It will drop into the 50s in many suburbs. Breezy and very warm tomorrow, partly to mostly sunny, a high up to 88, although the humidity still won't be that bad. Partly to mostly cloudy and warm tomorrow night, perhaps a thunderstorm late north and west of Chicago with a low of 69. And some sun will give way to clouds on Friday. It will be a warm and more humid day. Chance for a thunderstorm, especially during the afternoon. Friday's high about 84. I'm AccuWeather meteorologist Brian Thompson.
1: Right now at O'Hare, 70, Park Ridge, 67, Wheaton, 74, in Homer Glen, 71, and along the lakefront, 62 degrees. WBBM News Time, 940. Here's Stardate.
14: The goddess of the dawn has given millions of Americans a rare treat the past couple of years. Brilliant displays of the northern lights in regions where they're seldom seen. Today, we know that these colorful curtains of light are powered by storms on the sun. Bigger storms expand the viewing area. But in centuries past, cultures around the globe created their own explanations. In Scandinavia, for example, the northern lights might have represented Bifrost, the rainbow bridge that connected Earth to Asgard, the home of the gods. In some of the islands of Scotland, the lights represented a pair of chieftains fighting for the hand of the merry dancer. In southern England, they were considered omens of misfortune. Some saw the lights as clashing swords. Red lights were streamers of blood. During an intense outburst in March 1716, at the end of a civil war, people ran into the streets in their nightclothes, and some thought it was Judgment Day. One writer said that some read in its glaring visage the fate of nations and the fall of kingdoms. The name for the northern lights, the Aurora Borealis, was bestowed in 1619 by Italian astronomer Galileo Galilei. Aurora was the Roman goddess of the dawn. Boreas was the Greek god of storms and the north wind, one of the namesakes of the always beautiful, sometimes frightening, northern lights. More about the aurora tomorrow. Today's program was made possible by Mercer Caverns in Calaveras County in California's historic gold country. More information at mercercaverns.net. For the McDonald Observatory, I'm Billy Henry.
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26: This November 3rd, the midterm election is more than politics. 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Pritzker takes on Bailey for governor, and Stratton takes on Tracy in the Senate. 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
7: China's tourist destinations are encouraging foreigners to get dressed in outfits from the past in Beijing. It's called Hanfu, a style of dress and an umbrella term for the clothes worn through different periods in ancient China. People dress in richly embroidered robes and adorn themselves with jade and pearl pendants. The Forbidden City, which was home to Ming and Qing emperors, allows visitors to try on styles from those dynasties. A federal judge has ruled against Illinois' credit card swipe fee law, putting its future in limbo. You can learn more about the Interchange Fee Prohibition Act and what's next over on our website, WBBMNewsRadio.com. It's 9:46, time for WBBM Sports. At Wrigley Field, they are headed to the bottom of the ninth, where it is all tied up at four. In the NBA Finals, Game 1, San Antonio and New York are tied at 86 with about 7 minutes to go in the fourth quarter. Now, with more sports, here's WBBM's Rick Gregg.
9: Your EA Sports Madden 27 video game cover athlete, Jonah Jackson, blocks for him. Bears quarterback Caleb Williams.
10: It's awesome, you know, especially having somebody. Is he the first Bear I seen? Yeah, in the first Bear, and he's the first teammate I had ever on it, so it's pretty cool.
9: Point of order, Jonah. Caleb actually the second Bear on the cover, if you count lineman Roberto Garza's appearance on a Spanish-language version of the game. That stardom didn't go to Garza's head, and Ben Johnson is confident it won't go to Caleb's.
11: He's wired the right way. He wants to be great, and when that's the case, you can coach him hard. You know, we're showing clips in front of the offensive unit today, and there's some things from yesterday's practice that, in my opinion, he can get better at. And so you coach him just like you coach all the rest of the guys. And he wants that. He wants to be coached the same.
9: Johnson, Jackson speaking during another week of voluntary OTA work in Lake Forest. Mandatory minicamp is next week. Packers edge rusher Micah Parsons says he will not return from knee surgery until mid-October. Think it's a coincidence the Packers host the Bears on October 11th? Quarterback Russell Wilson is retiring after 10 Pro Bowls and a Super Bowl title. He'll sit on the desk at CBS. White Sox infielder Colson Montgomery went 0-for-6 with 4 strikeouts Wednesday afternoon in Minneapolis, but White Sox outfielder Sam Antonacci went 4-for-4, reached base 6 times, led the Sox past the Twins 8-0. Eric Fetty and 2 relievers combined on a 5-hitter. Andrew Benintendi homered. Sox off Thursday in Philadelphia Friday. Cubs hosting the A's once more on Thursday night. With sports at 16 and 46 past each hour, Rick Gregg, News Radio 105.9 WBBM.
7: It's 9:48. Traffic and weather together on the 8th. Lots going on the roads to fill us in. Abby Ryan.
12: This overturned semi in northwest Indiana through Michigan City on I-94 westbound. It's still on its side, and crews still have your right lane blocked westbound. Give yourself about 2 miles worth of delays toward that, so you might want to take an alternate route instead of I-94. You always have US 1220 north of that stretch along closer to the lakefront. The inbound side of the Edens, so Lake Cook to the Kennedy Junction, okay. If you're on the inbound Kennedy, you've got delays from Fullerton, heavy spots passing the Wintrust Mural at Worth Avenue. Stays heavy to Ohio. The outbound side, definitely heavy from Montrose up to Foster. That is some overnight construction going on the outbound side. Watch yourself. It's about a 30-minute ride in from the airport. You're looking at 30 minutes outbound as well. O'Hare Extension looks great. Eisenhower's back to normal. So is the Stevenson, Dan Ryan at I-57. Bishop Ford, slow from right around Bobian Woods across the Steel Bridge over to Dalton Avenue. Next report, 958 News Radio 105.9 WBBM.
7: The AccuWeather forecast tonight, partly cloudy skies, a low of 63, but in the 50s in many suburbs. Tomorrow, partly to mostly sunny, breezy, and very warm in the afternoon with a high of 88. The average high is 77. And tomorrow night, partly to mostly cloudy and warm, perhaps a thunderstorm late north and west of Chicago, a low of 69. Right now, at O'Hare, 70. Waukegan, 62. In Dalton, 70. And along the lakefront, 62 degrees. WBBM News Time, 9:50.
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7: Thousands of people spent the day in West Chicago getting an up-close look at the world's largest operating steam locomotive.
0: Ginormous, awesome, antique.
13: That's one way to describe Big Boy 4014.
14: Super freaking cool.
13: That's another. The world's largest operating steam locomotive spent the day on display in West Chicago, drawing railroad enthusiasts, history buffs, and plenty of families looking to see the giant locomotive up close.
15: It's definitely interesting seeing a train, you know, especially this big, because you don't really see them that often anymore.
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13: 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And judging by the reaction in West Chicago,
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7: Coming up on Bloomberg Business, possibly the biggest initial public stock offering ever. It's 9:51.
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21: Elon Musk owns SpaceX, the rocket ship, satellite, and AI company looking to raise $75 billion when it goes public this year, making it the biggest initial public stock offering ever. And Musk will control the board and nearly 85% of the company's voting rights. Tensions on the rise after the U.S. and Iran exchanged fire overnight in one of the most serious breaches of the war's two-month-old ceasefire agreement. That sent the Dow tumbling today, down 621 points, the NASDAQ down 240, the S&P down 56, while oil back around $96 a barrel. Bookings at all-inclusive resorts are soaring this summer, even though they cost a lot more. But once they pay up front, many vacationers say they don't want to plan for anything else or see any additional bills.
14: And President Trump says he'll attend Game 3 of the NBA Finals at Madison Square Garden in New York City this coming Monday to see the Knicks. With business at 23 and 53, from the Bloomberg Newsroom, Tom Busby, News Radio 105.9 WBBM.
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17: The village is celebrating Zip Code Day Friday, when the date matches the LaGrange Park zip code, 60526. Zip Code Day has been celebrated in several areas of Chicago and the surrounding areas with the goal of highlighting community pride, identity, and connection. As part of the celebration Friday, several local businesses will be hosting Shop Local sweepstakes. There will also be a resident-led litter cleanup of local forest preserves and a Village Talent Show. 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
16: Coming up, the latest in traffic, weather, and WBBM headlines. It's 9:55.
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5: It's 9:58. Traffic and weather together on the 8s. Here's Abby Ryan.
6: Well, in Northwest Indiana, I-94 westbound, they finally have this truck up right on the ramp from entrance ramp from US 421 Michigan City to westbound I-94. It's been this way for hours since I walked in at 6 p.m. If you're approaching I-94 westbound at US 421, you've got about a mile and a half, 2 mile backup approaching the scene. But the good news is crews still have that right lane blocked on I-94 westbound, but the semi is now upright and on all of its tires. The inbound side of the Edens, Lake Hook to the Kennedy Junction, clear. If you're on the inbound side of the Kennedy, O'Hare into downtown, your travel time clocking in at 25 heavy spots, Fullerton to Ohio, outbound heavy Edens Junction to Foster, overnight road work in the left lane for another half hour, then it'll be the two left after 10:30 till 5 a.m., 24 to O'Hare. 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
5: The AccuWeather forecast tonight, partly cloudy, a low of 63. Cooler in many suburbs. Tomorrow, partly to mostly sunny, breezy, and very warm in the afternoon, a high of 88.
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7: This is Carolina Garibe. City leaders and advocates rally at City Hall to demand a ShotSpotter replacement.
5: Mayor Brandon Johnson is speaking out about negotiations with the Bears to keep them in Chicago. Plus, we're learning new details about the suspect in the California bank hostage standoff. More ahead from ABC News, WBBM Sports. The White Sox top the Twins. The Cubs trail the A's in extra innings. And the Wolves defeat the Eagles in the AHL playoffs. WBBM Business, a rare down day for all the U.S. markets. AccuWeather says tonight partly cloudy, a low of 63 and in the 50s in many suburbs. It's 10 o'clock.
8: From ABC News, I'm Dave Packer. On the fourth try, the House voting to curb the president's powers in Iran, approving a war powers resolution. Democrat Gregory Meeks.
9: The Constitution says only Congress can determine when we go to war. This Congress, this House of Representatives today, spoke for the American people.
8: It took four Republicans joining Democrats to push the resolution over the finish line. Israel and Lebanon have agreed to a new ceasefire, according to a joint statement. It includes certain security zones where militants would be banned. For 15 hours, the FBI tried to convince a 41-year-old man they identified as Anthony Scott Searles Harris not to harm the people he allegedly taken hostage in an office above a bank in Bakersfield, California. It ended with gunfire. The suspect dead, hostages finally freed. ABC's Melissa Adon has more from Bakersfield.
10: Authorities say Searles Harris, a registered sex offender, had an extensive criminal history and was dishonorably discharged from the Army for going AWOL. Police now searching for a motive, but saying they are aware of a YouTube video connected to the suspect where he expressed grievances about a prior conviction.
8: Ballots still being counted in Tuesday's California primaries. The races for governor and mayor of Los Angeles still too close to call. With mail-in ballots, the Secretary of State in California says it could take weeks to know the final results. SpaceX is expecting an out-of-this-world IPO.
11: When SpaceX goes public this month, it says it plans to raise $75 billion. That would be the largest ever stock market debut. And

0: would put Elon Musk in line to become the world's first trillionaire.
1: ABC's Alex Stone. It's happened. The Agriculture Department says the New World screwworm has reached South Texas. It's the first time in decades that the parasite with flesh-eating larvae has threatened the nation's cattle industry, and only the third time it's appeared in the U.S. in that time. 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
1: A close call between planes in the sky.
6: Authorities say a JetBlue flight from Ecuador was just minutes from landing in Fort Lauderdale on Monday when controllers warned the pilots of a nearby plane. A short time later, those JetBlue pilots receiving an alert on the flight deck, controllers alerting other pilots. Flight Radar 24 data shows the JetBlue flight came within 500 feet vertically and just under 2 miles horizontally to the other plane.
1: ABC's Gio Benitez. NFL Commissioner Roger Goodell has declined an invitation to appear before a House hearing next week about the league's broadcast deals and airing games on paywall streaming services. The Tribeca Film Festival is getting underway, and it's hitting a milestone.
7: Tribeca Film Festival co-founder Jane Rosenthal thought it would be a one-and-done event designed to lift people up after 9/11.
8: It was only how could we bring people back downtown, how we give our neighbors something to look forward to.
7: Her partner Robert De Niro, however, felt otherwise.
9: And my feeling was it would be great if it could be part of the fabric of New York, a New York tradition that just goes on forever.
7: It hasn't gone on forever, but it has become a part of the fabric of New York. This year, the Tribeca Film Festival celebrates its 25th year. Sherry Preston, ABC News, New York.
1: NOAA is forecasting a strong magnetic storm for tomorrow and Friday, but they say there's still uncertainty about the timing and the intensity. States in the Midwest could see some aurora heading into the weekend. Dave Packer, ABC News.
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11: It's 5 minutes past the hour. Hello, I'm Roger Plummer. Thank you very much for listening. AccuWeather says for Thursday, partly to mostly sunny, breezy, and very warm in the afternoon, a high of 88. Then Thursday night, partly to mostly cloudy and warm, perhaps a thunderstorm late north and west of Chicago, a low of 69. We'll check the AccuWeather 5-day forecast in 10 minutes, but first, our top local story on News Radio WBBM. Ahead of a ShotSpotter hearing on Wednesday, a group of community leaders and advocates rallied outside City Hall to push the city to find a replacement. WBBM's Carolina Garibay has more.
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14: It's been 2 years since the city's contract with gun detection system ShotSpotter expired after Mayor Brandon Johnson decided not to renew it. St. Sabina's Father Michael Flager says since then, advocates and survivors have been waiting for the city to find a replacement.
15: 2 years ago, we were told by the city when they were removing ShotSpotter that they were going to find a better system to put in place. 2 years later, nothing has happened. and nothing is on the horizon.
14: Pam Bosley is the co-founder and executive director of support and advocacy group Purpose Over Pain. Her 18-year-old son, Terrell, was shot and killed in April of 2000.

0: 6. Bosley says his case remains unsolved.
1: We're asking for solutions. We're asking for accountability. We're asking for these cases to be solved.
2: Yes.
1: We're asking to prevent gun violence. We're asking for you to respond to our gun violence and to help solve our murder cases.
0: At a separate event, Mayor Johnson told reporters that ShotSpotter was, quote, junk technology, and that the city has been actively working to find a replacement. Carolina Garibay, News Radio 105.9 WBBM.
3: Mayor Brandon Johnson is spelling out the status of negotiations between the city and the Chicago Bears, as the status of their next home stadium is very much in limbo.
4: The mayor told Rahimi and Harris on our sister station 104.3 The Score that his administration was working out what he called a term sheet with team executives as recently as April.
5: We were in some healthy conversations around what the organization needed.
4: But he went on to confirm that he's had no contact with the team since April.
6: You made it sound like it was ongoing. That's why we were saying we're trying to fill in the gaps.
5: April was last month. I mean, that was a month ago before session ended.
4: Mayor Johnson and his team have been claiming credit for the Senate proposal that would let large cities in Cook County set up their own stadium authorities.
5: This is an opportunity for us to come together to ensure that our Bears remain in Chicago.
4: As for the Bears' insistence as recently as last weekend that their focus is on Arlington Heights or Hammond,
5: the Bears have said a lot of things.
4: But the team's not talking now except to say they'll have a decision before the end of the summer. Jeff Buckles, News Radio 105.9. WBBM.
3: Chicago police are investigating after a stabbing on the CTA Blue Line in the Loop leaves a man hospitalized. It happened just before 7:30 Wednesday night between the Clinton and LaSalle Blue Line stops. Police say a 36-year-old got into a fight with another man, which turned violent when the victim was stabbed in his neck and side. The 36-year-old was taken to a nearby hospital where he is expected to be okay. The stabbing caused multiple delays on the Blue Line as police were investigating the scene. Chicago police say no one is in custody at this time. It's 8 minutes past the hour. Traffic and weather together on the 8s as we say good evening to Abby Ryan.
7: Good evening, Roger. The inbound side of the Edens, Lake Hook to the Kennedy Junction. Not bad. Everything is a 15-minute ride in, 15 out. Edensburg looks great. Kennedy outbound, 14 to Montrose, 24 to the airport. Heavy Edens Junction to Foster. Overnight road work in the left lane. This is for 20 more minutes. Then it'll be the two left to 10:30 until 5 a.m. Inbound Kennedy, heavy spots Fullerton to Ohio, 25 O'Hare to downtown, passing the Wintrust Mural at North Avenue. Slow. If you're on the outbound side of the Eisenhower, no problems to report. Inbound looks good, too. A 31-minute ride between I-90, the Jane Adams Tollway, and the Jane Byrne Interchange or Stevenson. 25 to and from I-355 and to DuSable Lakeshore Drive. You're Dan Ryan, I-57 and Bishop Ward, all doing well. I-80 looks good. Again, I-94 on the westbound side. Heavy approaching US 421. Overturned semi was on its side. It's now on its wheels. And that is at US 421 Michigan City on the westbound side of I-94. Next report, 1018 News Radio 105.9 WBBM.
3: The AccuWeather forecast. Tonight, partly cloudy, a low of 63, but in the 50s in many suburbs. Tomorrow, partly to mostly sunny, breezy, and very warm in the afternoon, a high of 88. Tomorrow night, partly to mostly cloudy and warm, perhaps a thunderstorm late north and west of the Chicago area, a low of 69. Right now at O'Hare, 68, and along the lakefront, 61 degrees. WBBM News Time, 10:09.
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2: It's 11 minutes past the hour. A young woman who blew the whistle on abuse at a Chicago foster care facility is now taking the fight to civil court.
3: Yadira Escamilla reported sexual assaults against herself and other girls at Aunt Martha's Health and Wellness on South Michigan Avenue while in DCFS custody, and her testimony helped convict nighttime supervisor Trulon Henry in March.
4: I think that there needs to really be a close examination of the kinds of people we are letting work in facilities and with populations of vulnerable people.
3: That's attorney Margaret Battersby Black. She teamed up with attorney Ben Crump in filing a 20-count civil lawsuit against Aunt Martha's and its security contractor, alleging years of unchecked abuse, including staff withholding food, giving residents drugs, and denying medical care.
4: There's people with stories to tell, and we want them to know they're not alone, and we're ready to listen to them.
3: DCFS logged nearly 3,900 incident reports at the facility before it was shut down in 2024. Glenn Marshall, News Radio 105.9 WBBM.
2: The governor of Indiana is optimistic about getting the Bears to move to Hammond after the Illinois legislature's failure to help the team with a new stadium in Arlington Heights.
5: Governor Mike Braun says, look at the time the Bears have squandered. Years, and they get crickets from lawmakers. Silence, nothing.
6: Where would you rather be the next 50 years? In a place that runs like Indiana, where you get a lot more stadium built for the money you're going to invest, where you've got friendly guidelines to have a business in general, and to where you're not going to be taxed out of existence. So I think that is what they're actually looking at.
5: The mayor of Hammond, Thomas McDermott Jr., says the Bears are sick of the circus. The mayor of Arlington Heights, Jim Tenaglia, is disappointed, but he says he doesn't think the game is over. And Chicago's mayor, Brandon Johnson, remains intent on a new stadium on the lakefront. Governor Braun said he expects a decision within a month. Mike Krauser, News Radio 105.9 WBBM.
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2: It's 15 minutes past the hour. 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Here's meteorologist LaTroy Thornton.
10: Temperatures don't drop all that much overnight under a partly cloudy sky, with a low only falling to 63, but many suburbs turn out in the 50s ahead of what promises to be a rather warm Thursday, with sunshine much of the time. Expect a breeze as well, with a high of 88, with more clouds arriving into Thursday night. There may even be a thunderstorm late well to the north and west of Chicago, with a low only falling to 69, but Friday won't be quite as warm, as sun gives way to clouds once again. Stays breezy, though, and turns out more humid, with a thunderstorm in the area mainly in the afternoon with a high of 84. That leads into a wet start of the weekend, with Saturday bringing plenty of clouds, humid conditions along with a couple of showers and a thunderstorm, the high 82. Then less warm for Sunday with a mix of clouds and sun, high 78. I'm AccuWeather meteorologist LaTroy Thornton.
2: 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At Wrigley Field, the Cubs lose to the A's 5-4 in 10 innings. And in the AHL playoffs, the Chicago Wolves beat the Colorado Eagles 2-1 to tie that series at 2 games apiece. 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
11: At Halas Hall today, the public focus wasn't on the stadium debacle. It was on football, because OTAs are ongoing. Of course, the Bears receivers seem to always have that focus. Cornerback Tyreek Stevenson.
12: They all rolling. They all rolling. They all are fast, and they all are coming down with, you know, with some of the catches Caleb throwing. You know, even if that's across the middle, they have strong hands. They can run any route on the route tree pretty much, and I think that's just getting us better as a secondary.
11: Having Madden video game cover boy Caleb Williams throwing to him doesn't hurt, does it, Ben Johnson?
13: We're continuing to see his evolution as a quarterback. The accuracy continues to improve, the ball placement, the understanding of the offense, the orchestration of everything from the huddle to the snaps, the shifts, the cadence and all that, it continues to improve. So that's all we really want to see right now. We're not going to judge. I don't know how you can judge top 10, top 5. I think it's so subjective. So he's on the right track, and that's what we're concerned about.
11: So hopes are high with mandatory minicamp coming next week. White Sox hopes are back up after they salvaged Game 3 of their set in Minnesota. 8-0 the final, with Eric Fetty and two relievers putting the shutout together. Scoring 4 in the first inning did not hurt, and neither did Andrew Benintendi's homer late, and neither did Sam Antonacci's 4-for-4 day. Colson Montgomery needs Thursday's off day, though, 0-for-6 with 4 Ks. Sox in Philly on Friday. The Cubs will have one more with the Athletics Thursday night at Wrigley. Women's top seed Aryna Sabalenka is out of the French Open in the quarterfinals. Diana Schneider beat her in 3, 6-love. Game 2 of the Stanley Cup final is Thursday night. Vegas took Game 1 in Carolina. With sports at 16 and 46 past each hour, Rick Gregg, News Radio 105.9 WBBM.
2: It's 18 minutes past the hour. Coming up on 18 minutes past the hour, with traffic and weather together on the 8s and the Real Estate Minute. Right now, the latest on that overturned semi in Michigan City and more. Here's Abby Ryan.
14: Still looking at it through the camera. It is upright. They still have the right lane blocked. They have not moved it yet, and so the ramp is still blocked. The entrance ramp from US 421 onto westbound I-94 through Michigan City. There is still a backup with the right lane blocked because there is construction in the left lane. So just that center lane gets by. And that is causing about a mile and a half, 2 mile delay as you approach US 421 through Michigan City on the westbound side of I-94. The rest of the roads, if you're in the Joliet area, US 6 both ways between Larkin and Terry Drive, they're doing patching and resurfacing work. Keep that in mind. This continues daily through August 15th. Also in Piatone, Route 50 both ways, from Beecher to Wilmington Road, intermittent full closures, and that is for patching and resurfacing daily through September 15th. Rest of the roads, not bad. If you're on the inbound side of the Kennedy, you've got a slow spot from Damon to Randolph, 220 here into downtown, 12 coming in from the Edens Junction. It is slow passing the Wintrust Mirror, Littleworth Avenue. Outbound heavy before the Edens to Foster. Overnight road work in the left lane for 10 more minutes. Then it'll be the two left till 5 a.m. 14 to Montrose, 24 out to the airport. 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
2: The AccuWeather forecast tonight, partly cloudy, a low of 63, but in the 50s in many suburbs. Tomorrow, partly to mostly sunny, breezy, and very warm in the afternoon, a high of 88. Right now at O'Hare, 68, along the lakefront, 61 degrees. Traffic and weather together on the 8s is sponsored by Plumbers 911. It's 20 minutes past the hour. Our top story this hour, a DUI charges have been handed down to a man accused of fatally crashing into 3 tollway workers on the I-294 over the weekend. We'll have much more on this story coming up at 31 minutes past the hour.
15: 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I'm Carrie Little with the Real Estate Minute. 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
16: It's 23 minutes past the hour from Bloomberg Business. 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
21: Even as artificial intelligence takes over a lot of entry-level positions at many companies, Bank of America says next week 2,000 full-time recruits right out of college and 2,000 college interns will start at the lender's offices across the country. Wall Street took a real beating today, and oil closed higher on worries about escalating hostilities overnight between the U.S. and Iran and what that could mean for a possible peace deal. At the closing bell, the Dow was down 621 points. That's a decline of nearly 1.25%. The Nasdaq lost 240, a nearly 1% drop. The S&P down 56, and oil back up to $96 a barrel again, as just this week, U.S. crude stockpiles fell by 8 million barrels, a lot bigger decline than expected. And because so many people are taking Ozempic, Zepbound, and other weight loss drugs, the nation's biggest department store chain, Macy's, reported a slump in sales of plus-size clothing last quarter.
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16: Coming up, the latest in traffic, weather, and headlines. 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
2: It's 10:28. Traffic and weather together on the 8th with the latest. Here's Abby Ryan.
14: I-80 on the eastbound side. Watch out for heavy delays past I-355. There is a crash reported right before Wolf Road, past I-355 on eastbound I-80. Two cars involved in this one. A black Mercedes is one of them. There's an entrapment going on, too. And so the fire department has been called to the scene. The right lane is blocked with debris all over the road. Definitely heavy approaching the scene. Slow down and give emergency crews the space they need to help this person that's trapped in their vehicle. The Edens is looking good. No problems to report. It is a 15-minute ride in, 15 on the outbound side between Lake Cook and the Kennedy Junction. Kennedy on the inbound side, just a little slow spot from the Hubbard Street Tunnel. Over to Randolph. Outbound, you've got heavy spots still, and that is from the Eden Junction all the way up to Foster. It is overnight construction. We're going to call it two left now until 5 a.m. because right at 10:30, it switches from one left lane to two. You're on the DuSable Lakeshore Drive side, north and southbound, tight both ways, approaching the light at Chicago. Rest of DuSable looks good. Stevenson's fine. The Eisenhower is too. The outbound side of the Ryan, it's slow, and that is from the Jane Byrne interchange to before 18th. And again, right around the Stevenson, I-57 and the Ford are fine. 394 too. If you're in Northwest Indiana, the delay gone at US 421. So was the problem and the semi that was overturned. Next report, 10:38. 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
2: The AccuWeather forecast tonight, partly cloudy skies, a low of 63, but in the 50s in many suburbs. Tomorrow, partly to mostly sunny, breezy, and very warm in the afternoon, a high of 88. Tomorrow night, partly to mostly cloudy and warm, perhaps a thunderstorm late north and west of Chicago, a low of 69. Right now at O'Hare, 68, Waukegan, 55, Wheeling, 63, along the lakefront, 61 degrees. It's 30 minutes past the hour.
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2: And it is 30 minutes past the hour. Hello, I'm Roger Plummer. Thank you for tuning in. These are the top stories on News Radio WBBM. A Berwyn man is facing a DUI charge after he allegedly struck three tollway workers, one of them fatally, on I-294.
7: This is Nancy Hardy in Little Village, where Susana Mendoza is the first big-name candidate to launch a campaign for Chicago mayor.
27: I am ready to deliver.
2: Ground was broken on Wednesday on a project that leaders say will help transform Chicago's West Side. Plus, the House approved a war powers resolution that would halt U.S. military action against Iran. WBBM Sports, the White Sox trounce the Twins 8-0 in Minnesota. The Cubs lose to the A's 5-4 at Wrigley Field. The Wolves defeat the Eagles 2-1 in the AHL playoffs. And the Knicks beat the Spurs 105-95 in game one of the NBA Finals. WBBM Business.
16: The Dow Jones drops 621 points. The NASDAQ falls 240 points. And the S&P 500 finishes down 56 points. AccuWeather says Thursday, partly to mostly sunny, breezy, and very warm in the afternoon, a high of 88. And Thursday night, partly to mostly cloudy and warm, perhaps a thunderstorm late north and west of Chicago, a low of 69. It's 31 minutes past the hour. A Berwyn man has been arrested after he allegedly crashed into three tollway workers on the Tri-State Tollway on Saturday, killing one of them. 37-year-old Paul Ong has been charged with one count of aggravated DUI involving death. The crash happened just before 4:30 in the morning when three Illinois tollway workers were making repairs to a pothole in the southbound lanes of I-294. All three workers were taken to nearby hospitals, where one 52-year-old worker, Calvin Holly, later died. Illinois State Police say Holly had been working for Illinois Toll for about 2 years. Ong's detention hearing has been scheduled for Thursday at the Skokie Courthouse. Susana Mendoza has announced she's running for Chicago mayor, saying residents deserve better than the status quo.
7: Mendoza pointed out how a sitting mayor lost re-election nearly 50 years ago.
8: Chicago has tossed mayors out of office for blizzards, corruption, and incompetence. Right now, Chicago's experiencing a blizzard of incompetence.
7: The outgoing state comptroller, former city clerk, and state representative pledged to the crowd here at Los Camales restaurant to work with the police department and superintendent instead of, she says, making excuses.
8: Too many excuses for teen takeovers. Too many excuses for mismanagement of spending on migrant shelters.
7: Mayor Johnson has not publicly said if he's running again, but when asked about Mendoza, pointed to his work on economic development and building more housing.
9: More people are visiting our city than any other time in the history of Chicago, and we've just experienced a 60-year low in homicides. That's the work that we're doing.
7: In Little Village, Nancy Hardy, News Radio 105.9 WBBM.
16: Leaders gathered on Chicago's West Side on Wednesday to officially break ground on a multi-billion dollar investment.
10: Shovels are in the ground here outside of the United Center, phase one of what's been dubbed the 1901 Project. Blackhawks chairman and CEO Danny Wirtz.
11: Not just development, it's a place where Chicago comes alive in a whole new way.
10: The first wave of the $7 billion initiative will bring new retail options, a hotel, parking, roadway, bike lane, and sidewalk improvements, as well as a 6,000-seat music hall. Cook County Board President Tony Preckwinkle.
12: It's about investing in people, neighborhoods, and a vision for growth that recognizes that the West Side, is central to the future of Chicago and Cook County.
10: Work is expected to be completed by 2040. On the West Side, Andy Day, News Radio, 105.9 WBBM.
16: Kane County officials want the public to know their deputies had nothing to do with an ICE arrest caught on camera outside the county jail.
13: What is your badge number, sir?
15: A video circulating online shows federal immigration agents arresting two men outside the Kane County Jail Sunday as a sheriff's deputy stood nearby. Now, the Kane County Sheriff's Office says the deputy was not involved and that the office did not coordinate with ICE in any way. Under the Illinois Trust Act, local law enforcement cannot assist federal agents on civil immigration warrants. Kane County State's Attorney Jamie Mosser had this to say about the situation.
18: There's nothing in the law that allows any of our local law enforcement, like our deputies, to intervene to stop an arrest, even if it's within 1,000 feet of the courthouse.
15: Kane County officials also note Illinois law does not stop federal agents from entering public spaces or assessing public jail records to make arrests.
18: He could have gotten in trouble if he assisted. So the deputy did everything that he was supposed to do in that situation, given the law.
15: Glenn Marshall, News Radio 105.9 WBBM.
16: Coming up, the latest in traffic and weather, and on Stardate, tie-dyed skies. It's 35 minutes past the hour.
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16: 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That's 312-409-4277. It's 38 minutes past the hour. Traffic and weather together on the 8s. There's a crash on I-80. Here to fill us in on that and more, Abby Ryan.
14: Well, first off, eastbound I-80 is slow past US 30 to before I-355 overnight road work in the two left lanes and crash just past I-355 right before Wolf. This two-car crash involves a black Mercedes with entrapment. The right lane is also blocked because it's full of debris. So definitely some heavy spots as you approach that crash scene. The outbound side of the Kennedy, watch out for delays from the Edens Junction on over to Foster. The inbound side, you've got some slow spots basically from the Hubbard Street Tunnel to Randolph. If you're on the inbound side of the Eisenhower, it is just slow from Ashland to Racine getting onto the outbound Ryan. The outbound Ryan tight from the Jane Byrne Interchange on over to 18th Street. If you're on the outbound side of the Kennedy or travel time headed back out to the airport, you are looking 27 minutes. The inbound side's about 22. O'Hare into downtown. Inbound on the Eisenhower, just about 34. Stevenson looks great. Dan Ryan, give yourself just about 17 minutes to get out to the I-57 Bishop Ford split. Bishop Ford seeing delays once again pop up from 130th past the Steel Bridge to before Dalton Avenue. Next report, 1048 News Radio 105.9 WBBM.
21: WBBM AccuWeather. The overnight brings some clouds at times with a low dropping to 63, although many of the suburbs end up in the 50s instead. Ahead of a very warm Thursday in store under plenty of sunshine for the most part. We'll have a breeze as well with a high of 88 with more clouds around for Thursday night. That helps to keep the temperature up. There may even be a thunderstorm late well north and west with a low of 69. I'm AccuWeather meteorologist LaTroy Thornton.
16: Right now at O'Hare, 68, Wheeling, 63, Bridgeview, 68, and along the lakefront, 61 degrees. It's 40 minutes past the hour. Here's Stardate.
22: The night sky can sometimes look like a tie-dyed t-shirt flapping on a clothesline. Ribbons and swirls of bright color ripple through the sky. They can change appearance in seconds, blown by the solar wind. The colorful display is an aurora, the northern and southern lights. An aurora flares to life as charged particles from the sun run into Earth at high speed. Earth's magnetic field funnels the particles toward the magnetic poles. When particles hit atoms and molecules high above the surface, they knock atoms out of their usual configuration. When they return to normal, the atoms emit light. The color of an aurora depends on what the charged particles hit and where they hit it. Most auroras are green. They switch on when particles hit oxygen molecules at altitudes of about 60 to 200 miles. Red auroras are fed by oxygen that's even higher. The lower fringes of a display can appear pink or dark red, the result of collisions with nitrogen at lower altitudes. Collisions with hydrogen and oxygen create blue and purple auroras, but they're not very common, and they're hard for the eye to take in. They're easier to see in photographs. Most of the time, the northern lights stay close to the magnetic pole. When the sun spews out more particles, though, they can spread outward, shining in

0: regions where they're seldom seen. And the colors can get more intense, dramatically tie-dyeing the night sky. Today's program was made possible by Mercer Caverns in Calaveras County in California's historic gold country. More information at mercercaverns.net. I'm Billy Henry.
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2: In Chicago, spring weather can be unpredictable. Flooding, downpours, hail, damaging winds, even a tornado. Plan ahead with our five-day forecast at 15 past the hour. 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
1: Frankie Valli has canceled the remainder of the Four Seasons farewell tour. The 92-year-old frontman and only original member still performing with the Four Seasons announced on social media that he would take the rest of the year off to focus on his health. Eight remaining shows in cities from Scottsdale, Arizona to Detroit have been called off. SpaceX says it plans to raise up to $75 billion when it goes public this month, setting the stage for the largest ever stock market debut. You can learn more about this, which would also put Elon Musk on course to become the world's first trillionaire, on our website, WBBMNewsRadio.com. It's 46 minutes past the hour. In the NBA Finals Game 1, the Knicks rally in San Antonio to defeat the Spurs 105-95. Jalen Brunson had 30 points for the Knicks. At Wrigley Field, the Cubs in 10 innings lose to the A's 5-4. Now with more sports, here's WBBM's Rick Gregg.
0: Mayor Brandon Johnson went on 104.3 The Score on Wednesday and said two things of note regarding the Bears Stadium situation. One, that while his staff

0: Staff and the team were in negotiations on how to make a new facility in Chicago happen. Those discussions stopped in April. And two, remember those two thrilling comeback wins the Bears had against the Packers last season? Johnson left one of them early to try and beat traffic and failed because the entry and exit at Soldier Field is so congested. Slightly more intriguing for the team itself, receiver Roma Dunze admitting at the Halas Hall podium that while his once-injured foot has healed, it'll never be 100% again, at least not unless he's holding the Lombardi Trophy.
1: This is my new normal. This is my new normal. And it's not from a standpoint that I'm, like, always in pain, but the way my foot broke, there's a callus in there that, like, creates, you know, a different type of foot structure with those bones and different things. It, you know, shifts things around, so... And I don't think that's anything that's going to prohibit me or keep me from making plays.
0: Odunze did not have surgery on the foot. He missed the final five regular season games last year to heal it, then caught two balls for 44 yards in each of the two playoff games. Of course, one of those catches was Caleb Williams' famous Jumpman pass because it looked like the logo for Michael Jordan's shoe line. Williams recreated that pass for the cover of EA Sports Madden 27 video game. The White Sox beat the Twins 8-0. Sam Antonacci had four hits. Andrew Benintendi homered. Three pitchers combined for a five-hitter. They're in Philly Friday. The Cubs have one more with the Athletics Thursday night. With sports at 16 and 46 past each hour, Rick Gregg, News Radio 105.9 WBBM.
2: It's coming up on 48 minutes after the hour with traffic and weather together on the 8s. Right now, the latest on Wednesday night road conditions. Here's Abby Ryan.
3: All right, now, Roger, the inbound side of the Edens, Lake Cook to the Kennedy Junction. You've got a 15-minute ride. If you're on the inbound side of the Kennedy, O'Hare into downtown, passing the Wintrust Mural and North Avenue, fine. It is slow from the Hubbard Street Tunnel on over to the Jane Byrne Interchange. Your travel time on the inbound side, about 20 minutes. Make it 21. Coming in from the airport to downtown, outbound, super heavy delays. Past Montrose before the Edens Junction, up through Foster. You've got the two left lanes blocked now until 5 a.m. with overnight road work, and your travel time on the outbound side of the Kennedy. It is a 36-minute ride headed out to the airport up to the Edens Junction. You're okay at 9 minutes. The inbound side of I-57 slow approaching Sauk Trail. No more problems to report. If you're in Northwest Indiana on I-94 westbound passing US 421, that overturned semi that was on its side is now gone. So far, if you're on I-80 headed on the eastbound side, it is slow past US 30 to before 355. Overnight road work, two left lanes, intermittent full stops tonight too. After midnight, crash past I-355 before Wolf with a two-car crash involving a black Mercedes. There was an entrapment involved. The right lane blocked with debris at 1.2. Next report, 1058, News Radio 105.9 WBBM.
2: The AccuWeather forecast. Tonight, partly cloudy skies, a low of 63, but in the 50s in many suburbs. Tomorrow, partly to mostly sunny, breezy and very warm. In the afternoon, a high of 88. The average high is 77. Tomorrow night, partly to mostly cloudy and warm, perhaps a thunderstorm late, north and west of Chicago, a low of 69. Right now, at O'Hare, 68, Carroll Stream, 65, Orland Park, 67, along the lakefront, 61 degrees. It's 50 minutes past the hour. An iconic character actor and Rolling Meadows native is back in Chicago, where his career began more than 40 years ago.
4: We have sort of a problem here.
5: Actor Gary Cole is best known for his roles in Office Space.
6: And we may lose this house, but we'll always have our family because we're Bradys.
5: As Mike Brady in the Brady Bunch revival, in NCIS, Veep, and his countless roles in TV and film. Now he's back on stage where his career began, at Steppenwolf.
7: It's incredible to be back here working in this building. I can't describe the flood of memories that's passing through me.
5: Cole says he hasn't been on stage in Chicago for 25 years. He's currently in rehearsals for a three-person show called Catch as Catch Can.
7: I chose a hell of a play to come back to. It's kind of indescribable, you know, the feeling you get. And to work on this play, which challenges every, you know, instinct and you know, aspect you have to deal with as an actor.
5: Cole and two other actors play dual roles across genders. Catch as Catch Can will be at Steppenwolf Theater through July 12th. Lisa Fielding, News Radio 105.9 WBBM.
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2: It's 53 minutes past the hour from Bloomberg Business. Here's Tom Busby.
14: The White House ramping up its tariff wars again, claiming it's because so many products are made with forced labor. The Trump administration proposing tariffs of at least 10% on imports from the European Union and Canada, and a 12.5% levy on goods from China and Japan. With hostilities flaring up overnight between the U.S. and Iran, which sent drones and missiles to U.S. military sites in Bahrain and Kuwait, Wall Street took a bit of a beating today. The Dow falling 621 points, a nearly 1.25% decline. The NASDAQ almost 1% lower, 240 points. The S&P down 56. Oil was higher at $96 a barrel as U.S. crude supplies fell by 8 million barrels this week. That's a lot more than forecast. And the popular country singer Garth Brooks is considering selling his entire music catalog. And the Wall Street Journal reports the Low Friends in High Places singer is seeking about $2 billion.
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1: Is it clear if you're on the inbound side of the Kennedy O'Hare into downtown? Not too bad, just a little slow from the Hubbard Street Tunnel. As you approach the Dan Ryan, watch out for some heavy delays. It gets heavier past Madison through the Jane Bird Interchange to the outbound Ryan. Roosevelt is where it gets heavy, and that stays slow to before 18th. The inbound side of the Edens, that is fine. Eisenhower inbound, you've got heavy delays from Damon on over to the Dan Ryan ramp. We also have outbound on the Eisenhower, tight from Damon, headed on over to Holman. Looks like we have lots of heavy delays around the United Center. If you're there, we do have a concert tonight. Megan Maroney was there. That started at 7 o'clock this evening. So far, DuSable Lakeshore Drive tight both ways, approaching the light of Chicago southbound. Worse with delays from the Oak Street curve. 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
2: The AccuWeather forecast tonight, partly cloudy, a low of 63, but in the 50s in many suburbs. Tomorrow, partly to mostly sunny, breezy, and very warm in the afternoon, a high of 88.
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4: Mayor Johnson spells out his last contact with the Bears as a state incentive deal falls apart.
5: The Bears have said a lot of things.
4: I'm political editor Jeff Buckles.
2: Chicago police are looking for the man accused of stabbing another man on the Blue Line in the Loop. Plus, a handful of Republicans joined Democrats to pass a war powers resolution in the House. More ahead from ABC News. Right now at O'Hare, partly cloudy, 68 degrees, WBBM News Time, 11 o'clock.
6: From ABC News, I'm Dave Packer. The War Powers Resolution passed in the House Wednesday after three prior attempts failed. Four Republicans crossed over to help it across the finish line. Indiana Congressman Marlon Stutzman was not one of them.
7: I don't believe that Congress needs to vote on the war because President Trump has it in the confines of the power that he already has.
6: The Constitution says only Congress can declare war. The measure moves next to the Senate. It's seen largely as symbolic, though. In another rebuke to President Trump, the Senate removing language from a revised budget reconciliation bill Wednesday that would have provided $1 billion for the proposed White House ballroom. Republicans faced backlash over the funding from within their own caucus and criticism from Democrats. Israel and Lebanon have agreed to a new ceasefire. Israeli ambassador to the U.S. Yehiel Leiter says, under the agreement, Hezbollah fighters will have to leave the southern border with Israel.
8: So we're going to see them go back to the north. We will guarantee them safe passage as long as they leave. But after a certain amount of time, which is not very long, if they don't make their way back to the north, then they know exactly what's coming.
6: Back home, they're still counting the votes in the Los Angeles mayor's race. Steve Hilton, Javier Becerra, and Tom Steyer are leading in the California governor's race.
9: President Trump, for his part, he's already taking to social media to congratulate the person he backed in the California gubernatorial race, Steve Hilton.
6: ABC Selena Wang. The search is back on in the Bahamas.
10: Divers with the U.S. Coast Guard searching new areas off the Bahamas for missing American Lynette Hooker, 2 months after her husband says she went overboard and was swept away. U.S. officials tell ABC News GPS data recovered from her husband Brian's electronic devices did not match what he told police, leading investigators to zero in on different locations.
6: ABC's Victor Oquendo in the Bahamas. You're listening to ABC News.
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2: Agreed to pay $100 million to settle claims from hundreds of former student athletes who say they were sexually abused by a school doctor years ago. A California CEO is facing federal charges.
3: Jamshid Ghomi is a CEO of an Iran-based technology company. Federal agents have been seen at his $35 million mansion in Newport Beach, California. Federal prosecutors say Ghomi has been illegally selling U.S. computer technology to the Iranian government. They say he was acquiring sophisticated networking, security, and encryption equipment and was selling it to Iranian customers, including for the Iranian regime's nuclear and military needs. He allegedly moved millions of dollars from Iran accounts into his U.S. bank account. Ghomi is charged with conspiracy to violate the International Emergency Economic Powers Act. Alex Stone, ABC News.
2: Jalen Brunson scoring 30 points to lead the New York Knicks to a 105-95 victory over the San Antonio Spurs in tonight's Game 1 of the NBA Finals, Game 2 on Friday night. Before the game tipped off, Commissioner Adam Silver spoke about the NBA's hope for a new independent league in Europe by the end of next year.
4: We've seen record interest, and we're very excited about the ongoing opportunity and working closely with FIBA, our federation.
2: Silver says roughly 15% of the NBA is comprised of European players. Dave Packer, ABC News.
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6: It's 5 minutes past the hour. Hello and welcome. I'm Roger Plummer. Thank you for listening. AccuWeather says for Thursday, partly to mostly sunny, breezy and very warm in the afternoon, a high of 88. Thursday night, partly to mostly cloudy and warm, perhaps a thunderstorm late north and west of Chicago, a low of 69. We'll check the AccuWeather 5-day forecast in 10 minutes. But first, our top local story on News Radio WBBM. We're learning new details about Chicago Mayor Brandon Johnson's contacts with executives from the Bears ahead of the stalled effort in Springfield to encourage the Bears to stay in Illinois. The details from WBBM political editor Jeff Buchholz.
7: Bears fans deserve to be able to enjoy the Bears on the lakefront.
8: And Mayor Johnson told Raheemi and Harris on our sister station 104.3 The Score that the plan he and Bears CEO Kevin Warren rolled out 2 years ago to remake the museum campus around a new domed stadium is still the only real plan on the table.
7: We were working out a term sheet. Because that's what you do in negotiations.
8: And even though the mayor said he's been in what he called constant communication with Bears executives, that contact ended more than a month ago.
9: So no contact since April, though?
7: No, not since April.
8: And lawmakers in Springfield say that contact between the Bears and the city played a role in the failure to reach agreement on incentives aimed at what the Bears have claimed is their preferred Illinois site in Arlington Heights. The team still has not commented on the latest developments beyond a short statement saying they'll have an update once they announce their decision between Arlington Park and Hammond. Jeff Buchholz, News Radio 105.9, WBBM.
6: And on the other side of the Bears Stadium debate, the governor of Indiana is optimistic about getting the team to move to Hammond. WBBM's Mike Krauser has more on that perspective.
10: Governor Mike Braun, speaking to reporters, said the Bears ought to be tired of trying to navigate Illinois politics.
11: I think that's a classic example of when I didn't realize they'd been asking to do something for like 5 to 6 years. 3 years is when they turned up the heat, and it was heat asking their governor, their legislature, and of course, the city of Chicago. Crickets, nothing. They came to us 6 months ago, and look at the time they squandered.
10: The mayor of Hammond, Thomas McDermott Jr., says the Bears are sick of the service.

0: Is the mayor of Arlington Heights, Jim Tenaglia, says he doesn't think the game is over, and Chicago's mayor Brandon Johnson remains intent on a deal for a new stadium on the lakefront. Mike Krauser, News Radio, 105.9 WBBM.
1: There were major delays on the CTA Blue Line on Wednesday night due to a violent fight that left a man hospitalized. Chicago police say around 7:30, a 36-year-old man and another man were fighting between the Clinton and LaSalle stations in the Loop when the suspect took out a sharp object and stabbed the victim in the neck. The 36-year-old was quickly taken to a nearby hospital where he is expected to recover. Trains were stalled for a significant amount of time. Chicago police say they are continuing to search for that suspect. It's 8 minutes past the hour. Traffic and weather together on the 8s as we say good evening to Abby Ryan.
2: Good evening, Roger. The inbounds out of the Edens, Lake Cook to the Kennedy Junction. It's clear, no problems to report. If you're on the outbound side of the Kennedy, it's pretty stacked past Montrose before the Edens Junction all the way up to Foster. You've got some overnight construction going on. It's blocking the two left lanes and the traffic is pretty brutal. The travel time on the outbound side of the Kennedy, 38 minutes headed out to the airport. It's about 9 just to get to Montrose. The inbound side, a 25-minute ride O'Hare into downtown, and that is 15 coming in from the Edens Junction. Now, if you're on the inbound side of the Kennedy, it's also stacked before Ohio, pretty solid, all the way over to the Dan Ryan, which is tight to 18th Street. If you're on the inbound side of the Eisenhower Expressway from Ashland, getting onto the Ryan, that's heavy. There's construction there, and that construction is taking away your two left lanes. Plus, we also have on the outbound side heavy delays from Ashland all the way out to the Harlem Avenue area, and that is because of construction. Plus, you've got Megan Maroney out at the United Center tonight. That concert is definitely over. Travel time on the inbound side of the Eisenhower Expressway, O'Hare into downtown, I-90 into the city. That's going to take you just about 25 minutes. If you're on the outbound side, give yourself 40 back to I-90. DuSable Lakeshore Drive tight from the Oak Street curve on down to the light in Chicago. Northwest Indiana quiet. And that earlier crash on I-80 past I-355 gone. Next report, 1118. 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
1: The AccuWeather forecast tonight, partly cloudy, a low of 63, but in the 50s in many suburbs. Tomorrow, partly to mostly sunny, breezy and very warm in the afternoon, a high of 88. And tomorrow night, partly to mostly cloudy and warm, perhaps a thunderstorm late north and west of Chicago, a low of 69. Right now at O'Hare, 66, Midway 68, along the lakefront, 62 degrees. Coming up, a person is found dead in an Aurora retention pond. Now that person has been identified. It's 1110.
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5: 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It's me, Stickman, because smiling feels so good.
1: A woman found dead in an Aurora retention pond earlier this week has been identified. The Kane County Coroner's Office has announced that the body was identified as 32-year-old Shafia Murad, who was reported missing last week. Investigators have been conducting follow-up activities related to the missing person case when firefighters had found her body and pulled it from the water. The coroner's office says Murad died of drowning. The circumstances surrounding Murad's death remain under investigation. It's been nearly 2 years since Chicago's ShotSpotter contract expired, and the city has yet to find a replacement. Wednesday, community members rallied outside of City Hall to demand a replacement to the controversial technology.
7: ShotSpotter, the gunshot detection system, was removed from Chicago in September of 2024 after Mayor Brandon Johnson decided not to renew the contract. The city has yet to find a replacement.
8: Over the last 2 years, there's been a number of bodies that have been found, victims shot, who've laid on the street, and nobody knows for who long and how long they've been there. And so the painful thing for families is, had somebody gotten there earlier, could that life have been saved?
7: St. Sabina's Father Michael Flager joined other community leaders and advocates ahead of a ShotSpotter hearing. The rally comes about a week after Mayor Johnson referenced a UChicago study that claimed that CPD had actually responded four times faster to the city's most serious 911 calls in some neighborhoods after ending the ShotSpotter contract. At a separate, unrelated event, the mayor told reporters that the city never stopped looking for a replacement.
9: We've gone through a very thorough vetting process, and here's why we were incredibly thorough. Two administrations ago, did not go through a comprehensive process as I'm going through. And what did we get? We got junk. It was an ineffective tool.
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1: An emergency protest took place Wednesday evening in the wake of the chaotic Department of Homeland Security arrest in Albany Park on Tuesday. The Chicago branch of the Party for Socialism and Liberation led the demonstration in Horner Park, which garnered almost 100 people. This comes after ICE agents crashed into a woman's SUV while attempting to arrest 26-year-old Domer Jesus Martinez Cifuentes. DHS argues that Martinez Cifuentes had entered the U.S. illegally in 2023. However, 33rd Ward Alderman Rosana Rodriguez Sanchez is skeptical of those claims. Coming up, the AccuWeather 5-day forecast and sports. It's 14 minutes past the hour.
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1: It's 15 minutes past the hour. 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Here's meteorologist LaTroy Thornton.
13: Temperatures don't drop all that much overnight under a partly cloudy sky, with a low only falling to 63, but many suburbs turn out in the 50s ahead of what promises to be a rather warm Thursday, with sunshine much of the time. Expect a breeze as well, with a high of 88, with more clouds arriving into Thursday night. There may even be a thunderstorm late well to the north and west of Chicago, with a low only falling to 69, but Friday won't be quite as warm, as sun gives way to clouds once again. Stays breezy, though, and turns out more humid, with a thunderstorm in the area mainly in the afternoon with a high of 84. That leads into a wet start of the weekend, with Saturday bringing plenty of clouds, humid conditions along with a couple of showers and a thunderstorm, the high 82. Then less warm for Sunday with a mix of clouds and sun, high 78. I'm AccuWeather meteorologist LaTroy Thornton.
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14: Your EA Sports Madden 27 video game cover athlete, Jonah Jackson, blocks for him. Bears quarterback Caleb Williams.
15: It's awesome, you know, especially having somebody. Is he the first Bear I've seen? Yeah, and the first Bear, and he's the first teammate I had ever on it. So It's pretty cool.
14: Point of order, Jonah. Caleb actually the second bear on the cover, if you count lineman Roberto Garza's appearance on a Spanish-language version of the game. That stardom didn't go to Garza's head, and Ben Johnson is confident it won't go to Caleb's.
15: He's wired the right way. He wants to be great. And when that's the case, you can coach him hard. We're showing clips in front of the offensive unit today, and there's some things from yesterday's practice that, in my opinion, he can get better at. And so you coach him just like you coach all the rest of the guys. And he wants that. He wants to be coached the same.
14: Johnson Jackson speaking during another week of voluntary OTA work in Lake Forest. Mandatory minicamp is next week. Packers edge rusher Micah Parsons says he will not return from knee surgery until mid-October. Think it's a coincidence the Packers host the Bears on October 11th? Quarterback Russell Wilson is retiring after 10 Pro Bowls and a Super Bowl title. He'll sit on the desk at CBS. White Sox infielder Colson Montgomery went 0-for-6 with 4 strikeouts Wednesday afternoon in Minneapolis, but White Sox outfielder Sam Antonacci went 4-for-4, reached base 6 times, led the Sox past the Twins 8-0. Eric Fetty and 2 relievers combined on a 5-hitter. Andrew Benintendi homered. Sox off Thursday in Philadelphia Friday. Cubs hosting the A's once more on Thursday night. With sports at 16 and 46 past each hour, Rick Gregg, News Radio 105.9 WBBM.
1: It's coming up on 18 minutes after the hour with traffic and weather together on the 8th and then the Healthy Minute. Right now, the latest on the road, sponsored by Plumbers 911. Here's Abby Ryan.
2: We have delays. Let's talk about this delay on the inbound side of the Kennedy. You've got some heavy spots going on. A 27-minute ride O'Hare into downtown 17 coming in from the Eden's Junction. That is heavy from Ohio to the Jane Byrne Interchange because of the problems on the outbound Ryan. Outbound heavy before the Eden's Junction to Foster overnight roadwork in the two left lanes. About 10 minutes to get to Montrose, 38 out to the airport. The Eisenhower also pretty tight. Outbound heavy Ashland to before Independence, overnight roadwork, left lane, then heavy before Cicero past Harlem. Same thing, overnight roadwork in the left lane, 32 to Mannheim, 49 to I-90. Inbound 35, I-90 back in, heavy spots at Ashland to the Jane Byrne Interchange with overnight roadwork there. In the two left lanes, 35 I-90 in, 18 coming in from Mannheim-Stevenson. Still okay if you're on the Dan Ryan outbound. That is heavy from the Jane Byrne Interchange before 18th at 18 out to the I-57 Bishop Ford split. Bishop Ford, that is just slow past 130th. You blink and you'll be through it. I-80 looks good. Tollways do too. 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
1: The AccuWeather forecast tonight, partly cloudy, a low of 63, but in the 50s in several suburbs. Tomorrow, partly to mostly sunny. Breezy and very warm in the afternoon, a high of 88. Right now at O'Hare, 66, Midway, 68, along the lakefront, 62 degrees. It's 20 minutes past the hour. Our top story this hour, Illinois' comptroller, Susana Mendoza, officially launched her campaign to be the next mayor of Chicago. We'll have much more on this story coming up at 31 minutes past the hour.
16: 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I'm Dr. Amer Farouk from Loyola Medicine with Healthy Minute. 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This happens because scar tissue forms under the skin. For some men, the curve is mild and not a major problem. 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I'm Dr. Amer Farouk for News Radio 105.9 WBBM.
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20: Elon Musk owns SpaceX, the rocket ship satellite and AI company looking to raise $75 billion when it goes public this year, making it the biggest initial public stock offering ever. And Musk will control the board and nearly 85% of the company's voting rights. Tensions on the rise after the U.S. and Iran exchanged fire overnight in one of the most serious breaches of the war's two-month-old ceasefire agreement. That sent the Dow tumbling today, down 621 points, the NASDAQ down 240, the S&P down 56, while oil back around $96 a barrel. Bookings at all-inclusive resorts are soaring this summer, even though they cost a lot more. But once they pay up front, many vacationers say they don't want to plan for anything else or see any additional bills. And President Trump says he'll attend Game 3 of the NBA Finals at Madison Square Garden in New York City this coming Monday to see the Knicks. With business at 23 and 53 from the Bloomberg Newsroom, Tom Busby, News Radio 105.9 WBBM.
1: 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Coming up, the latest in traffic and weather. It's 25 minutes past the hour.
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1: It's 11:28, traffic and weather together on the 8th. Here's Abby Ryan.
2: All right, now on I-55 northbound at Weber Road, reports of a white Toyota vehicle up the embankment. If you're on the inbound side of the Edens, not bad. Kennedy outbound, that is 9 minutes to Montrose, 38 to the airport, heavy before the Edens Junction of Foster. Overnight road work in those two left lanes. Inbound, heavy Ohio to the Jane Byrne Interchange, 27. O'Hare and 17 coming in from the Edens Junction. Eisenhower on the outbound side. You've got some sizable delays. It's heavy Ashland to before Independence. Overnight roadwork left lane. Then heavy before Cicero. Past Harlem 32 to Mannheim 49 to I-90. Inbound 35 I-90 back in. Heavy spots Ashland to the Jane Byrne Interchange. Overnight roadwork 2 left. 18 in from Mannheim. The outbound side of the Ryan still tight from the Jane Byrne Interchange to before 18th at 18 out to the I-57 Bishopport split. Next report 11:38 News Radio 105.9 WBBM.
1: The AccuWeather forecast tonight, partly cloudy, a low of 63, but in the 50s in many suburbs. Tomorrow, partly to mostly sunny, breezy and very warm in the afternoon, a high of 88. The average high is 77. Tomorrow night, partly to mostly cloudy and warm, perhaps a thunderstorm late, north and west of Chicago, a low of 69. Friday, some sunshine followed by increasing clouds, breezy, warm and more humid with a thunderstorm around, especially in the afternoon, a high of 84. Saturday, mostly cloudy and humid with a couple of showers and a thunderstorm, a high of 82. And Sunday, pleasant, intervals of clouds and sunshine, a high of 78. Right now at O'Hare, 66, Rockford, 58, Joliet, 64, Aurora, 64, and along Chicago's lakefront, 62 degrees.
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1: It's 30 minutes past the hour. Hello, I'm Roger Plummer, and thank you for tuning in. These are the top stories on News Radio WBBM. State Comptroller Susana Mendoza has announced she will be running for Chicago mayor. A man has been charged in connection to the crash that killed one person and injured two other Illinois tollway workers. Two Michigan City, Indiana zookeepers are recovering following an incident involving wolves. Plus, the House has voted to halt military action in Iran. WBBM Sports, the White Sox trounced the Twins 8-0 in Minnesota. The Cubs lose to the A's 5-4 at Wrigley Field. The Wolves defeat the Eagles 2-1 in the AHL playoffs. And the Knicks beat the Spurs 105-95 in game one of the NBA Finals. WBBM Business, the Dow Jones drops 621 points. The NASDAQ falls 240 points. And the S&P 500 finishes down 56 points. AccuWeather says, for Thursday, partly to mostly sunny, breezy and very warm in the afternoon, a high of 88. And Thursday night, partly to mostly cloudy and warm, perhaps a thunderstorm late north and west of Chicago, a low of 69. It's 31 minutes past the hour. Illinois Comptroller Susana Mendoza is touting her fiscal work and years in public office at the state and city level as reasons why she would make a good mayor. WBBM's Nancy Hardy reports from Little Village, where the Democrat launched her campaign.
7: Her campaign follows a year-long listening tour after Mendoza announced she wasn't running for re-election as Illinois Comptroller. She stressed fiscal competence in paying down billions in unpaid bills and earning credit upgrades, and focused on violent crime in the city.
8: My administration will stand behind the brave men and women of the Chicago Police Department.
7: Among those

0: crowded here into Los Comales restaurant was Tuan Nguyen, who says Mendoza's been a champion for his West Loop coffee shop since they met about 4 years ago.
1: Just a dear friend, beyond a candidate, beyond a comptroller. She's just a wonderful human being, and I'm excited to see her lead the city.
0: Mendoza says small businesses are key to growing Chicago, and she pledges to work in all neighborhoods. She came in fifth in the mayoral primary 7 years ago in a crowded field. In Little Village, Nancy Hardy, News Radio 105.9 WBBM.
2: A Berwyn man has been arrested after he allegedly crashed into three tollway workers on the Tri-State Tollway on Saturday, killing one of them. 37-year-old Paul Ong has been charged with one count of aggravated DUI involving death. The crash happened just before 4:30 a.m. when three Illinois tollway workers were making repairs to a pothole on I-294. All three workers were taken to nearby hospitals, where one 52-year-old worker, Calvin Holly, later died. Illinois State Police say Holly had been working for the Illinois Toll for about 2 years. Ong's detention hearing had been scheduled for tomorrow at the Skokie Courthouse. Two animal handlers at the Washington Park Zoo in Michigan City, Indiana, were injured by wolves on Wednesday morning. This after the zoo reported the deaths of two animals.
3: The city's Parks and Recreation Department reported the zoo lost two animals overnight. A wolf died of natural causes and a lemur died of lung failure. The attack occurred as two staff members, both women, were tending to the wolf in the exhibit. It was about 8 a.m. One woman suffered injuries all over her body. She was found on the floor, seriously injured. Two wolves were reported to be secured and howling in small cages. A third was not. The second woman suffered a single bite to an arm. She was rescued from the exhibit after firefighters lowered a ladder. There was one wolf in the exhibit that had not been caged. A statement from the city says both women are stable and the matter remains under review. Mike Krauser, News Radio 105.9 WBBM.
2: Ground has officially been broken on a project that leaders say will help transform Chicago's West Side.
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5: Elected officials, executives, and mascots from the Chicago Bulls and Blackhawks, even the Bucket Boys on hand here at the United Center to kick off the 1901 Project. Cook County Board President Tony Preckwinkle.
6: The 1901 Project will build new green space, safer and more walkable streets, family-friendly amenities, and year-round gathering spaces for residents and visitors alike.
5: One of the largest ever private investments on Chicago's West Side at $7 billion will also bring affordable housing, retail, and a brand new music hall in construction phases over the next 14 years. Terry Savarese is Executive Vice President and CEO of the United Center.
7: We're excited for what's coming for Chicago and its visitors, for the 3 million fans and growing who gather here year after year, for our city, our county, and our state. But most importantly, we're excited for our community and the neighbors that call the West Side home.
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2: Coming up, the latest in traffic and weather. 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
2: 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That's 312-409-4277. It's 38 minutes past the hour. Traffic and weather together on the 8th. There's a crash on I-55. Here to tell us about that and more, Abby Ryan.
15: Reports of a crash on I-55 northbound at Weber. It's a car up the embankment. I believe it's a white Toyota vehicle up the embankment there. It's northbound I-55 right near Weber Road. If you're on the inbound side of the Edens, not bad. Things look good. 15 in, 15 out. The inbound Kennedy back to normal. Outbound, you've got some heavy delays from the Edens Junction to Foster. Overnight road work in the two left lanes. Give yourself 9 to get to Montrose. 38 out to the airport. The inbound side of the Eisenhower looks great. Outbound, you've still got some heavy delays approaching Costner and then before Central Avenue on over to Harlem. It's overnight construction outbound in the left lane. Come midnight, it'll be the two left plus, oh, by the way, full intermittent stops overnight where they shut it all down. The outbound side of the Ryan, tight from the Jane Bird interchange to before 18th Street. Your travel time headed outbound, an 18-minute ride to get out to the I-57 Bishop Ford split. DuSable Lakeshore Drive looks good. Tollways are okay. If you're on I-80, you're fine. Northwest Indiana's great. Next report, 1148 News Radio 105.9 WBBM.
16: WBBM AccuWeather. The overnight brings some clouds at times with a low dropping to 63, although many of the suburbs end up in the 50s instead. Ahead of a very warm Thursday in store under plenty of sunshine for the most part. We'll have a breeze as well with a high of 88. With more clouds around for Thursday night, that helps to keep the temperature up. There may even be a thunderstorm late well north and west with a low of 69. I'm AccuWeather meteorologist LaTroy Thornton.
2: Right now at O'Hare, 66, Midway, 68, Lansing, 60, Romeoville, 64, and along the lakefront, 62 degrees. It's 40 minutes past the hour. The War Powers Resolution passed in the House Wednesday after three prior attempts failed. Four Republicans crossed over to help it pass. Congressman Marlon Stutzman was not one of them. The Indiana Republican called it unnecessary and believes it interferes with President Trump's mission to keep Iran from obtaining a nuclear weapon.
17: I don't believe that Congress needs to vote on the war because President Trump has it in the confines of the power that he already has.
2: The U.S. Senate has yet to take a final vote to approve or reject its own war powers resolution. A viral video showing federal immigration agents arresting two men outside a suburban Chicago jail is raising questions, and the state's attorney's office is now clarifying its role.
18: What is your badge number, sir?
19: Kane County State's Attorney Jamie Mosser says a deputy seen in a widely shared video of ICE arrests outside the county jail Sunday was not involved in immigration action. He was looking for the owner of a lost debit card.
20: We don't know when they arrived or how they did. It's from the information I received from the sheriff's office. We did not call to notify in any way that anyone was being released.
19: The two men arrested had just been released after serving weekend jail sentences. The sheriff's office says it fully complies with the Illinois Trust Act, which prohibits local law enforcement from assisting federal agents on civil immigration warrants and did not coordinate with ICE.
20: What I want people to understand is our law enforcement, our trained, ethical law enforcement is doing everything that the law requires them to do.
19: Officials note Illinois law does not prevent federal agents from making arrests in public spaces like courthouse parking lots. Glenn Marshall, News Radio 105.9 WBBM.
2: A 70-year-old man has been sentenced to 12 years in prison for sexually abusing a child in Crystal Lake. The conviction stems from a delayed report of sexual abuse that occurred in McHenry County between 2007 and 2010. Charles Sprague pled guilty to abusing a victim under the age of 13 for years. A judge says he must serve a minimum of 85% of his prison sentence before becoming eligible for release. Coming up, the top trending stories and sports. It's 42 minutes past the hour.
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2: 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Bears quarterback Caleb Williams has been announced as EA Sports cover athlete for Madden NFL 27. Williams is pictured in a position similar to the scrambling 4th-and-8 jump pass that he used during the Bears' comeback victory over Green Bay in a playoff game on January 10th. The deluxe edition features a tight shot of Williams with arms crossed over his white game jersey, a Dark Knight-like background, and snow falling around him because, you know, he's the Iceman. It's 46 minutes past the hour. Perfect segue into sports. Here's WBBM's Rick Gregg.
26: At Halas Hall today, the public focus wasn't on the stadium debacle. It was on football because OTAs are ongoing. Of course, the Bears receivers seem to always have that focus. Cornerback Tyreek Stevenson.
27: They're all rolling. They all are fast and they all are
0: coming down with, you know, with some of the catches Caleb throwing, you know, even if that's across the middle, they have strong hands. They can run any route on the route tree pretty much, and I think that's just getting us better as a secondary.
26: Having Madden video game cover boy Caleb Williams throwing to him doesn't hurt, does it, Ben Johnson?
3: We're continuing to see his evolution as a quarterback. The accuracy continues to improve, the ball placement, the understanding of the offense, the orchestration of everything from the huddle to the snaps, the shifts, the cadence and all that, it continues to improve. So that's all we really want to see right now. We're not going to judge. I don't know how you can judge top 10, top 5. I think it's so subjective. So he's on the right track, and that's what we're concerned about.
26: So hopes are high with mandatory minicamp coming next week. White Sox hopes are back up after they salvaged Game 3 of their set in Minnesota. 8-0 the final, with Eric Fetty and two relievers putting the shutout together. Scoring 4 in the first inning did not hurt, and neither did Andrew Benintendi's homer late, and neither did Sam Antonacci's 4-for-4 day. Colson Montgomery needs Thursday's off day, though, 0-for-6 with 4 Ks. Sox in Philly on Friday. The Cubs will have one more with the Athletics Thursday night at Wrigley. Women's top seed Aryna Sabalenka is out of the French Open in the quarterfinals. Diana Schneider beat her in 3, 6-love. Game 2 of the Stanley Cup final is Thursday night. Vegas took game 1 in Carolina. With sports at 16 and 46 past each hour, Rick Gregg, News Radio 105.9 WBBM.
2: It's coming up on 48 minutes after the hour with traffic and weather together on the 8s. With the latest on Wednesday night road conditions, here's Abby Ryan.
15: Road work delays on the Kennedy Expressway. If you're on the outbound side, you've got heavy delays from the Eden Junction on up to Foster. There's overnight road work in the two left lanes. Your travel time on the outbound side of the Kennedy headed out to the airport, 35 minutes. Give yourself 9 to get to Montrose. Inbound, back to normal. Looks good passing the Wintrust mural at North Avenue. No problems to report. Your Edens is fine. Edens Spur 2. I-190, the O'Hare extension, that looks good as well. If you're on the outbound side of the Eisenhower, you've got some slow spots past Austin to past Harlem. Keep in mind there's overnight construction there tonight on the outbound side of the Eisenhower, and that is from Homan to Costner. It's the left lane now until midnight. 10 minutes from now, it'll be the 2 left until 1, and then the 3 left until 5 a.m., along with full intermittent stop, so they're going to shut it all down tonight intermittently at Randolph, at Harlem, rather, left lane until 5 a.m. as well. Stevenson looks good. Dan Ryan does, too. I-57, Bishop Board, 394, I-80, all fine. Northwest Indiana's great. 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
2: The AccuWeather forecast tonight, partly cloudy skies, a low of 63, but in the 50s in many suburbs. Tomorrow, partly to mostly sunny, breezy, and very warm in the afternoon, a high of 88. Tomorrow night, partly to mostly cloudy and warm, perhaps a thunderstorm late north and west of Chicago, a low of 69. Right now, at O'Hare, 66, Waukegan, 57, Romeoville, 64, along the lakefront, 62 degrees. It's 50 minutes past the hour. Illinois' first mobile mental health unit has been unveiled in the south suburbs.
4: The all-new mental health mobile unit will provide same-day access to mental health and substance use treatment. It will operate from 8 to 12 high-impact deployment sites weekly and provide rotating coverage across the broader region, with the goal of addressing and preventing health issues with a strong emphasis on mental health. Services include emergency crisis intervention, outpatient clinic primary care screening, and medication management and monitoring, among other services. Carolina Garibay, News Radio 105.9 WBBM.
2: The finalists for a competition that asks for what Chicago might look like in 20-some years are on display at the Chicago Cultural Center.
5: The World Business Chicago competition, dubbed Horizon Lines Visions for Chicago 2050, garnered about 200 submissions. 6 are finalists. They include one that envisions a tree-focused green infrastructure to strengthen the city's climate resilience, public health, and community vitality. Another transforms Chicago's alleys into active neighborhood spaces, while a third proposes a network of major highway caps over the Dan Ryan and Eisenhower to heal divisions caused by the highway system. The visions of the 6 finalists will be on display until September 20th, and the public is invited to share feedback through July 24th. The winning concept will be announced September 15th. Mai Martinez, News Radio 105.9 WBBM.
2: Coming up on Bloomberg Business, how the popularity of weight loss drugs is affecting the nation's biggest department store chain. It's 51 minutes past the hour.
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10: Even as artificial intelligence takes over a lot of entry-level positions at many companies, Bank of America says next week 2,000 full-time recruits right out of college and 2,000 college interns will start at the lender's offices across the country. Wall Street took a real beating today, and oil closed higher on worries about escalating hostilities overnight between the U.S. and Iran and what that could mean for a possible peace deal. At the closing bell, the Dow was down 621 points. That's a decline of nearly 1.25%. The Nasdaq lost 240, a nearly 1% drop. The S&P down 56, and oil back up to $96 a barrel again, as just this week, U.S. crude stockpiles fell by 8 million barrels, a lot bigger decline than expected. And because so many people are taking Ozempic, Zepbound, and other weight loss drugs, the nation's biggest department store chain, Macy's, reported a slump in sales of plus-size clothing last quarter.
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2: Coming up, the latest in traffic, weather, and headlines. 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
2: The AccuWeather forecast overnight, partly cloudy, a low of 63, but in the 50s in many suburbs. Tomorrow, partly to mostly sunny, breezy and very warm in the afternoon, a high of 88.
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4: This is Carolina Garibe. City leaders and advocates rally at City Hall to demand a ShotSpotter replacement.
2: Mayor Brandon Johnson says it's been at least a month since he talked with the Bears about new stadium in Chicago. Plus, a war powers resolution passed in the House could lead to the end of the U.S. military action in Iran. More ahead from ABC News, WBBM Sports. The White Sox top the Twins. The Cubs lose to the A's. WBBM Business, a rare down day for all the U.S. markets. AccuWeather says for Thursday, a high of 88. It's 12 midnight.
5: From ABC News, I'm Dave Packer. House lawmakers delivering a major rebuke to President Trump, voting for the first time to rein in his Iran war powers. It was the fourth attempt to pass the resolution, and four Republicans joined Democrats. House Foreign Affairs ranking Democrat Gregory Meeks.
6: We'll have taken a sigh of relief. Congress has followed the Constitution today, Democrats and Republicans.
5: Bill held heads next to the Senate. The White House is dismissing the resolution, saying it would have no force or effect. Despite the latest exchange of fire, the president insists the ceasefire with Iran is still intact and negotiations are going well.
7: President Trump said Iran was, quote, reciprocating when it struck the airport in Kuwait, a drone attack that left one dead and more than 60 injured. He said the U.S. had hit Iran hard and they were responding. Asked to define a ceasefire given the ongoing back and forth strikes, the president said,
6: and I'd say in that part of the world, ceasefire is when you're shooting in a more moderate manner.
7: The president claimed negotiations with Iran are going, quote, very well, and that a deal could be reached this weekend. But at the same time, he also said it may not happen. Karen Travers, ABC News, the White House.
5: President Trump plans to officially nominate Todd Blanche as attorney general. The president said he'll start the process Thursday. Blanche was Trump's personal attorney, and he's been serving as acting attorney general since Pam Bondi was fired. The Ebola outbreak in Central Africa is growing, but the World Health Organization's Director General Tedros Adhanom Ghebreyesus says the response is catching up.
8: The number of suspected cases has now been reduced to 116 from over 1,000 last week. As we work through the backlog, either confirming them or ruling them out.
5: And fresh hope to rescue two remaining gold miners trapped in a flooded cave in Laos. Rescuers investigating whether a newly discovered shaft nearly 200 feet long could lead to those miners. You're listening to ABC News.
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5: A U.S. Coast Guard dive team is back in the Bahamas.
11: Divers with the U.S. Coast Guard searching new areas off the Bahamas for missing American Lynette Hooker, 2 months after her husband says she went overboard and was swept away. U.S. officials tell ABC News GPS data recovered from her husband Brian's

0: electronic devices did not match what he told police, leading investigators to zero in on different locations.
1: ABC's Victor Akendo. SpaceX is hoping to break some records.
2: When SpaceX goes public this month, it says it plans to raise $75 billion. That would be the largest ever stock market debut and would put Elon Musk in line to become the world's first trillionaire. SpaceX saying initial public offering shares will be set at $135 apiece and that they're going to sell 555 million shares, giving SpaceX a market value of $1.8 trillion. Only six companies in the S&P 500 are worth more than that. SpaceX says Musk's voting power in the public company will come primarily through his ownership of 5.2 billion Class C shares, which give 10 votes for every share held. Alex Stone, ABC News.
1: Uber confirms it's laying off 23% of its human resources, recruitment, and other departments. The company says it's to simplify its team structure. Phillies ace Christopher Sanchez extended his consecutive shutout inning streak to 50 and two-thirds before allowing a two-out RBI single to San Diego's Jason Merrill in the seventh Wednesday night. Dave Packer, ABC News.
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2: 12:03 on Wednesday afternoon, June 3rd. Good afternoon. Thanks for joining us on the Noon Business Hour. 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We'll cover that in our next segment. But first, for many homeowners, especially empty nesters and retirees, downsizing is about more than moving to a smaller home. It's about simplifying life. 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Lisa, thank you for joining us today on the Noon Business Hour. And this is a rite of passage for homeowners. And let's face it, for their kids, too, because when they downsize from that big home that you grew up into to something, a smaller place, maybe one with fewer stairs and fewer responsibilities, you as the child, you have to take all their stuff and find a place for it. So is that the first step in the downsizing journey?
5: Well, Rob, for many, it is the first step because many of our downsizers have been collectors for years. So it really just depends on the person. You know, are they really looking forward to this move? Is it viewed as an adventure? Or is it something that they're moving into with some trepidation and worry? Many of them are. And so it really, you know, you have to kind of approach it based on the mindset of the person making that move.
2: Logically and financially, downsizing makes plenty of sense, especially as you get older. But emotionally, it can be very difficult, especially if you're in a house that you've been in for decades, one where you have memories of graduation parties, of your children growing up, bringing children home from the hospital. Letting that go can be very hard.
5: It can be really hard. You know, we find that men tend to let go a little bit easier than women do because women are usually more emotional. Of course, that's not always the case. But yes, you're absolutely right. There's so much tied to our homes. We say that home is where the heart is, and it's tough to tear a heart away. So it takes time, and it takes a lot of encouragement and talk. And you're right. Kids don't want their parents' stuff. They don't want dining room sets. They don't want china. They certainly don't want precious moments for all of your listeners. They just don't.
2: And then once you go through the logistical component and the emotional component of moving on, what are some of the key things you should consider as you think about downsizing? When does the math make sense?
5: Well, honestly, right now, so many of our even older homeowners still have mortgages and they're very low interest rates. So we're seeing a lot of pent-up demand because if somebody wants to downsize into something smaller, then they don't want to pay cash for it. They don't want a higher interest rate. So that's part of what we're dealing with. While a lot of homeowners have 100% equity and maybe moving into senior living, those homeowners don't care so much about what's happening out in the market, right? So it really is about what you need. Do you want to be closer to your family who lives across the country? Do you need some care so you're moving into a community that maybe is going to offer you the services that you need? Or are you very independent and just want something smaller and more manageable? Everyone is very different. But yes, all of these considerations come in, and they're so unique to each person.
2: 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We'll talk about that next.
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2: Flooding, downpours, hail, damaging winds, even a tornado.
4: Plan ahead with our five-day forecast at 15 past the hour. 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
12: Traffic and weather together on the 8th. I'm Abby Ryan with a look at your overnight road work. Eden's inbound, Lake to Dempster. It's the right lane blocked till 5 a.m. Kennedy outbound, Central to Bryn Mawr. The two left are scheduled to close until 5 a.m. Eisenhower inbound at Racine to the Jane Byrne interchange. Two left blocked till 5. Outbound Holman to Costner. It's the two left until 1 a.m. with a three left till 5 a.m. along with full intermittent stops too. At Harlem, it's the left lane until 5 a.m. I-57 at Sauk Trail, left lane blocked until 5 a.m. If you're on I-80, headed on the eastbound side past US 30, two left blocked until 5 a.m. along with full intermittent stops, too, where they shut it all down. 355 southbound Roosevelt to Butterfield, the left lane till 5. WBBM AccuWeather forecast. Overnight, turning partly cloudy, low 62. Later today, partly sunny, very warm, I-85. You get traffic and weather together. 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
2: Buying a used car from a private seller can save you some money, but it also comes with fewer protections and greater risks, making it essential to verify the paperwork, title, and vehicle history before completing the purchase. Joining us on the Village of Bedford Park business line, reminding you to bring your business home, is Jeff Gilbert, auto reporter from our Odyssey sister station, WWJ in Detroit. Jeff, thank you for joining us today on the Noon Business Hour. And buying a car that you see on Facebook Marketplace or maybe from a neighbor who is trying to sell theirs could be easier and potentially cheaper than going to an establishment with certified used vehicles. But what are some of the risks you are assuming by going the private route?
13: Well, there are a lot of risks. First, if it's a neighbor and somebody you know, there's less risk. But, you know, obviously there's a risk of crime. Meet in a well-lighted place. I think some police agencies,

0: and let people do Facebook marketplace deals there. Other thing is the history of the vehicle. You definitely want to go to somewhere like Carfax and check out that history. And probably most importantly, find a mechanic who can check out the vehicle, because once you bought it, it's yours.
1: And if you are very thorough, and if you are doing your homework, and if the seller doesn't allow you to do those things, then that's a red flag, and you should feel comfortable walking away.
0: Absolutely. That's why, again, you want to make sure you do all of this in a public place. And, you know, there are reasons you pay more for a certified used car, because it's certified. There's reasons you pay more when you go through a dealer, because they do some of that due diligence for you. But, you can get a good deal if you're going through Facebook Marketplace or Auto Trader or something like that. But, you know, then the due diligence falls on you.
1: At the same time, if you do all of your due diligence, you take the car for a test drive, you have the car evaluated by an independent mechanic, and you feel comfortable moving forward, and then you buy the car, you drive the car away from the house, and then some sort of mechanical issue that wasn't caught by the seller or the mechanic, once that crops up, if you buy from a dealer, you do have some recourse, but if you're going the private way, that's on you at that point.
0: Exactly. I mean, you know, there are a lot of consumer protection laws, but generally a lot of those only apply to dealerships, to businesses, things of that nature. Now, if an individual commits fraud against you, that's a whole different story. But again, you're on the hook of, you know, suing, getting police, things of that nature. So, you know, there's a definite risk-reward relationship here, and you've got to decide how much risk you're willing to take.
1: In general, how much money could you save potentially by going to a private seller versus going to a dealer, which does promise certified used vehicles or pre-owned vehicles, and with some of those protections that we discussed?
0: Well, in terms of deals, you know, there's a lot of variables out there. Could be a couple hundred, could be a couple of $1,000, depending on the vehicle, depending on the certification and things of that nature. But again, as you point out, you're taking a risk. And if you buy a vehicle, even from a dealer that's not certified, you know, a lot of that savings can be eaten up if you have to take a big repair. And certainly if you don't do due diligence and it turns out you pay for a vehicle that is stolen or has some sort of significant problem, you could really be on the hook.
1: And then if you have a 16-year-old in the house and you're trying to find a cheap way to give them their first set of wheels, is the private seller the more sensible option, or is the dealer the better place for peace of mind, making sure your child has that safe car?
0: Well, again, it depends on your individual type. I'm more a peace of mind person, so I probably would go to a dealer unless the person who was selling the car was personally known to me, and in that case, I may be willing to take the risk.
1: Well, just looking at some of the potential deals right now, Jeff, on Facebook Marketplace, you could get a 22-year-old Chevy Blazer for $2,500, and we can have that risk-reward conversation on the lot. So that's what's out there right now, Jeff.
0: Well, you know, there's a lot of stuff out there. I have a daughter-in-law who's really big on selling things on Facebook Marketplace, but again, you got to be careful.
1: Jeff Gilbert, auto reporter for our Odyssey sister station, WWJ in Detroit. Thank you for joining us today. Coming up next, American Airlines top customers may be furious about a new policy that could shortchange first-class passengers.
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10: 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Chicago and Illinois are heading into a pivotal midterm election with decisions that will shape everything from public safety and transit funding to taxes, schools, and the future of downtown. And WBBM News Radio will be everywhere the story unfolds. You'll hear directly from the candidates, the power brokers, and the people most affected, from the neighborhoods of Chicago to the suburbs and across the state. We go beyond the headlines to break down what's really at stake and what it means for you.
11: J.B. Pritzker.
12: People ought to pay attention to who it is actually that's trying to lower costs for them.
13: Darren Bailey.
14: Illinois is less affordable because of J.B. Pritzker.
15: I'm WBBM morning news anchor Cisco Cotto. As the campaigns ramp up, WBBM reporters are on the ground at community meetings, union halls, and campaign stops across the region. We'll bring you the energy of this political season, the debates over crime and policing, the future of public transit, economic pressure on families, and the direction of leadership in Chicago.
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1: Traffic and weather together on the 8th. I'm Neil Fiorito, and here is a look at overnight construction. You can expect big delays in the southwest suburbs along I-80 eastbound, passing US 30. Work in the two left lanes and intermittent full stops are planned in that area as well. Expect big delays on the Eisenhower overnight. Outbound from Holman to Costner, working up to three left lanes with intermittent full stops. Coming inbound Racine to the Jane Byrne interchange, work in the two left lanes. Work scheduled on the Edens inbound from Lake to Dempster in the right lane. Kennedy outbound Central to Bryn Mawr, work in the two left lanes overnight. In Will County, delays to expect on I-55 on both sides. Northbound 53 to 355, work in the left lane. Southbound at Joliet Road, expect work in the two left lanes. The AccuWeather forecast overnight, partly cloudy, low 63. Thursday, partly cloudy, warm and breezy, high 88. Get traffic and weather together on the 8th on News Radio 105.9 WBBM.
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1: American Airlines is drawing criticism over a policy that could allow some first-class passengers to be downgraded to coach while the airline keeps most of the money. We welcome in Joe Sweeterman, professor of public services and director of the Chaddick Institute at DePaul University in Chicago. Joe, thank you for joining us today. today on the Noon Business Hour. And what is the American Airlines logic behind downgrading first class passengers into coach?
0: Yeah, this one, I think, got away from American Airlines, and they're controlling the narrative, as I think is important in these situations. But there's a lot of incidents where there may be a broken seat, there may be

0: a reconfiguration of an aircraft. There may be some other problems where they don't have enough first-class seats. And they have to figure out a fair compensation to the person that's pushed down to coach. In the past, they've been much more generous about that, whether you get some sort of compensation or free trip or most of your money back. They're going to go to a flat 40%, which I suspect they would argue is a fair amount. But devil's in the details, and customers are not happy. And you surprise people at the airport, and people think they get a bad shake. It really can get emotional.
1: Now, logic would suggest that if you downgrade somebody from first class into coach, you would get the exact difference between the first class fare and the coach fare for that particular flight. But the prices of the flights up front and in the back are such a moving target. American Airlines going to the flat fee probably avoids doing a deep dive into the budget math on that particular flight.
0: Oh, that's right. I mean, you buy in a coach cabin, you're 3 months ahead, you're going to get, pay 25% of what you pay for a coach seat. So it will seem unfair to get 40% back. If you book at the last minute and get a refundable fare and it's cancelable and you're the last one to be bumped and all that, you'll pay more. So 40% would be fair in that instance. So I think they're finding that there's so much demand for these first class seats that they want to find a way to deal with the fact this is going to start becoming more common. You know, they're reconfiguring airplanes, the fuel prices are high, they're trying to, in some cases, have more business class seats and fewer first, and they got to do something with the people that are booked. Now, I will say that it's really unfortunate they haven't had a more clear explanation, because I think the social media is having a bit of a field day with this.
1: Joe Sweetemann, professor of public services and director of the Chaddick Institute at DePaul University in Chicago. Thank you for joining us today.
2: SpaceX, Elon Musk's rocket space and artificial intelligence company, is seeking to raise $75 billion in an initial public stock offering that would be the biggest IPO in history by far. In a regulatory filing, SpaceX said it would have a market value of more than $1.75 trillion based on its plan to market more than 555 million shares at $135 each. And it might be just the first mega IPO this year if AI titans Anthropic and OpenAI both go ahead with their plans. AI semiconductor maker Broadcom is leaving investors semi-disappointed after predicting that revenue from its chips will hit $16 billion this quarter. The market had been looking for a forecast north of $17 billion. The cautious prediction suggests that as it ties its fortunes to AI gear, Broadcom is progressing with that ambition more slowly than hoped, even after posting earnings and sales ahead of projections for the just-finished quarter. With business news at 23 and 53 from the Bloomberg Newsroom, Andrew O'Day, News Radio 105.9 WBBM.
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2: In this city, the biggest stories don't always start with headlines. 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
4: Beyond Hunger is a food pantry, but we also offer a drive-through, and we have a home delivery program that serves Austin and Oak Park, as well as nutrition education. We have dietitians on staff and benefits access, so helping people sign up for SNAP, RTA rides, and Medicaid.
5: And here we are on a Saturday, and you're very busy.
4: Very busy. We have seen record numbers. Last Saturday, we served 422 households, which is about 1,200 individuals, and it's the most we've ever served in our entire history. A real feeling of scarcity right now, and we're just trying to make sure we have enough so that we can serve the people that are coming.
2: That's what we call a WBBM News Radio difference maker. Stories of people stepping up and making a real impact. And in neighborhoods across Chicago, the places that bring us together have stories too. Made in Chicago is about the small businesses and the local dreams that shape the street we live on, providing opportunities and helping our communities grow.
6: It's canning day at Aris Cider House Brewery and Restaurant in Old Irving Park.
7: We have a blush cider, which is our two different types of cherry cider.
6: Aris co-owner Michelle Foyk says everything from canning to keg filling to cider processing is done in-house. And after 3 years of work, Aris opened for business in 2018, becoming the first woman-owned brewery in Illinois. Foyk says they take a culinary approach to cider while still making them easy to drink.
7: One of the things that we like to do is show people that it's an introductory cider. We always want to be able to say, hey, you know those Granny Smith apples that you eat at home? Well, this actually tastes like a Granny Smith apple.
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13: Traffic and weather together on the 8th. I'm Abby Ryan with a look at your overnight road work. Eisenhower inbound at Racine to the Jane Byrne interchange. Two left blocked until 5 a.m. Outbound Holman to Costner. Two left lanes scheduled to close until 1 a.m. with the three left until 5 a.m. Also full intermittent stops where they shut it all down. After that, at Harlem, it's the left lane scheduled to close until 5 a.m. I-55 Will County northbound, Route 53 to 355, left lane closed. Southbound at Joliet Road, it's the two left block till 5 a.m. Dan Ryan inbound, exit ramp to 79th, closed until 5 a.m. I-57 inbound at Sauk Trail, the left lane scheduled to close until 5 a.m. And I-80 headed east. Past US 30, two left till 5, along with full intermittent stops too. WBBM AccuWeather forecast overnight, turning partly cloudy, low 62. Later today, partly sunny, very warm, and a high of 85 degrees. You get traffic and weather together. 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
0: Good afternoon. I'm Rob Hart. 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Markets are lower. Joining us with the latest in what's moving Wall Street is Gary Kaltbaum, President, Kaltbaum Capital Management, Fox News business contributor based in Orlando, Florida. Find him online at GaryK.com. Gary, thank you for joining us today on the Noon Business Hour. Markets are lower today. Bond yields creeping higher. It seems like just a little bit of nervousness is seeping in today after a couple of days of gains.
14: I think gravity's taking over, as well as oil prices and yields ticking up. I gather there's got to be some worry about, I think it was Rubio yesterday saying the war is over, and then last night Iran blowing up half the earth. So I think that's part of the equation. But look, we've had a real good run, normal to pull back. The semiconductors are not pulling back. They're still leading again today. But leave no doubt, if oil prices start going north again and take yields with them, you get some headwinds.
0: A strong ADP private payrolls report out today with over 100,000 new jobs per ADP created in the month of May. And we don't know what the government jobs report for Friday says. They're often divergent numbers because of different methodology. But is this a case, though, where good news for people looking for a job may be bad news for equities?
14: Not necessarily. Again, I really do believe the inflation part of the equation is really ruling the roost, and that is energy prices. You can almost time things to that. So I think that's what's doing it. 100,000 jobs is okay. Give me 250 and I'm a happy guy. So I'm not so worried about there. And a strong economy does not necessarily equal inflation. I know there's some people out there that think that, but I've seen unbelievably strong economies and no inflation for a very long time. So that doesn't worry me as much.
0: And then when it comes to assessing the economic impact of the Iran war, when you look at how equities are performing, and then you try to square that with some of the rhetoric that is coming from energy analysts about how a real crunch could be coming if the Strait of Hormuz remains closed for a long time. Is this a matter of investors hearing what they want to hear, or that we're in uncharted territory when it comes to oil price pressures and it's very difficult to price that in?
14: I think if you take out technology, the market would look a lot worse. Technology has been a beast, especially the semis and the artificial intelligence trade. But if you look at retail, terrible. The stocks are acting terribly. Housing, they're in bear markets. A lot of the travel, bearish. The restaurant stocks, a lot of them have crashed. So the consumer-oriented areas are not doing the job. But technology is such a huge influence on the indices. That's what's really driving the bus. And that's why we watch them so closely. If they start coming in, I can promise you the market will start coming in. Well, it's not happening today. The semis are strong. Software is pulling back today, but it had a big few days in the last week. So I don't think that's a biggie as of yet.
0: Gary Kaltbaum, President, Kaltbaum Capital Management in Orlando. Find him online, GaryK.com. Thank you for joining us today on the Noon Business Hour. Coming up next in Personal Finance Wednesday, financial independence begins with knowing your freedom number. We'll explain what it is and how to find yours next.
15: 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Pritzker takes on Bailey for governor, and Stratton takes on Tracy in the Senate. 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
25: Traffic and weather together on the 8th. I'm Neil Fiorito with a look at overnight construction. There will be some on the Eisenhower outbound, home into Costner and up to three left lanes, along with intermittent full stops. Coming inbound on the Eisenhower, we're seeing to the Jane Byrne interchange work in the two left lanes. Expect intermittent closures on I-80 in the southwest suburbs if you're eastbound passing US 30. Looking over on the expressways, the Eden's coming in, Lake to Dempster work in the right lane, and the Kennedy has road work set up outbound as well. Central to Bryn Mawr in the two left lanes. I-55 in Will County, roadwork northbound at 355 in the left. Southbound at Joliet Road, two left lanes blocked. Get traffic and weather together on the 8th on News Radio 105.9 WBBM.
26: WBBM AccuWeather. The overnight brings some clouds at times with a low dropping to 63, although many of the suburbs end up in the 50s instead. Ahead of a very warm Thursday in store under plenty of sunshine for the most part. We'll have a breeze as well with a high of 88 with more clouds around for Thursday night. That helps to keep the temperature up. There may even be a thunderstorm late well north and west with a low of 69. I'm AccuWeather meteorologist LaTroy Thornton.
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0: It's Personal Finance Wednesday. What is your freedom number? Personal finance experts say identifying the amount needed to live life on your own terms is a key step toward achieving financial independence. 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Mike, thank you for joining us today on the Noon Business Hour. Now, I have heard a less diplomatic name for freedom number, and I'm sure you have too. But does this basically operate on the same principle? Whereas, you save enough money so you could potentially quit your job or downgrade to part-time and start doing your own thing?
27: Yeah, I mean, at the end of the day, I think it's about flexibility. I hear a lot of different things out there nowadays, but I think the freedom number is really about just saving up a certain nest egg that allows you to accomplish a different set of goals.
0: And of course, that really, it's a different number for different people. But if you want to calculate your freedom number just to give yourself a goal, what are some things you need to take into consideration in calculating that figure?
27: That's a great question. I mean, I think the main thing is understanding what your lifestyle requires from an income perspective. And then after that, it's just really working backwards, factoring in things such as taxes, inflation, you know, Social Security benefits, healthcare costs, family benefits, longevity assumptions. You know, there's a whole laundry list, but once you really start to understand your income goals, you can figure out how much you need in assets to support those needs.
0: And generally, for whom should this apply? Because if you have kids at home, chances are you're probably not calculating your freedom number unless you are doing especially well at work.
27: Yeah, I think the freedom number really gets a lot of play maybe on social media for people looking to maybe spread their wings and gain more independence. But at the end of the day, I think it probably is more relevant to individuals getting ready for retirement and starting out to plan that next phase when the paycheck stops.
0: And then let's take a look at, you know, really digging into your monthly spending needs and how you can adjust them so you can live life on your own terms. So what are some of the first places to start?
27: Yeah, that's difficult, especially nowadays with consumer goods increasing and the ever-increasing costs in healthcare. It's not the easiest thing in the world to adjust one's income needs. So I think when it comes to budgeting, I think the most important thing, especially for individuals in relationships, is just having open dialogue with their significant other to understand, you know, what are their needs and what are their wants. I know it's a very basic way to look at the budget, but at the end of the day, certain things have to continue. We need to pay our bills, our, you know, our mortgage, our utilities, but other things are negotiable. But a lot of times when we deal with clients, that list is different for both individuals in a relationship. So you got to get that out into the open.
0: Now, let's talk about this in terms of making it an actionable financial goal. Maybe you cannot achieve your freedom number today, but perhaps you could do it 10 years from now so that your retirement age, you can start taking advantage of, you can start winding down your professional journey long before you actually enter retirement or are officially retired. So, if you want to work towards that goal, what are some things you can do now to make sure you hit that freedom number, let's say, in 2031 or 2035?
27: That's a great point. If you already know the freedom number, then I think the main thing you have to do is you want to try to automate as much of your finances as possible, whether that's contributing to a 401k coming right out of your paycheck or opening up a, you know, a brokerage account and putting in a monthly amount or, you know, paying down a little bit extra on your mortgage payments. You want to automate. I truly think that's one of the keys to financial success and freedom is putting things on autopilot as much as you can.
0: And then lastly, when we talk about tracking spending habits and reducing unnecessary expenses, this is an area where maybe AI can come in handy, where you can have ChatGPT or the model of your choice analyze a couple of your credit card bills or maybe your monthly spending, and the AI can make a couple of suggestions on what you can do to shave expenses to achieve that figure.
27: Yeah, I mean, I've seen some of that stuff going around as well. I would just, you know, obviously have to put the caveat, be careful. Anything you put into these softwares definitely can be used in other fashions. So you always want to be, you know, cognizant of that. But at the end of the day, you know, a lot of these apps too, Bank of America, Chase, all these apps have spending tools and AI integrated. That's probably a little bit more secure that can track your spending and help you look at maybe where you're letting things maybe get through the cracks. So I think it definitely can add a layer of accountability, but you just want to be, you know, careful with those things.
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9: Traffic and weather together on the 8th. I'm Abby Ryan with a look at your overnight road work. Eastbound I-80 past US 30, two left lanes scheduled to close until 5 a.m. along with full intermittent stops too. 355 southbound Roosevelt to Butterfield, the left lane scheduled to close until 5 a.m. Jane Addams Tollway westbound, Route 47 to Route 23, Marengo, your two right lanes are closed. Bishop Ford Freeway long-term work outbound, traffic down to two lanes, 130th to 159th through December. I-57 inbound to Stock Trail, left lane block till 5. Dan Ryan inbound, exit ramp to 79th, closed until 5 a.m. Eisenhower inbound, Racine to the Jane Byrne interchange, two left till 5, outbound Homan to Costner, two left till 1, three left till 5, along with full intermittent stops too at Harlem, it's the left lane till 5. WBBM AccuWeather forecast, overnight turning partly cloudy, low 62, later today sunny and warm, high 85. You get traffic and weather together, News Radio 105.9 WBBM.
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0: Consumers increasingly prioritize value, embracing discounted fast food meals, store brands, and promotions as inflation pressures household budgets. Joining us on the Village of Bedford Park business line, reminding you to bring your business home, is R.J. Hodeby, head of analytical research at the Los Altos, California-based foot traffic analysis firm Placer AI. RJ, thank you for joining us today. And yesterday on the program at this time, we talked about how restaurants were really seeing a surge in customers ordering beer over cocktails because beer is generally cheaper. So you get, instead of getting one expensive cocktail, you get two glasses of beer at store, at restaurant prices. But that really extends across the entire consumer space these days.
11: It really does, Rob. We're seeing it across the board. Consumers are increasingly seeking out value. And as you pointed out, that may mean an extra value meal at QSR. We increasingly see those grocery store chains that prioritize private label on their own brands, whether that's an Aldi, a Trader Joe's, or even a Costco. They're outperforming in this environment. Consumers are flocking to promotions, not just low prices, but things that let them stretch their household budget. So it is a phenomenon. It does line up pretty nicely with what we've seen the last 3 months with elevated gas prices too. I think that is certainly playing into this as well. It's certainly something that we see with our foot traffic data.
0: But that's also a really challenging math problem for the businesses as well, just because as we are dealing with higher prices at the grocery store, restaurants that are offering extra value meals and other value conscious ways of bringing you in, they're dealing with higher input costs. So how does their math work?
11: Yeah, it is a challenge, and certainly that's accurate. We're seeing restaurants deal with higher food costs, also higher labor costs, and at the same time, by offering an extra value meal or deep discounts, it does set up to eat away at profitability. And so that's a tough equation that a lot of the restaurant chains are hoping are dealing with. Right now, it really is more about driving people into the store. And then, at a point, hopefully things do normalize and you can maybe entice them to buy a higher price item down the road. But foot traffic is really what's key right now, even if it does come at the expense of margins. Although that is a difficult challenge. And we certainly have seen a shift away from restaurants, broadly speaking, more towards these value-oriented grocery stores or convenience stores or warehouse clubs is where we're seeing really a lot of consumers gravitate in this current environment.
0: RJ Hadavi, head of analytical research at the Los Altos, California-based foot traffic analysis firm Placer AI. Thank you for joining us on the Noon Business Hour. If you missed any part of the show, just go back to the stream and skip back to the time you want. There's a pause and rewind function that works both online and with the Odyssey app.
12: As inflation rises and consumer sentiment falls, the hot play in the retail business right now is value, and that's the home turf of discount chain Five Below. The company is raising its full-year profit prediction after reporting profit growth and surging sales last quarter. Five Below's chief executive says the company successfully amplified social media trends. Sounds good, but many in the market clearly expected even better news. Five Below shares fell in extended trading. Hackers, armed with powerful artificial intelligence tools, have helped fuel big market bets on cybersecurity companies. But the latest profit and sales prediction from security giant CrowdStrike has fallen short of justifying those bets. The company, whose stock had risen 59% this year, saw those shares retreat in extended trades after CrowdStrike's modest forecast and denting the progress it's made following the 2024 software update disaster that disrupted business and services around the world. With business news at 23 and 53 from the Bloomberg Newsroom, Andrew O'Day, News Radio 105.9 WBBM.
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5: Traffic and weather together on the 8th. I'm Neil Fiorito, and here is a look at overnight construction. Starting the drive in the southwest suburbs, big delays to expect on I-80 eastbound, passing US 30. Two left lanes blocked, and intermittent full stops are planned as well. Eden's coming in on the expressways. Lake to Dempster work in the right lane. Kennedy outbound Central to Bryn Mawr work in the two left lanes. Eisenhower outbound Holman to Costner working up to three left lanes, along with intermittent full stops at Harlem Avenue, the left lane blocked on the outbound Ike. Coming inbound Racine to the Jane Bird.

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3: From ABC News, I'm Dave Packer. The War Powers Resolution passed in the House Wednesday after three prior attempts failed. Four Republicans crossed over to help it across the finish line. Indiana Congressman Marlon Stutzman was not one of them.
4: I don't believe that Congress needs to vote on the war because President Trump has it in the confines of the power that he already has.
3: The Constitution says only Congress can declare war. The measure moves next to the Senate. It's seen largely as symbolic, though. In another rebuke to President Trump, the Senate removing language from a revised budget reconciliation bill Wednesday that would have provided $1 billion for the proposed White House ballroom. Republicans faced backlash over the funding from within their own caucus and criticism from Democrats. Israel and Lebanon have agreed to a new ceasefire. Israeli ambassador to the U.S. Yehiel Leiter says, under the agreement, Hezbollah fighters will have to leave the southern border with Israel.
5: So we're going to see them go back to the north. We will guarantee them safe passage as long as they leave. But after a certain amount of time, which is not very long, if they don't make their way back to the north, then they know exactly what's coming.
3: Back home, they're still counting the votes. In the Los Angeles mayor's race, Steve Hilton, Javier Becerra, and Tom Steyer are leading in the California governor's race.
6: President Trump, for his part, he's already taking to social media to congratulate the person he backed in the California gubernatorial race, Steve Hilton.
3: ABC Selena Wang. The search is back on in the Bahamas.
7: Divers with the U.S. Coast Guard searching new areas off the Bahamas for missing American Lynette Hooker, 2 months after her husband says she went overboard and was swept away. U.S. officials tell ABC News GPS data recovered from her husband Brian's electronic devices did not match what he told police, leading investigators to zero in on different locations.
3: ABC's Victor Oquendo in the Bahamas. 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
3: Ohio State University has agreed to pay $100 million to settle claims from hundreds of former student athletes who say they were sexually abused by a school doctor years ago. A California CEO is facing federal charges.
10: Jamshid Ghomi is a CEO of an Iran-based technology company. Federal agents have been seen at his $35 million mansion in Newport Beach, California. Federal prosecutors say Ghomi has been illegally selling U.S. computer technology to the Iranian government. They say he was acquiring sophisticated networking, security, and encryption equipment and was selling it to Iranian customers, including for the Iranian regime's nuclear and military needs. He allegedly moved millions of dollars from Iran accounts into his U.S. bank account. Ghomi is charged with conspiracy to violate the International Emergency Economic Powers Act. Alex Stone, ABC News.
3: Jalen Brunson scoring 30 points to lead the New York Knicks to a 105-95 victory over the San Antonio Spurs in tonight's Game 1 of the NBA Finals, Game 2 on Friday night. Before the game tipped off, Commissioner Adam Silver spoke about the NBA's hope for a new independent league in Europe by the end of next

0: year.
1: We've seen record interest, and we're very excited about the ongoing opportunity and working closely with FIBA, our federation.
0: Silver says roughly 15% of the NBA is comprised of European players. Dave Packer, ABC News.
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4: It's 5 minutes past the hour. Hello, I'm Roger Plummer. Thank you very much for listening. AccuWeather says for Thursday, partly to mostly sunny, breezy, and very warm in the afternoon, a high of 88. Then Thursday night, partly to mostly cloudy and warm, perhaps a thunderstorm late north and west of Chicago, a low of 69. We'll check the AccuWeather 5-day forecast in 10 minutes, but first, our top local story on News Radio WBBM. Ahead of a ShotSpotter hearing on Wednesday, a group of community leaders and advocates rallied outside City Hall to push the city to find a replacement. WBBM's Carolina Garibay has more.
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7: It's been 2 years since the city's contract with gun detection system ShotSpotter expired after Mayor Brandon Johnson decided not to renew it. St. Sabina's Father Michael Flager says since then, advocates and survivors have been waiting for the city to find a replacement.
8: 2 years ago, we were told by the city when they were removing ShotSpotter that they were going to find a better system to put in place. 2 years later, nothing has happened. And nothing is on the horizon.
7: Pam Bosley is the co-founder and executive director of support and advocacy group Purpose Over Pain. Her 18-year-old son, Terrell, was shot and killed in April of 2006. Bosley says his case remains unsolved.
5: We're asking for solutions. We're asking for accountability. We're asking for these cases to be solved.
9: Yes.
5: We're asking to prevent gun violence. We're asking for you to respond to our gun violence and to help solve our murder cases.
7: At a separate event, Mayor Johnson told reporters that ShotSpotter was, quote, junk technology, and that the city has been actively working to find a replacement. Carolina Garibay, News Radio 105.9 WBBM.
4: Mayor Brandon Johnson is spelling out the status of negotiations between the city and the Chicago Bears, as the status of their next home stadium is very much in limbo.
10: The mayor told Rahimi and Harris on our sister station 104.3 The Score that his administration was working out what he called a term sheet with team executives as recently as April.
11: We were in some healthy conversations around what the organization needed.
10: But he went on to confirm that he's had no contact with the team since April.
12: You made it sound like it was ongoing. That's why we were saying we're trying to fill in the gaps.
11: April was last month. I mean, that was a month ago before session ended.
10: Mayor Johnson and his team have been claiming credit for the Senate proposal that would let large cities in Cook County set up their own stadium authorities.
11: This is an opportunity for us to come together to ensure that our Bears remain in Chicago.
10: As for the Bears' insistence as recently as last weekend that their focus is on Arlington Heights or Hammond,
11: the Bears have said a lot of things.
10: But the team's not talking now except to say they'll have a decision before the end of the summer. Jeff Buckles, News Radio 105.9. WBBM.
4: Chicago police are investigating after a stabbing on the CTA Blue Line in the Loop leaves a man hospitalized. It happened just before 7:30 Wednesday night between the Clinton and LaSalle Blue Line stops. Police say a 36-year-old got into a fight with another man, which turned violent when the victim was stabbed in his neck and side. The 36-year-old was taken to a nearby hospital where he is expected to be okay. The stabbing caused multiple delays on the Blue Line as police were investigating the scene. Chicago police say no one is in custody at this time. It's 8 minutes past the hour.
13: Traffic and weather together on the 8th. I'm Abby Ryan with a look at your overnight road work. Eden's inbound, Lake to Dempster. It's the right lane blocked till 5 a.m. Kennedy outbound, Central to Bryn Mawr. The two left are scheduled to close until 5 a.m. Eisenhower inbound at Racine to the Jane Byrne interchange. Two left blocked till 5. Outbound Holman to Costner. It's the two left until 1 a.m. with the three left till 5 a.m. along with full intermittent stops too. At Harlem, it's the left lane until 5 a.m. a.m. I-57 at Sauk Trail, left lane blocked until 5 a.m. If you're on I-80, headed on the eastbound side past US 30, two left blocked until 5 a.m. along with full intermittent stops, two where they shut it all down. 355 southbound Roosevelt to Butterfield, the left lane till 5. WBBM AccuWeather forecast. Overnight, turning partly cloudy, low 62. Later today, partly sunny, very warm, I-85. You get traffic and weather together. 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
4: It's 11 minutes past the hour. A young woman who blew the whistle on abuse at a Chicago foster care facility is now taking the fight to civil court.
19: Yadira Escamilla reported sexual assaults against herself and other girls at Aunt Martha's Health and Wellness on South Michigan Avenue while in DCFS custody, and her testimony helped convict nighttime supervisor Chulon Henry in March.
20: I think that there needs to really be a close examination of the kinds of people we are letting work in facilities and with populations of vulnerable people.
19: That's attorney Margaret Battersby Black. She teamed up with attorney Ben Crump in filing a 20-count civil lawsuit against Aunt Martha's and its security contractor, alleging years of unchecked abuse, including staff withholding food, giving residents drugs, and denying medical care.
20: There's people with stories to tell, and we want them to know they're not alone, and we're ready to listen to them.
19: DCFS logged nearly 3,900 incident reports at the facility before it was shut down in 2024. Glenn Marshall, News Radio 105.9 WBBM.
4: The governor of Indiana is optimistic about getting the Bears to move to Hammond after the Illinois legislature's failure to help the team with a new stadium in Arlington Heights.
21: Governor Mike Braun says, look at the time the Bears have squandered. Years, and they get crickets from lawmakers. Silence, nothing.
22: Where would you rather be the next 50 years? In a place that runs like Indiana, where you get a lot more stadium built for the money you're going to invest, where you've got friendly guidelines to have a business in general, and to where you're not going to be taxed out of existence. So I think that is what they're actually looking at.
21: The mayor of Hammond, Thomas McDermott Jr., says the Bears are sick of the circus. The mayor of Arlington Heights, Jim Tenaglia, is disappointed, but he says he doesn't think the game is over. And Chicago's mayor, Brandon Johnson, remains intent on a new stadium on the lakefront. Governor Braun said he expects a decision within a month. Mike Krauser, News Radio 105.9 WBBM.
4: Coming up, the latest in the AccuWeather 5-day forecast and sports. It's 13 minutes past the hour.
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1: It's 15 minutes past the hour. Time for the AccuWeather 5-day forecast. 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Here's meteorologist LaTroy Thornton.
2: Temperatures don't drop all that much overnight under a partly cloudy sky, with a low only falling to 63, but many suburbs turn out in the 50s ahead of what promises to be a rather warm Thursday, with sunshine much of the time. Expect a breeze as well, with a high of 88, with more clouds arriving into Thursday night. There may even be a thunderstorm late well to the north and west of Chicago, with a low only falling to 69, but Friday won't be quite as warm, as sun gives way to clouds once again. Stays breezy, though, and turns out more humid, with a thunderstorm in the area mainly in the afternoon with a high of 84. That leads into a wet start of the weekend, with Saturday bringing plenty of clouds, humid conditions along with a couple of showers and a thunderstorm, the high 82. Then less warm for Sunday with a mix of clouds and sun, high 78. I'm AccuWeather meteorologist LaTroy Thornton.
1: 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At Wrigley Field, the Cubs lose to the A's 5-4 in 10 innings. And in the AHL playoffs, the Chicago Wolves beat the Colorado Eagles 2-1 to tie that series at 2 games apiece. 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
3: At Halas Hall today, the public focus wasn't on the stadium debacle. It was on football, because OTAs are ongoing. Of course, the Bears receivers seem to always have that focus. Cornerback Tyreek Stevenson.
4: They all rolling. They all are fast, and they all are coming down with, you know, with some of the catches Caleb throwing. You know, even if that's across the middle, they have strong hands. They can run any route on the route tree pretty much, and I think that's just getting us better as a secondary.
3: Having Madden video game cover boy Caleb Williams throwing to him doesn't hurt, does it, Ben Johnson?
5: We're continuing to see his evolution as a quarterback. The accuracy continues to improve, the ball placement, the understanding of the offense, the orchestration of everything from the huddle to the snaps, the shifts, the cadence and all that. It continues to improve. So that's all we really want to see right now. We're not going to judge. I don't know how you can judge top 10, top 5. I think it's so subjective. So he's on the right track, and that's what we're concerned about.
3: So hopes are high with mandatory minicamp coming next week. White Sox hopes are back up after they salvaged Game 3 of their set in Minnesota. 8-0 the final, with Eric Fetty and two relievers putting the shutout together. Scoring 4 in the first inning did not hurt, and neither did Andrew Benintendi's homer late. And neither did Sam Antonacci's 4-for-4 day. Colson Montgomery needs Thursday's off day, though, 0-for-6 with 4 Ks. Sox in Philly on Friday. The Cubs will have one more with the Athletics Thursday night at Wrigley. Women's top seed Aryna Sabalenka is out of the French Open in the quarterfinals. Diana Schneider beat her in 3, 6-love. Game 2 of the Stanley Cup final is Thursday night. Vegas took game 1 in Carolina. With sports at 16 and 46 past each hour, Rick Gregg, News Radio 105.9 WBBM.
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7: Traffic and weather together on the 8th. I'm Neil Fiorito, and here is a look at overnight construction. You can expect big delays in the southwest suburbs along I-80 eastbound, passing US 30. Work in the 2 left lanes and intermittent full stops are planned in that area as well. Expect big delays on the Eisenhower overnight. Outbound from Holman to Costner, working up to 3 left lanes with intermittent full stops. Coming inbound Racine to the Jane Byrne interchange, work in the 2 left lanes. Work scheduled on the Edens inbound from Lake to Dempster in the right lane. Kennedy outbound Central to Bryn Mawr, work in the 2 left lanes overnight. in Will County. Delays to expect on I-55 on both sides. Northbound 53 to 355, work in the left lane. Southbound at Joliet Road, expect work in the two left lanes. The AccuWeather forecast overnight, partly cloudy, low 63. Thursday, partly cloudy, warm and breezy, high 88. Get traffic and weather together on the 8th on News Radio 105.9 WBBM.
1: It's 20 minutes past the hour. Our top story this hour, DUI charges have been handed down to a man accused of fatally crashing into three tollway workers on the I-294 over the weekend. We'll have much more on this story coming up at 31 minutes past the hour.
8: When homebuyers are looking at a potential home, it's important they can envision themselves living there. 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I'm Carrie Little with the Real Estate Minute. 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A breakfast nook can look like the perfect place to do homework, or the flex room can be great for a playroom or workout space. 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And don't forget to make outdoor areas feel usable with simple seating or an outdoor dining setup. The goal is to help home buyers picture not just the house, but their life in it. 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
12: Even as artificial intelligence takes over a lot of entry-level positions at many companies, Bank of America says next week 2,000 full-time recruits right out of college and 2,000 college interns will start at the lender's offices across the country. Wall Street took a real beating today, and oil closed higher on worries about escalating hostilities overnight between the U.S. and Iran and what that could mean for a possible peace deal. At the closing bell, the Dow was down 621 points. That's a decline of nearly 1.25%. The NASDAQ lost 240, a nearly 1% drop. The S&P down 56. And oil back up to $96 a barrel again, as just this week, U.S. crude stockpiles fell by 8 million barrels, a lot bigger decline than expected. And because so many people are taking Ozempic, Zepbound, and other weight loss drugs, the nation's biggest department store chain, Macy's, reported a slump in sales of plus-size clothing last quarter.
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1: Coming up, the latest in traffic, weather, and headlines. It's 24 minutes past the hour.
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9: 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The Chicago area is heading into one of the most important election years in recent memory, and WBBM News Radio will be all over the action. From the race for governor to pivotal contests for Congress, local offices, key referendums that will shape the future of our state, our newsroom will deliver comprehensive coverage every step of the way. You'll hear the voices of candidates and voters from every corner of our region and the state, from downtown Chicago to the suburbs, from Rockford to Carbondale. We will take you beyond campaign speeches to explain what's really at stake.
17: I'm morning news anchor Cisco Cotto. As candidates hit the campaign trail, WBBM reporters will be there inside union halls, school auditoriums, and debate stages. We'll bring you the energy of campaign season, the rallies, the policy debates, and the unexpected moments that define every election. We'll separate fact from fiction and help you understand how national issues are playing out right here at home.
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9: I'm WBBM News Radio political editor Jeff Buckles. Chicago and Illinois are heading into a pivotal midterm election with decisions that will shape everything from public safety and transit funding to taxes, schools, and the future of downtown. And WBBM News Radio will be everywhere the story unfolds. You'll hear directly from the candidates, the power brokers, and the people most affected, from the neighborhoods of Chicago to the suburbs and across the state. We go beyond the headlines to break down what's really at stake and what it means for you.
21: J.B. Pritzker.
22: People ought to pay attention to who it is actually that's trying to lower costs for them.
21: Darren Bailey.
23: Illinois is less affordable because of J.B. Pritzker.
17: 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As the campaigns ramp up, WBBM reporters are on the ground at community meetings, union halls, and campaign stops across the region. We'll bring you the energy of this political season, the debates over crime and policing, the future of public transit, economic pressure on families, and the direction of leadership in Chicago.
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28: Traffic and weather together on the 8s, I'm Abby Ryan with a look at your overnight road work. Eisenhower inbound at Racine to the Jane Byrne interchange, two left blocked until 5 a.m. outbound, Holman to Costner. Two left lanes scheduled to close until 1 a.m. with the three left until 5 a.m. Also full intermittent stops where they shut it all down. After that, at Harlem, it's the left lane scheduled to close until 5 a.m. 55 Will County northbound, Route 53 to 355, left lane closed. Southbound at Joliet Road, it's the two left block till 5 a.m. Dan Ryan inbound, exit ramp to 79th, closed until 5 a.m. I-57 inbound at Sauk Trail, the left lane scheduled to close until 5 a.m. And I-80 headed east. Past US 30, two left till 5, along with full intermittent stops too. WBBM AccuWeather forecast overnight, turning partly cloudy, low 62. Later today, partly sunny, very warm, and a high of 85 degrees. You get traffic and weather together. 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
1: And it is 30 minutes past the hour. Hello, I'm Roger Plummer. Thank you for tuning in. These are the top stories on News Radio WBBM. A Berwyn man is facing a DUI charge after he allegedly struck three tollway workers, one of them fatally, on I-294.
0: This is Nancy Hardy in Little Village, where Susana Mendoza is the first big-name candidate to launch a campaign for Chicago mayor.
2: I am ready to deliver.
1: Ground was broken on Wednesday on a project that leaders say will help transform Chicago's West Side. Plus, the House approved a war powers resolution that would halt U.S. military action against Iran. WBBM Sports, the White Sox trounce the Twins 8-0 in Minnesota. The Cubs lose to the A's 5-4 at Wrigley Field. The Wolves defeat the Eagles 2-1 in the AHL playoffs. And the Knicks beat the Spurs 105-95 in game one of the NBA Finals. WBBM Business. The Dow Jones drops 621 points. The NASDAQ falls 240 points. And the S&P 500 finishes down 56 points. AccuWeather says Thursday, partly to mostly sunny, breezy, and very warm in the afternoon, a high of 88. And Thursday night, partly to mostly cloudy and warm, perhaps a thunderstorm late north and west of Chicago, a low of 69. It's 31 minutes past the hour. A Berwyn man has been arrested after he allegedly crashed into three tollway workers on the Tri-State Tollway on Saturday, killing one of them. 37-year-old Paul Ong has been charged with one count of aggravated DUI involving death. The crash happened just before 4:30 in the morning when three Illinois tollway workers were making repairs to a pothole in the southbound lanes of I-294. All three workers were taken to nearby hospitals, where one 52-year-old worker, Calvin Holly, later died. Illinois State Police say Holly had been working for Illinois Toll for about 2 years. Ong's detention hearing has been scheduled for Thursday at the Skokie Courthouse. Susana Mendoza has announced she's running for Chicago mayor, saying residents deserve better than the status quo.
0: Mendoza pointed out how a sitting mayor lost re-election nearly 50 years ago.
2: Chicago has tossed mayors out of office for blizzards, corruption, and incompetence. Right now, Chicago's experiencing a blizzard of incompetence.
0: The outgoing state comptroller, former city clerk, and state representative pledged to the crowd here at Los Camales restaurant to work with the police department and superintendent instead of, she says, making excuses.
2: Too many excuses for teen takeovers. Too many excuses for mismanagement of spending on migrant shelters.
0: Mayor Johnson has not publicly said if he's running again, but when asked about Mendoza, pointed to his work on economic development and building more housing.
3: More people are visiting our city than any other time in the history of Chicago, and we just experienced a 60-year low in homicides. That's the work that we're doing.
0: In Little Village, Nancy Hardy, News Radio 105.9 WBBM.
1: Leaders gathered on Chicago's West Side on Wednesday to officially break ground on a multi-billion dollar investment.
4: Shovels are in the ground here outside of the United Center, phase one of what's been dubbed the 1901 project. Blackhawks chairman and CEO Danny Wirtz.
5: Not just development, it's a place where Chicago comes alive in a whole new way.
4: The first wave of the $7 billion initiative will bring new retail options, a hotel, parking, roadway, bike lane, and sidewalk improvements, as well as a 6,000-seat music hall. Cook County Board President Tony Preckwinkle.
6: It's about investing in people, neighborhoods, and a vision for growth that recognizes that the West Side, is central to the future of Chicago and Cook County.
4: Work is expected to be completed by 2040. On the West Side, Andy Day, News Radio, 105.9 WBBM.
1: Kane County officials want the public to know their deputies had nothing to do with an ICE arrest caught on camera outside the county jail.
7: What is your badge number, sir?
8: A video circulating online shows federal immigration agents arresting two men outside the Kane County jail Sunday as a sheriff's deputy stood nearby. Now, the Kane County Sheriff's Office says the deputy was not involved and that the office did not coordinate with ICE in any way. Under the Illinois Trust Act, local law enforcement cannot assist federal agents on civil immigration warrants. Kane County State's Attorney Jamie Mosser had this to say about the situation.
10: There's nothing in the law that allows any of our local law enforcement, like our deputies, to intervene to stop an arrest, even if it's within 1,000 feet of the courthouse.
8: Kane County officials also note Illinois law does not stop federal agents from entering public spaces or assessing public jail records to make arrests.
10: He could have gotten in trouble if he assisted. So the deputy did everything that he was supposed to do in that situation, given the law.
8: Glenn Marshall, News Radio 105.9 WBBM.
1: Coming up, the latest in traffic and weather, and on Stardate, tie-dyed skies. It's 35 minutes past the hour.
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15: Acura with a forecast for the rest of today. Drenching thunderstorms that can produce damaging winds and cause flash flooding.
29: When you're on the go, in the city, or just planning out your day, you need a weather forecast you can rely on. At WBBM News Radio, we understand how quickly things can change in Chicago. Bright and sunny one minute, storm clouds rolling in the next. That's why we bring you traffic and weather together on the 8s every 10 minutes, every day, no matter what. It's not just a forecast, it's a plan for your day.
30: Strong to severe thunderstorms moving through the area. Possibility of tornadoes as
31: rain
30: well.
31: And some thunder with some severe weather possible.
32: Stay weather aware. We are expecting thunderstorms to rapidly develop. These storms could be
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34: Know what to plan for the rest of the day, what you can and can't do.
35: 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Is it gonna rain? Is it gonna snow?
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29: 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From lake effect snow and freezing rain in the winter to sweltering heat and severe storms in the summer, we've got you covered with the latest radar, alerts, and real-time conditions. And when it comes to traffic, we know every minute matters.
38: How are the roads, Neil?
39: A lot of traffic, especially coming into downtown. We'll start with the Eden, just getting to the junction. You're at 50 minutes.
29: Our experienced traffic reporters monitor every major highway, side street, and construction zone. So whether you're navigating the Kennedy, the Ike, or Lakeshore Drive, you know what's ahead before you get there. Accidents, delays, travel times, it's all there every 10 minutes like clockwork. 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
0: traffic and weather together on the 8th. I'm Neil Fiorito with a look at overnight construction. There will be some on the Eisenhower outbound, Holman to Costner and up to three left lanes, along with intermittent full stops. Coming inbound on the Eisenhower, we're seeing to the Jane Byrne interchange work in the two left lanes. Expect intermittent closures on I-80 in the southwest suburbs if you're eastbound passing US 30. Looking over on the expressways, the Eden's coming in Lake to Dempster, work in the right lane, and the Kennedy has road work set up outbound as well. Central to Bryn Mawr in the two left lanes. I-55 in Will County, road work northbound at 355 in the left. Southbound at Joliet Road, two left lanes blocked. Get traffic and weather together on the 8th on News Radio 105.9 WBBM.
2: WBBM AccuWeather. The overnight brings some clouds at times with a low dropping to 63, although many of the suburbs end up in the 50s instead. Ahead of a very warm Thursday in store under plenty of sunshine for the most part. We'll have a breeze as well with a high of 88 with more clouds around for Thursday night. That helps to keep the temperature up. There may even be a thunderstorm late well north and west with a low of 69. I'm AccuWeather meteorologist LaTroy Thornton.
1: It's 40 minutes past the hour. Here's Stardate.
3: The night sky can sometimes look like a tie-dyed t-shirt flapping on a clothesline. Ribbons and swirls of bright color ripple through the sky. They can change appearance in seconds, blown by the solar wind. The colorful display is an aurora, the northern and southern lights. An aurora flares to life as charged particles from the sun run into Earth at high speed. Earth's magnetic field funnels the particles toward the magnetic poles. When particles hit atoms and molecules high above the surface, they knock atoms out of their usual configuration. When they return to normal, the atoms emit light. The color of an aurora depends on what the charged particles hit and where they hit it. Most auroras are green. They switch on when particles hit oxygen molecules at altitudes of about 60 to 200 miles. Red auroras are fed by oxygen that's even higher. The lower fringes of a display can appear pink or dark red, the result of collisions with nitrogen at lower altitudes. Collisions with hydrogen and oxygen create blue and purple auroras, but they're not very common, and they're hard for the eye to take in. They're easier to see in photographs. Most of the time, the northern lights stay close to the magnetic pole. When the sun spews out more particles, though, they can spread outward, shining in regions where they're seldom seen. And the colors can get more intense, dramatically tie-dyeing the night sky. Today's program was made possible by Mercer Caverns in Calaveras County in California's historic gold country. More information at mercercaverns.net. I'm Billy Henry.
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1: Frankie Valli has canceled the remainder of the Four Seasons farewell tour. The 92-year-old frontman and only original member still performing with the Four Seasons announced on social media that he would take the rest of the year off to focus on his health. Eight remaining shows in cities from Scottsdale, Arizona to Detroit have been called off. SpaceX says it plans to raise up to $75 billion when it goes public this month, setting the stage for the largest ever stock market debut. You can learn more about this, which would also put Elon Musk on course to become the world's first trillionaire, on our website, WBBMNewsRadio.com. It's 46 minutes past the hour. In the NBA Finals Game 1, the Knicks rally in San Antonio to defeat the Spurs 105-95. Jalen Brunson had 30 points for the Knicks. At Wrigley Field, the Cubs and 10 innings, lose to the A's 5-4. Now with more sports, here's WBBM's Rick Gregg.
4: Mayor Brandon Johnson went on 104.3 The Score on Wednesday and said two things of note regarding the Bears Stadium situation. One, that while his staff and the team were in negotiations on how to make a new facility in Chicago happen, those discussions stopped in April. And two, remember those two thrilling comeback wins the Bears had against the Packers last season? Johnson left one of them early to try and beat traffic and failed because the entry and exit at Soldier Field is so congested. Slightly more intriguing for the team itself, receiver Roma Dunze admitting at the Halas Hall podium that while his once-injured foot has healed, it'll never be 100% again, at least not unless he's holding the Lombardi Trophy.
6: This is my new normal. This is my new normal. And it's not from a standpoint that I'm like always in pain, but the way my foot broke, there's a callus in there that like creates, you know, a different type of foot structure with those bones and different things. It, you know, shifts things around. So, and I don't think that's anything that's going to prohibit me or keep me from making plays.
4: Odunze did not have surgery on the foot. He missed the final five regular season games last year to heal it, then caught two balls for 44 yards in each of the two playoff games. Of course, one of those catches was Caleb Williams' famous Jumpman pass because it looked like the logo for Michael Jordan's shoe line. Williams recreated that pass for the cover of EA Sports Madden 27 video game. The White Sox beat the Twins 8-0. Sam Antonacci had four hits. Andrew Benintendi homered. Three pitchers combined for a five-hitter. They're in Philly Friday. The Cubs have one more with the Athletics Thursday night. With sports at 16 and 46 past each hour, Rick Gregg, News Radio 105.9 WBBM.
1: It's coming up on 48 minutes after the hour with traffic and weather together on the 8s.
40: In this city, the biggest stories don't always start with headlines. They start on blocks you know, with the people you might see in your neighborhood every day.
7: Jenny Hall is CEO of Beyond Hunger in Oak Park.
8: Beyond Hunger is a food pantry, but we also offer a drive-through, and we have a home delivery program that serves Austin and Oak Park, as well as nutrition education. We have dietitians on staff and benefits access, so helping people sign up for SNAP, RTA rides, and Medicaid.
9: And here we are on a Saturday, and you're very busy.
8: Very busy. We have seen record numbers. Last Saturday, we served 422 households, which is about 1,200 individuals, and it's the most we've ever served in our entire history. A real feeling of scarcity right now, and we're just trying to make sure we have enough so that we can serve the people that are coming.
40: That's what we call a WBBM News Radio difference maker. Stories of people stepping up and making a real impact. And in neighborhoods across Chicago, the places that bring us together have stories too. Made in Chicago is about the small businesses and the local dreams that shape the streets we live on, providing opportunities and helping our communities grow.
10: It's canning day at Aris Cider House Brewery and Restaurant in Old Irving Park.
16: We have a blush cider, which is our two different types of cherry cider.
10: Aris co-owner Michelle Foyk says everything from canning to keg filling to cider processing is done in-house. And after 3 years of work, Aris opened for business in 2018, becoming the first woman-owned brewery in Illinois. Voig says they take a culinary approach to cider while still making them easy to drink.
16: One of the things that we like to do is show people that it's an introductory cider. We always want to be able to say, hey, you know those Granny Smith apples that you eat at home? Well, this actually tastes like a Granny Smith apple.
40: These are the voices behind the stories, not just what's happening, but who it's happening to. 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
11: Traffic and weather together on the 8th. I'm Abby Ryan with a look at your overnight road work. Eastbound I-80 past US 30, two left lanes scheduled to close until 5 a.m. along with full intermittent stops too. The 355 southbound Roosevelt to Butterfield, the left lane scheduled to close until 5 a.m. Jane Addams Tollway westbound, Route 47 to Route 23, Marengo, your two right lanes are closed. Bishop Ford Freeway long-term work outbound, traffic down to two lanes, 130th to 159th through December. I-57 inbound at Sauk Trail, left lane block till 5. Dan Ryan inbound, exit ramp to 79th, closed until 5 a.m. Eisenhower inbound, Racine to the Jane Byrne interchange, 2 left till 5. Outbound, Homan to Costner, 2 left till 1, 3 left till 5, along with full intermittent stops, 2 at Harlem, it's the left lane till 5. WBBM AccuWeather forecast, overnight, turning partly cloudy, low 62. Later today, sunny and warm, high 85. You get traffic and weather together. 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
1: 50 minutes past the hour, an iconic character actor and Rolling Meadows native is back in Chicago, where his career began more than 40 years ago.
12: We have sort of a problem here.
13: Actor Gary Cole is best known for his roles in Office Space.
14: And we may lose this house, but we'll always have our family because we're Bradys.
13: As Mike Brady in the Brady Bunch revival, in NCIS, Veep, and his countless roles in TV and film. Now he's back on stage where his career began, at Steppenwolf.
15: It's incredible to be back here working in this building. I can't describe the flood of memories that's passing through me.
13: Cole says he hasn't been on stage in Chicago for 25 years. He's currently in rehearsals for a three-person show called Catch as Catch Can.
15: I chose a hell of a play to come back to. It's kind of indescribable, you know, the feeling you get. And to work on this play, which challenges every, you know, instinct and you know, aspect you have to deal with as an actor.
13: Cole and two other actors play dual roles across genders. Catch as Catch Can will be at Steppenwolf Theater through July 12th. Lisa Fielding, News Radio 105.9 WBBM.
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25: The White House ramping up its tariff wars again, claiming it's because so many products are made with forced labor. The Trump administration proposing tariffs of at least 10% on imports from the European Union and Canada, and a 12.5% levy on goods from China and Japan. With hostilities flaring up overnight between the U.S. and Iran, which sent drones and missiles to U.S. military sites in Bahrain and Kuwait, Wall Street took a bit of a beating today. The Dow falling 621 points, a nearly 1.25% decline. The Nasdaq almost 1% lower, 240 points. The S&P down 56. Oil was higher at $96 a barrel as U.S. crude supplies fell by 8 million barrels this week. That's a lot more than forecast. And the popular country singer Garth Brooks is considering selling his entire music catalog. And the Wall Street Journal reports the Low Friends in High Places singer is seeking about $2 billion.
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1: 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It's 55 minutes past the hour.
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5: I'm WBBM News Radio political editor Jeff Buckles. The Chicago area is heading into one of the most important election years in recent memory, and WBBM News Radio will be all over the action. From the race for governor to pivotal contests for Congress, local offices, key referendums that will shape the future of our state, our newsroom will deliver comprehensive coverage every step of the way. You'll hear the voices of candidates and voters from every corner of our region and the state, from downtown Chicago to the suburbs, from Rockford to Carbondale. We will take you beyond campaign speeches to explain what's really at stake.
6: I'm morning news anchor Cisco Cotto. As candidates hit the campaign trail, WBBM reporters will be there inside union halls, school auditoriums, and debate stages. We'll bring you the energy of campaign season, the rallies, the policy debates, and the unexpected moments that define every election. We'll separate fact from fiction and help you understand how national issues are playing out right here at home.
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5: I'm WBBM News Radio political editor Jeff Buckles. Chicago and Illinois are heading into a pivotal midterm election with decisions that will shape everything from public safety and transit funding to taxes, schools, and the future of downtown. And WBBM News Radio will be everywhere the story unfolds. You'll hear directly from the candidates, the power brokers, and the people most affected, from the neighborhoods of Chicago to the suburbs and across the state. We go beyond the headlines to break down what's really at stake and what it means for you.
27: J.B. Pritzker.
28: People ought to pay attention to who it is actually that's trying to lower costs for them.
27: Darren Bailey.
29: Illinois is less affordable because of J.B. Pritzker.
6: 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As the campaigns ramp up, WBBM reporters are on the ground at community meetings, union halls, and campaign stops across the region. We'll bring you the energy of this political season, the debates over crime and policing, the future of public transit, economic pressure on families, and the direction of leadership in Chicago.
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11: Traffic and weather together on the 8th. I'm Neil Fiorito, and here is a look at overnight construction. Starting the drive in the southwest suburbs, big delays to expect on I-80 eastbound, passing US 30. Two left lanes blocked, and intermittent full stops are planned as well. Eden's coming in on the expressways. Lake to Dempster, work in the right lane. Kennedy outbound Central to Bryn Mawr, work in the two left lanes. Eisenhower outbound Holman to Costner, working up to three left lanes, along with intermittent full stops. At Harlem Avenue, the left lane blocked on the outbound Ike. Coming inbound Racine to the Jane Byrne Interchange, work planned in the two left lanes. Work in Will County on 55 southbound at Joliet Road in the two left. On 57 inbound at Sauk Trail, expect delays with work in the left lane. Jane Addams Tollway westbound at Route 23 in Marengo, work in the two right lanes. The AccuWeather forecast overnight, partly cloudy, low 63. Thursday, partly cloudy, warm and breezy, high 88. Get traffic and weather together on the 8th. 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
12: 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And when I get to work in the precinct house and put on my uniform, I can tell you, as a police officer, we're building partnerships. This should be happening everywhere. So the police should be reaching out to this community. And this community should reach out to the police. That's the way to make

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1: To curb the president's powers in Iran, approving a war powers resolution, Democrat Gregory Meeks.
2: The Constitution says only Congress can determine when we go to war. This Congress, this House of Representatives today, spoke for the American people.
1: It took four Republicans joining Democrats to push the resolution over the finish line. Israel and Lebanon have agreed to a new ceasefire, according to a joint statement. It includes certain security zones where militants would be banned. For 15 hours, the FBI tried to convince a 41-year-old man they identified as Anthony Scott Searles Harris not to harm the people he allegedly taken hostage in an office above a bank in Bakersfield, California. It ended with gunfire. The suspect dead, hostages finally freed. ABC's Melissa Adan has more from Bakersfield.
3: Authorities say Searles Harris, a registered sex offender, had an extensive criminal history and was dishonorably discharged from the Army for going AWOL. Police now searching for a motive, but saying they are aware of a YouTube video connected to the suspect where he expressed grievances about a prior conviction.
1: Ballots still being counted in Tuesday's California primaries. The races for governor and mayor of Los Angeles still too close to call. With mail-in ballots, the Secretary of State in California says it could take weeks to know the final results. SpaceX is expecting an out-of-this-world IPO.
4: When SpaceX goes public this month, it says it plans to raise $75 billion. That would be the largest ever stock market debut and would put Elon Musk in line to become the world's first trillionaire.
1: ABC's Alex Stone. It's happened. The Agriculture Department says the New World screwworm has reached South Texas. It's the first time in decades that the parasite with flesh-eating larvae has threatened the nation's cattle industry, and only the third time it's appeared in the U.S. in that time. You're listening to ABC News.
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1: A close call between planes in the sky.
7: Authorities say a JetBlue flight from Ecuador was just minutes from landing in Fort Lauderdale on Monday when controllers warned the pilots of a nearby plane. A short time later, those JetBlue pilots receiving an alert on the flight deck, controllers alerting other pilots. Flight Radar 24 data shows the JetBlue flight came within 500 feet vertically and just under 2 miles horizontally to the other plane.
1: ABC's Gio Benitez. NFL Commissioner Roger Goodell has declined an invitation to appear before a House hearing next week about the league's broadcast deals and airing games on paywall streaming services. The Tribeca Film Festival is getting underway, and it's hitting a milestone.
8: Tribeca Film Festival co-founder Jane Rosenthal thought it would be a one-and-done event designed to lift people up after 9/11.
9: It was only how could we bring people back downtown, how we give our neighbors something to look forward to.
8: Her partner Robert De Niro, however, felt otherwise.
10: And my feeling was it would be great if it could be part of the fabric of New York, a New York tradition that just goes on forever.
8: It hasn't gone on forever, but it has become a part of the fabric of New York. This year, the Tribeca Film Festival celebrates its 25th year. Sherry Preston, ABC News, New York.
1: NOAA is forecasting a strong magnetic storm for tomorrow and Friday, but they say there's still uncertainty about the timing and the intensity. States in the Midwest could see some aurora heading into the weekend. Dave Packer, ABC News.
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2: It's 5 minutes past the hour. Hello and welcome. I'm Roger Plummer. Thank you for listening. AccuWeather says for Thursday, partly to mostly sunny, breezy and very warm in the afternoon, a high of 88. Thursday night, partly to mostly cloudy and warm, perhaps a thunderstorm late north and west of Chicago, a low of 69. We'll check the AccuWeather 5-day forecast in 10 minutes. But first, our top local story on News Radio WBBM. We're learning new details about Chicago Mayor Brandon Johnson's contacts with executives from the Bears ahead of the stalled effort in Springfield to encourage the Bears to stay in Illinois. The details from WBBM political editor Jeff Buchholz.
3: Bears fans deserve to be able to enjoy the Bears on the lakefront.
4: And Mayor Johnson told Raheemi and Harris on our sister station 104.3 The Score that the plan he and Bears CEO Kevin Warren rolled out 2 years ago to remake the museum campus around a new domed stadium is still the only real plan on the table.
3: We were working out a term sheet. Because that's what you do in negotiations.
4: And even though the mayor said he's been in what he called constant communication with Bears executives, that contact ended more than a month ago.
5: So no contact since April, though?
3: No, not since April.
4: And lawmakers in Springfield say that contact between the Bears and the city played a role in the failure to reach agreement on incentives aimed at what the Bears have claimed is their preferred Illinois site in Arlington Heights. The team still has not commented on the latest developments beyond a short statement saying they'll have an update once they announce their decision between Arlington Park and Hammond. Jeff Buchholz, News Radio 105.9, WBBM.
2: And on the other side of the Bears Stadium debate, the governor of Indiana is optimistic about getting the team to move to Hammond. WBBM's Mike Krauser has more on that perspective.
6: Governor Mike Braun, speaking to reporters, said the Bears ought to be tired of trying to navigate Illinois politics.
7: I think that's a classic example of when I didn't realize they've been asking to do something for like 5 to 6 years. 3 years is when they turned up the heat, and it was heat asking their governor, their legislature, and of course, the city of Chicago. Crickets, nothing. They came to us 6 months ago, and look at the time they squandered.
6: The mayor of Hammond, Thomas McDermott Jr., says the Bears are sick of the circus. The mayor of Arlington Heights, Jim Tenaglia, says he doesn't think the game is over. And Chicago's mayor, Brandon Johnson, remains intent on a deal for a new stadium on the lakefront. Mike Krauser, News Radio, 105.9 WBBM.
2: There were major delays on the CTA Blue Line on Wednesday night due to a violent fight that left a man hospitalized. Chicago police say around 7:30, a 36-year-old man and another man were fighting between the Clinton and LaSalle stations in the Loop when the suspect took out a sharp object and stabbed the victim in the neck. The 36-year-old was quickly taken to a nearby hospital where he is expected to recover. Trains were stalled for a significant amount of time. Chicago police say they are continuing to search for that suspect. It's 8 minutes past the hour.
8: Traffic and weather together on the 8th. I'm Abby Ryan with a look at your overnight road work. Eden's inbound. Lake to Dempster, it's the right lane blocked till 5 a.m. Kennedy outbound. Central to Bryn Mawr, the two left are scheduled to close until 5 a.m. Eisenhower inbound at Racine to the Jane Byrne interchange. Two left blocked till 5. Outbound Holman to Costner, it's the two left until 1 a.m. with the three left till 5 a.m. along with full intermittent stops too. At Harlem, it's the left lane until 5 a.m. I-57 at Sauk Trail, left lane blocked until 5 a.m. If you're on I-80, headed on the eastbound side past US 30, two left blocked until 5 a.m. along with full intermittent stops too, where they shut it all down. 355 southbound Roosevelt to Butterfield, the left lane till 5. WBBM AccuWeather forecast. Overnight, turning partly cloudy, low 62. Later today, partly sunny, very warm, I-85. You get traffic and weather together. 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
2: It's 11 minutes past the hour. A woman found dead in an Aurora retention pond earlier this week has been identified. The Kane County Coroner's Office has announced that the body was identified as 32-year-old Shafia Murad, who was reported missing last week. Investigators have been conducting follow-up activities related to the missing person case when firefighters had found her body and pulled it from the water. The coroner's office says Murad died of drowning. The circumstances surrounding Murad's death remain under investigation. It's been nearly 2 years since Chicago's ShotSpotter contract expired, and the city has yet to find a replacement. Wednesday, community members rallied outside of City Hall to demand a replacement to the controversial technology.
13: ShotSpotter, the gunshot detection system, was removed from Chicago in September of 2024 after Mayor Brandon Johnson decided not to renew the contract. The city has yet to find a replacement.
14: Over the last 2 years, there's been a number of bodies that have been found, victims shot, who've laid on the street, and nobody knows for who long and how long they've been there. And so the painful thing for families is, had somebody gotten there earlier, could that life have been saved?
13: St. Sabina's Father Michael Flager joined other community leaders and advocates ahead of a ShotSpotter hearing. The rally comes about a week after Mayor Johnson referenced a UChicago study that claimed that CPD had actually responded four times faster to the city's most serious 911 calls in some neighborhoods after ending the ShotSpotter contract. At a separate, unrelated event, the mayor told reporters that the city never stopped looking for a replacement.
3: We've gone through a very thorough vetting process, and here's why we were incredibly thorough. Two administrations ago did not go through a comprehensive process as I'm going through. And what did we get? We got junk. It was an ineffective tool.
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2: An emergency protest took place Wednesday evening in the wake of the chaotic Department of Homeland Security arrest in Albany Park on Tuesday. The Chicago branch of the Party for Socialism and Liberation led the demonstration in Horner Park, which garnered almost 100 people. This comes after ICE agents crashed into a woman's SUV while attempting to arrest 26-year-old Domer Jesus Martinez Cifuentes. DHS argues that Martinez Cifuentes had entered the U.S. illegally in 2023. However, 33rd Ward Alderman Rosana Rodriguez Sanchez is skeptical of those claims. Coming up, the AccuWeather 5-day forecast and sports. It's 14 minutes past the hour.
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2: It's 15 minutes past the hour. 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Here's meteorologist LaTroy Thornton.
3: Temperatures don't drop all that much overnight under a partly cloudy sky, with a low only falling to 63, but many suburbs turn out in the 50s ahead of what promises to be a rather warm Thursday, with sunshine much of the time. Expect a breeze as well, with a high of 88, with more clouds arriving into Thursday night. There may even be a thunderstorm late well to the north and west of Chicago, with a low only falling to 69, but Friday won't be quite as warm, as sun gives way to clouds once again. Stays breezy, though, and turns out more humid, with a thunderstorm in the area, mainly in the afternoon, with a high of 84. That leads into a wet start of the weekend, with Saturday bringing plenty of clouds, humid conditions, along with a couple of showers and a thunderstorm, the high 82. Then less warm for Sunday, with a mix of clouds and sun, high 78. I'm AccuWeather meteorologist LaTroy Thornton.
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4: Your EA Sports Madden 27 video game cover athlete, Jonah Jackson, blocks for him. Bears quarterback Caleb Williams.
5: It's awesome, you know, especially having somebody. Is he the first Bear I've seen? Yeah, in the first Bear, and he's the first teammate I had ever on it, so it's pretty cool.
4: Point of order, Jonah. Caleb actually the second Bear on the cover, if you count lineman Roberto Garza's appearance on a Spanish-language version of the game. That stardom didn't go to Garza's head, and Ben Johnson is confident it won't go to Caleb's.
6: He's wired the right way. He wants to be great, and when that's the case, you can coach him hard. You know, we're showing clips in front of the offense unit today, and there's some things from yesterday's practice that, in my opinion, he can get better at. And so you coach him just like you coach all the rest of the guys. And he wants that. He wants to be coached the same.
4: Johnson, Jackson speaking during another week of voluntary OTA work in Lake Forest. Mandatory minicamp is next week. Packers edge rusher Micah Parsons says he will not return from knee surgery until mid-October. Think it's a coincidence the Packers host the Bears on October 11th? Quarterback Russell Wilson is retiring after 10 Pro Bowls and a Super Bowl title. He'll sit on the desk at CBS. White Sox infielder Colson Montgomery went 0-for-6 with 4 strikeouts Wednesday afternoon in Minneapolis, but White Sox outfielder Sam Antonacci went 4-for-4, reached base 6 times, led the Sox past the Twins 8-0. Eric Fetty and 2 relievers combined on a 5-hitter. Andrew Benintendi homered. Sox off Thursday in Philadelphia Friday. Cubs hosting the A's once more on Thursday night. With sports at 16 and 46 past each hour, Rick Gregg, News Radio 105.9 WBBM.
2: It's coming up on 18 minutes after the hour with traffic and weather together on the 8th, and then the healthy minute.
7: Traffic and weather together on the 8th. I'm Neil Fiorito, and here is a look at overnight construction. You can expect big delays in the southwest suburbs along I-80 eastbound, passing US 30. Work in the 2 left lanes and intermittent full stops are planned in that area as well. Expect big delays on the Eisenhower overnight. Outbound from Holman to Costner, working up to 3 left lanes with intermittent full stops. Coming inbound Racine to the Jane Byrne interchange, work in the 2 left lanes. Work scheduled on the Edens inbound from Lake to Dempster in the right lane. Kennedy outbound Central to Bryn Mawr, work in the 2 left lanes overnight. In Will County, delays to expect on I-55 on both sides. Northbound 53 to 355, work in the left lane. Southbound at Joliet Road, expect work in the 2 left lanes. The AccuWeather forecast overnight, partly cloudy, low 63. Thursday, partly cloudy, warm and breezy, high 88. Get traffic and weather together on the 8th on News Radio 105.9 WBBM.
2: It's 20 minutes past the hour. Our top story this hour, Illinois' comptroller Susana Mendoza officially launched her campaign to be the next mayor of Chicago. We'll have much more on this story.

0: story coming up at 31 minutes past the hour.
1: 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I'm Dr. Amer Farouk for News Radio 105.9 WBBM.
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3: Elon Musk owns SpaceX, the rocket ship, satellite, and AI company looking to raise $75 billion when it goes public this year, making it the biggest initial public stock offering ever. And Musk will control the board and nearly 85% of the company's voting rights. Tensions on the rise after the U.S. and Iran exchanged fire overnight in one of the most serious breaches of the war's two-month-old ceasefire agreement. That sent the Dow tumbling today, down 621 points, the NASDAQ down 240, the S&P down 56, while oil back around $96 a barrel. Bookings at all-inclusive resorts are soaring this summer, even though they cost a lot more. But once they pay up front, many vacationers say they don't want to plan for anything else or see any additional bills. And President Trump says he'll attend Game 3 of the NBA Finals at Madison Square Garden in New York City this coming Monday to see the Knicks.
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0: The city of Chicago is launching a new special funding initiative that would provide up to 8 grants with a maximum of $50,000, totaling $400,000 in funds. 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Coming up, the latest in traffic and weather. 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
9: 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Chicago and Illinois are heading into a pivotal midterm election with decisions that will shape everything from public safety and transit funding to taxes, schools, and the future of downtown. And WBBM News Radio will be everywhere the story unfolds.

0: You'll hear directly from the candidates, the power brokers, and the people most affected, from the neighborhoods of Chicago to the suburbs and across the state. We go beyond the headlines to break down what's really at stake and what it means for you.
1: J.B. Pritzker.
2: People ought to pay attention to who it is actually that's trying to lower costs for them.
1: Darren Bailey.
3: Illinois is less affordable because of J.B. Pritzker.
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15: Traffic and weather together on the 8th. I'm Abby Ryan with a look at your overnight road work. Eisenhower inbound at Racine to the Jane Byrne interchange. Two left blocked until 5 a.m. Outbound Holman to Costner. Two left lanes scheduled to close until 1 a.m. with a three left until 5 a.m. Also, full intermittent stops where they shut it all down. After that, at Harlem, it's the left lane scheduled to close until 5 a.m. I-55 Will County northbound, Route 53 to 355, left lane closed. Southbound at Joliet Road, it's the two left block till 5 a.m. Dan Ryan inbound, exit ramp to 79th, closed until 5 a.m. I-57 inbound at Sauk Trail, the left lane scheduled to close until 5 a.m. And I-80 headed east. Past US 30, two left till 5, along with full intermittent stops too. WBBM AccuWeather forecast overnight, turning partly cloudy, low 62. Later today, partly sunny, very warm, and a high of 85 degrees. You get traffic and weather together. 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
16: It's 30 minutes past the hour. Hello, I'm Roger Plummer, and thank you for tuning in. These are the top stories on News Radio WBBM. State Comptroller Susana Mendoza has announced she will be running for Chicago mayor.

0: A man has been charged in connection to the crash that killed one person and injured two other Illinois tollway workers. Two Michigan City, Indiana zookeepers are recovering following an incident involving wolves. Plus, the House has voted to halt military action in Iran. WBBM Sports, the White Sox trounced the Twins 8-0 in Minnesota. The Cubs lose to the A's 5-4 at Wrigley Field. The Wolves defeat the Eagles 2-1 in the AHL playoffs. And the Knicks beat the Spurs 105-95 in game one of the NBA Finals. WBBM Business, the Dow Jones drops 621 points. The NASDAQ falls 240 points. And the S&P 500 finishes down 56 points. AccuWeather says, for Thursday, partly to mostly sunny, breezy, and very warm in the afternoon, a high of 88. And Thursday night, partly to mostly cloudy and warm, perhaps a thunderstorm late north and west of Chicago, a low of 69. It's 31 minutes past the hour. Illinois Comptroller Susana Mendoza is touting her fiscal work and years in public office at the state and city level as reasons why she would make a good mayor. WBBM's Nancy Hardy reports from Little Village, where the Democrat launched her campaign.
1: Her campaign follows a year-long listening tour after Mendoza announced she wasn't running for re-election as Illinois Comptroller. She stressed fiscal competence in paying down billions in unpaid bills and earning credit upgrades, and focused on violent crime in the city.
2: My administration will stand behind the brave men and women of the Chicago Police Department.
1: Among those who crowded here into Los Comales restaurant was Tuan Nguyen, who says Mendoza's been a champion for his West Loop coffee shop since they met about 4 years ago.
3: He's a dear friend, beyond a candidate, beyond a comptroller. She's just a wonderful human being, and I'm excited to see her lead the city.
1: Mendoza says small businesses are key to growing Chicago, and she pledges to work in all neighborhoods. She came in fifth in the mayoral primary 7 years ago in a crowded field. In Little Village, Nancy Hardy, News Radio 105.9 WBBM.
0: A Berwyn man has been arrested after he allegedly crashed into three tollway workers on the Tri-State Tollway on Saturday, killing one of them. 37-year-old Paul Ong has been charged with one count of aggravated DUI involving death. The crash happened just before 4:30 a.m. when three Illinois tollway workers were making repairs to a pothole on I-294. All three workers were taken to nearby hospitals, where one 52-year-old worker, Calvin Holly, later died. Illinois State Police say Holly had been working for the Illinois Toll for about 2 years. Ong's detention hearing had been scheduled for tomorrow at the Skokie Courthouse. Two animal handlers at the Washington Park Zoo in Michigan City, Indiana, were injured by wolves on Wednesday morning. This after the zoo reported the deaths of two animals.
4: The city's Parks and Recreation Department reported the zoo lost two animals overnight. A wolf died of natural causes and a lemur died of lung failure. The attack occurred as two staff members, both women, were tending to the wolf in the exhibit. It was about 8 a.m. One woman suffered injuries all over her body. She was found on the floor, seriously injured. Two wolves were reported to be secured and howling in small cages. A third was not. The second woman suffered a single bite to an arm. She was rescued from the exhibit after firefighters lowered a ladder. There was one wolf in the exhibit that had not been caged. A statement from the city says both women are stable and the matter remains under review. Mike Krauser, News Radio 105.9 WBBM.
0: Ground has officially been broken on a project that leaders say will help transform Chicago's West Side.
5: We are building with this community and not just near it.
6: Elected officials, executives, and mascots from the Chicago Bulls and Blackhawks, even the Bucket Boys on hand here at the United Center to kick off the 1901 project. Cook County Board President Tony Preckwinkle.
7: The 1901 project will build new green space, safer and more walkable streets, family-friendly amenities, and year-round gathering spaces for residents and visitors alike.
6: One of the largest ever private investments on Chicago's West Side at $7 billion will also bring affordable housing, retail, and a brand new music hall in construction phases

0: over the next 14 years. Terry Savarese is Executive Vice President and CEO of the United Center.
1: We're excited for what's coming, for Chicago and its visitors, for the 3 million fans and growing who gather here year after year, for our city, our county, and our state. 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
2: Coming up, the latest in traffic and weather. 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
6: AccuWeather forecast for the rest of today. Drenching thunderstorms that can produce damaging winds and cause flash flooding.
7: When you're on the go, in the city, or just planning out your day, you need a weather forecast you can rely on. 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Bright and sunny one minute, storm clouds rolling in the next. That's why we bring you traffic and weather together on the 8s every 10 minutes, every day, no matter what. It's not just a forecast. It's a plan for your day.
8: Strong to severe thunderstorms moving through the area. Possibility of tornadoes as
9: rain
8: well.
9: Rain and some thunder with some severe weather possible.
10: Stay weather aware. We are expecting thunderstorms to rapidly develop. These storms could be
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13: Gotta get my traffic. 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Is it going to rain? Is it going to snow?
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7: 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And when it comes to traffic, we know every minute matters.
16: How are the roads, Neil?
17: A lot of traffic, especially coming into downtown. We'll start with the Eden, just getting to the junction. You're at 50 minutes.
7: 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Traffic and weather together on the 8s. 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
18: Traffic and weather together on the 8s. I'm Neil Fiorito with a look at overnight construction. There will be some on the Eisenhower outbound, Holman to Costner, and up to 3 left lanes, along with intermittent full stops. Coming inbound on the Eisenhower, we're seeing to the Jane Byrne interchange work in the 2 left lanes. Expect intermittent closures on I-80 in the southwest suburbs if you're eastbound, passing US 30. Looking over on the expressways, the Eden's coming in, Lake to Dempster work in the right lane, and the Kennedy has road work set up outbound as well. Central to Bryn Mawr in the 2 left lanes. I-55 in Will County, roadwork northbound at 355 in the left. Southbound at Joliet Road, 2 left lanes blocked. Get traffic and weather together on the 8s on News Radio 105.9 WBBM.
19: WBBM AccuWeather. The overnight brings some clouds at times with a low dropping to 63, although many of the suburbs end up in the 50s instead. Ahead of a very warm Thursday in store under plenty of sunshine for the most part. We'll have a breeze as well with a high of 88 with more clouds around for Thursday night. That helps to keep the temperature up. There may even be a thunderstorm late well north and west with a low of 69. I'm AccuWeather meteorologist LaTroy Thornton.
2: It's 40 minutes past

0: the hour. The War Powers resolution passed in the House Wednesday after three prior attempts failed. Four Republicans crossed over to help it pass. Congressman Marlon Stutzman was not one of them. The Indiana Republican called it unnecessary and believes it interferes with President Trump's mission to keep Iran from obtaining a nuclear weapon.
1: I don't believe that Congress needs to vote on the war because President Trump has it in the confines of the power that he already has.
0: The U.S. Senate has yet to take a final vote to approve or reject its own War Powers resolution. A viral video showing federal immigration agents arresting two men outside a suburban Chicago jail is raising questions, and the state's attorney's office is now clarifying its role.
2: What is your badge number, sir?
3: Kane County State's Attorney Jamie Mosser says a deputy seen in a widely shared video of ICE arrests outside the county jail Sunday was not involved in immigration action. He was looking for the owner of a lost debit card.
4: We don't know when they arrived or how they did. It's from the information I received from the sheriff's office. We did not call to notify in any way that anyone was being released.
3: The two men arrested had just been released after serving weekend jail sentences. The sheriff's office says it fully complies with the Illinois Trust Act, which prohibits local law enforcement from assisting federal agents on civil immigration warrants, and did not coordinate with ICE.
4: What I want people to understand is our law enforcement, our trained, ethical law enforcement, is doing everything that the law requires them to do.
3: Officials note Illinois law does not prevent federal agents from making arrests in public spaces like courthouse parking lots. Glenn Marshall, News Radio 105.9 WBBM.
0: A 70-year-old man has been sentenced to 12 years in prison for sexually abusing a child in Crystal Lake. The conviction stems from a delayed report of sexual abuse that occurred in McHenry County between 2007 and 2010. Charles Sprague pled guilty to abusing a victim under the age of 13 for years. A judge says he must serve a minimum of 85% of his prison sentence before becoming eligible for release. Coming up, the top trending stories and sports. It's 42 minutes past the hour.
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0: 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Bears quarterback Caleb Williams has been announced as EA Sports cover athlete for Madden NFL 27. Williams is pictured in a position similar to the scrambling 4th-and-8 jump pass that he used during the Bears' comeback victory over Green Bay in a playoff game on January 10th. The deluxe edition features a tight shot of Williams with arms crossed over his white game jersey, a dark night-like background, and snow falling around him because, you know, he's the Iceman. It's 46 minutes past the hour. Perfect segue into sports. Here's WBBM's Rick Gregg.
7: At Halas Hall today, the public focus wasn't on the stadium debacle. It was on football because OTAs are ongoing. Of course, the Bears receivers seem to always have that focus. Cornerback Tyreek Stevenson.
8: They all rolling. They all are fast and they all are coming down with, you know, with some of the catches Caleb throwing, you know, even if that's across the middle, they have strong hands. They can run any route on the route tree pretty much, and I think that's just getting us better as a secondary.
7: Having Madden video game cover boy Caleb Williams throwing to him doesn't hurt, does it, Ben Johnson?
9: We're continuing to see his evolution as a quarterback. The accuracy continues to improve, the ball placement, the understanding of the offense, the orchestration of everything from the huddle to the snaps, the shifts, the cadence and all that. It continues to improve. So that's all we really want to see right now. We're not going to judge. I don't know how you can judge top 10, top 5. I think it's so subjective. So he's on the right track, and that's what we're concerned about.
7: So hopes are high with mandatory minicamp coming next week. White Sox hopes are back up after they salvaged Game 3 of their set in Minnesota. 8-0 the final, with Eric Fetty and two relievers putting the shutout together. Scoring 4 in the first inning did not hurt, and neither did Andrew Benintendi's homer late. And neither did Sam Antonacci's 4-for-4 day. Colson Montgomery needs Thursday's off day, though, 0-for-6 with 4 Ks. Sox in Philly on Friday. The Cubs will have one more with the Athletics Thursday night at Wrigley. Women's top seed Aryna Sabalenka is out of the French Open in the quarterfinals. Diana Schneider beat her in 3, 6-love. Game 2 of the Stanley Cup Final is Thursday night. Vegas took Game 1 in Carolina. With sports at 16 and 46 past each hour, Rick Gregg, News Radio 105.9 WBBM.
10: It's coming up on 48 minutes after the hour with traffic and weather together on the 8th.
6: In this city, the biggest stories don't always start with headlines. 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
11: Jenny Hall is CEO of Beyond Hunger in Oak Park.
12: Beyond Hunger is a food pantry, but we also offer a drive-through, and we have a home delivery program that serves Austin and Oak Park, as well as nutrition education. We have dietitians on staff and benefits access, so helping people sign up for SNAP, RTA rides, and Medicaid.
13: And here we are on a Saturday, and you're very busy.
12: Very busy. We have seen record numbers. Last Saturday, we served 422 households, which is about 1,200 individuals, and it's the most we've ever served in our entire history. A real feeling of scarcity right now, and we're just trying to make sure we have enough so that we can serve the people that are coming.
6: That's what we call a WBBM News Radio difference maker. Stories of people stepping up and making a real impact, and in neighborhoods across Chicago, the places that bring us together have stories too. Made in Chicago is about the small businesses and the local dreams that shape the streets we live on, providing opportunities and helping our communities grow.
14: It's canning day at Aris Cider House Brewery and Restaurant in Old Irving Park.
15: We have a blush cider, which is our two different types of cherry cider.
14: Aris co-owner Michelle Foyk says everything from canning to keg filling to cider processing is done in-house. And after 3 years of work, Aris opened for business in 2018, becoming the first woman-owned brewery in Illinois. Voigt says they take a culinary approach to cider while still making them easy to drink.
15: One of the things that we like to do is show people that it's an introductory cider. We always want to be able to say, hey, you know those Granny Smith apples that you eat at home? Well, this actually tastes like a Granny Smith apple.
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6: 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WBBM Chicago.
18: Traffic and weather together on the 8th. I'm Abby Ryan with a look at your overnight road work. Eastbound I-80 past US 30, 2 left lanes scheduled to close until 5 a.m. along with full intermittent stops too. 355 southbound Roosevelt to Butterfield, the left lane scheduled to close until 5 a.m. Jane Addams Tollway westbound, Route 47 to Route 23, Marengo, your two right lanes are closed. Bishop Ford Freeway long-term work outbound, traffic down to two lanes, 130th to 159th through December. I-57 inbound at Sauk Trail, left lane block till 5. Dan Ryan inbound, exit ramp to 79th, closed until 5 a.m. Eisenhower inbound, Racine to the Jane Byrne interchange, 2 left till 5. Outbound, Homan to Costner, 2 left till 1, 3 left till 5, along with full intermittent stops too. At Harlem, it's the left lane till 5. WBBM AccuWeather forecast. Overnight, turning partly cloudy, low 62. Later today, sunny and warm, high 85. You get traffic and weather together. 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
0: 50 minutes past the hour, Illinois' first mobile mental health unit has been unveiled in the south suburbs.
19: The all-new Mental Health Mobile Unit will provide same-day access to mental health and substance use treatment. It will operate from 8 to 12 high-impact deployment sites weekly and provide rotating coverage across the broader region, with the goal of addressing and preventing health issues with a strong emphasis on mental health. Services include emergency crisis intervention, outpatient clinic primary care screening, and medication management and monitoring, among other services. Carolina Garibe, News Radio 105.9 WBBM.
10: The finalists for a competition that asks for what Chicago might look like in 20-some years are on display at the Chicago Cultural Center.
20: The World Business Chicago competition, dubbed Horizon Lines Visions for Chicago 2050, garnered about 200 submissions. Six are finalists. They include one that envisions a tree-focused green infrastructure to strengthen the city's climate resilience, public health, and community vitality. Another transforms Chicago's alleys into active neighborhood spaces, while a third proposes a network of major highway caps over the Dan Ryan and Eisenhower to heal divisions caused by the highway system. The visions of the six finalists will be on display until September 20th, and the public is invited to share feedback through July 24th. The winning concept will be announced September 15th. Mai Martinez, News Radio 105.9 WBBM.
10: Coming up on Bloomberg Business, how the popularity of weight loss drugs is affecting the nation's biggest department store chain. It's 51 minutes past the hour. It's 53 minutes past the hour from Bloomberg Business. Here's Tom Busby.
21: Even as artificial intelligence takes over a lot of entry-level positions at many companies, Bank of America says next week 2,000 full-time recruits right out of college and 2,000 college interns will start at the lender's offices across the country. Wall Street took a real beating today, and oil closed higher on worries about escalating hostilities overnight between the U.S. and Iran and what that could mean for a possible peace deal. At the closing bell, the Dow was down 621 points. That's a decline of nearly 1.25%. The Nasdaq lost 240, a nearly 1% drop. The S&P down 56, and oil back up to $96 a barrel again, as just this week, U.S. crude stockpiles fell by 8 million barrels, a lot bigger decline than expected. And because so many people are taking Ozempic, Zepbound, and other weight loss drugs, the nation's biggest department store chain, Macy's, reported a slump in sales of plus-size clothing last quarter.
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10: Coming up, the latest in traffic, weather, and headlines. 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
28: I'm WBBM News Radio political editor Jeff Buckles. The Chicago area is heading into one of the most important election years in recent memory, and WBBM News Radio will be all over the action. From the race for governor to pivotal contests for Congress, local offices, key referendums that will shape the future of our state, our newsroom will deliver comprehensive coverage every step of the way. You'll hear the voices of candidates and voters from every corner of our region and the state, from downtown Chicago to the suburbs, from Rockford to Carbondale. We will take you beyond campaign speeches to explain what's really at stake.
1: 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We'll bring you the energy of campaign season, the rallies, the policy debates, and the unexpected moments that define every election. 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
2: 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From City Hall to Springfield to Washington, we'll track the power shifts and the decisions that matter most to Illinois voters.
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28: I'm WBBM News Radio political editor Jeff Buckles. Chicago and Illinois are heading into a pivotal midterm election with decisions that will shape everything from public safety and transit funding to taxes, schools, and the future of downtown. And WBBM News Radio will be everywhere the story unfolds. You'll hear directly from the candidates, the power brokers, and the people most affected, from the neighborhoods of Chicago to the suburbs and across the state. We go beyond the headlines to break down what's really at stake and what it means for you.
4: J.B. Pritzker.
5: People ought to pay attention to who it is actually that's trying to lower costs for them.
4: Darren Bailey.
7: Illinois is less affordable because of J.B. Pritzker.
1: 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We'll bring you the energy of this political season, the debates over crime and policing, the future of public transit, economic pressure on families, and the direction of leadership in Chicago.
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29: Traffic and weather together on the 8th. I'm Neil Fiorito, and here is a look at overnight construction. Starting the drive in the southwest suburbs, big delays to expect on I-80 eastbound, passing US 30. Two left lanes blocked, and intermittent full stops are planned as well. Eden's coming in on the expressways. Lake to Dempster, work in the right lane. Kennedy outbound Central to Bryn Mawr, work in the two left lanes. Eisenhower outbound Holman to Costner, working up to three left lanes, along with intermittent full stops. At Harlem Avenue, the left lane blocked on the outbound Ike. Coming inbound Racine to the Jane Byrne Interchange, work planned in the two left lanes. Work in Will County on 55 southbound at Joliet Road in the two left. On 57 inbound at Sauk Trail, expect delays with work in the left lane. Dane Adams Tollway westbound at Route 23 in Marengo, work in the two right lanes. The AccuWeather forecast overnight, partly cloudy, low 63. Thursday, partly cloudy, warm and breezy, high 88. Get traffic and weather together on the 8th. 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
1: Israel and Lebanon have agreed to a new ceasefire. Israeli ambassador to the U.S. Yahiel Leiter says under the agreement, Hezbollah fighters will have to leave the southern border with Israel.
2: So we're going to see them go back to the north. We will guarantee them safe passage as long as they leave. But after a certain amount of time, which is not very long, if they don't make their way back to the north, then they know exactly what's coming.
1: Back home, they're still counting the votes in the Los Angeles mayor's race. Steve Hilton, Javier Becerra, and Tom Steyer are leading in the California governor's race.
3: President Trump, for his part, he's already taking to social media to congratulate the person he backed in the California gubernatorial race, Steve Hilton.
1: ABC Selena Wang. The search is back on in the Bahamas.
4: Divers with the U.S. Coast Guard searching new areas off the Bahamas for missing American Lynette Hooker, 2 months after her husband says she went overboard and was swept away. U.S. officials tell ABC News GPS data recovered from her husband Brian's electronic devices did not match what he told police, leading investigators to zero in on different locations.
1: ABC's Victor Oquendo in the Bahamas. 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
1: Ohio State University has agreed to pay $100 million to settle claims from hundreds of former student athletes who say they were sexually abused by a school doctor years ago. A California CEO is facing federal charges.
7: Jamshid Ghomi is a CEO of an Iran-based technology company. Federal agents have been seen at his $35 million mansion in Newport Beach, California. Federal prosecutors say Ghomi has been illegally selling U.S. computer technology to the Iranian government. They say he was acquiring sophisticated networking, security, and encryption equipment and was selling it to Iranian customers, including for the Iranian regime's nuclear and military needs. He allegedly moved millions of dollars from Iran accounts into his U.S. bank account. Ghomi is charged with conspiracy to violate the International Emergency Economic Powers Act. Alex Stone, ABC News.
1: Jalen Brunson scoring 30 points to lead the New York Knicks to a 105-95 victory over the San Antonio Spurs in tonight's Game 1 of the NBA Finals, Game 2 on Friday night. Before the game tipped off, Commissioner Adam Silver spoke about the NBA's hope for a new independent league in Europe by the end of next year.
8: We've seen record interest, and we're very excited about the ongoing opportunity and working closely with FIBA, our federation.
1: Silver says roughly 15% of the NBA is comprised of European players. Dave Packer, ABC News.
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10: It's 5 minutes past the hour. Hello, I'm Roger Plummer. Thank you very much for listening. AccuWeather says for Thursday,

0: Partly to mostly sunny, breezy, and very warm in the afternoon, a high of 88. Then Thursday night, partly to mostly cloudy and warm, perhaps a thunderstorm late north and west of Chicago, a low of 69. We'll check the AccuWeather 5-day forecast in 10 minutes, but first, our top local story on News Radio WBBM. Ahead of a ShotSpotter hearing on Wednesday, a group of community leaders and advocates rallied outside City Hall to push the city to find a replacement. WBBM's Carolina Garibay has more.
1: Bring back ShotSpotter.
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3: It's been 2 years since the city's contract with gun detection system ShotSpotter expired after Mayor Brandon Johnson decided not to renew it. St. Sabina's Father Michael Flager says since then, advocates and survivors have been waiting for the city to find a replacement.
4: 2 years ago, we were told by the city when they were removing ShotSpotter that they were going to find a better system to put in place. 2 years later, nothing has happened. And nothing is on the horizon.
3: Pam Bosley is the co-founder and executive director of support and advocacy group Purpose Over Pain. Her 18-year-old son, Terrell, was shot and killed in April of 2006. Bosley says his case remains unsolved.
1: We're asking for solutions. We're asking for accountability. We're asking for these cases to be solved.
5: Yes.
1: We're asking to prevent gun violence. We're asking for you to respond to our gun violence and to help solve our murder cases.
3: At a separate event, Mayor Johnson told reporters that ShotSpotter was, quote, junk technology, and that the city has been actively working to find a replacement. Carolina Garibay, News Radio 105.9 WBBM.
0: Mayor Brandon Johnson is spelling out the status of negotiations between the city and the Chicago Bears, as the status of their next home stadium is very much in limbo.
6: The mayor told Rahimi and Harris on our sister station 104.3 The Score that his administration was working out what he called a term sheet with team executives as recently as April.
7: We were in some healthy conversations around what the organization needed.
6: But he went on to confirm that he's had no contact with the team since April.
8: You made it sound like it was ongoing. That's why we say we're trying to fill in the gaps.
7: April was last month. That was a month ago before session ended.
6: Mayor Johnson and his team have been claiming credit for the Senate proposal that would let large cities in Cook County set up their own stadium authorities.
7: This is an opportunity for us to come together to ensure that our Bears remain in Chicago.
6: As for the Bears' insistence as recently as last weekend that their focus is on Arlington Heights or Hammond,
7: the Bears have said a lot of things.
6: But the team's not talking now except to say they'll have a decision before the end of the summer. Jeff Buckles, News Radio 105.9. WBBM.
0: Chicago police are investigating after a stabbing on the CTA Blue Line in the Loop leaves a man hospitalized. It happened just before 7:30 Wednesday night between the Clinton and LaSalle Blue Line stops. Police say a 36-year-old got into a fight with another man, which turned violent when the victim was stabbed in his neck and side. The 36-year-old was taken to a nearby hospital where he is expected to be okay. The stabbing caused multiple delays on the Blue Line as police were investigating the scene. Chicago police say no one is in custody at this time. It's 8 minutes past the hour.
9: Traffic and weather together on the 8th. I'm Abby Ryan with a look at your overnight road work. Eden's inbound. Lake to Dempster, it's the right lane blocked till 5 a.m. Kennedy outbound. Central to Bryn Mawr, the two left are scheduled to close until 5 a.m. Eisenhower inbound at Racine to the Jane Byrne interchange, two left blocked till 5. Outbound Holman to Costner, it's the two left until 1 a.m. with the three left till 5 a.m. along with full intermittent stops too. At Harlem, it's the left lane until 5 a.m. I-57 at Sauk Trail, left lane blocked until 5 a.m. If you're on I-80, headed on the eastbound side past US 30, two left blocked until 5 a.m. along with full intermittent stops too, where they shut it all down. 355 southbound Roosevelt to Butterfield, the left lane till 5. WBBM AccuWeather forecast. Overnight, turning partly cloudy, low 62. Later today, partly sunny, very warm, I-85. You get traffic and weather together. 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
19: It's 11 minutes past the hour. A young woman who blew the whistle on abuse at a Chicago foster care facility is now taking the fight to civil court.
20: Yadira Escamilla reported sexual assaults against herself and other girls at Aunt Martha's Health and Wellness on South Michigan Avenue while in DCFS custody, and her testimony helped convict nighttime supervisor Trulon Henry in March.
21: I think that there needs to really be a close examination of the kinds of people we are letting work in facilities and with populations of vulnerable people.
20: That's attorney Margaret Battersby Black. She teamed up with attorney Ben Crump in filing a 20-count civil lawsuit against Aunt Martha's and its security contractor, alleging years of unchecked abuse, including staff withholding food, giving residents drugs, and denying medical care.
21: There's people with stories to tell, and we want them to know they're not alone, and we're ready to listen to them.
20: DCFS logged nearly 3,900 incident reports at the facility before it was shut down in 2024. Glenn Marshall, News Radio 105.9 WBBM.
19: The governor of Indiana is optimistic about getting the Bears to move to Hammond after the Illinois legislature's failure to help the team with a new stadium in Arlington Heights.
22: Governor Mike Braun says, look at the time the Bears have squandered. Years, and they get crickets from lawmakers. Silence, nothing.
23: Where would you rather be the next 50 years? In a place that runs like Indiana, where you get a lot more stadium built for the money you're going to invest, where you've got friendly guidelines to have a business in general, and to where you're not going to be taxed out of existence. So I think that is what they're actually looking at.
22: The mayor of Hammond, Thomas McDermott Jr., says the Bears are sick of the circus. The mayor of Arlington Heights, Jim Tenaglia, is disappointed, but he says he doesn't think the game is over. And Chicago's mayor, Brandon Johnson, remains intent on a new stadium on the lakefront. Governor Braun said he expects a decision within a month. Mike Krauser, News Radio 105.9 WBBM.
19: Coming up, the latest in the AccuWeather 5-day forecast and sports. 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
19: 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Here's meteorologist LaTroy Thornton.
27: Temperatures don't drop all that much overnight under a partly cloudy sky, with a low only falling to 63, but many suburbs turn out in the 50s ahead of what promises to be a rather warm Thursday, with sunshine much of the time. Expect a breeze as well, with a high of 88. With more clouds arriving into Thursday night, there may even be a thunderstorm late well to the north and west of Chicago, with a low only falling to 69, but Friday won't be quite as warm as sun gives way to clouds once again. Stays breezy though, and turns out more humid with a thunderstorm in the area, mainly in the afternoon with a high of 84. That leads into a wet start of the weekend with Saturday bringing plenty of clouds, humid conditions along with a couple of showers and

0: A thunderstorm, the high 82, then less warm for Sunday with a mix of clouds and sun, high 78. I'm AccuWeather meteorologist LaTroy Thornton.
1: 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At Wrigley Field, the Cubs lose to the A's 5-4 in 10 innings. And in the AHL playoffs, the Chicago Wolves beat the Colorado Eagles 2-1 to tie that series at two games apiece. Now with more sports, here's WBBM's Rick Gregg.
2: At Halas Hall today, the public focus wasn't on the stadium debacle. It was on football, because OTAs are ongoing. Of course, the Bears receivers seem to always have that focus. Cornerback Tyreek Stevenson.
3: They all rolling. They all are fast, and they all are coming down with, you know, with some of the catches Caleb throwing. You know, even if that's across the middle, they have strong hands. They can run any route on the route tree pretty much, and I think that's just getting us better as a secondary.
2: Having Madden video game cover boy Caleb Williams throwing to him doesn't hurt, does it, Ben Johnson?
4: We're continuing to see his evolution as a quarterback. The accuracy continues to improve, the ball placement, the understanding of the offense, the orchestration of everything from the huddle to the snaps, the shifts, the cadence and all that. It continues to improve. So that's all we really want to see right now. We're not going to judge. I don't know how you can judge top 10, top 5. I think it's so subjective. So he's on the right track, and that's what we're concerned about.
2: So hopes are high with mandatory minicamp coming next week. White Sox hopes are back up after they salvaged Game 3 of their set in Minnesota. 8-0 the final, with Eric Fetty and two relievers putting the shutout together. Scoring 4 in the first inning did not hurt, and neither did Andrew Benintendi's homer late, and neither did Sam Antonacci's 4-for-4 day. Colson Montgomery needs Thursday's off day, though, 0-for-6 with 4 Ks. Sox in Philly on Friday. The Cubs will have one more with the Athletics Thursday night at Wrigley. Women's top seed Aryna Sabalenka is out of the French Open in the quarterfinals. Diana Schneider beat her in 3, 6-love. Game 2 of the Stanley Cup final is Thursday night. Vegas took Game 1 in Carolina. With sports at 16 and 46 past each hour, Rick Gregg, News Radio 105.9 WBBM.
1: Coming up on 18 minutes past the hour, with traffic and weather together on the 8s and the Real Estate Minute.
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8: Traffic and weather together on the 8s. I'm Neil Fiorito, and here is a look at overnight construction. You can expect big delays in the southwest suburbs along I-80 eastbound, passing US 30. Work in the two left lanes and intermittent full stops are planned in that area as well. Expect big delays on the Eisenhower overnight. Outbound from Holman to Costner, working up to three left lanes with intermittent full stops. Coming inbound Racine to the Jane Byrne interchange, work in the two left lanes. Work scheduled on the Edens inbound from Lake to Dempster in the right lane. Kennedy outbound Central to Bryn Mawr, work in the two left lanes overnight. In Will County, delays to expect on I-55 on both sides. Northbound 53 to 355, work in the left lane. Southbound at Joliet Road, expect work in the two left lanes. The AccuWeather forecast overnight, partly cloudy, low 63. Thursday, partly cloudy, warm and breezy, high 88. Get traffic and weather together on the 8s on News Radio 105.9 WBBM.
1: It's 20 minutes past the hour. Our top story this hour, DUI charges have been handed down to a man accused of fatally crashing into three tollway workers on the I-294 over the weekend. We'll have much more on this story coming up at 31 minutes past the hour.
9: When homebuyers are looking at a potential home, it's important they can envision themselves living there. 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I'm Carrie Little with the Real Estate Minute. 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A breakfast nook can look like the perfect place to do homework, or the flex room can be great for a playroom or workout space. 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The goal is to help home buyers picture not just the house, but their life in it. 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
11: Even as artificial intelligence takes over a lot of entry-level positions at many companies, Bank of America says next week 2,000 full-time recruits right out of college and 2,000 college interns will start at the lender's offices across the country. Wall Street took a real beating today, and oil closed higher on worries about escalating hostilities overnight between the U.S. and Iran and what that could mean for a possible peace deal. At the closing bell, the Dow was down 621 points. That's a decline of nearly 1.25%. The Nasdaq lost 240, a nearly 1% drop. The S&P down 56, and oil back up to $96 a barrel again, as just this week, U.S. crude stockpiles fell by 8 million barrels, a lot bigger decline than expected. And because so many people are taking Ozempic, Zepbound, and other weight loss drugs, the nation's biggest department store chain, Macy's, reported a slump in sales of plus-size clothing last quarter.
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1: Coming up, the latest in traffic, weather, and headlines. 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
17: AccuWeather forecast for the rest of today. Drenching thunderstorms that can produce damaging winds and cause flash flooding.
18: When you're on the go, in the city, or just planning out your day, you need a weather forecast you can rely on. At WBBM News Radio, we understand how quickly things can change in Chicago. Bright and sunny one minute, storm clouds rolling in the next. That's why we bring you traffic and weather together on the 8s every 10 minutes, every day, no matter what. It's not just a forecast, it's a plan for your day.
19: Strong to severe thunderstorms moving through the area. Possibility of tornadoes as
20: rain
19: well.
20: And some thunder with some severe weather possible.
21: Stay weather aware. We are expecting thunderstorms to rapidly develop. These storms could be
22: informed of potential weather that's coming.
23: Know what to plan for the rest of the day, what you can and can't do.
24: 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Is it gonna rain? Is it gonna snow?
25: Yeah, every morning, it's traffic and weather on the 8s WBBM.
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18: 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From lake effect snow and freezing rain in the winter to sweltering heat and severe storms in the summer, we've got you covered with the latest radar, alerts, and real-time conditions. And when it comes to traffic, we know every minute matters.
0: How are the roads, Neil?
8: Well, a lot of traffic, especially coming into downtown. We'll start with the Eden, just getting to the junction. You're at 50 minutes.
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4: 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We have seen record numbers. Last Saturday, we served 422 households, which is about 1,200 individuals, and it's the most we've ever served in our entire history. A real feeling of scarcity right now, and we're just trying to make sure we have enough so that we can serve the people that are coming.
2: 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Stories of people stepping up and making a real impact. And in neighborhoods across Chicago, the places that bring us together have stories too. 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
6: It's canning day at Aris Cider House Brewery and Restaurant in Old Irving Park.
26: We have a blush cider, which is our two different types of cherry cider.
6: Aris co-owner Michelle Foig says everything from canning to keg filling to cider processing is done in-house. And after 3 years of work, Aris opened for business in 2018, becoming the first woman-owned brewery in Illinois. Foig says they take a culinary approach to cider while still making them easy to drink.
26: One of the things that we like to do is show people that it's an introductory cider. We always want to be able to say, hey, you know those Granny Smith apples that you eat at home? Well, this actually tastes like a Granny Smith apple.
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28: Traffic and weather together on the 8th. I'm Abby Ryan with a look at your overnight road work. Eisenhower inbound at Racine to the Jane Byrne interchange. Two left blocked until 5 a.m. outbound Holman to Costner. Two left lanes scheduled to close until 1 a.m. with a three left until 5 a.m. Also full intermittent stops where they shut it all down. After that, at Harlem, it's the left lane scheduled to close until 5 a.m. At 55 Will County northbound, Route 53 to 355, left lane closed. Southbound at Joliet Road, it's the two left block till 5 a.m. Dan Ryan inbound, exit ramp to 79th, closed until 5 a.m. I-57 inbound at Sauk Trail, the left lane scheduled to close until 5 a.m. And I-80 headed east. Past US 30, two left till 5, along with full intermittent stops too. WBBM AccuWeather forecast overnight, turning partly cloudy, low 62. Later today, partly sunny, very warm, and a high of 85 degrees. You get traffic and weather together. 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
1: And it is 30 minutes past the hour. Hello, I'm Roger Plummer. Thank you for tuning in. These are the top stories on News Radio WBBM. A Berwyn man is facing a DUI charge after he allegedly struck three tollway workers, one of them fatally on I-294.
0: This is Nancy Hardy in Little Village, where Susana Mendoza is the first big-name candidate to launch a campaign for Chicago mayor.
7: I am ready to deliver.
1: Ground was broken on Wednesday on a project that leaders say will help transform Chicago's West Side. Plus, the House approved a war powers resolution that would halt U.S. military action against Iran. WBBM Sports, the White Sox trounced the Twins 8-0 in Minnesota. The Cubs lose to the A's 5-4 at Wrigley Field. The Wolves defeat the Eagles 2-1 in the AHL playoffs. And the Knicks beat the Spurs 105-95 in Game 1 of the NBA Finals. WBBM Business. The Dow Jones drops 621 points. The NASDAQ falls 240 points. And the S&P 500 finishes down 56 points. AccuWeather says Thursday, partly to mostly sunny, breezy, and very warm in the afternoon, a high of 88. And Thursday night, partly to mostly cloudy and warm, perhaps a thunderstorm late north and west of Chicago, a low of 69. It's 31 minutes past the hour. A Berwyn man has been arrested after he allegedly crashed into three tollway workers on the Tri-State Tollway on Saturday, killing one of them. 37-year-old Paul Ong has been charged with one count of aggravated DUI involving death. The crash happened just before 4:30 in the morning when three Illinois tollway workers were making repairs to a pothole in the southbound lanes of I-294. All three workers were taken to nearby hospitals, where one 52-year-old worker, Calvin Holly, later died. Illinois State Police say Holly had been working for Illinois Toll for about 2 years. Ong's detention hearing has been scheduled for Thursday at the Skokie Courthouse. Susana Mendoza has announced she's running for Chicago mayor, saying residents deserve better than the status quo.
0: Mendoza pointed out how a sitting mayor lost re-election nearly 50 years ago.
7: Chicago has tossed mayors out of office for blizzards, corruption, and incompetence. Right now, Chicago's experiencing a blizzard of incompetence.
0: The outgoing state comptroller, former city clerk, and state representative pledged to the crowd here at Los Camales restaurant to work with the police department and superintendent instead of, she says, making excuses.
7: Too many excuses for teen takeovers. Too many excuses for mismanagement of spending on migrant shelters.
0: Mayor Johnson has not publicly said if he's running again, but when asked about Mendoza, pointed to his work on economic development and building more housing.
9: More people are visiting our city than any other time in the history of Chicago, and we just experienced a 60-year low in homicides. That's the work that we're doing.
0: In Little Village, Nancy Hardy, News Radio 105.9 WBBM.
1: Leaders gathered on Chicago's West Side on Wednesday to officially break ground on a multi-billion dollar investment.
10: Shovels are in the ground here outside of the United Center, phase one of what's been dubbed the 1901 Project. Blackhawks chairman and CEO Danny Wirtz.
11: Not just development, it's a place where Chicago comes alive in a whole new way.
10: The first wave of the $7 billion initiative will bring new retail options, a hotel, parking, roadway, bike lane, and sidewalk improvements, as well as a 6,000-seat music hall. Cook County Board President Tony Preckwinkle.
12: It's about investing in people, neighborhoods, and a vision for growth that recognizes that the West Side, is central to the future of Chicago and Cook County.
10: Work is expected to be completed by 2040. On the West Side, Andy Day, News Radio, 105.9 WBBM.
1: Kane County officials want the public to know their deputies had nothing to do with an ICE arrest caught on camera outside the county jail.
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14: A video circulating online shows federal immigration agents arresting two men outside the Kane County Jail Sunday as a sheriff's deputy stood nearby. Now, the Kane County Sheriff's Office says the deputy was not involved and that the office did not coordinate with ICE in any way. Under the Illinois Trust Act, local law enforcement cannot assist federal agents on civil immigration warrants. Kane County State's Attorney Jamie Mosser had this to say about the situation.
15: There's nothing in the law that allows any of our local law enforcement, like our deputies, to intervene to stop an arrest, even if it's within 1,000 feet of the courthouse.
14: Kane County officials also note Illinois law does not stop federal agents from entering public spaces or assessing public jail records to make arrests.
15: He could have gotten in trouble if he assisted. So the deputy did everything that he was supposed to do in that situation, given the law.
14: Glenn Marshall, News Radio 105.9. WBBM.
1: Coming up, the latest in traffic and weather, and on Stardate, tie-dyed skies. It's 35 minutes past the hour.
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20: 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The Chicago area is heading into one of the most important election years in recent memory, and WBBM News Radio will be all over the action. From the race for governor to pivotal contests for Congress, local offices, key referendums that will shape the future of our state, our newsroom will deliver comprehensive coverage every step of the way. You'll hear the voices of candidates and voters from every corner of our region and the state, from downtown Chicago to the suburbs, from Rockford to Carbondale. We will take you beyond campaign speeches to explain what's really at stake.
21: 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As candidates hit the campaign trail, WBBM reporters will be there inside union halls, school auditoriums, and debate stages. We'll bring you the energy of campaign season, the rallies, the policy debates, and the unexpected moments that define every election. 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
8: Traffic and weather together on the 8th. I'm Neil Fiorito with a look at overnight construction. There will be some on the Eisenhower outbound, Holman to Costner, and up to three left lanes, along with intermittent full stops. Coming inbound on the Eisenhower, we're seeing to the Jane Byrne interchange work in the two left lanes. Expect intermittent closures on I-80 in the southwest suburbs if you're eastbound, passing US 30. Looking over on the expressways, the Eden's coming in, Lake to Dempster work in the right lane, and the Kennedy has road work set up outbound as well. Central to Bryn Mawr in the two left lanes. I-55 in Will County, roadwork northbound at 355 in the left. Southbound at Joliet Road, two left lanes blocked. Get traffic and weather together on the 8th on News Radio 105.9 WBBM.
29: WBBM AccuWeather. The overnight brings some clouds at times with a low dropping to 63, although many of the suburbs end up in the 50s instead. Ahead of a very warm Thursday in store under plenty of sunshine for the most part. We'll have a breeze as well with a high of 88 with more clouds around for Thursday night. That helps to keep the temperature up. There may even be a thunderstorm late well north and west with a low of 69. I'm AccuWeather meteorologist LaTroy Thornton.
1: 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Here's Stardate.
30: The night sky can sometimes look like a tie-dyed t-shirt flapping on a clothesline. Ribbons and swirls of bright color ripple through the sky. They can change appearance in seconds, blown by the solar wind. The colorful display is an aurora, the northern and southern lights. An aurora flares to life as charged particles from the sun run into Earth at high speed. Earth's magnetic field funnels the particles toward the magnetic poles. When particles hit atoms and molecules high above the surface, they knock atoms out of their usual configuration. When they return to normal, the atoms emit light. The color of an aurora depends on what the charged particles hit and where they hit it. Most auroras are green. They switch on when particles hit oxygen molecules at altitudes of about 60 to 200 miles. Red auroras are fed by oxygen that's even higher. The lower fringes of a display can appear pink or dark red, the result of collisions with nitrogen at lower altitudes. Collisions with hydrogen and oxygen create blue and purple auroras, but they're not very common, and they're hard for the eye to take in. They're easier to see in photographs. Most of the time, the northern lights stay close to the magnetic pole. When the sun spews out more particles, though, they can spread outward, shining in regions where they're seldom seen. And the colors can get more intense, dramatically tie-dyeing the night sky. Today's program was made possible by Mercer Caverns in Calaveras County in California's historic gold country. More information at mercercaverns.net. I'm Billy Henry.
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1: Frankie Valli has canceled the remainder of the Four Seasons farewell tour. The 92-year-old frontman and only original member still performing with the Four Seasons announced on social media that he would take the rest of the year off to focus on his health. 8 remaining shows in cities from Scottsdale, Arizona to Detroit have been called off. SpaceX says it plans to raise up to $75 billion when it goes public this month, setting the stage for the largest ever stock market debut. You can learn more about this, which would also put Elon Musk on course to become the world's first trillionaire, on our website, WBBMNewsRadio.com. It's 46 minutes past the hour. In the NBA Finals Game 1, the Knicks rally in San Antonio to defeat the Spurs 105-95. Jalen Brunson had 30 points for the Knicks. At Wrigley Field, the Cubs in 10 innings lose to the A's 5-4. Now with more sports, here's WBBM's Rick Gregg.
3: Mayor Brandon Johnson went on 104.3 The Score on Wednesday and said two things of note regarding the Bears Stadium situation. One, that while his staff and the team were in negotiations on how to make a new facility in Chicago happen, those discussions stopped in April. And two, remember those two thrilling comeback wins the Bears had against the Packers last season? Johnson left one of them early to try and beat traffic and failed because the entry and exit at Soldier Field is so congested. Slightly more intriguing for the team itself, receiver Roma Dunze admitting at the Hallis Hall podium that while his once-injured foot has healed, it'll never be 100% again, at least not unless he's holding the Lombardi Trophy.
4: This is my new normal. This is my new normal. And it's not from a standpoint that I'm like always in pain, but the way my foot broke, there's a callus in there that like creates, you know, a different type of foot structure with those bones, different things that, you know, shifts things around. So, and I don't think that's anything that's going to prohibit me or keep me from making plays.
3: Odunze did not have surgery on the foot. He missed the final 5 regular season games last year to heal it, then caught 2 balls for 44 yards in each of the 2 playoff games. Of course, one of those catches was Caleb Williams' famous Jumpman pass because it looked like the logo for Michael Jordan's shoe line. Williams recreated that pass for the cover of EA Sports Madden 27 video game. The White Sox beat the Twins 8-0. Sam Antenacci had four hits. Andrew Benintendi homered. Three pitchers combined for a five-hitter. They're in Philly Friday. The Cubs have one more with the Athletics Thursday night. With sports at 16 and 46 past each hour, Rick Gregg, News Radio 105.9 WBBM.
1: It's coming up on 48 minutes after the hour with traffic and weather together on the 8s.
0: I'm WBBM News Radio political editor Jeff Buckles. Chicago and Illinois are heading into a pivotal midterm election with decisions that will shape everything from public safety and transit funding to taxes, schools, and the future of downtown. And WBBM News Radio will be everywhere the story unfolds. You'll hear directly from the candidates, the power brokers, and the people most affected, from the neighborhoods of Chicago to the suburbs and across the state. We go beyond the headlines to break down what's really at stake and what it means for you.
5: J.B. Pritzker.
6: People ought to pay attention to who it is actually that's trying to lower costs for them.
7: Darren Bailey.
9: Illinois is less affordable because of J.B. Pritzker.
11: 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As the campaigns ramp up, WBBM reporters are on the ground at community meetings, union halls, and campaign stops across the region. We'll bring you the energy of this political season, the debates over crime and policing, the future of public transit, economic pressure on families, and the direction of leadership in Chicago.
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34: Traffic and weather together on the 8th. I'm Abby Ryan with a look at your overnight road work. Eastbound I-80 past US 30, two left lanes scheduled to close until 5 a.m. along with full intermittent stops too. The 355 southbound Roosevelt to Butterfield, the left lane scheduled to close until 5 a.m. Jane Addams Tollway westbound, Route 47 to Route 23, Marengo, your two right lanes are closed. Bishop Ford Freeway long-term work outbound, traffic down to two lanes, 130th to 159th through December. I-57 inbound at Sauk Trail, left lane blocked till 5. Dan Ryan inbound, exit ramp to 79th, closed until 5 a.m. Eisenhower inbound, Racine to the Jane Byrne interchange, two left till 5, outbound Homan to Costner, two left till 1, three left till 5, along with full intermittent stops too at Harlem, it's the left lane till 5. WBBM AccuWeather forecast overnight, turning partly cloudy, low 62, later today, sunny and warm, high 85. You get traffic and weather together, News Radio 105.9 WBBM.
1: 50 minutes past the hour. An iconic character actor and Rolling Meadows native is back in Chicago, where his career began more than 40 years ago.
35: We have sort of a problem here.
36: Actor Gary Cole is best known for his roles in Office Space.
37: We may lose this house.
5: but we'll always have our family because we're Brady's.
7: As Mike Brady in the Brady Bunch revival, in NCIS, Veep, and his countless roles in TV and film. Now he's back on stage where his career began, at Steppenwolf.
8: It's incredible to be back here working in this building. I can't describe the flood of memories that's passing through me.
7: Cole says he hasn't been on stage in Chicago for 25 years. He's currently in rehearsals for a three-person show called Catch as Catch Can.
8: I chose a hell of a play to come back to. It's kind of indescribable, you know, the feeling you get. And to work on this play, which challenges every, you know, instinct and you know, aspect you have to deal with as an actor.
7: Cole and two other actors play dual roles across genders. Catch as Catch Can will be at Steppenwolf Theater through July 12th. Lisa Fielding, News Radio 105.9 WBBM.
1: Coming up on Bloomberg Business, the White House ramping up tariffs again. It's 51 minutes past the hour.
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10: Hefty, hefty, hefty!
1: It's 53 minutes past the hour from Bloomberg Business. Here's Tom Busby.
13: The White House ramping up its tariff wars again, claiming it's because so many products are made with forced labor. The Trump administration proposing tariffs of at least 10% on imports from the European Union and Canada, and a 12.5% levy on goods from China and Japan. With hostilities flaring up overnight between the U.S. and Iran, which sent drones and missiles to U.S. military sites in Bahrain and Kuwait, Wall Street took a bit of a beating today. The Dow falling 621 points, a nearly 1.25% decline. The Nasdaq almost 1% lower, 240 points. The S&P down 56. Oil was higher at $96 a barrel as U.S. crude supplies fell by 8 million barrels this week. That's a lot more than forecast. And the popular country singer Garth Brooks is considering selling his entire music catalog. And the Wall Street Journal reports the Low Friends in High Places singer is seeking about $2 billion.
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1: Coming up, the latest in traffic, weather, and WBBM headlines. 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
0: AccuWeather forecast for the rest of today. Drenching thunderstorms that can produce damaging winds and cause flash flooding.
2: When you're on the go, in the city, or just planning out your day, you need a weather forecast you can rely on. 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Bright and sunny one minute, storm clouds rolling in the next. That's why we bring you traffic and weather together on the 8s every 10 minutes, every day, no matter what. It's not just a forecast. It's a plan for your day.
3: Strong to severe thunderstorms moving through the area. Possibility of tornadoes as
4: rain
3: well.
4: And some thunder with some severe weather possible.
6: Stay weather aware. We are expecting thunderstorms to rapidly develop. These storms could be
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16: Know what to plan for the rest of the day, what you can and can't do.
20: Gotta get my traffic. Gotta get my weather. Is it going to rain? Is it going to snow?
21: Yeah, every morning, it's traffic and weather on the 8s WBBM.
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2: 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And when it comes to traffic, we know every minute matters.
23: How are the roads, Neil?
24: Well, a lot of traffic, especially coming into downtown. We'll start with the Eden, just getting to the junction. You're at 50 minutes.
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25: Jenny Hall is CEO of Beyond Hunger in Oak Park.
27: Beyond Hunger is a food pantry, but we also offer a drive-through, and we have a home delivery program that serves Austin and Oak Park, as well as nutrition education. We have dietitians on staff and benefits access, so helping people sign up for SNAP, RTA rides, and Medicaid.
29: And here we are on a Saturday, and you're very busy.
27: Very busy. We have seen record numbers. Last Saturday, we served 422 households, which is about 1,200 individuals, and it's the most we've ever served in our entire history. A real feeling of scarcity right now, and we're just trying to make sure we have enough so that we can serve the people that are coming.
2: 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Stories of people stepping up and making a real impact. And in neighborhoods across Chicago, the places that bring us together have stories too. Made in Chicago is about the small businesses and the local dreams that shape the streets we live on, providing opportunities and helping our communities grow.
30: It's canning day at Aris Cider House Brewery and Restaurant in Old Irving Park.
36: We have a blush cider, which is our two different types of cherry cider.
30: Aris co-owner Michelle Foyk says everything from canning to keg filling to cider processing is done in-house. And after 3 years of work, Aris opened for business in 2018, becoming the first woman-owned brewery in Illinois. Foyk says they take a culinary approach to cider while still making them easy to drink.
37: One of the things that we like to do is show people that it's an introductory cider. We always want to be able to say, hey, you know those Granny Smith apples that you eat at home? Well, this actually tastes like a Granny Smith apple.
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0: Traffic and weather together on the 8th. I'm Neil Fiorito, and here is a look at overnight construction starting the drive in the southwest suburbs. Big delays to expect on I-80 eastbound, passing US 30. Two left lanes blocked, and intermittent full stops are planned as well. Eden's coming in on the expressways. Lake to Dempster work in the right lane. Kennedy outbound Central to Bryn Mawr work in the two left lanes. Eisenhower outbound Holman to Costner working up to three left lanes, along with intermittent full stops. At Harlem Avenue, the left lane blocked on the outbound Ike. Coming inbound, Racine to the Jane Byrne interchange. Work planned in the two left lanes. Work in Will County on 55 southbound at Joliet Road in the two left. On 57 inbound at Sauk Trail, expect delays with work in the left lane. Hurricane Adams Tollway westbound at Route 23 in Marengo working the two right lanes. The AccuWeather forecast overnight, partly cloudy, low 63. Thursday, partly cloudy, warm and breezy, high 88. Get traffic and weather together on the 8th. 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
7: From ABC News, I'm Sherry Preston. Washington lawmakers sending a message to the White House over the war with Iran.
8: Lawmakers on Capitol Hill delivering a rebuke to the president. Four Republicans siding with Democrats as the House voted to direct President Trump to either withdraw forces or get approval from Congress to continue the war. It's a largely symbolic vote with little chance of passing in the Senate. The White House brushing it off, saying President Trump will continue to protect our national security using his constitutional authority.

0: We all belong outside. We're drawn to nature. 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
1: The call on ESPN, New York now holds a one-game-to-none lead with two in San Antonio tomorrow night. 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
1: Workers at SoFi Stadium in Southern California will vote today on whether to go on strike. The stadium is supposed to host America's first World Cup match next week. The workers are demanding a pay hike and more job security. For the last 13 years, Walmart has held the top spot in the Fortune 500 ranking of companies by revenue. This year, however, it has been leapfrogged by Amazon. New ranking of airlines has Delta flying high. The points guy puts Delta at number one for the eighth straight year. SpaceX launching into the financial stratosphere.
5: When SpaceX goes public this month, it says it plans to raise $75 billion. That would be the largest ever stock market debut and would put Elon Musk in line to become the world's first trillionaire. SpaceX saying initial public offering shares will be set at $135 apiece and that they're going to sell 555 million shares, giving SpaceX a market value of $1.8 trillion. Only six companies in the S&P 500 are worth more than that. SpaceX says Musk's voting power in the public company will come primarily through his ownership of 5.2 billion Class C shares, which give 10 votes for every share held. Alex Stone, ABC News.
1: And a gross ride on an Ohio roller coaster. Tyler Fellinger says he, his daughter, and everybody else ended up covered in bugs.
6: She was cracking up at me because it was just, my face was just, it looked like a fly swatter.
1: They hit the swarm at 100 miles an hour. I'm Sherry Preston, ABC News.
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8: It's 5 minutes past the hour. Hello and welcome. I'm Roger Plummer. Thank you for listening. AccuWeather says for Thursday, partly to mostly sunny, breezy and very warm in the afternoon, a high of 88. Thursday night, partly to mostly cloudy and warm, perhaps a thunderstorm late north and west of Chicago, a low of 69. We'll check the AccuWeather 5-day forecast in 10 minutes. But first, our top local story on News Radio WBBM. We're learning new details about Chicago Mayor Brandon Johnson's contacts with executives from the Bears ahead of the stalled effort in Springfield to encourage the Bears to stay in Illinois. The details from WBBM political editor Jeff Buchholz.
9: Bears fans deserve to be able to enjoy the Bears on the lakefront.
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0: domed stadium is still the only real plan on the table.
1: We were working out a term sheet, because that's what you do in negotiations.
0: And even though the mayor said he's been in what he called constant communication with Bears executives, that contact ended more than a month ago.
2: So no contact since April, though?
1: No, not since April.
0: And lawmakers in Springfield say that contact between the Bears and the city played a role in the failure to reach agreement on incentives aimed at what the Bears have claimed is their preferred Illinois site in Arlington Heights. The team still has not commented on the latest developments beyond a short statement saying they'll have an update once they announce their decision between Arlington Park and Hammond. Jeff Buckles, News Radio 105.9 WBBM.
3: And on the other side of the Bears Stadium debate, the governor of Indiana is optimistic about getting the team to move to Hammond. WBBM's Mike Krauser has more on that perspective.
4: Governor Mike Braun, speaking to reporters, said the Bears ought to be tired of trying to navigate Illinois politics.
5: I think that's a classic example of when I didn't realize they've been asking to do something for like 5 to 6 years. 3 years is when they turned up the heat, and it was heat asking their governor, their legislature, and of course, the city of Chicago. Crickets, nothing. They came to us 6 months ago, and look at the time they squandered.
4: The mayor of Hammond, Thomas McDermott Jr., says the Bears are sick of the circus. The mayor of Arlington Heights, Jim Tenaglia, says he doesn't think the game is over. And Chicago's mayor, Brandon Johnson, remains intent on a deal for a new stadium on the lakefront. Mike Krauser, News Radio, 105.9 WBBM.
3: There were major delays on the CTA Blue Line on Wednesday night due to a violent fight that left a man hospitalized. Chicago police say around 7:30, a 36-year-old man and another man were fighting between the Clinton and LaSalle stations in the Loop when the suspect took out a sharp object and stabbed the victim in the neck. The 36-year-old was quickly taken to a nearby hospital where he is expected to recover. Trains were stalled for a significant amount of time. Chicago police say they are continuing to search for that suspect. It's 8 minutes past the hour.
6: Traffic and weather together on the 8s. I'm Abby Ryan with a look at your overnight road work. Eden's inbound. Lake to Dempster, it's the right lane blocked till 5 a.m. Kennedy outbound. Central to Bryn Mawr, the two left are scheduled to close until 5 a.m. Eisenhower inbound at Racine to the Jane Byrne interchange. Two left blocked till 5. Outbound Holman to Costner, it's the two left until 1 a.m. with a three left till 5 a.m. along with full intermittent stops too. At Harlem, it's the left lane until 5 a.m. I-57 at Sauk Trail, left lane blocked until 5 a.m. If you're on I-80, headed on the eastbound side past US 30, two left blocked until 5 a.m. along with full intermittent stops too, where they shut it all down. 355 southbound Roosevelt to Butterfield, the left lane till 5. WBBM AccuWeather forecast. Overnight, turning partly cloudy, low 62. Later today, partly sunny, very warm, I-85. You get traffic and weather together. 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
2: It's 11 minutes past the hour. A woman found dead in an Aurora retention pond earlier this week has been identified. The Kane County Coroner's Office has announced that the body was identified as 32-year-old Shafia Murad, who was reported missing last week. Investigators have been conducting follow-up activities related to the missing person case when firefighters had found her body and pulled it from the water. The coroner's office says Murad died of drowning. The circumstances surrounding Murad's death remain under investigation. It's been nearly 2 years since Chicago's ShotSpotter contract expired, and the city has yet to find a replacement. Wednesday, community members rallied outside of City Hall to demand a replacement to the controversial technology.
3: ShotSpotter, the gunshot detection system, was removed from Chicago in September of 2024 after Mayor Brandon Johnson decided not to renew the contract. The city has yet to find a replacement.
4: Over the last 2 years, there's been a number of bodies that have been found, victims shot, who've laid on the street, and nobody knows for who long and how long they've been there. And so the painful thing for families is, had somebody gotten there earlier, could that life have been saved?
3: St. Sabina's Father Michael Flager joined other community leaders and advocates ahead of a ShotSpotter hearing. The rally comes about a week after Mayor Johnson referenced a UChicago study that claimed that CPD had actually responded 4 times faster to the city's most serious 911 calls in some neighborhoods after ending the ShotSpotter contract. At a separate, unrelated event, the mayor told reporters that the city never stopped looking for a replacement.
5: We've gone through a very thorough vetting process, and here's why we were incredibly thorough. Two administrations ago did not go through a comprehensive process as I'm going through. And what did we get? We got junk. It was an ineffective tool.
3: Carolina Garibe, News Radio 105.9 WBBM.
2: An emergency protest took place Wednesday evening in the wake of the chaotic Department of Homeland Security arrest in Albany Park on Tuesday. The Chicago branch of the Party for Socialism and Liberation led the demonstration in Horner Park, which garnered almost 100 people. This comes after ICE agents crashed into a woman's SUV while attempting to arrest 26-year-old Domer Jesus Martinez Cifuentes. DHS argues that Martinez Cifuentes had entered the U.S. illegally in 2023. However, 33rd Ward Alderman Rosana Rodriguez Sanchez is skeptical of those claims. Coming up, the AccuWeather 5-day forecast and sports. It's 14 minutes past the hour.
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2: It's 15 minutes past the hour. 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Here's meteorologist LaTroy Thornton.
7: Temperatures don't drop all that much overnight under a partly cloudy sky, with a low only falling to 63, but many suburbs turn out in the 50s ahead of what promises to be a rather warm Thursday, with sunshine much of the time. Expect a breeze as well, with a high of 88. With more clouds arriving into Thursday night, there may even be a thunderstorm late well to the north and west of Chicago, with a low only falling to 69, but Friday won't be quite as warm, as sun gives way to clouds once again. Stays breezy, though, and turns out more humid, with a thunderstorm in the area mainly in the afternoon with a high of 84. That leads into a wet start of the weekend, with Saturday bringing plenty of clouds, humid conditions along with a couple of showers and a thunderstorm, the high 82. Then less warm for Sunday with a mix of clouds and sun, high 78. I'm AccuWeather meteorologist LaTroy Thornton.
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8: Your EA Sports Madden 27 video game cover athlete, Jonah Jackson, blocks for him. Bears quarterback Caleb Williams.
9: It's awesome, you know, especially having somebody. Is he the first Bear I've seen? Yeah, in the first Bear, and he's the first teammate I had ever on it, so it's pretty cool.
8: Point of order, Jonah. Caleb actually the second Bear on the cover, if you count lineman Roberto Garza's appearance on a Spanish-language version of the game. That stardom didn't go to Garza's head, and Ben Johnson is confident it won't go to Caleb's.
10: He's wired the right way. He wants to be great, and when that's the case, you can coach him hard. You know, we're showing clips in front of the offense unit today, and there's some things from yesterday's practice that, in my opinion, he can get better at. And so you coach him just like you coach all the rest of the guys. And he wants that. He wants to be coached the same.
8: Johnson Jackson speaking during another week of voluntary OTA work in Lake Forest. Mandatory minicamp is next week. Packers edge rusher Micah Parsons says he will not return from knee surgery until mid-October. Think it's a coincidence the Packers host the Bears on October 11th? Quarterback Russell Wilson is retiring after 10 Pro Bowls and a Super Bowl title. He'll sit on the desk at CBS. White Sox infielder Colson Montgomery went 0-for-6 with 4 strikeouts Wednesday afternoon in Minneapolis, but White Sox outfielder Sam Antonacci went 4-for-4, reached base 6 times, led the Sox past the Twins 8-0. Eric Fetty and 2 relievers combined on a 5-hitter. Andrew Benintendi homered. Sox off Thursday in Philadelphia Friday. Cubs hosting the A's once more on Thursday night. With sports at 16 and 46 past each hour, Rick Gregg, News Radio 105.9 WBBM.
2: It's coming up on 18 minutes after the hour with traffic and weather together on the 8th and then the Healthy Minute.
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12: Traffic and weather together on the 8th. I'm Neil Fiorito, and here is a look at overnight construction. You can expect big delays in the southwest suburbs along I-80 eastbound, passing US 30. Work in the 2 left lanes and intermittent full stops are planned in that area as well. Expect big delays on the Eisenhower overnight. Outbound from Holman to Costner, working up to 3 left lanes with intermittent full stops. Coming inbound Racine to the Jane Byrne interchange, work in the 2 left lanes. Work scheduled on the Edens inbound from Lake to Dempster in the right lane. Kennedy outbound Central to Bryn Mawr, work in the 2 left lanes overnight. In Will County, delays to expect on I-55 on both sides. Northbound 53 to 355, work in the left lane. Southbound at Joliet Road, expect work in the 2 left lanes. The AccuWeather forecast overnight, partly cloudy, low 63. Thursday, partly cloudy, warm and breezy, high 88. Get traffic and weather together on the 8th on News Radio 105.9 WBBM.
2: It's 20 minutes past the hour. Our top story this hour, Illinois' comptroller, Susana Mendoza, officially launched her campaign to be the next mayor of Chicago. We'll have much more on this story coming up at 31 minutes past the hour.
13: Peyronie's disease affects more men than you might think, yet many don't know the signs or treatment options. I'm Dr. Amer Faroum from Loyola Medicine with Healthy Minute. Peyronie's disease is a condition that affects the male genitalia that can cause bending or curving during an erection. This happens because scar tissue forms under the skin. For some men, the curve is mild and not a major problem. For others, it can be painful or make sexual activity difficult or uncomfortable. Peyronie's disease can also lead to emotional stress related to changes in appearance and performance. It's important to know that Peyronie's disease is not caused by an infection or cancer, and it's more common than many people realize. Many men feel embarrassed to talk about Peyronie's disease, but help is available. Treatments do continue to improve, and early care can make a difference. For more information, go to loyolamedicine.org/blog. I'm Dr. Amer Farouk for News Radio 105.9 WBBM.
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15: Elon Musk owns SpaceX, the rocket ship, satellite, and AI company looking to raise $75 billion when it goes public this year, making it the biggest initial public stock offering ever. And Musk will control the board and nearly 85% of the company's voting rights. Tensions on the rise after the U.S. and Iran exchanged fire overnight in one of the most serious breaches of the war's two-month-old ceasefire agreement. That sent the Dow tumbling today, down 621 points, the NASDAQ down 240, the S&P down 56, while oil back around $96 a barrel. Bookings at all-inclusive resorts are soaring this summer, even though they cost a lot more. But once they pay up front, many vacationers say they don't want to plan for anything else or see any additional bills. And President Trump says he'll attend Game 3 of the NBA Finals at Madison Square Garden in New York City this coming Monday to see the Knicks. With business at 23 and 53 from the Bloomberg Newsroom, Tom Busby, News Radio 105.9 WBBM.
2: 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Coming up, the latest in traffic and weather. 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
18: I'm WBBM News Radio political editor Jeff Buckles. The Chicago area is heading into one of the most important election years in recent memory, and WBBM News Radio will be all over the action. From the race for governor to pivotal contests for Congress, local offices, key referendums that will shape the future of our state, our newsroom will deliver comprehensive coverage every step of the way. You'll hear the voices of candidates and voters from every corner of our region and the state, from downtown Chicago to the suburbs, from Rockford to Carbondale. We will take you beyond campaign speeches to explain what's really at stake.
19: I'm morning news anchor Cisco Cotto. As candidates hit the campaign trail, WBBM reporters will be there inside union halls, school auditoriums, and debate stages. We'll bring you the energy of campaign season, the rallies, the policy debates, and the unexpected moments that define every election. We'll separate fact from fiction and help you understand how national issues are playing out right here at home.
20: 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From City Hall to Springfield to Washington, we'll track the power shifts and the decisions that matter most to Illinois voters.
0: This is political analyst Mike Flannery. On election night 2026, WBBM News Radio will be your go-to source for live coverage the moment the polls close. 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
21: 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Traffic and weather together on the 8s. All day, all night.
26: Traffic and weather together on the 8th. I'm Abby Ryan with a look at your overnight road work. Eisenhower inbound at Racine to the Jane Byrne interchange. Two left blocked until 5 a.m. Outbound Holman to Costner. Two left lanes scheduled to close until 1 a.m. with the three left until 5 a.m. Also full intermittent stops where they shut it all down. After that, at Harlem, it's the left lane scheduled to close until 5 a.m. I-55 Will County northbound, Route 53 to 355, left lane closed. Southbound at Joliet Road, it's the two left block till 5 a.m. Dan Ryan inbound, exit ramp to 79th, closed until 5 a.m. I-57 inbound at Sauk Trail, the left lane scheduled to close until 5 a.m. And I-80 headed east. Past US 30, two left till 5, along with full intermittent stops too. WBBM AccuWeather forecast overnight, turning partly cloudy, low 62. Later today, partly sunny, very warm, and a high of 85 degrees. You get traffic and weather together. 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
2: It's 30 minutes past the hour. Hello, I'm Roger Plummer, and thank you for tuning in. These are the top stories on News Radio WBBM. State Comptroller Susana Mendoza has announced she will be running for Chicago mayor. A man has been charged in connection to the crash that killed one person and injured two other Illinois tollway workers. Two Michigan City, Indiana zookeepers are recovering following an incident involving wolves. Plus, the House has voted to halt military action in Iran. WBBM Sports, the White Sox trounced the Twins 8-0 in Minnesota. The Cubs lose to the A's 5-4 at Wrigley Field. The Wolves defeat the Eagles 2-1 in the AHL playoffs. And the Knicks beat the Spurs 105-95 in game one of the NBA Finals. WBBM Business. The Dow Jones drops 621 points. The NASDAQ falls 240 points. And the S&P 500 finishes down 56 points. AccuWeather says, for Thursday, partly to mostly sunny, breezy, and very warm in the afternoon, a high of 88. And Thursday night, partly to mostly cloudy and warm, perhaps a thunderstorm late north and west of Chicago, a low of 69. It's 31 minutes past the hour. Illinois Comptroller Susana Mendoza is touting her fiscal work and years in public office at the state and city level as reasons why she would make a good mayor. WBBM's Nancy Hardy reports from Little Village, where the Democrat launched her campaign.
1: Her campaign follows a year-long listening tour after Mendoza announced she wasn't running for re-election as Illinois Comptroller. She stressed fiscal competence in paying down billions in unpaid bills and earning credit upgrades, and focused on violent crime in the city.
3: My administration will stand behind the brave men and women of the Chicago Police Department.
1: Among those who crowded here into Los Comales restaurant was Tuan Huynh, who says Mendoza's been a champion for his West Loop coffee shop since they met about 4 years ago.
4: Just a dear friend, beyond a candidate, beyond a comptroller. She's just a wonderful human being, and I'm excited to see her lead the city.
1: Mendoza says small businesses are key to growing Chicago, and she pledges to work in all neighborhoods. She came in fifth in the mayoral primary 7 years ago in a crowded field. In Little Village, Nancy Hardy, News Radio 105.9 WBBM.
2: A Berwyn man has been arrested after he allegedly crashed into three tollway workers on the Tri-State Tollway on Saturday, killing one of them. 37-year-old Paul Ong has been charged with one count of aggravated DUI involving death. The crash happened just before 4:30 a.m. when three Illinois tollway workers were making repairs to a pothole on I-294. All three workers were taken to nearby hospitals, where one 52-year-old worker, Calvin Holly, later died. Illinois State Police say Holly had been working for the Illinois Toll for about 2 years. Ong's detention hearing had been scheduled for tomorrow at the Skokie Courthouse. Two animal handlers at the Washington Park Zoo in Michigan City, Indiana, were injured by wolves on Wednesday morning. This after the zoo reported the deaths of two animals.
5: The city's Parks and Recreation Department reported the zoo lost two animals overnight. A wolf died of natural causes and a lemur died of lung failure. The attack occurred as two staff members, both women, were tending to the wolf in the exhibit. It was about 8 a.m. One woman suffered injuries all over her body. She was found on the floor, seriously injured. Two wolves were reported to be secured and howling in small cages. A third was not. The second woman suffered a single bite to an arm. She was rescued from the exhibit after firefighters lowered a ladder. There was one wolf in the exhibit that had not been caged. A statement from the city says both women are stable and the matter remains under review. Mike Krauser, News Radio 105.9 WBBM.
2: Ground has officially been broken on a project that leaders say will help transform Chicago's West Side.
7: We are building with this community and not just near it.
9: Elected officials, executives, and mascots from the Chicago Bulls and Blackhawks, even the Bucket Boys on hand here at the United Center to kick off the 1901 project. Cook County Board President Tony Preckwinkle.
24: The 1901 project will build new green space, safer and more walkable streets, family-friendly amenities, and year-round gathering spaces for residents and visitors alike.
9: One of the largest ever private investments on Chicago's West Side at $7 billion will also bring affordable housing, retail, and a brand new music hall in construction phases over the next 14 years. Terry Savarese is Executive Vice President and CEO of the United Center.
27: 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But most importantly, We're excited for our community and the neighbors that call the West Side home.
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2: Coming up, the latest in traffic and weather. 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
21: 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Traffic and weather together on the 8th. 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Traffic and weather together on the 8th. All day, all night. WBBM Chicago.
28: Traffic and weather together on the 8th. I'm Neil Fiorito with a look at overnight construction. There will be some on the Eisenhower outbound, Holman to Costner, and up to three left lanes, along with intermittent full stops. Coming inbound on the Eisenhower, we're seeing to the Jane Byrne interchange, work in the two left lanes. Expect intermittent closures on I-80 in the southwest suburbs if you're eastbound, passing US 30. Looking over on the expressways, the Eden's coming in, Lake to Dempster, work in the right lane, and the Kennedy has road work set up outbound as well. Central to Bryn Mawr in the two left lanes. I-55 in Will County, road work northbound at 355 in the left. Southbound at Joliet Road, two left lanes blocked. Get traffic and weather together on the 8th on News Radio 105.9 WBBM.
29: WBBM AccuWeather. The overnight brings some clouds at times with a low dropping to 63, although many of the suburbs end up in the 50s instead. Ahead of a very warm Thursday in store under plenty of sunshine for the most part. We'll have a breeze as well with a high of 88 with more clouds around for Thursday night. That helps to keep the temperature up. There may even be a thunderstorm late well north and west with a low of 69. I'm AccuWeather meteorologist LaTroy Thornton.
2: It's 40 minutes past the hour. The War Powers Resolution passed in the House Wednesday after three prior attempts failed. Four Republicans crossed over to help it pass. Congressman Marlon Stutzman was not one of them. The Indiana Republican called it unnecessary and believes it interferes with President Trump's mission to keep Iran from obtaining a nuclear weapon.
30: I don't believe that Congress needs to vote on the war because President Trump has it in the confines of the power that he already has.
2: The U.S. Senate has yet to take a final vote to approve or reject its own war powers resolution. A viral video showing federal immigration agents arresting two men outside a suburban Chicago jail is raising questions, and the state's attorney's office is now clarifying its role.
0: What is your badge number, sir?
10: Kane County State's Attorney Jamie Mosser says a deputy seen in a widely shared video of ICE arrests outside the county jail Sunday was not involved in immigration action. He was looking for the owner of a lost debit card.
16: We don't know when they arrived or how they did. It's from the information I received from the sheriff's office. We did not call to notify in any way that anyone was being released.
10: The two men arrested had just been released after serving weekend jail sentences. The sheriff's office says it fully complied.

0: complies with the Illinois Trust Act, which prohibits local law enforcement from assisting federal agents on civil immigration warrants, and did not coordinate with ICE.
1: What I want people to understand is our law enforcement, our trained, ethical law enforcement is doing everything that the law requires them to do.
0: Officials note Illinois law does not prevent federal agents from making arrests in public spaces like courthouse parking lots. Glenn Marshall, News Radio 105.9 WBBM.
2: A 70-year-old man has been sentenced to 12 years in prison for sexually abusing a child in Crystal Lake. The conviction stems from a delayed report of sexual abuse that occurred in McHenry County between 2007 and 2010. Charles Sprague pled guilty to abusing a victim under the age of 13 for years. A judge says he must serve a minimum of 85% of his prison sentence before becoming eligible for release. Coming up, the top trending stories and sports. It's 42 minutes past the hour.
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2: 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Bears quarterback Caleb Williams has been announced as EA Sports cover athlete for Madden NFL 27. Williams is pictured in a position similar to the scrambling 4th-and-8 jump pass that he used during the Bears' comeback victory over Green Bay in a playoff game on January 10th. The deluxe edition features a tight shot of Williams with arms crossed over his white game jersey, a dark night-like background, and snow falling around him because, you know, he's the Iceman. It's 46 minutes past the hour. Perfect segue into sports. Here's WBBM's Rick Gregg.
7: At Halas Hall today, the public focus wasn't on the stadium debacle. It was on football because OTAs are ongoing. Of course, the Bears receivers seem to always have that focus. Cornerback Tyreek Stevenson.
8: They all rolling. They all are fast and they all are coming down with, you know, with some of the catches Caleb throwing. You know, even if that's across the middle, they have strong hands. They can run any route on the route tree pretty much, and I think that's just getting us better as a secondary.
7: Having Madden video game cover boy Caleb Williams throwing to him doesn't hurt, does it, Ben Johnson?
9: We're continuing to see his evolution as a quarterback. The accuracy continues to improve, the ball placement, the understanding of the offense, the orchestration of everything from the huddle to the snaps, the shifts, the cadence and all that. It continues to improve. So that's all we really want to see right now. We're not going to judge. I don't know how you can judge top 10, top 5. I think it's so subjective. So he's on the right track, and that's what we're concerned about.
7: So hopes are high with mandatory minicamp coming next week. White Sox hopes are back up after they salvaged Game 3 of their set in Minnesota. 8-0 the final with Eric Fetty and two relievers putting the shutout together. Scoring 4 in the first inning did not hurt, and neither did Andrew Benintendi's homer late, and neither did Sam Antonacci's 4-for-4 day. Colson Montgomery needs Thursday's off day, though, 0-for-6 with 4 Ks. Sox in Philly on Friday. The Cubs will have one more with the Athletics Thursday night at Wrigley. Women's top seed Aryna Sabalenka is out of the French Open in the quarterfinals. Diana Schneider beat her in 3, 6-love. Game 2 of the Stanley Cup final is Thursday night. Vegas took Game 1 in Carolina. With sports at 16 and 46 past each hour, Rick Gregg, News Radio 105.9 WBBM.
2: It's coming up on 48 minutes after the hour with traffic and weather together on the 8th.
3: I'm WBBM News Radio political editor Jeff Buckles. Chicago and Illinois are heading into a pivotal midterm election with decisions that will shape everything from public safety and transit funding to taxes, schools, and the future of downtown. And WBBM News Radio will be everywhere the story unfolds. You'll hear directly from the candidates, the power brokers, and the people most affected, from the neighborhoods of Chicago to the suburbs and across the state. We go beyond the headlines to break down what's really at stake and what it means for you.
10: J.B. Pritzker.
11: People ought to pay attention to who it is actually that's trying to lower costs for them.
10: Darren Bailey.
12: Illinois is less affordable because of J.B. Pritzker.
13: I'm WBBM morning news anchor Cisco Cotto. As the campaigns ramp up, WBBM reporters are on the ground at community meetings, union halls, and campaign stops across the region. We'll bring you the energy of this political season, the debates over crime and policing, the future of public transit, economic pressure on families, and the direction of leadership in Chicago.
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21: Traffic and weather together on the 8th. I'm Abby Ryan with a look at your overnight road work. Eastbound I-80 past US 30, two left lanes scheduled to close until 5 a.m. along with full intermittent stops too. The 355 southbound Roosevelt to Butterfield, the left lane scheduled to close until 5 a.m. Jane Addams Tollway westbound, Route 47 to Route 23, Marengo, your two right lanes are closed. Bishop Ward Freeway long-term work outbound, traffic down to two lanes, 130th to 159th through December. I-57 inbound to Sauk Trail, left lane blocked till 5. Dan Ryan inbound, exit ramp to 79th, closed until 5 a.m. Eisenhower inbound, Racine to the Jane Byrne interchange, two left till 5. Outbound, Homan to Costner, two left till 1, three left till 5, along with full intermittent stops too. At Harlem, it's the left lane till 5. WBBM AccuWeather forecast. Overnight, turning partly cloudy, low 62. Later today, sunny and warm, high 85. You get traffic and weather together. 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
2: 50 minutes past the hour, Illinois' first mobile mental health unit has been unveiled in the south suburbs.
22: The all-new mental health mobile unit will provide same-day access to mental health and substance use treatment. It will operate from 8 to 12 high-impact deployment sites weekly and provide rotating coverage across the broader region, with the goal of addressing and preventing health issues with a strong emphasis on mental health. Services include emergency crisis intervention, outpatient clinic primary care screening, and medication management and monitoring, among other services. Carolina Garibay, News Radio 105.9 WBBM.
2: The finalists for a competition that asks for what Chicago might look like in 20-some years are on display at the Chicago Cultural Center.
23: The World Business Chicago competition, dubbed Horizon Lines Visions for Chicago 2050, garnered about 200 submissions. Six are finalists. They include one that envisions a tree-focused green infrastructure to strengthen the city's climate resilience, public health, and community vitality. Another transforms Chicago's alleys into active neighborhood spaces, while a third proposes a network of major highway caps over the Dan Ryan and Eisenhower to heal divisions caused by the highway system. The visions of the six finalists will be on display until September 20th, and the public is invited to share feedback through July 24th. The winning concept will be announced September 15th. Mai Martinez, News Radio 105.9 WBBM.
2: Coming up on Bloomberg Business, how the popularity of weight loss drugs is affecting the nation's biggest department store chain. It's 51 minutes past the hour.
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4: Even as artificial intelligence takes over a lot of entry-level positions at many companies, Bank of America says next week 2,000 full-time recruits right out of college and 2,000 college interns will start at the lender's offices across the country. Wall Street took a real beating today, and oil closed higher on worries about escalating hostilities overnight between the U.S. and Iran and what that could mean for a possible peace deal. At the closing bell, the Dow was down 621 points. That's a decline of nearly 1.25%. The Nasdaq lost 240, a nearly 1% drop. The S&P down 56, and oil back up to $96 a barrel again, as just this week, U.S. crude stockpiles fell by 8 million barrels, a lot bigger decline than expected. And because so many people are taking Ozempic, Zepbound, and other weight loss drugs, the nation's biggest department store chain, Macy's, reported a slump in sales of plus-size clothing last quarter.
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2: Coming up, the latest in traffic, weather, and headlines. 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
30: AccuWeather forecast for the rest of today. Drenching thunderstorms that can produce damaging winds and cause flash flooding.
31: When you're on the go, in the city, or just planning out your day, you need a weather forecast you can rely on. At WBBM News Radio, we understand how quickly things can change in Chicago. Bright and sunny one minute, storm clouds rolling in the next. That's why we bring you traffic and weather together on the 8s every 10 minutes, every day, no matter what. It's not just a forecast. It's a plan for your day.
3: Strong to severe thunderstorms moving through the area. Possibility of tornadoes as
5: rain
3: well.
5: And some thunder with some severe weather possible.
6: Stay weather aware. We are expecting thunderstorms to rapidly develop. These storms could be
7: informed of potential weather that's coming.
8: Know what to plan for the rest of the day, what you can and can't do.
9: Gotta get my traffic, gotta get my weather. Is it gonna rain? Is it gonna snow?
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31: 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And when it comes to traffic, we know every minute matters.
12: How are the roads, Neil?
13: A lot of traffic, especially coming into downtown. We'll start with the Eden, just getting to the junction. You're at 50 minutes.
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15: Traffic and weather together on the 8th. I'm Neil Fiorito, and here is a look at overnight construction starting the drive in the southwest suburbs. Big delays to expect on I-80 eastbound, passing US 30. Two left lanes blocked and intermittent full stops are planned as well. Eden's coming in on the expressways. Lake to Dempster work in the right lane. Kennedy outbound Central to Bryn Mawr work in the two left lanes. Eisenhower outbound Holman to Costner working up to three left lanes along with intermittent full stops. At Harlem Avenue, the left lane blocked on the outbound Ike. Coming inbound Racine to the Jane Byrne interchange, work planned in the two left lanes. Work in Will County on 55 southbound at Joliet Road in the two left. On 57 inbound at Sauk Trail, expect delays with work in the left lane. Jane Addams Tollway westbound at Route 23 in Marengo, work in the two right lanes. The AccuWeather forecast overnight, partly cloudy, low 63. Thursday, partly cloudy, warm and breezy, high 88. Get traffic and weather together on the 8th. 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
0: The House voting to halt U.S. military action in Iran. Four Republicans siding with Democrats in passing the War Powers Resolution. The move will do little to curb the conflict. However, it does send a message, says New York Democrat Gregory Meeks. This is after the vote.
1: The Constitution says only Congress can determine when we go to war. This Congress, this House of Representatives today, spoke for the American people.
0: Now, Republican Marlon Stutzman from Indiana voted no, saying President Trump needs time.
2: This is a very tough task that President Trump and Marco Rubio have negotiating with the IRGC. They move the goalposts. They will tell lies. They'll tell one thing and do another. And so it's very hard to negotiate with them.
0: Israel and Lebanon have agreed to a new ceasefire that includes a series of security zones where Hezbollah militants would be banned. Hezbollah was not included in the discussions. We're learning more about the man who held several people hostage for 15 hours at a Bakersfield, California

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4: It's 5:03. You're up dark and early on Thursday morning. So good to have you joining us. I'm Cisco Cotto in Chicagoland. We're going to have a lot of sunshine today and the warmest day of the week is we'll get up near 90 degrees in some areas. Then temperatures dip a little. We'll be in the low 80s for the next several days. We'll give you more details on that in your 5-day forecast coming up from AccuWeather at 5:15. Right now we're already at 65 at O'Hare and Midway, 67 downtown. Headed to that high of 86 degrees. Our top local story on WBBM, the Obama Presidential Center will officially open in 2 weeks, but reporters were given a sneak peek. WBBM's political editor Jeff Buckles reports leaders of the Obama Foundation say it reflects the former president's vision.
5: He didn't want it to be simply a time capsule.
6: And Obama Foundation CEO Valerie Jarrett says the 8-story museum that serves as the Obama Presidential Center's focal point is filled with exhibits designed to tell the story of the country, trace Barack and Michelle Obama's journey to the White House from the South Side, and inspire visitors to take action in their own communities. Museum Director Dr. Louise Bernard.
7: The everyday visitor sees themselves reflected back.
6: That reflection comes through multimedia exhibits, commissioned art, and static displays covering everything from the Obama's upbringing to some of the president's achievements in office, including the passage of the Affordable Care Act. The centerpiece, a replica of the Obama Oval Office.
5: We left an enormous amount on the cutting room floor.
6: It's all literally topped by the 8th floor sky room featuring views of the whole city and a look to the west and south through the literal text of the president's speech in Selma in 2015.
5: We believe that this campus will be timeless.
6: We've posted images from the museum on our website. Jeff Buckles, News Radio 105.9 WBBM.
4: A 4-year-old boy was hit by an SUV after police say the child ran out into traffic. This happened around 8:30 last night around Marquette and Evans. The cops say the SUV was headed northbound when the child ran out between two parked cars. The boy is listed in fair condition. No tickets have been issued. The family of a late Chicago Cubs legend is heading to court over his estate.
8: Justin and Lindsay Sandberg, the son and daughter of Ryan Sandberg, have filed a lawsuit against the Hall of Famer's widow, accusing her of violating Sandberg's trust. The suit accuses Margaret Sandberg, the Cub great's second wife, of attempting to give control of his name, image, and likeness to her son from a separate marriage, as well as her family's financial advisor. It also alleges Margaret Sandberg refused to create a trust for Rhino before his death last summer, which both Justin and Lindsay call a, quote, direct contravention to their father's wishes. The Sun-Times reports the two also take issue with a letter Margaret Sandberg claims her husband wrote days before he entered hospice care, which gave NIL rights to his stepson and financial advisor. Andy Day, News Radio, 105.9 WBBM.
4: There were politicians, executives, and mascots from the Bulls and Blackhawks all at the United Center. Even the Bucket Boys were there, kicking off the 1901 project. Leaders say it should transform that area of the West Side around the United Center. Chicago Bulls president and CEO Michael Reinsdorf says it is a lot more than just a new development.

0: meant.
1: We didn't want to create just an entertainment district. We wanted to add a, we wanted to add to the neighborhood that already exists here. We wanted to bring housing, retail, restaurants, public spaces, and new opportunities in a way that feels connected to the West Side and helps strengthen the community for generations to come.
0: 55 acres of vacant surface parking around the UC is going to be transformed by the project. You may know him from Office Space and the Brady Bunch revival movies. Lots of other roles, too. But a Rolling Meadows native and ISU grad is back in Chicago. That's where his career all began.
2: It was a studio apartment that we shared. I put a mattress in the closet. It was the last house on Sheridan Road before the cemetery.
3: Gary Cole recalls his first apartment when he starred in his first performance as an actor out of college.
2: I was fortunate enough to do my first show in Chicago. It wasn't even in Chicago. It was in the church basement in Highland Park where Steppenwolf began.
3: Cole says being back on stage after 25 years in Chicago is a reunion of sorts with his old friends and colleagues at Steppenwolf.
2: When I first heard about doing this play here, Amy Morton, who is directing the play, was going to be the director. And to me, that was that kind of sealed the deal.
3: Cole says Catch as Catch Can is one of the most challenging roles of his career, as he and his two fellow actors on stage play dual roles across age and gender.
2: I chose a hell of a play to come back to.
3: Catch as Catch Can is at Steppenwolf June 4th through July 12th. Lisa Fielding, News Radio 105.9 WBBM.
0: 508 traffic and weather together on the 8th. We say good morning to Bo Durant.
4: Well, good morning, Cisco. Some overnight road work getting cleaned up as you make your way out on I-55 heading over towards Will County. You're on the brakes jammed up from Lamont Road to 355. This road work being picked up out of the two left lanes. The work zone was down around Joliet Road. They're slowly picking up the barricades back right around the Veterans Tollway. And that's why you're looking at 32 minutes from DuSable Lakeshore Drive out to 355. The inbound side of the Stevenson, though, all clear and no delays on I-55 through Will County this morning. It's all good, too. On the Edens, no major delays between Lake Hook and the Kennedy Junction. You're looking at just 15 minutes on that trip in and out between O'Hare, or between Montrose and Lake Hook Road. On the Kennedy, it's also all clear between O'Hare in downtown. Just a 15-minute trip either way you go. Just 9 minutes back and forth from the junction. Wide open, both the local and the express lanes on the inbound side of the Kennedy as you pass the Wintrust mural near North Avenue. No Eisenhower issues to report in or out between the Jane Addams Tollway and the Byrne Interchange. Everything is A-OK. On the Dan Ryan, heading inbound just 12 minutes from 95th into downtown. The outbound side of the Dan Ryan also all clear. With both I-57 and the Bishop Ford delay-free, DuSable Lakeshore Drive is all good. On the Tri-State Tollway, we're looking great. Both north and southbound, along with the Jane Addams, Reagan, and Veterans Tollways, everything is at posted speeds. No delays on Route 53 this morning and no problems on I-80 through Joliet. In and out of Northwest Indiana, 8094, I-65, and the Indiana Toll Road are all clear. We have closures in place now in Garfield Park for this weekend's Bank of America Chicago Half Marathon. That is now including Jackson, shut down between Central Park and Hamlin for the setup. Use Madison in the meantime. More closures to come as we get into the weekend. From the Metro Traffic Center, next reports at 518. 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
0: We will get sunshine today. Should be really beautiful and warm as well as we head to a high today. Right about 86 degrees. It could hit 90 degrees in some areas. Then tomorrow, things chill a little bit. We'll be down in the lower 80s. The same goes for the next several days. We'll give you more details on all of that in your five-day forecast coming up from AccuWeather. Just 5 minutes away at 5:15. Right now, 65 O'Hare, 65 at Midway, 54 in Aurora, downtown along the lakefront. It's 67 degrees as we head to a sunny high of 86 degrees. Just ahead, a woman who used to be in foster care is now suing the facility. We'll tell you about that and more news in just 60 seconds.
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0: 5-11, a lawsuit has been filed by a woman who used to be in Chicago foster care.
10: Yadira Escamilla, who was in DCFS custody at the age of 17 at Aunt Martha's Health and Wellness on the South Side, is now the plaintiff in a 20-count civil lawsuit filed by attorneys Ben Crump and Margaret Battersby Black. The suit alleges staff sexually assaulted residents, withheld food, gave youth drugs, and denied medical care for years. A nighttime supervisor, Trulon Henry, was convicted in March of sexually assaulting Escamilla and other female residents. Attorney Battersby Black had this to say.
11: The goal here is to shine a light on how those people are vetted and make sure that we've got people in these institutions who are truly there for the right reasons and are looking to be role models and advocates for these people.
10: Escamilla was the whistleblower who reported the abuse and served as the lead witness against Trulon Henry. The facility was shut down back in June of 2024, but Battersby Black says the fight for justice doesn't end there.
11: We're really, really strongly looking at DCFS and whether they knew before placing our client and others at Aunt Martha's.
10: Glenn Marshall, News Radio 105.9 WBBM.
0: The State Department of Transportation and State Police are opening a new facility in downstate Pawnee that will help train cops and other first responders on how to handle crashes. Trainers will be able to control situations to better simulate crashes as they happen in the field. The training is designed not just to better train first responders to handle the emergencies, but also to help them stay safe. Stats show around 13% of cops and firefighters who die in the line of duty are killed by vehicles. We have your AccuWeather 5-day forecast coming up next, along with the latest in sports.
12: Edward R. Murrow believed credibility begins with truth. 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
0: 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Well, pretty much the warmest day of the week. We say good morning to meteorologist Joe Lundberg.
18: Good morning, Cisco. Indeed, it will be the warmest day of the week. It's certainly going to be the warmest day we've had so far. With sunshine and some clouds, we're headed up to a high of 86 this afternoon. And tonight will be partly cloudy and warm with a low only near 70. Tomorrow doesn't look to be quite as warm because there'll be more clouds around. The humidity comes up, and that could be the fuel for some showers and a thunderstorm, especially in the afternoon with a high of 82. Saturday, clouds, some sun, warm and humid. Again, a shower or two and even a thunderstorm in the area, the high 82. Sunday right now looks dry with clouds and some sun. I think there might be some shower and thunderstorm activity not too far to our south and west, though. Sunday's high near 80-70s by the lake. For Monday, mostly cloudy, much more humid, with a couple of thunderstorms more likely in the afternoon, the high 85. Right now, it's 64 degrees at O'Hare, 62 at Midway, 66 at the lakefront, 53 in Aurora. Relative humidity, 55%. The wind south-southwest at 7. And the barometer, 30.16 inches and holding steady. We're going up to 86 today. I'm AccuWeather meteorologist Joe Lundberg.
0: Yeah, check of the roads in about 90 seconds. Overnight road work still causing slowdowns on I-55. It's 516. Now, sports. Good morning, Josh Liss.
9: Hi there. Great to join you, but with more bad news about the Cubs. 10-inning losers at Wrigley Field means they've dropped 8 in a row at home. 5-4 to the Athletics is their third in a row. And blowing a 4-2 lead in the 8th inning, falling behind in the top of the 10th. Wait, there's a bottom of the 10th inning rally, but the Cubs strand the tying run on third. Pecor Armstrong, who hit a two-run homer his 8th of the year to stretch his hitting streak to 8 and put the Cubs on top in the third, winds up striking out in that last inning rally. Alex Bregman lines out to end the game. A 5-4 loss to the A's. Seiya Suzuki also homers his 8th of the year. Meehan Happ career hit 1,000 with a couple of doubles. 37th Cub to reach that number. Shota Imanaga pitches for the Cubs, who are down to 32-30 when they host the Athletics at 7:05 tonight. 4th in the Central, 6.5 back of the Brewers, 1 game out of an NL wildcard spot. 8-0 White Sox in Minnesota. Dodges a 3-game series sweep at the hands of their division rivals. The Twins take it a 4-0 lead in the first, never looking back. Sam Antonacci, 4-for-4 with a couple of doubles, on base 6 times, adds a walk and a hit by pitch. Andrew Benintendi, his 6th home run. Miguel Vargas, his team high tying 40-forced RBI. Eric Fetty, the winner, 5 innings of shutout ball. The White Sox are off and back at Philadelphia tomorrow. The Knicks steal game 1 of the NBA Finals with a win at San Antonio, 105-95, down 1. New York ends the game on an 11-0 run, getting a game-high 30 from Jalen Brunson. Josh Liss, News Radio 105.9 WBBM.
0: 5:18, traffic and weather together on the 8s. Here's Bo Durant.
4: After running just a couple of minutes late, looks like crews have picked up all the road work on the outbound side of I-55. The lingering delay from Lamont Road to 355, easing up pretty quickly with all lanes now back open. As you make your way into Will County, you're smooth sailing now out of Darien on the outbound side of I-55. The inbound side of the Stevenson checking in delay-free, too, from 355 to the lakefront. On the Edens, on the in and outbound trips, just a 15-minute drive between Lake Hook and the Kennedy Way. It's on the Kennedy inbound. You're looking at just 15 minutes to get from O'Hare into downtown and just a 9-minute drive in from the junction. That's in both the local and the express lanes, with the outbound side of the Kennedy all clear all the way out to O'Hare today. Eisenhower inbound, you're looking at just 31 minutes from the Jane Addams Tollway to the Byrne Interchange. It's a 13-minute drive in from Mannheim on the inbound side of 290, outbound all clear from downtown all the way up to the Jane Addams Tollway as well. On the Dan Ryan, heading inbound and outbound, just 12 minutes between 95th and downtown. No major delays to report there. I-57 is all clear. The Bishop Ford inbound is delay-free. The outbound side of the Bishop Ford, we have the ongoing road work. You're down to 2 lanes from 130th to 159th streets. That's through the end of the year, but no delays in that work zone for now in the south suburbs on the outbound side of the Ford Freeway. No delays on DuSable Lakeshore Drive and no problems on the Tri-State Tollway for now. The Jane Addams, Reagan, and Veterans Tollways are all good, with no worries on Route 53 in the northwest suburbs. That's despite the ongoing road work there, basically both directions between Dundee and Kirchhoff, the right lane shut down through August. On I-80, no major problems in or out of Joliet, and no major issues in or out of northwest Indiana on 8094. Or the toll road, I-65, both north and southbound through Merrillville and Crown Point, A-OK today. From the Metro Traffic Center, next report at 528, News Radio 105.9 WBBM.
0: We have sunshine already in Chicagoland, and it is going to be a beautiful one. Maybe a few stubborn clouds, but for the most part, beautiful, with a high of 86 degrees. We're at 65 at O'Hare and Midway. It is 60 in Crown Point. Downtown along the lakefront, 67 degrees as we head to a high of 86 degrees. It's 520. Our top story this hour, Mayor Johnson is offering more details about his conversations with the Bears about a new stadium in the city. While he believes Chicago is still the best option, the mayor admits his last contact with the team was more than a month ago. WBBM's political editor Jeff Buckles will have much more on this story coming up at 5:31. Thousands of people flocked to the western suburbs yesterday to see a historic steam locomotive.
19: Ginormous, awesome, antique.
20: That's one way to describe Big Boy 4014.
21: Super freaking cool.
20: That's another. The world's largest operating steam locomotive spent the day on display in West Chicago, drawing railroad enthusiasts, history buffs, and plenty of families looking to see the giant locomotive up close.
1: It's definitely interesting seeing a train, you know, especially this big, because you don't really see them that often anymore.
20: Do you like trains?
21: Yeah.
20: Is this the biggest train you've ever seen?
21: Yeah.
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21: Yeah.
20: The World War II era locomotive is touring the nation ahead of America's 250th anniversary celebration. And judging by the reaction in West Chicago,
22: big boy!
21: Big boy!
20: Big boy still lives up to its name. 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
0: If you want the cheapest gas in the country, you won't have to drive far.
23: Indiana Governor Mike Braun is extending the suspension of the 7% gasoline usage tax and the gasoline excise tax through July 7th. AAA says that puts Indiana in the lead with the lowest priced gasoline in the nation at an average of $3.58 per gallon for regular gas. Suspending both taxes saves customers in Indiana more than 62 cents per gallon at the pump. 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
0: We have business news from Bloomberg just ahead. We'll get a look at those futures. Also, it appears there's a memory chip shortage. All of that in just 90 seconds.
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0: 523 Business News at Bloomberg. We say good morning to Gina Cervetti.
3: Cisco, good morning. A weak forecast from Broadcom is slowing momentum after a lower close across the board yesterday. From the CME in Chicago, a mixed picture at the moment. S&P futures down 30, NASDAQ futures down 333, Dow futures are up 238. NYMEX crude is down about 1%, right above $95 a barrel. At the Chicago Board of Trade, corn down 3.75, wheat down half, 0.5 cents, and soybeans are down 5. The Dow yesterday tumbled 621 points, and the Wintrust WBBM Chicago Index from Bloomberg fell more than 1%. Trade groups say memory chip stockpiles are being strained by AI data centers, and they're urging the U.S. to boost supplies. Nine groups from various industries sent a letter to U.S. officials saying a shortage poses a growing risk to industries and is likely to raise consumer prices in the near term. With business at 23 and 53 and in the noon business hour, live from Bloomberg, Gina Cervetti, News Radio 105.9 WBBM.
0: Traffic and weather together on the 8th coming up. Overnight road work still slowing things down on 55.
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0: 528, traffic and weather together on the 8s. Here's Bo Durant.
4: Some delays starting to build in a few spots along the expressways and tollways. That includes on the inbound side of the Stevenson, where we're seeing some slowing now from Central, off and on to Kedzie. Then on 30 minutes from 355 to DuSable Lakeshore Drive, 22 minutes in from the Tri-State so far this morning. The outbound side of the Stevenson, you're in pretty great shape. I-55 through Will County also looking pretty good, both on the north and southbound trips. The Eden's all clear in and outbound today. Between Lake Hook and the junction, you're delay-free along the North Shore. On the Kennedy inbound trip, no delays to report. 15 minutes from O'Hare to downtown, just 9 minutes in from the junction. The outbound side of the Kennedy, a tap of the brakes from Lawrence out to Foster. And you're looking at 17 minutes out to 190 once you get to westbound 190. The O'Hare extension's heavy this morning from River Road over to Mannheim. That's because of all the merging traffic coming in from the tollway system at that point. So give yourself a couple of extra minutes to work through Rosemont into the big airport for your Thursday morning flight. Eisenhower, the inbound trip delay-free from the Jane Addams Tollway into downtown and back. On the Stevenson, as we mentioned, 30 minutes from 355, 22 in from the Tri-State. The Dan Ryan inbound, no delays if you're in the local lane. Stay in them because the express lanes are slow now from Pershing to the Chinatown feeder. No surprise, everyone's waiting until the last second to merge and causing this 3 minutes of slowdown in the express lanes passing Sox Park. Outbound Dan Ryan, no issues at all. I-57 on the inbound side, nothing too bad just yet. The Bishop Ford inbound, some slow spots here and there from 115th to the Dan Ryan already. 18 minutes from 8094 to the merge, but the outbound side of the Ford freeways looking great. DuSable Lakeshore Drive, we're all clear. The Tri-State Tollway in fine shape, north and southbound so far this morning. The Jane Addams, no major delays. The Reagan Tollway eastbound, seeing delays building, approaching the ramp to the northbound Tri-State. That ramp down just a single lane now in the ongoing work, so expect some delays out of Oak Brook once again this morning. 355, looking great, though. Route 53, all clear in the northwest suburbs between I-90 and Lake Cook Road. No delays to report on I-80 and Joliet. And you're seeing posted speeds in and out of northwest Indiana on 8094 and the toll road. I-65, A-OK today, too. Next, traffic from the Metro Traffic Centers at 538, News Radio 105.9 WBBM.
0: We have sunshine already in Chicagoland. It is going to be a beautiful Thursday, the warmest day of the week, as we'll get close to 90 in some areas of Chicagoland. Right now, we're at 65 at O'Hare, 67 degrees downtown.
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0: 5:30 on Thursday morning. Good to have you along with us. I'm Cisco Cotto. These are the top stories on News Radio WBBM. Mayor Johnson provides more details about his conversations with the Bears about possibly staying in Chicago. We get an early look into the Obama Presidential Center ahead of its grand opening. Continued military strikes between the U.S. and Iran are calling the current ceasefire into question. And officials are providing more details on the California bank hostage situation that ended with the suspect killed. WBBM Business, S&P futures down 29 points. NASDAQ futures down 327 points. We'll have sunny skies all day with a high of 86 degrees. Some of us may see 90 degrees. Right now we're at 65 at O'Hare, 67 downtown at 531. We're learning new details about Mayor Johnson's contacts with Bears executives ahead of the stalled effort in Springfield to pass a stadium bill. WBBM's political editor Jeff Buckles with the details.
1: Bears fans deserve to be able to enjoy the Bears on the lakefront.
9: And Mayor Johnson told Raheemi and Harris on our sister station 104.3 The Score that the plan he and Bears CEO Kevin Warren rolled out 2 years ago to remake the museum campus around a new domed stadium is still the only real plan on the table.
1: We were working out a term sheet because that's what you do in negotiations.
9: And even though the mayor said he's been in what he called constant communication with Bears executives, that contact ended more than a month ago.
11: So no contact since April, though?
1: No, not since April.
9: And lawmakers in Springfield say that contact between the Bears and the city played a role in the failure to reach agreement on incentives aimed at what the Bears have claimed is their preferred Illinois site in Arlington Heights. The team still has not commented on the latest developments beyond a short statement saying they'll have an update once they announce their decision between Arlington Park and Hammond. Jeff Buckles, News Radio 105.9. WBBM.
0: We're getting our first look inside the Obama Presidential Center ahead of its June 19th grand opening on the south side. The eight-story museum is the focal point of the center, just south of the Griffin Museum of Science and Industry along Stony Island Avenue. It features multimedia exhibits, commissioned art, and static displays. They cover everything from the birth of the country to Barack and Michelle Obama's journey from Chicago to the White House. Obama Foundation CEO Valerie Jarrett says one of the signature features of the building is the text over some windows of the eighth floor observation area.
12: On the west and the south part of the sky room, which is visible obviously from the outside, a screen text, which comes from President Obama's speech, We Are America, which he gave on the 50th anniversary of the march across the Selma Bridge. And it's important because in quoting him, paraphrasing what he says in this speech, is that we all have a role to play in the glorious task of continuing to improve this nation of ours.
0: We've posted a slideshow from our tour of the museum at WBBMNewsRadio.com. Kane County officials want the public to know their deputies had nothing to do with an ICE arrest caught on camera outside the county jail.
13: What is your badge number, sir?
17: A video circulating online shows federal immigration agents arresting two men outside the Kane County jail Sunday as a sheriff's deputy stood nearby. Now, the Kane County Sheriff's Office says the deputy was not involved and that the office did not coordinate with ICE in any way. Under the Illinois Trust Act, local law enforcement cannot assist federal agents on civil immigration warrants. Kane County State's Attorney Jamie Mosser had this to say about the situation.
18: There's nothing in the law that allows any of our local law enforcement, like our deputies, to intervene to stop an arrest, even if it's within 1,000 feet of the courthouse.
17: Kane County officials also note Illinois law does not stop federal agents from entering public spaces or assessing public jail records to make arrests.
18: He could have gotten in trouble if he assisted. So the deputy did everything that he was supposed to do in that situation, given the law.
17: Glenn Marshall, News Radio 105.9, WBBM.
0: More than a dozen ballistic missiles and drones were launched in an air attack on two U.S. allies in the Persian Gulf. ABC's Mary Bruce.
19: Iran firing off missiles and drones, attacking U.S. allies in the Gulf. Some of the fiercest strikes since the ceasefire was declared nearly 2 months ago.
22: Is the ceasefire with Iran still on?
29: Well, you know, there's a reason for everything. And we hit them pretty hard the night before and actually last night.
19: The airport in Kuwait ablaze, smoke and flames, people running in terror, at least one killed.
0: There was encouraging news yesterday. Israel and Lebanon agreed to renew their fragile ceasefire. The deal will create a number of pilot security zones inside Lebanon where Hezbollah would be banned. The House yesterday passed a resolution designed to force President Trump to end the war in Iran. ABC's Karen Waugh.
30: Lawmakers on Capitol Hill delivering a rebuke to the president. Four Republicans siding with Democrats as the House voted to direct President Trump to either withdraw forces or get approval from Congress to continue the war. It's a largely symbolic vote with little chance of passing the Senate. The White House brushing it off, saying President Trump will continue to protect our national security using his constitutional authority as commander-in-chief.
0: Yesterday's vote in the House was the fourth time critics of the war sought to end it. Traffic and weather together on the 8s coming up. Slowdowns around Garfield Park. They're setting up for a half marathon.
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0: 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In Palos Heights, the S&K on Route 83 selling gas for $4.15 a gallon. In Mount Prospect, the Gulf on Bussey selling gas for $4.25 a gallon. 5:38, traffic and weather together on the 8s. Here's Bo Duran.
4: On the city's west side, a closure starting this morning. Garfield Park, Jackson shut down between Central Park and Hamlin. This is all for the setup of this weekend's half marathon, so stick to Madison to get through the area instead. Today we'll have more closures going into effect tomorrow and into the weekend on the west side for the half marathon. We have a new issue on the southbound side of the Tri-State Tollway, thanks to our tipsters on the WBBM Mercedes-Benz of Hoffman Estates traffic tip line. At 855-780 Road, let us know about an issue here just right around Ogden on the southbound side of the Tri-State. Left lane blocked, maybe a stalled vehicle, maybe a vehicle gun into the wall. We have emergency crews on their way to check on it, and that's why the southbound side of the Tri-State's a bit slow approaching Ogden. Looks like the left lane's blocked. And just go over to the right and you'll be in pretty good shape. The northbound side of the Tri-State Tollway, you're fine. The Jane Addams looking good. The Reagan Tollway eastbound, heavy spots, Route 83 over to the ramp to the northbound Tri-State, already packed getting out of Oak Brook. 355 with no major delays. Eden's all clear in and outbound. The Kennedy inbound trip, no major delays for now. The outbound side of the Kennedy, those slow spots from Lawrence out to Sayre. Plan on 20 minutes to get from downtown to 190. Once you get to westbound 190, the O'Hare extension, slow past Cumberland over to Mannheim. With all the merging traffic coming in from the tollway system, need to give yourself about an extra 5 minutes to get through Rosemont into O'Hare. Eisenhower had on the inbound trip, we're jamming up from 25th Avenue to 9th Avenue. May have a crash there, possibly a lane or two blocked on the inbound side of the Eisenhower. Outbound, no major delays. The Stevenson inbound, already some heavy spots from Harlem to Kedzie as the sun starts to peak up over the horizon. 41 minutes from 355 to DuSable Lakeshore Drive. 33 in from the Tri-State to Stevenson outbound, checking in okay for now. The Dan Ryan inbound, we're looking at 19 minutes from 95th to downtown, and both the local and the express lanes are seeing the same travel time. No outbound delays. 57 inbound, slow spots from 111th into the Dan Ryan. 18 minutes from ID and the Bishop Ward, also an 18-minute drive, 8094 to the merge. DuSable Lakeshore Drive, okay for now. No major delays on Route 53 or I-80, and no major problems in or out of Northwest Indiana. Next traffic at 5:48 from the Metro Traffic Center, News Radio 105.9.
23: WBBM AccuWeather, partly sunny today, becoming breezy and very warm this afternoon with a high of 86.
1: and partly cloudy tonight, though just 70. Tomorrow, clouds will limit sunshine. It'll be breezy and more humid, with a couple of showers and a thunderstorm most likely in the afternoon, the high 82. Clouds and some sun on Saturday. Again, a humid day with a shower and thunderstorm in the area, the high 82. Right now, it's 64 degrees at O'Hare. It's 65 in Lincoln Square, 66 at the lakefront, 62 at Midway, headed up to 86. I'm Acu with the meteorologist Joe Lundberg.
0: At 5:41, an expert explains how you can put a price on freedom, at least financially.
3: Your so-called freedom number is the amount of money you need to live life on your own terms. 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Whatever your goal, financial planner Michael Bogardis tells the Noon Business Hour that your freedom number requires a lot of addition.
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3: He says if the idea is appealing, you can start working towards attaining your freedom number 5 or 10 years from now. 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
7: This November 3rd, the midterm election is more than politics. 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
0: A new survey shows more and more people don't trust these software updates that come to their phone. 54% of Americans think it's done just to push premium features. A similar number believe updates are designed specifically for young people. As a result, only 20% of people install an update as soon as it becomes available. The Bank of England wants to put animals on its money instead of historical figures. It's now revealed a short list of the creatures that could appear on different bills. Right now, they feature prominent figures such as Winston Churchill, Jane Austen, and

0: huntering. The public can now vote from three categories: mammals, birds, and a combined group of amphibians, insects, and fish to be featured instead. A father and daughter at Cedar Point Amusement Park got a rude reminder. Ohio is currently in mayfly season. They're known as midges. The swarms start to peak when it gets to be 60 degrees or warmer. They rode the Top Thrill 2 roller coaster and flew straight through a swarm, 120 miles an hour. Had a good laugh about it. The dad saying his face looked like a fly swatter. Traffic and weather together on the 8s next. Now sports. Here's Josh List.
1: That's been a rough go for the Cubs, losing again at home to the A's in 10 innings, 5-4. They've dropped 8 straight at Wrigley and are 5-18 since early May, blowing a 4-2 lead in the 8th, losing in 10. Ethan Roberts gives up a tie-breaking single. Pete Crow Armstrong and Seiya Suzuki hit their 8th homers in the loss. The Cubs try again when they use Shota Imanaga on the mound against the A's tonight. A shutout win for the White Sox in Minnesota, 8-0, avoids a 3-game sweep. Last year, they didn't win their 33rd game until July 18th in 2024, not until September 8th. But now the 33-29 Sox, 7th best record in baseball, are off and back at Philadelphia tomorrow. The Knicks steal home court from the Spurs, 105-95 in the start of the NBA Finals. They won 12 straight playoff games, getting 30 from Jalen Brunson, once the 2015 Illinois Mr. Basketball at Stevenson High School, who won the 4A state championship game 11 years ago, scoring 30 points, and last night 30 in a game one finals win for the Knicks, who are back at San Antonio for game two tomorrow. Bears OTAs hit the brakes today, mandatory minicamp next week. The Wolves tie up the West Finals of the AHL with a 2-1 win at home over Colorado. 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
0: 5:48, traffic and weather together on the 8s. Here's Bo Durant.
2: New problem on the Eisenhower. It's on the inbound side of the Ike, where we're seeing some jammed up traffic as you make your way from Mannheim over to 9th Avenue. That's where we have a crash, and it sounds like there are vehicles on both shoulders here. State police are on the scene waiting on IDOT crews to come try to clear these things off the expressway, but that's why we're a pretty slow go on the inbound side of the Eisenhower. Crash on both shoulders at 9th Avenue. It's 47 minutes from the Jane Addams Tollway into the Burn Interchange today, 29 from Mannheim in. Outbound on the Eisenhower, heavy from Des Plaines to 9th Avenue with gapers. That's a 19-minute trip to Mannheim and 37 all the way out to I-90. On the Edens, no major delays for now. The Kennedy inbound, flowing from Canfield to Nagel. It's an 18-minute trip from O'Hare to downtown, but just 9 minutes in from the junction with the outbound side of the Kennedy, checking in slow from the Edens off and on out to Sayre. You're looking at a 20-minute trip to get from downtown out to 190. Once you get to westbound 190, the O'Hare extension, you're slowing past Cumberland over to Mannheim as you make your way through the area where the merging traffic comes in from the tollway system. Give yourself about an extra 5 minutes to work through Rosemont into O'Hare today. Stevenson inbound, heavy spots from Harlem to Kedzie. That's 41 minutes from 355 to DuSable Lakeshore Drive, 33 in from the tri-state. The outbound Stevenson not looking too bad so far this morning. On the Dan Ryan heading inbound, got some slowing as you make your way from 43rd to the Chinatown feeder. Everyone's looking at 19 minutes from 95th to downtown, but outbound's fine. 57 on the inbound side, you got some slowing now from 111 to the curb before Halstead. Right as you get your way into the curve, right, you make that turn, the sun says hello to your eyeballs this morning. It's a 19-minute drive from I-80 into the Dan Ryan. Over on the Bishop Ford on the inbound side, you have some slowing off and on from 115th to the Dan Ryan, 18 minutes from 8094 in. DuSable Lakeshore Drive, no major delays, but a couple of issues on the Tri-State Tollway. Northbound heavy past Ogden to where the ramp to westbound 88 splits off. Wherever that split is, there is a stalled vehicle. Looks like it is in the now right lane of the northbound side of the Tri-State main line. Southbound on the Tri-State Tollway, we had a crash on the vehicle that went boink into the wall. It's now over on the left shoulder at Ogden. Lanes are back open. Jane Addams Tollway fine. Reagan Tollway eastbound heavy spots. Route 83 to the northbound Tri-State. No westbound delays. 355. All good. Next traffic at 558. 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
0: We have some sunshine already in Chicagoland. It's going to be a beautiful and warm day as we have a high of 86 degrees tomorrow. And looking ahead, the rest of the week will be in the lower 80s. Right now, 65 at O'Hare and Midway. It is 67 downtown at 550.
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0: A new study reveals how Black and Hispanic parents make decisions about vaccinating their school-age children against COVID.
4: Researchers from Lurie Children's Hospital say Blacks and Hispanics tend to be hesitant about having their kids vaccinated for COVID-19, even when they've been vaccinated themselves. The study's senior author, Dr. Andrea Spencer, says about the parents, quote, historical harms, inequities in healthcare access, and cultural mistrust influence their perceptions and decisions about vaccination. Roger Plummer, News Radio, 105.9 WBBM.
0: 551, now the Small Business Report.
5: Law professors Robert McKenzie and David Reese integrated artificial intelligence tools into their entrepreneurship clinic. A big takeaway is that different AI products lead to wildly different results. Their experience dispels the notion that AI responses can replace independent judgment. They asked students how they were using AI in their legal work. The responses range from not at all to, I start all of my case law research on ChatGPT. Well, the professors say they're confident their students will be better off operating somewhere between those extremes. Over the semester, they demonstrated how AI could enhance the speed and quality of work, as well as the dangers of outsourcing research and judgment to AI tools. Although the generally available tools were more likely to generate an answer, they were also more prone to providing unreliable outputs. With the Bloomberg Small Business Report, John Tucker, News Radio, 105.9 WBBM.
0: We'll get a check of those futures from Bloomberg in just 60 seconds.
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0: 553 Business News. Bloomberg, here's Gina Cervetti.
11: Cisco, a weak forecast from Broadcom late yesterday is slowing momentum, and we had a lower close across the board. From the CME in Chicago, it's a mixed picture. S&P futures down 41, NASDAQ futures down 400. Dow futures are up 173 points. NYMEX crude is down about 0.75% at $95.28 a barrel. At the Chicago Board of Trade, corn down 4.5, wheat down 0.25, soybeans down 5.75 cents. Yesterday, the Dow tumbled more than 600 points, and the Wintrust WBBM Chicago Index from Bloomberg fell more than 1%. Sleep Number is known for its customizable beds, but the company's been bogged down by industry pressures, dwindling store traffic and the sting of tariffs. And now sources are telling us that Sleep Number is laying the groundwork for a potential bankruptcy filing. Five Below reported profit growth and surging sales in the latest quarter, but pointed to a wary consumer facing higher fuel costs. That's hitting the shares. With business at 23 and 53 and in the noon business hour, live from Bloomberg, Gina Cervetti, News Radio 105.9 WBBM.
0: Traffic and weather together on the 8th coming up. A crash slowing things down on the Eisenhower.
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1: 5:58, traffic and weather together on the 8s. Here's Bo Durant.
2: Well, things are escalating quickly on the expressways and tollways this morning, Cisco, in the west suburbs. Let's start on the inbound side of the Eisenhower. Stop and go before Mannheim to 9th Avenue. Crash, you're down to just a single lane. Looks like it's just the center lane of traffic getting through with this crash. Vehicles on both shoulders at 9th Avenue, and that travel time has shot upward quickly. It's an hour 8 from the Jane Addams Tollway into the Byrne Interchange, 43 from Mannheim into downtown. The outbound I heavy spots from Austin 9th Avenue with gapers, 22 out to Mannheim. Metro reminds you to avoid the delay. Take the Milwaukee West Line from a task on Irving Park Road. A new issue getting to the outbound Ike out of Westchester. The northbound Mannheim ramp to the outbound Ike semi rolled over. Thanks for tipster Veronica for the heads up on that on the tip line. Use 17th Avenue to get to the outbound Eisenhower or head up to St. Charles Road and use that instead. We also have issues on the northbound Tri-State Tollway in the west suburbs. On that northbound side, you're heavy from Ogden to where the ramp to Westmount 88 splits off because of a stall in the right lane. Southbound Tri-State slow approaching Ogden. We have a vehicle into the wall crash. Looks like it's on the left shoulder there. Big delays building on the Stevenson inbound because of the sun. Heavy from Harlem to Kedzie, 43 from 355 to DuSable Lakeshore Drive, 35 in from the Tri-State today. 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
1: We have sunshine in Chicagoland, a high today 86 degrees, right now 65 degrees.
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21: This is Nancy Hardy. A Blue Line rider goes to the hospital after being stabbed downtown.
1: We get an inside look at the Obama Presidential Center on the city's south side ahead of its grand opening. A parasite that hasn't been detected in the U.S. since the 70s has now reappeared. It could threaten the beef industry in Texas. Details ahead from ABC News. WBBM Business. S&P futures down 37 points. NASDAQ futures down 380 points. Sunny skies and warm temperatures. A high today of 86 degrees. Right now, 65 degrees. It's 6 o'clock.
22: From ABC News, I'm Sherry Preston. Summer is underway, and the cost of hamburger could be headed even higher soon. The reason, a little parasitic fly known as the New World Screwworm has been found in U.S. cattle for the first time in decades. Here's ABC's Jim Ryan.
23: The fly that lays potentially deadly larvae on livestock did not get here under its own power.
24: It's not because the fly flies tens of miles or hundreds of miles on its own.
23: U.S. Agriculture Secretary Brooke Rollins.
24: The only way this spreads is through animal movement.
23: So the ranch where the larvae were found Wednesday has been quarantined. A screwworm infestation in the 1970s devastated the cattle industry in the largest beef-producing state in the nation. Jim Ryan, ABC News in Dallas. Dallas-Fort Worth.
22: The House passing a war powers resolution aimed at halting the conflict with Iran unless President Trump gets congressional approval. It's a mostly symbolic move and comes amid further fighting in the region, says ABC's Mary Bruce.
4: Iran firing off missiles and drones, attacking U.S. allies in the Gulf. Some of the fiercest strikes since the ceasefire was declared nearly 2 months ago.
5: Is the ceasefire with Iran still on?
7: Well, you know, there's a reason for everything. And we hit them pretty hard the night before, and actually last night.
4: The airport in Kuwait ablaze. Smoke and flames, people running in terror. At least one killed.
22: Israel and Lebanon have agreed to a ceasefire that includes a series of security zones where Hezbollah militants would be

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2: 6:03, you're waking up to Thursday morning. Thanks so much for starting your day with us. I'm Cisco Cotto.
3: And I'm Mai Martinez. It is currently 65 degrees in Chicago under mostly cloudy skies. It'll be partly to mostly sunny today, breezy and very warm this afternoon. We're headed to a high of 86 degrees. Tonight, partly cloudy skies, still warm, our low 69 degrees. Then tomorrow, it'll be another warm day, but we will have some thunderstorms around, especially in the afternoon. To a high of 82 degrees. We'll get more details ahead in the AccuWeather 5-day forecast coming up at 6:15.
2: This hour's smart quiz question comes your way at 6:22. Our top local story on WBBM. A man is recovering in the hospital after being stabbed on a Blue Line train last night downtown. WBBM's Nancy Hardy joins us live on the newsline with the latest details.
4: Cisco, the 36-year-old man was involved in a fight with another man or young man on board a train at around 7:30 last night near LaSalle and Harrison. Chicago police say the attacker pulled out a sharp object and stabbed the man in the neck and left side of his body before running off the train. The victim was in fair condition when he was taken to the hospital. Last month, CTA leadership claimed increased security patrols have led to a 30% drop in violent crime on buses and trains. However, aggravated batteries were up 8% on the system over last year. Reporting live, Nancy Hardy, News Radio 105.9 WBBM.
3: The Obama Presidential Center on Chicago's South Side is set to officially open to the public on June 19th. WBBM political editor Jeff Buchholz got an early look at what visitors will find inside.
5: This is where his adult life really began.
6: Obama Foundation CEO Valerie Jarrett says that's why the former president and the first lady wanted the museum to be on the South Side. Former City of Chicago COO John Roberson is the foundation's incoming executive vice president.
7: Everything about this speaks to who we are as a city.
6: And the multimedia exhibits and static displays inside the museum cover the city's role in guiding Barack and Michelle Obama to the White House. Visitors will be able to see a replica of the Obama Oval Office and an array of Michelle Obama's dresses and accessories featuring designers from Jason Wu to Target. The whole experience is capped by the 8th floor sky room featuring dramatic vistas over the south and west sides.
5: It's a view that's never been seen before.
6: Museum director Dr. Louise Bernard says the exhibits are intended to encourage visitors to be inspired.
8: We're passing that baton and inviting people to bring change home.
6: We've posted images inside the museum on our website. Jeff Buchholz, News Radio 105.9. 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
2: Illinois Comptroller Susana Mendoza has officially announced a second run for Chicago mayor. Quickly took aim at the Safety Act. She's promising changes. They would prevent people accused of murder, attempted murder, or predatory sexual assault from being eligible for electronic monitoring.
9: I believe in second chances, but not in 50-second chances. If you choose a life of crime, you must be held accountable. It's an issue of fairness and balance and just plain old common sense.
2: Mendoza ran for mayor in 2019. She came in fifth and did not advance to the runoff.
3: A project city leaders say will help transform Chicago's West Side is now officially underway. Ground was broken yesterday on the 1901 project. The $7 billion development aims to convert more than 55 acres of vacant surface parking lots surrounding the United Center, which is the home to the Chicago Blackhawks and Chicago Bulls, into a mixed-use development. Blackhawks chairman and CEO Danny Wirtz says the 1901 project will make the UC experience even better.
10: Until now, that thrill, that excitement starts only when you walk through those doors. But we're going to change that.
3: The project is expected to take 14 years to complete. The first phase includes enhanced pedestrian walkways, bike lanes, improved roadways, a new 6,000-seat music hall, a 180-key hotel, retail space, and two parking.

0: parking garages.
1: The widow of a late Cubs Hall of Famer is being taken to court by her stepchildren.
2: The lawsuit accuses Margaret Sandberg, who married Ryne Sandberg in 1995, of violating the late Cubs' trust. His son and daughter from his first marriage, Justin and Lindsay, say their stepmother has been trying to shift control of Sandberg's name, image, and likeness to her son and financial advisor. Sandberg died last summer of prostate cancer. The Sun-Times reports Margaret Sandberg has cited a letter from Rhino she says gives NIL rights to her son and advisor, though the suit argues that note was written days before Sandberg entered hospice care, meaning he was heavily medicated, and that it's an invalid amendment. Andy Day, News Radio, 105.9 WBBM.
0: It's 6:08, traffic and weather together on the 8th, and we say good morning to Bo Durant.
3: Well, this morning's award for the Midwest longest parking lot goes to the inbound side of the Eisenhower. Congratulations, West Suburbs. You've got a mess on the in and outbound sides of the Eisenhower, but the inbound side's the worst of it for sure. Traffic is barely moving from the Reagan Tollway all the way over to 9th Avenue. This is where we have crews working to clear a crash. It involved vehicles on both shoulders for now, according to our tipster Ray on the WBBM Mercedes-Benz of Hoffman Estates traffic tip line at 855-780 Road. Just the right lane is blocked, but you're seeing a miserable travel time. An hour 24 from the Jane Addams Tollway to the Byrne Interchange, 50 minutes from Mannheim into downtown. Bail out from the Ike, get to Roosevelt, use Lake Street, use Cermak. Any of those are going to be better options than sitting in this mess on the inbound side of 290. Outbound heavy spots from Austin and 9th Avenue with Gapers, 23 out to Mannheim, 41 out to I-90. A mess trying to get to the outbound Ike out of Westchester. The northbound Mannheim ramp to the outbound Eisenhower. Got a semi that rolled over, spilled its load of dirt all over the ramp, but even kind of went over into the right lane of the main line on the outbound Ike. So this is going to be a mess. It's going to take a while to clean up this morning as well. Use 17th Avenue to get to the outbound Ike, or probably better off heading up to St. Charles Road and using that to get to outbound 290. Huge mess in the west suburbs there on the Eisenhower. The Edens, no major delays for now. The Kennedy inbound 21 from O'Hare, just 9 minutes in from the junction, both in the local and the express lanes, all clear passing the Wintrust mural near North Avenue. Outbound Kennedy 19 out to O'Hare. On the Eisenhower, as we mentioned, about an hour 24 from the Jane Addams, 50 from Mannheim in. Avoid the Stevenson inbound, 48 minutes from 355, 39 in from the Tri-State because of the sun. The outbound Stevenson's okay. The Dan Ryan inbound, 23 minutes from 95th into downtown. Outbound's all right. 57 inbound, 20 from I-80 into the Dan Ryan. The Bishop Ford, 17 minutes, 80-94 to the merge. DuSable Lakeshore Drive, no major delays. The Tri-State Tollway northbound seen delays past Ogden to where the ramp to westbound 88 splits off. Had a stall in the right lane there. It's out of there now, but still some slowing. The Jane Addams Tollway is fine at the moment. Reagan Tollway eastbound packed from Route 83 over to the Reagan, or to the Eisenhower. 355, no major delays. Route 53 and I-80 are okay. No major delays in Northwest Indiana. From the Metro Traffic Center, next report, 6:18, News Radio 105.9 WBBM.
1: We have sunshine in Chicagoland and a really warm day. We'll get close to 90 degrees in some areas, and then temperatures dip a bit. We'll be in the low 80s throughout the rest of the week and weekend. We'll give you more details in your five-day forecast coming up from AccuWeather just 5 minutes away at 6:15. We're at 65 at O'Hare and Midway, 67 downtown, headed to that sunny high of 86 degrees. Just ahead, a woman who used to be in foster care in Chicago is now suing the facility. That and more news coming up next. It's 6:11.
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0: 77th and Laughlin, just after 1 a.m., it turned physical. Both men ended up firing gunshots. The 39-year-old was hit in the buttocks. The 33-year-old man struck multiple times. Both are in critical condition. Officials say two firearms were recovered at the scene.
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1: It's 6:15, time for the AccuWeather 5-day forecast, sponsored by Four Seasons Heating, Air Conditioning, Plumbing, Sewer, and Electric. And we say good morning to meteorologist Joe Lundberg.
10: Good morning, Maya. We're off to another good start to the day weather-wise, with sunshine and some wispy high clouds. And that's going to be our lot today. And with more of a south-to-southwest breeze, it's going to get warm today. Our high temperature will get up to about 86. Could be the warmest day going forward. Partly cloudy tonight, and it remains warm, low of just 70. There'll be more clouds and sun tomorrow. It'll be breezy and warm and more humid. But with more clouds around, there's a good chance for some showers and a thunderstorm, especially in the afternoon. The high tomorrow, 82. Saturday, clouds, some sun at times, warm but humid. Still a shower and thunderstorm in the area. The high again, 82. Looks a little drier for Sunday. Most of the shower and thunderstorm activity should be to the south of Chicago. With clouds and sun, we'll get to about 80. Monday, mostly cloudy and much more humid. Some thunderstorms are likely by afternoon. The high, 85. 59 degrees in Wheaton. It's 64 at Midway, 65 at O'Hare, and 66 at the lakefront. Relative humidity 54%, a southwest breeze at 3, and the barometer steady at 30.16 inches. We're headed up to 86. I'm AccuWeather meteorologist Joe Lundberg.
0: Check of the roads in about 90 seconds. We have a crash on the Ike, also a rollover semi. We'll give you all the latest on the backups. This hour's smart quiz question, 5 minutes away. We'll give away tickets to Dennis Watkins' The Magic Parlor at Goodman Theater. 6:16, time to find a new Mercedes-Benz at LoberMercedes.com. 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Joshua.
11: A late inning drama at Wrigley Field, but the Cubs strand the tying run on third to end the game. A 5-4 10 inning loss to the A's. It's their eighth straight Wrigley Field loss, their third in a row, and their 18th loss in 23 games. The Cubs have dipped to just 2 games over .500. Host the A's tonight with Shota Imanaga. Pete Armstrong and Seiya Suzuki hit their eighth home runs in last night's loss. The Sox avoid a 3-game sweep in Minnesota. 8-0 winners behind Eric Fetty, his first victory of the year. Sam Antonacci reaches base 6 times with a couple of doubles. The Sox are off. And at Philadelphia tomorrow, 2nd in the Central, 2.5 back of Cleveland, 2nd in the AL wild card. Jalen Brunson scores 13 of his 30 points. Brunson in New York's 4th quarter and a comeback win over the Spurs. 105-95, the Knicks steal home court advantage in the NBA Finals and play Game 2 down in Texas tomorrow night. Bears OTAs wrap up today. Linebacker T.J. Edwards back on the practice field doing individual drills, but recovering from a fractured fibula. Edwards suffered in January's wild card playoff game. West Final of the AHL. The Wolves win 2-1 in Rosemont over Colorado. The series is tied at 2. Bradley Nadeau scores with an assist. The Wolves host Colorado in Game 5 tomorrow. 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
1: It's 6:18. Traffic and weather together on the 8th, sponsored by the Village of Bedford Park. Here's Bo Duran.
12: Messy morning in Maywood. The inbound side of the Eisenhower jam, stop and go from the Reagan Tollway over to 9th Avenue. This is where crews are working to clean up an earlier crash. It sounds like we have vehicles on both shoulders still. Lanes back open at 9th Avenue. Still a huge travel time on the inbound side of the Eisenhower. It's a 1-hour and 6-minute trip from the Jane Addams Tollway to the Burn Interchange. 34 from Manheim into downtown on the inbound Ike. The outbound side, your heavy spots from Laramie to 9th Avenue with Capers. 28 minutes out to Manheim, 46 out to I-90 Metro. Mind you, to avoid the mess, take the Milwaukee West Line for my task up on Irving Park Road. That line's running on time. A mess trying to get to the outbound Ike out of Westchester as well. The northbound Manheim lanes jammed up passing the Eisenhower because of there's a rollover semi. The semi spilled its load of dirt at the end of the ramp to outbound 290. At the end of that clover leaf, it rolled. That dirt spilled out. It is kind of into the right lane of the main line of the outbound Eisenhower. The ramp is blocked. Need to use 17th Avenue to get the outbound Ike, or maybe head up to St. Charles Road and use that to access outbound 290. But for now, it looks like this ramp's going to be closed for a while. It's going to take a while to clean this thing up with this rolled over dump truck that spilled its load of dirt all over that ramp. On the Edens, the in and outbound trips, nothing too bad so far. The Kennedy inbound heavy spots from the River Road toll to Lawrence, 26 minutes from O'Hare, but just 9 minutes in from the junction. That's in both the local and the express lanes. The outbound Kennedy, 24 to get from downtown out to O'Hare. Some slowing on the westbound side of 190 this morning from River Road to Manheim. Eisenhower, as mentioned, inbound 1 hour 6 from the Jane Addams, 34 from Manheim in. Stevenson inbound already 57 sunny minutes from 355 to DuSable Lakeshore Drive, 43 in from the Tri-State. The outbound Stevenson, 26 out to 294. The Dan Ryan inbound, 23 minutes, 95th to downtown. 57 inbound, 22 minutes from I-80 to the Dan Ryan. The Bishop Ford, just 17 minutes, 80-94 to the merge. No major delays on 394 getting to the Ford Freeway. No major delays on DuSable Lakeshore Drive. Tri-State Tollway northbound slowing as you make your way from Ogden up towards the Eisenhower, but the southbound Tri-State's okay. The Jane Addams Tollway looking good. Reagan Tollway eastbound heavy spots from Route 83 all the way onto the Ike. 355 is fine, though. Route 53 and I-80 are looking great. No delays in northwest Indiana. 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
0: Really beautiful day in store. Lots of sunshine. It's going to be warm, though. The warmest day of the week. High of 86. Some areas could see 90 degrees today. Right now, we're at 65 at O'Hare. It's 64 at Midway. Joliet, 55. Downtown along the lakefront, 66 degrees. Heading to that high of 86 degrees, it's 620.
1: Our top story this hour, a Berwyn man has been charged with driving under the influence in connection to a deadly crash on the Tri-State last weekend. Police say the driver crashed into 3 Illinois Tollway workers who were making pothole repairs in the southbound lanes. WBBM's Nancy Hardy will have much more on this story coming up at 6:31.
0: Indiana's governor suspended gas taxes again. It means lower prices at the pump in his state.
13: For the second month in a row, Governor Mike Braun has suspended the gasoline usage tax and the gasoline excise tax. The actions will be in effect through July 7th and are allowed under Indiana's Energy Emergency Statute. AAA says the average price for a gallon of regular gasoline in Indiana is $3.58, making it the lowest average cost of any state in the nation. Roger Plummer, News Radio, 105.9 WBBM.
0: We'll give you this hour's smart quiz question in just 60 seconds. 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
1: 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This hour's Smart Quiz question is, Colby cheese is named after the city of Colby, where it was first developed. In what state is Colby located? We want to know in what state Colby is located, and that's the city for which Colby cheese is named because it was developed there. The WBBM contest line is now open. We'll start with caller 7 at 1-866-780-QUIZ. That's 1-866-780-7849.
0: 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We'll have the answer coming up in about 10 minutes.
1: 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Here's Gina Cervetti.
14: My Cisco, Netflix is using AI to help customers cut through the noise of content overload, according to one executive who acknowledges what she calls a brewing consumer frustration over how to decide what to watch. Speaking at the Bloomberg Tech Conference, she said Netflix now integrates generative AI and natural language processing to help figure out what a viewer is in the mood for. She also said Netflix is testing a voice user feature and other experiments that combine user preferences and history with factors like what's trending. One of the major banks is offering some reassurance to young adults worried that AI will make it harder to land that first job. Bank of America says that next week some 2,000 summer interns and another 2,000 full-time recruits from college campuses will start at the bank. U.S. stocks pulled back from records in yesterday's trading. The Wintrust WBBM Chicago Index from Bloomberg fell more than 1%. With business at 23 and 53 and in the noon business hour, from Bloomberg, Gina Cervetti, News Radio 105.9 WBBM.
0: Traffic and weather together on the 8s coming up. Slowdowns on the Eisenhower, a crash, and a rollover semi.
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1: 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Here's Bo Duran.
12: Still problems on the Eisenhower. This is going to be an issue for a lot of the morning. The northbound Mannheim ramp to the outbound Eisenhower shut down because a semi rolled over, spilled its load of dirt all over the ramp, even into the right lane of the outbound side of the Ike. So you need to use 17th Avenue to access the outbound Eisenhower out of Westchester, head all the way up to St. Charles Road, and use that instead. Once you get to that outbound side of 290, you're jam-packed from St. Charles Road to North Avenue. That's where we have a report of a crash. Sounds like it's a three-vehicle crash in the center lane on that outbound side of the Eisenhower. Thanks to our tipsters on the WBBM Mercedes-Benz of Hoffman Estates traffic tip line at 855-780-ROAD for the heads up on that. On the inbound side of the Ike, you're still packed from the Reagan Tollway to 9th Avenue, where crews are cleaning up a crash off of both shoulders. They're looking to get these vehicles off the expressway as we speak, but still an hour 8 from the Jane Addams Tollway 43 from Mannheim into downtown. The Edens, no major delays. The Kennedy inbound 26 from O'Hare, just 9 minutes in from the junction, though. The outbound Kennedy 24 out to the airport. Stevenson inbound 57 from 355, 43 minutes in from the Tri-State, 26 minutes to get from the lakefront all the way out to 294. On the Dan Ryan inbound, a 24-minute trip from 95th into downtown awaits in both the local and the express lanes. I-57 inbound, we're looking at 22 minutes from I-80 into the Dan Ryan. The Bishop Ford, 19 minutes. 8094 to the Dan Ryan merge. DuSable Lakeshore Drive, no major north or southbound delays for now. The Tri-State Tollway northbound slowing from Ogden to the Eisenhower. The southbound side of the Tri-State looking good. The Jane Addams Tollway fine for now, but the Reagan Tollway eastbound packed from Route 83 over to the ramp to the northbound Tri-State. That ramp now down to just a single lane. 355, no major delays. Route 53 slow both directions in the work zone in Rolling Meadows. I-80 and Joliet, you're looking great. Northwest Indiana, delay free. From the Metro Traffic Center, next report at 638. 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
0: Sunny skies, a warm day as we head to a high of 86 degrees. Some areas may see 90 today. Right now, we're at 65 at O'Hare, 66 downtown.
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0: 6:30 Thursday morning. Good to have you joining us for the ride. I'm Cisco Cotto.
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0: Charges have been filed in connection with a crash on the Tri-State over the weekend that killed an Illinois tollway worker and injured two others.
21: This is Mike Krauser. A man is shot and wounded overnight during a street robbery in the Bronzeville neighborhood.
1: There are concerns about the world's stockpiles of oil if the war in Iran drags out past this month.
0: When SpaceX goes public this month, Elon Musk could become the world's first trillionaire.
1: WBBM Business.
0: S&P futures down 34 points. NASDAQ futures down 371 points.
1: It's going to be another beautiful day. Mostly sunny skies, headed to a high of 86 degrees. Right now at O'Hare, mostly cloudy skies and 65 degrees at 631.
0: A driver from Berwyn has been charged with aggravated DUI in a crash this weekend that killed a worker on the Tri-State and injured two others. WBBM's Nancy Hardy joins us live on the newsline with the latest details.
22: Cisco, Illinois State Police say 37-year-old Paul Ong stayed on the scene after allegedly hitting the three workers with his SUV. They were filling potholes near Devon on southbound 294 before the crash at about 4:30 in the morning. Troopers treated 52-year-old Calvin Holly before he was taken to the hospital, but he died. The other two workers had non-life-threatening injuries. Tollway leaders say they're devastated by the loss and remind drivers Scott's law requires requires them to move over or slow down when passing a vehicle with its lights on the side of the road. Despite that, state police say there have been 9 such crashes so far this year on Illinois highways. Reporting live, Nancy Hardy, News Radio 105.9 WBBM.
1: A 27-year-old man was seriously wounded in a robbery and shooting in Chicago's Bronzeville neighborhood late last night.
21: The man was on the street, 44th and Michigan Avenue, just after 11 p.m. Police say he was approached by 2 people described only as male offenders, both with guns. First, the man was robbed, then he was shot, once in the abdomen. He was taken to the University of Chicago Medical Center, initially listed in serious condition. The incident remains under investigation. Mike Krauser, News Radio, 105.9 WBBM.
0: A man was stabbed during a fight on a Blue Line train downtown last night. Officials say it happened near LaSalle and Harrison around 7:30. That's near the Clinton and LaSalle train stops. Police say an unknown man stabbed the 36-year-old in his neck and body. He was taken to the hospital in fair condition. So far, no arrests have been made.
1: Recent attacks between the U.S. and Iran are threatening the ceasefire process, ABC's Karen Waugh reports.
7: The ceasefire with Iran appears increasingly fragile. An Iranian drone slamming into Kuwait's airport Wednesday. One person was killed, dozens injured.
8: Is the ceasefire with Iran still on?
9: Well, you know, there's a reason for everything. And we hit them pretty hard the night before, and actually last night.
1: Meantime, the economic situation is looking more dire due to the war. A top global economic official, the head of a multinational group called OECD, is now saying his group's economic outlook has weakened significantly since the start of the war. Here's ABC's Elizabeth Schulze.
23: As this is dragged into 3 months, a lot of the world's stockpile of oil, basically those reserves for a situation like this, are starting to run low. And we are starting to hear increasingly dire warnings from top oil executives from companies like Exxon and Chevron about how if this continues for another 3-4 weeks, if we go through the month of June without any movement through the strait, we could essentially start depleting the oil inventories across the world.
1: This comes a day after a bipartisan majority in the Republican-led House voted to pass a war powers resolution that calls for an end to the war against Iran.
0: SpaceX is detailing plans for going public next week, a move that could have Elon Musk breaking records.
24: When SpaceX goes public this month, it says it plans to raise $75 billion. That would be the largest ever stock market debut and would put Elon Musk in line to become the world's first trillionaire. SpaceX saying initial public offering shares will be set at $135 apiece and that they're going to sell 555 million shares, giving SpaceX a market value of $1.8 trillion. Only 6 companies in the S&P 500 are worth more than that. SpaceX says Musk's voting power in the public company will come primarily through his ownership of 5.2 billion Class C shares, which give 10 votes for every share held. Alex Stone, ABC News.
0: We'll give you the answer to this hour's Smart Quiz question in just 60 seconds.
1: 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This hour's Smart Quiz question was, Colby cheese is named after the city of Colby, which is where it was first developed. In what state is Colby located? The answer, that would be Wisconsin.
0: Craig Smith in Romeoville. Craig, thanks for listening. Called in, gave us the correct answer. Now Craig's won 2 tickets to Steppenwolf Theater's production of Catch As Catch Can. running June 4th through the through July 12th. For tickets and more information, visit steppenwolf.org. Be listening next hour, 7:22, for another Smart Quiz question. We have traffic and weather together on the 8s coming up. Avoid the Ike if you can. Two crashes and a rollover semi. Lots of headaches. We'll bring you the details next.
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1: 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In Bolingbrook, the Thorntons on Weber is selling gas for $4.08 a gallon. And in Westchester, the Shell on Roosevelt has gas for $4.23 a gallon.
0: 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Here's Bo Durant.
12: Got a mess in Westchester this morning. The northbound Mannheim lanes jammed passing the Ike. This is all because we have a semi that rolled over. It spilled its load of dirt on the ramp. The ramp to the outbound Ike is blocked. The right lane of the main line of the outbound Eisenhower blocked as well because we have a state police trooper and an IDOT Minuteman out with a big broom trying to push all the dirt out of that right lane. What a mess. Use 17th Avenue to get to the outbound Ike. You're probably better off getting over to the St. Charles Road instead to get to the outbound side of 290, but you're going to encounter messes as you get onto the outbound Ike with a crash at North Avenue. This is a five-vehicle crash. Just got moved out of the center lane. All five vehicles now over on the right shoulder, but still jammed on the outbound Ike from the Tri-State to North Avenue. Your travel time heading outbound, 33 minutes out to Mannheim. An hour 7 to get all the way out to the Jane Addams Tollway. The inbound side of the Eisenhower earlier crash on 9th Avenue is now clear, but the damage is done. An hour 15 from the Jane Addams Tollway to the Byrne Interchange, 47 from Mannheim into downtown. Want to avoid the mess on the Eisenhower, Roosevelt Road, Cermak Road, even using North Avenue. All better choices to avoid that mess. All our USPS Ground Advantage reliable routes through the west suburbs this morning. Eden's inbound, 17 minutes, Lake Cook to the Kennedy, outbound 15 to Lake Cook Road. The Kennedy inbound now 39 minutes from O'Hare to downtown, 16 minutes in from the Edens, both in the local and the express lanes. The outbound Kennedy at 21 to Montrose, 38 out to O'Hare with the Stevenson inbound at 57 minutes from 355, 43 in from the Tri-State, 26 out to 294. The Dan Ryan inbound, 24 minutes, 95th to downtown in both the local and the express lanes. 57 inbound, 22 minutes from I-80 to the Dan Ryan. The Bishop Ford, 19 minutes, 80-94 to the merge. No major delays on DuSable Lakeshore Drive at the moment. The Tri-State Tollway northbound slowing from Ogden to the Eisenhower and from Irving Park Road to Balmoral, but southbound 294 is fine for now. The Jane Addams Tollway looking good. Reagan Tollway eastbound heavy from Route 83 over to the one-lane ramp to the northbound Tri-State. And a slow go getting out of Oak Brook on that eastbound side of 88. 355, no major delays for now. Next traffic at 648, News Radio 105.9.
14: WBBM AccuWeather, sunshine and some clouds today. It'll become breezy and warmer this afternoon, or high 86. And partly cloudy, remaining warm tonight, though 70. For tomorrow, more clouds and sun, breezy, warm, and feeling more humid. Look for a couple of showers and a thunderstorm, especially in the afternoon with a high of 82. For Saturday, clouds, some sun, warm and humid, a couple of showers, and even a thunderstorm. Again, the high about 82. Right now, it's just 52 in Warrenville, 64 at Midway, 65 at O'Hare, and 66 at the lakefront. We're going up to a high of 86. I'm AccuWeather meteorologist Joe Lundberg.
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1: A video went viral showing ICE agents arresting two men outside a suburban jail. The video is raising questions, and now the state's attorney's office is trying to clarify things.
16: What is your badge number, sir?
25: Kane County State's Attorney Jamie Mosser says a deputy seen in a widely shared video of ICE arrests outside the county jail Sunday was not involved in immigration action. He was looking for the owner of a lost debit card.
26: We don't know when they arrived or how they did. It's from the information I received from the sheriff's office. We did not call to notify in any way that anyone was being released.
25: The two men arrested had just been released after serving weekend jail sentences. The sheriff's office says it fully complies with the Illinois Trust Act, which prohibits local law enforcement from assisting federal agents on civil immigration warrants, and did not coordinate with ICE.
26: What I want people to understand is our law enforcement, our trained, ethical law enforcement, is doing everything that the law requires them to do.
25: Officials note Illinois law does not prevent federal agents from making arrests in public spaces like courthouse parking lots. Lynn Marshall, News Radio 105.9 WBBM.
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13: In Chicago, spring weather can be unpredictable. Flooding downpours, hail, damaging winds, even a tornado. Plan ahead with our five-day forecast at 15 past the hour. 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
1: A group of Nevada high school students have set a new world record for a classic sleepover activity. Students at West Career and Technical Academy constructed the world's largest blanket fort. It consisted of hundreds of sheets, binder clips, rope, pipe, and more. In the end, the fort covered an area of more than 14,000 square feet.
0: A championship-winning hockey team has been expelled by its league after players and staff were filmed destroying the trophy they had just won. The Laval Oilers were seen hitting the cup with a WWE finishing move. The league called the actions disgraceful and eventually voted to boot them out.
1: And Bears quarterback Caleb Williams is getting a bobblehead courtesy of the White Sox. It features the quarterback in a black and silver Sox uniform. It'll be given away before the team's game against the Twins on September 6th. That's the last Sunday before the start of the NFL season. It requires a game, special game game ticket that must be purchased through the White Sox.
0: Traffic and weather together on the 8th next. Sports Now, here's Josh List.
2: He nods yes to every single Ben Johnson play call. Kayla Williams bobblehead. But the eyes of Johnson were staring at a player not at the field yesterday at OTAs, Kyler Gordon.

0: Team attendance has been near perfect, but the slot corner Gordon did not practice after being limited the prior week. And Johnson says Gordon about missing time. The trust level's a big thing.
1: The spring was going to be a springboard for us to get going in the right direction. And so, you know, we're still working through that. We're still trying to get that availability piece going. We know he's a good player when he's out there, but trust level is a huge thing for this team, for this coaching staff, for the locker room. And you can only develop that trust by being available.
0: Ben Johnson's Bears OTAs wrapping up today. They've got a mandatory three-day minicamp next Tuesday through Thursday. In 10 innings, the Cubs tumble at home. It's their A straight Wrigley Field loss. They've dropped 18 of 23 games going back to early May. 5-4 to the A's. Ethan Roberts in a tie game gives up a tie-breaking single to Nick Kurtz, AL Player of the Month, top 10. Caleb Thielbar allowed the A's to tie the game with 2 in the 8th. Pete Carl Armstrong and Seiya Suzuki homer in defeat. Cubs host the A's at 7. Sox are off after an 8-0. Eric Fetty win his first of the year in Minnesota. They're 2.5 back at the Guardians. New York steals home court with a comeback win in San Antonio from 14 down, 105-95. Jalen Brunson 30 in game one of the finals. 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
2: It's 6:48. Traffic and weather together on the 8th. Here's Bo Duran.
3: Challenges on the outbound side of 290 this morning. Your jam solid from Central to Mannheim. This is where we have crews blocking the right lane. They're working to clean up a rollover semi. This happened on the ramp from northbound Mannheim to get to the outbound Eisenhower. That semi rolled, spilled a sort of dirt all over the place. We now have the right lane of the main line of the outbound Ike blocked with heavy equipment arriving on scene. Still going to be a while to clean this up. That's where you're looking at 33 minutes out to Mannheim. Once you get past all of that mess, you're packed from the tri-state to North Avenue because of a 5-vehicle crash. Everything's over on the right shoulder, but it's still a 1-hour trip out to the Jane Addams Tollway. IDOT reminds you, in both of these spots, move over. It's the law. It's not a game. The inbound side of the Eisenhower heavy, Mannheim to Sacramento Boulevard, 1 hour 7 from the Jane Addams, 49 to get from Mannheim into downtown. The Edens inbound slowing now past Cicero Avenue to the Kennedy, 17 from Lake Cook Inn. So far, so good on the outbound Edens trip. The Kennedy inbound, 39 minutes now from O'Hare to downtown, 16 minutes in from the Edens, both in the local and the express lanes. Outbound on the Kennedy, 21 to Montrose, 38 on the drive out to O'Hare. Stevenson inbound heavy spots, 355 to Route 83, and then packed from Harlem to Kedzie with the sun right in your face. 56 minutes from 355, 43 in from the Tri-State, 31 minutes from the lakefront out to 294. In Will County, northbound 55 slow from Weber Road to the Veterans Toll. The Dan Ryan inbound, new issue in the express lanes right at Sox Park at 35th Street. It looks like we have a crash over on the left shoulder. It's a silver Toyota and white Mercedes that got into it, but crews are on the way, may block that left lane when they get there in the express lane. So probably staying in the local lanes, the pro move. 24 minutes from now, from 95th into downtown. Outbound Ryan, you're fine. 57 inbound trip, 22 minutes from I-80. The Bishop Ford, 21 minutes, 80-94 to the Dan Ryan merge. DuSable Lakeshore Drive northbound, traffic building up from 18th to Monroe. No southbound delays on the drive just yet. The Tri-State Tollway northbound, slowing from Ogden to the Eisenhower and from the Bensonville Bridge to Balmoral. No southbound delays on 294. The Jane Addams Tollway eastbound, slowing Lee to the Tri-State. Reagan Tollway eastbound on the brakes now, Route 31 to Wiola. And heavy from Route 83 to the northbound Tri-State ramp. 355 northbound, slow spots Butterfield to Roosevelt and Army Trail Road up to Lake Street. Route 53 northbound, heavy from the Jane Addams Tollway to Kirchhoff. Southbound, slowing from Palatine Road Algonquin Road this morning. I-80 and Joliet looking great for now. In northwest Indiana, 80-94, I-65 and the toll road are fine. Next traffic at 6:58. 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
4: WBBM AccuWeather. Another nice day today with sunshine and some clouds. It'll become breezy and very warm. Our high 86. Partly cloudy tonight, though just 70. More clouds than sun tomorrow. And watch out for some showers and a thunderstorm, especially in the afternoon. The high 82. Currently 62 in Schaumburg, 65 at O'Hare, 64 Midway, and 66 at the lakefront. Our high today, 86. I'm AccuWeather meteorologist Joe Lundberg.
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2: Thousands of people turned out in West Chicago yesterday to get a look at Big Boy 4014. The world's largest operating steam locomotive is touring the country ahead of America's 250th anniversary celebration. The 600-ton locomotive drew rail fans, history buffs, and families eager to see the massive steam engine up close. Fans were impressed.
7: We go out to Illinois Railway Museum quite a bit and see their engines there, but nothing to compare to this.
2: Big Boy first entered service during World War II and is the only operating locomotive of its kind. The train spent the day on display in West Chicago before continuing its cross-country tour.
5: An American space mission has ended.
8: NASA declared its Mars Maven spacecraft dead. Maven was launched in 2013 to study the red planet's atmosphere. A year later.
9: Congratulations. Maven is now in Mars orbit.
10: Fantastic.
8: Maven mysteriously fell silent in early December after passing behind Mars. Data indicated it went into a fast spin, which disrupted its orbit and drained the onboard batteries. NASA has confirmed the mission is over. Officials say four other spacecraft around Mars, two U.S. and two European satellites, will pick up the slack. MAVEN is expected to remain in orbit for another 50 to 100 years before crashing into Mars. I'm Ed Donahue.
5: We have business news from Bloomberg coming up. We'll get a check of those futures. Also, CrowdStrike is falling.
10: Hey, Mom.
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13: My Cisco week tech earnings are weighing on the mood this morning. From the CME in Chicago, S&P futures are down 30, NASDAQ futures down 377, Dow futures up 404. NYMEX crude is down about 3%, right under $93 a barrel. We had a lower close across the board on Wall Street yesterday. The Dow is down more than 600 points. Shares of the cybersecurity company CrowdStrike are lower before the opening bell. The company projected second quarter revenue that failed to impress investors. They've been bidding up the stock in recent months on concerns about the threat posed by hackers armed with powerful AI tools. The government of Canadian Prime Minister Mark Carney has signaled it will back down from a measure to force entertainment companies to make larger financial contributions to Canadian film and TV productions. Last month, the broadcasting regulator announced new rules requiring companies owning large streaming services to spend 15% of their annual Canadian revenue on local content. That was a big jump. With business at 23 and 53 and in the noon business hour, live from Bloomberg, Gina Cervetti, News Radio 105.9 WBBM.
5: Traffic and weather together on the 8th coming up. Slowdowns on the Eisenhower because of a rollover semi.
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2: It's 6:58, traffic and weather together on the 8th. Here's Bo Duran.
3: Still heavy on the outbound Eisenhower from Austin to Mannheim. We have the clean above an earlier rollover semi-crash still blocking the on-ramp from Mannheim along with the right lane of the main line. That's why you're looking at 32 minutes out to Mannheim. It's an hour trip all the way out to the Jane Addams Toby because you get further out on 290 at North Avenue. There's a five-vehicle crash over on the right side as well. The inbound side of the Eisenhower, 1 hour and 10 minutes from the Jane Addams Tollway into downtown, 52 from Mannheim and Eden's inbound trip, 18 minutes, Lake Cook to the Kennedy, 19 on the outbound drive from Montrose to Lake Cook Road on the North Shore. Kennedy inbound 38 from O'Hare, 18 minutes in from the Eden's, both on the local and the express. The outbound Kennedy 24 to Montrose, 40 on the drive out to O'Hare. Stevenson inbound an hour from 355, 45 in from the Tri-State, 31 minutes out to 294. The Dan Run inbound 24 minutes from 95th to downtown. The local lanes crash in the express lanes at 35th, now clear. Everything's open there, and you're at the same travel time, local and express, on the inbound Dan Ryan. From the Metro Traffic Center, next report at 7:08, News Radio 105.9 WBBM.
5: We have a mix of clouds and sun in Chicagoland. Warm, high of 86 degrees. Right now, 65 O'Hare, 66 downtown.
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5: Chicago police are looking for whoever stabbed a man in the neck during a fight on a CTA train in the Loop last night.
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2: President Trump calls the four Republicans who helped pass a war powers resolution in the House grandstanders. The details ahead from ABC News.
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2: 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NASDAQ futures down 439 points.
5: Sunny skies with a few clouds. High of 86 degrees. Right now, 65 degrees. 7 o'clock.
25: From ABC News, I'm Sherry Preston. The House of Representatives delivering a rare rebuke to President Trump over the war with Iran. ABC's Rachel Scott is at the White House.
26: Four Republicans joining Democrats to support a war powers resolution requiring the president to withdraw U.S. forces in Iran unless Congress approves military action. Well, the measure is an uphill battle. It's a sign of the growing fractures within the president's own party over his handling of the war.
25: President Trump on social media this morning calling the war powers resolution a meaningless vote and the four Republicans who crossed the aisle to approve it, joining the Democrats, grandstanders who are unpatriotic. Overnight, Israel and Lebanon agreed to renew their ceasefire, but Hezbollah attacks continued. TSA agents in Sacramento finding an explosive device in carry-on luggage last weekend. The suspect was wearing a scarf across his face and latex gloves.
27: According to the TSA, if the explosive device had detonated next to a window on a plane flying above 10,000 feet, it could have caused significant damage and a loss of cabin pressure.
25: ABC's Pierre Thomas also found in the man's luggage a knife, scissors, and zip ties. Fear among cattle ranchers as a dreaded parasite makes its way to U.S. herds.
28: After watching the northern progression of the New World screwworm through Mexico, veterinarians and ranchers have been anticipating its arrival here. On Wednesday, the larvae of the screwworm fly were found in a calf in Zavala County, Texas.
29: We're obviously approaching this aggressively from every angle possible.
28: Agriculture Secretary Brooke Rollins says the ranch where the discovery was made has been quarantined and a USDA incident command team sent to South Texas. Jim Ryan, ABC News in Dallas-Fort Worth.
25: Game one of the NBA Finals belongs to the New York Knicks.
30: We had a prize fight of a game one. Back and forth we went. The Knicks land the first haymaker and take game one. Knicks 105, Spurs 95.
25: That's a call on ESPN. You're listening to ABC News.
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2: Warm though, our low near 70. Tomorrow, mix of sunshine and clouds headed to a high of 82, but we'll have some thunderstorms around. We'll get more details ahead on all of that in the AccuWeather 5-day forecast coming up at 7:15.
3: 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Our top local story on WBBM. Despite more police patrols on the CTA, there was a stabbing last night on the Blue Line downtown. WBBM's Nancy Hardy with the details.
4: Police say a 36-year-old man was stabbed in the neck and left side of his body during a fight with a man or young man on a train. It was about 7:30 last night when the man was attacked on a Blue Line train in between the Clinton and LaSalle stops. Police say he was in fair condition when he arrived at the hospital. The attacker ran off. Through the end of last month, Chicago police say there have been 101 aggravated batteries on the CTA. That's two more than the same point last year, while overall crime on the system is down. Nancy Hardy, News Radio 105.9 WBBM.
2: People visiting the museum at the Obama Presidential Center will see everything from a full-size replica of the former president's Oval Office to exhibits focusing on the birth of the country. Leaders of the Obama Foundation are previewing the 8-floor museum ahead of its formal grand opening. Tina Chen from the foundation says one of the unique aspects of the museum is a focus on inspiring visitors to return to their local communities and advocate for change.
5: The amazing installation that we have on level 5 about, you know, how to actually see your impact come to life in an incredible work of art that you will see, because the stories of those leaders and the stories of those change makers are told, and they're told in a way that we hope inspires our visitors to see themselves in those leaders, in those stories, and inspire to make change themselves.
2: The Obama Presidential Center opens to the public on June 19th.
3: Chicago police say they want your help identifying suspects in an attack on a CTA bus last month. Officials say the attack happened near 64th and Ashland in Inglewood around 3:30 in the afternoon, May 8th. Police say five suspects, three women and two men, attacked two passengers on the bus.
2: A Chicago police officer faces possible firing over an alleged violation of the department's leave policy, which followed more than a dozen complaints over the course of his career.
6: Officer David Ross, a 12-year veteran, was on medical leave in 2023 following an on-duty crash. The Sun-Times reports he had what was described as an unbearable knee injury. At the same time, Ross passed the strenuous test to get on the mounted unit, a coveted assignment. The test includes climbing onto a horse, lifting bales of hay, and moving a dumpster, about a third typically pass. A supervisor noticed his name on a list of those who passed and flagged the potential leave violation. Ross has been relieved of his police powers for nearly 2 years. He has other disciplinary cases pending. Mike Krauser, News Radio, 105.9 WBBM.
3: Ground was broken on a new project that city leaders say is going to transform the West Side.
7: We are building with this community and not just near it.
8: Elected officials, executives, and mascots from the Chicago Bulls and Blackhawks, even the Bucket Boys on hand here at the United Center to kick off the 1901 project. Cook County Board President Tony Preckwinkle.
9: The 1901 project will build new green space, safer and more walkable streets, family-friendly amenities, and year-round gathering spaces for residents and visitors alike.
8: One of the largest ever private investments on Chicago's West Side at $7 billion will also bring affordable housing, retail, and a brand new music hall in construction phases over the next 14 years. Terry Savarese is Executive Vice President and CEO of the United Center.
10: We're excited for what's coming, for Chicago and its visitors, for the 3 million fans and growing who gather here year after year, for our city, our county, and our state. But most importantly, we're excited for our community and the neighbors that call the West Side home.
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2: Police in Batavia are asking for the public's help after a liquor store was burglarized yesterday morning. It happened around 2:45 at Windmill Market and Spirits on Wilson Street. Officers responded to find a broken front window, but no one inside. Security footage showed what police believe is one male and one female breaking in and taking off with cash and liquor. They then fled.

0: an awaiting van. Police are looking for any security footage of that van from anyone in the area of North or South Prairie Street near the store.
1: 708, traffic and weather together on the 8th. 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Still headaches on the Eisenhower. Here's Bo Durant.
2: It's all because a semi rolled over on the northbound Mannheim ramp to the outbound Eisenhower. This rollover happened a little over an hour ago. The semi hauling a full load of dirt, spilled that dirt all over the place. And now we still have the cleanup underway, and it's going to be a while. We have heavy equipment here on the ramp from northbound Mannheim to the outbound Eisenhower working to clean up the dirt and upright the big rig, but it's going to be a bit, and that's why you're looking at heavy traffic both in locally here in Westchester with northbound Mannheim jam passing the Ike. You want to use 17th Avenue to get to the outbound Eisenhower, head over to St. Charles Road instead. The outbound main line of the Eisenhower are pretty heavy because of all the gaping that's happening here around Mannheim. You're heavy from Austin. 32 minutes out to Mannheim. It's a one-hour trip all the way out to the Jane Addams Tollway this morning. Crash being cleaned up over on the right shoulder at North Avenue. That was five vehicles involved in that one. The inbound side of the Ike, an hour 10 from the Jane Addams and 52 to get from Mannheim into downtown. Your Eden's inbound travel time, 18 minutes, Lake Cook to the Kennedy, outbound on the Eden, slow spots off the Kennedy to pass Toohey, 21 minutes from Montrose out to Lake Cook. The Kennedy inbound, heavy spots Cumberland to the Hubbard Street Tunnel, 42 from O'Hare, 24 minutes in from the junction. If you're in the local lanes, the express lanes are going to save you about 5 minutes this morning. They're a much better option. Go ahead and get in the express and you'll be in better shape. The outbound side of the Kennedy, 24 out to Montrose, 43 out to O'Hare. Stevenson inbound travel time, 1 hour from 355 to DuSable Lakeshore Drive, 45 in from the Tri-State. The Stevenson outbound, 31 minutes. It's out to 294, with the Dan Ryan inbound clocking in at 24 minutes from 95th to downtown in both the local and the express lanes. Both I-57 and the Bishop Ford are 22-minute trips from I-80 into the Dan Ryan. DuSable Lakeshore Drive northbound. Delays from 18th to Monroe, but the southbound side of the drive is fine for now. The Tri-State Tollway northbound slowing before the Hinsdale Oasis to the Eisenhower, then again from the Grand Avenue curve to Balmoral. Southbound on the Tri-State not looking too bad. The Jane Addams Tollway eastbound slow from Lee to the Tri-State. Reagan Tollway eastbound, you're slowing before Farnsworth to Eola, and pretty heavy from Route 83 over to the ramp to the northbound Tri-State. 355 northbound, slow spots Butterfield to pass Roosevelt and from Army Trail Road onto 290. Route 53 northbound, brake lights on from the Jane Addams Tollway to Northwest Highway. Southbound slow spots from Northwest Highway down to Algonquin Road. I-80 eastbound's fine. Westbound 80 slowing from Center Street to Larkin. On 8094 along with I-65 and the Indiana Toll Road, all is clear for now. From the Metro Traffic Center, next report at 718. 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
0: The AccuWeather forecast calling for a mix of sunshine and clouds today. It's going to be another very warm one headed to a high of 86 degrees. Tonight, partly cloudy skies, but remaining warm are low near 70 degrees. Tomorrow, we've got some sunshine early, but then clouds move in. Could see a thunderstorm around, especially in the afternoon, a high of 82 degrees. Right now at O'Hare, partly sunny skies, 67 degrees. Midway, partly sunny, 66 degrees. Waukegan, plenty of sunshine, 62 degrees. And along the lakefront downtown, it is sunny and 67 degrees, headed to that high of 86 today. We'll get more details ahead in the AccuWeather 5-day forecast coming up at 7:15.
1: 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Money may not be able to buy happiness, but a financial planner tells you how you can come close.
3: 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You need to do the math to find your freedom number. That includes the amount of money needed to cover basic needs. Financial planner Michael Bogardis tells the Noon Business Hour that figure can be a moving target.
4: Consumer goods increasing and the ever-increasing costs in health care, it's not the easiest thing in the world to adjust one's income needs.
3: 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Bogardis says you can start by automating saving in a retirement or brokerage account.
4: You want to automate. I truly think that's one of the keys to financial success and freedom, is putting things on autopilot as much as you can.
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0: A new study shows one of the wealthiest suburbs in the country is located west of Chicago. Moneyline created the rankings based on a combination of household income and home values. Hinsdale secured the 11th spot on the list with an average household income of nearly $368,000. The average home value in the village came in around $1.33 million. The cities of Lake Forest and Wilmette also made the list at number 35 and 36, respectively.
1: AccuWeather 5-day forecast just ahead. Probably the warmest day of the week today. We'll tell you what the rest of the week's looking like. Also, sports. PCA stays hot, but the Cubs struggles continue.
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7: 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Here's meteorologist Joe Lundberg.
8: One of the warmest mornings we've had so far this week, with temperatures in the 60s right now. We're headed to 86 today under partly sunny skies with a warm breeze this afternoon. And partly cloudy tonight will only drop to about 70. Tomorrow, there'll be a lot more clouds and sun. Look for a warm breeze and more humidity. That'll lead to a couple of showers and a thunderstorm, most likely in the afternoon, the high 82. Saturday, an unsettled day, warm and humid, clouds, some intervals of sun with a shower and thunderstorm or two, the high 82. Looks a little drier on Sunday with clouds and some sun and a high of 80. For Monday, mostly cloudy, more humid again. Some thunderstorms are likely by afternoon, the high 85. It's already 67 degrees at O'Hare and at the lakefront, 64 in Round Lake Beach and 66 at Midway. Relative humidity, 52%, a breeze out of the south-southwest at 5. The barometer holding steady at 30.16 inches. Our high today will reach 86. I'm AccuWeather meteorologist Joe Lundberg.
9: Good check of the roads in about 90 seconds. Still cleaning up after a rollover semi on the Eisenhower. This hour's smart quiz question, 5 minutes away. We'll give away 2 tickets to Dennis Watkins' The Magic Parlor at Goodman Theater. 7:16, time to find a Porsche Cayenne at PorscheLincolnwood.com. 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
10: Third inning at Wrigley. The Cubs finally break through against the A's, down 2-1. Their hottest hitters at the plate.
11: Pitch on the way. Swinging a fly ball, right field and deep. Back goes Cortez. It's got a chance. Gone. Pete Crow Armstrong. Cubs lead 3-2.
10: In the third inning, Pat Hughes, 104-3 the score. Eighth home run of the year for PCA's on an 8-game hitting streak. Seiya Suzuki also launches his 8th of the year. Ian Happ, a couple of doubles, including his 1,000th career hit. 37th Cub to do it. But the bullpen blows up. Caleb Thielbar allows the A's to tie the game with a 2-run 8th. And in the 10th inning, the Cubs wind up going down. Ethan Roberts allows a tie-breaking single. It's a 5-4 A's win over Craig Counsell's Cubs, who've lost 3 in a row, 8 straight at Wrigley, and 18 of 23 overall.
12: Yeah, that gets to you. I mean, there's no sugarcoating that. yeah, losing gets to you.
10: Yeah, they're feeling the pain of the extended slump and host the A's 7:05 tonight. White Sox snap their two-game mini slump through 8-0 over the Twins. Sam Antonacci reaches base 6 times, the rookie at 4 hits. The White Sox are back at Philadelphia tomorrow, 2.5 back at Cleveland in the division. Jalen Brunson, 30, and the Knicks, 105-95 win in San Antonio to open the NBA Finals. Game 2 tomorrow. Bears OTAs hit the limit today. Wide receiver Roma Dunze, full participant at practice, coming off the foot injury. The Wolves beat Colorado 2-1 to tie up the West Finals of the AHL. Josh Liss, News Radio 105.9 WBBM.
7: It's 7:18, traffic and weather together on the 8th, sponsored by Cars for Kids. Here's Bo Duran.
13: Biggest challenge this morning on the outbound side of the Eisenhower, the entrance ramp from northbound Mannheim is blocked after a dump truck semi rolled over, spilled its load of dirt all over the ramp. It got into the main line of the outbound side of the I. Crews have since reopened that right lane heading outbound on the Eisenhower, but still plenty to look at. That's where you're looking at 34 minutes from downtown to Mannheim, 58 minutes all the way out to I-90. On the inbound side of 290, it's an hour 10 from the Jane Addams Tollway into the Burn Interchange, 55 from Mannheim into downtown on the Ike today. Eden's inbound slowing from Cicero Avenue to the Kennedy at 18 minutes from Lake Hook to the Junction. The outbound Eden slow spots from the Kennedy to Pass 2, E21 from Montrose to Lake Hook. The Kennedy inbound, heavy spots Cumberland to the Hubbard Street Tunnel. 42 from O'Hare, 24 in from the Junction. That's in the local lanes. The express lanes are going to save you about 5 minutes. They're a better choice. The outbound Kennedy, 26 to Montrose, 43 on the drive out to O'Hare. The Stevenson inbound, now looking at an hour 2 from 355 to DuSable Lakeshore Drive, 49 from the Tri-State Inn. Outbound on the Stevenson, 31 out to the Tri-State Tollway. In Will County, northbound 55 slow this morning from Weber Road all the way through Bolingbrook up to 355. The Dan Ryan inbounds at a 29-minute trip from 95th into downtown, both in the local and the express lanes. 57 and the Bishop Ford are both 22-minute drives. From I-80 into the Dan Ryan, no outbound delays on the south side. DuSable Lakeshore Drive northbound traffic building in from 18th to Monroe. Southbound a little bit slow now, off and on from Belmont down to Michigan Avenue. Tri-State Tollway northbound delays are from the Hinsdale Oasis to the Ike. Then again from the Grand Avenue curve to Balmoral with the Jane Addams Tollway eastbound slow from Lee to the Tri-State to Reagan Tollway eastbound. You're tapping the brakes, Farnsworth to Eola, and pretty heavy from Route 83 over the northbound Tri-State ramp, jammed up getting out of Oakbrook once again today. 355 northbound slow spots building up 75th to Ogden. And then again from Armour Trail Road on to 290, Route 53 northbound heavy from the Jane Addams Tollway to Northwest Highway. Southbound slow spots, Northwest Highway to Algonquin Road. 80 eastbound, no delays in Joliet, but westbound 80 slowing over the Des Plaines River Bridge. 80-94 along with I-65 and the Indiana Toll Road all clear. 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
9: We have some sunshine throughout the day. No rain in the area. We have a high of 86 degrees. Right now, 67 O'Hare. It's 66 at Midway. West Chicago is at 63. Downtown along the lakefront, 67 degrees. Heading to a high of 86 degrees. It's 720.
7: Our top story this hour, Illinois State Police have announced charges against the man they say killed one person and injured two others in a crash on the tri-state last week. Those three people were Illinois tollway workers who were repairing potholes at the time of the crash. WBBM's Nancy Hardy will have much more on this story coming up at 7:31.
9: New research may reveal why Black and Hispanic parents tend to hesitate about having their kids get the COVID shot.
15: The new study from Lurie Children's Hospital says the core values influencing Black and Hispanic parents' decisions to vaccinate were safety, knowledge, trust, humanity, and autonomy. Dr. Andrea Spencer, the senior author of the study, said those values often are shaped by experiences of systemic racism. In the study, all the adult caregivers interviewed had received at least one COVID-19 vaccine, but only 62% of their children had. Roger Plummer, News Radio, 105.9 WBBM.
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7: 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This hour's Smart Quiz question is, which current U.S. senator is a retired NASA astronaut? We want to know the name of the current U.S. senator who is also a retired NASA astronaut. The WBBM contest line is now open. We'll start with caller 7 at 1-866-780-QUIZ. That's 1-866-780-7849.
9: 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We'll have the answer coming up in about 10 minutes.
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12: My Cisco AI-fueled trading has been powering record highs, but a weak forecast from Broadcom is slowing the momentum. Investors are also watching the Middle East, with the U.S. saying Israel and Lebanon agreed to a ceasefire, the latest attempt by the Trump administration to keep peace talks with Iran on track. Stocks closed lower across the board yesterday. The Dow tumbled 621 points. The S&P fell 56. The NASDAQ slid 200. Trade groups say memory chip stockpiles are being strained by AI data centers, and they're urging the U.S. to boost memory chip supplies. Nine groups from various industries sent a letter to U.S. officials saying a global shortage poses a growing risk to industries and is likely to raise consumer prices in the near term. And Five Below reported profit growth and surging sales in the latest quarter, and the retailer raised its full-year profit forecast, but it also pointed to a wary consumer facing higher fuel costs. And that sent shares lower in extended trading late yesterday. With business at 23 and 53 and in the noon business hour, from Bloomberg, Gina Cervetti, News Radio 105.9 WBBM.
9: Traffic and weather together on the 8th, coming up, the latest on that rollover semi backing things up on the Eisenhower.
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21: It's 7:28, traffic and weather together on the 8s. Here's Beau Durand.
13: New issue in Bensenville. The northbound side of Route 83 is jammed crawling today from Thorndale up to Devon. Looks like we have some police activity in the two left lanes. Thanks to our tipster Kathy on the WBBM Mercedes-Benz of Hoffman Estates traffic tip line at 855-780 for the heads up on that. To avoid the mess on the northbound side of Route 83, get over to York Road where it turns into Elmhurst Road up at Devon. You'll be in much better shape over there on the west side of O'Hare Field. We also still have an issue with the northbound Mannheim ramp to the outbound Eisenhower shut down after a semi rolled over, spilled its load of dirt all over that ramp. Use 17th Avenue to get to the outbound Ike and Center, work your way up to St. Charles Road and use that. The main line of the outbound Eisenhower heavy from Central out to Mannheim with gapers to all that rollover semi cleanup. 34 minutes out to Mannheim today, 58 from downtown all the way up to the Jane Addams Tollway. Inbound Ike, heavy 17th Avenue to Damon. It's an hour 10 from the Jane Addams. We're looking at 55 minutes in from Mannheim today. The Edens inbound 18 minutes from Lake Cook to the junction, outbound a half hour from Montrose to Lake Cook. The Kennedy inbound 48 minutes from O'Hare, 31 minutes in from the junction. That's in the local and the express lanes. You're now at the same pace. The outbound Kennedy, heavy spots from the Hubbard Street Tunnel all the way out to 190. 24 minutes out to Montrose, 42 out to O'Hare. Some slowing off the westbound side of 190 off the Kennedy to pass Cumberland with all the merging traffic coming in at that choke point. Stevenson inbound an hour 2, 355 to the lakefront, 49 in from the tri-state. It's a 31-minute travel time from DuSable Lakeshore Drive out to 294 this morning. Will County northbound 55 remains slow from Weber Road to the Veterans Toll. The Dan Ryan inbound 29 minutes, 95th to downtown, 57 inbound 22 minutes from 80 to the Dan Ryan. The Bishop Ford 21, 8094 to the merge. No outbound delays on the south side. DuSable Lakeshore Drive northbound. You got some brake lights on as you make your way from McCormick Place up into Grant Park. Southbound on the drive looking good so far this morning. The tri-state tollway northbound. Slow spots are now from 147th Street all the way up to 95th. Then you're on the brakes from the Hinsdale Oasis to the Eisenhower and from the Grand Avenue curve all the way up to the Jane Addams Tollway. Southbound on the Tri-State looking pretty decent, though. The Jane Addams Tollway eastbound heavy from Elmhurst Road over to the Tri-State. Reagan Tollway eastbound jammed from Route 83 to that northbound 294 ramp. From the Metro Traffic Center, next report at 738. 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
9: We have some sunshine all day long. A high today, 86 degrees. It's the warmest day of the week as we'll dip down closer to 80 degrees tomorrow. Right now, we're at 67 at O'Hare, 66 at Midway, 67 downtown.
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9: 7:30 Thursday morning. Thanks for being here. I'm Cisco Cotto.
21: And I'm Mai Martinez. 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
23: This is Nancy Hardy. Police announced DUI charges against a driver who allegedly hit and killed a tollway worker on the tri-state.
9: A man's in the hospital this morning after being shot during an armed robbery on the city's south side.
21: A new world screw worm has been confirmed in Texas, possibly threatening the state's cattle herd.
9: Lawmakers in the House have voted to block President Trump from ordering more military strikes in Iran.
21: WBBM Business.
9: S&P futures down 33 points. NASDAQ futures down 392 points.
21: We'll have a mix of sunshine and clouds today, headed to a high of 86 degrees. Right now at O'Hare, partly sunny skies and 67 degrees at 731.
9: State police have charged a West Suburban driver with aggravated DUI in the weekend crash that killed a tollway worker and sent two others to the hospital. The latest details from WBBM's Nancy Hardy.
23: It was about 4:30 Saturday morning when state police say 37-year-old Paul Ong of Berwyn hit three workers on the tri-state with his SUV. They were patching potholes near Devon in the southbound lanes. Police say they treated one of the workers, but he died at the hospital. He's been identified as 52-year-old Calvin Holly of Chicago's Northwest Side. Troopers arrested Ong at the scene. Two other workers suffered non-life-threatening injuries. Under Scott's law, drivers are required to change lanes if possible and slow down when passing a car on the side of the road with flashing lights. Nancy Hardy, News Radio 105.9 WBBM.
21: A 27-year-old man was seriously wounded in a robbery and shooting in the Bronzeville neighborhood late last night.
0: The man was walking on Michigan Avenue near 44th Street just after 11 p.m. According to police, he was approached by two others armed with guns. They took the man's property. One of them fired shots. The man was wounded in the abdomen, taken to the University of Chicago Medical Center, initially in serious condition. No descriptions of the two others. Mike Krauser, News Radio, 105.9 WBBM.
9: Mayor Johnson confirms he has had no contact with executives from the Bears since April. That's at least a month before state lawmakers tried and failed to approve incentives to encourage the team to build a stadium in Arlington Heights. The mayor told Rahimi and Harris on our sister station, 104.3 The Score, his administration and the team were working on details of, among other things, the team's share of revenue from a publicly owned lakefront stadium.
2: Up until April, we were working out a term sheet, because that's what you do in negotiations, because it's about the revenue shares. And let's just be honest, look at the NFL stadiums across the league. Publicly owned is the preference.
9: The Bears have repeatedly said their preference would be to build a new stadium in Arlington Heights or in Hammond. The team says it will announce a decision before the end of the summer.
21: Just as beef prices hit a new high, there's a new threat to the industry. It's a parasitic fly known as the screw worm that's been found in the U.S. for the first time in decades, posing a risk to the nation's cattle. Here's ABC's Andrea Fujiji.
5: One major concern is the beef industry, which is already struggling. Beef prices are up 13% in the last year. One factor? Fewer cattle. The U.S. cattle herd is at a 75-year low because of extreme weather, high feed costs, and industry consolidation. The screw worm could make matters worse.
21: Agriculture Secretary Brooke Rollins says the first and so far only case was in a three-week-old calf in Texas.
9: The House of Representatives has delivered a rare rebuke to President Trump over the war with Iran. Lawmakers passed a resolution that directs the president to stop U.S. military action unless he gets approval from Congress. ABC's Rachel Scott.
6: Four Republicans joining Democrats to support a war powers resolution requiring the president to withdraw U.S. forces in Iran unless Congress approves military action. While the measure is an uphill battle, it's a sign of the growing fractures within the president's own party over his handling of the war.
9: Those four Republicans who joined Democrats include Representatives Warren Davidson of Ohio and Brian Fitzpatrick of Pennsylvania.
21: Meantime, more Israeli airstrikes have been reported in Gaza.
24: Local hospitals have confirmed that overnight Israeli airstrikes in Gaza have killed at least 9 Palestinians. The Palestinians were killed by at least 4 separate Israeli strikes in Gaza City, with Shifa Hospital receiving the bodies. Israel's military has not commented on the strikes. Despite a ceasefire in October 2025, Israeli forces have continued to carry out repeated airstrikes in Gaza, killing more than 936 Palestinians since the ceasefire agreement. Just a few days before the most recent Israeli strikes, street vendor Hassan Fakawi told the AP that the truce is a lie and that they have been forgotten, adding, "Here we can die at any moment." I'm Karen Shamas.
9: We have this hour's smart quiz answer in just 90 seconds.
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9: Linda Lomax in Auburn Gresham. 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
21: 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In Antioch, the Mobil on Grass Lake is selling gas for $4.09 a gallon. And in Countryside, the Citgo on 55th has gas for $4.14 a gallon.
9: 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Here's Bo Durant.
13: New problem on the northbound side of the Tri-State Tollway, thanks to our tipster Wade on the WBBM Mercedes-Benz of Hoffman Estates traffic tip line at 855-780 Road. Let us know about a stalled semi. Sounds like it's going to be right around Irving Park Road in the right center lane. The stalled big rig planted there. Tollway help crews on the way to try to get it out of the way, but that's why traffic on the northbound Tri-State heavy from North Avenue as you make around the east side of O'Hare Field. You're seeing that delay on the northbound side of the Tri-State Tollway. Over on the west side of O'Hare, we have some heavy traffic on northbound Route 83. It's jammed up from Foster now all the way up to Devon. That's because of police activity. It sounds like we have at least the two left lanes blocked on the northbound side of Route 83. Maybe better off using York Road, where it turns into Elmhurst Road, or even Wooddale Road instead to avoid this northbound Route 83 delay in Bensonville. On the Edens, the inbound trip, 18 minutes from Lake Cook to the Kennedy, a half hour out to Lake Cook. Your Kennedy inbound travel time, 48 from O'Hare, 31 in from the junction. That's in the local lanes, the express lanes at the same time. The outbound Kennedy, 42 out to the big airport. Eisenhower inbound, an hour 10 from the Jane Addams, 52 minutes from Mannheim in. Outbound Ike remains heavy from Central to Mannheim as crews work to clean up a rollover semi that spilled its load of dirt all over the on-ramp from northbound Mannheim. That ramp remains blocked, and it's a 34-minute trip out to Mannheim, 1 hour out to I-90 if you're trying to get to the outbound Ike out of Westchester to use 17th Avenue or work your way up to St. Charles Road instead. The Stevenson inbound, 59 minutes from 355, 49 in from the Tri-State, 31 out to 294. The Dan Ryan inbound, 29 minutes to get from 95th to downtown today, both in the local and the express lanes. I-57 inbound, you're looking at 23 minutes from I-80 to the Dan Ryan, the Bishop Ford, 20 minutes, 80-94 to the merge. DuSable Lakeshore Drive northbound, seeing heavy traffic. McCormick Place to Monroe, southbound on the drive, delays building up now as you make your way from Belmont down to North Avenue. On the Jane Addams Tollway eastbound, slowing from Elmhurst Road to the Tri-State. Reagan Tollway eastbound, slow spots, Route 31 to Route 59. Then pretty heavy from Midwest all the way over to the ramp northbound Tri-State, 355 northbound on the brakes, now 75th to Ogden. And from Butterfield off and on to 290. Next traffic at 748, News Radio 105.9.
8: WBBM Acura, nice start to the day so far with some sunshine. We'll see a mix of sun and clouds today. It'll become breezy and warmer, the high 86. And partly cloudy tonight and remaining warm, low just 70. Warm tomorrow and more humid, becoming breezy, a lot more clouds and sun, and eventually some showers and a thunderstorm most likely in the afternoon, the high 82. Clouds, some sun, and humid on Saturday. Again, a shower and thunderstorm likely, the high 82. 64 in Bolingbrook at 66 at Midway, 67 now at O'Hare and at the lakefront. We're headed up to 86 later today. I'm AccuWeather meteorologist Joe Lundberg.
9: At 7:40.
21: Community leaders and gun violence prevention advocates rallied outside City Hall yesterday to demand a replacement to the controversial ShotSpotter technology. The gunshot detection system was removed from Chicago in September of 2024 after Mayor Johnson decided not to renew the contract. St. Sabina's Father Michael Flager says community leaders and advocates are tired of waiting for the city to find a replacement.
10: Over the last 2 years, there's been a number of bodies that have been found, victims, shot, who've laid on the street, and nobody knows for who long and how long they've been there. And so the painful thing for families is, had somebody gotten there earlier, could that life have been saved?
21: At a separate unrelated event, Mayor Johnson said the city has never stopped looking for a replacement.
9: A truck driver helped rescue a woman from an alleged kidnapper who was posing as a police officer in South Carolina. Trucker Anthony Moore says he was driving in Aiken County when he spotted the woman being chased by a swerving Cadillac. The woman ran to Moore's big rig begging for help, ABC's Hannah Bata.
3: The man eventually got back in his car and pulled up to Moore's truck, claiming to be police.
4: I thought it was strange that he's in a teal green Cadillac with a busted out window with plastic on the back of it.
3: When a second driver stopped and called 911, the man sped away. Police later identified him as 39-year-old Jonathan Willard and arrested him the next day.
9: The suspect charged with impersonating a law enforcement officer as well as kidnapping. We have top trending stories coming up next. Also sports, former Illinois high school star leads New York to a Game 1 win in the NBA Finals.
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21: Ohio lawmakers are considering legislation to honor the new wave band Devo. Though the band only had one big hit with Whip It in 1980, they still tour to this day. An Ohio representative is looking to honor the band from Akron by designating every April 18th as Devo Day. Now she'll just need to whip up some support to get it passed.
9: Today is National Cheese Day. Isn't every day? honoring, arguably, the queen of all dairy products. Cheese has been around so long, it actually predates recorded history. It's speculated cheese making began somewhere around 8,000 BC. The most popular cheese of all is mozzarella, thanks in large part to its use on pizza.
21: And if you want to celebrate with maybe a grilled cheese, some scientists have an idea for you. They used yeast that's been growing in the guts of a frozen mummy for thousands of years to make a sourdough bread. The mummified remains are more than 5,300 years old. It took 3 months, but researchers say they've made a very, very good sourdough. They're considering trying to use the yeast to make beer next.
9: Traffic and weather together on the 8th coming up, 7:46. Sports, here's Josh List.
0: Morning, son of an NBA veteran, Rick Brunson, who spent time with the Bulls. No kid wanted to face feisty Jalen growing up. He'd win everywhere he dribbled, like the 2015 state championship with Stevenson High.
2: I can't even explain. I can't even speak right now. I'm just so happy. Worked so hard for this. You know, we failed twice, but I mean, it was well worth the wait, man.
0: That's over a decade ago. He'd go on to cut the Nets down twice in college, his freshman and junior years at Villanova.
2: I really cannot put this into words at all. I just love my brothers. I love my team. I love Nova Nation. It's a spectacular.
0: And somehow 8 years ago, just a second-round draft pick by Dallas, Brunson would go on to earn his current four-year, $104 million deal with New York. And there he is, age 29, helping the Knicks rally from down 14 in the third quarter and win game one of the NBA Finals in San Antonio, 105-95.
2: I think we know what we have to do. I think we're a pretty together group. Be able to trust each other and still just continue to fight, have each other's back. And just know that we got to keep chipping away. It's just a credit to the mentality we have as a team. We can't just be satisfied that we have a long way to go. We have a lot of things we can do to be better.
0: Brunson scores 13 of his game-high 30 in the fourth quarter. New York stays in San Antonio for Game 2 tomorrow. The Cubs blow a 4-2 lead in the eighth, lose in 10 to the A's, 5-4. They've dropped 8 straight at Wrigley. PCA hits his eighth home run. He's on an 8-game hitting streak. They'll host the A's tonight. White Sox off after an 8-0 win in Minnesota. 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
21: It's 7:48, traffic and weather together on the 8th. Here's Bo Duran.
13: Problems on the Eisenhower, the outbound side of the Ike, still packed. From Central out to Mannheim, this is where we have gaping to the cleanup of a rollover semi crash that happened on the northbound Mannheim ramp to the outbound Eisenhower. The semi was a dump truck semi. It rolled, spilled its load of dirt all over the place. We have heavy equipment working to get it back up on its wheels and out of the way, but it's still a mess on the outbound main line of the Eisenhower. 34 in Mannheim, 1 hour trip all the way out to I-90. No lanes blocked there at Mannheim, but plenty to see. The inbound side of the Eisenhower, it's a 1 hour and 10 minute trip from the Jane Addams Inn, 52 from Mannheim. Eden's inbound slow past Cicero Avenue to the Kennedy, 18 minutes to Lake Cook to the Junction. The outbound Eden's at a half-hour trip from Montrose to Lake Cook. The Kennedy inbound heavy spots Canfield to the Hubbard Street Tunnel, 48 from O'Hare, 31 in from the Eden's. The outbound side of the Kennedy, 24 to Montrose, 42 on the drive. Out to O'Hare with the westbound side of 190, the O'Hare extension still heavy off the Kennedy to pass Cumberland because of all the merging traffic at that Cumberland ramp. On the Stevenson inbound, got a 59-minute travel time today, 355 to DuSable Lakeshore Drive, 47 from the Tri-State Inn. The outbound Stevenson, 31 out to 294 with the Dan Ryan inbound looking at 32 minutes to get from 95th Street into downtown. The outbound side of the Dan Ryan's fine, though. I-57 inbound, we're now at 19 minutes from I-80 into the Dan Ryan and the Bishop Ford at a 20-minute pace, 80-94 to the merge. DuSable Lakeshore Drive, northbound heavy, 18th to Monroe. Southbound slow spots from Irving Park to Michigan Avenue may have a crash on the northbound side of the drive in Grant Park just before you get to Balboa. We have crews checking on that. The Tri-State Tollway heading northbound, slowing from North Avenue to Irving Park Road. Report of a stalled semi. It sounds like it had been in the right center lane, maybe over on the shoulder at this point. The southbound side of the Tri-State not looking too bad at the moment. The Jane Addams Tollway eastbound heavy from Elmhurst Road to the Tri-State. The Reagan Tollway eastbound, you got a slow spot here and there from Route 31 to Route 59. Pretty heavy then from Midwest Road over to the ramp to northbound Tri-State. 355 northbound slowing today from 75th to Ogden. And then again from North Avenue onto 290. Route 53 heading northbound. You're on the brakes from the Jane Addams Tollway up to Northwest Highway. Southbound on 53. Delays are from Palatine Road to Algonquin Road. I-80 eastbound, no worries, but westbound 80 slow spots from Richards to Larkin. 80-94, I-65 and the Indiana Toll Road looking good in and out of Northwest Indiana. Next traffic at 7:58, News Radio 105.9.
8: WBBM AccuWeather for today, a mix of sun and clouds. It's going to become breezy and warmer, our high reaching 86, remaining warm tonight under partly cloudy skies, low just 70. More clouds and sun tomorrow, a couple of showers and a thunderstorm are likely, especially in the afternoon, the high 82. It's 63 in Wheeling, 67 at O'Hare, and at the lakefront, 66 at Midway. We're headed up to 86. I'm AccuWeather meteorologist Joe Lundberg.
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21: An iconic character actor and Rolling Meadows native has returned to the Chicago stage where his career took off more than 40 years ago.
5: We have sort of a problem here.
6: Actor Gary Cole is best known for his roles in Office Space.
7: And we may lose this house, but we'll always have our family because we're Brady's.
6: As Mike Brady in the Brady Bunch revival, in NCIS, Veep, and his countless roles in TV and film. Now he's back on stage where his career began, at Steppenwolf.
10: It's incredible to be back here working in this building. I can't describe the flood of memories that's passing through me.
6: Cole says he hasn't been on stage in Chicago for 25 years. He's currently in rehearsals for a three-person show called Catch as Catch Can.
10: I chose a hell of a play to come back to. It's kind of indescribable, you know, the feeling you get. And to work on this play, which challenges every, you know, instinct and you know, aspect you have to deal with as an actor.
6: Cole and two other actors play dual roles across genders. Catch as Catch Can will be at Steppenwolf Theater through July 12th. Lisa Fielding, News Radio 105.9 WBBM.
9: Business news from Bloomberg just ahead. We'll get a look at those futures and see what they're telling us about the start of the trading day. Also, some tech layoffs.
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18: Challenging the idea that everyone needs 8 hours of shut-eye, a new 20-country study from the University of Victoria reveals that healthy sleep durations vary widely by culture. Researchers found that nations with shorter average sleep times, like Japan, did not suffer from worse health. Instead, the study shows the optimal amount of sleep depended on local norms, and people who aligned with their own culture's expectations reported the best overall health. I'm Margie Schaefer.
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24: My Cisco, Wall Street looks set for a mixed open at the moment. From the CME in Chicago, S&P futures down 22, NASDAQ futures down 316, Dow futures are up almost 500 points. Crude is down about 3.5% at $92.61 a barrel. But tech is weighing on the market this morning after a disappointing outlook from Broadcom. And U.S. companies in the tech sector announced just over 38,000 job cuts in May. That's the most for any month in almost 2 years. Planned cuts in the industry are up more than 65% so far this year compared to the same period last year. This is all according to data today from the outplacement firm of Challenger, Gray, and Christmas. Now, we had a separate report released today showing applications for U.S. unemployment benefits rose last week to the highest level since February, potentially reflecting volatility around the Memorial Day holiday. With business at 23 and 53 and in the noon business hour, live from Bloomberg, Gina Cervetti, News Radio 105.9 WBBM.
9: Traffic and weather together on the 8th. Coming up, a stalled vehicle slowing things down on Lakeshore Drive.
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15: It's 7:58, traffic and weather together on the 8th. Here's Beau Duran.
13: At Tip Tour Tipster Mika on the WBBM Mercedes-Benz of Hoffman Estates traffic tip line at 855-780 Road, letting us know about a stalled vehicle in Grant Park, jamming things up northbound DuSable Lakeshore Drive. That's why we're packed in from McCormick Place up into Grant Park, but that stall just before Balbo looks like it's in the left center lane, the southbound side of the drive. Your slow spots are from Irving Park down to Michigan Avenue today. Really not too bad. Out of the north side on the lakefront, the Edens inbound, just 18 minutes from Lake Cook to the Kennedy. The outbound side of the Edens, you have slow spots off the Kennedy to pass Dempster, and then slow from Skokie Boulevard to Willow Road, 26 minutes from Montrose out to Lake Cook. The Kennedy inbound, heavy spots are from Central to the Hubbard Street Tunnel, 45 minutes from O'Hare, 33 in from the Edens today. That's in both the local and the express lanes. You're seeing that same travel time. The outbound Kennedy, heavy spots from Division all the way out to 190, 21 minutes out to Montrose, 39 of that drive out to 190. Once you get onto westbound 190, the O'Hare extension, you have heavy traffic off the Kennedy to pass Cumberland with all the merging traffic coming in at that ramp. On the Eisenhower inbound, still heavy from Des Plaines to Racine. An hour 10 from the Jane Addams Tollway into downtown, 52 from Mannheim to the Burn Interchange. Outbound Ike, heavy central to Mannheim, where we still have crews over cleaning up a rollover semi that's still blocking the on-ramp from northbound Mannheim to the outbound Ike. With that ramp blocked, you need to use 17th Avenue instead. Your mainline travel time on the outbound Eisenhower, 34 to Mannheim, 1 hour all the way out to I-90. Stevenson inbound, an hour from 355 to the lakefront, 47 minutes from the Tri-State to DuSable Lakeshore Drive, 30 minutes from the lakefront out to 294. Dan Ryan inbound, 32 minutes, 95th to downtown, no outbound delays to report. I-57 inbound, 19 minutes from I-80 to Bishop 420, 80-94 to the Dan Ryan merge. Tri-State Tollway northbound, slow spots from 135th to 95th Street, then again from the Stevenson, the Eisenhower, and North Avenue to the Jane Addams. The southbound Tri-State looking okay. The rest of the tollway is pretty standard fare delays for this time of morning. From the Metro Traffic Center, next report at 808, News Radio 105.9 WBBM.
9: Sunny skies throughout your day. We have a high of 86 degrees. Right now, we have 67 at O'Hare, 66 at Midway. It's 67 downtown.
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16: I'm political editor Jeff Buckles inside the replica Oval Office at the Obama Presidential Center. I'll tell you what else you'll find when you visit here.
9: A CPD officer could be fired after passing a rigorous physical test while recovering from an unbearable injury.
15: The leader of Hezbollah rejects the latest ceasefire agreement reached between Israel and Lebanon. The details ahead from ABC News.
9: WBBM Business.
15: S&P futures down 22 points. NASDAQ futures down 321 points.
9: We have sunshine in Chicagoland all day long. The warmest day of the week with a high of 86 degrees. Temperatures start to dip a little tomorrow. We'll just barely be in the 80s the next couple of days. Chance for some thunderstorms tomorrow, but no rain today. Just sunshine. Right now, 67 degrees at 8 o'clock.
15: From ABC News, I'm Sherry Preston. The leader of the Iran-backed militant group Hezbollah has rejected the latest ceasefire agreement reached between Israel and Lebanon. Hezbollah demanding a complete Israeli withdrawal from Lebanon, saying anything less would mean surrender. That coming as the ceasefire between the U.S. and Israel remains on shaky ground. Here's ABC's Rachel Scott.
17: Privately, the president has been fighting to keep the negotiations alive, even admitting he had a tense phone call with Israeli Prime Minister Benjamin Netanyahu over Israel's massive incursion into Lebanon. Overnight, Israel and Lebanon agreeing to renew their ceasefire as part of U.S.-led negotiations. But in a sign of how difficult that ceasefire could be, attacks continued overnight.
15: Unpatriotic grandstanders. That's what President Trump has labeled four Republicans who crossed party lines to vote with the Democrats in passing a war powers resolution that requires the president to withdraw U.S. forces in Iran unless Congress approves. The move is largely symbolic. Agriculture Secretary Brooke Rollins says even though it's been found in a calf in South Texas, the dreaded New World screw worm is not a threat to the nation's food supply. ABC's Andrea Fujii.
0: The news comes just days after Secretary Rollins dismissed a local lawmaker's warning that screw worm was detected in Mexico, just a mile from the U.S. border. The parasitic flies were eradicated from the U.S. back in the 1960s. A human case was confirmed in an international traveler last year. That person recovered.
15: The main fear is even higher beef prices. SpaceX now detailing plans for next week's IPO.
2: When SpaceX goes public this month, it says it plans to raise $75 billion. That would be the largest ever stock market debut and would put Elon Musk in line to become the world's first trillionaire.
15: ABC's Alex Stone. After 13 years, Amazon has kicked Walmart off the top spot on the Fortune 500, due mostly to Amazon's web services businesses. This is ABC News.
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9: 8:03 Thursday morning. That weekend is in sight. Really good to have you here. I'm Cisco Cotto.
21: And I'm Mai Martinez. It is currently 71 degrees in Chicago under partly sunny skies.

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2: Residential Center's focal point is filled with exhibits designed to tell the story of the country, trace Barack and Michelle Obama's journey to the White House from the South Side, and inspire visitors to take action in their own communities. Museum Director Dr. Louise Bernard.
3: The everyday visitor sees themselves reflected back.
2: That reflection comes through multimedia exhibits, commissioned art, and static displays covering everything from the Obama's upbringing to some of the president's achievements in office, including the passage of the Affordable Care Act. The centerpiece, a replica of the Obama Oval Office.
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2: It's all literally topped by the 8th floor sky room featuring views of the whole city and a look to the west and south through the literal text of the president's speech in Selma in 2015.
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5: A man is recovering in the hospital after being stabbed on a Blue Line train downtown last night.
6: The 36-year-old man was involved in a fight with another man or young man on board a train at around 7:30 last night near LaSalle and Harrison. Chicago police say the attacker pulled out a sharp object and stabbed the man in the neck and left side of his body before running off. The victim was in fair condition when he went to the hospital. Last month, the CTA leadership claimed increased security patrols have led to a 30% drop in violent crime on buses and trains. However, aggravated batteries were up 8% on the system over last year. Nancy Hardy, News Radio 105.9 WBBM.
7: Another Walgreens in Chicago is closing. This location, 86th and Cottage Grove in Chatham. It's supposed to be done today. Walgreens says it's closing because of high levels of theft and violent incidents. The Chatham location will be the 6th Walgreens to close during the last year on the city's south side.
5: A Chicago police officer faces possible firing over an alleged violation of the department's leave policy.
8: Officer David Ross, on the job for a dozen years, was on medical leave following an on-duty crash in early 2023. He suffered what was described as an unbearable knee injury. But the Sun-Times reports, while on leave, he managed to pass the strenuous test to get on the mounted unit. A supervisor noticed his name on a list of those who passed, and only about a third do, and flagged the potential violation of the leave policy. Investigators later recommended he be fired. The case is pending. So are at least four other disciplinary cases involving the officer. Ross has been relieved of his police powers for nearly 2 years. Mike Krauser, News Radio, 105.9 WBBM.
7: A new grant program in Chicago aims to bolster new theater companies.
9: The new program, called Next Stage Chicago, will provide a maximum of $50,000 to up to 8 nonprofit theater companies that have been in business for between 3 and 10 years. The goal is to invest in arts and culture organizations that are essential to the vitality of Chicago's neighborhoods, according to the city's Department of Cultural Affairs and Special Events. Applications for Next Stage Chicago are now open and close at noon Wednesday, July 8th. Carolina Garibay, News Radio 105.9 WBBM.
5: More Illinois politicians are getting a chance to meet with Pope Leo. Illinois State Representative Cam Buckner, State Treasurer Michael Frerichs, and Regional Transportation Authority Chairman Kirk Dillard met with the Chicago-born Pope at the Vatican on Wednesday. Representative Buckner gave the Pope a number 14 Illini jersey with the name Leo on the back.
10: Does he look like a football player?
11: I played defensive line, but I wouldn't want to be in front of him.
5: Buckner played offensive tackle and defensive lineman for Illini football. Meantime, State Treasurer Frerichs gave the Pope a check for $8.65 from a former PayPal account of the Pope's, as well as a commemorative Lincoln coin.
7: 808, traffic and weather together on the 8th, sponsored by Four Seasons Heating, Air Conditioning, Plumbing, Sewer, and Electric. Here's Bo Durant.
12: We're struggling on the lakefront this morning. Northbound DuSable Lakeshore Drive, seeing heavy traffic from the Stevenson to Balbo. We got a report of a stalled vehicle. Looks like the left center lane still blocked there in Grant Park. That's why you're packed on the northbound side of the drive. Southbound, just some slowing past Irving Park Road down to Michigan Avenue today. The Edens inbound, just 18 minutes to get from Lake Hook into the Kennedy Junction. On the outbound Edens, you got slow spots from the Kennedy to past Dempster. Then you're tapping the brakes from Skokie Boulevard to Willow Road as well. 26 minutes from Montrose out to Lake Hook Road. The Kennedy

0: Inbound heavy spots are from Central to the Hubbard Street Tunnel. Plan on 45 minutes from O'Hare to downtown. 33 in from the junction. The local lanes, the express lanes save you a whopping 1 minute as you pass the Wintrust mural near North Avenue. Enjoy. The outbound Kennedy, 21 to Montrose, 39 on the drive out to 190. Once you get to westbound 190, traffic is heavy right off the Kennedy to pass Cumberland because of all the merging traffic coming in at that Cumberland ramp. Eisenhower inbound, an hour 3 from the Jane Addams Toyota to the Burn Interchange today, 45 from Mannheim in. Outbound remains heavy from Austin to Mannheim, where crews are cleaning up a rollover semi-crash. The on-ramp from northbound Mannheim to the outbound Ike still blocked with the ongoing cleanup, and you're looking at 25 minutes on the main line of the outbound Ike to Mannheim, 57 to get all the way up to the Jane Addams Tollway today. The Stevenson inbound, 55 minutes from 355, 42 in from the Tri-State, 29 minutes from the lakefront out to the Tri-State Tollway. The Dan Run inbound, 29 minutes on your trip from 95th to downtown in both the local and the express lanes. 57 inbound, just 17 minutes now from I-80 to the Dan Run. The Bishop Ford, 20 minutes, 80-94 to the merge. Outbound Ford Freeway, a little bit slow now in the work zone from 130th to Dalton. Tri-State Tollway northbound, brake lights on from 127th to 95th. Then you're slow from Ogden to the Eisenhower and North Avenue to the Toohey Toll Plaza. Southbound Tri-State slowing from the Eisenhower to Ogden. The Jane Addams Tollway eastbound delays from Elmhurst Road to the Tri-State today. Reagan Tollway eastbound, a tap of the brakes, Farnsworth to Eola. Heavy spots from Highland Avenue to the ramp to the northbound Tri-State. 355 northbound slowing 75th to Ogden. And then off and on from Butterfield on to 290. Route 53 northbound, where you're seeing heavy traffic from the Jane Addams Tollway to Northwest Highway. Southbound heavy spots, Palatine Road to Algonquin Road. I-80 eastbound and westbound looking good through Joliet. In Northwest Indiana, 80-94, I-65 in the toll road, no major delays. From the Metro Traffic Center, next report, 818, News Radio 105.9 WBBM.
1: The AccuWeather forecast calling for a mix of sunshine and clouds today. A very warm one headed to a high of 86 degrees. Tonight, partly cloudy skies and warm, our low near 70 degrees. Right now at O'Hare and Midway, partly sunny skies, 71 degrees. Aurora, 70 degrees. Waukegan, 68 degrees. And along the lakefront downtown, it is sunny and 71 degrees, headed to that high today of 86. We do have some thunderstorms in the forecast starting tomorrow. We'll get those details ahead in the AccuWeather 5-day forecast coming up at 8:15.
2: 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We'll tell you about that and more news in just 60 seconds.
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7: A video circulating online shows federal immigration agents arresting two men outside the Kane County jail Sunday as a sheriff's deputy stood nearby. Now, the Kane County Sheriff's Office says the deputy was not involved and that the office did not coordinate with ICE in any way. Under the Illinois Trust Act, local law enforcement cannot assist federal agents on civil immigration warrants. Kane County State's Attorney Jamie Mosser had this to say about the situation.
8: There's nothing in the law that allows any of our local law enforcement, like our deputies, to intervene to stop an arrest, even if it's within 1,000 feet of the courthouse.
7: Kane County officials also note Illinois law does not stop federal agents from entering public spaces or assessing public jail records to make arrests.
8: He could have gotten in trouble if he assisted. So the deputy did everything that he was supposed to do in that situation, given the law.
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2: 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PCA stays hot, but the Cubs are cooling again.
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5: It's 8:15, time for the AccuWeather 5-day forecast, sponsored by Four Seasons Heating, Air Conditioning, Plumbing, Sewer, and Electric. Here's meteorologist Joe Lundberg.
6: My weather, well, are some high clouds out there. It's still pretty sunny across the area, and that sunshine will mix with these clouds at times throughout the day. We'll get to 86 with a southwest breeze. And tonight, partly cloudy, though 70. Clouds will limit sunshine tomorrow. It'll remain breezy and warm, and it will also become more humid. Expect some showers and a thunderstorm, particularly in the afternoon, a high 82. Looks like an unsettled start to the weekend on Saturday with clouds, some sun, high humidity, a couple of showers, even a thunderstorm, the high 82. Tries to dry out on Sunday. I think any shower and thunderstorm should stay to our south. Our high temperature on Sunday was some sun, about 80. For Monday, getting cloudier and more humid again. Good chance for some thunderstorms in the afternoon. Monday's high about 85. 68 degrees in Lansing. It's 71 at O'Hare, Midway at the lakefront. The humidity just 47%. The wind southwest at 6. And the barometric pressure 30.15 inches and falling. We're headed up to 86 this afternoon. I'm AccuWeather meteorologist Joe Lundberg.
7: 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Still some backups because of a stalled vehicle on Lakeshore Drive. 8:16 when searching for a business home field advantage. Search the Village of Bedford Park Sports. Here's Josh Liss.
8: It's a different kind of heat the Cubs and Craig Counsell are feeling. Losing in 10 innings to the A's, 5-4 makes it 8 straight losses at Wrigley. The records dip to just 32-30.
9: We're not winning a lot of baseball games right now. I don't know what the numbers are. We're not playing well enough to win a lot of baseball games. You know, you have to earn it, and we're not earning it. It's not some string of massive bad luck. We're not earning wins, flat out.
8: Bullpen blows it, 4-2 lead in the eighth, gone. Ethan Roberts winds up giving up a tie-breaking single in the 10th. Peter Armstrong and Seiya Suzuki hit their 8th home runs in defeat. And the Cubs host the A's again tonight at 7. Shota Imanaga on the mound. 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No work for the White Sox until tomorrow night at Philadelphia when Anthony Kay takes the mound. They were up 4-0 in the first inning on the way to an 8-zip win over the Twins yesterday behind Eric Fetty, Grant Taylor, and Chris Murphy in Minnesota. It's the Knicks, 105-95, and a comeback from 14 down in the third quarter. Down one with 2:16 left. New York finishes the game on an 11-0 run to steal home court from the Spurs in the NBA Finals. Jalen Brunson with 30. Bears OTAs conclude today. Defensive end Dayo Odengbo returns to practice from a mid-season Achilles tendon tear. Mandatory three-day minicamps next week starting Tuesday. West Finals of the AHL. The Wolves have tied up the Eagles 2-2. 2-1 winners in Rosemont over Colorado. The Wolves host Colorado in Game 5 tomorrow. Tomorrow, winner goes to the Calder Cup Finals. With two more victories, the Wolves could make it. Josh Liss, News Radio 105.9 WBBM.
5: It's 8:18, traffic and weather together on the 8th, sponsored by Grand Appliance. Here's Beau Durand.
10: Crews still working to clean up after an early morning issue where a semi-dump truck rolled over on the northbound Mannheim ramp to the outbound Eisenhower. It spilled its load of dirt all over the place. We still have heavy equipment here. doing the cleanup and crews doing some of the mop-up after this dirt made it all the way over onto the main line of the outbound Ike. But that's why we're seeing some heavy traffic heading out on the Eisenhower from Austin to Mannheim. Plan on 25 minutes out to Mannheim, 57 all the way out to the Jane Addams Tollway. If you're trying to get to the outbound Ike out of Westchester with that northbound Mannheim ramp shut down, you need to work your way back over to 17th Avenue or just head on up to St. Charles Road and use that to access outbound 290 instead. The inbound side of the Eisenhower, 57 minutes from the Jane Addams, 39 to get from Mannheim into the Burn Interchange. Edens, no inbound delays now. The outbound side slow spots off the Kennedy to pass Dempster, and then slowing from Skokie Boulevard to Willow Road. 25 from Montrose to Lake Cook, with the Kennedy inbound at 46 from O'Hare. It's a 35-minute travel time coming in from the junction. That's in the local lanes. The express lanes, they'll save you about 4 minutes. The outbound Kennedy, 21 to Montrose, 37 on the drive out to O'Hare. The Stevenson inbound, 55 minutes from 355 to the lakefront, 42 minutes in from the Tri-State today. Outbound, 29 to the Tri-State, 37 all the way out to 355. The Dan Ryan inbound, now 29 minutes to get from 95th into downtown. That's in both the local and the express lanes, but the outbound Dan Ryan's all clear. I-57 inbound, just a tap of the brakes here and there from 111th to the Dan Ryan. The Bishop Ford inbound, still 20 minutes, 8094 to the merge. Outbound 16 from the Dan Ryan out to 8094. DuSable Lakeshore Drive northbound remains packed from the Stevenson up to Balboa. We had report of a stalled vehicle in the left center lane there in Grant Park. Southbound slowing past Irving Park Road to Michigan Avenue. No big surprises on the Illinois tollways for now. Route 53 in the northwest suburbs northbound, you're on the brakes from the Jane Addams Tollway to Kirchhoff, with the southbound side of Route 53 seeing slowing from Palatine Road to Algonquin Road. IED eastbound's looking good. Westbound 80 slow spots from Richards to Larkin. 8094 westbound slowing from Torrance to the Bishop Ford today, but I-65 and the Indiana Toll Road are all good. 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
7: Sunny skies, the warmest day of the week. We have a high of 86 degrees. Right now, we're at 71 at O'Hare and Midway, 70 in Elgin, downtown along the lakefront, 71 degrees. Heading to that sunny high of 86 degrees, it's 820.
5: Our top story this hour, a new report shows black Illinoisans are 26 times more likely to die from gun violence than white residents. Data shows that despite making up about 14% of the state population, black residents account for more than two-thirds of gun homicide victims. WBBM's Mike Krause will have much more on this story coming up at 8:31.
7: The family of a late Cubs Hall of Famer taking legal action over his trust.
11: Justin and Lindsay Sandberg, the son and daughter of Ryan Sandberg, have filed a lawsuit against the Hall of Famer's widow, accusing her of violating Sandberg's trust. The suit accuses Margaret Sandberg, the Cub great's second wife, of attempting to give control of his name, image, and likeness to her son from a separate marriage, as well as her family's financial advisor. It also alleges Margaret Sandberg refused to create a trust for Rhino before his death last summer, which both Justin and Lindsay call a, quote, direct contravention to their father's wishes. The Sun-Times reports the two also take issue with a letter Margaret Sandberg claims her husband wrote days before he entered hospice care, which gave NIL rights to his stepson and financial advisor. Andy Day, News Radio, 105.9 WBBM.
5: Indiana officials say their state has the cheapest gas in the country.
12: Indiana Governor Mike Braun is extending the suspension of the 7% gasoline usage tax and the gasoline excise tax through July 7th. AAA says that puts Indiana in the lead with the lowest priced gasoline in the nation at an average of $3.58 per gallon for regular gas. Suspending both taxes saves customers in Indiana more than 62 cents per gallon at the pump. Roger Plummer, News Radio, 105.9 WBBM.
7: Business news from Bloomberg just ahead. We'll see what we can expect as trading's about to begin. Also, Sleep Number having some troubles. All of that in just 60 seconds.
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13: My Cisco futures are pointing to a mixed open. Tech is weighing on the mood this morning. From the CME in Chicago, S&P futures are down 19. NASDAQ futures down 308. That's 1%. Dow futures are up almost 1%, 454 points. We are seeing crude down more than 3% at the moment, right around $93 a barrel. Both CrowdStrike and Broadcom are lower, though, ahead of the open after their respective reports. Sleep Number is known for its customizable beds, but the company has been bogged down by industry pressures, dwindling store traffic, and the sting of tariffs. Now sources are telling us that Sleep Number is laying the groundwork for a potential bankruptcy filing in the face of an unwieldy debt burden and declining sales. The stock price has plummeted about 90% over the past 4 months. With business at 23 and 53 and in the noon business hour, live from Bloomberg, Gina Cervetti, News Radio 105.9 WBBM.
7: Traffic and weather together on the 8th, coming up, a stalled vehicle slowing things down on Lakeshore Drive.
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20: Look at a clearing lane to the flank. Mike on the immersive hops and a five to the head on the scene that way. He has to get a squad to will all 30 mantras like the end, though.

0: The natural top four small five from Jeff Plains Express off four stairs. Stop and diesel late. Go help here and heavy steam here. 21 on 30 in the job. Although is now on the wells east from the detonator. 59 man downtown is now on man. Or we have still a response on man down. And that's 5th and 20. Fourth and block. I don't see me 7 to that north to get hike. Even sentimentary 5 at 3 from the track. Soccer drugs in order to get cost hour 90. It's both the glass side. Out of the Ryan. 57 minutes. 80 and Bishop. 89 of the Ryan. The late side. Cobble drive down. Pat put to the gutter. Vehicle left on Grand Park. Down park down to me. Average toy spot when he signed. Toy spot in order to that. So from the stunts and lead of the Reagan. Spam. Heavy file and edge that about Rance. Trap 30. Trap.
1: WB. We come chat. Great cast. There's on the goal. To you of time. Warm for 8 cities. Now having the arrows down.
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3: I'm Martinez. Darwin.
4: This is Krauser and we're reporting Gus's actinoid is poorly to be fine homicides residents.
5: I've made a new object connect the one creel work.
3: World 8 Street and
5: a
3: kickling.
5: A fish pad fight tech hat. Spurs in the
3: extreme.
5: Trigger thing and egg. Our hunt sequel deck. Stir to some key downs.
3: And beauty day gun foul to a high east. Turkey's row heart needs 7 to 30.
5: New guns. Back to answer. Tons more to button. What? This Krauser reports.
4: And you form the island all except one emoy was using 24 days from the C's roll version. Sugar's at director of the spawner.
6: Blue red support in button. Across number 3. On. Say in the device up about to go where we see a straw of the board be dipping a pair of that
4: Greece felons about tea the population that they seen set air side them. Crowds real of angle young.
3: Where is this thing a huge skimble to work on this service lease and you're hauling some of that kid's SUV yelling hot near dawn on 94 crash and the in the morning first 52 Kelvin of 40 table weight. The works had bring in toters their data bikes and main drives car quite over war on wheel gate and road to that stay there and set crap our shoe on our highways. Nancy Hardy, News Radio 105.9 WBBM.
7: Director of the museum at the Obama Presidential Center on the South Side says unique art installations and multimedia exhibits will help guide visitors through Barack and Michelle Obama's journey from the city to the White House. Leaders of the Obama Foundation offered an early look inside the museum, and it was ahead of its official opening on June 19th. Museum Director Dr. Louise Bernard says the museum's designed to leave people feeling energized and inspired.
8: 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Again, lifting up everyday people's voices in a way that you may find unexpected. There is much to discover. So I encourage you to pace yourselves.
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10: 9-year-old Landon Henderson's birthday started off as a casual bowling trip to Olympia Lanes in Hammond, Indiana. His family brought him to bowl in the Times Classic qualifying round. The tournament is an annual handicap singles event. There's no youth division, so the 9-year-old bowled with the adults. He ended up advancing to Sunday's finals where he beat Charles Porter 217 to 184, becoming the youngest champion in the tournament's 76-year history. Carolina Garibay, News Radio 105.9 WBBM.
7: A pest that can kill livestock has reached the United States. It's like something out of a sci-fi thriller. A 12-mile infested zone has been established around a ranch in South Texas.
11: After watching the northern progression of the New World screwworm through Mexico, veterinarians and ranchers have been anticipating its arrival here. On Wednesday, the larvae of the screwworm fly were found in a calf in Zavala County, Texas.
12: We're obviously approaching this aggressively from every angle possible.
11: Agriculture Secretary Brooke Rollins says the ranch where the discovery was made has been quarantined and a USDA incident command team sent to South Texas. Jim Ryan, ABC News in Dallas-Fort Worth.
9: We're learning more about the dramatic hostage rescue in Bakersfield, California. 10 people were held for 15 hours by a man who said he had an explosive device. The standoff came to an end yesterday with the hostages released and their alleged captor killed. Here's ABC's Alex Stone.
13: What we didn't know until it was all over was that there was an elite team, the FBI HRT, they're known as the Hostage Response Team, that was inbound on a plane from Quantico, Virginia. They got on scene in the middle of the night. They assumed control, and within 3 hours, they had gone in. They killed the 41-year-old man, Anthony Searles Harris, and got the hostages out of there, the 8 that remained.
9: None of the hostages were harmed, and agents say the suspect's claims of having a bomb

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1: Traffic and weather together on the 8th coming up. A crash slowing things down on the Edens.
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0: 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In Romeoville, the Murphy Express on Weber is selling gas for $4.18 a gallon. And in Waukegan, the Exxon on Glen Rock has gas for $4.27 a gallon.
1: 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Here's Bo Durant.
9: Issue on the northwest side in the Dunning neighborhood, Irving Park Road, jammed east of Harlem because we have a crash reportedly involving a car that went into a Dunkin' Donuts here. Stick to Forest Preserve Avenue. That is your way around the Irving Park Road jam up east of Harlem at the busy Harlem and Irving Park intersection. We also have a busy morning on the outbound side of the Edens where traffic is jammed solid off the Kennedy to pass Chewy. Report of a crash, at least the left lane blocked, possibly the two left at this point. The outbound Edens jammed 35 minutes. Montrose out to Lake Cook Road. IDOT reminds you as you approach Chewy, move over. It's the law. It's not a game. May want to use Cicero Avenue where it turns into Skokie Boulevard instead to avoid that big mess of the outbound Edens. Inbound Edens, no delays. The Kennedy inbound 45 from O'Hare, 34 minutes in from the Edens. In the local lanes, the express lanes are 70 about 3 minutes. The outbound Kennedy, 37 to O'Hare. Eisenhower inbound, 57 minutes from the Jane Addams Tollway into the Burn Interchange, 39 from Mannheim in with the outbound side of the Ike. Still heavy from Austin to Mannheim. Cruiser blocking the on-ramp from northbound Mannheim as they work to clean up an earlier rollover semi-crash. 25 to Mannheim, 57 minutes all the way up to the Jane Addams Tollway. The Stevenson inbound, 50 minutes from 355, 39 from the Tri-State, 27 minutes from DuSable Lakeshore Drive out to the Tri-State Tollway today. Dan Ryan inbound, a half hour, 95th to downtown, 57 and 18 minutes from I-80. The Bishop Ford, 19 minutes, 80-94 to the Ryan. No outbound delays on the south side. DuSable Lakeshore Drive northbound, still heavy from the Stevenson through Grant Park. Looks like the earlier stall around Balbo may be out of the lanes now. Southbound on the drive, slowing from Irving Park Road to Michigan Avenue. Tri-State Tollway northbound, slow from 127th to 95th. Then again from the Hinsdale Oasis to the Eisenhower and North Avenue to the Jane Addams Tollway. Southbound slow from the Ike to Ogden. The Jane Addams Tollway eastbound delays from Lee to the Tri-State. Reagan Tollway eastbound jammed before Route 59 to Winfield Road. Report of a crash there. Maybe have a couple of lanes blocked. Further east, heavy from Route 83 to the northbound Tri-State ramp. 355 northbound lingering delay from the Armour Trail toll to 290. Route 53 both directions slow in the work zone in Rolling Meadows. 80 eastbound is fine. Westbound 80 heavy from Richards to Larkin and Joliet. 8094 westbound slowing from Torrance over to the Bishop Ford, but no delays on I-65 or on the Indiana Toll Road in or out of Northwest Indiana. Next traffic at 848, News Radio 105.9.
10: WBBM AccuWeather, sunshine mixing with clouds, breezy, very warm this afternoon, high 86, partly cloudy tonight, and it'll be warm with a low near 70. More clouds and sun tomorrow, breezy and warm and more humid Look for a couple of showers and a thunderstorm, particularly in the afternoon, the high 82. Saturday, any sun will give way to clouds, a warm, humid day with some showers and a thunderstorm again in the area, the high about 82. Currently 72 in Des Plaines, at 71 at O'Hare, Midway, and at the lakefront. We're headed up to 86. I'm AccuWeather meteorologist Joe Lundberg.
1: On the markets, trading has begun. The opening bell, we have the Dow up 576 points, but the NASDAQ is down 207, the S&P down 12 points. It's 840.
0: A new study looks at how Black and Hispanic parents make decisions when it comes to vaccinating their children against COVID.
11: Researchers from Lurie Children's Hospital say Blacks and Hispanics tend to be hesitant about having their kids vaccinated for COVID-19, even when they've been vaccinated themselves. The study's senior author, Dr. Andrea Spencer, says about the parents, quote, historical harms, inequities in healthcare access, and cultural mistrust influence their perceptions and decisions about vaccination. Roger Plummer, News Radio. 105.9 WBBM.
1: Authorities say they arrested a man who tried to get through TSA security with an explosive device in his carry-on at a California airport. ABC's Pierre Thomas.
12: The bizarre incident unfolding just after 9 p.m. on Saturday, with a suspect showing up at a TSA checkpoint at Sacramento's airport wearing a scarf covering his face and latex gloves. Authorities say when they checked the carry-on bag of Kamani Jones, they discovered an explosive device, a torch lighter, as well as a knife, scissors, blades, and zip ties.
1: Officials believe the man repeatedly called the FBI tip line to report he was being threatened and intimidated in the months leading up to the incident. Top trending stories coming up next. Also, the latest in sports. Ben Johnson getting frustrated not seeing this Bears player on the practice field.
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0: A father and daughter at Cedar Point Amusement Park got a rude reminder that Ohio is currently in mayfly season. The bugs are also known as midges. The pair rode to the top of the Top Thrill 2 roller coaster and flew straight through a swarm of midges at 120 miles an hour. They had a good laugh about it, though, with the dad saying his face looked like a fly swatter.
1: New researchers showing the weather may be to blame for your frequent headaches. Doctors at the University of Cincinnati College of Medicine found specific storm patterns can trigger migraines. They say the two specific weather patterns are the worst culprits. One, an approaching cold front with precipitation. The other is the Bermuda High, a high-pressure system that heavily dictates summer weather.
0: And a Texas softball player in the Women's College World Series is grossing people out with her odd superstition. Hannah Wells, a freshman, eats ladybugs for good luck. She told the broadcast she ate one before hitting a home run in the SEC tournament. Wells says it's a tradition that dates back to when she was a kid.
1: All right, then.
0: I've always heard killing a ladybug is bad luck. Don't do it.
1: No, it's protein.
0: No.
1: That's what it is. Extra protein. 847 Sports. Here's Josh List.
15: You know, in baseball, you're not allowed to eat bugs. It's called the infield fly rule.
0: Oh, good.
1: Oh, thanks, Dad.
0: Ba-dum-bump. He'll be here all week.
15: It hasn't been revealed if she ate a ladybug before last night's game. Wells, 7-3 winners, Texas. Her swing was spot on, though. 1-for-3 with a run scored, part of a big first inning. And Texas can win the College Softball World Series with another win over Texas Tech in the best-of-3 series tonight. He's unavailable. Team attendance has been near perfect at voluntary Bears OTAs, but a veteran slot corner, Kyler Gordon, missed yesterday's workout after being limited the week before.
16: The spring was going to be a springboard for us to get going in the right direction, and so, you know, we're still working through that. We're still trying to get that availability piece going. We know he's a good player when he's out there, but trust level is a huge thing for this team, for this coaching staff, for the locker room. You can only develop that trust by being available.
15: Fourth round pick Malik Muhammad may push for playing time in mandatory minicamp if Gordon's soft tissue injuries keep him sidelined next week. Bears OTAs wrap today, mandatory minicamp next Tuesday. Another Cubs loss at home, 8 straight, 3rd in a row overall. It takes 10 to settle a 5-4 defeat to the A's. Ethan Roberts nicked for a game-deciding single in the top of the 10th. Cubs host the A's again tonight. White Sox 8-0 winners in Minnesota return to the field of Philly tomorrow. 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
0: It's 8:48. Traffic and weather are together on the 8s. Here's Bo Duran.
9: Packed traffic on the outbound Edens this morning. Solid off the Kennedy out to pass 2 because of a crash. We have the left lane blocked. State police and IDOT crews are on the scene now. 34 minutes from Montrose out to Lake Cook Road. Avoid the mess by using Cicero Avenue where it turns into Skokie Boulevard instead. You're in much better shape over there. The inbound side of the Edens, 15 minutes Lake Cook to the Kennedy. The Kennedy on the inbound trip, 45 minutes from O'Hare to downtown, 34 in from the junction. In the local lanes, the express lanes do save you about 3 minutes. The outbound Kennedy, 21 to Montrose, 35 on the drive out to the big airport. Eisenhower inbound, heavy spots Mannheim to Wacker on IW Wells. 52 minutes from the Jane Addams Highway to the Burn Interchange, 34 from Mannheim into downtown. Outbound Ike remains heavy in spots from Austin to Mannheim as crews work to clean up a rollover semi that's blocking the on-ramp from northbound Mannheim to the outbound Ike. With that ramp still shut down, you're at 20 minutes out to Mannheim, 52 minutes to get all the way up to the Jane Addams Tollway. Stevenson inbound, slow spots 355 to County Line Road, then again heavy from Harlem to the Dan Ryan, 50 minutes from 355, 39 in from the Tri-State, 27 on the trip from the lakefront out to 294, Dan Ryan inbound, half-hour drive, 95th into downtown, both in the local and the express, 57 inbound, 18 minutes from I-80, the Bishop Ford, 17 minutes, 80-94 to the Dan Ryan Merge, no outbound issues on the south side expressways, DuSable Lakeshore Drive northbound, heavy McCormick Place to Jackson, southbound slowing from Irving Park Road to Michigan Avenue. The Tri-State Tollway northbound, slow spots from Southwest Highway to 95th, and again from Ogden to the Eisenhower, and from the Grand Avenue curve to the Toohey Toll Plaza. With the southbound side of the Tri-State slow from Roosevelt down to Ogden. The Jane Addams Tollway eastbound, heavy past Elmhurst Road to Lee. We had a crash, just got moved out of the two right lanes. Looks like a black Toyota Highlander and a gray Honda CR-V now over on the right shoulder on the eastbound side of 90. The Reagan Tollway eastbound, heavy spots from Eola to Winfield Road. We had some debris in the lanes for a minute or two. It's now out of there. Further east, heavy past Route 83 to the northbound Tri-State ramp. 355 northbound, the lingering delay from Armand Trail Road onto 290. Route 53 northbound, still heavy from the Jane Addams Tollway to Kirchhoff. Southbound slow, Rand of Algonquin Road. 80 eastbound is all clear, but westbound 80 slowing from Briggs to Larkin. No delays in or out of Northwest Indiana. Next traffic at 8:58. 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
10: WBBM AccuWeather. Sunshine mixed with some high clouds today. A warm breeze this afternoon, or a high 86, and partly cloudy tonight and staying warm, low just 70. Warm tomorrow and more humid. Clouds will limit sunshine. Expect some showers and a thunderstorm, particularly in the afternoon. The high tomorrow, 82. 71 degrees in Downers Grove at O'Hare Midway. 71 at the lakefront. We're going up to 86. I'm AccuWeather meteorologist Joe Lundberg.
1: 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The NASDAQ down 256 and the S&P down 15 points at 850.
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0: Apparently, you can put a price on freedom.
17: 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Maybe it's the number at which you no longer have to work or downshift from a full-time job to a part-time job. Whatever your goal, financial planner Michael Bogardis tells the Noon Business Hour that your freedom number requires a lot of addition.
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1: Attention blues fans, the Blues Fest kicks off today. You can listen to free live music across several venues in the city today through Sunday. The festival kicks off with a show at the Romova Theater in Bridgeport, followed by 3 days of performances in Millennium Park. It concludes with a celebration at Maxwell Street. We have business news from Bloomberg just ahead. Trading has begun, a mixed start. We'll find out what that's all about. Also, Five Below is falling. It's all coming up in just 60 seconds. It's 8:52. I can't raise my arms. I can't climb stairs. I can't kneel down. 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
19: My Cisco stocks are mixed with pressure on tech, but the Dow is picking up some speed here, led by healthcare. Let's look at the Dow. It's up 725 points. Make that 714 at 51,403. The S&P 500 is down 11 points at 7541. NASDAQ under some pressure here, down about 0.9%, 238 points at 26,614. Broadcom and CrowdStrike are both losing ground today after their respective earnings reports. Five Below shares are down more than 11%. Even though the discount retailer had a strong quarter, it raised its forecast, but it also pointed to higher fuel costs for consumers, saying Five Below remains wary about consumer sentiment after a quarter when Americans enjoyed higher tax refunds. With business at 23 and 53 and in the Noon Business Hour, live from Bloomberg, Gina Cervetti, News Radio 105.9 WBBM.
1: Traffic and weather together on the 8s coming up. 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
0: It's 8:58, traffic and weather together on the 8s. Here's Bo Duran.
9: Good news is crews just cleared a crash on the outbound Edens just past Tui. Out of the lanes, it's over on the right shoulder now. Bad news is traffic remains packed off the Kennedy. 34 minutes. Montrose out to Lake Cook Road on the outbound side of the Edens. Maybe better off using Cicero Avenue to where it turns into Skokie Boulevard there at Tui. That may be a better option to avoid the big delay of the outbound Edens. Inbound on the Edens, you're checking in okay at the moment. The Kennedy inbound, looking at 45 minutes to get from O'Hare to downtown. 34 minutes in from the junction if you're in the local lanes. The express lanes are going to save you about 3 minutes off that. The outbound Kennedy, 21 to Montrose, 35 out to O'Hare. The Eisenhower inbound, heavy spots Mannheim all the way to Wacker and IWLs. 52 minutes from the Jane Addams Tollway into downtown. 34 from Mannheim into the Burn Interchange. Once you pass the Burn Interchange, you stay slow. Under the old post office into the loop, the outbound side of the Eisenhower still heavy spots from Austin to Mannheim with gapers as crews work to clean up an earlier rollover semi-crash. The northbound Mannheim on-ramp to the outbound Ike still blocked. Main line of the Eisenhower, 20 minutes out to Mannheim, 52 out to I-90. If you're trying to get to the outbound Ike out of Westchester, just use 17th Avenue or head up to St. Charles Road and use that instead. The Stevenson, inbound, 44 minutes from 355, 34 in from the Tri-State with the outbound Stevenson at 21 minutes from the lakefront out to 294. The Dan Ryan inbound, clocking in 25 minutes, 95th to downtown, both in the local and the express lanes. 57 all clear now. The Bishop Ford inbound, just some slow spots from 111th to the Dan Ryan. Outbound, a tap of the brakes from 130th to the Steel Bridge. 16 minutes either way you go between 8094 and the Dan Ryan merge. Jane Addams Tollway, eastbound at Lee. Earlier crash being cleaned up over on the right shoulder. Still some slowing past Elmhurst Road as you make your way past O'Hare. From the Metro Traffic Center, next report at 908, News Radio 105.9 WBBM.
1: We have sunshine in Chicagoland. Really warm day, near 90 in some areas. Right now, we're already at 71 at O'Hare, Midway, and downtown.
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1: An informal delegation of Illinois leaders visits Pope Leo at the Vatican, presenting him with several unique gifts.
27: This is Carolina Garibe. 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
0: A recent arrival to the U.S. cattle supply threatens to push already high beef prices even higher. The details ahead from ABC News.
1: WBBM Business, a mixed start to trading. The Dow doing pretty well. It's up 777 points. The NASDAQ down 222 and the S&P down 7 points. Sunshine all day, the warmest day of the week. High 86 degrees. Right now 71 at O'Hare, 71 downtown at 9 o'clock.
0: From ABC News, I'm Sherry Preston.
4: With Americans already paying record prices for beef, a recent arrival to the U.S. cattle supply threatens to push them even higher. ABC's Jim Ryan is in Dallas with more on the new world screwworm that's been detected on a ranch in South Texas.
5: The mere threat of a screwworm infestation has prompted a ban on imports of live cattle from Mexico, sending the average price for a pound of ground beef to nearly $7. And while infected animals can be effectively treated, the arrival of the pest on a South Texas ranch has grocery stores and butcher shops bracing for new price increases.
4: Agriculture Secretary Brooke Rollins says the screwworm is not a threat to the nation's food supply. Hezbollah has rejected the latest ceasefire agreement reached between Israel and Lebanon, saying anything less than Israel leaving Lebanon for good would be considered a surrender. The deal would ban Hezbollah from a series of security zones in southern Lebanon. President Trump calling the handful of Republicans who voted in favor of the War Powers Resolution that passed the House on Wednesday grandstanders who are unpatriotic. ABC's Rachel Scott.
11: Four Republicans joining Democrats to support a War Powers Resolution requiring the president to withdraw U.S. forces in Iran unless Congress approves military action. While the measure is an uphill battle, it's a sign of the growing fractures within the president's own party over his handling of the war.
4: More GOP frustration over the $1.8 billion fund to reward the president's political allies.
12: Several Senate Republicans now saying they will likely today support legislation to legally ban the president's so-called anti-weaponization fund. It comes even after Acting Attorney General Todd Blanche assured lawmakers this week that fund was dead. But last night, when asked if it was truly defunct, the president said he didn't know, adding, quote, ask the lawyers.
4: The president says he will nominate Blanche, who used to be his own personal attorney, to take over as attorney general. You're listening to ABC News.
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1: 9:03 on Thursday morning. Thanks for being here. I'm Cisco Cotto in Chicagoland. It's beautiful, getting warm, high of 86 degrees today. Right now we're at 75 at O'Hare, 74 downtown. Not quite as warm the rest of the week. We'll give you more details in your 5-day forecast coming up from AccuWeather at 9:15. Our top local story on WBBM, Pope Leo met with more Illinois politicians at the Vatican yesterday. WBBM's Nancy Hardy reports they gave him some gifts and returned something he left behind.
16: Pope Leo greeted the leaders in St. Peter's Square, shaking hands and accepting gifts. State Representative and former Illini offensive tackle Cam Buckner gave him a personalized U of I football jersey. State Treasurer Michael Frerichs posted to social media his exchange.

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2: 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Visitors will be able to see a replica of the Obama Oval Office and an array of Michelle Obama's dresses and accessories featuring designers from Jason Wu to Target. 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
6: The woman found dead in Aurora retention pond earlier this week has now officially been identified as 32-year-old Shafia Murad, who went missing last week. Police say Murad got on a Pace bus at the Chicago Premium Outlet Mall and exited the bus a short time later. She was reported missing. Firefighters found her body in a retention pond on Monday. The medical examiner says she died from drowning. Chicago's emerging theater companies are getting a boost from the city thanks to a brand new grant program.
7: Chicago's Department of Cultural Affairs and Special Events has launched Next Stage Chicago, aimed at helping emerging theater organizations strengthen their infrastructure and build audiences. The program will provide a maximum of $50,000 to 8 nonprofit theater companies that have been operating between 3 and 10 years. Companies must have an annual operating budget of $500,000 or less. Applications for the program are open now through July 8th. Carolina Garibe, News Radio 105.9 WBBM.
6: Community leaders and gun violence prevention advocates rallied outside City Hall yesterday demanding replacement of the controversial ShotSpotter technology. The gunshot detection system was removed from Chicago in September of 2024 after Mayor Johnson decided not to renew the contract. Chicago youth leader Lamar Johnson says gun detection technology such as ShotSpotter is beneficial to the community.
8: We have cameras and technology for red light cameras.
9: Yeah.
8: We have it for school zone cameras. We have it for speed zone cameras where people in our city get tickets every day in the mail. So it must be some type of coincidence that one form of technology is making money while this technology will cost money. So let's look into our city. There should be no debate.
6: At a separate, unrelated event, Mayor Johnson said the city has never stopped looking for a replacement. You may know him from Office Space and the Brady Bunch revival movies. A Rolling Meadows native and Illinois State University grad back in Chicago, Gary Cole says being back on stage in Chicago after 25 years is a reunion of sorts with old friends and colleagues.
10: When I first heard about doing this play here, Amy Morton, who is directing the play, was going to be the director. And to me, that was that kind of sealed the deal because I looked at this play and said, wow, this is going to be difficult. This is really going to be hard to make happen. I couldn't think of anybody better that would have a handle on something like this.
6: Cole says Catch as Catch Can at Steppenwolf is the most challenging role of his career. 908, traffic and weather together on the 8s. Sponsored by Four Seasons, heating, air conditioning, plumbing, sewer, and electric. Here's Beau Durant.
11: Oh, I have a handful of crashes getting cleaned up, including on the outbound side of the Edens just past Toohey. Crash now over on the right shoulder, but traffic remains heavy from the Kennedy Junction, 27 minutes from Montrose out to Lake Cook Road. Your Edens inbound trip is fine for now. The other crash cleanup we have dealing with is on the Jane Addams Tollway. This may be two crashes. We know there was a crash right around Lee. Was a black Toyota Highlander and a gray Honda CR-V over on the right shoulder. It looks like a little bit further east, right around where the Tri-State passes, may have another crash in the right lane. Crews are trying to untangle all of this mystery, but for now we're seeing heavy traffic on the eastbound side of the Jane Addams from Elmhurst to the Tri-State because of this all the mess over here on the right side and in the right lane. IDOT reminds you, when you approach the area here, move over. It's the law. It's not a game. Westbound side of I-90, checking in okay. Elsewhere on the tollways, no lane blockage problems. Delays are easing up. On the Kennedy inbound, 35 minutes from O'Hare, 25 minutes in from the junction. That's in the local lanes. The express lane's about 4 minutes.

0: lower now. Staying in the local lanes where you want to be on the inbound side of the Kennedy, outbound 21 to Montrose, 35 out to O'Hare. Eisenhower inbound, still a 52-minute trip from the Jane Addams Tollway to the Burn Interchange, 34 for Mannheim in. Outbound Ike remains heavy off and on from Austin to Mannheim as crews are still working to clean up a rollover semi-truck that spilled its load of sand all over the northbound Mannheim ramp to the outbound side of the Eisenhower. That ramp remains blocked. Here, 20 minutes out to Mannheim, 52 out to I-90. Stevenson inbound 44 from 355, 34 minutes in from the Tri-State. Outbound slow First Avenue to the Tri-State, 21 minutes from the lakefront out to 294. The Dan Ryan inbound 25 minutes from 95th to the Burn Interchange, but outbound on the Ryan, you're fine. 57, no delays. The Bishop Ford inbound, just slow spots from 111 to the Dan Ryan. 16 minutes from 80-94 in. 16 on the outbound trip to 80-94 as well. DuSable Lakeshore Drive northbound, still lingering delays from McCormick Place to Monroe, but southbound's all good on the lakefront. Route 53 northbound, heavy from the Jane Addams Tollway to Kirchhoff. Southbound, slow northwest highway to Algonquin Road. 80 eastbound's fine, but westbound 80 slowing from Briggs to Larkin. No delays in or out of northwest Indiana. From the Metro Traffic Center, next report, 918, News Radio 105.9 WBBM.
1: We have a mix of sun and clouds. For the most part, though, sunshine as we head up near 90 degrees later this afternoon. Right now, we're at 75 at O'Hare. It is 75 in Kenosha. Downtown along the lakefront, 74 degrees, heading to that sunny high of 86 degrees. We'll tell you more about tomorrow and the weekend in your five-day forecast. Coming up from AccuWeather, just 5 minutes away at 9:15. On the markets, the Dow up 774 points. The NASDAQ is down 235, and the S&P is down 7 points. Just ahead, some family members of Cubs Hall of Famer Ryne Sandberg in court over his estate. That and more news just 60 seconds away.
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1: It's 9:12. The widow of a late Cubs Hall of Famer is being taken to court by her stepchildren.
9: The lawsuit accuses Margaret Sandberg, who married Ryne Sandberg in 1995, of violating the late Cubs' trust. His son and daughter from his first marriage, Justin and Lindsay, say their stepmother has been trying to shift control of Sandberg's name, image, and likeness to her son and financial advisor. Sandberg died last summer of prostate cancer. The Sun-Times reports Margaret Sandberg has cited a letter from Rhino she says gives NIL rights to her son and advisor, though the suit argues that note was written days before Sandberg entered hospice care, meaning he was heavily medicated, and that it's an invalid amendment. Andy Day, News Radio, 105.9 WBBM.
1: Illinois Comptroller Susana Mendoza touting her fiscal work and years in public office as she's running for mayor again. Mendoza's pledging to work with Chicago police, accusing the current mayor of cherry-picking data to bolster the city at a time when people don't feel unsafe. Mayor Johnson has not yet said whether he's running again. AccuWeather, five-day forecast and sports next.
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5: 9:15 AccuWeather 5-day forecast sponsored by Four Seasons Heating, Air Conditioning, Plumbing, Sewer, and Electric. Here's meteorologist Joe Lundberg.
6: It is going to be warm this afternoon with sunshine and some clouds and kind of breezy. We'll get up to about 86. Probably the warmest day going forward. Overnight tonight, it stays warm under partly cloudy skies with a low of 60 or about 70. Now, as we go through the day tomorrow, there'll be a lot more clouds and sun. That means it will not be quite as warm, but it will be more humid. And there's going to be a couple of showers and a thunderstorm weighted to the afternoon and evening hours, the high 82. Saturday, clouds, some sun, still humid. A shower and thunderstorm in the area, the high again 82. Looks drier for Sunday with clouds and some sun and a high near 80. So Monday turns mostly cloudy and humid again with some showers or thunderstorms in the afternoon, the high 85. It's up to 75 in Streamwood and at O'Hare, 76 at Midway, 74 at the lakefront. Humidity 41%, a southwest breeze now at 8 miles an hour. Barometer holding steady at 30.15 inches. We're working our way to 86 this afternoon. I'm AccuWeather meteorologist Joe Lundberg.
5: Check of the roads in about 90 seconds. A crash slowing things down on the Edens. 916. 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
7: I'll leave it to the Cubs' hottest hitter to put them in the lead against the A's last night.
8: Pitch on the way. Swinging a fly ball, right field and deep. Back goes Cortez. It's got a chance. Gone. Pete Crow Armstrong. Cubs lead 3-2.
7: Two-run shots in the third. He's on an eight-game hitting streak. PCA Seiya Suzuki also hits his eighth of the year. Ian Happ slaps his 1,000th career hit. But it falls apart in the eighth inning when Caleb Fielbar allows the A's to tie the game with two runs. And in the 10th, the Cubs fall behind to stay 5-4 losers. They've dropped three in a row and are 5-18 since May 9th.
9: Yeah, that gets to you. I mean, there's no sugarcoating that. Losing gets to you.
7: 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The Sox are off at Philadelphia tomorrow. The Knicks steal home court advantage from the Spurs, 105-95, and a comeback from 14 down in the third quarter. Jalen Brunson, 30 points to finish off the Spurs. New York's at San Antonio for game 2 tomorrow. Bears OTAs wrap up with receiver Roma Dunze, a full participant at practice, but he says he has to do daily rehab and training for his foot and getting over a stress fracture. Josh Liss, News Radio 105.9 WBBM.
5: 9:18, traffic and weather together on the 8th. 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
10: Had a bit of a mess this morning on the Jane Addams Tollway. Looks like our third crash in the last half hour. All as you make your way past O'Hare getting into Rosemont. This new crash is going to be just before Lee in the left lane. So on the eastbound side of the Jane Addams Tollway, you're seeing delays from Elmhurst Road basically to the Tri-State. Crash before Lee in the left lane. And then two crashes between Lee and 294 on the right shoulder. Messy morning on the eastbound side of the Jane Addams. Westbound 90 okay. The Tri-State Tollway northbound still some lingering delays approaching 95th Street. Then you're slow from Ogden to the Eisenhower and still lingering delay from the Grand Avenue curve to I-90 as well. Southbound slow from Roosevelt Road down to Ogden. On the Reagan Tollway on the eastbound side, lingering delays past Route 83 on the northbound Tri-State ramp. 355 now all clear in the west suburbs. On the Edens inbound, we're all good. The outbound side of the Edens, heavy spots from Foster to before Dempster. Earlier crash. Past Toohey is now clear. 22 minutes from Montrose out to Lake Hook. The Kennedy inbound, 35 minutes from O'Hare to downtown, 23 in from the junction. If you're in the local lanes, you want to stay in those locals. The express lanes are 3 minutes slower on the inbound side of the Kennedy. Outbound 21 to Montrose, a half-hour trip out to O'Hare awaits. Eisenhower inbound heavy spot still off and on Mannheim into downtown. 52 from the Jane Addams, 34 from Mannheim in. Outbound on the Ike, we have remaining delays from Austin to Mannheim. That's because crews are blocking the on-ramp from northbound Mannheim as they work to clean up after an earlier semi-dump truck rolled over, spilled its load of dirt-like, sand-like schmutz all over the ramp here. That outbound side of 290, 20 minutes to Mannheim, 52 out to I-90. The Stevenson inbound, 44 minutes from 355, 34 from the Tri-State in, 21 out to the Tri-State. On the Dan Ryan inbound, 25 minutes from 95th to downtown in both the local and the express lanes, but the outbound Ryan's fine. 57, no delays. The Bishopport inbound just slow from 111 to the Dan Ryan off and on. 16 minutes from 8094 in. Outbound also a 16-minute trip out to 8094. DuSable Lakeshore Drive northbound, heavy McCormick Place to Monroe. The southbound side of the drive is all good. Traffic sponsored by Metra. If traffic, parking, and the high cost of gas are making your day even more stressful, it's time to ride Metra. Whether you're heading downtown to dinner or out with friends, Metra gets you there without the headache. Metra, drive less, do more. 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
5: We have sunshine in Chicagoland as we head to a high of 86 degrees, warm today, and tomorrow will just barely break into the 80s. We're at 75 at O'Hare, Crown Point at 73, downtown along the lakefront, 74 degrees as we head to that high of 86 degrees. Wall Street, the Dow is up 727 points, the NASDAQ down 211, and the S&P down 6 points at 920. Our top story this hour, a new report takes a look at how certain communities are affected by gun violence in Illinois. Data within the report shows black Illinoisans are 26 times more likely to die by firearm homicide than white residents. WBBM's Mike Krauser will have much more on this story coming up at 9:31. It's 9:21. 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
11: Staying hydrated might seem simple, but it's crucial if you live with trigeminal neuralgia. I'm Dr. Brandon Zigray from Loyola Medicine with Healthy Eating. 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Water helps flush out toxins, supports nutrient absorption, and keeps your nerves functioning properly. 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I'm Dr. Brandon Zigray for News Radio 105.9 WBBM.
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5: 9:23 Business News, Bloomberg. Here's Gina Cervetti.
12: Cisco stocks are still mixed here with some pressure on tech, but the Dow looks really good. It's up 1.5 points, 1.5%, I should say. That's 765 points. Big difference at 51,455. The S&P 500 is a little changed. It's down less than a point at 75.53. The NASDAQ is down about 0.7% now, or 183 points at 26,670. Amid soaring power bills, federal officials officials have suggested breaking up PJM Interconnection, the nation's largest power grid, which runs from Illinois to the Jersey Shore. New data centers are straining electricity supplies across the 13 states that PJM serves, pushing up prices and fueling a political backlash. Even PJM's CEO says his organization cannot ensure ample future electrical supplies while shielding residential consumers from those rising bills. Once again, right now the Dow is by far the best of the bunch today, up 784 points after losing more than 600 in yesterday's session. With business at 23 and 53 and in the noon business hour, live from Bloomberg, Gina Cervetti, News Radio 105.9 WBBM.
5: Traffic and weather together on the 8th, just ahead, cleaning up after a rollover semi on the Eisenhower.
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10: Let's go. We're bobbing and weaving on the eastbound side of the Jane Addams Tollway on the north side of O'Hare Field today. We have not one, but two crashes that we're dealing with. The first one's in the left lane. That crash just before Lee is why you're heavy from Elmhurst Road on the eastbound trip. Once you get past that crash in the left lane, then you have another crash past Lee. It's over on the right shoulder, but crews are blocking the right lane with tow trucks trying to get it out of the way. So you got a couple of lanes blocked on the eastbound side of the Jane Addams. Before Lee, left lane. After Lee, right lane. That's why you're slow on the eastbound trip of I-90. Westbound on the Jane Addams, no major delays. The Tri-State Tollway northbound, still some lingering slowing from from Ogden up to the Eisenhower, and then again slow from the Bensonville Bridge off and onto the Toohey Toll Plaza. Southbound on the Tri-State, heavy from the Eisenhower down to Ogden today in the work zone. On the Reagan Tollway on the eastbound trip, heavy from Route 83 over to the northbound Tri-State, 355 is all clear, though. The Edens on the inbound trip, looking good. The outbound side of the Edens, still some heavy spots off the Kennedy to pass Toohey with crash cleanup over on the right shoulder there. 22 minutes from Montrose to Lake Cook. The Kennedy inbound at 35 minutes from O'Hare. It's 23 minutes in from the junction today in the local lanes. The express lanes are about 3 minutes slower, so staying in the locals where you want to be. Outbound Kennedy, 21 to Montrose, 30 on the drive out to O'Hare. Eisenhower inbound, 44 from the Jane Addams. That's 26 to get from Mannheim to downtown. How about on the Ike? Still some slow spots from Harlem to Mannheim as crews work to clean up an earlier semi dump truck that rolled over, spilled its load all over the on-ramp from northbound Mannheim. That ramp remains blocked, and it's 20 minutes out to Mannheim on the main line of the Eisenhower, 46 out to I-90. The Stevenson inbound, 37 from 355, 29 in from the Tri-State. Outbound on the Stevenson, no major delays. The Dan Ryan inbound, still some lingering slowing from 43rd to Roosevelt, 20 minutes, 95th to downtown, but I-57's all clear. The Bishop Ford inbound, 17 minutes, 80-94 to the Dan Ryan, 16 on the outbound trip from the Dan Ryan out to 94. DuSable Lakeshore Drive heading northbound. Lingering delays through Grant Park, but the southbound on the drive, you're all clear. From the Metro Traffic Center, next report at 938. 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
5: We have some sunshine in Chicagoland as we head to a high today, right about 86 degrees. Right now, we are at 75 at O'Hare, 74 downtown.
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5: 9:30 on Thursday morning. Good to have you here. I'm Cisco Cotto. These are the top stories with News Radio WBBM. A new report looks at how gun violence affects different demographics in Illinois. We're getting a preview of the Obama Presidential Center ahead of its grand opening later this month.
20: This is Carolina Garibay. A 9-year-old from Illinois wins a bowling tournament in Indiana on his birthday.
5: A devastating pest has been detected in Texas, marking its first return to the U.S. in 60 years. WBBM Business, Dow up 721 points, NASDAQ is down 168, and the S&P is flat. We have beautiful sunshine in Chicagoland. That'll be here all day long, a high of 86 degrees. Right now, 75 O'Hare, 74 downtown at 931. Black Illinoisans are 26 times more likely to be shot to death than white residents. That's according to a new report on gun violence. WBBM's Mike Krauser with more.
21: This comes from an annual report compiled by the Violence Policy Center and One Aim Illinois. Josh Sugarman is the executive director of the Violence Policy Center.
22: The data from this study comes from the Federal Centers for Disease Control and Prevention, which is the leading federal resource for this type of gun death data. This is the sort of thing that the gun lobby or the gun industry cannot really say that, you know, we're misleading in any way. It's just, it's in black and white, and it's very alarming.
21: Sugarman says while black residents make up about 14% of the Illinois population, they account for nearly 69% of firearm homicide victims. Mike Krauser, News Radio, 105.9 WBBM.
5: We're getting our first look inside the Obama Presidential Center ahead of its June 19th grand opening. The 8-story museum is the focal point of the center just south of the Griffin Museum of Science and Industry along Stony Island. It features multimedia exhibits, commissioned art, and static displays covering everything from the birth of the country to Barack and Michelle Obama's journey from Chicago to the White House. Obama Foundation CEO Valerie Jarrett says one of the signature features of the building is the text over some of the windows of the 8th floor observation area.
23: On the west and the south part of the sky room, which is visible obviously from the outside, a screen text, which comes from President Obama's speech, We Are America, which he gave on the 50th anniversary of the march across the Selma Bridge. And it's important because in quoting him, paraphrasing what he says in this speech, is that we all have a role to play in the glorious task of continuing to improve this nation of ours.
5: We've posted a slideshow from our tour of the museum at WBBMNewsRadio.com. A 9-year-old from Maywood gets the birthday prize of a lifetime, winning the Times Classic in Indiana last weekend.
20: 9-year-old Landon Henderson just became the youngest champion in the 76-year history of Hammond, Indiana's Times Bowling Classic, an annual handicap singles event. It all started when Landon's parents took him to Olympia Lanes on his birthday to bowl in the qualifying round. He did well enough on his birthday to be the top qualifier in Class C with his handicap playing against adults. He made it to Sunday's finals and beat Charles Porter 217 to 184. Carolina Garibay, News Radio 105.9 WBBM.
5: The first and so far only case was in a three-week-old calf in La Pryor, Texas. We're talking about a threat to the United States beef industry. It's called the New World Screwworm. It's been detected in South Texas.
24: The mere threat of a screwworm infestation has prompted a ban on imports of live cattle from Mexico, sending the average price for a pound of ground beef to nearly $7. And while infected animals can be effectively treated, the arrival of the pest on a South Texas ranch has grocery stores and butcher shops bracing for new price increases.
5: Well, officials have established a 12-mile quarantine zone around the ranch. The U.S. House has approved a war powers resolution that would halt military action against Iran.
0: Displeasure with the Iran war appears to have grown on Capitol Hill.
1: On this vote, the yeas are 215 and the nays are 208. The concurrent resolution is adopted.
0: A handful of Republicans joining with Democrats to pass a resolution to end the three-month-long war. It next goes to the Senate, where four Republicans joined Democrats in advancing a similar measure last month. Yet a final vote on that one still has not been taken. While Secretary of State Marco Rubio and the Trump administration have maintained,
2: Operation Epic Fury is concluded. We achieved the objectives of that operation.
0: Arguing the War Powers Act does not apply. And the president said he's not seeking congressional sign-off.
3: Nobody's ever asked for it before. It's never been used before. Why should we be different?
0: Ben Thomas, Washington.
5: Lots of help behind the scenes today. Thank yous at the editor's desk, Brett Gogol, writer Jackson Danbeck, assistant producer Tim Jacoby, traffic producer Brian Peckin, managing editor Zach Weber. Traffic and weather together on the 8th just ahead. Two different crashes slowing things down on the Jane Addams.
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5: 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In Morton Grove, the Casey's on Gulf selling gas for $4.27 a gallon. In Oak Lawn, the Gulf on Cicero and 99th selling gas for $4.39 a gallon. The latest traffic and weather together on the 8th just ahead. First, what's coming up midday and on the noon business hour? Here's Rob Hart.
10: Well, good morning. Coming up on the noon business hour, we'll take a look at the labor market as the government jobs report is released tomorrow. We'll look at the World Cup and the workplace. It's Technology Thursday. We'll examine how robo-taxis are finally moving from science fiction to reality. How long will it take for you to get into the Johnny Cab from Total Recall? And we'll also look at the data center backlash. All that and more coming up midday right here on WBBM.
5: Thanks, Rob. 938. Traffic and weather together on the 8s. Here's Bo Duran.
10: New problem in the northwest suburbs. Southbound Route 53 packed from Palatine Road down to Kirchhoff. As you make your way through the work zone where you only have 2 lanes open, now we have at least one of those lanes blocked at Kirchhoff with a reported crash. So traffic is jamming up really quickly on the southbound trip on Route 53. Bailing out of using Arlington Heights Road will probably save you a ton of time. This morning, the northbound side of Route 53, you're heavy from the Jane Addams Highway to Kirchhoff with A, the work zone, B, gapers. It's rough on both directions of 53 and Rolling Meadows. On the Edens, your inbound trip is fine, but the outbound side of the Edens still slow from the Kennedy out towards Toohey, 20 minutes from Montrose to Lake Cook. The Kennedy inbound, 35 minutes from O'Hare, 23 in from the junction today. In the local lanes, the express lanes do save you are actually about 3 minutes slower, so the local lanes are saving you time right now on the inbound side of the Kennedy. The outbound Kennedy Expressway, 21 to Montrose, half-hour trip out to O'Hara waits. Eisenhower inbound 44 from the Jane Addams, 26 from Mannheim to downtown. Outbound on the Eisenhower, still slow spots from Harlem to Mannheim, where you're looking at crews working to clean up an earlier semi that rolled over, spilling its load of sand all over the outbound Eisenhower ramp from northbound Mannheim. That ramp remains blocked. 20 minutes to Mannheim, 46 out to I-90. Stevenson inbound 37 from 355, 29 in from the Tri-State. The outbound Stevenson all good. The Dan Ryan inbound slow spots 43rd to Roosevelt, 20 minutes from 95th to downtown in both the local and the express. 57's all clear. The Bishop Ford inbound slow spots from 111th to the Dan Ryan, 17 minutes from 80-94 in. The outbound Ford freeway slow from 130th to the Steel Bridge, 16 minutes out to the Borman. On the DuSable Lakeshore Drive north and southbound sides, we're looking good, but the Tri-State Tollway southbound new crash right near the Eisenhower. Looks like this crash is in the express lanes in the work zone. That left lane in the express is what's blocked. That's why you're heavy from where the ramp to westbound 290 splits off, heading south on the Tri-State. Northbound delays from Ogden to the Eisenhower and still from the Grand Avenue curb to the Jane Addams. The Jane Addams eastbound, where you still have a bit of slowing from Elmhurst Road to before Lee. There's a crash on the left shoulder there past Lee. Crews are in the right lane cleaning up an earlier crash. The Reagan Tollway eastbound heavy pass Route 83 to the northbound Tri-State ramp, 355 looking good. On 8094 eastbound, we're jammed up now from the Bishop Ford to just before the state line. Looks like we have a great pickup spun around facing the wrong way on the left shoulder, causing that delay as you approach the state line. Next traffic at 948, News Radio 105.9.
4: WBBM AccuWeather, sunshine and some clouds, a warm breeze developing for the rest of today with a high of 86. Tonight will be partly cloudy. It stays warm, the low 70. Clouds will limit sunshine tomorrow. Look for a couple of showers and a thunderstorm, especially in the afternoon and evening, the high 82. For Saturday, warm and humid with clouds, some sun, still a shower and thunderstorm in the area, the high 82. It is 75 degrees in Joliet, 75 at O'Hare, 76 at Midway, 74 at the lakefront. We're headed up to 86. I'm AccuWeather meteorologist Joe Lundberg.
5: On the markets, the Dow up 669 points, NASDAQ down 160, and the S&P down 1 point at 940. Chicago officials officially broke ground on a multi-billion-dollar investment on the west side.
6: Shovels are in the ground here outside of the United Center, phase one of what's been dubbed the 1901 Project. Blackhawks chairman and CEO Danny Wirtz.
7: Not just development, it's a place where Chicago comes alive in a whole new way.
6: The first wave of the $7 billion initiative will bring new retail options, a hotel, parking, roadway, bike lane, and sidewalk improvements, as well as a 6,000-seat music hall. Cook County Board President Tony Preckwinkle.
8: It's about investing in people, neighborhoods, and a vision for growth that recognizes that the West Side, is central to the future of Chicago and Cook County.
6: Work is expected to be completed by 2040. On the West Side, Andy Day, News Radio, 105.9 WBBM.
5: Scary moments in the sky after a packed passenger jet came dangerously close to another plane before landing in Florida. We're told the behavior of the other pilot was alarming. ABC's Gio Benitez.
9: Authorities say a JetBlue flight from Ecuador was just minutes from landing in Fort Lauderdale on Monday when controllers warned the pilots of a nearby plane. A short time later, those JetBlue pilots receiving an alert on the flight deck, controllers alerting other pilots. Flight Radar 24 data shows the JetBlue flight came within 500 feet vertically and just under 2 miles horizontally to the other plane.
5: The air traffic controller described the small plane pilot as insane and Mad Max, referring to the action movie franchise. Top trending stories coming up next, along with all the latest in sports.
11: 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Pritzker takes on Bailey for governor, and Stratton takes on Tracy in the Senate. 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
5: 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Students at West Career and Technical Academy constructed the world's largest blanket fort. It consisted of hundreds of sheets, binder clips, ropes, pipes, and more. In the end, the fort covered an area more than 14,000 square feet. A Canadian hockey team celebrated winning their championship and have now been expelled by the league because of it. Video surfaced of players and staff of the Laval Oilers destroying the trophy they just won. One individual was recorded dropping an elbow on the cup, similar to a WWE finishing move. There was a vote after the video went viral to boot them out. Traffic and weather together on the 8s coming up. Slowdowns on the Jane Addams because of two separate crashes. 9:46 sports. Here's Josh Liss.
17: Good to be with you. He's the son of an NBA veteran, Rick Brunson. He spent time with the Bulls. Remember Brunson? No kid wanted to face feisty Jalen growing up. He'd win everywhere, like the 2015 state title at Stevenson.
18: I can't even explain. I can't even speak right now. I'm just so happy. Worked so hard for this. You know, we failed twice. But, I mean, it was well worth the wait, man.
17: Brunson would go on to cut the Nets down twice in college his freshman and junior years at Villanova.
18: I really cannot put this into words at all. I just love my brothers. I love my team. I love Nova Nation. It's just spectacular.
17: And he was only picked in the second round by Dallas 8 years ago. Brunson would go on to earn a $104 million deal with New York and leave over $100 million more on the table, agreeing to a team-friendly extension for just $156 million last offseason. Now 29 years old, Brunson's helping the Knicks rally from down 14 in the third quarter and win game one of the NBA Finals in San Antonio, 105-95.
18: I think we know what we have to do. I think we're a pretty together group. Be able to trust each other and still just continue to fight, have each other's back.
17: Brunson scored 13 of his game-high 30 in the fourth quarter. Game two's in Texas tomorrow. The Cubs blow a 4-2 lead in the eighth, losing 10 to the A's, 5-4, and try again with Shota Imanaga against Oakland. I'm sorry, no longer Oakland. It happens. The Athletics here tonight. They play in Sacramento, but the game's at Wrigley, and you listen on 104.3. The Score. White Sox win big in Minnesota and their two-game slide. They're back at Philadelphia tomorrow, and the Wolves beat Colorado 2-1. 2-2 going into game five of the West Finals of the AHL tomorrow. Josh Liss, News Radio 105.9 WBBM.
5: Yeah, you say Oakland. I still say Indians all the time when Cleveland's in town, and I really got to stop that.
17: We're all working hard.
5: That's right. I got to change. And the Sears Tower, too. 9:48. Traffic and weather together on the 8s. Here's Bo Durant.
10: A couple of real trouble spots as you make your way out on the roads today, including in the northwest suburbs. Southbound Route 53, absolutely packed from Palatine Road. Then just before Kirchhoff, reported crash in a lane there, but that's only a two-lane stretch because you're in the work zone. So that means just one lane is open for traffic, and it's a mess. Southbound on 53, get over Arlington Heights Road. That's how you want to avoid that delay on the southbound trip at 53. Northbound heavy from the Jane Addams Tollway to Kirchhoff. As you make your way into the work zone and you have gapers, it's the 1-2 punch on the northbound trip. Pretty big delay as you're trying to make your way into Indiana today off the southbound side of the Tri-State Tollway. Delays from Dixie Highway all the way over through the Lincoln Oasis, past the Bishop Ford, and over to the state line. That's where we have a gray pickup spun around facing the wrong way on the left shoulder. It's causing a long gapers delay here. Thanks to our tipsters on the WBBM Mercedes-Benz of Hoffman Estates traffic tip line at 855-780 Road for the update on that 7-mile backup in the Southland, making your way from Dixie Highway all the way over to the state line. Give yourself about an extra 20 minutes or so to work through it getting into Northwest Indiana. Once you get into Indiana, the Borman through Hammond and Gary, along with I-65 and the Indiana Toll Road, are all clear. On the Edens inbound, no delays. Outbound 20 from Montrose to Lake Cook. The Kennedy inbound 38 from O'Hare, 25 minutes in from the junction. That's in the local lanes. Get in the express. Save yourself 5. The outbound Kennedy, a half hour to O'Hare. Eisenhower inbound 44 from the Jane Addams, 26 from Mannheim in, with the outbound Ike slow in spots from Harlem to Mannheim. That's all because we have the cleanup of an earlier rolled over semi that spilled its load of sand all over the ramp. The ramp from northbound Mannheim remains blocked. Cleanup continues, and it's 20 minutes out to Mannheim, 46 out to the Jane Addams Tollway. Stevenson inbound 37 from 355, 29 in from the Tri-State. No outbound delays to report, though. Dan Ryan inbound 20 minutes, 95th to downtown, 57's all good. The Bishop Ford inbound 17 minutes, 80-94 to the Merge. Outbound slow from 130th to the Steel Bridge. DuSable Lakeshore Drive, no major delays. The Tri-State Tollway southbound, heavy in the west suburbs from where the ramp to westbound 290 splits off down to the Eisenhower. Got a crash in the express lanes. That crash is blocking the left express lane right near the Ike. The northbound side of the Tri-State slowing from Ogden to the Eisenhower and from the Grand Avenue curve to the Jane Addams. Still a delay eastbound on the Jane Addams Tollway from Elmhurst to before Lee. There's a crash on the left shoulder there. Crews just finished cleaning up another crash past Lee out of the right lane. So all lanes are back open, but still activity on both shoulders right around Lee Street. Next traffic at 9:58, News Radio 105.9 WBBM.
5: We have sunshine, blue skies in Chicagoland. Really beautiful day, but it is warm as we'll get up near 90 degrees this afternoon. Right now we're at 75 at O'Hare, 74 downtown. Wall Street, the Dow up 702 points. The NASDAQ is down 156. And the S&P is flat at 951.
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5: New research reveals why Black and Hispanic parents are tending to be more hesitant about giving their kids the COVID shots.
0: The new study from Lurie Children's Hospital says the core values influencing Black and Hispanic parents' decisions to vaccinate were safety, knowledge, trust, humanity, and autonomy. Dr. Andrea Spencer, the senior author of the study, said those values often are shaped by experiences of systemic racism. In the study, all the adult caregivers interviewed had received at least one COVID-19 vaccine, but only 62% of their children had. Roger Plummer, News Radio. 105.9 WBBM.
5: A legendary football coach lending support to a college sports bill as two major conferences push back.
13: Former Alabama football coach Nick Saban has testified in support of a bipartisan bill to overhaul college athletics. Saban told the Senate Commerce Committee Wednesday that it's time to, quote, tap the brakes, end quote, on a system where players can increasingly earn millions of dollars while moving freely between schools. The Leaders Committee held the hearings as they push legislation that they hope can break the congressional gridlock over how to regulate college athletics. The SEC and Big Ten opposed the bill and said it, quote, leaves critical issues unresolved. I'm Geffen Coolball.
5: We have the latest business news from Bloomberg coming up next. Trading has begun, and we have a mixed start. The trading day especially is the Dow really surging. We'll find out what's going on. Macy's is rising. It's all in just 60 seconds.
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5: 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Here's Gina Cervetti.
4: Cisco, the Dow is the standout performer today. Chip makers are losing ground, though, and that's weighing on the broader market. The Dow, led by healthcare and financials, up 731 at 51,415. The S&P is down 3 at 7550. The NASDAQ is down 174 at 26,681. But Macy's shares are up almost 7%. The retailer said comparable sales rose for the fourth straight quarter at its namesake chain and also at its Bloomingdale's and Bluemercury stores, and Macy's also raised its full-year forecast. With business at 23 and 53 and in the noon business hour, live from Bloomberg, Gina Cervetti, News Radio 105.9 WBBM.
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5: 9:58, traffic and weather together on the 8s. Here's Beau Durant.
10: Handful of problems here and there today. That includes on the eastbound side of 8094. Just before the state line, we have a gray pickup that has spun around facing the wrong way. IDOT crews are now blocking the left lane to deal with this. Looks like the truck may be abandoned. But that's why we have some heavy eastbound traffic on 8094. That delay really starts at the Bishop Ford, but back on the southbound Tri-State Tollway, you're on the brakes off and on from where I-80 merges in all the way over into this mess through Lansing. So give yourself some extra time getting into northwest Indiana today. Westbound 8094, slow spots from Indy Boulevard over to Torrance. Looks like some moving road work now moving west on 8094 in the south suburbs. Route 53 in the northwest suburbs, jammed heading southbound. from Palatine Road down to Kirchhoff. That's where we had a crash in a lane. That crash just got cleared up. Are you still seeing lingering delays? All lanes now back open in Rolling Meadows, though. Northbound on the Route 53 slowing from the Jane Addams Tollway up to Kirchhoff today. We have problems on the tollways. Reagan Tollway eastbound slow from Route 53 to 355. A vehicle lost its wheel. The tripod is now sitting in the right lane on that eastbound 88 trip. Then further east, heavy from Route 83 to the northbound Tri-State. On the Tri-State Tollway, heading southbound, packed from where the ramp to westbound 290 splits off down to the Eisenhower. This is all because of a crash in the express lanes. The left lane's blocked in those express lanes, and that's where you're seeing that heavy traffic southbound on the Tri-State. Northbound delays from Ogden to the Eisenhower and from Irving Park Road to the Jane Addams. Inbound on the Eisenhower packed in from North Avenue now as you make your way down to the Eisenhower because of all that mess on the southbound Tri-State. You're looking at 50 minutes from the Jane Addams and 26 from Mannheim, the outbound Eisenhower. Cleanup of a rollover semi-crash continues to block the northbound Mannheim ramp to the outbound Ike. Next traffic at 10:08, News Radio 105.9 WBBM.
5: We have sunshine in Chicagoland, a beautiful day, but the warmest day we've had in a while as we'll get up to close to 90 degrees later this afternoon. Right now, it's 75 degrees.
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2: This is Nancy Hardy. A Blue Line rider goes to the hospital after being stabbed downtown.
5: We've gotten an up-close look at the Obama Presidential Center ahead of its opening later this month. Former National Security Advisor John Bolton is expected to plead guilty to mishandling classified documents. ABC News will have the latest details. WBBM Business. The Dow up 757 points. The NASDAQ down 135. And the S&P is now up 2 points. We have sunny skies, warmth in Chicagoland. High of 86 degrees. Right now 75 at O'Hare and 74 downtown at 10 o'clock.
3: From ABC News, I'm Sherry Preston. President Trump's former National Security Advisor John Bolton is expected to plead guilty to retaining and transmitting classified documents. Bolton was indicted by a grand jury on 8 counts last October. Sources tell ABC News he is also expected to pay a fine of more than $2 million. The Senate beginning a full day of voting, starting with what's the first of expected to be many amendments to the Republican $70 billion immigration enforcement bill. This amendment, if approved, would effectively kill the so-called anti-weaponization fund touted by Acting Attorney General Todd Blanche just last week.
6: Blanche has become the face of this fund on Capitol Hill, including an intense meeting last month when even staunch allies of the president warned Blanche that this fund was a political mistake in their view. And there are also concerns among some Republican senators that Trump, who has openly said, including this week, that he still wants to pay January 6 defendants and Blanche, could use the Department of Justice still to do just that. I asked one Republican senator just yesterday if he was concerned about that. He said, quote, who wouldn't be?
3: ABC's Jay O'Brien on Capitol Hill. The New World screw worm found in a calf in South Texas. It's now the ranch that's been quarantined. That parasite devastated cattle herds back in the 70s and had been eradicated. However, says Agriculture Secretary Brooke Rollins,
7: this pest does not cause any sort of a food safety issue. It is not a disease, but simply an insect that feeds on living tissues.
3: There was an unexpected surge in people filing for unemployment benefits last week.
9: Economists expected initial jobless filings to remain steady at around 215,000 in the week ending May 30th. Instead, the figure surged to 225,000 applications. The four-week moving average is less prone to wild fluctuations, but even it rose last week by 6,500 from the week before.
3: ABC's Jim Ryan. 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
0: 10:03 on Thursday morning, June 4th. Good morning. Thanks for joining us. I'm Rob Hart. 75 degrees right now in Chicago under partly sunny skies. Going up to 86 today. Sunshine, some clouds, breezy, and very warm. The details in the five-day forecast coming up at 10:15. Our top local story on News Radio WBBM. There was a stabbing on a Blue Line train last night. Despite police spending more time patrolling CTA trains and stops, the details from WBBM's Nancy Hardy.
2: Police say a 36-year-old man was stabbed in the neck and left side of his body during a fight with a man or young man on a train. It was about 7:30 last night when the man was attacked on a Blue Line train in between the Clinton and LaSalle stops. Police say he was in fair condition when he arrived at the hospital. The attacker ran off. Through the end of last month, Chicago police say there have been 101 aggravated batteries on the CTA. That's two more than the same point last year, while overall crime on the system is down. Nancy Hardy, News Radio 105.9 WBBM.

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1: The Sun-Times reports he had what was described as an unbearable knee injury. At the same time, Ross passed the strenuous test to get on the mounted unit, a coveted assignment. The test includes climbing onto a horse, lifting bales of hay, and moving a dumpster, about a third typically pass. A supervisor noticed his name on a list of those who passed and flagged the potential leave violation. Ross has been relieved of his police powers for nearly 2 years. He has other disciplinary cases pending. Mike Krauser, News Radio, 105.9 WBBM.
2: Two people were injured in a small explosion yesterday afternoon inside a home in Elgin. It happened around 4:30 in the basement of a home in the 500 block of West Chicago Street. Elgin police say the injuries are non-life-threatening and that the explosion happened when a construction crew struck a gas line. NICOR released a statement saying it had been notified of the explosion and crews still remain on the scene to support first responders. The state's attorney's office is clarifying its role in a now viral video that shows federal immigration agents arresting two men outside of a suburban jail.
3: What is your badge number, sir?
4: Kane County State's Attorney Jamie Mosser says a deputy seen in a widely shared video of ICE arrests outside the county jail Sunday was not involved in immigration action. He was looking for the owner of a lost debit card.
5: We don't know when they arrived or how they did. It's from the information I received from the sheriff's office. We did not call to notify in any way that anyone was being released.
4: The two men arrested had just been released after serving weekend jail sentences. The sheriff's office says it fully complies with the Illinois Trust Act, which prohibits local law enforcement from assisting federal agents on civil immigration warrants and did not coordinate with ICE.
5: What I want people to understand is our law enforcement, our trained, ethical law enforcement is doing everything that the law requires them to do.
4: Officials note Illinois law does not prevent federal agents from making arrests in public spaces like courthouse parking lots. Lynn Marshall, News Radio 105.9 WBBM.
2: The Illinois Supreme Court announcing the creation of a pretrial accountability task force is in response to the growing number of defendants on electronic monitoring due to the Safety Act and to make improvements to the arrest warrant process. The task force will overlook policies and procedures that govern how electronic monitoring violations are enforced. The task force is expected to have its first meeting sometime next week and release its findings to the state Supreme Court within 45 days. 10:08, traffic and weather together on the 8s. Good morning, Brian Peck.
6: Well, good morning, Rob. We start out with a crash outbound on the Eisenhower, getting pretty heavy from First Avenue to Mannheim. This is a reported multi-vehicle crash in your left lane, and we've got a rollover semi cleanup blocking the on-ramp from northbound Mannheim that happened earlier this morning. So it's a little bit of a mess here. 26 minutes to get out to Mannheim. You're 44 minutes to get out to the Jane Addams. Inbound, little heavy from York to the tri-state. That's because of the crash off the expressway there with the rollover or with the multi-vehicle crash. Then slow from spots from 25th to Damon. You're 53 minutes coming in from the Jane Addams, 23 in from Mannheim. On the Edens, 15 minutes in, you're 20 minutes going back out to Kennedy now. Heavy from Lawrence to Irving Park. This is a vehicle that struck debris. It's in the two right lanes, and you're heavy from Belmont to the Hubbard Street Tunnel. 37 minutes coming in from O'Hare. 23 minutes in from the Edens Junction. About the same in the expressway, so take your pick there. 21 minutes going out to Montrose, 30 minutes out to O'Hare. I-190 eastbound, westbound looks clear at the airport. On the Eisenhower, 36 in from I-355, 28 in from the tri-state, clear sailing outbound. On the Dan Ryan, 19 minutes in from the merge, 18 minutes out to the split, I-57 in good shape, the Bishop Ford, 15 minutes in, outbound, a little heavy through the work zone. It's 19 minutes out to 8094. Route 394 looks good. DuSable Lakeshore Drive doing okay. The Tri-State Tollway southbound still have a crash at the Eisenhower in the express lanes. The left lane there in heavy spots. Dixie Highway on to 8094 because of an earlier crash there. Next traffic coming up at 1018 from the Metro Traffic Center, News Radio 105.9 WBBM.
2: AccuWeather forecast for the rest of today. Sunshine, some clouds, breezy and very warm. A high of 86. Tonight, partly cloudy and warm, a low near 70.

0: Then tomorrow, any early sunshine will be followed by increasing clouds, breezy, warm, more humid, a couple of showers and a thunderstorm around, especially in the afternoon. Tomorrow's high 82. Right now we have 75 at O'Hare, 74 at the lakefront, 73 in Naperville, 73 in Morris. Markets are mixed. The Dow is up 1.6% or 831 points. The NASDAQ is down 80. The S&P 500 is up 14. It's 1010.
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0: It's 10:11. The city of Chicago launching a new grant program that will give a lift to new theater companies.
6: The new program called Next Stage Chicago will provide a maximum of $50,000 to up to 8 nonprofit theater companies that have been in business for between 3 and 10 years. The goal is to invest in arts and culture organizations that are essential to the vitality of Chicago's neighborhoods, according to the city's Department of Cultural Affairs and Special Events. Applications for Next Stage Chicago are now open and close at noon Wednesday, July 8th. 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
0: First, Caleb Williams got the Madden cover treatment. Now he's getting the bobblehead treatment thanks to the White Sox. The Sox announced the team will give away the bobbleheads before their September 6th game against the Twins. That's the last Sunday before the start of the NFL season. The bobblehead depicts Williams in a White Sox black and silver uniform. In order to get it, it requires a special game ticket that can be purchased on the White Sox website. The Sox will be the second big league team to issue Caleb Williams bobbleheads. The Dodgers did it in 2023 after Williams won the Heisman Trophy playing for USC. It's 10:13. We'll check the steamy five-day forecast from AccuWeather next.
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3: 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And here's meteorologist Joe Lundberg.
4: WBBM AccuWeather for the rest of today. Sunshine mixed with some clouds. It'll become breezy at very warm, high 86. And partly cloudy and remaining warm tonight, low 70. A lot more clouds and sun tomorrow, breezy, warm, and more humid. Look for a couple of showers and a thunderstorm, most likely during the afternoon hours, the high 82. For Saturday, clouds and some sunshine, a warm, humid start to the weekend with a couple of showers and a thunderstorm in the area, the high again 82. For Sunday, clouds and some sun, any shower and thunderstorm should stay south of the city, the high on Sunday near 80. For Monday, becoming mostly cloudy and more humid again with a couple of afternoon thunderstorms, the high 85. I'm AccuWeather meteorologist Joe Lundberg.
3: 75 right now at O'Hare under partly sunny skies, 74 at the lakefront, WBBM News Time. 10:16, time to see Dennis Watkins, the Magic Parlor at Goodman Theater. And now from the Toyota on Eden Sports Desk, Josh Liss is here. And do you think Cubs fans still remember the lyrics to Go Cubs Go? It's been a long time since
5: fair
3: that
5: question.
3: Song was played at Wrigley Field.
5: Journalistically sound, fair question. They've lost 8 straight at Wrigley Field going back weeks. There's no splain in the slump. 18 losses in their last 23 games, including last night's 10-inning defeat to the A's, 5-4.
6: We're not winning a lot of baseball games right now. I don't know what the numbers are. We're not playing well enough to win a lot of baseball games. You know, you have to earn it, and we're not earning it. It's not some string of massive bad luck. We're not earning wins, flat out.
5: Any bright spots? Ian Happ, 2 doubles, 1,000th career hit. He's the 37th Cub to reach 1,000 career hits. Happ, just the second switch hitter ever to reach 1,000. The other, Don Kessinger. A's in town for the Cubs at Wrigley tonight. Shota Imanaga against JT Jin. That's a fourth place spot for the Cubs. 6.5 back of the Brewers. 1 game out of the wild card. 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No work for the White Sox until tomorrow at Philadelphia with Anthony Kay on the mound. They're 2.5 back at Cleveland. Second place in the AL wild card. 7th best record in baseball after an 8-0 wipeout of Minnesota yesterday on the road. It's the Knicks who steal home court advantage in game 1 of the NBA Finals with a win in San Antonio. 105-95. Jalen Brunson scores 13 of his 30 in the fourth quarter. The Spurs whole team had 19 in the fourth. New York's at San Antonio for game 2 tomorrow. Bears OTAs hit the stop sign today at Hallis Hall. 3-day minicamp mandatory next week. The Wolves beat Colorado to make it 2-2 in the West Finals of the AHL. It's a best-of-7 series that continues in Rosemont with game 5 tomorrow. Josh Liss, News Radio 105.9 WBBM.
3: 10:18, traffic and weather together on the 8th, sponsored by Chicago's North Shore Convention and Visitors Bureau. And here's Brian Peck.
7: Still rather messy on the Eisenhower. Inbound, you're heavy from York to the Tri-State. This is a crash that's off the southbound Tri-State. And then you're slow from 25th to Damon as well. It all equals out to 53 minutes coming in from the Jane Addams, 23 minutes in from Mannheim. Outbound, you're heavy from 1st to Mannheim. Reported multi-vehicle crash that is in your left lane. And we have that rollover semi-cleanup blocking the on-ramp to northbound Tri-State, or from the northbound Tri-State. And that happened earlier this morning. They're still cleaning this up. So that equals out to 26 minutes out to Mannheim, 44 minutes out to the Jane Addams. On the Kennedy, inbound still heavy in spots, Cumberland to Irving Park Road. Stalled vehicles on the right shoulder there. You're heavy from Belmont to the Hubbard Street Tunnel. 37 minutes coming in from O'Hare. 23 minutes in from the Edens Junction. About the same in the Express. 14 out to Montrose, 26 out to O'Hare. The Edens now, 15 minutes in, 15 minutes out. On I-190 eastbound, westbound, you're clear. The Stevenson, 36 in from I-355. 28 in from the Tri-State, clear outbound. The Dan Ryan, 19 minutes in, 18 minutes going out. I-57 looks good. The Bishop Ford, 15 minutes in, 19 going out. Slow through the work zone there. DuSable Lakeshore Drive doing okay. Southbound on the Tri-State, still heavy from the ramp to westbound I-292. The Eisenhower crash in the express lane, the left lane there. Heavy spots, Dixie Highway to 8094 as well. Jane Addams, the rest of the tollways looking good. 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
3: Back to you with the forecast for the rest of today. Sunshine, some clouds, breezy and very warm, a high of 86. Tonight, partly cloudy and warm, a low near 70. And then tomorrow, any early sunshine will be followed by increasing clouds, breezy, warm, and more humid, with a couple of showers and a thunderstorm around, especially in the afternoon, and a high of 82. Right now, we have 75 degrees at O'Hare, 74 at the lakefront, 73 in Naperville, 73 in Morris. Markets are mixed. The Dow up 1.6% or 843 points. The NASDAQ is down 67 and the S&P 500 up 15. It's 10:21. And our top story this hour, a driver from the western suburbs is facing DUI charges in connection with a weekend crash that left a tollway worker dead. We'll have much more on this story coming up at 10:31. Indiana boasts the cheapest gas in the country, and it's likely to stay that way for at least another month.
8: Indiana Governor Mike Braun is extending the suspension of the 7% gasoline usage tax and the gasoline excise tax through July 7th. AAA says that puts Indiana in the lead with the lowest priced gasoline in the nation at an average of $3.58 per gallon for regular gas. Suspending both taxes saves customers in Indiana more than 62 cents per gallon at the pump. Roger Plummer, News Radio, 105.9 WBBM.
3: A man from DeKalb was arrested by Geneva police and now faces a laundry list of gun charges. 20-year-old Austin Seeley Williams was arrested late last month. Police say a search of his trunk found a Glock 22 handgun that had been converted to a fully automatic weapon with a switch. They say they also found another handgun, a loaded high-capacity drum magazine, 45 rounds of ammo, and a hollow-point bullet in the gun's chamber. Police say he had no valid FOID card. He's also charged with manufacture or delivery of cannabis. He's being kept behind bars pre-trial. We'll check business news from Bloomberg coming up in 60 seconds. Tourists getting all lit up over fireflies. We'll tell you next.
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2: Well, the Dow continues to surge. It is up 860 points right now. S&P gaining 16. NASDAQ, though, it's kind of recovering from the losses we saw earlier, but it is still lower, down 63. There's just some negativity surrounding tech right now. Shares at Broadcom under pressure after saying the AI semiconductor revenue it sees would be lower than expected. So that's one of the things troubling investors. Bitcoin, meantime, under pressure for a fifth straight session after a big supporter who famously said never sell Bitcoin. Well, he's now started to sell the asset. And you're talking about fireflies. They're really lighting up new tourist attractions, Rob. Wall Street Journal says so many people are gathering in places like the Great Smoky Mountains to see fireflies at peak in the summer. Campsites are selling out months in advance. So are area lodging. And a lottery for parking spots attracted over 45,000 applicants. There was some concern, though, that the crowds could hurt the fireflies. They step on them, and apparently all the cell phone lights interfere with the fireflies' mating ritual. With business at 23 and 53, live from Bloomberg Newsroom, Denise Pellegrini, News Radio 105.9 WBBM.
1: 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Traffic and weather together. Coming up next, it's 1025.
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5: 1028, traffic and weather together on the 8s, and here's Brian Peck.
6: Still dealing with this crash. It's outbound on the Eisenhower, really heavy from 1st to Mannheim, a little past Mannheim, actually. It's in the left lane. Plus, we have the cleanup of that earlier rollover semi. It's blocking the on-ramp from northbound Mannheim. So overall, you've got 28 minutes going out to Mannheim, 46 minutes going out to the Jane Addams. Inbound looking pretty good now. Slow spots from Mannheim to Western. It's not too bad. 38 minutes coming in from the Jane Addams to the Jane Byrne Interchange. You're 20 minutes in from Mannheim. Elsewhere on the Edens, 15 minutes in, 15 minutes out. The Kennedy looking better now. Slow Cumberland to Central. Heavy spots to Versey to the Hubbard Street Tunnel. A little extra heavy as you go by the Wintrust Mural near North Avenue. 33 minutes coming in from O'Hare. 19 minutes in from the Edens Junction, 14 minutes out to Montrose, 25 out to O'Hare. The Stevenson looking better inbound, outbound looks great. The Dan Ryan 19 minutes in, 16 minutes going back out. I-57's in good shape, and the Bishop Ford doing okay. Next traffic, 1038 News Radio, 105.9 WBPM.
5: AccuWeather forecast for the rest of today: sunshine, some clouds, breezy, very warm, a high of 86. Going down to 70 tonight. We have 75 at O'Hare, 74 at the lakefront, mostly sunny, 75 in Glenview. Headlines next.
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5: It's 10:30. 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I'm Rob Hart. 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
9: This is Nancy Hardy. Police announced DUI charges against a driver who allegedly hit and killed a tollway worker on the tri-state.
10: This is Mike Krauser. A man is shot and wounded overnight during a street robbery in the Bronzeville neighborhood.
5: Chicago police are searching for suspects after a man was stabbed in a downtown Blue Line train. Plus, the House passes a war powers resolution directing President Trump to end the war with Iran. Business, the markets are mixed. The Dow up 896 points. The NASDAQ down 57. S&P 500 up 20. We have 75 degrees right now at O'Hare under partly sunny skies. It's 10:31. Topping our news at the half hour. A West Suburban driver is facing a DUI charge for a crash last weekend that killed a tollway worker. The details from WBBM's Nancy Hardy.
9: It was about 4:30 Saturday morning when state police say 30 37-year-old Paul Ong of Berwyn hit three workers on the tri-state with his SUV. They were patching potholes near Devon in the southbound lanes. Police say they treated one of the workers, but he died at the hospital. He's been identified as 52-year-old Calvin Holly of Chicago's Northwest Side. Troopers arrested Ong at the scene. Two other workers suffered non-life-threatening injuries. Under Scott's law, drivers are required to change lanes if possible and slow down when passing a car on the side of the road with flashing lights. Nancy Hardy, News Radio, 105.9 WBBM.
5: A 27-year-old man was shot during a robbery in Chicago's Bronzeville neighborhood last night.
10: The man was on the street, 44th and Michigan Avenue, just after 11 p.m. Police say he was approached by two people described only as male offenders, both with guns. First, the man was robbed, then he was shot, once in the abdomen. He was taken to the University of Chicago Medical Center, initially listed in serious condition. The incident remains under investigation. Mike Krauser, News Radio, 105.9 WBBM.
5: A man was stabbed during a fight on a Blue Line train downtown. It happened near LaSalle and Harrison around 7:30 last night. That's near between the LaSalle and Clinton stops. Police say an unknown male offender stabbed the 36-year-old man in his neck and body. He was taken to the hospital in fair condition. At this time, no arrests have been made. The House delivered a rare rebuke to President Trump over the war with Iran. The lawmakers passed a resolution that directs the president to stop U.S. military action unless he gets approval from Congress. The story from ABC's Rachel Scott.
0: Privately, the president has been fighting to keep the negotiations alive, even admitting he had a tense phone call with Israeli Prime Minister Benjamin Netanyahu over Israel's massive incursion into Lebanon. Overnight, Israel and Lebanon agreeing to renew their ceasefire as part of U.S.-led negotiations. But in a sign of how difficult that ceasefire could be, attacks continued overnight.
5: President Trump described the four Republicans who crossed party lines to advance the resolution as, quote, unpatriotic. Israel has launched more airstrikes in Gaza.
11: Local hospitals have confirmed that overnight Israeli airstrikes in Gaza have killed at least nine Palestinians. The Palestinians were killed by at least four separate Israeli strikes in Gaza City, with Shifa Hospital receiving the bodies. Israel's military has not commented on the strikes. Despite a ceasefire in October 2020, Israeli forces have continued to carry out repeated airstrikes in Gaza, killing more than 936 Palestinians since the ceasefire agreement. Just a few days before the most recent Israeli strikes, street vendor Hassan Fakawi told the AP that the truce is a lie and that they have been forgotten, adding, "Here we can die at any moment." I'm Karen Shamas.
5: Rulings on some of the most highly anticipated cases of the U.S. Supreme Court's term will soon be handed down. One concerns birthright citizenship. President Trump signed an order that would deny U.S. citizenship to millions of babies born to non-citizen parents. ABC's Devin Dwyer talked to moms of newborns who fear the court could rule that their kids are stateless.
12: There is a real concern that some children born to these immigrants could lose their U.S. citizenship and become stateless. They were born here. If it's taken away, they simply would not have any documents from any country. They would essentially become undocumented and become separated from their families, theoretically, and certainly would have a very hard time establishing citizenship somewhere. And so that's a very real scenario and concern that I heard in a number of conversations.
5: Federal judges put the president's order on hold, but the Supreme Court will definitively decide whether the president can end birthright citizenship. A man was caught with an explosive device while going through TSA security at an airport in Sacramento, California. The TSA says the man was wearing a scarf over his face and wearing latex gloves inside his carry-on. Officials found an improvised explosive, a torch lighter, zip ties, and a knife. The man from Sacramento was now facing federal charges of unlawful possession of explosive material at an airport. The latest news delivered right to your inbox. 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It's 10:36. Traffic, weather, and low gas prices coming up next.
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14: 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The S&K on Northwest Highway in Maine selling gas for $4.35. 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If you see a low gas price, please give us a call, 312-409-GASS. It's 10:38, traffic and weather together on the 8s, and here's Brian Peck.
6: We've got a mess on the Eisenhower. You're going to need to avoid this altogether. A multi-vehicle crash with injuries. This is outbound on the Eisenhower. You are stopped past 25th to Mannheim. All traffic is being diverted off at 25th. Get off at Central because it is backed up all the way to there. So you are stopped at Mannheim. That's outbound. Now, inbound as well because of emergency crews. The Tri-State to Mannheim. All lanes are blocked there as well with emergency vehicles. You'll need to use Roosevelt as an alternate route. Thank you, Matt, calling us up on the WBBM Mercedes-Benz of Hoffman Estates traffic tip line, 855-780 Road. Elsewhere on the Edens, 15 minutes coming in. Outbound, you got some moving road work, heavy from Dempster to Old Orchard, 21 minutes out to Lake Cook. The Kennedy, 33 minutes coming in from O'Hare, 19 minutes in from the Edens Junction. Outbound, 14 minutes out to Montrose, 25 minutes out to O'Hare. On the Stevenson, looking a little slow from Harlem to Kedzie, otherwise good. Outbound is clear. I-55 in Will County moving well. The Dan Ryan, you're 17 minutes coming in, 14 minutes going back out. I-57's in good shape. The Bishop Ford, clear inbound, outbound, a little heavy through the work zone, 18 minutes going out to 80-94. Route 394 in DuSable Lakeshore Drive look okay. The Tri-State and the tollways all traveling well. 80-94, earlier crash all cleared out. The rest of Northwest Indiana looking pretty good. But again, on the Eisenhower, both directions, all lanes are blocked at Mannheim from a multi-vehicle crash with injuries. Next traffic coming up at 10:48. 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
14: WBBM AccuWeather for the rest of today. Sunshine mixed with some clouds, becoming breezy and quite warm, high 86. Partly cloudy and staying warm tonight, low 70. Clouds will limit sunshine tomorrow. A breezy, warm, and more humid day with a couple of showers and a thunderstorm most likely in the afternoon, the high 82. For Saturday, clouds, some sun, and humid with a shower and thunderstorm in the area,
15: the high again 82. I'm AccuWeather meteorologist Joe Lundberg.
14: Right now in Chicago, we have 75 at O'Hare, partly sunny, 74 at the lakefront, and in Glenview, mostly sunny, 75. Markets are mixed. The Dow is up 878 points, or nearly 1.75%. The NASDAQ is down 68. The S&P 500 is up 18. Coming up on the noon business hour, it's Technology Thursday. The era of the robo-taxi is moving from science fiction to science fact. In many cities, you can take a driverless cab here, there, or anywhere. We'll also look at backlash to data centers on Technology Thursday. We'll examine the World Cup and the workplace, and we'll break down some of the trends in the latest report on unemployment claims. All that and more coming up on the noon business hour right here on WBBM, where it's 10:41. A 9-year-old from Maywood, Illinois, celebrated his birthday by taking home the Times Classic bowling title.
16: 9-year-old Landon Henderson's birthday started off as a casual bowling trip to Olympia Lanes in Hammond, Indiana. His family brought him to bowl in the Times Classic qualifying round. The tournament is an annual handicap singles event. There's no youth division, so the 9-year-old bowled with the adults. He ended up advancing to Sunday's finals, where he beat Charles Porter 217 to 184, becoming the youngest champion in the tournament's 76-year history. Carolina Garibay, News Radio 105.9 WBBM.
14: Just call him a kitty kingpin. It's 10:42.
8: In Chicago, spring weather can be unpredictable. Flooding downpours, hail, damaging winds, even a tornado. Plan ahead with our 5-day forecast at 15 past the hour. 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
1: NASA says its Mars Maven spacecraft is dead after 6 months of radio silence. The Maven fell silent in December after spending 13 years in orbit studying the atmosphere of Mars. Data shows it went into a fast spin, which drained its batteries and disrupted its orbit. The Maven also relayed information from NASA's Curiosity and Perseverance rovers on the Martian surface. A NASA review board says they will not be able to recover the spacecraft. WBBM News Time, 10:46. When searching to sell your estate jewelry, search MJ Miller and Company. Josh Liss is here, and the Cubs' winning ways have seemingly spun out of control. Maybe they're in the Martian atmosphere.
2: The answer is they should swallow a ladybug. If you're following the College Softball World Series, the Texas freshman pitcher and DH Hannah Wells was revealed to eat ladybugs for good luck. And since she was young. And last night, she had a big hit in the 7-3 win over Texas Tech. But I'm thinking in baseball, you're not allowed to eat bugs. Isn't there an infield fly rule?
1: Hello.
2: Mm-hmm. When it comes to the Cubs, all sorts of trouble. 10-inning losers to the A's, 5-4. They've dropped 3 in a row and 8 straight at Wrigley going to tonight's matchup with the A's. Shota Imanaga on the mound. 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The White Sox pick it up at Philadelphia tomorrow with Anthony Kay on the mound. Eric Fetty's first win of the year goes 5 innings, a 2-hit shutout ball, and a matinee victory over the Twins, 8-0. 6 times he reaches base. Rookie Sam Antonacci in a wild game. 4-for-4 with 2 doubles, 2 singles, a walk, and a hit by pitch. The NBA Finals roll into Game 2 tomorrow with the Knicks having stole game home court advantage with a Game 1 win, 105-95. Jalen Brunson, 30. New York's won 12 straight playoff games. The Knicks are just the third team ever to win 12 straight playoff games in a single season. The Bulls never did it. Only the 99 Spurs, who also won 12 straight in a single playoff season, and the record Golden State, 15 in a row, and they won the 2017 title. AHL West Finals go to Game 5 here tomorrow. The Wolves tied up Colorado 2-1 winners. It's 2-2 in the best of 7, trying to reach the Calder Cup Final, the Wolves. Stanley Cup Final, Vegas at Carolina tonight. The Golden Knights are up 1-0, having stolen home ice from the Hurricanes in Game 1. 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
1: 10:48, traffic and weather together on the 8s, and here's Brian Peck.
6: The Eisenhower is closed in both directions at Mannheim. This is from a multi-vehicle crash. Outbound, we're stopped past 25th of Mannheim. Multi-vehicle crash with injuries blocking all lanes. Definitely get off at Central right now because it's backed up that far. You're being forced off at 25th, but get off before then. Use Roosevelt. Inbound stop from the Tri-State to Mannheim. With emergency vehicles blocking all lanes, you'll have to get off there and maybe use Roosevelt. Also, coming in eastbound on the Reagan, you're getting forced off before you get to the Eisenhower as well. So you can get off at the southbound Tri-State ramp and then get over to Roosevelt from there and use that again. Both directions on the Eisenhower, you are stopped at Mannheim from a multi-vehicle crash with injuries. Elsewhere on the Kennedy, starting to get really heavy. Cumberland to Central, then heavy spots Belmont to Madison. 34 minutes coming in from O'Hare. 21 minutes in from the Edens Junction. The Express, couple minutes slower, actually. Stay in the locals. Outbound, really heavy from the Jane Byrne Interchange to North. Also heavy, Montrose to Lawrence. Looks like some midday road work here. 20 minutes.

0: out to Montrose, 32 out to O'Hare. On the Edens, 15 minutes inbound, but outbound really heavy. Little past Dempster to past Old Orchard. That's moving road work, 21 minutes out. On the Stevenson, you're still 34 minutes coming in from I-355. 26 minutes in from the Tri-State outbound, looking pretty clear. On the Dan Ryan, 17 minutes in from the merge, 20 minutes out because we've got midday road work, 75th to the Bishop Ford, looking pretty heavy there to the ramp. I-57 looks good. The Bishop Ford, okay, inbound, outbound, a little slow through the work zone. DuSable Lakeshore Drive, the Tri-State, the tollways all look okay. Northwest Indiana, you're moving okay right now. Next traffic coming up at 10:58, News Radio 105.9 WBBM.
1: AccuWeather forecast for the rest of today. Sunshine, some clouds, breezy and very warm, a high of 86. Then tonight, partly cloudy and warm, a low near 70. And then tomorrow, any early sunshine followed by increasing clouds, breezy, warm, and more humid, with a couple of showers and a thunderstorm around, especially in the afternoon, and a high of 82. Right now, we have 75 at O'Hare, 74 at the lakefront, Naperville, mostly sunny, and 73, Glenview, mostly sunny, 75. Markets are mixed. The Dow is up 85 points. The Dow is up 848 points. I missed a decimal point, or nearly 1.7%. The NASDAQ is down 122, and the S&P 500 is up 10. It's 10:51.
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3: Law professors Robert McKenzie and David Reese integrated artificial intelligence tools into their entrepreneurship clinic. A big takeaway is that different AI products lead to wildly different results. Their experience dispels the notion that AI responses can replace independent judgment. They asked students how they were using AI in their legal work. The responses range from not at all to, I start all of my case law research on ChatGPT. Well, the professors say they're confident their students will be better off operating somewhere between those extremes. Over the semester, they demonstrated how AI could enhance the speed and quality of work, as well as the dangers of outsourcing research and judgment to AI tools. Although the generally available tools were more likely to generate an answer, they were also more prone to providing unreliable outputs. With the Bloomberg Small Business Report, John Tucker, News Radio, 105.9 WBBM.
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1: It's 10:53 business news. The markets are mixed. The Dow is up 867 points, or 1.7%. The NASDAQ is up 88, and the S&P 500 is up 15. Now from Bloomberg, here's Denise Pellegrini.
5: Well, we're seeing somewhat mixed sentiment on Wall Street today. There is a bit of weakness in tech after semiconductor maker Broadcom posted a disappointing outlook. That has tech stocks lagging, even as we see major gains for the Dow today. Discount retailer Five Below beat first quarter earnings expectations, and it is raising its full year profit guidance. That should be good news, but the company is also indicating it's wary about consumer sentiment due to rising fuel costs recently and sticky inflation. Petco also under pressure after reporting quarterly results that triggered new doubts about its business. Petco says its grooming and other services are getting positive attention, but it isn't gaining market share overall the way it hoped. And s'mores, melting even more hearts. Hershey says consumers spent nearly $250 million on Hershey's branded chocolate to make s'mores last year. That's 9% more than a year ago. Foodbeast says s'mores could generate $50 million in annual sales for Hershey in the next 3 years. With business at 23 and 53 from the Bloomberg Newsroom, Denise Pellegrini, News Radio 105.9 WBBM.
1: Hey, it's 10:55. Just call this old-fashioned cooking, just like mummy used to make. Scientists found yeast inside the guts of a frozen mummy and then used it to make sourdough bread. Ötzi the Iceman, you see, he was the Iceman before Caleb Williams, died more than 5,300 years ago and was frozen in ice until hikers stumbled across his mummified remains in the Alps in the 90s. Only recently did scientists discover that his body was host to cold-adapted yeasts. They were then able to reproduce the yeast in the fridge. So the scientists decided to make a sourdough bread loaf with it. They said initially it didn't work, but after months of effort, they had a, quote, very, very good sourdough. It's 10:56.
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1: It's 10:58, traffic and weather together on the 8s, and here's Brian Peck.
0: Serious situation on the Eisenhower outbound. We've got a multi-vehicle crash with injuries, and it looks like serious injuries, and we also have police activity on the scene. Both directions are shut down right now on the Eisenhower, right around Mannheim. Your stop from the tri-state to Mannheim inbound, use Roosevelt. On the outbound side, you probably want to exit at Austin and just use Roosevelt from there. We'll have more on this on the next report. Next report coming up at 11:08. 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
1: AccuWeather, the forecast for the rest of today. Sunshine, some clouds, breezy, very warm. A high of 86, 75 right now at 10:59.
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14: This is Andy Dane, a Chicago alderman among those pleading for the public's help in the investigation of a deadly house fire in West Englewood.
15: We need your help to bring justice for this family.
1: A new report says black Illinois residents are far more likely to become victims of gun violence than white residents. Plus, former National Security Advisor John Bolton is expected to plead guilty to mishandling classified documents. Details next from ABC News. Sports, the Cubs and A's wrap up their series at Wrigley Field. The White Sox are off. They're in Philadelphia tomorrow. Business, the markets are mixed. The Dow up 855 points. NASDAQ down 85. The S&P 500 up 14. 75 degrees right now. ABC News is next. It's 11 o'clock.
16: From ABC News, I'm Brian Clark. Former National Security Advisor John Bolton is going to plead guilty to charges of mishandling classified documents. ABC's Catherine Falder says this follows a raid last summer.
17: And the FBI went to his home. They were at his home, entering his home, carrying out boxes of what was believed to be information on classified materials, if you will. So they obviously have been reviewing those documents, and they have alleged that Bolton had a number of them.
16: Sources tell ABC Bolton's agreed to pay a fine of more than $2 million. This would be the first successful prosecution as part of President Trump's retribution push. The president on social media said that Republicans who voted to limit his war powers in Iran did an unpatriotic thing. ABC's Karen Travers of the White House said the vote was largely symbolic.
18: Four Republicans joining Democrats to limit the president, requiring him to remove U.S. forces from Iran unless Congress approves military action. We have seen similar resolutions fail before. Of course, Republicans have that very narrow majority right now in the House. This will now go over to the Senate, but it will not likely end up at the president's desk because of the nature of this resolution.
16: The Supreme Court upheld FCC penalties against the nation's two largest wireless carriers, Verizon and AT&T, for failing to keep cell phone user location data private. The FCC had assessed more than $100 million in fines. For the first time in 13 years, Walmart is not tops on the Fortune 500 list, says ABC's Sherry Preston.
19: The Fortune 500 ranks companies based on revenue, and in 2025, Amazon's revenue grew by 12%, thanks in part to its growing web services, cloud computing, and advertising businesses. The venerable Walmart is still king when it comes to retail.
16: A Boeing 787's front landing gear collapsed at the gate in Frankfurt. No passengers were on board, but several Lufthansa employees were hurt, and the flight to L.A. canceled. You're listening to it.
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1: It's 11:03 on Thursday morning, June 4th. Good morning. Thanks for joining us. I'm Rob Hart. 77 degrees right now in Chicago under partly sunny skies. Going up to 86 today. Sunshine, some clouds, breezy, and very warm. The 80s continue into the weekend. The details in the five-day forecast coming up at 11:15. The Eisenhower is blocked thanks to a crash. The details in traffic coming up in 5 minutes. our top local story on News Radio WBBM. A Chicago alderman is among those pleading for your help after a deadly fire in the West Englewood neighborhood last month. The story from WBBM's Andy Dane.
14: The fire broke out at a home near 62nd and Palina in the early morning hours of May 20th. Cook County Crime Stoppers say a Ring doorbell captured footage of a suspect starting the fire on the home's front porch. Four people inside were killed. 62-year-old Reginald Wilson, his wife, 57-year-old Lisa Brown, as well as two of their foster children, 15-year-old Jaquan Rattler and 8-year-old Royalty Rattler.
15: I'm partnering with Crime Stoppers. We are offering a $10,000 reward to whoever knows who was the one responsible that was caught on a Ring camera setting this house on fire.
14: 15th Ward Alderman Raymond Lopez taking to social media this week in hopes of generating more tips as investigations continue.
15: We need your help to bring justice for this family.
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1: A new report on gun violence shows black residents in Illinois are 26 times more likely to be victims than white residents.
2: The annual report from the Violence Policy Center and One AIM Illinois was compiled using 2024 data from the Centers for Disease Control and Prevention. Josh Sugarman is the executive director of the Violence Policy Center.
3: Black Illinois residents are disproportionately impacted by gun violence.
4: Are those numbers pretty much steady throughout the years?
3: We saw an increase across the state in lethal gun violence.

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3: In their own communities. Museum director Dr. Louise Bernard.
4: The everyday visitor sees themselves reflected back.
3: That reflection comes through multimedia exhibits, commissioned art, and static displays covering everything from the Obama's upbringing to some of the president's achievements in office, including the passage of the Affordable Care Act. The centerpiece, a replica of the Obama Oval Office.
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3: It's all literally topped by the 8th floor sky room featuring views of the whole city and a look to the west and south through the literal text of the president's speech in Selma in 2015.
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6: New Chicago theater companies are getting a helping hand from the city thanks to a new grant program.
7: Chicago's Department of Cultural Affairs and Special Events has launched Next Stage Chicago, aimed at helping emerging theater organizations strengthen their infrastructure and build audiences. The program will provide a maximum of $50,000 to 8 nonprofit theater companies that have been operating between 3 and 10 years. Companies must have an annual operating budget of $500,000 or less. Applications for the program are open now through July 8th. Carolina Garibay, News Radio 105.9 WBBM.
6: Illinois politicians brought the Pope more memories from home this week and something he forgot.
8: There were more traditional gifts, such as an Illini football jersey with Leo number 14 on it from State Representative Cam Buckner. State Treasurer Michael Frericks brought an iCash claim from an old PayPal account the Pope left behind worth $8.65. Frericks posted the exchange from St. Peter's Square on social media, where the Pope shared the story about a bank representative cutting him off.
9: They hung up on me on the phone. It's a true, slightly modified, but true story. Bacon, Illinois.
8: RTA Chairman Kirk Dillard gave the Pope a shirt showing the Red Line's 35th Street station next to a White Sox symbol. The Republican marveled at the papal schedule, telling the Daily Herald the Pope balances public audiences, scholarly research, his own spiritual journey, and celebrating Mass in St. Peter's Basilica for crowds in multiple languages. Nancy Hardy, News Radio 105.9 WBBM.
6: It's 11:08, traffic and weather together on the 8s, and here's Brian Peck.
10: Trouble on the Eisenhower's, serious injury crash and police activity shutting down both directions of the Eisenhower. Outbound 25th Avenue, you are closed there from this multi-vehicle crash with serious injuries. All lanes are blocked and police activity there. Traffic's jammed from past Austin, so exit there. Use Roosevelt. Inbound, stop and go from north to Mannheim. Then you're closed there. Emergency vehicles blocking all lanes. You'll want to use Roosevelt there. Elsewhere, on the Edens, you're 15 minutes in, 15 minutes out. Looks like that midday road work is done. On the Kennedy, 29 minutes O'Hare into downtown, 18 minutes in from the Edens Junction. Heavy outbound from the Jane Byrne Interchange to the Wintrust Mural near North Avenue, and then in spots Bryn Mawr to Sayre. 21 minutes out to Montrose, 35 minutes out to O'Hare. I-190 eastbound, westbound looks good. The Stevenson improving inbound, a little slow. Harlem to Kedzie outbound. Damon to Cicero clear after that. On the Dan Ryan, 18 minutes in, 15 minutes out. The I-57, 15 minutes in either direction. The Bishop Ford, 17 in, 20 minutes out. DuSable Lakeshore Drive, doing okay. The Tri-State Tollway's doing okay. Jane Addams is fine. Inbound or eastbound on the Ronald Reagan, looks like we're closed at the Eisenhower due to the serious crash that's on the Eisenhower. Consider Cermak or Roosevelt there. Westbound, you're okay. The rest of the tollways, they're in good shape. 8094, the rest of Northwest Indiana, looking pretty good so far. And again, on the Eisenhower, both directions are stopped at the Eisenhower due to a multi-vehicle crash with injuries and police activity. Next traffic coming up.

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1: AccuWeather forecast for the rest of today. Sunshine, some clouds, breezy and very warm, a high of 86. Then tonight, partly cloudy, very warm, a low near 70. And then tomorrow, any early sunshine followed by increasing clouds, breezy, warm and more humid. A couple of showers and a thunderstorm around, especially in the afternoon, a high of 82. Right now, we have 80 at O'Hare, 80 at Midway, 78 at the lakefront, Naperville, mostly sunny, 81. And in Plainfield, mostly sunny, 82. Markets are mixed. The Dow is up 1.8% or 914 points. NASDAQ down 59. And the S&P 500 up 23. It's 11:11.
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1: It's 11:12. Chicago police searching for a group of people who attacked a pair of passengers in a CTA bus in the West Englewood neighborhood last month. They say it happened around 3:30 p.m. May 8th at 64th and Ashland when the bus's security camera captured three women and two men attacking the passengers. Police are asking anyone with information on the incident to call them or submit an anonymous tip online. A 4-year-old boy was sent to the hospital after being struck by an SUV in West Woodlawn. Chicago police say the boy ran into the street between parked cars and was struck by the vehicle, which was driving northbound at 66th and Evans. A 47-year-old woman was behind the wheel. The crash happened yesterday. The child suffered bodily trauma and was taken to Comer Children's Hospital in fair condition. No citations have been issued. The crash remains under investigation. It's 11:13.
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0: Sewer and electric. And here's meteorologist Joe Lundberg.
1: WBBM AccuWeather for the rest of today. Sunshine mixed with some clouds. It'll become breezy at very warm, high 86. And partly cloudy and remaining warm tonight, low 70. A lot more clouds and sun tomorrow. Breezy, warm, and more humid. Look for a couple of showers and a thunderstorm, most likely during the afternoon hours, the high 82. For Saturday, clouds and some sunshine, a warm, humid start to the weekend with a couple of showers and a thunderstorm in the area, the high again 82. For Sunday, clouds and some sun, any shower and thunderstorm should stay south of the city, the high on Sunday near 80. For Monday, becoming mostly cloudy and more humid again with a couple of afternoon thunderstorms, the high 85. I'm AccuWeather meteorologist Joe Lundberg.
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2: It's on Shota Imanaga starting tonight for the Cubs to try to pull the slumping club out of the doldrums. They've dropped 8 straight at home and are 5-18 since early May. 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Imanaga's 4-6 with a 4.37 ERA. Pete Carl Armstrong runs his hitting streak to 8 games.
3: Pitch on the way. Swinging a fly ball, right field and deep. Back goes Cortez. It's got a chance. Gone. Pete Crow Armstrong. Cubs lead 3-2.
2: That was nice while it lasted. During last night's 5-4 10-inning loss to the A's, Crow Armstrong hits a 2-run homer, his 8th of the year, to give the Cubs brief lead in the third. He's on an 8-game hitting streak going into tonight's game. They'll work for the White Sox, back with Anthony Kay pitching at Philadelphia tomorrow. 2.5 games back at Cleveland, second in the AL wild card after flushing the Twins 8-0. The Sox have the 7th best record in baseball. Last season, they didn't win their 33rd game until July 18th. New York wins game 1 of the NBA Finals in San Antonio, 105-95. Coming back from down 1 with 2:16 left to finish the game on an 11-0 run. New York's in San Antonio for game 2 of the Finals tomorrow. Bears wide receiver Roma Dunze, full participant at Bears OTAs, says he has to do daily rehab and training for his foot. A stress fracture caused Dunze to miss last 5 regular season games last year, and he was limited in the playoffs but did not have surgery. Stanley Cup Final Game 2, Carolina lost the opener and hosts Vegas tonight. 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
0: It's 11:18, traffic and weather together on the 8th, sponsored by Plumbers 911, and here's Brian Peck.
4: We're shut down on the Eisenhower in both directions, basically. Inbound, you're closed from the Reagan to 25th, emergency vehicles blocking all lanes. Outbound, closed from 25th to Mannheim. This is from a multi-vehicle crash with injuries, plus police activity blocking all lanes. Traffic is jammed from past Austin. So definitely exit there. Use Roosevelt. That's on the outbound side. On the inbound side, probably should exit at Route 83 because you're pretty jammed. In fact, stop and go from York on in to where they have closed down the Eisenhower. So exit at Route 83 inbound. Use either Cermak or Roosevelt from there to head downtown. But again, you're closed in both directions on the Eisenhower at Mannheim due to a multi-vehicle crash and police activity there as well. The Edens, you're 15 minutes either direction. The Kennedy, 29 minutes O'Hare into downtown. 18 minutes in from the Edens Junction. 21 back out to Montrose. 35 out to O'Hare. About the same in the Express, by the way. I-190 eastbound, westbound looks good. The Stevenson, 36 minutes coming in from I-355. 25 in from the Tri-State. 24 back out to the Tri-State. I-55 in Will County looks good. The Dan Ryan, 18 minutes in. 15 minutes out with some midday road work. I-57, you're good in both directions. The Bishop Ford, 17 minutes in, 20 minutes going back out. Route 394 in DuSable Lakeshore Drive are fine. The Tri-State and the Jane Addams moving okay. Ronald Reagan eastbound closed at the Eisenhower. Consider using Cermak or Roosevelt. Yeah, that's from the police activity and crash on the Eisenhower. Rest of the tollways are good. Traffic sponsored by Plumbers 911. 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Next traffic, 1128 News Radio, 105.9 WBBM.
0: AccuWeather forecast for the rest of today. Sunshine, some clouds, breezy and very warm, a high of 86. And then tonight, partly cloudy and warm, a low near 70. Tomorrow, any early sunshine followed by increasing clouds, breezy, warm, more humid, couple of showers and a thunderstorm around, especially in the afternoon, and a high of 82. Right now, we have 80 at O'Hare and Midway, 78 at the lakefront, and in Kankakee, mostly sunny, 81. Markets are mixed. The Dow is up 1.8% or 932 points. The NASDAQ is down 56, and the S&P 500 up 24. It's 1121. And our top story this hour, a man was hospitalized after he was stabbed in the neck on a CTA Blue Line train last night. We'll have much more on this story coming up at 11:31. It's 11:21.
5: Staying hydrated might seem simple, but it's crucial if you live with trigeminal neuralgia. I'm Dr. Brandon Zigray from Loyola Medicine with Healthy Eating. 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Water helps flush out toxins, supports nutrient absorption, and keeps your nerves functioning properly. 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I'm Dr. Brandon Zigray for News Radio 105.9. WBBM.
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8: Well, it's really something you don't see that often with the Dow surging so much. Well, the NASDAQ is lagging, though we're not lagging by as much as we were. It's only down 38 points on the NASDAQ. Dow up 933 points. S&P up 26. Broadcom among the wet blankets, you might say, for tech today. It's out with a forecast for revenue. It is a, what, AI semiconductor maker. So it's seen as a proxy for the whole AI thing. And that stock is something that has people soured on tech a little bit. Some good news for home builders. Mortgage rates falling slightly in the latest week as sellers struggle to find buyers willing to meet their asking price. The average rate for a 30-year fixed loan decreased to 6.48% from 6.53%, according to Freddie Mac. A year ago at this time, Rob, the rate was 6.85%. So as high as those rates are, still kind of good news for potential home buyers. With business at 23 and 53 and in the coming Noon Business Hour, live from Bloomberg Newsroom, Denise Pellegrini, News Radio 105.9 WBBM.
0: The very latest on that Eisenhower crash blocking all lanes and traffic and weather together coming up next. It's 11:25.
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11: Police activity and a multi-vehicle crash on the Eisenhower has both directions closed down right now, right around 25th Avenue. Inbound, you're heavy or closed from the Reagan to 25th. Emergency vehicles blocking all lanes. Exit at 83rd, or Route 83, I should say. Use either Cermak or Roosevelt. Enter the inbound Eisenhower at 25th, and you'll be fine from there. Outbound 25th to Mannheim, you're closed there from the multi-vehicle crash, blocking all lanes, serious injury, police activity. Traffic is jammed from past Austin. Exit there. Use Roosevelt. You can re-enter at Mannheim and access the outbound Ike from there. Elsewhere on the Edens, 15 minutes coming in, 18 minutes going out. Looks like some more midday road work at Old Orchard. On the Kennedy, 30 minutes in from O'Hare, 18 minutes in from the Edens Junction. Outbound getting heavy from the Jane Byrne Interchange to Central. Reported stall in the right lane, 27 minutes out to Montrose, 43 out to O'Hare. I-190 eastbound, westbound looks pretty good. On the Stevenson, 31 minutes in from I-355, 23 in from the Tri-State, 24 back out to the Tri-State. I-55 in Will County looks good. The Dan Ryan, 18 minutes in, 15 minutes out. I-57 traveling well. The Bishop Ford, 17 in, 20 minutes out. Next traffic, 11:38. 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
10: AccuWeather forecast for the rest of today. Sunshine, some clouds, breezy and very warm. A high of 86. Going down to 70 tonight. 80 at O'Hare and Midway. 78 at the lakefront. Headlines are next.
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10: It's 11:30. Good morning. I'm Rob Hart. These are the top stories on News Radio WBBM. A CTA rider is in the hospital after being stabbed on the Blue Line downtown.
14: This is Mike Krauser in the Chatham neighborhood where the local alderman wants to have the city take over a Walgreens that's closing.
10: Chicago Crime Stoppers offering a reward after an arson fire killed a family of four. Plus, former Ambassador John Bolton is expected to plead guilty to mishandling classified documents. Business, the markets are mixed. The Dow is up nearly 2%, 939 points. The NASDAQ is down 63. The S&P 500 is up 24. We have 80 degrees right now at O'Hare under partly sunny skies. It's 11:31. Topping our news at the half hour. A man was stabbed in the neck and body on a downtown Blue Line train last night. The story from WBBM's Nancy Hardy.
15: The 36-year-old man was involved in a fight with another man or young man on board a train at around 7:30 last night near LaSalle and Harrison. Chicago police say the attacker pulled out a sharp object and stabbed the man in the neck and left side of his body before running off. The victim was in fair condition when he went to the hospital. Last month, the CTA leadership claimed increased security patrols have led to a 30% drop in violent crime on buses and trains. However, aggravated batteries were up 8% on the system over last year. Nancy Hardy, News Radio 105.9 WBBM.
10: A Walgreens drugstore that's closing at the end of business today in the Chatham neighborhood on the south side would reopen under city management if the 6th Ward alderman has his say.
14: Alderman William Hall stood outside the Walgreens here at 86th and Cottage Grove along with supporters, a store that the company said was being closed due to theft and crime.
16: We are here today not because there's a funeral. Walgreens has decided to leave. We're not here to beg, we're not here to cry, but we're here to announce something that will change the world and the city.
14: He wants to create the Office of Pharmacy Access that would be run by the city in all Chicago neighborhoods. The city would be the landlord, the office would manage the pharmacies. Hall said it could be paid for with new taxes.
16: We have people that drink past midnight. From midnight to 6 o'clock in the morning, we're going to look at taxing liquor.
14: He noted white Chicago residents don't have problems with pharmacy access. In Chatham, Mike Krauser, News Radio 105.9 WBBM.
10: Chicago Crime Stopper is offering a $10,000 reward for tips in an arson case that killed four people. Officials say a fire was intentionally set outside of a home near 62nd and Paulina in West Englewood on May 21st. The fire killed a husband and wife and their two foster children. Authorities released an image of a person of interest captured on a doorbell camera. John Bolton, President Trump's former national security advisor in his first term, is expected to plead guilty over the mishandling of classified documents. Bolton is expected to plead guilty to one count of illegal retention of sensitive documents. More from ABC's Catherine Falders.
17: This goes back to that classified documents case. They were investigating Bolton for this, and the FBI went to his home. They were at his home, entering his home, carrying out boxes of what was believed to be information on classified materials, if you will. So they obviously have been reviewing those documents, and they have alleged that Bolton had a number of them. And there have appeared to have been plea discussions that Bolton was entered into with the Department of Justice, of course.
10: Bolton was charged last year with 8 counts of unlawful transmission of national defense information, as well as 10 counts of unlawful retention of national defense information. A project intended to address the soaring demand for housing in the fast-growing suburbs of Austin, Texas, has failed, at least for now.
18: Concrete modular homes built in less than 60 days and offered at a reasonable price. Construction on 1,000 houses on the 227-acre property in Georgetown, Texas, began last June.
19: They were building pretty quick.
18: Richard McGee lives near Rocking Wilco.
19: We're putting the walls up and the roofs, and then suddenly it just stopped.
18: The money ran out. Yesterday, an auction of the $16 million property attracted no bidders, so the original lender is left holding the bag at a neighborhood of half-built concrete houses sits vacant. Jim Ryan, ABC News.
10: Still no sign of Lynette Hooker, the boater who disappeared in the Bahamas. Hooker was traveling with her husband, who told investigators she fell off a dinghy with the key that started the engine. More from ABC's Victor Okendo.
20: The 55-year-old mother has been missing since April 4th. The U.S. Coast Guard dive team on the water and the beach of an area called Snake Creek. Just a quarter mile from the boatyard, Brian Hooker says he paddled to the night Lynette went missing.
10: Hooker's daughter told ABC News that she doubts her stepfather Brian Hooker's story and says she hasn't spoken with him since the day after her mother went missing. A truck driver and a Good Samaritan rescued a handcuffed kidnapping victim on a highway in South Carolina. The truck driver says he was driving his route when he noticed a driver trying to run over a handcuffed woman who was screaming that someone was trying to kidnap her. When the truck driver positioned his truck to try to shield the woman, the suspect pulled up and showed a badge, falsely claiming to be a law enforcement officer. Moments later, another driver arrived and called police. That's when the suspect drove off. Police later tracked the suspect down. He is now facing charges. It's 11:36. We'll check traffic, weather, and low gas prices coming up.
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11: The big story on the Eisenhower, both directions are shut down with police activity now. You're closed inbound from the Ronald Reagan to 25th. Emergency crews blocking all lanes there. Exit at Route 83 because it's backed up all the way to York, and use either Cermak or Roosevelt. Then you can re-enter the inbound Ike at 25th there. Outbound 25th to Mannheim, you're closed. Serious injury with police activity there. Traffic is jammed past Austin, so exit at Austin. There, you can use Roosevelt, then re-enter at Mannheim to head outbound on the Ike, and you should be fine doing it that way. On the Edens inbound, we've got some moving road work. It's in a lane, heavy from Lake Avenue to Old Orchard, 19 minutes coming in, 15 minutes going back out. On the Kennedy, 30 minutes coming in from O'Hare, 18 minutes in from the Edens Junction. Outbound, you're heavy from the Jane Bird Interchange to Central. Got a stall in the right lane. IDOT's there on the scene. 32 minutes out to Montrose. 47 minutes out to O'Hare. I-190 eastbound, westbound looks good. The Stevenson, slow I-355 to Route 83, and then Central to Kedzie. Outbound, your Dan Ryan to Cicero. A little bit slow there, clear after that. On the Dan Ryan, 15 minutes in, 15 minutes out. I-57 looks good. The Bishop Ford, 20 minutes in, 20 minutes out. Got road work in both directions. DuSable Lakeshore Drive doing okay. Tri-State Tollway, the Jane Addams look good. The Ronald Reagan eastbound closed from York to the Eisenhower from that police activity on the Ike. Westbound, you're fine. The rest of the tollways are good. Northwest Indiana looks pretty good. Next traffic coming up at 11:48. 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
24: WBBM AccuWeather for the rest of today. Sunshine mixed with some clouds, becoming breezy and quite warm, high 86. Partly cloudy and staying warm tonight, though 70. Clouds will limit sunshine tomorrow. A breezy, warm, and more humid day with a couple of showers and a thunderstorm, most likely in the afternoon, the high 82. For Saturday, clouds, some sun, and humid with a shower and thunderstorm in the area, the high again 82. I'm AccuWeather meteorologist Joe Lundberg.
10: 80 right now at O'Hare and Midway under partly sunny skies, 78 degrees at the lakefront, and in Plainfield, mostly sunny, 82. Markets are mixed. The Dow is up 1.8% or 928 points. The NASDAQ is down 42, and the S&P 500 is up 27. It's 1140. A billion-dollar renovation project is coming to the United Center, and supporters hope it will transform Chicago's West Side.
1: We are building with this community and not just near it.
2: Elected officials, executives, and mascots from the Chicago Bulls and Blackhawks, even the Bucket Boys on hand here at the United Center to kick off the 1901 Project. Cook County Board President Tony Preckwinkle.
3: The 1901 Project will build new green space, safer and more walkable streets, family-friendly amenities, and year-round gathering spaces for residents and visitors alike.
2: One of the largest ever private investments on Chicago's West Side at $7 billion will also bring affordable housing, retail, and a brand new music hall in construction phases over the next 14 years. Terry Savarese is Executive Vice President and CEO of the United Center.
4: We're excited for what's coming for Chicago and its visitors, for the 3 million fans and growing who gather here year after year, for our city, our county, and our state. But most importantly, we are excited for our community and the neighbors that call the West Side home.
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10: It wasn't the height or the speed that bugged out a family on an amusement park ride this week.
5: If you know Northeast Ohio along Lake Erie, you are well aware of the mayflies. The little critters known as midges inundate the region in the spring with swarms that peak when it gets 60 degrees or warmer. But Tyler Fellinger and his daughter Catherine didn't think it would be a problem when they boarded the Top Thrill 2 roller coaster at Cedar Point Amusement Park. They were wrong. Both slammed straight into a swarm of midges.
25: I looked over and she had it all over her, but she was cracking up at me because it was just, my face was just, it looked like a fly swatter.
5: They say they'd ride the coaster again, but they wouldn't sit in the first car. Sherry Preston, ABC News.
10: It's 11:42. The top trending stories are next. A big welcome for a big steam locomotive.
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10: 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It's time for sports. Josh Liss is here. The Knicks lead in an NBA Finals for the first time since the night of the OJ chase 32 years ago, and a local boy is the reason why.
8: Yeah, they were partying like it was 1999. The Illinois native, son of NBA veteran Rick Brunson, Jalen Brunson, grew up right up the road. He's been winning championships like the 2015 title with Stevenson High, a two-time champ at Villanova. Somehow, 8 years ago, Brunson was drafted in just the second round by Dallas. He'd earn a $104 million deal with New York and then leave over $100 million more on the table, Brunson, agreeing to a Knicks-friendly extension for just $156 million last offseason. Last night, age 29, Brunson helps the Knicks rally from down 14 in the third quarter and win game one of the NBA Finals in San Antonio, 105-95.
9: I think we know what we have to do. I think we're a pretty together group. Be able to trust each other and still just continue to fight, have each other's back. And just know that we got to keep chipping away. It's just a credit to the mentality we have as a team. We can't just be satisfied with that. We have a long way to go. We have a lot of things we can do to be better.
8: Brunson scores 13 of his game-high 30 in the difference-making fourth quarter. New York and its star guards stay in San Antonio for Game 2 of the NBA Finals tomorrow night. The Cubs blow a 4-2 lead in the eighth, lose in 10 to the A's, host the Athletics again tonight with Shota Imanaga on the mound. The White Sox are off at Philly tomorrow. Bears OTAs finally cross the finish line today. Mandatory minicamp next week. French Open, Chicago native Evan King loses in the mixed doubles final this morning. Josh Liss, News Radio 105.9 WBBM.
10: It's 11:48, traffic and weather together on the 8s, and here's Brian Peck.
11: You want to avoid the Eisenhower right now. Police activity shutting down both directions of the Eisenhower. Inbound, you're closed from Reagan to 25th, and then on the outbound side, you're closed from 25th to Mannheim with that police activity. So avoid this altogether. You inbound, you can get off at Route 83 because it's backed up all the way to York, and use either Cermak or Roosevelt, and then you can re-enter the Eisenhower at 25th. Inbound, you're going to want to get off at Austin because it's backed up all the way to there, and then you can re-enter probably after Mannheim, anywhere in there, and just get on your way outbound as well. On the Eisenhower, or on the Edens, rather, inbound getting pretty heavy from Lake Avenue to Old Orchard. This is moving road work, 19 minutes coming in from Lake Cook, 15 minutes going back out to Kennedy, 30 minutes coming in from O'Hare, 45 minutes back out to the airport, I-190 eastbound and westbound moving well. On the Stevenson, 35 minutes coming in from I-355, 23 in from the Tri-State. You're 29 minutes out to the Tri-State. The Dan Ryan, 15 minutes in, 15 minutes going back out. I-57 is moving at normal speeds. The Bishop Ford, you've got road work going on in both directions. 20 minutes coming in, 20 minutes going out. DuSable Lakeshore Drive looks pretty good. The Tri-State's in good shape. The Jane Addams is fine. Eastbound on the Ronald Reagan closed at the Eisenhower because of that police activity. Westbound is fine. The rest of the tollways are great. Next traffic, 1158 News Radio, 105.9 WBBM.
10: AccuWeather forecast for the rest of today. Sunshine, some clouds, breezy and very warm, a high of 86. And then today, partly cloudy and warm, a low near 70. Tomorrow, any early sunshine followed by increasing clouds, breezy, warm, and more humid, with a couple of showers and a thunderstorm around, especially in the afternoon, and a high of 82. 80 at O'Hare and Midway, 78 at the lakefront, and in Lake Forest, mostly sunny, 80. Markets are mixed. The Dow is up 932 points. The NASDAQ is down 36. S&P 500 up 29. It's 1150.
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10: Just call him a kitty kingpin. A 9-year-old from Maywood has become the youngest champion ever in an Indiana bowling tournament.
0: 9-year-old Landon Henderson just became the youngest champion in the 76-year history of Hammond, Indiana's Times Bowling Classic, an annual handicap singles event. It all started when Landon's parents took him to Olympia Lanes on his birthday to bowl in the qualifying round. He did well enough on his birthday to be the top qualifier in Class C with his handicap playing against adults. He made it to Sunday's finals and beat Charles Porter 217 to 184. Carolina Garibay, News Radio 105.9 WBBM.
10: Frampton, a documentary about rock and roll Hall of Famer Peter Frampton, will have its premiere tonight at New York City's Tribeca Festival. Among the celebrities appearing in the documentary film is director Cameron Crowe, who describes one of Frampton's Frampton Comes Alive stadium shows in the 70s as the peak of rock. Does Frampton agree with that description? He told ABC.
12: Well, I knew it was the peak of rock for me. You can't get much higher. So yes, it was, it just got too big for me, you know, the number one in the charts, the stadium shows, so exciting. But when you become the biggest record in history, I'll take number two, not number one, you know, in anything, because there's so much pressure on the number one. And, so for me, it was very hard at that point.
10: The film also features interviews with Sheryl Crow, Tom Morello, Alice Cooper, Ringo Starr, and others. It's 11:52.
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10: It's 11:53. Business news. The markets are mixed. The Dow is up 1.8% or 919 points. The NASDAQ is down 25. The S&P 500 is up 30. Now from Bloomberg, here's Denise Pellegrini.
17: Rob, we are seeing some strength in blue chip stocks, but tech stocks have been lagging. Broadcom among the shares under pressure, the company delivering a disappointing forecast for artificial intelligence chip revenue. Some signs of weakening meantime in the job market. Applications for unemployment benefits rose last week to the highest level since February, potentially reflecting volatility around the Memorial Day holiday. Initial claims increased to 225,000 in the week ending May 30th, according to the Labor Department. And Chipotle Mexican Grill announcing a new campaign titled 53 Years, 53 Real Ingredients. It's been 53 years since the Knicks won a championship, and also Chipotle says it has 53 ingredients in its items. And it's announcing a giveaway of 53,000 free burritos when the NBA championship ends. It'll post a code on X that unlocks access to those freebies. With business at 23 and 53, and in the coming noon business hour. From the Bloomberg Newsroom, Denise Pellegrini, News Radio 105.9 WBBM.
10: It's 11:55. If you live on the north side and you want to get a good deal or maybe get rid of some of your stuff, a free yard sale is being held in the Ravenswood neighborhood this weekend. The Front Yard Free Cycle event is scheduled for this Saturday from 9 a.m. until 3 p.m. The event is meant to encourage people to reuse clothes, kitchen tools, electronics, furniture, and other items. Last year, organizers say more than 1,000 people attended and took home treasures from about 180 free yard sales. It's 11:56. Traffic and weather together coming up next. The latest on this closure on the Eisenhower.
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10: It's 11:58. Traffic and weather together on the 8s, and here's Brian Peck.
11: We have a death investigation on the Eisenhower. Both directions are shut down. Right around 25th Avenue, we've got police activity going on, police investigation. Traffic is jammed inbound from North Avenue. You could exit there, head eastbound. You can re-enter the Eisenhower at 25th after that or anywhere after that. Outbound 25th to Mannheim, you're closed there with that police activity and investigation. Traffic is really jammed from Austin on. Maybe exit at Austin, use Roosevelt. That's a good alternate route there as well. On the Stevenson, looking much better inbound, a little heavy from Central to Kedzie, but outbound, it's the Dan Ryan to Cicero, 27 minutes out to the tri-state. Everything else is moving a little bit better. Next traffic, 1208 News Radio, 105.9 WBBM.
10: Accu the forecast for the rest of today. Sunshine, some clouds, breezy, very warm, and a high of 86. 80 right now at O'Hare and Midway at 11:59.
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10: Coming up next on the noon business hour, some companies are using next week's World Cup to boost workplace interactions. 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The details on the way from ABC ABC News. Sports, the Cubs and A's wrap up their series at Wrigley Field. The White Sox have the day off. Business, the markets are mixed. The Dow up 905 points, the NASDAQ down 34, and the S&P 500 up 29. AccuWeather says sunshine and some clouds today, breezy and very warm. A high today of 86. 80 degrees right now under partly sunny skies. ABC News is next. It's 12 o'clock.
5: From ABC News, I'm Brian Clark. Sources tell ABC News that former National Security Advisor John Bolton is going to pay more than $2 million in fines as part of a plea agreement to one count of illegally retaining classified information. ABC's Catherine Falder says Bolton's guilty plea, expected later this month, comes for much less than his original charge.
19: He was charged last year by a grand jury in Maryland with 8 counts of unlawful transmission of national defense information, as well as 10 counts of unlawful retention of national defense information.
5: This is the first successful prosecution as part of President Trump's campaign of retribution. This one had support of career Justice Department employees, and some former DOJ employees today are opposing President Trump's plan to nominate the acting Attorney General, Todd Blanche, to the position on a full-time basis. More from ABC's Peter Haralambos.
20: We've already seen some pushback from career prosecutors who've since left the Department of Justice. In a statement today, they opposed the nomination. They said Blanche has basically never stopped being Donald Trump's personal lawyer, and that confirming him would be a, quote, rejection of the rule of law.
5: Blanche today said he's honored and humbled by the nomination. Some Republicans in the Senate have also expressed skepticism. The arrival of the New World screwworm in Texas could send beef prices higher, says ABC's Jim Ryan in Dallas.
21: This pest does not cause any sort of a food safety issue. It is not a disease, but simply an insect that feeds on living tissues. Animals treated early enough will recover and are safe to enter the food supply system.
5: That's Secretary of Agriculture Brooke Rollins. The insect was discovered on livestock in South Texas, and that farm has been quarantined. Today, President Trump expected to announce plans to boost the nation's coal industry, including building new plants in Alaska and West Virginia. 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
10: It's 12:03 on Thursday afternoon, June 4th. Good afternoon. Thanks for joining us on the Noon Business Hour. I'm Rob Hart. 82 degrees right now under partly sunny skies. Going up to 86 today. Sunshine, some clouds, breezy, and very warm. The details and the complete forecast from AccuWeather coming up in a couple of minutes. Also, the very latest on this crash on the Eisenhower blocking all lanes in traffic. That's coming up in 5 minutes. Markets are mixed and the Dow is on a tear. Let's get the latest now on trading from Bloomberg and Denise Pellegrini.
17: You know, Rob, for months and months, we've been seeing tech and euphoria over the whole AI revolution boost stocks overall. But today it is just not so. We're seeing something we don't usually see, the Dow way higher, but tech stocks lagging. And we've got some bad news from AI chipmaker Broadcom pouring cold water on sentiment about tech. And the Dow up 900 points, S&P gaining 28, but the NASDAQ, it's down not as low as it was before, but it's still down 33 points. Mortgage rates coming down again, at least a bit. We'll have more on that coming up on the Noon Business Hour. Back over to you, Rob.
10: Thanks, Denise. We'll check in with you at 1223. 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The driverless future is arriving faster than many expected. We'll cover that in our next segment. But first, as the World Cup prepares to kick off, especially this year, with it being held in North America, many employers are embracing the excitement and using matches to boost teamwork and workplace interaction. We'll welcome in Michelle Reisdorf, Chicago jobs expert with the Robert Half Company in Chicago. Michelle, thank you for joining us today, and happy saying nil instead of zero week for all those who celebrate.
0: Exactly. It's an exciting week for everyone that's passionate about soccer.
10: And then even if your knowledge of soccer is only limited to episodes of Ted Lasso, there are many ways in which you can feel

0: included in World Cup-related workplace activities?
1: Absolutely. You know, everybody has a team that they can get excited about, and we look at it as a great way to help kind of boost morale during the summer months at work when nobody wants to be inside.
0: And the nice thing about the World Cup is that, at least in the United States, it's a fairly low stakes affair, because if you tried to build a workplace togetherness outing around, let's say, a Sox-Cubs game, that could potentially turn ugly, because those are very intense, nearby, local, emotional rivalries. But no one in the office is really going to go to the mattresses over a game between Uruguay and Chad.
1: Nope, you are absolutely right. We definitely have our fair share in our own office of Northsiders and Southsiders, and

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3: Is that competitiveness feeling. And, you know, we're certainly using that, you know, in the office just to have some fun and spark some activity, boost morale and, you know, have some collaboration.
4: Now, what if you have someone in the office who is from a country that really is into the World Cup? I just had this image in my head, Michelle, of Lane Price going to the British pub with all the other Englishmen when they won the World Cup in the 60s. And do you let that person lead the celebration or go off and do their own thing?
3: You know, we actually let them lead the celebration because we figure they have some things to teach us about soccer. And, you know, understanding the passion of the cup and everything that's going on. And so we definitely lean into it.
4: Michelle Reisdorf, Chicago jobs expert with Robert Half Company in Chicago. Thank you for joining us today. Coming up, from science fiction to city streets, the robo-taxis are here. We'll talk about it next. 1208, traffic and weather together on the 8th, sponsored by The Great Escape, and here's Brian Peck.
5: Well, in addition to the Eisenhower being shut down in both directions at Mannheim, now we've got trouble on the Tri-State Tollway, really backed up for miles here. Southbound, you're heavy from the merge to the Lincoln Oasis, a crash in the left lane, and then northbound heavy passing the Hinsdale Oasis to pass Ogden. This is a crash in your left lane as well. But the big problem is on the Eisenhower. Both directions are shut down due to a death investigation on the Ike. It is really closed from the Reagan to 25th inbound. Traffic's jammed all the way back at North Avenue. You could exit there and head eastbound from there, maybe re-enter later on in the Eisenhower. Outbound, your stop from 25th to Mannheim with this investigation, blocking all lanes. Traffic is jammed from Austin. Get off there and use Roosevelt instead. It is backed up for miles and just a mess on the Eisenhower. The Edens looks okay. The Kennedy 31 in, 45 minutes out. The Stevenson traveling okay. The Dan Ryan 15 in, 15 out. Bishop Ford's busy with road work both directions, 22 in, 19 out. Everything else is moving okay. Next traffic coming up at 1218 News Radio 105.9 WBBM.
4: AccuWeather forecast for the rest of today. Sunshine and some clouds, breezy and very warm. A high of 86. Then tonight, partly cloudy and warm. A low near 70. Right now we have 80 at O'Hare, 81 at Midway, 80 at the lakefront, and in Glenview, mostly sunny, 80 degrees. Markets are mixed. The Dow is up 866 points. The NASDAQ is down 20, and the S&P 500 is up 30. It's 1209.
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4: It was once science fiction.
7: Where am I?
8: You're in a Johnny Cab.
7: I mean, what am I doing here?
8: I'm sorry. Would you please rephrase the question?
7: Huh? How did I get in this taxi?
8: The door opened. You got in.
4: We're not quite at the level of the Johnny Cab from Total Recall, but the technology is improving and more driverless fleets are on the streets and cities in America. Joining us to discuss is Jeff Gilbert, auto reporter from our Odyssey sister station, WWJ in Detroit. Jeff, thank you for joining us today on the Noon Business Hour. This has certainly turned into an issue in Chicago, where Waymo is currently taking training drives and mapping the streets of Chicago. But if you go to cities like Las Vegas, not only are driverless cabs on the streets of the Las Vegas Strip, but Jeff, you can also, you have your choice of driverless cab providers.
9: Yeah, there are a number of providers going into it. Waymo is still the big provider, and they've had a little, you know, a few growing pains lately. They had some issues operating the vehicles on freeways, and they've backed off on that recently. And they've also had some issues operating the vehicles in rainstorms, where apparently the sensors can't quite sense water over the road. So, you know, we are still not foolproof yet.
4: What's interesting

0: is that the cruise vehicles or Waymo, they still look like an average car, and they are designed so that a human driver can get behind the wheel and navigate it. But once you're really free from needing a human driver, and I'm using the Zoox taxis in Las Vegas as an example, you can really change the layout of the vehicle, because the Zoox car looks nothing like a traditional car.
1: No, and General Motors was going to do this a couple of years ago before they dropped out of the business. They had actually built a vehicle for their Cruise subsidiary that did not have a steering wheel, didn't have a brake. It had kind of a different way of things being laid out inside, where they imagined what it would be like if you didn't need an operator. But unfortunately, GM didn't see a path to profitability with robo-taxis, so they dropped out of the business, and they made several of those vehicles, which will probably, you know, one or two will be in a museum somewhere and the rest will be scrapped.
0: Elon Musk is going full speed ahead with self-driving technology. As you point out, a number of companies, car companies, have poured a lot of money into self-driving vehicles and self-driving taxis, and then have walked away because they did not see a path to profitability. What is the win financially for self-driving taxis?
1: Well, you know, a lot of people say that there's a lot of money in it because it takes out the driver, but these are also very expensive vehicles, and the car companies have found you still need heavy maintenance because all of the sensors have to work. So that is going to be the big question going forward. Now, a company like Google that owns Waymo, you know, we're talking about it now. So they get a ton of publicity telling the world how high-tech they are. So there's a win there, but in terms of actually making money off of the business, that's something that's still to be seen.
0: Could we see a future in which the self-driving vehicles are limited to a closed course? For example, on the Disney properties at Disney World, Jeff, they have the minivans, which is a kind of like a rideshare service that takes you between resorts and theme parks. Is that a place where a self-driving vehicle could thrive, or in a place with a limited course like the Las Vegas Strip?
1: Well, certainly that's one thing to think about. And that really is what you're seeing now on a bigger level. These are all geofenced, so you cannot take one anywhere. You can only take it in an area, in a city like San Francisco, for example, that's been completely mapped out. I mean, you could not get on a Waymo in Chicago and take it to Springfield just yet.
0: Jeff Gilbert, auto reporter for our Odyssey sister station WWJ in Detroit. Thank you for joining us today on the Noon Business Hour. Coming up next, bidding wars are heating up in Chicago's hottest housing markets. We'll talk about that next. It's 12:14.
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8: 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The ferociously inventive play must be witnessed to be believed. 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
0: 12:18, traffic and weather together on the 8th, sponsored by Mercedes-Benz of Hoffman Estates. And here's Brian Peck.
12: Well, we've got both sides of the Eisenhower shut down right now. Inbound, you are closed from the Reagan to 25th. Police investigation blocking all lanes. Traffic is jammed from North Avenue exit there. Head eastbound from there. And with this, the eastbound I-88, that is closed at 290 as well. It's really backed up all the way to Highland Avenue now. Thank you to our tipsters, Jim and Jerry, on the WBBM Mercedes-Benz of Hoffman Estates traffic tip line, 855-780 Road. And then on the outbound side, 25th to Mannheim, police investigation blocking all the lanes there as well. Traffic is jammed from Laramie, so exit there, use Roosevelt. Elsewhere, we've also got a crash on the Tri-State Tollway southbound from the merge to the Lincoln Oasis. This is a crash in the left lane, back up for miles northbound, Hinsdale Oasis to Ogden, crash in the left lane. Traffic is sponsored by the Mercedes-Benz of Hoffman Estates. Travel is simplified with a customized Sprinter van from Mercedes-Benz of Hoffman Estates. 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
0: AccuWeather forecast for the rest of today. Sunshine, some clouds, breezy and very warm, a high of 86. And then tonight, partly cloudy and warm, a low near 70. 80 at O'Hare, 81 at Midway, 80 at the lakefront. Markets are mixed. The Dow is up 838 points. The NASDAQ is down 14, S&P 500 up 29. It's 1220.
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0: Chicago's housing market is on fire, but a lot of the action is on the north side, where intense competition is heating up, and so are the bidding wars. Joining us to discuss is Drew Wishover, founder and owner of the Inspired Title Group in Chicago. Drew, thank you for joining us. joining us today. And it's in real estate, the most important things are local.

0: location, location, location. And in Chicago, some neighborhoods are hotter locations than others.
1: Yeah, I think this is a great lesson for Real Estate 101, you know, putting yourself into the, you know, right location and getting yourself into the areas that are hot, that are in demand, you know. But what that does on the negative side is it causes these bidding wars, as you spoke. And it's certainly something that we're seeing out there in the market right now.
0: And if you look at some of the social media accounts or local organizations devoted to tracking real estate transactions, you're starting to see seven figure transactions on homes in Lincoln Park or Lakeview or Wicker Park. I mean, what are some of the areas of the city where we're seeing some of these eye-popping bidding war resolutions?
1: Yeah, I think those areas, as well as like Logan Square, has just absolutely blown up as well. There's just a lot of different areas. And what's happening is they're getting a lot more money than what they're used to, you know, because they're having to, you know, bid on trying to get that house. And what that does is just runs up that price. And now that the value of that house certainly has reached a level that is absolutely unheard of at this point.
0: Now, what are some of the second order effects from these million-dollar plus bidding wars in some of these neighborhoods? Will it eventually spill over into adjacent neighborhoods, people who are priced out of Logan Square or Wicker Park moving to the next neighborhood over?
1: Yeah, and that's very similar to what happened with, you know, some of the folks' migration on the south side back in the day. You know, what happens is the areas around start to become more valuable because it's like, well, I can't live in Lincoln Park or I can't live in, you know, Logan Square. What's next there? Where else can I go? And inevitably, it starts to drive those prices up as well. It's just a natural progression of what happens.
0: Now, this is a much larger conversation, but some of the properties being converted are old two flats where someone would own the building and then rent out the other apartment. That was the ticket to affordable housing in Chicago for generations of people. And now that avenue is cut off. And what does that mean for solving the affordability crisis in the city?
1: I think that's an absolute challenge for this right now, because more people are kind of coming back to live back at home, or they're looking for these two flats where maybe mom and dad own the first floor and then, you know, kids can live upstairs. So it's preventing that, you know, that wealth that people are trying to create by having the equity in the homes and things, because now, you know, I did putting a damper on what you're able to buy, and it just becomes these bigger homes now that you're spending these seven figures for.
0: Drew Wischover, founder and owner of the Inspired Title Group in Chicago, thank you for joining us today. It's 12:23. Let's check business news from Bloomberg, and here's Denise Pellegrini.
2: Well, Rob, mortgage rates, speaking of the housing market, they fell slightly in the latest week as sellers struggle to find buyers willing to meet their asking price. The average rate for a 30-year fixed loan decreased to 6.48% from 6.53%, according to Freddie Mac. A year ago at this time, the rate was about 6.85%. Still a tale of two cities, but just barely. The Dow could be about to go even higher, and the Nasdaq could be about to flip positive by the time I'm done talking here. Dow up 802 points, S&P gaining 25. NASDAQ gets lower, but only by 3 points right now. With business at 23 and 53, and here in the noon business hour, live from Bloomberg Newsroom. 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
0: The Eisenhower closed at 25th Avenue on both sides. The details and traffic and weather together. Coming up next, it's 12:25.
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3: 1228, traffic and weather together on the 8s, and here's Brian Peck.
4: We're stopped both directions on the Eisenhower. Got a police investigation, actually a death investigation here. You're stopped at 25th Avenue in both directions with this investigation, so just be aware of that. And inbound, because you're stopped at the Eisenhower there, very heavy on the Reagan eastbound. You're backed up all the way to Highland Avenue because of this investigation. Also on the Tri-State northbound, you're heavy from the Hinsdale Oasis to past Ogden Avenue. This is a crash in your left lane. Southbound from I-80 to the Lincoln Oasis, you're backed up with a crash in the left lane. Northwest Indiana, or coming up to Northwest Indiana, I should say, eastbound 8094, really heavy from Torrance to before the state line. Multi-vehicle crash here in the left lane. George, thank you for calling us on the WBBM Mercedes-Benz of Hoffman Estates traffic tip line, 855-780 Road. Westbound, a little slow in spots, Indiana Toll Road to Kennedy Avenue. Everything else is moving. Next traffic, 1238 News Radio 105.9 WBBM.
3: AccuWeather forecast for the rest of today. Sunshine, some clouds, breezy and very warm. A high of 86. 80 right now under partly sunny skies at 1230.
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3: Good afternoon. I'm Rob Hart. These are the top stories on News Radio WBBM. Chicago Crime Stoppers are offering a reward after an arson fire killed a family of four. John Bolton, former national security advisor, has agreed to plead guilty to a single count of retaining classified information. Joining us today about today's action on Wall Street is Chuck Carlson of Horizon Investment Services. Could talk about the Dow theory. On this day, the Dow is up over 1.5%. Plus, it's Technology Thursday, and today we're discussing the youth backlash against AI. Business, the markets are higher. The Dow is up 818 points, NASDAQ up 15, the S&P 500 is up 33. 80 degrees right now at O'Hare under partly sunny skies. It's 1231, topping our news at the half hour. Chicago Crime Stoppers offering a $10,000 reward for tips in an arson case that killed four people. Officials say a fire was intentionally set outside of a home near 62nd and Paulina in West Englewood on May 21st. That fire killed a husband and wife and their two foster children. Authorities released an image of a person of interest captured on a doorbell camera. John Bolton, President Trump's former national security advisor in his first term, is expected to plead guilty over the mishandling of classified documents. Bolton is expected to plead guilty to one count of illegal retention of sensitive documents. The details from ABC's Catherine Falders.
6: We are getting indications that he will have a rearrangement, if you will, and that is scheduled for later this month on June 26, where we're told that's where he intends to enter this plea deal.
3: Sources telling ABC News that Bolton has also agreed to pay a fine of more than $2 million. It's 12:32 as the noon business hour continues, sponsored by finishingchicago.com. Markets are higher. Joining us to discuss today's action on Wall Street is Chuck Carlson, CEO of Horizon Investment Services. Chuck, thank you for joining us today on the noon business hour. And the Dow Jones Industrial Average is on a tear today, up over 1.5%. What is driving the Dow?
7: I think you're seeing, Rob, a rotation trade today where you're seeing money rotating away from some of the tech-heavy, AI-heavy stocks and into Dow-type stocks where you have a little bit more of a value bent, and you're seeing that across the board with small-cap stocks as represented by the Russell 2000s up over 1%. As you mentioned, the Dow up 1.6%. The economically sensitive Dow Jones Transportation Average is up 1.25%. So, you know, it's a rotational trade, and I think it's been driven to some extent by Broadcom, which is kind of an AI favorite, came out with results that were a bit disappointing, you know, and that stock's down about 12%, and that kind of set the table for other AI-related stocks to maybe have some profits taken out of them and put into some of these other value industrial stocks that had been lagging a bit here in the near term.
3: And then it's really interesting to follow the trajectory of the AI trade, because we pointed this out yesterday on the program, and that is the first wave of AI investment was just getting the stuff off the ground and believing in the productivity potential of AI, and now it has morphed into AI companies that supply tangible things to the AI trade. You know, you make the chips, you build the data centers, and now it seems like the anxiety is starting to creep back into the picture, and we're seeing that today.
7: Well, it is. You know, if you go back in the month of March, I mean, a lot of these stocks really, the AI-related technology stocks, really got worked over badly, and thus became better values. And investors usually want to own growth, but they want to own it at what they feel are reasonable prices. And they were reasonable prices in March, and that led to really strong rallies in April and into May. And now the valuations are starting to maybe look a bit stretched again in certain areas. Not all, but in certain areas. And so you're kind of getting the rubber band stretching a little bit. People looking for cues as to maybe slowdowns in expectations. Broadcom at least gave them one of those today, and thus you're seeing what we're seeing now, where the money rotating out of those areas and going into the Dow. The other issue going on here too that could influence some of the tech trade and AI trade in the short term is that you have some very big technology based IPOs coming down the pike, led by SpaceX. And you know, people already have such large exposures to tech. Where's the money going to come from if you want to get into some of those those IPOs? And it's probably going to come out of some of these mega tech stocks. So investors aren't getting just way, way overweighted. And that may be hindering the tech trade and the AI trade a little bit as well here.
3: Now, on a day like today, where the Dow is up 1.6%, it's a good a time as any, Chuck, to check in with the Dow theory. Now, someone might say, well, of course, it's bullish, duh. But what are the numbers telling us?
7: Yeah, well, the numbers are telling us, duh, it's bullish.
3: They're telling us it's bullish, duh.
7: Yeah, it's not quite that simple. We were waiting for the industrials to reconfirm the all-time highs that we saw in the Dow Jones Transportation Average at the end of April. And they took a little bit of time, but they finally did do that here in the last probably 7 to 10 trading days. And so, you know, that was important to reconfirm what was an existing bull market trend, to give investors confidence to buy on dips because the primary trend is still bullish. And what we're seeing is really nice follow through in the Dow here, in both the Dow Industrials and the Dow Transports, where they're continuing to kind of move higher, again, benefiting by both this trade back into and away from AI and tech, and also kind of the rebalancing that's going on in portfolios that are getting so tech heavy and still want to include the SpaceX's and the Anthropics in their portfolio, that they got to trim some tech, and the Dow's a perfect beneficiary of that.
3: Chuck Carlson, CEO of Horizon Investment Services, thank you for joining us today on the Noon Business Hour. Coming up next in Technology Thursday, why some people are pushing back on the AI boom. It's 12:37.
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4: Biggest story on the Eisenhower inbound, closed from the Reagan to 25th. Police investigation, an actual death investigation, blocking all lanes. Traffic jammed from North Avenue, so get off there, head eastbound. And with this, the eastbound side of the Ronald Reagan Tollway, that's closed at 290, and it's jammed all the way back to Midwest Road. So try to avoid that as well. Outbound on the Eisenhower, all lanes are closed at Mannheim. You are for the police investigation. Traffic is jammed from all the way back to Laramie. Exit there, use Roosevelt Road. Also, on the Tri-State Tollway, southbound, really jammed from I-80, the merge to the Lincoln Oasis. Crash in your left lane. Northbound, heavy from the Stevenson to past Ogden. Got a stall there in the left lane, really backing up a Chrysler Pacifica right there in the left lane. George, thank you for calling us on the WBBM Mercedes-Benz of Hoffman Estates. Traffic tip line, 855-780 Road. On 8094, you're pretty heavy eastbound, Torrance to the state line, multi-vehicle crash. That's in your left lane. Next traffic, 1248, News Radio 105.9 WBBM.
3: Back to you with the forecast for the rest of today. Sunshine, some clouds, breezy, very warm, a high of 86. 80 right now at O'Hare, partly sunny. Markets are higher. The Dow is up 1.6%, 821 points. The NASDAQ up 17. The S&P 500 up 33. It's 1239.
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3: It's Technology Thursday with AI data centers gobbling up power and water and concerns growing over AI's impact on society. A backlash is emerging, especially among young people. Welcome in Paul Hochman, president of Humongous Media and former tech editor for the Today Show based in Cambridge, Massachusetts. Paul, thank you for joining us today. And this is a topic we could talk for 2 hours about, the AI backlash and the various ways it's manifesting. But we don't have 2 hours, so we'll just give you the executive summary. And let's begin with the data center backlash. There's now growing opposition to data centers whenever they are proposed. And what are the facts when it comes to not only electricity consumption, but water usage as well?
13: Sure. Well, just to give you, first of all, let's talk about scale. There's a pretty well-known financial guy in Shark Tank, Kevin O'Leary, who is currently the sort of face of a leading data center proposal in Box Elder County, Utah, which is northwestern Utah. And the proposal is

0: 40,000 acres, that's 62 square miles of a campus. To put it in perspective, that's twice the size of Manhattan. So the scale of these things alone is what's causing some backlash because, by the way, now we'll get to resources, it uses enormous amounts of electricity and water required to cool and power these data centers. And so the problem is not that these data centers don't bring in revenue, they do, but the backlash, the reason that undergraduates are booing AI sort of executives and speakers at graduations is because it's running, it's basically tone deaf. In other words, the growth in these new centers, the potential loss of jobs for these very graduates, and the fact that the resources are being strained, power and water and other, is really causing the backlash. It's basically, it sounds tone deaf to these graduates who are worried about losing their jobs while executives say, hey, this is the new industrial revolution.
1: And speaking of AI and the hiring landscape, it seems like you have to know a thing or two about, I mean, we've talked about this before, about being AI conversant if you want to move up in the world, but how much of that is real skill and how much of that is eyewash, where you just say AI a bunch of times in a pitch deck or in a job interview and just hope they believe you?
0: By the way, nobody knows. Probably that's the salient question that's really unsettling a lot of the grads and even some people. Look, I mean, this is not funny, obviously. I have lots of clients who are in, you know, Fortune 50, Fortune 100 companies, and they are in some cases, they've just lost their jobs due to these very things, these layoffs. So as far as talking about it, in other words, knowing how as a graduate, a recent graduate or a new upcoming graduate, how to talk about it so you can get a job, the best advice I've seen, at least my instinct is that actually stick with the liberal arts education because you're not going to be becoming an AI expert per se. You have to judge what's going to be coming back in an increasingly automated way across the transom. So if AI, after a prompt, tells you an answer and it says, hey, by the way, you know, the Pope lives in France, well, you better be able to say, well, actually, that doesn't sound right. So my point is that being able to judge the feedback that AI provides or the answers that AI provides is part of the biggest challenge folks have. So in a nutshell, knowing what's out there, getting well educated is actually great if you are not hyper-conversant in AI, but you must know how it works.
1: Well, the Pope lives in France, Paul. Depending on which side of a thousand-year-old schism you fall, that's could true. Be the correct answer. So, but once again, that's something I learned in a high school-level history class, and I could outsmart AI. Thank you, Mr. Kelly.
0: It turns out that AI, by the way, it gives a lot. This is another thing that's, I think, just unusual and interesting, is that AI gives you lots of compliments if you discover that it has made a mistake. It will say, great catch. And my answer to them is, hey, I don't want to be great catch. I want the answer. But all that back to the point. And the fact is, AI is being booed partly because of fear. Understandable. Change is happening quickly, meaning the way businesses are running themselves because of AI is potentially going to mean all these jobs these graduates have been seeking are not going to be available, or some of them are not going to be available. They just won't exist anymore. So there's fear. There's also worry about resources. There's worry about autonomy and agency. Will a person be able to control their own career with this new wave and so on? So that is the unrest.
1: Paul Hochman, president of Humongous Media, former tech editor for the Today Show based in Cambridge, Massachusetts. Thank you for joining us today. Join us this time tomorrow for Entrepreneur Friday and still to come, how to make a stronger case for a raise at work. It's 12:45.
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1: 1248, traffic and weather together on the 8s, and here's Brian Peck.
10: Death investigation on the Eisenhower has both directions closed at 25th. You are backed up in both directions. In fact, inbound, you want to get off at North Avenue and head east from there if you're going into downtown. And then the east side of the Ronald Reagan Tollway, that's closed at 290 and jammed all the way back to Midwest Road there. So use different alternate routes. On the outbound side of the Eisenhower, you're closed from 25th to Mannheim with this police investigation. Traffic is jammed all the way back to Laramie, so you can exit there or even before and use Roosevelt Road. Also, a crash on the Tri-State Tollway southbound from the 80 merge well before to the Lincoln Oasis. A crash in your left lane northbound, Stevenson to Ogden. Stall in the left lane there, and that's starting to back up. 8094 eastbound heavy from Torrance to the state line multi-vehicle crash. That's in your left lane. On the Edens, you're 18 in, 15 out. The Kennedy, 35 minutes in, 50 minutes going back out. The Stevenson, 40 minutes in from I-355, 37 back out. And the Dan Ryan, 19 in and 16 back out. I-57's good. Bishop Ford, 13 in, 19 out. Next traffic coming up at 1258. 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
1: AccuWeather forecast for the rest of today. Sunshine, some clouds, breezy and very warm. A high of 86. Tonight, partly cloudy and warm, and a low near 70. 80 at O'Hare, 81 at Midway, 80 at the lakefront, and in Glenview, mostly sunny, 80 degrees. Markets are higher. The Dow is up 829 points, NASDAQ up 27, and the S&P 500 is up 36. It's 1250.
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1: Asking for a raise can be tricky, but experts say preparation, timing, and a strong strong business case matter. Joining us on the Village of Bedford Park business line, reminding you to bring your business home, is Jason Wachtel, managing partner, J.W. Michaels and Company in Chicago. Jason, thank you for joining us today. And this topic of conversation dovetails nicely, Jason, with our previous conversation about maybe having a conversation with your supervisor about the things at work that are bugging you before you decide to quit. And let's say you have that conversation and the real thing that's bugging you is compensation. How can you raise the question of getting a raise and possibly being successful?
12: Well, it's always a tricky timing of how you ask and when you ask. But you always got to fight for yourself. No one's going to necessarily volunteer to give you a raise. You have to be ready to ask for it. You have to have questions ready, and you have to go reasons why you've earned that raise. So you can't just go in and ask for a raise. You have to have supporting information that helps your cause in receiving the raise you're requesting.
1: Now, this is there are thousands of people listening to this conversation right now who had this take place in their own lives. They are talking to their spouse about getting a raise at work, or the spouse or significant other, partner, parent, friend. They say they really, really hype them up, and you say, yeah, that's right. I'm going to go advocate for myself. I'm going to ask for that raise. And then you go to the boss's office and you're like, oh, okay. Well, you back down immediately. And, how can you confidently deliver that business case for yourself?
12: Well, it's very simple. So you should have a hype man, a hype person to get you excited to have the conversation. What you have to do is have your notes. If you're in operations, if you're working in a warehouse, if you're an accountant, you need to go to your boss to that meeting and say, listen, I'm requesting a raise. Here are the six things I've done that I think have A, saved the company money, made the company money, I've excelled at, and I think for these reasons, I think I've earned a raise. If you just come in there and ask for a raise, you have no supporting documents, you're probably going to fail immediately. You have to be prepared, you got to be confident, and you have to have the business reason why the raise makes sense.
1: As part of your homework, do you really need to know or find out the company's budgetary cycles? Because there are a number of raise conversations that can end with budgets have been established. Let's talk the next time. Let's talk during the next budget cycle, and then that conversation never takes place.
12: Well, that could very well possibly happen. And listen, if you have a conversation in March and they close the books in January, then you have to put it on your calendar that I have to have the conversation in 3 months or 6 months, so I'm ahead of the curve for the next raise. However, the most important thing is if you're ready to ask for a raise and the company's down 30% and they let go 10% of their staff, I think at that point you probably want to bite your tongue and realize that is not the time you want to ask for a raise. Just be grateful you have the job there. And perhaps you start looking for another job. But if the firm is laying people off and you know revenue's down, that is the worst time to ask for an increase in compensation.
1: Jason Wachtel, managing partner, J.W. Michaels and Company in Chicago. Thank you for joining us today. Let's check business news from Bloomberg. And here's Denise Pellegrini.
13: Well, the Dow is surging, Rob. It's up 803 points. S&P 500 up 34. NASDAQ, it is up 30 now after being down most of the day, with tech stocks lagging and Broadcom weighing on it after its outlook disappointed investors. Mortgage rates falling slightly in the latest week. The average rate for a 30-year fixed loan decreasing to 6.48% from 6.53%. According to Freddie Mac, a year ago at this time, the rate was 6.85%. And speaking of housing, are you living at home with your parents, or do you know someone who is, or someone who has adult children living at home with them? Growing number of young people are. 60% of young adults have moved back home at some point, according to storage market company Sparefoot, which also says even when kids move out again after moving back home, statistically, they're likely to end up back home again, at least for a period of time, for a second time around. With business at 23 and 53 and in the noon business hour, live from Bloomberg Newsroom, Denise Pellegrini, News Radio 105.9 WBBM.
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1: 12:58, traffic and weather together in Brian Peck.
10: Biggest story on the Eisenhower, closed in both directions for a death investigation. Inbound from the Reagan to 25th, all lanes blocked there. Outbound 25th to Mannheim for this police investigation. Use alternative routes. Next, traffic coming up at 108 News Radio 105.9 WBBM.
1: AccuWeather forecast for the rest of today. Sunshine, some clouds, breezy and very warm. A high of 86. 80 right now at 12:59.
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1: Thanks for joining us for the Noon Business Hour. 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Coming up in the next half hour, a police investigation leads to the Eisenhower Expressway being shut down. A live update from the traffic center. One person is dead after a shooting at a suburban Amazon facility. Plus, higher beef prices may be on the horizon with the arrival of a parasitic fly in Texas. The details on the way from ABC News. Sports, Cubs and A's wrap up their series at Wrigley Field. White Sox are off there in Philadelphia tomorrow. Business, the markets are higher. The Dow up 832 points. The NASDAQ is up 44. 80 right now, partly sunny. ABC News is next. It's 1 o'clock.
27: From ABC News, I'm Brian Clark. A pest that can kill livestock has been spotted on a cattle ranch in South Texas. That ranch has been quarantined, and Secretary of Agriculture Brooke Rollins says the government's ready.
28: I was on the phone with about 50 of our cattle ranchers in Texas late last night. And I said, the single, we're getting the treatments down to you. We've got the veterinarians. We're surging veterinarians. We're surging inspectors, et cetera.
27: She says the government's seeking $1 billion for a facility to slow down Mexico's screwworm problem before the screwworm enters the U.S. Another member of the president's cabinet for now is the acting attorney general, Todd Blanche. But the president says he's going to nominate Blanche to that position on a permanent basis. Speaking in Ohio, Blanche said,
0: obviously, I'm honored and humbled that the president indicated he was going to nominate me today. I was with him last night at the dinner when he said that.
27: But his path forward is unclear, as some Republicans in the Senate say they have concerns about Blanche's prior role as President Trump's personal lawyer. The president's former national security advisor, John Bolton, turned into a vocal critic, and sources tell ABC that Bolton is now agreeing to plead guilty to a charge of mishandling classified documents. This followed an FBI raid on his home last August. ABC Chief Justice Correspondent Pierre Thomas has more.
2: They're also making clear, these sources, that it does not involve him transmitting the information to anyone, and again, that he will pay a fine of roughly $2.25 million.
27: American Airlines says it's temporarily suspending some of its routes this summer because of steep jet fuel costs blamed on the war in Iran. The airline says it's adjusted the service for select routes in August and September. Nothing's being cut. And the NBA says it banned two fans for life after one ran onto the court during game one of the NBA finals last night in San Antonio to take a selfie. You're listening to ABC News.
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1: It's 1:03 on Thursday afternoon, June 4th. Good afternoon. Thanks for joining us. I'm Rob Hart. 84 degrees right now in Chicago under partly sunny skies. Going up to 86 today. Sunshine, some clouds, breezy, and very warm. Going down to 70 tonight. The warm weather will continue for the next couple of days. The details in the 5-day forecast coming up at 1:15. Our top local story on News Radio WBBM is unfolding on the Eisenhower Expressway, which has been shut down due to a police investigation. For the latest, let's go live to Neil Fiorito in the traffic center.
7: All right, Rob, the calls came in around 10:05 this morning where the Illinois State Police were called to the outbound side of the Eisenhower near Mannheim. From what we know, the bomb squad and several police agencies are on the scene investigating the situation, which does involve a fatality. The Eisenhower remains closed in both directions near Mannheim. Consider using another expressway or even Roosevelt for now. As always, we will keep you posted on the 8s every 10 minutes. 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
1: And we'll check in with Neil in 4 minutes. It's 1:04. There's also police activity near the Eisenhower Expressway investigation after a person was shot and killed at an Amazon facility parking garage in Melrose Park. Police say they received the call just after 9 a.m. of a person shot in a garage that only employees have access to. The victim was taken to Loyola University City Medical Center in Maywood, where the person died. Police say it was an isolated incident between two people who were in a fight. The suspect fled the scene, and police are now searching for that person. A new effort to regulate faster electric bikes and scooters is speeding toward Governor Pritzker's desk, and public health advocates say it's not a moment too soon. The story from WBBM political editor Jeff Buckles.
8: The faster you ride, the harder you're going to fall.
9: Lurie Children's Hospital emergency room doctor Christine Cieslak says too many young riders of scooters and e-bikes learn that physics lesson the hard way when their first ride ends in a crash.
8: It happened so fast, I had no idea this could happen, and I'm scared to ride again.
9: The new rules approved by the state legislature are designed to curb those crashes by setting new statewide standards for electric bikes, e-scooters, and electric skateboards. Secretary of State Alexi Janulius.
11: For the vast majority of e-bike riders, nothing changes.
9: But people who ride e-bikes and e-motos capable of doing more than 50 miles per hour would have to be licensed and would have to get their bikes registered and insured. Janulia says he doesn't know how much more money that could bring into the state.
11: That has not been our focus.
9: But he admits it should be part of the calculus for people buying or gifting those faster bikes. There's no word on when the governor will consider it. Jeff Buckles, News Radio 105.9 WBBM.
1: Changes could be coming to the electronic monitoring system in Illinois as a new task force will take a look at it.
12: More than 5,500 people awaiting trial across the state are out of jail on electronic monitoring. That's according to the Illinois Supreme Court, which announced the pretrial accountability task force will suggest improvements.

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1: Critical condition. The 33-year-old was shot multiple times and also taken to Christ Hospital in critical condition. Police say they recovered two guns from the scene. The investigation is ongoing. It's 1:08. Traffic and weather together on the 8s, and here's Neil Fiorito.
2: All right, Rob, as we've been talking about now for over 3 hours, the Eisenhower remains closed on either side, inbound from the Ronald Reagan Tollway to 25th Avenue, outbound from 25th to Mannheim. A police investigation continues to close both sides. This is also a death investigation. The inbound side, you're backed up from North Avenue. You can exit there and head eastbound. And because of everything happening on the inbound side of the Eisenhower, the eastbound side of the Ronald Reagan Tollway is shut down at 290 as well. And that's why you're stop and go from past Highland Avenue. Looking on the outbound side of the Eisenhower, 25th to Mannheim, that is closed. Traffic back to Laramie, so exit there and maybe get over to Roosevelt instead. Couple of more trouble spots, too, on the tollways. The Tri-State southbound, stop-and-go traffic continues from I-80, the merge over to the Lincoln Oasis. Crash there, getting cleaned up in the left lane. Northbound side of the Tri-State on the brakes from the Stevenson to past Ogden Avenue. Earlier stall we had in that area has cleared away. Looking over on 8094 toward Northwest Indiana, pretty backed up on the eastbound side from the state line. This is an earlier crash. It looks like that is gone now. You still have some gapers delays coming on the westbound side of the Borman. But again, it looks like the crash we've been talking about eastbound at Torrance is gone. On the rest of the expressways, Eden's coming in about 18. Kennedy 32 in, 55 on the way out. It looks like more of you are taking the Kennedy Expressway to avoid the Eisenhower. On the Stevenson out, 40 to the Tri-State, 48 to the Veterans Toll. Way 40 minutes in. The Dan Ryan's about 19 either way. From the Metro Traffic Center, get your next report at 118. 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
1: AccuWeather the forecast for the rest of today. Sunshine, some clouds, breezy and very warm. A high of 86. Then tonight, partly cloudy and warm, a low near 70. And then tomorrow, any early sunshine will be followed by increasing clouds. Breezy, warm, and more humid with a couple of showers and thunderstorms around, especially in the afternoon, a high of 82. 84 at O'Hare and Midway under partly sunny skies. 80 at the lakefront and in Wheaton, mostly sunny, 83. Markets are higher. The Dow is up 798 points. The NASDAQ is up 64. The S&P 500 is up 39. It's 110.
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1: It's 1:11. A robbery and shooting last night in the Bronzeville neighborhood left a 27-year-old man seriously wounded.
6: The man was walking on Michigan Avenue near 44th Street just after 11 p.m. According to police, he was approached by two others armed with guns. They took the man's property. One of them fired shots. The man was wounded in the abdomen, taken to the University of Chicago Medical Center, initially in serious condition. No descriptions of the two others. Mike Krauser, News Radio, 105.9 WBBM.
1: Indiana's governor wants you to know that you can fill your tank up for cheap in the Hoosier State.
7: For the second month in a row, Governor Mike Braun has suspended the gasoline usage tax and the gasoline

0: excise tax. The actions will be in effect through July 7th and are allowed under Indiana's Energy Emergency Statute. AAA says the average price for a gallon of regular gasoline in Indiana is $3.58, making it the lowest average cost of any state in the nation. Roger Plummer, News Radio, 105.9 WBBM.
1: A man from Cary is charged with reckless homicide in connection with a January crash in Deer Park that killed a 95-year-old man from Palatine. That crash happened January 13th at the intersection of Lake Cook and Quinton Roads. 30-year-old Ryan P. Rinda is accused of being under the influence of cocaine when his Honda HRV struck a disabled Honda Accord. Investigators say Rinda was driving at 50 miles an hour at the time of the crash. He was arrested this morning. He'll make his first court appearance today. It's 1:13. The 5-day forecast from AccuWeather is next.
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1: 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And here's meteorologist Brian Thompson.
9: Well, Rob, we continue to have the sunshine mixing with a few clouds here as we head through this afternoon. It is warming up pretty quickly. Temperatures already into the 80s in most spots, riding for a high of 86 this afternoon. Partly cloudy and warm tonight. Lows will be around 70. Now, any early sunshine will give way to increasing clouds tomorrow. There will be a couple of showers and a thunderstorm around. Best chance will be during the afternoon, but it's not out of the question. We could have some showers around in the morning. Tomorrow's high around 82. As, again, the humidity is going to be on the increase. We'll be humid Saturday with more clouds and sun. A couple of showers, even a thunderstorm. Saturday's high again, about 82. Nice day on Sunday. A little more sunshine, less humidity, a high near 80. But the humidity comes right back on Monday. Mostly cloudy. We do expect a couple of afternoon thunderstorms and a high Monday around 85. Right now it's 84 degrees at O'Hare and in Midway, 82 in Downers Grove. It's 80 at the lakefront. We're heading up to 86. I'm AccuWeather meteorologist Brian Thompson.
1: 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Time to get $9,000 off XT5s at Heritage Cadillac of Lombard. From the Toyota on Eden sports desk, Shota Imanaga takes the mound tonight at Wrigley Field as the Cubs try to end an 8-game homeskid against the A's. The Cubs enter the game on an 18. 18 and 23 slide, though outfielder Ian Happ became the 37th Cub to accumulate 1,000 hits, reaching the milestone last night. The White Sox are idle today before opening a weekend series in Philadelphia tomorrow. They're hitting a real tough stretch of their schedule. At 33 and 29, the White Sox hold Major League

0: Baseball's seventh best record, hitting their 33rd win months ahead of the pace of the last two seasons. Do you want to know when the 2024 White Sox won their 33rd game? Do you really want to know? The answer? September 8th. The Bears wrap up OTAs today at Halas Hall. Voluntary but important work for a lot of the players in the roster.
1: The little things have literally never mattered more, which is why Bears cornerback Tyrique Stevenson is locked in on them this offseason.
2: Playing corner, you give up certain things. You're not good at certain things, so I'm just trying to come in after every practice and hone in on the small details. I asked most of the offensive coaches, like, if you had to go at me, what you see? And so I just think, like, my attention to detail is just being a little bit more paid attention to, and it's making the coaches happy.
1: Stevenson mentioned talking to the offensive coaches. That's something he's never really done, he says, but it's highlighted some vulnerabilities. One issue he does not have, staying focused. Stevenson admits the Hail Mary debacle 2 years ago in Washington cleared that right up. Covering the Bears, Rick Gregg, News Radio 105.9 WBBM.
0: Game two of the Stanley Cup Final tonight in Raleigh, where the Carolina Hurricanes trail the Vegas Golden Knights 1-0. The NBA hands down lifetime arena bans today to two fans involved in a court-running incident during last night's finals opener. New York holds a 1-0 series lead over San Antonio behind former Stevenson High School star Jalen Brunson, who scored 30 points in the Game 1 victory. 118, traffic and weather together on the 8th, sponsored by Grand Appliance, and the Eisenhower closure continues. Neil Figueredo.
3: Yes, a very busy day, Rob, especially if you plan on taking the Eisenhower. You cannot right now. It's shut down on either side, inbound from the Reagan to 25th and outbound from 25th to Mannheim. That is a police investigation, also a death investigation. Your inbound side is packed in from North Avenue. You can exit there and head eastbound. And with this, the eastbound side of the Reagan Tollway shut down at 290. You're jammed up past Highland getting to the scene there. Maybe Cermak or Roosevelt will do better for you to avoid the Reagan coming eastbound. And your outbound side is jammed from Laramie coming inbound. So exit there. You can get down to Roosevelt and use that as an alternate. Now a big delay on the Stevenson inbound from 1st Avenue to Cicero. Emergency vehicles there in the left lane. 45 in from the Veterans Tollway, 32 in from the Tri-State. Looks like a crash there. Hey, Greg, we appreciate the call. The WBBM Mercedes-Benz of Hoffman Estates traffic tip line, 855-780-ROAD. Tri-State southbound on the brakes from the Grand Avenue curb to the ramp to the westbound Reagan. Stall blocking at least a lane there, and then you're jammed up from I-80 to the Lincoln Oasis. Crash cleanup off on the left shoulder. So all of the lanes are back open in that area. Northwest Indiana, nothing major to speak of, just some delays on 8094 in spots westbound from Central over toward the Tri-State Tollway. 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
0: Back to you with the forecast for the rest of today. Sunshine, some clouds, breezy and very warm, a high of 86. And then tonight, partly cloudy and warm, a low near 70. Tomorrow, any early sunshine will be followed by increasing clouds, breezy, warm, and more humid, with a couple of showers and a thunderstorm around, especially in the afternoon, and a high of 82. 84 right now at O'Hare and Midway, partly sunny, 82 at the lakefront, and in Lake Forest, mostly sunny, 81. Markets are higher, the Dow up 1.6% or 831 points, the NASDAQ up 61, and the S&P 500 up 40. It's 120. And our top story this hour, Cook County Crime Stoppers has released an image of a suspect Chicago police are looking for in connection with an arson fire that left two adults and two children dead in the West Englewood neighborhood. There's also a $10,000 reward for information. We'll have much more on this story coming up at 1:31. A popular feature of the Chicago Air and Water Show may be taking a year off.
4: Ordinarily, the Navy Blue Angels and Air Force Thunderbirds rotate appearing at the Air and Water Show. One takes 1 year and the other takes the next. Last year, it was the Thunderbirds' turn, but if you look at the Thunderbirds' schedule for the summer online, It shows the team is due to be in Chicago August 15th and 16th. That's Air and Water Show weekend. The official schedule won't be out until mid-July. You'll be able to hear the Air and Water Show live on WBBM 780, both August 15th and 16th. 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
5: 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Items in the 14-piece collection range in price from $46 to $105. 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

0: It's 123 business news. The markets are higher. The Dow is up 857 points. The NASDAQ is up 56. And the S&P 500 is up 40. Now from Bloomberg, here's Denise Pellegrini.
1: Rob, investors by and large are steering away from some tech stocks like Broadcom and moving into Dow stocks instead. That's after Broadcom's underwhelming outlook kind of tested the conviction of the artificial intelligence trade. On the other hand, there is new reason to be bullish about chip stocks. Taiwan Semi, indicating global chip supply will fall short of AI-fueled demand for years to come. Tesla, reaching an agreement to settle several workers' claims alleging pervasive anti-black racism at one of its California plants. Company still facing a jury trial in a broader case brought by the state's Civil Rights Enforcement Agency, alleging systemic discrimination, pay inequities, and a hostile work environment. Tesla has previously said it doesn't tolerate harassment and has removed employees found responsible for misconduct. And big day tomorrow for donut lovers, June 5, National Donut Day. Watch for promotions from the nation's biggest donut chains, including Dunkin' and Krispy Kreme. With business at 23 and 53, from the Bloomberg Newsroom, Denise Pellegrini, News Radio 105.9 WBBM.
0: The latest on the Eisenhower closure and traffic and weather together. Coming up next, it's 125.
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0: 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And here's Neil Fiorito.
10: The Eisenhower continues to be the story, Rob, with a
0: investigation going on, a police investigation, a death investigation, too. That's why you are shut down. Coming inbound on the Eisenhower from the Ronald Reagan Towway to 25th Avenue with traffic backed up from North Avenue. You're able to exit there if you can and head eastbound to get around this closure. And because of this, the eastbound side of the Ronald Reagan is shut down at 290. Traffic is packed in past Highland Avenue. The outbound side of the I closed from 25th to Mannheim. A police investigation continues there. So that's where originally everything went down on the outbound side of the Eisenhower near Mannheim. But again, both sides are shut down. Traffic backed up from Laramie headed outbound. Exit there and maybe use Roosevelt instead. Stevenson coming inbound. We have some emergency vehicles in the left lane dealing with a crash inbound Stevenson at Cicero. 45 to drive in from the Veterans Tollway headed outbound 45 to the Tri-State. 55 to head out to the Veterans Toll. Tri-State on the break southbound from the Grand Avenue curve to the ramp to the westbound Reagan. Stall blocking a lane there, and as you head further south, delays continue near the Lincoln Oasis. Crash cleanup there off on the left shoulder. All of the lanes back open again. We have some roadwork delays along Route 53 northbound at Kirchhoff and I-80 westbound near Larkin. Also delays with roadwork on the toll road today. Westbound at US 421 and eastbound near Klein Avenue in Hammond. Your next report coming up at 1:38. 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
10: AccuWeather forecast for the rest of today. Sunshine, some clouds, breezy and very warm. A high of 86. Then tonight, partly cloudy and warm and a low near 70. 84 at O'Hare, 84 at Midway, under partly sunny sky.
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10: It's 1:30. Good afternoon. I'm Rob Hart. These are the top stories on News Radio WBBM. Investigators are hoping a $10,000 reward will help them solve a deadly arson case in West Englewood.
12: This is Nancy Hardy. Police announced DUI charges against a driver who allegedly hit and killed a tollway worker on the Tri-State.
13: This is Mike Krauser. A CPD officer could be fired 3 years after passing a strenuous physical test to get on the mounted unit while on leave with a knee injury.
10: Plus, a flesh-eating screw worm has returned to the U.S. after 60 years, sparking fears for the cattle industry. Business, the markets are higher. The Dow up 838 points, NASDAQ up 64, and the S&P 500 is up 40. We have 84 degrees right now in Chicago under partly sunny skies. It's 1:31, topping our news at the half hour. A reward is now being offered for information about a house fire in the West Englewood neighborhood last month that killed four people, including two children. The story from WBBM's Andy Dane.
14: The fire at a home near 62nd and Paulina the morning of May 20th is being investigated as an arson, with a video doorbell capturing a suspect who appeared to start the blaze on the front porch.
15: We need your help to bring justice to the four individuals that were murdered here a few weeks ago by an intentional fire, an arson set here in the West Englewood community.
14: 15th Ward Alderman Raymond Lopez announcing on social media this week he's partnered with Cook County Crime Stoppers, offering a $10,000 reward for information about the fire, which killed 62-year-old Reginald Wilson, his wife, 57-year-old Lisa Brown, as well as two of their foster children, 15-year-old Jaquan Rattler and 8-year-old Royalty Rattler.
15: We owe it to them, we owe it to the community, and we owe it to our city.
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10: A man from Berwyn is facing a DUI charge after officials say he struck and killed a tollway worker and injured two others on the Tri-State last weekend. The story from WBBM's Nancy Hardy.
12: Illinois State Police say 37-year-old Paul Ong stayed on the scene after allegedly hitting the three workers with his SUV. They were filling potholes near Devon on 294 before the crash at around 4:30 in the morning. Troopers treated 52-year-old Calvin Holly before he was taken to the hospital where he died. The other two workers had non-life-threatening injuries. Tollway leaders say they're devastated by the loss and remind drivers Scott's Law requires them to move over or slow down when passing a vehicle with its lights on the side of the road. Despite that, state police say there have been 9 such crashes so far this year on Illinois highways. Nancy Hardy, News Radio, 105.9 WBBM.
10: A Chicago police officer could be fired over an alleged violation of the department's leave policy.
13: Officer David Ross on the job for a dozen 11 years, was on medical leave following an on-duty crash in early 2023. He suffered what was described as an unbearable knee injury. But the Sun-Times reports, while on leave, he managed to pass the strenuous test to get on the mounted unit. A supervisor noticed his name on a list of those who passed, and only about a third do, and flagged the potential violation of the leave policy. Investigators later recommended he be fired. The case is pending. So are at least four other disciplinary cases involving the officer. Ross has been relieved of his police powers for nearly 2 years. Mike Krauser, News Radio, 105.9 WBBM.
10: Legislation that governs high-speed e-bikes and e-scooters is heading to Governor Pritzker's desk for his signature. State officials gathered today in Chicago to mark the bill's passage through the General Assembly. The legislation establishes safety standards for riders while helping protect pedestrians, cyclists, and drivers as increasingly powerful micro-mobility devices like e-bikes become more common. A parasite threatening cattle in South Texas.
16: The U.S. Department of Agriculture says a three-week-old calf in South Texas is infected with the screwworm flesh-eating parasite for the first time in decades. Agriculture Secretary Brooke Rollins.
17: We've established a 20-kilometer infested zone around the detection and implementing quarantines, movement controls, and surveillance in this area. We have expedited targeted release of the sterile New World screwworm flies.
16: The infestation is eradicated by having those sterile screwworm flies mate with females in the wild. Rollins says if infected cattle are treated early enough, they're safe to enter the food supply. I'm Donna Water.
10: After a handful of prior attempts, the House passed a war powers resolution that urges President Trump to call off U.S. military action in Iran unless Congress approves it. More from ABC's Karen Travers.
18: This is, though, a largely symbolic resolution. Four Republicans joining Democrats to limit the president, requiring him to remove U.S. forces from Iran unless Congress approves military action. We have seen similar resolutions fail before. Of course, Republicans have that very narrow majority right now in the House. This will now go over to the Senate, but it will not likely end up at the president's desk because of the nature of this resolution, how it is moving forward.
10: This was the fourth time the House held a vote on an Iran war powers resolution since the start of the war. We'll check traffic, weather, and low gas prices coming up next. It's 1:36.
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10: 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In Maywood, the Quick Trip at 25th and Van Buren, selling gas for $4.09 a gallon. Downers Grove, the BP on Main, and Sherman, selling gas for $4.36. It's 1:38, traffic and weather together on the 8s, and here's Neil Fiorito.
24: All right, Rob, the eyes
1: Eisenhower remains closed on both sides, inbound from the Ronald Reagan Tollway to 25th Avenue, and traffic is packed in from North Avenue. You can exit there, take that eastbound to reconnect with the Eisenhower, and because of this, the eastbound side of the Ronald Reagan is affected. You are shut down at 290, jam-packed from Highland Avenue. Consider using Cermak or Roosevelt to avoid the eastbound side of I-88. Shut down on the outbound side, too, from 25th to Mannheim. This is all due to a police investigation, and now a fatality investigation, unfortunately. That's why you're shut down on both sides of the Eisenhower. Outbound, you're stopped from Laramie. You can exit there and use Roosevelt as an alternate. Edens looks okay so far. Kennedy inbound stop and go from the River Road toll to Foster and near the Wintrust Mural near North Avenue and into the Jane Byrne Interchange. 45 inbound, an hour 6 to drive out to the airport. I-190 pretty heavy, too, on either side, back and forth between the terminals and the Kennedy Expressway. On the Stevenson coming in, crash we had at Cicero gone, still heavy from Harlem. About 45 minutes in, you're 56 to drive out to 355. A lot more heavier traffic on some of the other expressways because of the Eisenhower shutdown both ways. Southside expressways, the Dan Ryan 28 in, 25 out. Faster for you in the express lanes on both sides of the Dan Ryan. 57's okay, the Ford 25 out, 18 minutes in. DuSable Lake Shore Drive is building near Chicago Avenue and on either side through Grant Park. Tollways, the Tri-State on the break southbound from the Grand Avenue curve to the ramp to the westbound Reagan. You have a stall there and delays continue in the south suburbs near the Lincoln Oasis due to an earlier crash. Northwest Indiana backups on 8094 westbound from Ripley all the way to the Bishop Ford and delays on the toll road because of road work. Eastbound near Klein Avenue in Hammond and westbound before US 421 in Michigan City. Next reports at 148. 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
2: WBBM AccuWeather will be breezy and quite warm through the rest of this afternoon with sunshine and some clouds mixed in. High today around 86. It'll be warm tonight under a partly cloudy sky, low close to 70. Any early sun tomorrow will give way to increasing clouds. Breezy, warm, and more humid with a couple of showers and a thunderstorm around. The best chance will be during the afternoon. Tomorrow's high around 82. And still humid Saturday with a couple of showers and a thunderstorm. High again, 82. 84 degrees at O'Hare and Midway right now. 85 in Glen Ellen. 82 at the lakefront. We're heading up to 86. I'm AccuWeather meteorologist Brian Thompson.
0: Markets are higher. The Dow is up 1.7%, 883 points. The NASDAQ is up 48 points. The S&P 500 is up 38. It's 140. A one-of-a-kind writers' festival is back in Chicago this weekend.
12: More than 85 contemporary authors, artists, and playwrights will be taking part in the third annual American Writers' Festival this weekend.
3: You know, we started off, we did it at the Cultural Center the first year, and then we wanted more stages and capacity, and so we partnered with Chicago Public Library, which also got us more reach, and we put it on at the Harold Washington Library, and it went really well last time.
12: American Writers Museum President Carrie Cranston says the three-day event will expose more people to literature and showcase modern authors.
3: We have all kinds of panels that should appeal to virtually anybody who likes to read or anybody who's interested in writing. You know, there's things on thrillers and science fiction. There's an interview with a ghostwriter. There are, you know, big-name authors.
12: The festival will be held on 6 stages inside the Harold Washington Library and the American Writers Museum. The festival is free and open to the public. The museum is the first museum of its kind in the United States. Lisa Fielding, News Radio 105.9 WBBM.
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19: 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But now, for the first time since 2013, there's a new company up there. And it should surprise no one that it's Amazon. The Fortune 500 ranks companies based on revenue. And in 2025, Amazon's revenue grew by 12%, thanks in part to its growing web services, cloud computing, and advertising businesses. The venerable Walmart is still king when it comes to retail, but those other platforms help propel Amazon to the top spot on the Fortune 500 list. Sherry Preston, ABC News.
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0: Basketball fans will have a unique opportunity to get a pair of NBA Finals tickets on Celebrity Row. So if you want to hang out with Tina Fey or Tim Chalamet or Ben Stiller, now's your chance. The Knicks are auctioning two tickets for Game 3 at Madison Square Garden, which will be the first NBA Finals game played at MSG since 1999. The seats are located in VIP 10. That's the section. No way of knowing the face value price because the team doesn't sell them. They're given to celebrity fans every game. WBBM News Time 146. When searching for a business home field advantage, search the Village of Bedford Park. It's time for sports. The slumping Cubs host the A's again tonight, looking to end an 8-game home losing skid after stranding the tying run at third base to close out last night's 5-4 extra inning loss.
26: Yeah, that gets to you. I mean, there's no sugarcoating that. Losing gets

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1: Manager Craig Counsell, trying to turn that frown upside down, turns to Shota Imanaga on the mound against the A's this evening. 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White Sox, they're off today before starting a weekend series in Philadelphia tomorrow, kicking off a rather challenging portion of their schedule. Anthony Kay on the bump for the Sox tomorrow. Game 2 of the Stanley Cup Final tonight in Raleigh, where the Carolina Hurricanes trail the Vegas Golden Knights 1-0. In the AHL, the Wolves prepare to host Colorado tomorrow night in Rosemont with the best of 7 Western Conference Finals tied at 2 games apiece. The Knicks carry a 12-game winning streak into tomorrow's Game 2 of the NBA Finals in San Antonio. New York finished last night's game win on an 11-0 run. The Knicks lead an NBA Finals series for the first time since June 17th, 1994. That was the night of the infamous O.J. Simpson Bronco chase in California. At the PGA's Memorial Tournament in Ohio, two-time defending champion Scottie Scheffler plays his opening round this afternoon, chasing his second victory of the year. At the College Softball World Series in Oklahoma City, Texas plays for the national title tonight in Game 2 of the best-of-three series against Texas Tech. It's 1:48, traffic and weather together on the 8s, and here's Neil Fiorito.
2: The story is the Eisenhower Expressway, outbound shut down from 25th to Mannheim, a police investigation. You're also shut down on the inbound side in the area as well. If your outbound traffic is stop and go, basically from Cicero, you might want to exit there and use Roosevelt. That's probably a good alternate for right now, the closest one. Coming inbound, you're shut down from the Ronald Reagan Tollway to 25th Avenue. Traffic jammed back to York, so if you exit there and use North Avenue, you can avoid the closure. And the eastbound side of the Ronald Reagan Tollway shut down near 290 as well. You're not able to access that ramp to come in on the Eisenhower, and you're jammed up on the eastbound Reagan from past Highland Avenue, so Cermak or Roosevelt, a good bet there. On the Eaton's Building, traffic inbound at the junction. Travel time on the Kennedy really high, too, because of a lot of you going over there to avoid the Eisenhower. So the Kennedy outbound's 47 to get to Montrose. You're an hour 5 to the airport, 50 minutes to drive in, and no express lanes. They are closed for right now, getting set to flip to the outbound side here in just a bit. Stevenson Expressway out 48 to the Tri-State, an hour to 355. More traffic there. Coming in on the Stevenson, 45 minutes from the Veterans Tollway to DuSable Lakeshore Drive. South side, the Dan Ryan, 25 either way. If you're outbound, a little faster in the express. The inbound Dan Ryan express lanes are a little slower. I-57 is good on both sides. Travel time on the Bishop Ford, 25 up, 18 to drive in. DuSable Lakeshore Drive traffic on either side of the Gold Coast and Grand Park. On the tollways, your trouble spot, the Tri-State southbound at the ramp to the westbound Reagan, a stall. Two right lanes are blocked, and that's why you're stop and go from the Grand Avenue curve. Delays in Northwest Indiana on 8094 westbound from Ripley all over to the Ford, and then delays with roadwork on 94 eastbound. Chesterton truck scales are before US 421. Roadwork delays on the toll road as well, westbound at US 421 in Michigan City and eastbound through Hammond. Next report coming up at 1:58. 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
1: AccuWeather forecast for the rest of today. Sunshine, some clouds, breezy and very warm. A high of 86. Then tonight, partly cloudy and warm and a low near 70. Tomorrow, early sunshine followed by increasing clouds, breezy, warm, more humid, couple of showers and a thunderstorm around, especially in the afternoon, and a high of 82. 84 at O'Hare, 84 at Midway, at the lakefront, 81 degrees, and in Wheaton, mostly sunny, 83. Markets are higher. The Dow is up 877 points, or 1.75%. The NASDAQ is up 58. The S&P 500 is up 40. It's 1:50.
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4: Law professors Robert McKenzie and David Reese integrated artificial intelligence tools into their entrepreneurship clinic. A big takeaway is that different AI products lead to wildly different results. Their experience dispels the notion that AI responses can replace independent judgment. They asked students how they were using AI in their legal work. The responses range from not at all to, I start all of my case law research on ChatGPT. Well, the professors say they're confident their students will be better off operating somewhere between those extremes. Over the semester, they demonstrated how AI could enhance the speed and quality of work, as well as the dangers of outsourcing research and judgment to AI tools. Although the generally available tools were more likely to generate an answer, there were

0: also more prone to providing unreliable outputs. 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
5: It's 1:53 business news. The markets are higher. The Dow is up 1.75%, or 884 points. The NASDAQ is up 58, and the S&P 500 is up 40. Now from Bloomberg, here is Denise Pellegrini.
6: Rob, stocks are gaining with the Dow leading the way as crude oil futures fall. Broadcom among the tech shares under some pressure after the AI chipmaker's outlook disappointed some investors. More than 40% of Americans rely on their parents for financial support, including 33% of Gen X, as inflation strains household finances for adults. Northwestern Mutual also says 20% of American adults believe they will never be independent. And stolen ribs nearly spoiled Shake Shack's hit barbecue sandwich. The chain launched the barbecue boneless rib sandwich in late April. It was selling like crazy, according to CEO Rob Lynch, who told investors today, though, they thought they were going to run out of barbecue ribs and almost did because of a truckload that got stolen in Mexico. The thieves got 3,000 cases of ribs. Robberies of trucks on Mexican highways have risen in recent years. Thieves targeting goods ranging from baby formula and fresh produce to electronics and auto parts. With business at 23 and 53 from the Bloomberg Newsroom, Denise Pellegrini, News Radio 105.9 WBBM.
5: The Eisenhower is still closed at 25th Avenue on both sides as police investigate a vehicle explosion several hours ago. The details and traffic and weather together coming up next. It's 1:55.
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4: 158, traffic and weather together on the 8s, and here's Neil Fiorito.
5: All right, Rob, unfortunately a four-hour story here along the Eisenhower Expressway. You're shut down on both sides near 25th, inbound from the Ronald Reagan, and outbound from 25th to Mannheim. This is all due to a police investigation from a situation that happened around 10 this morning, a little bit after that, and all the lanes remain blocked again with police activity on the scene. There is a death investigation as well, so not sure how long this closure is going to be in place, but it's an awful day along the Eisenhower Expressway. If you are coming inbound, you're backed up from York, you can exit there and use North Avenue. And with the eastbound side of the Reagan not able to get through to 290, consider using Cermak or Roosevelt. Your outbound side is packed in from Cicero Avenue, which is where you can exit and get down to Roosevelt and use that as an alternate. On the tollways, the Tri-State still really heavy southbound from the Grand Avenue curve to the ramp to the westbound Reagan. Had a stall there in a couple of lanes. It looks like it is now gone, and your lanes are open once again. Roadwork delays here in northwest Indiana. 94 eastbound from the Chesterton truck scales to before U.S. 421 in Michigan City, and delays on the toll road with roadwork westbound at U.S. 421 and eastbound near Klein Avenue in Hammond, and delays on 8094, especially westbound past Ripley all the way to the Ford. Next report coming up at 208, News Radio 105.9 WBBM.
4: AccuWeather forecast for the rest of today. Sunshine, some clouds, breezy and very warm, a high of 86. Going down to 70 tonight, 84 right now at 159.
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4: Coming up in the next half hour on News Radio WBBM, a fatal police investigation shuts down the Eisenhower. We'll have a live update from the traffic center.
6: A new effort to curb crashes on faster e-bikes is speeding toward the governor's desk.
7: It's a little bit of a victory lap today.
6: I'm political editor Jeff Buckles.
4: Plus, new concerns about an invasive insect could send high beef prices even higher. The details next from ABC News. Sports, the Cubs and A's wrap up their series at Wrigley Field. The White Sox are off there in Philadelphia tomorrow. Business, the markets are higher. The Dow is up 897 points. The NASDAQ is up 34. The S&P 500 is up 37. We have 84 degrees right now in Chicago under partly sunny skies, going up to a breezy 86. ABC News is next. It's 2 o'clock.
8: From ABC News, I'm Brian Clark. The New World screwworm is an invasive fly. It preys on livestock and can have major impacts on the beef industry. And now it's been spotted on a ranch in South Texas. The Secretary of Agriculture, Brooke Rollins, told Congress that the government's surging resources to the area. But she also informed President Trump more money is needed to make this a permanent solution.
9: We're going to need $1 billion to launch a new facility, to break ground, to really invest on the other side of the border, to slow down.
8: Today, the president set to introduce a plan to spend about $700 billion to boost the coal industry. The push would also include the nation's first new coal plants to be built in more than a decade in Alaska and West Virginia. Ohio borders West Virginia, and Acting Attorney General Todd Blanch was there today for an administration announcement announcing charges against over a dozen people that the federal government says ripped off state and federal assistance programs, part of the anti-fraud push.
10: Against 14 defendants allegedly involved in fraud schemes targeting over $50 million here in Ohio.
8: The Acting Attorney General also said he's honored and humbled that President Trump plans to nominate him to the position permanently, but some Republicans have shown hesitation, citing his role earlier as the president's personal lawyer. The vote counting continues in California almost 2 days after the primary vote ended, and ABC's Alex Stone says that's fueled some conspiracy theories.
11: But President Trump is today making claims without any evidence that Democrats are intentionally holding up the vote and trying to steal the election. Republicans are currently among the top vote getters, and results coming in here. President Trump is also claiming the U.S. attorney is investigating the vote, which the U.S. attorney's office in L.A. is not confirming.
8: Former National Security Advisor John Bolton's going to plead guilty to one count of illegally retaining classified information and pay over $2 million. 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
4: It's 2:03 on Thursday afternoon, June 4th. Good afternoon. Thanks for joining us. I'm Rob Hart. 84 degrees right now in Chicago under partly sunny skies. Going up to 86 today. Sunshine, some clouds, breezy and very warm. The warm weather will continue for the next couple of days. The details in the five-day forecast coming up at 2:15. Our top local story on News Radio WBBM is unfolding on the Eisenhower near 25th Avenue, shut down as police investigate a fatality today. Let's get the latest now from Neil Fiorito in the traffic center.
5: All right, Rob, this all started at around 10:05 this morning when the Illinois State Police were called to the outbound side of the Eisenhower near Mannheim. From what we know now, the bomb squad was called to the scene along with several police agencies to investigate the situation, which is still ongoing and involves a fatality. The Eisenhower remains closed on both sides again near Mannheim. Consider using another expressway or even Roosevelt. Unfortunately, there's no new information regarding how long 290 will be closed. Stay with us for the latest. Neil Fiorito, News Radio 105.9 WBBM.
4: Suburban police are investigating a deadly shooting at an Amazon facility this morning.
18: Melrose Park police responded to the Amazon Fulfillment Center in the 1800 block of North 5th Avenue just after 9 a.m. for reports of a shooting. Officers found a person in a parking garage only accessible to Amazon employees who had been shot. The person was taken to Loyola University Medical Center where they died from their injuries. Investigators say the shooting stemmed from a fight involving two people, calling it an isolated incident. No arrests have been made. Andy Day, News Radio, 105.9 WBBM.
4: People considering buying or gifting a new e-bike or electric motorcycle may soon have to factor in more costs under a new plan that's headed to Governor Pritzker's desk.
19: These vehicles are here to stay.
6: And Secretary of State Alexi Giannoulias says the new regulations approved by Illinois lawmakers are not intended to pull e-bikes and scooters out from under riders.
19: Above all, it's about safety.
6: Lurie Children's Hospital emergency room Dr. Christine Cieslak says she and her colleagues are treating more and more serious injuries caused by those bikes and scooters, some of which can go more than 50 miles per hour.
20: Parents and children alike really do not understand how fast these vehicles can travel.
6: The rules ban many electric bikes and faster scooters from sidewalks and for the first time require people riding the fastest category of electric motorcycles to get licensed. Giannoulias admits that's something buyers need to consider.
19: The title cost of $165 and the annual registration of $41.
6: Plus insurance. Giannoulias says, though, for most e-bike and scooter riders, nothing will change. Jeff Buckles, News Radio 105.9 WBBM.
4: judges, legal experts, and law enforcement will meet next week to start reviewing the process for how to handle people who violate electronic monitoring while they're out before trial.
0: The Illinois Supreme Court has appointed members to what it's calling a pretrial accountability task force. They are the director of the Office of Statewide Pretrial Services, chief judges, sheriffs, and court clerks from various circuits across the state. The high court wants them to look at which cases get electronic monitoring and procedures for enforcing violations before issuing a report and recommendations by mid-July. There are some 5,500 defendants in Illinois currently on electronic monitoring. Nancy Hardy, News Radio 105.9 WBBM.
4: A Walgreens drugstore that's closing at the end of the business day in the Chatham neighborhood on the south side would reopen under city management if the alderman of the 6th

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1: Inbound side shut down from 25th to Manheim, and the inbound side closed from the Ronald Reagan Tollway to 25th Avenue. And because of this, you're not able to get to the inbound side of 290 from I-88. You can consider using Cermak or Roosevelt, and that's why Metro wants to remind you to avoid delays like these. Unseen things happening on the expressways. Never know what you're going to get caught in. Metro wants to remind you to pick up a train. You can do so. The UP West Line available to you out of Elmhurst. We're also looking at a crash now in Will County on I-55 northbound, right at the Veterans Tollway, blocking a lane. Traffic is stop and go from Route 53. Tri-State still really heavy southbound from the Grand Avenue curve to the ramp to the westbound Reagan from an earlier stall. That's gone now. We have a new trouble spot, a hot spot on the Jane Addams, a vehicle fire eastbound at Route 25. The right lane is blocked and traffic is getting heavy from Route 31. Thanks for the calls on the WBBM Mercedes-Benz of Hoffman Estates traffic tip line. We appreciate them all. 855-780 Road. In northwest Indiana, 8094 pretty heavy westbound now from Ripley over to Grant. A crash there blocking the left lane. Delays eastbound from the Ford to Calumet. A backup with roadwork on I-94 eastbound near the US 421 exit in Michigan City. And a toll road backup because of roadwork eastbound at Klein Avenue in Hammond. From the Metro Traffic Center, next report at 218. 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
2: AccuWeather, the forecast for the rest of today. Sunshine, some clouds, breezy, very warm, and a high of 86. Then today, partly cloudy and warm, and a low near 70. Tomorrow, any early sunshine, followed by increasing clouds, breezy, warm, and more humid, with a couple of showers and a thunderstorm around, especially in the afternoon, and a high of 82. 84 right now at O'Hare, 84 at Midway, 82 at the lakefront, and in Romeoville, sunny skies, 86. Markets are higher in the final hour of trading. The Dow is up 1.8% or 911 points. The NASDAQ is up 46 points. The S&P 500 up 40. It's 210.
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7: The Ravenswood community is looking to share their items in their spinoff of a garage sale on Saturday. Instead of purchasing your neighbor's old stuff, it's going to be given away. And right now, more than 200 homes have already signed up to participate. Organizers with the Ravenswood Neighbors Association says last year's event drew in over 1,000 attendees. The idea is for registered participants to sit out their items they no longer want, and people can come pick them up and reuse them, keeping things out of landfills a little longer. Also, people are encouraged to drop off items for a Cradles to Crayons nonprofit that helps with clothes, shoes, diapers, and school supplies for children 12 and under. 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
2: New data published in a study by local researchers found significant increases in miles traveled for abortions since Roe versus Wade was overturned.
8: The study was a collaboration between the Chicago Abortion Fund and the University of Chicago and UCAF caller data collected between 2020 and 2023. According to the results, out-of-state callers relying on Illinois for care traveled more than three times the distance after the fall of Roe v. Wade in 2022 compared to before. The CAF says the research highlights that abortion bans and gestation limits

0: create and exacerbate inequality, and that the organization reaffirms its commitment to helping people receive abortion care. 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
1: 2:15, the five-day forecast from AccuWeather, sponsored by Four Seasons Heating, Air Conditioning, Plumbing, Sewer, and Electric. And here's meteorologist Brian Thompson.
7: Well, Rob, we do have sunshine and some clouds as we head through the rest of this afternoon. We're going to continue to have a very warm afternoon. Temperatures getting into the 80s will be breezy at times as well. Partly cloudy and warm as we head through tonight. Lows close to 70. Any early sunshine will be followed by increasing clouds for tomorrow. Breezy, warm, and more humid with a couple of showers and a thunderstorm around, especially during the afternoon. High tomorrow around 82. But even in the morning hours, I think we still may have a shower or two around, as we'll have a couple of showers again on Saturday. Again, the potential for a thunderstorm will be humid with a high around 82. The humidity drops off pretty nicely on Sunday. It will be a pretty nice day with some sun and a high of 80, but then warm and humid again on Monday with a couple of thunderstorms likely by the afternoon and a high of 85. Right now it's 84 at O'Hare and at Midway, 85 in Albany Park, 82 at the lakefront. We're heading up to 86. I'm AccuWeather meteorologist Brian Thompson.
1: 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When searching for a low interest rate on a new Cadillac, search Heritage Cadillac of Lombard. It's time for sports, and from the Toyota on Eden's sports desk, the Bears will have a new number one receiver this time around. The details from Rick Gregg.
8: DJ Moore is in Buffalo now, leaving Rome Odunze to take the mantle. He's ready to break out.
9: It's everything. It's wins. It's numbers. It's when we watch film in the meeting rooms. It's the pluses. You know, it's all those different things. I don't want, you know, just to have a great individual season. I want to collectively be a tremendous wide receiver that has a tremendous impact on with his team that gets wins week in and week out.
8: Odunze was on his way to greatness last season before a foot injury sidelined him for the final 5 weeks of the regular season. He says that foot will never be the same, but also that it's as good as it's going to get, and he's adjusting to the new normal. Covering the Bears, Rick Gregg, News Radio 105.9 WBBM.
1: Shota Imanaga takes the mound tonight at Wrigley Field as the Cubs try to end an 18-game home skid against the Athletics. An 8-game home skid, I should say, against the A's. The Cubs enter the game on an 18-23 slide, though outfielder Ian Happ became the 37th Cub to accumulate 1,000 career hits, reaching the milestone last night. White Sox off today. They open a weekend series in Philadelphia tomorrow. Also kick off a challenge challenging portion of their schedule. At 33-29, the Sox hold Major League Baseball's seventh best record, hitting their 33rd win months ahead of the pace from the last two seasons in that truly historically bad 2024 season. The White Sox notched win number 33 in the month of September. Game two of the Stanley Cup Final is tonight in Raleigh, where the Carolina Hurricanes trail the Vegas Golden Knights 1-0. It's 2:18. 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And here's Neil Fiorito.
10: Northwest Indiana delays on 8094 westbound from the Indiana Toll Road over to Grant, a crash getting cleaned up on the right shoulder. Looking at the tollways along the Jane Addams eastbound, you're pretty heavy from Route 31 to Route 25. Vehicle fire cleanup now off on the right shoulder. I-55 at Will County getting heavy northbound before Route 53 to the Veterans Tollway. Word of a crash in a lane. Driving into the area, IDOT reminds you to move over. It's the law. It's not a game. The Eisenhower remains closed on both sides, outbound from 25th to Mannheim and inbound from the Ronald Reagan Tollway to 25th. Police activity and a death investigation continues on both sides. That's why you are closed. A lot of activity there. A lot of agencies called to the scene there, including a bomb squad. So if you're inbound from the Reagan to 25th, again, you're closed, and that means the Reagan can't get through onto 290 as well. So to avoid the Ronald Reagan, you might want to hop on Cermak or Roosevelt with the inbound. On I close, you're jammed up from York Road. Exit there and maybe get over to North Avenue. Outbound traffic is stop and go from Laramie. You could exit there and use Roosevelt as your alternate. Eden's coming in up to 20 minutes now. Kennedy in 57, you're 53 out to O'Hare. Stevenson outbound up to 53 to the Tri-State, an hour 5 to the Veterans Tollway. Obviously, a lot of the outbound expressways and inbound expressways a lot more heavier than normal because of what's going on the Eisenhower. Stevenson coming in, you're at 45 from the Veterans Tollway to DuSable Lakeshore Drive. The Dan Ryan 30 minutes out, you're 25 in. The Bishop Ford close to 30 out to 8094. Typical backups on DuSable Lakeshore Drive. 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
1: AccuWeather forecast for the rest of today. Sunshine, some clouds, breezy and very warm. A high of 86, then tonight partly cloudy and warm, a low near 70. Tomorrow, early sunshine followed by increasing clouds, breezy, warm and more humid. A couple of showers and a thunderstorm around, especially in the afternoon, and a high of 82. 84 at O'Hare and Midway, 82 at the lakefront. Kankakee, sunny skies, 85. Markets are higher. The Dow is up 1.7%, 942 points. The NASDAQ is up 29. The S&P 500 is up 39. It's 221. And our top story this hour, the Eisenhower has been shut down for most of the day as police investigate a fatality near Mannheim Road in Westchester. This all began with the apparent explosion of a vehicle. The ATF is now on the scene assisting in that investigation. We'll have much more on this story coming up at 2:31. It's 2:21.
11: Peyronie's disease can make sexual activity uncomfortable, but recognizing early warning signs is important. I'm Dr. Amar Farouk from Loyola Medicine with Healthy Minute. One of the most common early symptoms is a noticeable curve or bend in the male genitalia during an erection. This curve may develop gradually over time or seem to appear almost overnight. Another early sign is pain, either during an erection or sometimes even during normal activity. This pain is more common in the early phase of the condition and may lessen later. Some men also notice lumps or hard areas under the skin of the erection, which are signs of scar tissue forming. Changes in erection firmness or difficulty maintaining an erection can also show up early. Because these symptoms may be subtle at first, many men ignore them. Paying attention to early changes is important, since early evaluation can help guide treatment and prevent symptoms from getting worse. For more information, go to loyolamedicine.org/blog. I'm Dr. Amar Farouk for News Radio 105.9 WBBM.
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17: Rob, the Dow is jumping, the NASDAQ lagging, as investors rotate out of some chip stocks and into blue chip stocks instead. Right now, Dow up 956, S&P gaining 40, NASDAQ it is higher, but just barely about a tenth of a percent higher, better by 39. Here's a gimmick for you. Block's Cash App business, launching a device that looks like a tiny sparkly wand, allows you to pay for items at a store. It's trying to make payments visible and social for the first time with the wand. Plans to roll out other physical devices as well, all part of its attempt to grow its Cash App, targeting teens and young adults. It's tethered to a debit account rather than a traditional credit card. And if you're stuck in traffic, here's something to dream about. Ford just releasing its most premium Bronco yet. 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
1: We'll have the very latest on the closure of the Eisenhower and the western suburbs. Traffic and weather together coming up next. It's 2:25.
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10: Troubles on the Eisenhower for 4 hours plus now on both sides of the Ike. You're shut down, inbound from the Ronald Reagan to 25th. Police activity, you are backed up from North Avenue, which is where you can exit to head eastbound to avoid the closure. And with the eastbound side of the Ronald Reagan shut down, obviously, at the inbound side of 290, up on Cermak or Roosevelt, the outbound side remains closed as well. 25th to Mannheim. This is all a police investigation. Traffic jammed up to Ashland now. So all the way from downtown, pretty much, you're backed up to the scene. You can exit there and use Roosevelt as an alternate. The Eisenhower you are avoiding right now and probably have to for a while, unfortunately. And that's why we're seeing a lot more traffic on the Kennedy on both sides and also along the Stevenson. We have crash delays on I-55 in Will County northbound. One reported right around the Veterans Tollway. Traffic getting really heavy from Weber Road. On the Illinois tollways, the Jane Addams remains very heavy eastbound from Route 31 to Route 25. That's a vehicle fire getting cleaned up on the right shoulder. Northwest Indiana traffic on 8094 westbound from the toll road to Grant. Crash getting cleaned up on the right shoulder. Delays eastbound along 8094 take you from the Bishop Ford to the state line, and then from Burr to Broadway, a backup. I-94 eastbound, stop and go traffic from the Chesterton truck scales to before US 421 in Michigan City, making your way through the work zone. And that's why you're really jammed up on the Indiana toll road today. Eastbound packed in from the West Point Toll Plaza down to Klein Avenue in Hammond. Again, that's all construction related. Your next report coming up at 2:38. 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
1: Accurate with the forecast for the rest of today. Sunshine, some clouds, breezy and very warm. A high of 86 going down to 70 tonight. 84 at O'Hare, 84 at Midway, 82 at the lakefront going up to 86.
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1: It's 2:30. Good afternoon. I'm Rob Hart. These are the top stories on News Radio WBBM. The ATF has been called in to assist Illinois State Police following a vehicle explosion that continues to close the Eisenhower. Some unclaimed property from Illinois is returned to its owner in the Vatican.
3: This is Mike Krauser. An annual report on gun violence finds black Illinois residents are much more likely to be firearm homicide victims than white residents.
1: Plus, a Cubs Hall of Famer's family is embroiled in a lawsuit over the handling of his trust. Business, the markets are higher. The Dow up 1.9% or 962 points. The NASDAQ up 60 points. The S&P 500 up 44. We have 84 degrees right now at O'Hare under partly sunny skies. It's 2:31, topping our news at the half hour. We just received word that the Bureau of Alcohol, Tobacco, Firearms, and Explosives is responding to a deadly incident on the Eisenhower this morning. A vehicle has been stalled on 290 near Mannheim Road in Westchester since about 10 o'clock this morning. Video from the scene shows the vehicle's windows and sunroof blown out. An initial dispatch calls referred to the incident as an explosion. At least one person is dead. The investigation has shut down traffic in both directions. This is causing major issues for drivers. We'll have the latest on the traffic closures and how you can get around them from Neil Fiorito coming up at 2:38. The Pope met with more Illinois politicians at the Vatican yesterday. Nancy Hardy reports they gave him some gifts and returned something that he left behind.
5: Pope Leo greeted the leaders in St. Peter's Square, shaking hands and accepting gifts. State Representative and former Illini offensive tackle Cam Buckner gave him a personalized U of I football jersey. State Treasurer Michael Frerichs posted to social media his exchange, where he handed the pontiff some unclaimed property.
4: We would like to return this to you.
5: He said it was an iCash claim for $8.65 from an abandoned PayPal account belonging to Robert Prevost. The Pope reiterated how someone from his bank hung up on him when he called about changing his address. Also in the contingent was RTA Chair Kirk Dillard, who tells the Daily Herald the Pope was delightful and an original, nice person who has a sense of humor. Nancy Hardy, News Radio 105.9 WBBM.
1: A new report on gun violence in Illinois finds that black residents are 26 times more likely to be shot to death than white residents.
3: This comes from an annual report compiled by the Violence Policy Center and One Aim Illinois. Josh Sugarman is the executive director of the Violence Policy Center.
0: The data from this study comes from the Federal Centers for Disease Control and Prevention, which is the leading federal resource for this type of gun death data. This is the sort of thing that the gun lobby or the gun industry cannot really say that, you know, we're misleading anyway. It's in black and white, and it's very alarming.
3: Sugarman says while black residents make up about 14% of the Illinois population, they account for nearly 69% of firearm homicide victims. Mike Krauser, News Radio, 105.9 WBBM.
1: The widow of a late Cubs Hall of Famer is being taken to court by her stepchildren.
6: The lawsuit accuses Margaret Sandberg, who married Ryan Sandberg in 1995, of violating the late Cubs' trust. His son and daughter from his first marriage, Justin and Lindsay, say their stepmother has been trying to shift control of Sandberg's name, image, and likeness to her son and financial advisor. Sandberg died last summer of prostate cancer. The Sun-Times reports Margaret Sandberg has cited a letter from Rhino she says gives NIL rights to her son and advisor, though the suit argues that note was written days before Sandberg entered hospice care, meaning he was heavily medicated, and that it's an invalid amendment. Andy Day, News Radio, 105.9 WBBM.
1: There's pushback from former DOJ employees who say they object to the nomination of Acting Attorney General Todd Blanche to be Attorney General. Blanche stepped in when Pam Bondi was let go from the position. ABC's Peter Charalambous is following.
7: We've already seen some pushback from career prosecutors who've since left the Department of Justice. In a statement today, they opposed the nomination. They said Blanche has basically never stopped being Donald Trump's personal lawyer and that confirming him would be a, quote, rejection of the rule of law.
1: Since taking over for Bondi, Todd Blanche has accelerated investigations into Trump foes and announced a nearly $1.8 billion fund meant to compensate the president's allies for alleged political persecution. At the same time, President Trump is facing revolt over his anti-weaponization fund to reward political allies, include those who were convicted of crimes related to January 6th. ABC's Jay O'Brien.
9: Several Senate Republicans now saying they will likely today support legislation to legally ban the president's so-called anti-weaponization fund. It comes even after Acting Attorney General Todd Blanche assured lawmakers this week that fund was dead. But last night, when asked if it was truly defunct, the president said he didn't know, adding, quote, ask the lawyers.
1: Amid the back and forth over the compensation fund, Treasury Secretary Scott Bessent refused to say whether President Trump and his family would still get immunity from IRS audits. The latest news delivered right to your inbox. 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Traffic, weather, and low gas prices coming up next.
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1: 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It's 2:38, traffic and weather together on the 8s, and here's Neil Fiorito.
10: All right, Rob, a couple of issues clearing up. One on 8094 in Northwest Indiana, westbound at Grant, and that's a crash that has been cleared from the roadway. You're still really heavy from the Indiana Toll Road. A vehicle fire on the Jane Addams has been cleared from the lanes on the eastbound side at Route 25. A little slow through the area still, and a crash we were dealing with in Will County on I-55 northbound around 355 is gone. All lanes open there, but you have a delay passing Weber Road. The Eisenhower remains closed outbound from 25th to Mannheim. A police investigation. Traffic jammed up from back to Western. You could exit there and stick with Roosevelt as an alternate. You're not going to get anywhere on the outbound side of the Eisenhower until you get toward 25th again, where everything is blocked and the inbound side shut down from the Reagan to 25th. That's police activity on both sides. Closing the expressway, this is going on 5 hours now. That inbound side of 290 jammed up from North Avenue, where you can exit and take that eastbound. The eastbound side of the Reagan shut down at 290. You're not able to get through, so you might want to hop off the Reagan and get over to Cermak or Roosevelt. Eden's coming in about 32 minutes. Stop and go traffic on the Kennedy inbound past the River Road Toll Plaza to pass the Wintrust Mural near North Avenue and into the Jane Byrne. 1 hour in, you're an hour or two outbound. On the Stevenson out, 38 minutes to Cicero Avenue, the Midway Airport exit. 55 to the Tri-State, hour 12 to 355, you're 55 minutes inbound. Southside Expressway is the Dan Ryan, 38 out, 27 in. 57, not bad. The Ford's about 28 to drive out to 8094. DuSable Lake Shore Drive, a lot of traffic through the Gold Coast and Grand Park. Southbound traffic very heavy between 53rd and 57th. Next report coming up at 2:48. 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
11: WBBM AccuWeather. Breezy and very warm through the rest of this afternoon with sunshine and some clouds. A high around 86. It'll be warm tonight. Partly cloudy. A low close to 70. Any early sun will be followed by increasing clouds for tomorrow. It will be breezy, warm, and more humid. There will be a couple of showers, even a thunderstorm around. A high of 82. Still a couple of showers and a thunderstorm Saturday. High again, about 82. It's 84 right now at O'Hare and at Midway. It's 84 in Elmwood Park, 82 at the lakefront. We're heading up to 86. I'm AccuWeather meteorologist Brian Thompson.
1: 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The Dow is up 1.8% or 928 points. The NASDAQ is up 46. The S&P 500 is up 42. It's 2:40.
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1: Developing now, officials in South Suburban Lansing have issued a shelter-in-place alert. The warning follows a shooting today in the 2700 block of 170th Street. Police say they're searching for the person who did it. They describe the suspect as a black man, 5'8", 160 pounds. He was last seen wearing a black do-rag, black hoodie, and a white COVID mask. The suspect allegedly fled southbound on 170th Street. We'll have much more on this story as the details come in. Dozens of authors, artists, and playwrights will be in Chicago this weekend as part of the third annual American Writers Festival.
5: The one-of-a-kind American Writers Museum is celebrating its ninth anniversary with its one-of-a-kind Writers Festival.
12: We will have 35 programs, I believe, over the course of the day and probably 85 different writers, so it is really jam-packed.
5: President Kerry Cranston says the two-day event has doubled over the years. He says it's still about celebrating the past and inspiring future writers.
12: I think there is a strong growth in young people who want to find new ways that are not online, that are more tactile, that give them that satisfaction of being involved in the process of reading and writing.
5: Writers will talk about everything from immigration to censorship to racism and equality in literature. Admission is free. The events are held at the Harold Washington Library and the American Writers Museum. Lisa Fielding, News Radio 105.9 WBBM.
1: 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Our assistant producer is Abana Bediako. Our traffic producer is Anton Peters. And our broadcast managing editor is Zach Weber. It's 2:42. 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
13: This November 3rd, the midterm election is more than politics. 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Pritzker takes on Bailey for governor, and Stratton takes on Tracy in the Senate. 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
1: It's a year that doesn't really, it sounds like the distant future, but it's not. A competition allowing participants to share their visions for Chicago in the year 2050, a mere 24 years from now. 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Submissions included renderings of green spaces, transformed alleys, and highway caps over the Dan Ryan and the Eisenhower expressways. 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When searching for ways to protect your basement, search U.S. waterproofing. It's time for sports, and Shota Imanaga takes the mound at Wrigley Field tonight for the Cubs. The details from Rick Gregg.
18: 42 games into the season, the Cubs had a 2.5 game lead on the division. 62 games in, they're 6.5 games back. There are still 100 to play, Craig Counsell.
19: That's the optimism of this whole thing, is that we have opportunities to make this a great season. We've shown we can play really good baseball, and it's in front of us with that many games. 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You just have to play good baseball.
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1: The White Sox are off today before starting a weekend series in Philadelphia tomorrow behind pitcher Anthony Kay. Heartbreak in Paris today for Chicago's own Evan King, who fell just points away from capturing a Grand Slam title at the French Open. King and his partner, Gabriella Dabrowski, won the opening set but ultimately dropped the mixed doubles finals to top-seeded Italians Sara Errani and Andrea Vassassori. The championship match came down to a tense deciding tiebreak with the Italians pulling away for a 10-4 victory. Despite the tough loss, the runner-up finishes marks a career-best Grand Slam performance for the Chicago native King. Game 2 of the Stanley Cup Final is tonight in Raleigh, where the Carolina Hurricanes trail the Vegas Golden Knights 1-0. In the AHL, the Wolves prepare to host Colorado tomorrow night in Rosemont with the best-of-seven conference finals tied at 2 games apiece. The Knicks carry a 12-game winning streak into tomorrow's Game 2 of the NBA Finals in San Antonio. New York finished last night's Game 1 win on an 11-0 run. It's 2:48. 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And here's Neil Fiorito.
10: The story today is the Eisenhower. That is the expressway to avoid, and we can tell a lot of you are. The expressways, the rest of them, actually really packed. The Kennedy and the Stevenson on the Eisenhower. The outbound side shut down from 25th to Mannheim. This is all due to a police investigation. You're packed in from about Western. You can exit wherever you want and use Roosevelt to get around the closure. The inbound side is shut down from the Reagan Tollway to 25th. Police activity again on both sides, closing the expressway. Traffic is packed in from before North Avenue, which is where you can exit and head eastbound. You're able to reconnect with the Eisenhower if need be at 25th. And the eastbound side of the Reagan, not able to get through to 290 either. Consider using Cermak or Roosevelt. The Reagan really backed up from about Highland Avenue. Dealing with a crash here, it looks like in the northwest suburbs on Route 53 in the work zone, northbound at Kirchhoff. It looks like a wreck there. Traffic really jamming up from the Jane Addams Tollway. Looking elsewhere along I-80, you have the long-term construction zone in Joliet. That's why you're backed up westbound. Briggs over to center and eastbound traffic through that stretch as well. And then a backup from Kedzie onto the tri-state. 80-94 delays in northwest Indiana westbound from the toll road to Grant from an earlier crash. Delays eastbound past the Ford to Broadway. And we're looking at some delays on the toll road on the eastbound side near Klein Avenue in Hammond because of road work. And that's why you're seeing delays on 94 eastbound through Michigan City. That's all construction related. 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
1: AccuWeather forecast for the rest of the afternoon. Sunshine, some clouds, breezy and very warm. A high of 86, then tonight partly cloudy and warm and a low near 70. And then tomorrow, clouds and some sun at times, breezy, warm and more humid. A couple of showers and a thunderstorm around, a high of 82. Right now we have 84 at O'Hare and Midway, partly sunny, 82 at the lakefront, 86 in Plainfield under mostly sunny skies. Markets are higher. The Dow is up 1.8% or 938 points. The NASDAQ is up 21 points. The S&P 500 is up 38. It's 2:50.
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1: A birthday bowling trip ended in a Times Classic title for a 9-year-old from Maywood.
2: 9-year-old Landon Henderson's birthday started off as a casual bowling trip to Olympia Lanes in Hammond, Indiana. His family brought him to bowl in the Times Classic qualifying round. The tournament is an annual handicap singles event. There's no youth division, so the 9-year-old bowled with the adults. He ended up advancing to Sunday's finals, where he beat Charles Porter 217 to 184, becoming the youngest champion in the tournament's 76-year history. Carolina Garibe, News Radio 105.9 WBBM.
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1: The Shedd Aquarium is teaming up with the Music Box Theater for a special showing inspired by the ocean's most infamous predator. The special Jaws screening takes place Wednesday, June 24th. It features a pre-show chat with shark researcher and Jaws superfan Dr. Steve Kessel, who's the director of marine research at the Shedd Aquarium. He'll myth bust fears and shed some light on shark care, research, and education efforts. For more information, visit the Music Box Theater's website. An investigation is underway after several employees were injured in a Boeing nose gear incident at the airport in Frankfurt, Germany. Lufthansa says the nose gear of a Boeing aircraft unexpectedly retracted before passengers were set to board a planned flight from Frankfurt to L.A. It happened shortly after noon while the plane was parked at the gate. Only crew members and ground staff were on board. The airline says several employees were hurt and are currently receiving medical attention. It's 2:53. Business news. The markets are higher. The Dow is up 1.8% or 912 points. The Nasdaq is up 19 points. The S&P 500 is up 38 points. Now from Bloomberg, here's Denise Pellegrini.
4: Rob, the Dow is surging. The Nasdaq, not so much. Those gains somewhat limited as AI chipmaker Broadcom and its disappointing financial outlook hold the Nasdaq back today. Airbnb CEO Brian Chesky starting a new artificial intelligence lab to develop AI models. Sources say he plans to focus on user interaction and design and is in the early stages of funding the lab. Chesky will remain CEO of Airbnb and won't serve as chief exec of the new lab. Boeing, formerly based in Chicago, reportedly exploring hiking 737 production. The Air Current says the plane maker is considering boosting production to way more than the peak 63 jet monthly rate it has previously and publicly talked about, to a level instead that would really test the supply chain it shares with rival Airbus. And mortgage rates fell in the latest week. The average rate for a 30-year fixed loan decreasing to 6.48% from 6.53%, according to Freddie Mac. You know, a year ago at this time, the rate was 6.85%. With business at 23:53 from the Bloomberg Newsroom, Denise Pellegrini, News Radio 105.9 WBBM.
1: We will have the very latest on this closure on the Eisenhower, closed in both directions near 25th Avenue because of an earlier explosion. The details in traffic and weather together next. It's 2:55.
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1: It's 2:58, traffic and weather together on the 8s, and here's Neil Fiorito.
10: Our traffic story remains the Eisenhower on both sides, which is shut down outbound from 25th to Mannheim due to a police investigation. Traffic is stop and go from Western Avenue. Exit there or wherever you can and get down to Roosevelt. If you want to re-enter the outbound side of the Eisenhower, you can do so at Mannheim. Coming inbound on 290, you're closed off from Route 88, the Reagan Tollway, over to 25th. Traffic backed up before North Avenue. Exit there, you can head eastbound, and obviously you're not able to get the Reagan Tollway on the eastbound side to the inbound side of the Eisenhower. That is closed as well. The USPS Ground Advantage Reliable route is either Cermak or Roosevelt. We have bigger delays than normal in the northwest suburbs on Route 53. Word of a crash in the already very busy work zone on the northbound side at Kirchhoff. Traffic is loaded up from the Jane Addams Tollway. Roadwork delays in northwest Indiana on I-94 eastbound near 421 in Michigan City, and the toll road really heavy eastbound past the West Point Toll to Klein Avenue in Hammond. That is roadwork delays on both sides of 8094 as well. Next reports at 3:08, News Radio 105.9 WBBM.
1: AccuWeather forecast for the rest of the afternoon. Sunshine, some clouds, breezy, very warm, and a high of 86. Going down to 70 tonight, 84 right now, partly sunny at 2:59.
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1: Coming up in the next half hour on News Radio WBBM, the bomb squad is called in to investigate an incident on the Eisenhower. Police in the south suburbs are ordering residents to shelter in place as they search for a gunman following a shooting. Plus, President Trump is announcing a $700 million initiative to help the coal industry. The latest coming up next from ABC News. Sports, the Cubs host the Sacramento A's at Wrigley Field. The White Sox are off ahead of a series with Philadelphia. Business, the markets are mixed. The Dow up 899 points. The NASDAQ down 13. The S&P 500 up 33. We have 84 degrees right now at O'Hare under partly sunny skies. ABC News is next. It's 3 o'clock.
22: From ABC News, I'm Brian Clark. President Trump in the Oval Office announcing plans to boost the nation's coal industry.
23: As a result of the $700 million investment that I'm announcing today, we will protect 14 coal plants and 42 coal mines. It's a tremendous number. And build two new coal plants and one massive new export terminal because we're exporting coal.
22: Two plants to be built would be in West Virginia and Alaska, and they would be the nation's first new coal plant since 2013. The president says he wants to nominate Acting Attorney General Todd Blanche the position permanently, and Blanche told reporters in Ohio today he's honored and humbled when it comes to getting confirmed.
24: I was confirmed a year ago to be the Deputy Attorney General. I still am the Deputy Attorney General. I will work with the senators. I have a good relationship with the Senate of both sides.
22: But the path could be unclear. Some Republicans say they want more clarification about Blanche's past work as President Trump's personal attorney. The president's one-time national security advisor, John Bolton, is set to plead guilty to a charge of mishandling classified information. Sources tell ABC Bolton's going to pay more than $2 million in fines. 1 week to kick off for the World Cup, a new potential headache in Los Angeles. SoFi Stadium workers set to vote on whether to authorize a strike. ABC's Alex Stone says part of their ask is increasing pay to $30 an hour.
26: The other thing that they are saying is they don't like that FIFA is demanding that they give up their social security numbers and fingerprints to do background checks. And they say they feel like this is going to turn into immigration enforcement. FIFA is saying no, that this is something that they need to do for security.
22: An appeals court in Colorado reversed homicide convictions against two paramedics in the 2019 ketamine overdose death of Elijah McClain. New trials have been ordered. You're listening to ABC News.
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15: 3:03, Thursday, the fourth day of June. Good afternoon, and what a glorious summer-like day it is here in Chicago. Thanks for joining us today. I'm Lisa Fielding. We have sunny skies, temperatures in the 80s, low humidity. That's the story for today and the next couple of days. The AccuWeather 5-day forecast coming up for you at 3:15. But first, we begin today with a deadly accident on the Eisenhower Expressway in Winchester. It's been shut down since a little after 10 this morning, and state police are on the scene and calling it suspicious. Here with more on how it's impacting the afternoon drive is WBBM's Neil Fiorito.
10: Yeah, Lisa, the closure at 5 hours now, just about. We do know that the bomb squad was called to the scene along with several police agencies to investigate this situation, which happened on the outbound side of 290 and involves a fatality. The Eisenhower remains closed on both sides at 25th Avenue. You might want to use another expressway or even Roosevelt if that helps. Unfortunately, no new information regarding how long 290 will be closed. I'm Neil Fiorito with traffic and weather together on the 8th, News Radio 105.9 WBBM.
15: All right, Neil, we're going to hear more from Neil coming up in about 4 minutes. Another developing story this afternoon in South Suburban Lansing. A shelter-in-place order issued by the village after a shooting in the 2700 block of 170th Street. Police now searching for the suspect, described as a black man, 5'8". He was last seen wearing a black do-rag, black hoodie, and a white COVID mask. The suspect's name not released. He allegedly fled southbound on 170th Street. We'll bring you additional details as we learn more. The man who led the outreach effort for the Obama Presidential Center, talking about what different parts of the city want from the Southside attraction that's dedicated to the lives of the former president and first lady. WBBM political editor Jeff Buchholz has our story.
16: Michael Strautmanis is the chief lobbyist for the Obama Foundation, and CEO Valerie Jarrett says that lobbying started at street level.
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16: And during this week's media preview at the center, hey. Mr. Strautmanis, Jeff Buchholz, WBBM Radio.
19: It's so nice to meet you.
16: He told me different neighborhoods had different priorities, starting with the area right around the museum.
19: Opportunity, jobs, a place for their young people to play.
16: Along with concerns about traffic and crowd control. On the west side, Strautmanis says the message was,
19: don't forget about us. We want to be a part of this too.
16: And to the north and further out,
19: all of them had some story about President Obama, some experience that they had, and something that they wanted to make sure was in the museum.
16: He says the foundation has worked to make sure the center reflects those wants and needs ahead of the opening June 19th.
19: It is a special place.
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15: And we posted more from the Obama Presidential Center along with a slideshow of highlights inside and outside of the museum at WBBMNewsRadio.com. Chicago-based Walgreens set to close another Southside pharmacy, this time in the Chatham neighborhood. Residents gathered outside of the store near 86 and Cottage Grove. Many of them worried the closure will affect their ability to get their prescriptions. Alderman William Hall was there. He went over some next steps with concerned residents. He says Walgreens is creating pharmacy deserts for Southsiders in Chicago.
0: Walgreens has done damage permanently to this neighborhood. And so their damage done is, again, not right. Walgreens has, in my opinion, started the 21st century medicine apartheid.
15: The Chatham Pharmacy is the sixth to be shuttered this year in Chicago, joining others in the Bronzeville, South Shore, and South Chicago neighborhoods. A brand new grant program giving a boost to Chicago's emerging theater companies.
2: Chicago's Department of Cultural Affairs and Special Events has launched Next Stage Chicago, aimed at helping emerging theater organizations strengthen their infrastructure and build audiences. The program will provide a maximum of $50,000 to eight nonprofit theater companies that have been operating between 3 and 10 years. Companies must have an annual operating budget of $500,000 or less. Applications for the program are open now through July 8th. Carolina Garibe, News Radio 105.9 WBBM.
15: Recent report found that 8% of people on electronic monitoring in Cook County are AWOL. Now a new task force looking into the economy.

0: Do you have a dark curiosity? Heart Starts Pounding, Horrors, Hauntings, and Mysteries is a weekly podcast hosted by me, Kaylin Moore. 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
1: Cermak or Roosevelt to avoid that mess. On the Eden's coming inbound, traffic is stop and go from the spur ramp to Tower Road, getting word of a crash blocking at least a lane there, and then you're really heavy from Toohey to the junction, 50 minutes in from Lake Cook to the Kennedy. Metro wants to remind you in the future to avoid these tough delays from the north suburbs. Pick up a train, the Milwaukee District North Line out of Northbrook. Travel time on the Kennedy higher than normal because of all the activity on the Eisenhower. Kennedy out about an hour 10. The express lanes are open now on the outbound side. Stick with them and save about 10 minutes if you need to get from downtown out to the Edens. Kennedy inbounds close to an hour 10 as well from O'Hare into downtown. Stevenson heavier than normal too, as more of you are hopping on the Stevenson to avoid the Eisenhower fiasco as well. Outbound on the Stevenson, you're at 40 to Cicero Avenue in case you're heading out toward Midway. Hour drive to the Tri-State, hour 17 to 355, 57 in. South side, the Dan Ryan close to 40 minutes out, close to 30 minutes inbound. On the Ford, you're at 27 outbound. Typical backups on DuSable Lake Shore Drive and along the tollways. We have a big delay on Route 53 in the northwest suburbs through the work zone northbound at Kirchhoff. A crash in the left lane. In northwest Indiana, some backups on 8094 and I-94 through the work zone eastbound near Michigan City and westbound near the Indiana Toll Road. From the Metro Traffic Center, next report, 318, News Radio 105.9, WBBM.
2: All right, Neil, feels like summer, beautiful day today. Get out and enjoy sunshine and clouds, breezy and warm with the high in the mid-80s. However, low humidity, only relative humidity in the 20s right now. South winds now gusting at 24 miles an hour. Partly cloudy, warm tonight, a low near 70, a high tomorrow of 82. 84 at both airports, 82 lakefront, checking in on the markets today. The Dow turns around, soars nearly 900 points after yesterday's loss. It closes at a new record. The Nasdaq lags as tech stocks struggle. It's 310.
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2: It is 312. A Chicago alderman among those pleading for the public's help after a deadly fire in West Englewood last month.
7: The fire broke out at a home near 62nd and Palina in the early morning hours of May 20th. Cook County Crime Stoppers say a Ring doorbell captured footage of a suspect starting the fire on the home's front porch. Four people inside were killed. 62-year-old Reginald Wilson, his wife, 57-year-old Lisa Brown, as well as two of their foster children, 15-year-old Jaquan Rattler and 8-year-old Royalty Rattler.
8: I'm partnering with Crime Stoppers. We are offering a $10,000 reward to whoever knows who was the one responsible that was caught on a Ring camera setting this house on fire.
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2: 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We're going to have the AccuWeather five-day forecast coming up next, plus your day in sports. 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

0: 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Now, seeing my grandson out on the water, it means everything to me. Watching him and taking in the blue waves, the sea breeze, the blurry horizon?
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4: 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A glorious day today in Chicago. Brian Thompson.
5: Yeah, another really nice day today, Lisa. It's warm, but the humidity remains very low. There's a nice breeze blowing, too. So just a nice June day. Sunshine and some clouds through the rest of this afternoon as temps pretty much hold the mid-80s across much of the area. Some spots are sneaking into the upper 80s. We'll only drop to near 70 tonight, a pretty warm night with a partly cloudy sky. Warm and a little more humid tomorrow. Clouds and some sun. There will be a couple of showers, perhaps a thunderstorm, a high of 82. Could have a couple of heavier thunderstorms coming through tomorrow night. And then still the risk for a thunderstorm on Saturday. But it's looking more and more like a lot of the day Saturday should be pretty dry. Will be a humid day with more clouds and sun, high 82. We sneak in a nice day Sunday as the humidity drops a bit, a partly sunny sky and a high near 80, but then the humidity comes back in on Monday, a warmer day with clouds and a couple of thunderstorms around, especially during the afternoon. Monday's high 85. It's 86 at O'Hare right now, 85 at Midway, 84 in Arlington Heights, 84 at the lakefront, going down to near 70 tonight. I'm AccuWeather meteorologist Brian Thompson.
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6: Thanks, Lisa. The Cubs are trying to avoid being swept at home by the A's tonight. It's been a tough road for the Cubs recently, winning just three of their last 17 games. Outfielder Ian Happ says they're going through it, but it's not all lost.
7: When the group as a whole is struggling and you're feeling it, I think it's a tough place to be. It is. You know, I think I have all the faith in the world in this lineup and this offense, and, you know, we're going to help this pitching staff out over the course of the year. It's just we're going to get it rolling, and once it clicks, it'll click.
6: Shota Imanaga takes the bump for the Cubs tonight. 7:05 first pitch at Wrigley Field. You can hear the game over on 104.3 The Score. No Sox game today. They have the day off. They're back in action tomorrow on the road versus the Phillies. An important season on the horizon for Bears third-year receiver Roma Dunze. He struggled a bit last year after returning from a foot injury. That's an injury he says did bum him out.
8: It was tough. Obviously, you know, I was gearing up for a great season. I felt like, you know, I was on track to have that. And, you know, injuries are part of the game. And unfortunately, I feel like it affected me, you know, more than injuries have in the past. But it's part of the game, and it's things that, you know, you work through and you go through that adversity and you're better for it.
6: And game two of the Stanley Cup Finals tonight. Hurricanes host the Golden Knights, who lead the series 1-0. Puck drop at 7 o'clock. With sports at 16 and 46, I'm 104.3 The Score's Adam Szczesny on News Radio 105.9 WBBM.
4: 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Lots going on, Neil.
9: Yeah, big investigation on the Eisenhower. It's been well over 5 hours now on either side. You're shut down at 25th Avenue with the investigation. It is unfortunately a fatality investigation as well. You had the bomb squad out there earlier. They still may be in the area there. A lot of police activity and just a lot happening on the Eisenhower. Again, it's been shut down well over 5 hours. So if you're inbound, you're actually closed from the Reagan to 25th. You could exit, use North Avenue, take that eastbound, and then the Reagan Tollway. Obviously, you can't get into the Eisenhower from there. You're backed up as you make your way through Oak Brooks, or you might want to consider using Cermak or Roosevelt to get away from the Reagan Tollway altogether. Outbound on 290, you're shut down from 25th to Mannheim. Traffic backed up to Sacramento. Exit there or wherever you can, and maybe get down to Roosevelt and use that instead. We have crash delays on Route 53 in the northwest suburbs on the northbound side from the Jane Addams Kirchhoff, a crash in the left lane. Many thanks to all of our tipsters on the WBBM Mercedes-Benz of Hoffman Estates traffic tip line, 855-780 Road, and you have a Gaper's delay southbound coming from Northwest Highway. Crash delays on the Edens coming inbound, stop and go from the spur ramp to Tower Road. It looks like a lane is blocked there, and then once you get past that, you're heavy from Toohey to the junction. 50 minutes to drive in. Our other expressway is really crowded too because of everything going on the Eisenhower. A lot more traffic on the Kennedy Expressway. Up on 50 to get to Montrose, you will save some time in the express lanes. Close to an hour 10 to O'Hare. Close to an hour 10 to come in from O'Hare into downtown as well. And we're looking at bigger delays on the Stevenson outbound, 40 to Cicero, hour to the Tri-State, an hour 17 to 355, under an hour coming in from the Veterans Tollway. Southside, the Dan Ryan 38 out, 28 in. 57 outbound 20 and 25 on the outbound Ford. Nothing out of the ordinary on DuSable Lakeshore Drive. Your typical backups all around. We do have delays in Northwest Indiana today as well. 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Flashing lights on the roadside. It's the law to slow down and safely change lanes when possible. Keep emergency responders, work crews, and everyday drivers like you safe on the road. Move over. It's the law. It's not a game. Next report, 328, News Radio 105.9, WBBM.
4: All right, Neil, thank you for the rest of today. It looks pretty nice. Temperatures in the 80s, mostly sunny, low humidity, a low tonight of 70. Tomorrow, clouds and sun, a little more humid, could get a shower with a high of 82. Markets soar today. The Dow up nearly 900, S&P up 30. It is 320. Our top story this hour, as Neil has been telling you, headaches continue for drivers along the Ike. Both sides of the expressway still shut down. Federal and state officials investigate a suspicious death. Much more on that story coming up at 3:31. Hundreds of Northside homeowners getting ready to give their stuff away, and they want you to come take it.
10: More than 200 Ravenswood homes have signed up for the neighborhood's front yard free cycle this Saturday, setting out unwanted items for anyone to pick up and reuse. The Ravenswood Neighbors Association says last year's event brought in more than 1,000 people. Organizers say the goal is to keep usable items out of landfills. This year, Ravenswood Free Box is co-partnering on the event, and attendees are also encouraged to bring donations for Cradles to Crayons, supporting kids 12 and under with clothing and school supplies. Glenn Marshall, News Radio 105.9 WBBM.
4: One-of-a-kind Writers Festival back in Chicago this weekend. More than 85 contemporary authors, artists, and playwrights will be taking part in the first American Writers Festival this weekend. It's their third annual. American Writers Museum President Carrie Cranston says the two-day event will expose more people to literature and showcase modern authors.
11: We have all kinds of panels that should appeal to virtually anybody who likes to read or anybody who's interested in writing. There's things on thrillers and science fiction. There's an interview with a ghostwriter. There are, big name authors. Our current 2026 Pulitzer Prize winner, Daniel Krauss.
4: The festival will be held on 6 stages inside the Harold Washington Library and 1 stage at the American Writers Museum. The festival is free and open to the public. The American Writers Museum, by the way, is the first museum of its kind in the U.S. Stocks, for the most part, soar. Dow way up to a new record. We're going to check in with the numbers on Wall Street next.
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2: 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Here's Matt Piper.
3: Mattress maker Sleep Number, formerly known as Select Comfort, is watching its stock drop more than 60% today as it lays the groundwork for a potential bankruptcy filing. Sources tell Bloomberg the company has approached lenders for new financing, which could be structured as a bankruptcy loan. Sleep Number has been bogged down by industry pressures, dwindling store traffic, and the sting of tariffs. Almost half of Americans rely on their parents for financial support, including 33% of Gen X, as inflation and a volatile stock market strain household finances. According to a report from Northwestern Mutual, 42% of us age 18 and older say we're financially dependent on parents. More strikingly, 20% of Americans believe they never will be independent. Only 40% of customers think Chicago's own McDonald's is a good value. Now the chain is planning a major overhaul. As part of it, McDonald's says it will elevate parts of its menu, like improving the McCrispy chicken line, and lean into customer favorites, like last year's viral Grimace milkshake. With business at 23 and 53, from the Bloomberg Newsroom, Matt Piper, News Radio 105.9 WBBM.
2: Well, Eisenhower still remains closed in both directions. We're going to check in on the latest on that. That's been going on all morning. We're going to check in with Neil coming up.
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8: 328. Traffic now, and here's Neil Fiorito.
9: All right, we'll start with the Eisenhower. That is our big story still. It's been a long time now, too, about 5.5 hours. It has been shut down on either side. Inbound, you're closed from the Reagan to 25th. This is all due to a police investigation, and it's impacting both sides of the Eisenhower. Again, you're shut down. So with the inbound side closed again from the Reagan to 25th, you can use either Cermak or Roosevelt. You are backed up to at least the area of York Road, so maybe get off and get over to North Avenue. You could take that eastbound instead. You should be able to rejoin the inbound side of the Eisenhower if you need to. At 25th, the outbound side where all the activity happened earlier, 25th to Mannheim is your closure. Traffic is backed up from Ashland. You could exit there and use Roosevelt. If you need to re-enter the outbound side of the Eisenhower, you can do so once you get to Mannheim Road. Couple of other problems we're keeping our eye on. The Eden's coming inbound at Tower. Crash cleanup. It looks like everything out of your lanes now and on the shoulder. Traffic is really heavy from the spur ramp to Tower Road. 50 minutes to the junction from Lake Cook Road. Looking elsewhere on DuSable Lake Shore Drive, now a nasty delay southbound. North Avenue all the way down to Jackson. That is a crash in the right lane. Kevin, we appreciate the heads up. The WBBM Mercedes-Benz of Hoffman Estates traffic tip line, 855-780-ROAD. Another bad delay in Lake County on the Tri-State Tollway northbound. Traffic is inching along before Lake Cook Road to Deerfield Road. That's an accident. Three left lanes are blocked. Just that right lane is squeezing by. Next traffic report coming up at 3:38, News Radio 105.9 WBBM.
8: All right, Neil, thanks for that. Partly sunny right now, 86 degrees at 3:29.
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8: It's 3:30. Good afternoon. I'm Lisa Fielding. Here are the top stories on News Radio WBBM. State and federal law enforcement look into a suspicious death that has shut down the Eisenhower Expressway for more than 5 hours now. A measure aimed at curbing crashes on faster e-bike speeds is on its way to Governor Pritzker's desk. New research on gun violence shows that black Illinois residents are highly more likely to be killed by gunfire than white residents. Plus, President Trump taps acting U.S. Attorney General Todd Blanche to permanently lead the Justice Department. Sports Cubs host the A's. Sox off ahead of a series with the Phillies.
4: I'm Matt Piper at Bloomberg. A solid day on Wall Street as everything but the NASDAQ closes up. The Dow took in 1.75 points, up 875. The NASDAQ lost 23 points. The S&P up 31.
8: Sunny, warm, low humidity, 85 degrees now at 3:31. Our top story this half hour, you just heard Neil talking about it all day. Traffic backed up for hours still after a deadly accident on the Eisenhower Expressway in Westchester. A vehicle has been sitting on the Ike near Mannheim since about 10 a.m. this morning. The initial dispatch calls that implied there was an explosion, and video from the scene shows the vehicle's windows and sunroof blown out. Federal ATF agents are on the scene, as well as Illinois State Police, still waiting for more details about what happened. But reports say that a body was found inside. Stay tuned for updates throughout the afternoon. A new effort to regulate faster electric bikes and scooters speeding toward the governor's desk. Public health advocates say it doesn't come a moment too soon. The details from WBBM political editor Jeff Buckles.
16: The faster you ride, the harder you're going to fall.
17: Lurie Children's Hospital emergency room doctor Christine Cieslak says too many young riders of scooters and e-bikes learn that physics lesson the hard way when their first ride ends in a crash.
16: It happened so fast. I had no idea this could happen. And I'm scared to ride again.
17: The new rules approved by the state legislature are designed to curb those crashes by setting new statewide standards for electric bikes, e-scooters, and electric skateboards. Secretary of State Alexi Janulius.
18: For the vast majority of e-bike riders, nothing changes.
17: But people who ride e-bikes and e-motos capable of doing more than 50 miles per hour would have to be licensed and would have to get their bikes registered and insured. Janulia says he doesn't know how much more money that could bring into the state.
18: That has not been our focus.
17: But he admits it should be part of the calculus for people buying or gifting those faster bikes. There's no word on when the governor will consider it. Jeff Buckles, News Radio 105.9. WBBM.
8: New report on gun violence finds that black Illinois residents are 26 times more likely to be shot to death than white ones.
19: The annual report from the Violence Policy Center and One Aim Illinois was compiled using 2024 data from the Centers for Disease Control and Prevention. Josh Sugarman is the executive director of the Violence Policy Center.
20: Black Illinois residents are disproportionately impacted by gun violence.
21: Are those numbers pretty much steady throughout the years?
20: We saw an increase across the state in lethal gun violence up until about 2 years ago, where we've seen a slight drop across the board. But looking at the disproportionate impact on black Illinois residents, that has been a constant.
19: The research found that while black residents make up about 14% of the population, they account for nearly 69% of firearm homicide victims. Mike Krauser, News Radio, 105.9 WBBM.
8: 334. President Trump facing new backlash over his fund to reward political allies, including January Sixers. Comes a day after acting Attorney General Todd Blanche assured lawmakers that that fund was dead. Now, the president says he's going to nominate Blanche for the full-time job as Attorney General, which could be complicated by this current revolt. ABC's Jay O'Brien explains.
22: Blanche has become the face of this fund on Capitol Hill, including an intense meeting last month when even staunch allies of the president warned Blanche that this fund was a political mistake in their view. And there are also concerns among some Republican senators that Trump, who has openly said, including this week, that he still wants to pay January 6 defendants and Blanche, could use the Department of Justice still to do just that. I asked one Republican senator just yesterday if he was concerned about that. He said, quote, who wouldn't be?
8: Amid the back and forth of the compensation fund, Treasury Secretary Scott Bessent refused to say whether the president and his family would still get immunity from any IRS audits. The president's former national security advisor, John Bolton, has expected to plead guilty over mishandling classified documents.
23: Sources familiar with the negotiations say that this will be a guilty plea involving one count of illegally retaining national security information. The source that I spoke to said that this involves Bolton allegedly storing classified information, or excuse me, national security information in diaries, not that he took actual documents from government offices and retained them.
8: That's Pierre Thomas. Last year, Bolton was charged with 8 counts of unlawful transmission of national defense information, as well as 10 counts of unlawful retention of national defense information. Coming up, a look at the latest on the Eisenhower as lanes are continuing to be shut down right now. Our traffic report, plus the glorious weather and some low gas prices, all next.
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2: This is Nancy Hardy. 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You may be surprised how far he went this week.
8: We'll tell you about it coming up. But first, 3:38 to the roads now, and here's Neil Fiorito.
9: All right, a lot going on. We're going to start with the Eisenhower. Of course, that's a big story today. It's been shut down for about 5.5 hours on both sides with a police investigation, a ton of activity on both sides, and a death as well. The inbound side of the Eisenhower closed from the Reagan to 25th, and you're backed up to York, and then the eastbound side of the Ronald Reagan is shut down at 290 as well. The tri-state heavier than normal on both sides, trying to get through the interchange there. The outbound side of the Eisenhower, where everything happened earlier this morning, is closed here. 25th to Mannheim. Traffic back to Ashland, so maybe exit there and use Roosevelt. You can re-enter the outbound side of the Eisenhower at Mannheim. Inbound, wherever you wind up, you're able to get back on the inbound side of the Eisenhower at 25th, but just expect a lot of extra traffic. We're seeing it on the Kennedy on both sides and along the Stevenson as you want to head to those expressways to avoid this closure. Again, on the Eisenhower, no end in sight. We will keep you posted. DuSable Lakeshore Drive remains really heavy. Southbound from North Avenue down to Jackson, that's an accident in the right lane. Couple of tollway problems on the Tri-State in Lake County. Northbound traffic really jammed up before Lake Cook Road to Deerfield Road. Crash there in the three left lane. Just that right lane is getting by. You might want to avoid that area by getting over to US 45 or even Waukegan Road to avoid the northbound side of the Tri-State Tollway. On the Jane Addams Tollway, brake lights westbound before 53 to Roselle. That's a crash now blocking two center lanes. Northwest Indiana traffic on both sides of 8094. You have delays on I-94 eastbound through Michigan City because of ongoing construction, and that's why you're backed up on the toll road eastbound past the West Point Toll to Klein Avenue and Hammond. Next report, 3:48, News Radio 105.9, WBBM.
3: WBBM AccuWeather will consider to have a lot of sunshine through the rest of this afternoon with temperatures in the 80s. We have a warm night in store tonight with a partly cloudy sky, low close to 70. Breezy, warm, and a little more humid tomorrow with clouds and some sun at times. There will be a couple of showers and a thunderstorm around, a high of 82. Could have a couple of heavier thunderstorms around tomorrow night. And then humid Saturday with more clouds and sun, the risk for a thunderstorm and a high of 82. 86 right now at O'Hare. It's 85 a bit. Midway, 84 in Oak Park, 84 at the lakefront. We're going down to near 70 tonight. I'm AccuWeather with the meteorologist Brian Thompson.
8: Dow soars nearly 900 points to end at a new record. It's 340. Illinois politicians brought the Pope more memories from home this week and something he forgot.
2: There were more traditional gifts, such as an Illini football jersey with Leo number 14 on it from State Representative Cam Buckner. State Treasurer Michael Frerichs brought an iCash claim from an old PayPal account the Pope left behind worth $8.65. Frerichs posted the exchange from St. Peter's Square on social media, where the Pope shared the story about a bank representative cutting him off.
24: They hung up on me on the phone.
5: It's a true, slightly modified, but true story. Baked in Illinois.
2: RTA Chairman Kirk Dillard gave the Pope a shirt showing the Red Line's 35th Street station next to a White Sox symbol. The Republican marveled at the papal schedule, telling the Daily Herald the Pope balances public audiences, scholarly research, his own spiritual journey, and celebrating Mass in St. Peter's Basilica for crowds in multiple languages. Nancy Hardy, News Radio 105.9 WBBM.
8: 3:41 World News Now. The House has approved a war powers resolution that would halt military actions against Iraq.
6: Displeasure with the Iran war appears to have grown on Capitol Hill.
7: On this vote, the yeas are 215 and the nays are 208. The concurrent resolution is adopted.
6: A handful of Republicans joining with Democrats to pass a resolution to end the three-month-long war. It next goes to the Senate, where four Republicans joined Democrats in advancing a similar measure last month. Yet a final vote on that one still has not been taken. While Secretary of State Marco Rubio and the Trump administration have maintained,
11: Operation Epic Fury is concluded. We achieved the objectives of that operation.
6: Arguing the War Powers Act does not apply. And the president said he's not seeking congressional sign-off.
24: Nobody's ever asked for it before. It's never been used before. Why should we be different?
6: Ben Thomas, Washington.
8: As oil and gas prices surge around the world, China has doubled down on its commitment to renewable energy sources like wind and solar. Experts say it's helping them weather the economic storm that have affected other countries, including the U.S. Top trending stories and your day in sports next. It's 3:42.
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8: Lego is out with its largest set ever, recreating Barcelona's iconic Sagrada Familia Basilica. The $800 set surpasses the previous record holder, Lego's World Map, by nearly 500 pieces, coming in at a total of 12,060 bricks. When complete, the model stands more than 2 feet tall and recreates the basilica's intricate architecture, including its towering spires and detailed exterior facades. And a Virginia woman is suing Outback Steakhouse for more than $1 million after she says she slipped on mashed potatoes, and was injured in one of the chain's restaurants. She says she was walking in the bathroom when she slipped on the mashed potatoes and fell face first into the steakhouse floor. It's not the first time Outback has been sued over alleged negligence. Late last year, a Florida man went after the chain, claiming a toilet shattered and collapsed beneath him, causing serious injuries. Yikes. 3:46, when searching for ways to protect your basement, search U.S. waterproofing. Time for sports, and here is Adam Studzinski.
0: Cubs will send Shota Imanaga to the mound tonight as they try to avoid being swept by the A's at home. Cubs have lost 8 straight home games. They've won just 3 times in their last 17 overall. Manager Craig Counsell was shortened to the point last night when asked about the team's struggles.
1: We're just not playing enough good enough baseball to win games.
0: First pitch at 7:05 tonight. You can hear the game on 104.3 The Score. White Sox take the day off. They are back at it tomorrow on the road versus the Phillies. Over to the Bears, cornerback Tyreek Stevenson says he's been dealing with, drilling down on the little things as he enters the last year of his rookie contract.
4: Playing corner, you give up certain things. You're not good at certain things, so I'm just trying to come in after every practice and hone in on the small details. I asked most of the offensive coaches, like, if you had to go at me, what you see? And so I just think, like, my attention to detail is just being a little bit more paid attention to, and it's making the coaches happy.
0: Stevenson has flashed strong play, but it's been inconsistent in his career so far. And the Hurricanes host the Golden Knights for Game 2 of the Stanley Cup Finals tonight. Las Vegas leads the series 1-0. Puck drop at 7 o'clock. With sports at 16:46, I'm 104.3. 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
8: Adam, thank you. 3:48, time for traffic now. Right to it. Here's Neil Fiorito.
9: All right, the Eisenhower Expressway. The big story has been for several hours now. You're shut down on the outbound side from 25th to Mannheim, a police investigation. You're closed on both sides if you're outbound. Traffic backed up all the way to downtown. You might want to exit where you can and get over to Roosevelt. Take that westbound instead, or anything else you'd like to avoid the outbound side of the Eisenhower, because it's barely moving. Inbound is closed from the Ronald Reagan Tollway to 25th. You're backed up to a York Road. You could exit there and take that over toward North Avenue, maybe head eastbound from there. And then the Reagan Tollway is shut down. You're not able to get to the inbound side of 290. So major delays through Oak Brook. Consider using either Cermak or Roosevelt. Looking elsewhere on DuSable Lakeshore Drive, crash gone southbound in Grand Park at Jackson. Traffic remains very heavy from North Avenue. Crash gone in Lake County on the Tri-State northbound at Deerfield Road. Still really heavy there. We have a crash on the Jane Addams getting cleaned up westbound at Roselle Road in the right lane. Stop and go traffic passing Arlington Heights Road. Delays in Northwest Indiana on 8094 both ways. A backup on I-94 if you're eastbound into Michigan City. The ongoing work zone slowing you down. That's why you're backed up on the toll road. Eastbound stop and go past the West Point Toll over to Klein Avenue in Hammond. Roadwork there in the right lane. On the Edens coming inbound, still really heavy from the spur ramp to Tower. Crash cleanup continues there out of your lanes. 55 in from Lake Cook Road. Kennedy's an hour 10 in, an hour 18 out to O'Hare. Stevenson out an hour 2 to the Tri-State, hour 20 out toward Bolingbrook and 355, an hour 3 to drive in. Southside, the Dan Ryan 43 out, 28 minutes in. 57 going out 20 minutes and 25 on the outbound side of the Ford. Your next report coming up at 3:58, News Radio 105.9 WBBM.
3: WBBM AccuWeather. It's been very warm throughout this afternoon, but the humidity remains low. There's a nice breeze blowing as well. That breeze will diminish a bit into tonight. It'll be partly cloudy and warm, a low near 70. Breezy, warm, and a little more humid tomorrow with clouds and some sun at times. There will be a couple of showers, even a thunderstorm around with a high of 82. 86 right now at O'Hare. It's 85 at Midway, 84 in Arlington Heights, 84 at the lakefront, going down to near 70 tonight. I'm AccuWeather meteorologist Brian Thompson.
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8: In California, a man is accused of bringing a bomb to the airport.
7: Authorities have charged a 49-year-old man with bringing an explosive device to a TSA checkpoint at the Sacramento International Airport Saturday. Authorities say he was wearing a scarf, latex gloves, and had an explosive device and a torch lighter in his carry-on bag. He also had a knife, scissors, an aerosol can, zip ties, and five cell phones, one with a timer set for 15 minutes, another with a message saying, "We will be awaiting your call." Authorities say that if the device had detonated next to a window above 10,000 feet, could have caused damage and loss of cabin pressure. I'm Lisa Dwyer.
8: Museum in Georgia's oldest city welcoming a truckload of treasures from the earliest period of U.S. history. 17 cannons that experts believe sank to the bottom of the Savannah River during the American Revolution will be on display at the Savannah History Museum. Here's Andrea Farmer, an archaeologist with the U.S. Army Corps, says they'll be there just in time for America's 250th birthday.
10: What they started pulling up were cannon that dated to the mid-1700s, so that placed it well before the Civil War. And working with experts, we found out that the cannon date from the mid-1700s manufacture and were likely associated with the Siege of Savannah in 1779.
8: The artifacts were discovered in 2021 when a dredge scooping sediment from the riverbed as part of the Armor Corps project to deepen Savannah's shipping channel pulled them up. Checking in with Bloomberg Live coming up next.
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8: 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Here's Matt Piper.
18: And Lisa, the appetite for equities that's already spurred a 20% surge in the S&P is sending the benchmark toward its longest streak of weekly gains since 1985. The Dow hit all-time highs in the run-up to jobs data that's expected to reveal solid growth. The Dow soared 1.7% to a record. The S&P was up 31 points. The Nasdaq slipped 23 points. Ford recalling nearly 420,000 vehicles due to a seatbelt issue that can increase the risk of injury. The belts and surge Expedition and Lincoln vehicles may inadvertently lock, preventing the belt from retracting or extending. A wise woman once said, on Wednesdays we wear pink, but Dunkin' is saying, hold my brew, we're going to do that every day. The chain has announced its Barbie Pink Strawberry Cold Foam that can go on top of refresher drinks that are new with strawberry, cherries, and pineapple. Speaking of food tomorrow, you do not want to miss these deals. On National Donut Day, Dunkin' customers can take home a free donut with any beverage purchase. 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With business at 23 and 53, live from the Bloomberg Newsroom, Matt Piper, News Radio 105.9 WBBM.
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27: Time to check in on the roads. Traffic and weather together on the 8th. How are things moving, Neil?
9: Well, the road to avoid is the Eisenhower. You're not moving barely at all. You're just inching along on both sides because of a police investigation and a death investigation, shutting the Eisenhower down both sides, inbound from the Reagan to 25th and outbound between 25th and Mannheim. We will keep you posted on that. You want to avoid the Eisenhower for right now. All the other expressways really busy, too, because of everything going on the Eisenhower. You're taking the Kennedy. You're taking the Stevens. Whatever you can to avoid 290. Really heavy traffic on the Edens coming inbound at Tower. Crash cleanup continues on the shoulder. You're heavy from the spur ramp. Delays past that, and that means 55 minutes to get to the Kennedy from Lake Cook Road. We have delays on DuSable Lake Shore Drive. It looks like a new crash on the north side southbound at Belmont. Traffic getting really heavy from Irving Park Road. On the Tri-State Tollway, make it the Jane Addams Tollway westbound where you're really heavy past Arlington Heights Road to Roselle Road. Crash cleanup there continues on the right shoulder, and we have some delays in northwest Indiana today on both sides of 80-94 on 94 eastbound through Michigan City because of road work. That's why you're backed up on the toll road eastbound near Klein Avenue in Hammond. Next report, 408 News Radio 105.9 WBBM.
27: All right, Neil, thanks so much. For the rest of today, pretty glorious sunshine, clouds, low humidity with a high in the mid-80s. Cloudy and warm tonight, a low near 70, and a little more humid tomorrow. Could get a chance for an afternoon thunderstorm with a high of 82. Right now, 86 at O'Hare, 84 Lakefront.
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27: Coming up in the next half hour on News Radio WBBM, closures on both sides of I-290 still causing nightmarish traffic for the commute home. We're going to get the latest from Neil shortly. Residents in South Suburban Lansing being asked to shelter in place as police search for a shooting suspect. And President Trump announces a $700 million initiative to boost the U.S. coal industry. The latest on that from ABC News. Cubs host the A's. Sox are off ahead of a series in Philly.
18: Another day of mostly gains for Wall Street. The Dow up 875, the S&P taking in 31 points, the Nasdaq losing 23. I'm Matt Piper at Bloomberg.
27: Beautiful today, partly sunny skies, 84 degrees at 4 o'clock.
0: From ABC News, I'm Lindsay Davis, anchor of Prime, streaming weeknights on ABC News Live. President Trump announced a $700 million plan intended to boost the nation's coal industry.
1: We will protect 14 coal plants and 42 coal mines, it's a tremendous number, and build two new coal plants and one massive new export terminal because we're exporting coal.
0: The two plants set to be built in Alaska and West Virginia would be the nation's first since 2013. The president says he will nominate acting Attorney General Todd Blanche to the permanent position. And today in Ohio, Blanche told reporters,
2: "Obviously, I'm honored and humbled that the president indicated he was going to nominate me today. I was with him last night at the dinner when he said that."
0: It's not clear if Blanche has the support in the Senate. The House Oversight Committee released the transcript of its interview with former Attorney General Pam Bondi, who blamed Blanche for the controversial handling the release of the Justice Department's files related to Jeffrey Epstein. Votes are still being counted in California's primary, and President Trump suggests Democrats are trying to steal the vote. ABC's Alex Stone has more from Los Angeles.
3: He says a U.S. attorney will investigate. The president saying,
1: "They found a lot of mail-in ballots last night, shockingly."
3: But California did not just find a lot of mail-in ballots. They are ballots that are legally arriving that were mailed in. It was known for a while Republicans voted in greater numbers earlier, and the earlier results would favor Republicans. Democrats voted later, and so it's expected as more ballots arrive via the mail that Democrats will likely see gains in the coming days.
0: A Colorado appeals court reversed homicide convictions against two paramedics who injected Elijah McClain with ketamine while he was pinned down by Aurora police in 2019. The court ordered new trials, citing faulty jury instructions. The NBA banned two people from its arenas for life after one ran onto the court of Game 1 of the NBA Finals last night in San Antonio and attempted to take a selfie. You're listening to ABC News.
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27: It is 4:03, Thursday, the fourth day of June. Thanks for joining us on this glorious weather day. I'm Lisa Fielding. We have 85 degrees along the lakefront right now. Low humidity, winds out of the south, gusting at 25 miles an hour. Our top story is something we've been following all morning, the closure of the Eisenhower Expressway. Started 6 long hours ago. Illinois State Police and the ATF are on the scene, investigating what appears to be a fatal explosion inside of a vehicle on the expressway near Mannheim. Here with more on how it's impacting traffic is Neil Fiorito.
9: All right, Lisa, yeah, very active scene here with several police agencies investigating this situation, which happened on the outbound side of 290, again around 10:05 or so this morning, and it does involve a fatality. The Eisenhower remains closed on both sides at 25th, but I-88 is in the process of reopening. That's the Ronald Reagan tollway starting to reopen near 290. So maybe that's a good sign that 290 will reopen sometime here soon. Not for sure. We will have to keep you posted. As always, we do. You can also maybe pick up Roosevelt or another alternate if you'd like to avoid all of these delays making your way eastbound along 290 and along I-88. I'm Neil Fiorito with traffic and weather together on the 8th, News Radio 105.9 WBBM.
27: All right, Neil, we're going to check in with Neil once again in about 4 minutes. Minutes ago, police in South Suburban Lansing released their shelter in place. This was after a shooting near the village's police and fire departments. It happened in the 2700 block of 170th Street, where both police and fire departments are located, but there's been no word on exact location of the shooting. They're searching for a suspect for the past 3 hours. Lansing police said he was last seen wearing a black durag, black hoodie, and a white COVID mask heading southbound on 170th Street. And over in West Suburban and Melrose Park, officers there looking for a suspect after a deadly shooting this morning at an Amazon facility.
8: It happened in a parking garage at the Amazon Fulfillment Center in the 1800 block of North 5th Avenue around 9 a.m. Melrose Park police say two people were involved in a fight when one of them was shot. The victim was taken to Loyola University Medical Center and pronounced dead. Investigators calling this an isolated incident and say the parking garage is only accessible to Amazon workers. No one is in custody. Andy Day, News Radio, 105.9 WBBM.
27: The man in charge of selling the Obama Presidential Center in Chicago says he believes the attraction will be a needed boost for the area, even as neighbors are worried they'll be forced out by rising prices.
10: Rents have risen by approximately 43%.
12: Last fall, City Policy Chief Young Yoon told city council members the development spurred by the Obama Center in Jackson Park has forced some families to make tough financial decisions.
13: The rent ends up eating first.
12: And at the Obama Center this week,
14: we have to take really seriously the concerns of people who live here.
12: Obama Foundation Engagement Chief Michael Strutmanis told me he and his team hear those concerns.
14: There is a robust, I would say, community dialogue around how to make sure that the people who want to live here can live here.
12: That spurred changes, including last fall's ordinance setting aside nearby vacant lots for development of affordable housing. Southside Alderwoman Jeanette Taylor represents the area.
16: There are thousands of people who've been displaced.
12: That's got to be a little bit disappointing, no?
14: Well, I just will tell you what I see. The same people who had concerns about this, they're still here.
12: Jeff Buckles, News Radio 105.9. WBBM.
27: And we posted a lot more from the Obama Presidential Center, including a slideshow of the highlights from the museum at WBBMNewsRadio.com. Judges, legal experts, and law enforcement will meet next week to start looking over the process on how to handle people who violate electronic monitoring while they're out before trial.
17: The Illinois Supreme Court has appointed members to what it's calling a pretrial accountability task force. They are the director of the Office of Statewide Pretrial Services, chief judges, sheriffs, and court clerks from various circuits across the state. The high court wants them to look at which cases get electronic monitoring and procedures for enforcing violations before issuing a report and recommendations by mid-July. There are some 5,500 defendants in Illinois currently on electronic monitoring. Nancy Hardy, News Radio 105.9 WBBM.
27: And a potential teen takeover at Foster Beach could lead to restricted parking and closed off ramps on Lakeshore Drive. The police department warned 48th Ward Alderman Lenny Monahoppenworth that large youth gatherings were planned for today and tomorrow in her area. Out of an abundance of caution, she says parking restrictions and no parking signs will be in place along the lakefront from Lawrence to Foster. If a teen takeover happens, ETA buses are expected to operate on their usual routes. 408, traffic and weather together on the 8th. Lots going on. Time to check in now with Neil Fiorito.
9: Yeah, the Eisenhower remains closed on either side, Lisa. This is between Mannheim and 25th for a police investigation. Your inbound side to avoid it, stick with North Avenue or Roosevelt. Avoid the outbound side of the Eisenhower by using Roosevelt instead. Or you can use the Kennedy or the Stevenson, which are both very heavy, but good alternates as long as you're moving there. Elsewhere, we're looking at a new crash on DuSable Lakeshore Drive southbound at Belmont, blocking at least a lane. Traffic really heavy from Irving Park Road. On the tollways, the Jane Addams remains heavy westbound from Arlington Heights Road to Roselle Road. Crash cleanup there on the right shoulder. Everything out of your lanes. We have big delays on both sides of I-80 in the southwest suburbs. Same with 8094 through northwest Indiana. A lot of traffic. 94 really backed up eastbound, getting near US 421 in Michigan City. Roadwork set up there, and that's why you're backed up on the toll road eastbound. Past the West Point Toll to Klein Avenue in Hammond. And some road work in the right lane. A backup on the Skyway eastbound past Stony Island to the Skyway Toll Plaza. Expressways to Eden still packed in coming in from the spur ramp to Tower. 53 minutes to drive to the Kennedy Junction.

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1: Result with a high of 82. 86 now at O'Hare, 87 Aurora, 85 Lakefront. Stocks, for the most part, soar. The Dow up 900. The Nasdaq lost a bit, down by 23. It's 410.
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1: It is 4:11. A Walgreens drugstore that's closing at the end of the business day in Chatham would reopen under city management if the 6th Ward alderman has his way.
4: We're at the Walgreens at 86th and Cottage Grove, closing according to the company because of theft and crime. Some area residents gathered here talking about how things used to be. Mom and pop storefronts, many now standing empty. Sharon Butler has been here since the late 50s.
5: When I came to this area, there were a lot of individual stores.
4: They could be populated again by city-run pharmacies, says Alderman William Hall.
6: So we can become the landlord. We can give small pharmacists the opportunity to not deal with the overhead.
4: He's proposing an office of pharmacy access that would open pharmacies citywide. Hall said white people don't have pharmacy access problems, and he said some money could be raised from raising liquor taxes. Mike Krauser, News Radio, 105.9 WBBM.
1: Hundreds of Northside homeowners are getting ready to give their stuff away.
7: More than 200 Ravenswood homes have signed up for the neighborhood's front yard free cycle this Saturday, setting out unwanted items for anyone to pick up and reuse. The Ravenswood Neighbors Association says last year's event brought in more than 1,000 people. Organizers say the goal is to keep usable items out of landfills. This year, Ravenswood Free Box is co-partnering on the event, and attendees are also encouraged to bring donations for Cradles to Crayons, supporting kids 12 and under with clothing and school supplies. 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
1: Consumer advocates want Illinois' American Water to cut its proposed $142 million rate by 38%. Those advocates are looking for a $54 million cut to the plan after they say the water company overinflated its proposed hike. It comes months after the Illinois Commerce Commission approved a separate $110 million rate increase for the company in 2025. Now that commission will rule on Illinois American Water's newest request later this year. A glorious summer-like day. How long will it last? The AccuWeather 5-day forecast coming up.
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5: 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And here's meteorologist Brian Thompson.
6: Well, Lisa, after what's been a warm afternoon, temperatures have gotten into the mid-80s across much of the area, but we've had a nice breeze, and the humidity remains very low. It will be a pretty warm night ahead tonight. Lows will be close to 70 under a partly cloudy sky. Clouds and some sun at times tomorrow, breezy, warm, and a little more humid with a couple of showers, even a thunderstorm around. High tomorrow, 82. We'll still have a couple of thunderstorms around tomorrow night, any of which could produce some damaging wind gusts on a pretty muggy night, a low of 67. Humid on Saturday, more clouds and sun, maybe a leftover thunderstorm. It looks like a lot of the time Saturday turns out dry, a high of 82. But even so, Sunday, probably still the better of the two weekend days as the humidity comes down a bit. We'll have some sunshine, a high near 80. Then the humidity returns Monday with a chance for some thunderstorms, high 85. 86 at O'Hare and at Midway right now, 85 at Skokie, 85 at the lakefront. We're going down to near 70 tonight. I'm AccuWeather meteorologist Brian Thompson.
5: All right, Brian, thanks so much. It's 4:16. Time to visit Loeber Motors Mercedes-Benz in Lincolnwood. And it's time for sports once again from the Score. Here's Adam Szczesinski.
7: Hello again. The struggling Cubs tried to avoid being swept by the A's at home tonight up at Wrigley Field. Cubs have lost 8 straight home games after they had won 15 home games in a row. They are the first MLB team to ever do that. First pitch at 7:05 tonight. Hear the game on 104.3 The Score. There's a hint of Jerry Reinsdorf's favorite player at the top of the current White Sox batting order. WBBM's Rick Gregg explains.
8: Reinsdorf's on record admiring the grinder effort of David Eckstein, the 10-year infielder who hustled his way to 2 All-Star games in the mid-2000s. One wonders what Jerry thinks of Sam Antonacci, a true spark plug for Will Venables.
9: He puts himself in a really good spot every single at bat to compete, to give himself a chance. He's got a good swing, you know, makes good swing decisions, you know, willing to take hit by pitches, whatever it is, you know, he's just in that mode where he's doing whatever he can to get on base.
8: Antonacci's getting on base 38% of the time, which would be 11th in the league if he had enough plate appearances, and he's getting close. He's been hit a major's most 12 times, and while he strikes out more than the ex-Angel and Cardinal Eckstein, Antonacci has shown more power with a quarter of his hits so far going for extra bases. Covering the White Sox, Rick Gregg, News Radio 105.9 WBBM.
7: And Game 2 of the Stanley Cup Finals tonight at 7 o'clock between the Golden Knights and the Hurricanes. The Golden Knights lead that series 1-0. With sports at 16:46, I'm a 104.3 The Score's Adam Szczesinski on News Radio 105.9 WBBM.
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10: All right, plan on a long ride today. All the expressways are super packed, especially on the Edens coming inbound from the spur ramp to Tower Road. Crash cleanup continues there on the shoulder. You're at 53 minutes to drive into the junction from Lake Cook, 22 on the way out. Kennedy Expressway, an hour 15 to and from O'Hare. If you're leaving downtown heading from that area to the Edens, hop in the express lanes. You will save about 7 minutes. Your delays coming inbound from Cumberland to pass the Wintrust mural near North Avenue and into the Jane Byrne Interchange. Up on backed up leaving downtown to Harlem Avenue. Police activity continues to close the Eisenhower on either side between Mannheim and 25th. Your inbound side is traffic jamming up past Route 83. Consider

0: North Avenue or Roosevelt. The good thing about I-88 is that's back open. The Reagan eastbound at 290 with outbound traffic closed from 25th to Mannheim with this police investigation. Traffic is backed up all the way into downtown, just inching along there, so consider using Roosevelt to avoid it. Stevenson going out 1 hour to the tri-state, hour 20 to 355. You're an hour 10 in. Southside Expressways on the Dan Ryan leaving downtown out to the split, 45 minutes, 27 inbound, 57 going out 22, 27 on the outbound Bishop Ford and 17 in. DuSable Lakeshore Drive is packed in on either side. On the north side, getting near Belmont, word of a crash on both sides there. Tollways, really special delay here, backed up on the Adams westbound. Arlington Heights Road to Roselle Road, crash cleanup there continues on the right shoulder. Most of the tollways are very active. So is Route 53 and I-80. Delays in Northwest Indiana on the big roads as well. Traffic is sponsored by Metra. Traffic before work, traffic after work. There's a better way to get there. On Metro, you can skip the stress, avoid high gas prices and expensive parking, and enjoy the ride. Metro, drive less, do more. 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
1: The weather gets an A-plus in my book, I think. Sunshine and some clouds today. Low humidity. Highs around 80 to 85. A low near tonight, 70. And tomorrow, a little more humid with a high of 82. 86 at both airports. 85 lakefront. On the market watch, the Dow up 900 points. Sets a new record. NASDAQ is slightly down by 23. It's 420. Our top story this hour. A reward now being offered for any information leading to an arrest in connection with a deadly fire on Chicago's South Side that killed four people, including two children. We're going to have much more on that story, along with the ongoing situation on the Ike. That's all coming up at the bottom of the hour. Public safety advocates and others today say they're hopeful that Governor Pritzker will sign a law in a new series of regulations that cover e-bikes and scooters. State lawmakers approved the regulations last weekend. Secretary of State Alexi Giannoulias says the measure would change nothing for what he described as the vast majority of e-bike and scooter users.
2: Higher powered devices capable of traveling over 28 miles an hour will finally be subject to common sense safety requirements. Under this legislation, riders of high-speed e-bikes and e-motos will be required to have a driver's license, registration, and insurance.
1: Emergency room doctors say they've seen a dramatic increase in the number of severe injuries involving electric scooters and bikes, especially among young children. Dozens of authors, artists, and playwrights will be in Chicago this weekend as part of the third annual American Writers Festival. The one-of-a-kind American Writers Museum hosting. It's celebrating its ninth anniversary, and it's a one-of-a-kind Writers Fest. President Carrie Cranston says the two-day event has doubled over the years and is about celebrating the past and inspiring future writers.
3: I think there is a strong growth in young people who want to find new ways that are not online, that are more tactile, that give them that satisfaction of being involved in the process of reading and writing.
1: 85 writers and authors will talk about everything from immigration to censorship to racism and equality in literature. Admission is free. The two-day event goes on at the Harold Washington Library and the American Writers Museum. Bloomberg Business coming up. It's 422.
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6: Wall Street drove a rotation out of chip makers into several other industries after Broadcom's underwhelming outlook tested the artificial intelligence trade. The Dow took in 1.75 points, up 875. The Nasdaq lost 23. The S&P was up 31 points. Airbnb AI. Its CEO, Brian Chesky, is starting a new artificial intelligence lab to develop AI models. Bloomberg has learned Chesky plans to focus on user interaction and design and is in the early stages of funding the lab. He will remain CEO of Airbnb as he continues to transform it into a travel app with new add-on services. Almost half of American adults rely on their parents for financial support as inflation and a volatile stock market strain household finances. That's according to new research from Northwestern Mutual, which finds 42% of all Americans say they are financially dependent on the bank of mom and dad with 20% thinking they will never become fully independent. With business at 23 and 53 from the Bloomberg

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1: Check in on the latest on the Eisenhower. It's been closed since this morning. We'll get an update from Neil coming up.
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9: It's a rough day on the expressways. Just about all of them, the Eden's really packed in coming in. From the spur ramp to Tower Road, it looks like a crash the crews are dealing with has cleared. It looks like everything's out of the way. Once you get past Tower Road, though, really heavy from Toohey down to the Kennedy. You're 50 minutes in, 20 minutes out. Kennedy an hour 15 to and from O'Hare. The Eisenhower remains closed on either side between the Tri-State and 25th inbound and outbound between 25th and Mannheim. That for a police investigation. Inbound traffic passing Route 83. Consider using North Avenue or Roosevelt. Your outbound side, traffic backed all the way to the Jane Byrne Interchange. Roosevelt might be a better option for you depending on where you're going. DuSable Lakeshore Drive has a crash on either side of Belmont. Reports of one anyway. Really bad delays on either side of the north side. It's again on DuSable Lakeshore Drive. And looking at the tollways along the Tri-State northbound brake lights before Willow to half day, a crash reported there. A crash getting cleaned up on the Jane Addams tollway westbound at Roselle Road. Out of the lanes, everything on the shoulder, but you really backed up before Arlington Heights Road. The Ronald Reagan tollway eastbound shut down from the northbound Tri-State ramp to the Eisenhower. Because of the Eisenhower closure, traffic is diverted onto the northbound Tri-State and traffic is backed up to the Myers toll. You might want to use either Cermak or Roosevelt. Big delays on Route 53 through the work zone and big delays on I-80 either way, especially especially through Joliet, and eastbound traffic really backed up in spots from 355 to 57. Heavy getting onto the tri-state as well. Delays on both sides of 80-94 through northwest Indiana and through the roadwork zone. I-94 seeing delays eastbound from the Chesterton truck scales to before US 421 in Michigan City. Skyway backed up eastbound from Jeffrey Boulevard to the Skyway Toll Plaza. From the Metro Traffic Center, next report, 438. 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
1: Probably sunny, 86 degrees right now at O'Hare, 85 Lakefront. Look for a low tonight of 70.
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1: 4:30, good afternoon. I'm Lisa Fielding. Here are the top stories on News Radio WBBM.
12: This is Andy Dane, a Chicago alderman among those pleading for the public's help in the investigation of a deadly house fire in West Englewood.
13: We need your help to bring justice for this family.
1: Chicago man behind bars charged with possessing burglary tools and ammo.
14: This is Nancy Hardy. After high-profile crimes allegedly committed by people on ankle monitors, a new task force will review part of the system.
1: Plus, a UN nuclear agency says the U.S. war in Iran is making it impossible for them to inspect the Middle Eastern country's nuclear facilities. Sports: Cubs host the A's. The Sox are off in business.
15: I'm Matt Piper at Bloomberg. A solid day on Wall Street as everything but the NASDAQ closes up. The Dow took in 1.75 points, up 875. The NASDAQ lost 23 points. The S&P up 31.
1: 86 degrees now, partly sunny skies at 431. A reward being offered now for information about a house fire in West Englewood last month that killed four people, including two kids. Here's the latest from WBBM's Andy Day.
12: The fire at a home near 62nd and Paulina the morning of May 20th is being investigated as an arson, with a video doorbell capturing a suspect who appeared to start the blaze on the front porch.
13: We need your help to bring justice to the four individuals that were murdered here a few weeks ago by an intentional fire and arson set here in the West Englewood community.
12: 15th Ward Alderman Raymond Lopez announcing on social media this week he's partnered with Cook County Crime Stoppers, offering a $10,000 reward for information about the fire, which killed 62-year-old Reginald Wilson, his wife, 57-year-old Lisa Brown, as well as two of their foster children, 15-year-old Jaquan Rattler and 8-year-old Royalty Rattler.
13: We owe it to them, we owe it to the community, and we owe it to our city.
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1: A Chicago man has been arrested after suspicious activity reported in the south suburbs.
16: A man with burglary tools and live ammunition was arrested around 105th Street and Kedvale. Oak Lawn police say 19-year-old Jeremy Powers of Chicago was charged with a felony for possessing burglary tools, also a misdemeanor for having ammo without a FOID card. Oak Lawn police got a call that two men were inside a garage and later walked down the driveway. Other calls came in that men were lurking in backyards. Powers was later found and arrested. The cops say Powers admits he had a backpack with screwdrivers, a pry bar, and glass breaker inside, along with 26 rounds of 9mm ammo. Cisco Cotto, News Radio 105.9 WBBM.
1: Well, the Pope met with more Illinois politicians at the Vatican, and at this time around, officials returned something he left behind.
14: Pope Leo greeted the leaders in St. Peter's Square, shaking hands and accepting gifts. State Representative and former Illini offensive tackle Cam Buckner gave him a personalized U of I football jersey. State Treasurer Michael Frerichs posted to social media his exchange, where he handed the pontiff some unclaimed property.
17: We would like to return this to you. $8.65.
14: He said it was an iCash claim for $8.65 from an abandoned PayPal account belonging to Robert Prevost. The Pope reiterated how someone from his bank hung up on him when he called about changing his address. Also in the contingent was RTA Chair Kirk Dillard, who tells the Daily Herald the Pope was delightful and an original, nice person who has a sense of humor. Nancy Hardy, News Radio 105.9 WBBM.
1: World News Now. A UN organization says it's unable to implement its monitoring responsibilities in in Iran.
18: A confidential report says the International Atomic Energy Agency has not been able to inspect nuclear facilities in Iran affected by the war. The report was circulated to member states and seen by the Associated Press. The IAEA reports it cannot provide any information on the current size, composition, or whereabouts of Iran's enriched uranium, or whether Iran has suspended all enrichment-related activities. Iranian drones heavily damaged a passenger terminal at Kuwait's main airport on Wednesday, killing one person and wounding dozens of others. It was the latest in back-and-forth attacks by Iran and the U.S. I'm Mike Hempen.
1: Senate Republicans have cleared an initial hurdle to passing a bill that funds President Trump's immigration enforcement agencies.
19: Chuck Schumer's Democrats promised a series of amendments before the bill could pass.
20: Amendment after amendment, vote after vote, Republicans are going to have to answer.
19: Ohio Republican Bernie Moreno's response?
21: Bring it on.
19: Schumer opened with an amendment to permanently block the president's nearly $1.8 billion fund for allies who claim government persecution. Schumer's urging the GOP to ignore the administration's claims that it won't move ahead with the fund.
20: Republican senators need to stop playing dumb.
19: That amendment failed, but more on the fund are coming, and it's unclear if GOP leaders will be able to beat them all back and pass the bill. Sagar Meghani, Washington.
1: An investigation is underway after several employees were injured in a Boeing nose gear incident at Frankfurt Airport. German airline Lufthansa says the nose gear of a Boeing aircraft unexpectedly retracted before passengers were set to board a planned flight from Frankfurt, Germany to L.A. It happened while the plane was parked at the gate with only crew members and ground staff on board. In a statement, Lufthansa says several employees were injured and are currently receiving medical attention. Coming up in a minute, low gas prices, another check-in on the roads and the weather next.
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1: 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Coming up.
25: This is Mike Krauser. An annual report on gun violence finds Black Illinois residents are much more likely to be firearm homicide victims than white residents.
1: That story's coming up. More details ahead, but first it's 4:38 traffic, sponsored by Four Seasons Heating, Air Conditioning, Plumbing, Sewer, and Electric, and the latest on the Ike, Neil.
9: Yeah, extra high travel times on most of the expressways because the Eisenhower remains shut down. Inbound from the tri-state to 25th, a police investigation with traffic jammed up past 83 trying to get into the Eisenhower coming in. From the or into downtown, you might want to consider North Avenue or Roosevelt. You're not able to get through. Still on the outbound side with this investigation remains blocked. 25th over to Mannheim. and traffic is already backed up to the Jane Byrne interchange. Consider using Roosevelt or whatever you can to get away from the Eisenhower Expressway. Again, a lot of traffic, extra traffic on the Kennedy and the Stevenson because of it. And those expressways are super jam-packed. So really, any way you go, you're going to be sitting in a lot of traffic, sorry to say. Dusable Lakeshore Drive, a tough day on the north side on either side. It looks like you have a crash. Multiple lanes blocked at Belmont. Again, in both directions along Dusable Lakeshore Drive, you're talking about a few miles of extra traffic in both directions getting through the area of Lincoln Park. So you might want to avoid Dusable Lakeshore Drive for right now. Maybe get over to Ashland or even Halstead. Whatever you can do to avoid the drive might be a good idea for the time being. On the tollways, we have a couple of issues. The tri-state on the northbound side, really heavy before Willow to past half day. A crash reported there. Jane Addams, we have a crash getting cleaned up on the westbound side at Roselle Road. Really heavy traffic continues before Arlington Heights Road. Algonquin Road might be a good way to get around that. On the Ronald Reagan Tollway eastbound, you remain shut down from the northbound tri-state ramp to the Eisenhower. Again, because of all the activity on 290, traffic is diverted off on the northbound tri-state. Traffic jam-packed all the way back to Midwest, so you might want to use Cermak or Roosevelt. The Veterans Tollway stalled delays northbound at the Reagan. It looks like it just cleared from the exit ramp to head eastbound along I-88. From the Metro Traffic Center, next report, 448. 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
0: WBBM AccuWeather. It's going to be warm tonight under a partly cloudy sky, low close to 70. Breezy, warm, and more humid tomorrow with clouds and some sun at times. There will be a couple of showers and a thunderstorm around. High tomorrow, 82. Rather cloudy and muggy tomorrow night. A couple of thunderstorms around, any of which could produce damaging winds. A low of 67. And still can't rule out a thunderstorm Saturday with more clouds and sun. A humid day still with a high of 82. 86 right now at O'Hara and at Midway, 85 in Spring Grove, 85 at the lakefront. We're going down to near 70 tonight. I'm AccuWeather meteorologist Brian Thompson.
1: Stocks soar for the most part. The Dow up nearly 900 today. A new report on gun violence in Illinois finds that black residents are 26 times more likely to be fatally shot than white residents.
25: This comes from an annual report compiled by the Violence Policy Center and One Aim Illinois. Josh Sugarman is the executive director of the Violence Policy Center.
2: The data from this study comes from the Federal Centers for Disease Control and Prevention, which is the leading federal resource for this type of gun death data. This is the sort of thing that the gun lobby or the gun industry cannot really say that, you know, we're misleading in any way. It's in black and white, and it's very alarming.
25: Sugarman says while black residents make up about 14% of the Illinois population, they account for nearly 69% of firearm homicide victims. Mike Krauser, News Radio, 105.9 WBBM.
1: The Arizona Supreme Court will not review rulings stemming from the 2020 election.
3: In Arizona's sprawling fake electors case, Attorney General Chris Mays is headed back to the drawing board, or rather back to a grand jury. Her office says they will try and re-prosecute after the Arizona Supreme Court denied her appeal of a lower court ruling. A Phoenix judge concluded that the first grand jury hadn't been shown the text of the Electoral Count Act, a 19th century law cited by defendants that governs the certification of presidential contests. 18 people were indicted for fraud, forgery, and conspiracy over efforts to overturn the results of the 2020 presidential election. Among them were Mark Meadows, Rudy Giuliani, other Trump aides, and some prominent Arizona Republicans. President Trump issued pardons in 2025, but those do not apply to state charges. I'm Jennifer King.
1: A parasite is threatening cattle in South Texas.
4: The U.S. Department of Agriculture says a three-week-old calf in South Texas is infected with the screwworm flesh-eating parasite for the first time in decades, Agriculture Secretary Brooke Rollins.
5: We've established a 20-kilometer infested zone around the detection and implementing quarantines, movement controls, and surveillance in this area. We have expedited targeted release of the sterile New World screwworm flies.
4: The infestation is eradicated by having those sterile screwworm flies mate with females in the wild. Rollins says if infected cattle are treated early enough, they're safe to enter the food supply. I'm Donna Water.
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7: Flooding, downpours, hail, damaging winds, even a tornado.
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6: Well, Ötzi the Iceman is about as dead as a person can be. He died 5,300 years ago, and his body is one of the oldest and best preserved humans, mummies ever discovered. Now, a new study of his body shows an interesting commingling of ancient and modern microbes, both kind of active and thriving. Researchers are unsure if the ancient bacteria have been alive since he died or if they thawed out along with him when he was discovered in the Alps in 1991. Either way, scientists are excited by the chance to study the Bronze Age organisms. 4:46, time for sports. Here's Adam Szczesinski.
7: Shota Imanaga takes the mound at Wrigley Field tonight for the Cubs. WBBM's Rick Gregg has more.
8: 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There are still 100 to play, Craig Counsell.
9: That's the optimism of this whole thing, is that we have opportunities to make this a great season. We've shown we can play really good baseball, and it's in front of us with that many games. 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You just have to play good baseball.
8: They haven't. 5 wins in their last 23 tries and the possibility of another series sweep tonight in the finale with the A's. 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
7: The White Sox take the day off. They are back at it tomorrow on the road versus the Phillies. And game two of the Stanley Cup Finals is tonight between the Golden Knights and the Hurricanes. Golden Knights lead the series 1-0. Game time at 7 o'clock. 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
6: 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Here's Neil.
10: Been a long time. We've been talking about the Eisenhower. We continue to discuss the closure on either side. Inbound from the Tri-State to 25th and outbound from 25th to Mannheim. A police investigation continues on both sides. We have a fatality that's being investigated as well. With the inbound traffic shut down, you might want to consider using North Avenue or Roosevelt. Your outbound side, Roosevelt's a good option, or anything to the north of that area too. Maybe even Lake Street if you'd like to use that. Just keep in mind, any alternate that you take right now is going to be jam-packed. And that's the same on the expressways. Most of the expressways, very active, but especially along the Kennedy and the Stevenson, as more of you are flocking to those expressways to avoid the Eisenhower again, which has been shut down now for going on 7 hours in both directions. We have a crash on I-57, the outbound side now past 119th. Traffic really jammed up before 111th Street. A 30-minute ride to drive out to I-80. DuSable Lakeshore Drive on the brakes big time. Northbound from the Stevenson all the way to before Belmont. Crash from that area gone. Scott, we appreciate the update. The WBBM Mercedes-Benz of Hoffman Estates traffic tip line 855-780 Road. Looks like a crash still blocking multiple lanes southbound though on the drive at Belmont. Your stop and go past Foster. Avoid the drive right now if you can. Tri-State in the northwest suburbs here. Clear to crash northbound at Half Day Road. Crash gone on the Jane Addams westbound at Roselle Road. The Ronald Reagan Tollway remains shut down eastbound from the northbound Tri-State ramp to 290. Traffic is diverted onto the northbound Tri-State and you're backed up to Midwest Road. So avoid the eastbound Reagan if you can and stick with Cermak or Roosevelt. Veterans Tollway northbound at the Reagan. Earlier stall we had in that area gone. We do have delays on Route 53 both ways in the northwest suburbs. I-80 packed in the southwest burbs. So is I-80 through northwest Indiana, or 8094 rather, through northwest Indiana. Heavy traffic northbound through Michigan City on the eastbound side. This is all because of road work near U.S. 421. Next report at 4:58. 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
11: WBBM AccuWeather with a partly cloudy sky tonight. It will be warm with a low close to 70. Breezy, warm, and more humid for tomorrow with clouds and some sun at times. There will be a couple of showers, perhaps even a thunderstorm around with a high of 82. And there could be some heavier thunderstorms tomorrow night. 86 degrees right now at O'Hare and at Midway. 85 in Skokie. 85 at the lakefront, going down to near 70 tonight. I'm AccuWeather meteorologist Brian Thompson.
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6: A 9-year-old from Maywood gets the birthday prize of a lifetime, winning the Times Classic in Indiana last weekend.
12: 9-year-old Landon Henderson just became the youngest champion in the 76-year history of Hammond, Indiana's Times Bowling Classic, an annual handicap singles event. It all started when Landon's parents took him to Olympia Lanes on his birthday to bowl in the qualifying round. He did well enough on his birthday to be the top qualifier in Class C with his handicap playing against adults. He made it to Sunday's finals and beat Charles Porter 217 to 184. Carolina Garibay, News Radio 105.9 WBBM.
6: Karen Reed, who was acquitted in the death of her former boyfriend, is suing the Canton, Massachusetts Police Department and Massachusetts State Police. Reed and her attorneys claim law enforcement tried to frame her and tried to cover up certain facts from the case. ABC's Brian Buckmeyer explains the lawsuit.
13: What Karen Reed's going to have to prove, and a lot of it she seemingly pointed out in her own criminal case through her attorneys, is that both the state and the city knew of the bad apples within their ranks, did not remove them when certain facts came to light, in fact, promoted many of them.
6: Reed was acquitted of murder in the death of John O'Keefe, a Boston police officer who died in a snowstorm in 2022. We're going to check in on Wall Street and the numbers.
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6: Coming up.
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16: Wall Street rallied after falling oil prices and yields in the bond market eased the pressure on U.S. stocks. The S&P rose 0.4% for its 10th gain in the last 11 days, a day after dropping from its all-time high. The Dow soared 1.7% to a record. The Nasdaq slipped 0.1%. 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
6: Rising smog levels have been linked to climate change.
23: Wildfires are making the U.S. smoggy again, reversing progress on cleaner air. A new study finds that smoke from larger wildfires is reversing more than a decade of American improvements in smog. The study found that between 2003 and 2015, the U.S. national average smog level dropped by 11%. But since 2015, it's increased by 4%. Scientists are afraid that a dozen years of progress will be wiped out in about 20 years as a warmer world makes larger wildfires. The study says the extra smog, mostly in the northern Rockies and Midwest, means smog deaths have increased by 318 deaths per year since 2013. I'm Haya Pinjwani.
6: 4:58, traffic and weather together on the 8th. Lots going on today. Neil Fiorito.
10: Yeah, very busy. We'll start on the Eisenhower. Unfortunately, you remain shut down with a police investigation on both sides between Mannheim and 25th. This has been going on close to 7 hours now in both directions. No traffic getting through on the Eisenhower again, roughly between 25th and Mannheim. I-57 on the brakes outbound before 111th to past 119th. Crash there about 30 minutes to drive out to I-80. A crash blocking multiple lanes on DuSable Lakeshore Drive southbound at Belmont. Traffic is miserable past Foster Avenue. On the tollways, the Veterans northbound heavy from 75th to the Reagan. That due to a stall on the eastbound ramp. And we're seeing delays now in northwest Indiana on I-65 northbound. Passing Ridge to 8094, a crash there in the left lane. Delays also on both sides of 8094. Westbound from Central to Kennedy and eastbound between the Ford and Calumet. All of your expressways very busy, especially with the situation going on closing the Eisenhower. Next report, 508, News Radio 105.9, WBBM.
6: Partly cloudy, warm tonight, a low of 70. Clouds and some sun tomorrow, breezy, warm and more humid. Could get a couple of showers in the afternoon, a high of 82. Checking in right now, we've got 87 at O'Hare, 88 already in Aurora, 85 lakefront, southwest winds gusting at 25 miles an hour.
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6: Coming up in the next half hour on News Radio WBBM, the Eisenhower remains closed on both sides for a depth investigation. We're going to get the latest on the situation from traffic shortly.
1: This is Andy Dane. Amid calls for his resignation, Chicago's top federal prosecutor is getting some backing from Washington.
6: Plus, President Trump has announced a massive multi-million dollar investment into the U.S. coal industry. The latest on that coming up from ABC News. Sports socks off ahead of a series with Philly. Cubs host the A's at Wrigley.
2: Another day of mostly gains for Wall Street. The Dow up 875, the S&P taking in 31 points, the NASDAQ losing 23. I'm Matt Piper at Bloomberg.
6: It is 5 o'clock.
3: From ABC News, I'm Brian Clark. President Trump said this morning on social media that the four Republicans who voted for a resolution that would limit his war powers in Iran were unpatriotic. Later today, he was asked in the Oval Office if the U.S. would resume military operations if American troops were killed.
24: It would be a good reason. I'll be honest with you. If they kill U.S. troops, I think I would do that very quickly.
3: So far, there's still no deal to end the war and reopen the Strait of Hormuz. The president was speaking after he announced a $700 million initiative to boost the coal industry.
24: It was set aside for the Green New Scam, but the Green New Scam is history.
3: The plan includes construction of two new coal plants in West Virginia and Alaska. They would be the nation's first since 2013. Secretary of Agriculture Brooke Rollins says the government's responding to the New World screwworm detected on a cow on a ranch in South Texas.
25: The food supply is not compromised at all. This is not a disease. It is not a virus. It is simply an insect that lands in a wound and lays eggs that like to eat the flesh around the wound.
3: Food industry experts are concerned this could push prices higher. The Treasury Department has imposed sanctions on a new group of Cuban officials, including the country's president, as the administration continues to pressure the communist regime. Former National Security Advisor John Bolton set to plead guilty to illegally retaining national security information. ABC's Chief Justice Correspondent Pierre Thomas has more.
26: The source that I spoke to said that this involves Bolton allegedly storing classified information, or excuse me, national security information in diaries, not that he took actual documents from government offices and retained them.
3: Colorado appeals court reversed homicide convictions against two paramedics who injected Elijah McClain with ketamine in 2019. You're listening to ABC.
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6: It is 5:03, Thursday, the fourth day of June. A beautiful day. Thanks for joining us today. I'm Lisa Fielding. We have 87 degrees at O'Hare. It's 85 lakefront, but the good news is low humidity, just warm temperatures, highs in the 80s, a low tonight of 70, maybe some rain tomorrow. The AccuWeather 5-day forecast coming up at 5:15. But first at 5, a suspicious explosion and death on the Eisenhower Expressway this morning has been causing lots of headaches for drivers since Illinois State Police shut it down for an investigation around 10 a.m. this morning. The closure is affecting traffic not just on the Ike, but all kinds of roadways across Chicagoland. With more on the situation on how it's impacting traffic is Neil Fiorito.
10: Yeah, Lisa, it's been 7 hours now. The Eisenhower shut down in both directions, and that's definitely impacting a lot of other roads. It's still a very active scene on the Ike today. Several police agencies investigating a possible explosion in a vehicle, which happened on the outbound side of 290 a little after 10 this morning and involves a fatality. The Eisenhower remains closed on both sides, basically between Mannheim and 25th. Unfortunately, any way you go right now is going to be miserable, sorry to say. As always, we will keep you posted every 10 minutes on the 8th. Neil Fiorito, News Radio 105.9 WBBM.
6: All right, Neil, we'll check in with Neil again in 4 minutes. As calls for Chicago's top federal prosecutor to step down get louder locally, the nation's acting attorney general is pushing back. Here's WBBM's Andy Day.
1: Earlier this week, Senators Tammy Duckworth and Dick Durbin released a joint statement in which they called on U.S. Attorney for the Northern District of Illinois, Andrew Boutros, to resign and cited, quote, chaos, dysfunction, and misconduct in his office. Congressman Mike Quigley, the latest to call for Boutros to step down, calling his tenure, quote, an unmitigated disaster. Much of the criticism has stemmed from the handling of the Broadview 6 case in which Boutros' office was accused of varying levels of misconduct. Now, Acting Attorney General Todd Blanche is coming to the defense of Boutros. In a social media post, Blanche praises the work that has been done since Boutros was appointed last April and cites increased indictment percentages. This department fully supports U.S. Attorney Boutros, Blanche writes, and his efforts to combat violent crime, drug trafficking, immigration violations, and fraud. Andy Day, News Radio, 105.9 WBBM.
6: One of the key figures in the effort to build the Obama Presidential Center says his conversations with Chicagoans have showed each area of the city that they all wanted something different from and out of the attraction. Obama Foundation Chief of Engagement Michael Strautmanis says he and his team went to all of Chicago's 77 community areas to talk about the South Side complex. He says people living around the site in Jackson Park are excited about jobs and recreation opportunities, but they had some practical concerns as well.
4: Traffic was going to get messed up. People were worried about what was going to happen with the thousands and hundreds of thousands of people we're going to bring into the community. How was this going to affect and change their lives?
6: He says the further away from the museum he got, people started sharing more about personal stories involving former president, first lady, and wanted them reflected in the museum. It's set to open June 19th, and we posted more from the center, lots of pictures, a slideshow of highlights inside the museum at WBBMNewsRadio.com. A family member's quick thinking may have prevented a mass shooting at a school near Joliet.
5: A Plainfield High School freshman is facing attempted murder and terrorist threat charges after authorities say he was on his way to shoot up Grand Prairie Elementary School when a relative stopped him. The family member pinned the teen down and called 911 on May 22nd after finding him armed. Deputies recovered a Glock handgun, multiple loaded magazines, knives, and an accelerant in gloves. The teen made suicidal and homicidal statements to paramedics on the scene, and after nearly 2 weeks of hospitalization, he was charged and taken to the River Valley Justice Detention Center. A court hearing is set for Friday. Glenn Marshall, News Radio 105.9 WBBM.
6: Well, if the 6th Ward Alderman has his way, a Walgreens that's supposed to close at the end of business today would reopen under city management.
7: Alderman William Hall stood outside the Walgreens here at 86th and Cottage Grove along with supporters, a store that the company said was being closed due to theft and crime.
8: We are here today not because there's a funeral. Walgreens has decided to leave. We're not here to beg, we're not here to cry, but we're here to announce something that will change the world and the city.
7: He wants to create the Office of Pharmacy Access that would be run by the city in all Chicago neighborhoods. The city would be the landlord, the office would manage the pharmacies. Hall said it could be paid for with new taxes.
8: We have people that drink past midnight. From midnight to 6 o'clock in the morning, we're going to look at taxing liquor.
7: He noted white Chicago residents don't have problems with pharmacy access. In Chatham, Mike Krauser, News Radio, 105.9 WBBM.
6: It's 5:08, time to get to traffic. Lots happening today. Lots to tell you about. Traffic and weather together on the 8th. Here's Neil Fiorito.
10: Yeah, Lisa, a very busy day on most of the expressways now because we have the Eisenhower shutdown, and that's been the case for a little over 7 hours now. You're closed on both sides of the Ike between Mannheim and 25th. With inbound traffic stopped basically from York, you might want to consider using North Avenue or Roosevelt. And outbound traffic is stop and go from Costner. Consider getting over to Roosevelt to avoid the outbound side of the Eisenhower hour. Elsewhere, looking at I-57, crash delays continue. Really solid jam up southbound before the Dan Ryan had passed 119th. Crash there in the left lane, 32 minutes to drive out to I-80. Usaba Lakeshore Drive southbound on the brakes before Lawrence down to Belmont. That's a crash blocking multiple lanes. And then you have northbound traffic from 18th to Belmont. A gaper's delay there, and you have the Cubs in town again at Wrigley against the A's at 7:05. So Usaba Lakeshore Drive, not a good place to be right now. On the Illinois tollways, most of them are pretty busy. The Veterans Tollway, especially northbound from 75th to the Reagan Tollway, you have a stall. It's on the ramp to head eastbound along I-88. Speaking of I-88, the Reagan eastbound jammed up traffic from the Myers Toll to the northbound Tri-State ramp. Traffic now getting through to get to the inbound side of the Eisenhower along that long Mannheim Road ramp. But again, you're still blocked on the Eisenhower either way between 25th and Mannheim as the investigation continues there. We have some pretty big delays because of road work on Route 53. That's why you're heavy on I-80 through

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5: It's 5:11. Changes could be coming to electronic monitoring in Illinois.
6: More than 5,500 people awaiting trial across the state are out of jail on electronic monitoring. That's according to the Illinois Supreme Court, which announced the Pretrial Accountability Task Force will suggest improvements in the arrest warrant process. It's made up of legal experts, judges, clerks, the director of state police, and chief judges from five circuits across the state, including Cook County. Chief Judge Charles Beach released a report last month that found 8% of the people on electronic monitoring here were AWOL. Nancy Hardy, News Radio 105.9 WBBM.
5: A new study finds that the distance traveled for abortion care to the state of Illinois has tripled since Roe v. Wade was overturned in June of 2022. Researchers at Chicago Abortion Fund and the University of Chicago found that overall median one-day travel distance increased from 69 miles to 228 miles between 2022 and last year. The study also found that one in four people forced to cross state lines for an abortion came to Illinois to receive care. Last year, that number was approximately 32,000 abortion seekers. Ravenswood neighbors are giving away housewares and more this weekend. More than 200 homes registered to participate in the Ravenswood Front Yard Free Cycle on Saturday. Visitors can then take home a variety of clothes, kitchen tools, electronics, books, furniture, and much more for free. A beautiful day today. Could get a little rain tomorrow. We'll look ahead to the weekend coming up. The AccuWeather 5-day forecast coming next.
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2: 5:15 now, the AccuWeather 5-day forecast sponsored by Four Seasons Heating, Air Conditioning, Plumbing, Sewer, and Electric. Here's meteorologist Brian Thompson.
3: Lisa, it has been a pretty warm day. Temperatures have gotten well into the 80s across the area, and a lot of sunshine still right now. We will see some more clouds moving in as the night goes on tonight. Might be a stray thundershower toward daybreak in some western suburbs, a low near 70 tonight. There will be a couple of showers and perhaps a thunderstorm tomorrow with clouds and some sun at times. We'll be more humid. Tomorrow's high 82. Pretty muggy tomorrow night with a couple of thunderstorms around, any of which could produce damaging winds. Low tomorrow night 67. More clouds and sun and humid Saturday with a thunderstorm around, high 82. Humidity drops a bit on Sunday with a partly sunny sky, a high near 80, but then the clouds and the humidity are back on Monday with a couple of thunderstorms around, especially during the afternoon. Monday's high 85. 87 right now at O'Hara and at Midway, 81 at Evanston, 85 at the lakefront. We're going down to near 70 tonight. I'm AccuWeather the meteorologist Brian Thompson.
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4: Thanks, Lisa. The Cubs finish off their series at Wrigley Field against the A's tonight, hoping to avoid being swept. Teams won just three times in their last 17 games. They're now just a pair of games over 500. Third baseman Alex Bregman is a losing weighing on the team.
5: I don't know. I think everybody shows up every single day to get after it and to work at their craft and to get better and to compete. And we just haven't been executing.
4: First pitch at 7:05 tonight with Shota Imanaga pitching for the Cubs. You can hear the game over on 104.3 The Score. Off day for the White Sox. They return to action tomorrow at Philadelphia. Bears receiver Rome Odunze says he's ready to break out in his third NFL season.
6: It's everything. It's wins. It's numbers. It's when we watch film in the meeting rooms, it's the pluses, you know. It's all those different things. I don't want, you know, just to have a great individual season. I want to collectively be a tremendous wide receiver that has a tremendous impact on with his team that gets wins week in and week out.
4: Odunze had a strong start to last season, but struggled down the stretch after missing time with a foot injury. Stanley Cup Finals Game 2 tonight at Carolina. Hurricanes hosting the Golden Knights. Las Vegas leads that series 1-0. Puck drop at 7 o'clock. With sports at 16:46, I'm 104.3. 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
7: We have big delays now building on the Edens Expressway outbound, passing Lake Avenue with a crash blocking the lane. Just 18 for now to Lake Cook Road, but 50 minutes to drive in. On the Kennedy inbound, about 1:15 from O'Hare in. Outbound, 3:00. Leaving downtown, if you need to get out toward the Edens, hop in the Express. You'll save about 6 minutes. The Eisenhower remains closed either way between Mannheim and 25th. This is a 7-hour-plus police investigation that continues. There was a fatality involved. So a lot to look at there on the Eisenhower, which is still shut down again both ways between Mannheim and 25th. If you're coming inbound, avoid it by using North Avenue or Roosevelt, anything you can use to avoid the Eisenhower for now. And then outbound, you're backed up from Koster, maybe use Roosevelt as an alternate. On the Stevenson, 1:10 out to 355, 1 hour in. The Dan Ryan, 40 out and 35 inbound. Crash cleared on 57 outbound past 119, but still really heavy. 33 minutes out to I-80, 30 minutes on the outbound Ford. DuSable Lakeshore Drive, Cubs traffic northbound, 18 to Belmont. Cubs in the ace at Wrigley at 7:05. Looks like a crash we had southbound at Belmont is gone, but you're still really heavy from Lawrence Avenue. On the tollway, still quite a bit of traffic, and the trouble spot is on the better. Northbound at the ramp to the Reagan Tollway, and that's a stall on the eastbound I-88 ramp. Delays on Route 53 through the northwest suburbs because of ongoing construction. Big delays on I-80, especially eastbound in the southwest suburbs from Larkin to Richards, and then it spots from 355 to 57 with a backup from Kedzie onto the tri-state. Backups in northwest Indiana on 8094 both ways. Crash cleanup continues to slow you down on I-65 northbound right around 8094. 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
1: All right, Neil, thank you. Partly cloudy and warm tonight, a low near 70. High tomorrow of 82, could be a little more humid, maybe a couple of thunderstorms in the afternoon. 87 warm degrees at O'Hare right now, 80 Waukegan, 85 Lakeford. Our top story this hour at 520, an investigation underway after a deadly shooting at an Amazon warehouse parking garage. It happened in Melrose Park. The latest on that coming up at 531. Well, Chicago's emerging theater companies are getting a boost from the city thanks to a brand new grant program.
2: Chicago's Department of Cultural Affairs and Special Events has launched Next Stage Chicago, aimed at helping emerging theater organizations strengthen their infrastructure and build audiences. The program will provide a maximum of $50,000 to 8 nonprofit theater companies that have been operating between 3 and 10 years. Companies must have an annual operating budget of $500,000 or less. Applications for the program are open now through July 8th. Carolina Garibay, News Radio 105.9 WBBM.
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3: Staying hydrated might seem simple, but it's crucial if you live with trigeminal neuralgia. I'm Dr. Brandon Zigre from Loyola Medicine with Healthy Eating. Dehydration can increase inflammation, slow nerve repair, and even make pain signals more intense. 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Water helps flush out toxins, supports nutrient absorption, and keeps your nerves functioning properly. Aim to sip water throughout the day and limit diuretics like coffee and sugary drinks. It's a small habit that can make a big difference in managing nerve pain and improving overall health. 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I'm Dr. Brandon Zigre for News Radio 105.9 WBBM.
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8: The insatiable appetite for equities that's already spurred a 20% surge in the S&P 500 is sending the benchmark toward its longest streak of weekly gains since 1985. The Dow hit all-time highs in the run-up to jobs data that's expected to reveal solid growth. To the numbers, the Dow did soar 1.7% to a record, taking in 875 points. The S&P was up 31 points. The Nasdaq slipped 23 points. Lululemon has lowered its annual forecast, with revenue for the full fiscal year in a range of $11 billion to $11.15 billion. The company's net revenue outlook for the current quarter was below expectations, and the shares fell in late trading. The weak guidance adds to pressure on Lululemon's management, which is contending with increased competition from upstart brands like Vuori and Aloe. Ford is recalling nearly 420,000 vehicles due to a seatbelt issue that can increase the risk of injury. The belts in certain Expedition and Lincoln vehicles may inadvertently lock, preventing the belt from retracting or extending. With business at 23 and 53, from the Bloomberg Newsroom, Matt Piper, News Radio 105.9 WBBM.
1: Eisenhower's still shut down. We'll get an update there. We've got troubles on the Edens now, too. Lots to stick

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0: 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A busy man today, Neil Fiorito.
9: Yeah, there's a lot going on here, Lisa. Unfortunately, a lot of bad things. The Eisenhower on either side does remain closed. This is 7.5 hours between Mannheim and 25th. A little relief, though, if you're coming inbound on the Eisenhower and you're coming from the Reagan Tollway there, you can get through if you're driving from the Reagan Tollway on that long ramp there to the right instead of going on the main line to the right there. That long ramp to Mannheim, you're able to connect there from the ramp and get back out of the Eisenhower to head inbound. So that's a little bit of good news there, but you're still shut down on the outbound side from 25th to Mannheim, and you're backed up from Koster. You can use Roosevelt to avoid that. Eden's Expressway outbound, heavy past Lake Avenue. Word of a crash blocking at least a lane there. 18 minutes out, you're 50 minutes to drive in. The Kennedy inbound at hour 13, 34 in off the junction. Outbound is 45 to Montrose. You save about 6 in the express lanes. An hour 3 to drive out to O'Hare. Stevenson out, 53 to the Tri-State. Hour 7 to the Veterans Tollway, 1 hour in. Of course, the Kennedy and the Stevenson a lot busier either side of the Eisenhower, which again is shut down both ways. The Dan Ryan up to 38 out. You're 32 minutes to drive inbound. On I-57, close to 30 on the way out to I-80. Earlier crash we had cleared. Bishop Ford's about a half hour out. You're heavy through the work zone from 115th to Sibley. DeSable Lakeshore Drive, delays on both sides, especially northbound now. 18th to Belmont. The Cubs and the A's back at it at Wrigley at 7:05. On the tollways, are all still pretty active, especially the Veterans Tollway. a delay that will not go away, northbound from 75th to the Reagan, a stall in the eastbound I-88 ramp. Delays on Route 53, that's ongoing construction. Backups on I-80, especially eastbound, Larkin to Richards, and in spots from 355 to the tri-state. 8094 backed up in northwest Indiana, so is 65 north at 8094. Earlier crash cleared from the lanes. From the Metro Traffic Center, next report, 538, News Radio 105.9, WBBM.
0: It's been a beautiful day. Looks like a nice night as well. Warm tonight, a low near 70. Clouds and sun tomorrow, a little more humid. Could get a couple of showers and thunderstorms with a high of 82. 87 at both airports. We've got 80 in Waukegan, 85 Lakefront. It's 529.
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0: 5:30. Good evening. I'm Lisa Fielding. 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
12: This is Andy Dane. Police in Melrose Park investigate a deadly shooting at an Amazon facility.
0: The man in charge of selling the new Obama Center to the city of Chicago talking about what residents can expect from the library and the museum.
13: This is Carolina Garibay. A 9-year-old from Illinois wins a bowling tournament in Indiana on his birthday.
0: Plus, President Trump lashing out at 4 House Republicans who sided with Dems to pass an Iran War Powers Resolution. Sports: Cubs host the A's today. The Sox off in business.
14: I'm Matt Piper at Bloomberg. A solid day on Wall Street as everything but the NASDAQ closes up. The Dow took in 1.75 points, up 875. The NASDAQ lost 23 points. The S&P up 31.
0: Partly sunny, 87 degrees now at 531. Suburban police are investigating a deadly shooting at an Amazon facility. WBBM's Andy Dane is following.
12: Melrose Park police responded to the Amazon Fulfillment Center in the 1800 block of North 5th Avenue just after 9 a.m. for reports of a shooting. Officers found a person in a parking garage only accessible to Amazon employees who had been shot. The person was taken to Loyola University Medical Center where they died from their injuries. Investigators say the shooting stemmed from a fight involving two people, calling it an isolated incident. No arrests have been made. Andy Dane, News Radio 105.9 WBBM.
0: Well, the man who led the outreach effort for the Obama Presidential Center is talking about what different parts of the city want from the attraction. The museum dedicated to the lives of the former president and first lady.
15: Michael Strautmanis is the chief lobbyist for the Obama Foundation, and CEO Valerie Jarrett says that lobbying started at street level.
16: His team has been to every single community area.
15: And during this week's media preview at the center,
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18: It's so nice to meet you.
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18: Opportunity. 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
15: Along with concerns about traffic and crowd control. On the west side, Strautmanis says the message was,
18: don't forget about us. 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
15: And to the north and further out,
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15: He says the foundation has worked to make sure the center reflects those wants and needs ahead of the opening June 19th.
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0: We posted more from the Obama Presidential Center along with a slideshow of highlights from the museum at WBBMNewsRadio.com. Well, a birthday bowling trip ended in a Times Classic title for a 9-year-old from Maywood, Illinois.
13: 9-year-old Landon Henderson's birthday started off as a casual bowling trip to Olympia Lanes in Hammond, Indiana. His family brought him to bowl in the Times Classic qualifying round. The tournament is an annual handicap singles event. There's no youth division, so the 9-year-old bowled with the adults. He ended up advancing to Sunday's finals, where he beat Charles Porter 217 to 184, becoming the youngest champion in the tournament's 76-year history. Carolina Garibay, News Radio 105.9 WBBM.
0: 5:33. After a handful of prior attempts, the House yesterday passed a war powers resolution that would urge President Trump to call off U.S. military action in Iran. Still needs to go to the Senate. 4 Republicans voted alongside Democrats to approve that measure. ABC's Karen Travers reports that the president, in a social media post, attacked those Republicans.
19: This is, though, a largely symbolic resolution. 4 Republicans joining Democrats to limit the president, requiring him to remove U.S. forces from Iran unless Congress approves military action. We have seen similar resolutions fail before. Of course, Republicans have that very narrow majority right now in the House. This will now go over to the Senate, but it will not likely end up at the president's desk because of the nature of this resolution, how it is moving forward.
0: The White House brushed the resolution off, saying President Trump will continue to protect the national security using the constitutional authority as commander-in-chief. Well, a former member of the president's first administration expected to enter a plea deal over mishandling classified documents.
10: Former Trump National Security Advisor John Bolton will plead guilty in a classified information case. That's according to an AP source who says the plea is part of a deal with the Justice Department that could spare Bolton prison time. He was charged last year with 18 counts of either retaining or sharing notes with family members, which officials said had classified information. The charges came about 6 years after President Trump fired Bolton.
20: I think he's a bad guy. Yeah, he's a bad guy. It's too bad.
10: A person familiar with the deal says Bolton would plead guilty to one count. It would spare him prison time, but any punishment would ultimately be up to a judge. Sagar Meghani, Washington.
0: The U.S. has imposed sanctions on Cuba's President Miguel Diaz-Canel, along with four other individuals. It comes after President Trump signed an executive order expanding sanctions against the island. The new sanctions boost pressure on the Cuban government, but are far from the first time the U.S. has imposed sanctions against heads of state or government and their relatives. Previously, the U.S. hit the former Sudan president, former Zimbabwean president, and more recently targeted Venezuelan President Nicolas Maduro and his wife with sanctions. Coming up in a minute, we're going to check in on the roads, the latest situation on the Eisenhower, now closed since 10 a.m., plus your glorious weather forecast. All that ahead next.
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0: 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In Des Plaines, the S&K on Oakton and Cora has gas for $4.19 a gallon. In Peloton, the S&K on Peloton and Quentin has gas for $4.45. If you see a relatively lower price, let us know. 312-409-4277. Coming up.
23: This is Rob Hart. A hiring expert says the upcoming World Cup can be an opportunity for office bonding.
0: More on that in a moment, but first it's 5:38. Lots going on the roads all day. Let's check in with Neil now. Neil?
9: Yeah, it's been a busy one, Lisa, that is for sure. The Edens Expressway, a little relief coming on the outbound Edens right around Lake Avenue. It looks like a crash we had there has cleared. All your lanes are open again. Just 17 out to Lake Cook Road, but coming inbound, a lot of traffic. Still 48 minutes from Lake Cook to the junction. On the Kennedy Expressway, an hour 12 in from O'Hare, 35 off the junction. The turnaround trip is 40 to Montrose. You'll save about 5 in the express, close to an hour to O'Hare. On the Eisenhower, you remain shut down on either side between Mannheim and 25th. Good news, though, if you're coming from the Ronald Reagan Tollway on the eastbound side, you're able to get through on that long ramp to Mannheim to get back to the inbound side of the Eisenhower Expressway. The outbound side remains closed from 25th to Mannheim. Brake lights from Cicero, maybe use Roosevelt as an alternate. On the Stevenson out, you're at 50 to the Tri-State, an hour 3 to 355, a little under an hour in from the Veterans Tollway to the lakefront. Southside Expressways, the Dan Ryan 38 out, 32 in. 57 outbound 28, about 30 on the outbound Ford. DuSable Lakeshore Drive, typical backups except for the northbound side. Stevenson to Belmont, heavier traffic than normal. The Cubs and the A's at Wrigley tonight at 7:05. Most of our tollways still really heavy, especially on the veterans, but some good news. Northbound at the Reagan, the stall that we had on the eastbound ramp there has cleared. Delays on Route 53, that's because of ongoing construction on both sides. We have I-80 delays, westbound 30 to center, eastbound heavy center to pass Briggs, and in spots from 355 to 57, heavy traffic at the Tri-State as well. In northwest Indiana, stop-and-go traffic on 8094 westbound, central to Kennedy, and eastbound you're back up between Torrance and Indy Boulevard. From the Metro Traffic Center, next report, 548. 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
1: WBBM AccuWeather. It's going to stay pretty warm throughout tonight with a partly to mostly cloudy sky. There could be a thundershower toward daybreak in some western suburbs, a low near 70. Breezy and more humid tomorrow with clouds and some sun at times with a couple of showers and a thunderstorm around, high 82. Still a couple of thunderstorms around tomorrow night, any of which could produce damaging winds, a low of 67. More clouds and sun and a humid day Saturday with a risk for a thunderstorm, high 82. 87 degrees right now at O'Hare and at Midway, 81 at Rogers Park, 85 at the lakefront. We're going down to near 70. I'm AccuWeather meteorologist Brian Thompson.
0: It is 5:40. There's a new company atop the Fortune 500.
2: For 13 years, Walmart has claimed the number one spot on the Fortune 500 list. But now, for the first time since 2013, there's a new company up there. And it should surprise no one that it's Amazon. The Fortune 500 ranks companies based on revenue. And in 2025, Amazon's revenue grew by 12%, thanks in part to its growing web services, cloud computing, and advertising businesses. The venerable Walmart is still king when it comes to retail, but those other platforms help propel Amazon to the top spot on the Fortune 500 list. Sherry Preston, ABC News.
0: Well, the upcoming World Cup can be an opportunity for some office bonding.
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3: No, I'm serious. How's that offside? I don't understand it yet.
23: Whether you're a Ted Lasso-style novice or a die-hard footy fan, the World Cup is a good moment for fun in the office, says Michelle Reisdorf for the Robert Half Company.
24: Everybody has a team that they can get excited about, and we look at it as a great way to help kind of boost morale during the summer months at work when nobody wants to be inside.
23: She tells the Noon Business Hour that the World Cup is the perfect office bonding moment because, unlike American sports, there are no messy emotional rivalries to get in the way of a good time.
24: They're learning about the teams. They're getting excited about the teams. You know, they might pick someone based on, you know, maybe somewhere they've traveled before.
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0: Frampton, a documentary about Rock and Roll Hall of Famer Peter Frampton, will be premiering tonight at the Tribeca Film Festival. Among the celebrities appearing in the doc is film director Cameron Crowe, who describes one of Frampton Comes Alive stadium shows in the 70s as the peak of rock. Frampton comments on whether he agrees with that description.
25: Well, I knew it was the peak of rock for me. You can't get much higher. So yes, it was, it just got too big for me, you know. The number one in the charts, the stadium shows, so exciting. But when you become the biggest record in history, I'll take number two, not number one, you know, in anything, because there's so much pressure on the number one. And so for me, it was very hard at that point.
0: Frampton covers the glory years, giving generous amounts of time to the mammoth explosion of his Frampton Comes Alive album. But it also covers the aftermath, the struggle, and the helping hand he received from David Bowie that was a big factor in him being able to carry on. At the editor's desk today is Patrick Rushman and later Grace Golimbieski. Our writer is Cecilia Fragakis. Our assistant producers, Midiana Hutnick, and traffic producer Ann Tom Peters. Our broadcast managing editor, Zach Weber. It's 5:52.
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0: This weekend, Pokemon fans will descend on Grant Park for Pokemon Go Fest. Chicago joins Tokyo and Copenhagen as hosts of the yearly event. Participants will be able to meet other Pokemon Go players at lounges set up across the parks, pursue tons of Pokemon merch, and take part in special events tied to the Go Fest around the city. And tickets can be found online. The event starts tomorrow and ends Sunday. And a director has created the first direct-to-video movie to be released in 20 years, 10 years after the last VHS player rolled off the line. The movie titled This Is How the World Ends is a drama set at a party at the end of humanity, an apocalypse brought on by AI. Yikes. The last major film released on a VHS in the U.S. was 2006, A History of Violence. If you happen to have VHS player lying around, the movie will release this Sunday to coincide with the World VCR Day. 5:46, time for sports, sponsored by It's Not a Game, Illinois.com. And here is Adam Szczęsny.
7: It's been a tough stretch for the Cubs recently. They've won just 3 games in their last 17. They're trying to avoid being swept at home tonight by the A's. Shota Imanaga is pitching for the Cubs. First pitch at 7:05. You can hear that game on 104.3 The Score. Off day for the White Sox today. They're back in action tomorrow at Philadelphia. Bears corner Tyreek Stevenson is looking for more consistency in his game as he enters the final year of his rookie deal.
8: It was nothing specific. I would say probably the biggest thing, just staying focused, staying locked in on the small details and making sure that, you know, every time I step on the field, it's with a purpose.
7: Stevenson says he's been drilling down on the little things this offseason. And game 2 of the Stanley Cup Finals is tonight at 7 o'clock. Hurricanes hosting the Golden Knights. Knights lead that series 1-0. Sports at 16:46. I'm 104.3 The Score's Adam Szczęsny on News Radio 105.9 WBBM.
0: All right, Adam, thank you. 5:48. Traffic and weather together on the 8th. What's the latest with the Ike?
9: Well, I can't remember the last time that I saw an expressway shut down for this long. Wow. Going on 8 hours, Lisa. This is amazing. On either side of the Eisenhower, you're shut down from Mannheim to 25th, and that's a police investigation. This happened a little after 10 this morning, and all the lanes are still blocked. We had a reported explosion in a vehicle. There has been, unfortunately, a fatality. So a real mess here on the Eisenhower, and has been, again, for about 8 hours. So if you're coming inbound, if you're driving from the eastbound side of the Ronald Reagan Tollway, some good news there. You're able to exit that long ramp to Mannheim, and then you can divert right over to the inbound side of the Eisenhower from there. So that's some good news. The outbound side, you're still again closed, 25th to Mannheim. Traffic jammed up to Cicero, from back to Cicero, I should say. Roosevelt, that's a good alternate to use instead. We will keep you posted as we have been all day long. It's been a very big story on DeSable Lakeshore Drive, a little extra heavy northbound passing the Stevenson to Belmont. That's Cubs traffic. It's the Cubs and the A's at Wrigley again at 7:05. Looking over on the tollways, pretty heavy on the tri-state northbound, 127th to 95th. Then the Stevenson to the Eisenhower, you're backed up. And then in Wilk County, past Willow, over to Route 22. On the southbound side, heavy Balmoral to Ogden and I-80 to Halstead. Jane Addams delay westbound before 53 to Roselle. On the Reagan, you're backed up eastbound for Midwest to the inbound side of 290. Again, you can get on that long ramp at Mannheim to continue on your way on the inbound side of the Ike. Westbound traffic past Naperville Road to 59, and you have some delays on the Veterans Tollway as well. Looks like a new crash in northwest Indiana, 8094 westbound at Broadway off on the shoulder. 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Flashing lights on the roadside. It's the law to slow down and safely change lanes when possible. Keep emergency responders, work crews, and everyday drivers like you safe on the road. Move over. It's the law. It's not a game. Next report's 558, News Radio 105.9, WBBM.
1: WBBM AccuWeather, partly to mostly cloudy tonight. It will be warmer than recent nights with a thunder shower toward daybreak in some western suburbs. Tonight's low around 70. Tomorrow, a more humid day with clouds and some sun. It will be breezy with a couple of showers, even a thunderstorm around. High tomorrow, 82, and there could be a couple of heavier thunderstorms into tomorrow night. 87 degrees at O'Hare and at Midway right now, 81 in Evanston, 85 at the lakefront. We're going down to 70 tonight. I'm AccuWeather meteorologist Brian Thompson.
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0: Hundreds of homes are expected to take part in a Northside neighborhood's front yard free cycle.
10: The Ravenswood community is looking to share their items in their spinoff of a garage sale on Saturday. Instead of purchasing your neighbor's old stuff, it's going to be given away. And right now, more than 200 homes have already signed up to participate. Organizers with the Ravenswood Neighbors Association says last year's event drew in over 1,000 attendees. The idea is for registered participants to sit out their items they no longer want, and people can come pick them up and reuse them, keeping things out of landfills a little longer. Also, people are encouraged to drop off items for a Cradles to Crayons nonprofit that helps with clothes, shoes, diapers, and school supplies for children 12 and under. 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
0: A billionaire has made a large philanthropic contribution to women's health.
12: Melinda French Gates is donating $215 million to improve women's health worldwide. Melinda French Gates is pledging millions for contraceptive access and maternal care, as well as initiatives for middle-aged women. That brings her total donations for women's health to over $600 million in the past 2 years. French Gates has emphasized that women's health is fundamental to her work through Pivotal, her philanthropic and investment organization. The funding includes $40 million for mental health support in Africa and $10 million to improve menopause care in the U.S. She also aims to highlight underfunded areas and inspire other donors to join her efforts. I'm Haya Panjwani.
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15: Wall Street drove a rotation out of chipmakers into several other industries after Broadcom's underwhelming outlook tested the artificial intelligence trade. The Dow took in 1.75 points, up 875. The Nasdaq lost 23. The S&P was up 31 points. Airbnb AI, its CEO Brian Chesky is starting a new artificial intelligence lab to develop AI models. Bloomberg has learned Chesky plans to focus on user interaction and design and is in the early stages of funding the lab. He will remain CEO of Airbnb as he continues to transform it into a travel app with new add-on services. Almost half of American adults rely on their parents for financial support as inflation and a volatile stock market strain household finances. That's according to new research from Northwestern Mutual, which finds 42% of all Americans say they are financially dependent on the bank of mom and dad, with 20% thinking they will never become fully independent. With business at 23 and 53, from the Bloomberg Newsroom, Matt Piper, News Radio 105.9 WBBM.
0: We've got some troubles now on 8094, and we're going to check in on the latest one. What's happening on the Eisenhower? Traffic is coming up.
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0: 5:57 going on 5:58. Time to check in on traffic. Lots going on. We're giving Neil lots of time right now. What is the latest on the Ike, Neil?
19: Well, it's still closed down, unfortunately, outbound 25th to Mannheim. This is for a police investigation that continues from about 10 o'clock this morning, a little past 10 o'clock, with traffic jammed on the outbound side of the Ike from Cicero. You might want to use Roosevelt. Inbound closed from Mannheim to 25th, but if you're driving from the eastbound Reagan, that long ramp there on the right side is open along Mannheim Road, and that will allow you to join the inbound side of the Eisenhower Expressway. The other trouble spot is along DuSable Lakeshore Drive. Not really a trouble spot, but you have a lot of traffic because of the Cubs game tonight, northbound pass to Stevenson to Belmont Avenue. The Cubs and the A's at Wrigley at 7:05. Looking at the tollways, you're on the brakes on the Tri-State northbound now from Willow to Deerfield Road. A stall there sitting in the center lane. Casey, we appreciate the call. The WBBM Mercedes-Benz of Hoffman Estates traffic tip line is 855-780-ROAD. 8094 westbound in northwest Indiana, stop and go from 65 to Broadway. Crash on the shoulder there, and because of the Eisenhower incident, we're seeing a lot of backups on the Kennedy and the Stevenson. Kennedy going out toward O'Hare, 52 and hour 10 inbound. Stevenson out 1 hour to 355 and 55 in. Be safe. Your next report, 608, News Radio 105.9, WBBM.
0: Right now, good job keeping us informed on that situation at the Ike. We'll keep you posted throughout the night on that traffic situation. As far as weather goes tonight, beautiful. A low near 70. Clouds and sun tomorrow. Maybe rain in the afternoon with a high of 82. Then Saturday looks beautiful as well. Clouds and sun with a high of 82 again. 87 at both airports.
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0: Coming up in the next half hour on News Radio WBBM. As we've been mentioning, the Ike now closed for almost 8 hours. Police still investigate that deadly explosion. We're going to have the latest on how it's impacting your ride home. Amid calls for his resignation, Chicago's top federal prosecutor getting some support from Washington, D.C. And President Trump accusing four Republican congressmen of unpatriotic actions after they helped pass a war powers resolution in Iran. In business,
15: another day of mostly gains for Wall Street. The Dow up 875, the S&P taking in 31 points, the Nasdaq losing 23. I'm Matt Piper at Bloomberg.
0: Partly sunny, 87 degrees now. It is 6 o'clock.
20: ABC News. I'm Dave Packer. President Trump now accusing four GOP congressmen of grandstanding, calling their actions unpatriotic after they helped pass a war powers resolution on Iran,
21: requiring the president to withdraw U.S. forces in Iran unless Congress approves military action. Well, the measure is an uphill battle. It's a sign of the growing fractures within the president's own party over his handling of the war.
20: ABC's Rachel Scott. This is Hezbollah rejects a ceasefire between Israel and Lebanon.
22: Hezbollah's statement is pretty long, and it appears to reject the idea of this deal between the Lebanese government and the Israeli government. Their basic point is summarized in one line, and it refers to the fact that there are tens of thousands of Israeli troops occupying southern Lebanon, north of Israel's border. Hezbollah saying, as long as the occupation exists, the resistance will continue.
20: ABC's Tom Sophie Burridge. President Trump says his administration is using hundreds of millions of dollars to upgrade coal-burning power plants. Trump says he's repurposing funding Congress set aside for renewable energy projects.
23: It was set aside for the Green New Scam, but the Green New Scam is history.
20: President Trump nominating Acting Attorney General Todd Blanche to have the job permanently.
24: We've already seen some pushback from career prosecutors who've since left the Department of Justice. In a statement today, they opposed the nomination. They said Blanche has basically never stopped being Donald Trump's personal lawyer, and that confirming him would be a, quote, rejection of the rule of law.
20: ABC's Peter Haralambos. Sources telling ABC News that President Trump's former National Security Advisor John Bolton is expected to plead guilty to mishandling classified documents in a deal that would allow him to avoid prison time. Pope Leo receiving a hand-delivered check from the Illinois State Treasurer, the check for $8.65 from an old PayPal account. Pope Leo had tried to update his account with details of his U.S. bank after his election, but was hung up on when he told them who he was. You're listening to ABC News.
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10: And the time now is 6:03 on Thursday, June 4th, 2026. Good evening. I'm Glenn Marshall. And right now we're sitting around 87 degrees under partly sunny skies here in Chicago. It's going to become partly to mostly cloudy and warm with a thunderstorm towards daybreak in some western suburbs. Tonight it'll be a low near 70 degrees, but tomorrow we'll see clouds and some sun at times. Breezy and more humid with a couple of showers and a thunderstorm around. It'll be a high of 82. We'll see a low of 67 tomorrow night with a couple of thunderstorms around, any of which could produce some damaging wind. Of course, we're going to look at that AccuWeather 5-day forecast at 6:15. But right now, our top story on News Radio WBBM. And we've been following a fatal explosion on the Eisenhower Expressway in Westchester. It's been shut down since a little after 10 this morning, and state police have been joined by federal agents from the FBI, ATF, and DEA throughout the day as they investigate. Here with more on how it's impacting traffic across Chicagoland is Abby Ryan.
1: Well, Glenn, the Eisenhower shut down for 8 hours now. This very active scene on I-290, the Eisenhower, several police agencies are investigating this possible explosion in a vehicle. Happened on the outbound side of I-290 just after 10 o'clock this morning. Involves a fatality as well. I-290 remains closed both ways at 25th Ave. No end in sight. We will keep you posted as always every 10 minutes on the 8th. Abby Ryan, News Radio 105.9 WBBM.
10: Thanks a lot, Abby, for that. In the meantime, at 6:04, the nation's acting attorney general is voicing his support for Chicago's top federal prosecutor. WBBM's Andy Dane reports it comes as several state politicians demand his resignation.
4: In a post to social media, Todd Blanche writes that since becoming U.S. attorney for the Northern District of Illinois last year, Andrew Boutros has, quote, steadfastly advanced President Trump's mission to make Chicago and Northern Illinois safe for the American people. The AG goes on to cite indictment increases 34% last year and 61% so far this year, and specific cases, including the killing of a Loyola University student. We look forward to more great work from his office, Blanche writes. The post comes amid calls from Senators Tammy Duckworth and Dick Durbin and Congressman Mike Quigley, among others, for Boutros to resign. Critics have cited his office's handling of the Broadview 6 case against protesters, as well as a new investigation into a Chicago nonprofit with ties to E. Jean Carroll, who won a lawsuit against President Trump for sexual assault and defamation. Andy Day, News Radio, 105.9 WBBM.
10: And Walgreens has closed down their location. It's happening tonight, and it's going to be in Chicago's Chatham neighborhood, leaving concerns about where families will get their medication. Elected officials and healthcare advocates gathered outside the store that sat near the corner of 86 and Cottage Grove Avenue. Sixth Ward Alderman William Hall says closures like this leaves communities to deal with pharmacy deserts.
5: Access is what we are going to build in this city. This funeral today, it's something that we will not be crying over. This funeral today for Walgreens is something that we won't mourn over. We're moving forward.
10: Hall says he's moving forward by wanting to create 77 access points for people to receive their medication and supplements in the next 7 years. And actually, he started a pilot program in July on 79th Street. And people considering buying or gifting a new e-bike or electronic motorcycle may soon have to factor in more costs under a new plan that's headed for Governor Pritzker's desk.
6: These vehicles are here to stay.
7: And Secretary of State Alexi Giannoulias says the new regulations approved by Illinois lawmakers are not intended to pull e-bikes and scooters out from under riders.
6: Above all, it's about safety.
7: Lurie Children's Hospital emergency room Dr. Christine Cieslak says she and her colleagues are treating more and more serious injuries caused by those bikes and scooters, some of which can go more than 50 miles per hour.
8: Parents and children alike really do not understand how fast these vehicles can travel.
7: The rules ban many electric bikes and faster scooters from sidewalks and for the first time require people riding the fastest category of electric motorcycles to get licensed. Giannoulias admits that's something buyers need to consider.
6: The title cost of $165 and the annual registration of $41.
7: Plus insurance. Giannoulias says, though, for most e-bike and scooter riders, nothing will change. Jeff Buckles, News Radio 105.9. WBBM.
10: And one person is dead after a shooting in an Amazon warehouse parking garage in Northwest Suburban Melrose Park. Police say they were called to the facility just after 9 this morning for a report of a person shot. When they arrived at the garage, which is only accessible to employees, they found the victim in critical condition. That victim was taken to a hospital where they later died. Police say the shooter ran away, and they say the shooting stemmed from a fight between two people. At 6:08, traffic and weather together on the 8th. And we're still talking about the troubles on Eisenhower and on 8094. Here's Abby Ryan.
1: Well, Glenn, the Eisenhower I-290 shut down for the last 8 hours, and several police agencies investigating this vehicle explosion. It is a fatality as well. The outbound side of I-290 shut down just after 10 o'clock this morning. It is still closed both ways at 25th Avenue. Right now, they are allowing people to take those local Manheim lanes, that big long ramp, on the right side, all the way to the right on the other side of the concrete. You can use that to get through. The Eaton's inbound, 38 minutes. Outbound, 18. If you're on the Kennedy outbound, 30 minutes to Montrose, 48 to the airport inbound, an hour and five stop and go from Cumberland past the Wintrust Mural at North Avenue to right before Ohio 34, Edens Junction on in. I-190 O'Hare Extension eastbound, heavy from the O'Hare terminals to 294 westbound. Slows from 294 over to Mannheim. Again, the Eisenhower shutdown both ways. Inbound Mannheim to 25th, outbound 25th to Mannheim. Police investigation that is going on 8 hours strong now. Stevenson on the inbound side, a 48-minute ride from 355. Outbound 30 minutes to Cicero, 43 to 294, 56 to 355. I-55 Will County northbound slow past 53 to 355. Southbound heavy 355 to Joliet Road. Outbound Dan Ryan 30, inbound 25. Unless you're in the express, that is a 27-minute ride, 2 minutes slower, with heavy delays from 31st to the Stevenson. 57, inbound 18, outbound 22, Bishop Ford outbound, heavy 115th to Dalton Avenue, a 25-minute ride to 8094, due south of Lakeshore Drive, northbound, stop and go 18th to Belmont, Cubs traffic, northbound, southbound, heavy from Belmont to Fullerton, crash in a lane, and heavy from north to Chicago and 3rd to Hayes. Next report, 618 from the Metro Traffic Center, News Radio 105. 9 WBBM.
10: Thanks a lot, Abby. Keep in mind, we'll see a thunderstorm towards daybreak in some western suburbs tonight. It'll be a low near 70. And tomorrow, we'll see a couple of showers and a thunderstorm around with a high of 82 during the day. And tomorrow,

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3: About a bank representative cutting him off.
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3: RTA Chairman Kirk Dillard gave the Pope a shirt showing the red line's 35th Street station next to a White Sox symbol. The Republican marveled at the papal schedule, telling the Daily Herald the Pope balances public audiences, scholarly research, his own spiritual journey, and celebrating Mass in St. Peter's Basilica for crowds in multiple languages. Nancy Hardy, News Radio 105.9 WBBM.
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5: And a teenager is facing serious charges tonight after authorities say he plotted a shooting at an elementary school near Joliet. Will County authorities charged a Plainfield High School freshman today with attempted first-degree murder and attempted terrorist threats after learning he was armed and heading to Grand Prairie Elementary School on May 22nd before a family member intervened. Now, the teen had a Glock handgun, loaded magazines, knives, an accelerant, and gloves. When he was stopped, he spent nearly 2 weeks hospitalized after making suicidal and homicidal statements to first responders. He's now at the River Valley Justice Detention Center awaiting a court appearance tomorrow. Time now is 6:12.
6: I'm Cisco Coto.
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1: And at 6:15, it is now time for the AccuWeather 5-day forecast, sponsored by Four Seasons Heating, Air Conditioning, Plumbing, Sewer, and Electric. Here's meteorologist Brian Thompson.
2: Glenn, still pretty sunny across the area right now, but we will see clouds increase as we head through tonight. So much of the night will be partly cloudy, but it will turn mostly cloudy as we get closer to daybreak. There might even be a thundershower toward daybreak in some western suburbs. A pretty warm night ahead, a low near 70. And the humidity will be a little higher tomorrow with clouds and some sun. There will be a couple of showers, even a thunderstorm. High temperature tomorrow, 82. A couple of thunderstorms tomorrow night, which could produce damaging winds. Low tomorrow night around 67, and humid Saturday with more clouds and sun. There will be the risk for a thunderstorm, a high of 82. Sunday, a little less humid with some sun at times, high near 80. Warm and humid day on Monday with clouds and a couple of thunderstorms around, especially during the afternoon. Monday's high, 85. 87 right now at O'Hare. It's 86 at Midway, 84 in Downers Grove, also 84 at the lakefront. We're going down to near 70 tonight. I'm AccuWeather meteorologist Brian Thompson.
1: Thanks a lot, Brian. And at 6:16, it's time for sports. At 16 and 46 past each hour, here is sports.
3: Cubs finished their series at home versus the A's tonight. They're hoping to avoid being swept. The team's lost 8 straight home games. That comes after they had won 15 straight at home. They're the first MLB team to ever do that. Some good news today, though. Manager Craig Counsell says starting pitcher Edward Cabrera will come off the IL tomorrow to start the series opener against the Giants. First pitch tonight at 7:05. Hear the game on 104.3 The Score. No game for the White Sox tonight. They have the day off. They'll be back at it tomorrow on the road versus the Phillies. More than a quarter of last season's NFL games were decided by one score or less. WBBM's Rick Gregg has more.
4: The little things have literally never mattered more, which is why Bears cornerback Tyrique Stevenson is locked in on them this offseason.
5: Playing corner, you give up certain things. You're not good at certain things, so I'm just trying to come in after every practice and hone in on the small details. I asked most office coaches, like, if you had to go at me, what you see? And so I just think, like, my attention to detail is just being a little bit more paid attention to, and it's making the coaches happy.
4: Stevenson mentioned talking to the offensive coaches. That's something he's never really done, he says, but it's highlighted some vulnerabilities. One issue he does not have, staying focused. Stevenson admits the Hail Mary debacle 2 years ago in Washington cleared that right up. Covering the Bears, Rick Gregg, News Radio 105.9 WBBM.
3: And the NBA's banned 2 people for life from its arenas after one of them was arrested after running onto the court during game 1 of the NBA Finals last night and appeared to take a selfie next to Victor Wembanyama. NBA did not disclose what role the second person played in that incident. With sports at 16 and 46, I'm 104.3 The Score's Adam Stasinski on News Radio 105.9 WBBM.
1: 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The time now is 6:18. 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
6: All right, now we do have delays, Glenn, on the Eisenhower. 8 hours strong. The outbound side still closed between 25th and Mannheim. Police investigation blocking every single lane of traffic. Traffic jam from Cicero. Consider using Roosevelt instead as your alternate. Now, the scene is definitely, the explosive guys were there. Definitely lots of problems. But right now on the inbound side, everything is opening up. All lanes have reopened. So that's the good news. Give yourself an hour from I-90 in jam from 88 to 25th. The police investigation on the eastbound or inbound side of I-290 cleared. 35 of those minutes coming in from Mannheim. Eden's inbound, 35. Heavy from Tower to Skokie, past Dempster to the junction. 17 out, slow past Peterson to 2E. Kennedy outbound, 28 to Montrose. 46 out to the airport, 3 minutes faster in the express lanes on the outbound Kennedy. Inbound an hour and 3. A 34-minute ride coming in from the Eden's junction. I-190 eastbound, heavy O'Hare terminals to 294 westbound. Close from 294 over to Mannheim. The Stevenson outbound, a 30-minute ride to Cicero, 43 to 294, 56 to 355, inbound 48. Heavy spots from Lamont to Kedzie, inbound 30 of those minutes coming in from 294. I-55 northbound Will County, slow past 53 to 355, southbound heavy from 355 past Joliet Road. Dan Ryan out, 30 inbound, a 27-minute ride if you're in the express, 25 in the local lanes and 2 minutes faster. I-57, 18 in, 22 out, Bishop Ford outbound 25. DuSable Lakeshore Drive, stop and go 18th to Belmont with Cubs traffic, southbound jam Belmont to Fullerton, crash in a lane, then heavy from north to Chicago, 50. 23rd over to Hayes. 80 94 east, slow from Torrance to Calumet. Westbound heavy I-65 to Broadway, crash on the shoulder. 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
1: Thanks a lot, Abby. And we're going to have a thunderstorm towards daybreak in some western suburbs. It'll be a low near 70 tonight. But tomorrow, we'll start the day off with some sun, and it's going to be a couple of showers and a thunderstorm around with a high of 82 degrees. Tomorrow night, a couple of thunderstorms around, and any of which could produce damaging winds with a low of 67 degrees. It's 87 degrees at O'Hare and Midway, 85 at the lakefront, and it's 620. In our top story this hour, a $10,000 reward is now being offered for any information leading to an arrest in connection with a fatal fire on Chicago's South Side that killed four people, including two children. We'll have much more on this story coming up at 4 with 6:31. But right now, dozens of authors, artists, and playwrights will be in Chicago this weekend as part of the third annual American Writers Festival.
7: The one-of-a-kind American Writers Museum is celebrating its ninth anniversary with its one-of-a-kind Writers Festival.
8: We will have 35 programs, I believe, over the course of the day, and probably 85 different writers, so it is really jam-packed.
7: President Kerry Cranston says the two-day event has doubled over the years. He says it's still about celebrating the past and inspiring future writers.
8: I think there is a strong growth in young people who want to find new ways that are not online, that are more tactile, that give them that satisfaction of being involved in the process of reading and writing.
7: Writers will talk about everything from immigration to censorship to racism and equality in literature. Admission is free. The events are held at the Harold Washington Library and the American Writers Museum. Lisa Fielding, News Radio, 105.9 WBBM.
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1: And it's now time for the Bloomberg Business Minute. Here is Matt Piper.
17: Wall Street rallied after falling oil prices and yields in the bond market eased the pressure on U.S. stocks. The S&P rose 0.4% for its 10th gain in the last 11 days, a day after dropping from its all-time high. The Dow soared 1.7% to a record. The Nasdaq slipped 0.1%. 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
1: 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We'll have more after the break. The time now is 6:25.
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1: And we're approaching 6:28. Traffic and weather together on the 8s. We're still having some issues on the expressways. Here to explain is Abby Ryan.
6: Well, right now, we do have Glenn. Still some delays going on. First off, crash on I-80, 294, I-65, and DuSable Lakeshore Drive. Plus, the outbound side of I-290 still shut down for 8-plus hours now. Several police agencies still investigating. Earlier, vehicle explosion fatality. It happened on the outbound side just after 10 this morning. I-290 outbound remains shut down at 25th Avenue, and all lanes have just reopened about 10, 20 minutes ago. On the inbound side, the vehicle has been towed away on the outbound side. Still shut down, but police are doing their final canvas and continue their investigation on the outbound lanes of I-290. Eden's on the inbound side, 35, heavy tower to Skokie, past Dempster to the junction, outbound a 17-minute ride, Kennedy outbound, 28 to Montrose, 46 out to the airport, outbound express lanes on the Kennedy, 3 minutes faster, inbound side of the Kennedy, an hour and three, stop and go, Canfield to Ogden, 34 coming in from the Eden's junction, outbound I-190, that is tight on the westbound side right around Mannheim, eastbound, it's slow past Bessie Coleman to the Tri-State Tollway. On the O'Hare extension, inbound Eisenhower taking you an hour from I-90 in 35 coming in from Mannheim. Stevenson out 53 to 355, 48 inbound. Dan Ryan outbound 30, inbound 27. It is 30 in the express lanes, heavy from 35th to the Stevenson. 57 about 20 either way. Outbound Bishop Ford, 25. Next report for the Metro Traffic Center, 638 News Radio 105.9 WBBM.
1: Thanks a lot, Abby. And tonight it's going to be partly to mostly cloudy and warm with a thunderstorm towards daybreak in some western suburbs. It'll be a low near 70 degrees. Tomorrow, clouds and some sun at times. But then we got a couple of showers and a thunderstorm around. A high of 82 with a low of 67 tomorrow with a couple of thunderstorms around, which could produce damaging winds later tomorrow night. It's 87 degrees right now at O'Hare and Midway, 85 at the lakefront, and it's 8.
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1: It is 6:30 on Thursday, June 4th, 2026. Good evening. I'm Glenn Marshall, and these are the top stories on News Radio WBBM.
2: This is Andy Dane, a Chicago alderman among those pleading for the public's help in the investigation of a deadly house fire in West Englewood.
4: We need your help to bring justice for this family.
1: Walgreens closes another Chicago pharmacy, this time on the south side, causing residents to wonder where they'll pick up their prescriptions.
5: This is Nancy Hardy. After high-profile crimes allegedly committed by people on ankle monitors, a new task force will review part of the system.
1: And plus, four GOP congressmen cross the aisle and vote with Democrats to pass a war powers resolution on Rand. And WBBM Sports, the Cubs host the A's at 7:05 tonight, while the Sox have the night off. And AccuWeather's letting us know it's going to be partly to mostly cloudy and warm. A thunderstorm is towards daybreak in some western suburbs. It'll be a low near 70 degrees, but tomorrow clouds and some sun at times during the day, breezy and more humid with a couple of showers and a thunderstorm around. A high of 82 with a low of 67 tomorrow night and a couple of thunderstorms around, any of which could produce some damaging winds. The time now is 6:31, and last month a house fire in West Englewood killed four people, including two children. And now a reward is being offered for any information leading to the arrest of the arson. WBBM's Andy Dane is following.
2: The fire at a home near 62nd and Paulina the morning of May 20th is being investigated as an arson, with a video doorbell capturing a suspect who appeared to start the blaze on the front porch.
4: We need your help to bring justice to the four individuals that were murdered here a few weeks ago by an intentional fire and arson set here in the West Englewood community.
2: 15th Ward Alderman Raymond Lopez announcing on social media this week he's partnered with Cook County Crime Stoppers, offering a $10,000 reward for information about the fire, which killed 62-year-old Reginald Wilson, his wife, 57-year-old Lisa Brown, as well as two of their foster children, 15-year-old Jaquan Rattler and 8-year-old Royalty Rattler.
4: We owe it to them, we owe it to the community, and we owe it to our city.
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1: A Walgreens drugstore that's closing at the end of the business day today in a Chatham neighborhood on Chicago's south side would reopen under city management if the alderman of the 6th Ward has his way.
24: We're at the Walgreens at 86th and Cottage Grove, closing according to the company because of theft and crime. Some area residents gathered here talking about how things used to be. Mom and pop store fronts, many now standing empty. Sharon Butler has been here since the late 50s.
25: When I came to this area, there were a lot of individual stores.
24: They could be populated again by city-run pharmacies, says Alderman William Hall.
26: So we can become the landlord. We can give small pharmacists the opportunity to not deal with the overhead.
24: He's proposing an office of pharmacy access that would open pharmacies citywide. Hall said white people don't have pharmacy access problems, and he said some money could be raised from raising liquor taxes. Mike Krauser, News Radio, 105.9 WBBM.
1: Judges, legal experts, and law enforcement will meet next week to start reviewing the process for how to handle people who violate electronic monitoring while they're out before trial.
5: The Illinois Supreme Court has appointed members to what it's calling a pretrial accountability task force. They are the director of the Office of Statewide Pretrial Services, chief judges, sheriffs, and court clerks from various circuits across the state. The high court wants them to look at which cases get electronic monitoring and procedures for enforcing violations before issuing a report and recommendations by mid-July. There are some 5,500 defendants in Illinois currently on electronic monitoring. Nancy Hardy, News Radio 105.9 WBBM.
1: The House has approved a war powers resolution that would halt military action against Iran. AP correspondent Ben Thomas reports.
27: Displeasure with the Iran war appears to have grown on Capitol Hill.
28: On this vote, the yeas are 215 and the nays are 208.
3: The concurrent resolution is adopted.
27: A handful of Republicans joining with Democrats to pass a resolution to end the three-month-long war. It next goes to the Senate, where four Republicans joined Democrats in advancing a similar measure last month. Yet a final vote on that one still has not been taken. While Secretary of State Marco Rubio and the Trump administration have maintained,
7: Operation Epic Fury is concluded. We achieved the objectives of that operation.
27: Arguing the War Powers Act does not apply. And the president said he's not seeking congressional sign-off.
8: Nobody's ever asked for it before. It's never been used before. Why should we be different?
27: Ben Thomas, Washington.
1: And coming up after the break, we're going to look at those low gas prices. The time now is 6:35.
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1: 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In Almoro, the Quick Trip on Randall and Fox Lane has gas for $4.18 per gallon, while in Winfred, the Casey's on Winfield Road in Roosevelt is selling gas for $4.45 per gallon. If you see a low gas price, please give us a call at 312-409-GAS. That's 312-409-4277. And at 6:38, traffic and weather together on the 8th. We got a crash from DuSable Lakeshore Drive. Here to explain is Abby Ryan.
6: Well, DuSable Lakeshore Drive on the northbound side, you've got Cubs traffic. It is solid. The stop and go, actually, from Soldier Field to Belmont. They play at 7:05 southbound. Jammed Belmont to Fullerton with a crash in a lane at Fullerton. See it? Call us. Tell us what's going on at our WBBM Mercedes-Benz of Hoffman Estates traffic tip line, 855-780 Road. Also heavy Michigan to Chicago, 57 to Hayes, Tri-State, 294 northbound. It is slow past Lake Cook Road to Deerfield with a crash cleared. I guess that's called I-94 northbound in that stretch. The southbound side of 294, it's tight from Irving Park Road to Ogden, I-80 past Halstead. I-90 westbound slows at Route 31, stall in the right lane. 88 eastbound, the Reagan Memorial Toll Road, solid from Midwest on over to the northbound Tri-State ramp. If you're on the Veterans Memorial Toll Road southbound I-355, heavy from Army Trail Toll Plaza to North Avenue. Route 53 northbound, heavy I-90, the Jane Addams Tollway to Kirchhoff, southbound heavy Euclid to I-90. 80 eastbound, jammed US 30 to 355, crash involving a semi, two right lanes are blocked. 8094 slows eastbound, state line to Calumet, westbound. It is slow from Grant over to Kennedy Avenue. I-65 northbound, heavy at the Indiana Toll Road. Right as you approach it, you've got a crash there in the left lane. Your Indiana Toll Road itself, that is fine. Eden's in, 34 outbound, 17 Kennedy outbound, 27 to Montrose, 45 out to the airport, inbound 57 O'Hare to downtown, 34 coming in from the Eden Junction. I-190 eastbound, slow past Bessie-Colma to 294. Eisenhower in and hour, I-90 to downtown, 37 coming in from Mannheim. Outbound is still shut down, 25th to Mannheim. And Roosevelt is not a good alternate. It is packed. Medical District all the way out to Hillside. Next report from the Metro Traffic Center at 648, News Radio 105.9 WBBM.
14: WBBM AccuWeather will be warm tonight under a partly to mostly cloudy sky. There might be a thundershower toward daybreak in some western suburbs, low near 70. Breezy and more humid tomorrow with clouds and some sun at times. There will be a couple of showers, even a thunderstorm around, high 82. Muggy tomorrow night with a couple of thunderstorms, any of which could produce damaging winds. We'll have a low tomorrow night around 67. Still could be a thunderstorm around on Saturday with more clouds and sun, high 82. 87 right now at O'Hare. It's 86 at Midway, 87 at Joliet, 84 at the lakefront, going down to near 70 tonight. I'm AccuWeather the meteorologist, Brian Thompson.
1: Thanks a lot, guys. The time now is 6:40, and the man in charge of selling the Obama presidential center in Chicago says he believes the attraction will be a needed boost for the area, despite concerns from neighbors.
15: Rents have risen by approximately 43%.
16: Last fall, City Policy Chief Young Yoon told city council members that development spurred by the Obama Center in Jackson Park has forced some families to make tough financial decisions.
17: The rent ends up eating first.
16: And at the Obama Center this week,
18: we have to take really seriously the concerns of people who live here.
16: Obama Foundation Engagement Chief Michael Strupmanis told me he and his team hear those concerns.
18: There is a robust, I would say, community dialogue around how to make sure that the people who want to live here can live here.
16: That spurred changes, including last fall's ordinance setting aside nearby vacant lots for development of affordable housing. Southside Alderwoman Jeanette Taylor represents the area.
19: There are thousands of people who've been displaced.
16: That's got to be a little bit disappointing, no?
18: Well, I just will tell you what I see. The same people who had concerns about this, they're still here.
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1: Lego was out with its largest set ever, recreating Barcelona's iconic Sagrada Familia Basilica. The $800 set surpasses the previous record holder, Lego's World Map, by nearly 500 pieces, coming in at a total of 12,060 bricks. When complete, the model stands more than 2 feet tall and recreates the basilica's intricate architecture, including its towering spires and detailed exterior facades. And a Virginia woman is suing Outback Steakhouse for more than $1 million after she says she slipped on mashed potatoes and was injured in one of the chain's restaurants. She says she was walking to the bathroom when she slipped on the mashed potatoes and fell face first onto the steakhouse floor. It's not the first time Outback has been sued over alleged negligence. Last year, a Florida man went after the chain, claiming a toilet shattered and collapsed beneath him, causing serious injuries. And at 6:46, it's time for sports. Here is Adam Staszynski.
4: Good news today, a bit of it anyway, for the struggling Cubs. Manager Craig Counsell says starting pitcher Edward Cabrera will come off of the injured list tomorrow and start the series opener against the Giants. The Cubs have won just 3 games out of their last 17. They're just a pair of games above 500 as they prepare for their series finale tonight versus the A's, looking to avoid being swept. Manager Craig Counsell says with 100 games left, the season is not lost.
5: That's the optimism of this whole thing, is that we have opportunities to make this a great season. We've shown we can play really good baseball, and it's in front of us with that many games. You don't have to do something absolutely heroic. You just have to play good baseball.
4: First pitch tonight at Wrigley Field is at 7:05. You can hear the game on 104.3 The Score. No White Sox game today. They take the day off. They'll be back at it tomorrow on the road in Philadelphia. Bears receiver Roma Dunze is excited about the potential of the team's young, powerful offense.
17: We like a young core. You know, we like some hungry dogs in this league, you know, ready to get after it, really. You know, the goal is the Lombardi Trophy, regardless of where they're at, and that's every single year.
4: Dunze has an important season ahead of him. The former number 9 overall pick struggled down the stretch of 2025 after a foot injury. That was after he started the season really strong. Stanley Cup Finals Game 2 is tonight at 7 o'clock. Hurricanes hosting the Golden Knights. Las Vegas leads that series 1-0. And two people have been banned for life from NBA games after one of them was arrested for running onto the court during Game 1 of the NBA Finals last night. That person appeared to take a selfie next to Victor Wembanyama. NBA did not disclose what role the second person played in that incident. With sports at 16 and 46, I'm 104.3 The Score's Adam Staszynski on News Radio 105.9 WBBM.
1: Thanks a lot, Adam. And the time now is 6:48. Traffic and weather together on the 8th. We got a vehicle fire on the Tri-State Tollway. Here's Abby Ryan.
6: Well, right now, Glenn, they are in the process of opening the outbound lanes of the Eisenhower Expressway. It has been shut down for 8 hours and about 48 minutes, almost 9 hours strong. We will let you know when it's fully open, but right now they're in the process, so that's the good news. There is finally light at the end of the tunnel. We do have a vehicle on fire on the Tri-State Tollway, and this is on 294. Headed on the southbound side. Stop and go from the Grand Avenue curve right before Ogden. Semi-fire blocks the right lane. Then it is slow from I-80 past Halstead. Northbound heavy from the Hinsdale Oasis over to I-290. I-90, Jane Addams Tollway westbound. It is slow before US 31 or Route 31. Stall cleared. Reagan Memorial Toll Road, 88 eastbound. Solid 83 to the northbound Tri-State ramp. The 355 southbound heavy Army Trail to North Avenue. The Route 53 northbound heavy from I-90 to Kirchhoff. Southbound heavy from Euclid over to I-90. I-80 eastbound jammed, U.S. 30 to 355, crash involving a semi. Two right lanes are blocked. It's also heavy. Heads east to the Tri-State Tollway. Eastbound side of 8094 slows from Torrance to Calumet. Westbound slow Grant over to Kennedy Avenue. And I-65 northbound heavy approaching U.S. 1220 with a crash there in a left lane near the Indiana Toll Road. If you're on the rest of the roads, not terrible. We do have very high delays, though, on some of the area expressways. The Eisenhower is one of them. Inbound on the Edens, you've got 27. Outbound, 17. Kennedy outbound, 24 to Montrose, 42 out to the airport. Inbound, 57. O'Hare to downtown, 34 coming in from the Edens Junction. I-190, the O'Hare extension's great. Eisenhower out now, 35 to Mannheim. Police investigation gone at 25th. 53 out to I-90. Stacked from Austin to 25th. Inbound 58, I-90 in 35 coming in from Mannheim. The outbound side of the Stevenson, 25 to Cicero. It's 38 to 294, 48 to 355, inbound 40. And Ryan outbound 25, inbound 25. If you're on the inbound express lanes, add 2 minutes because it's 2 minutes slower. Next report, 658 from the Metro Traffic Center News Radio, 105.9 WBBM.
1: Thanks a lot, Abby. We're going to see a low near 70 degrees with a thunder shower tonight near daybreak. And tomorrow, a high of 82 degrees with a couple of showers and thunderstorms. And then tomorrow night, a couple of thunderstorms could produce some damaging winds with a low of 67 degrees. It's 87 degrees at O'Hare End Midway, 85 at the lakefront, and it is 650.
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1: A Chicago man has been arrested after suspicious activity was reported in the south suburbs.
0: A man with burglary tools and live ammunition was arrested around 105th Street and Kedvale. Oak Lawn police say 19-year-old Jeremy Powers of Chicago was charged with a felony for possessing burglary tools. Also a misdemeanor for having ammo without a FOID card. Oak Lawn police got a call that two men were inside a garage and later walked down the driveway. Other calls came in that men were lurking in backyards. Powers was later found and arrested. The cops say Powers admits he had a backpack with screwdrivers, a pry bar, and glass breaker inside, along with 26 rounds of 9mm ammo. Cisco Cotto, News Radio 105.9 WBBM.
1: And coming up after the break, we're going to take a look at that Bloomberg Business Minute. 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
7: Challenging the idea that everyone needs 8 hours of shut-eye, a new 20-country study from the University of Victoria reveals that healthy sleep durations vary widely by culture. Researchers found that nations with shorter average sleep times, like Japan, did not suffer from worse health. Instead, the study shows the optimal amount of sleep depended on local norms, and people who aligned with their own culture's expectations reported the best overall health. I'm Margie Schaefer.
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1: 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Here is Matt Piper.
24: The insatiable appetite for equities that's already spurred a 20% surge in the S&P 500 is sending the benchmark toward its longest streak of weekly gains since 1985. The Dow hit all-time highs in the run-up to jobs data that's expected to reveal solid growth. To the numbers, the Dow did soar 1.7% to a record, taking in 875 points. The S&P was up 31 points. The Nasdaq slipped 23 points. Lululemon has lowered its annual forecast, with revenue for the full fiscal year in a range of $11 billion to $11.15 billion. The company's net revenue outlook for the current quarter was below expectations, and the shares fell in late trading. The weak guidance adds to pressure on Lululemon's management, which is contending with increased competition from upstart brands like Vuori and Alo. Ford is recalling nearly 420,000 vehicles due to a seatbelt issue that can increase the risk of injury. The belts in certain Expedition and Lincoln vehicles may inadvertently lock, preventing the belt from retracting or extending.
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1: And keep in mind, we do have a vehicle fire on the Tri-State Tollway. We'll take a look at that after the break. 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
1: And we are approaching 6:58. Traffic and weather together on the 8th. We got a multiple lanes blocked with a vehicle fire on I-294. Here to explain is Abby Ryan.
6: Oh, right now, Glenn, if you're on the Tri-State Tollway, 294 southbound, stop and go, Grand Avenue curve to before Ogden. Semi is on fire, fully engulfed. Three right lanes are blocked. Slow from I-80 to Halstead, well past that. The northbound side, heavy from the Hinsdale Oasis to I-290, your Eisenhower Expressway. Do Saba Lakeshore Drive, northbound stop and go 18th to Roosevelt. Crash in a lane, solid whacker to Belmont. Cubs play the Athletics at Wrigley, 7:05, just 6 to 7 minutes from now. Southbound jammed Irving Park to Fullerton. Cleanup of an earlier crash in a lane, then heavy at Chicago Avenue. 88 eastbound, solid past 83 to the northbound Tri-State. Interstate ramp. If you're on 53, southbound heavy Kirchhoff to I-90, let's make it slow. Northbound heavy from I-90 to Kirchhoff and I-80 jammed. US 30 to 355 crash involving a semi. Two right lanes are blocked and heavy Kedzie to the tri-state. Next report, 7:08 from the Metro Traffic Center News Radio, 105.9 WBBM.
1: Thanks a lot, Abby. It's about 87 degrees at O'Hare, 86 at Midway and 84 at the lakefront. And we are approaching 6:58.
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1: And coming up in the next half hour on News Radio WBBM, an investigation is underway in the northwest suburbs after a fatal shooting.
4: This is Mike Krauser. An annual report on gun violence finds black Illinois residents are much more likely to be firearm homicide victims than white residents.
1: Plus, President Trump accusing four GOP congressmen of grandstanding and being unpatriotic after they helped pass a war powers resolution in Iran. The latest on that next from ABC News, WBBM Sports.